0: recent, I don't know, years worth of videos dancing around scandalously in her lobby
1: Scantily.
0: On a bunch of stolen clothes and jewelry. What?
1: What?
0: Okay. Also, she wants another baby because alien ukuleles.
1: Like a real baby this time or just another one of those weird dolls?
0: Well, we'll get to the baby first because she does have a baby doll that she carries around.
1: Or makes her assistant carry around.
0: Most of the time, it's the security guard has to carry that thing around. But it has like its own car seat, I think.
1: It does.
0: It's a whole thing. Okay. So she did this post on Sunday, which I think has since been removed because that's also a Britney Spears thing. And we love Britney, by the way. I just want to make that caveat.
1: We love
0: absolutely
1: you,
0: love Britney.
1: And we want the best
0: for you.
1: She's
0: a diva, but we are also very concerned. So here's the post. Quote, not a victim. I'm just, now, again, I need you to help me. Tell me, like, distill down what I'm going to tell you.
1: Okay.
0: For, like, an actual nugget of wisdom. Not a victim. I'm just curious as to how people were able to make me feel so cheap and crazy when my coats, jewelry, and half my wardrobe went missing 3 years ago. I'm going back to that week because it actually did something to me physiologically when the response was nothing can be done about it. It 100% hurt me emotionally and felt completely helpless. Not showing the coats or jewelry, here are the dresses. It's honestly strange. I don't perhaps miss the clothes. I will say ever since that happened, I 100% rebelled. Why does that word sound weird to me now? Rebelled on Instagram and showed myself as a cheap and probably secret angry. Question is, if this is crazy talk or did whomever came into my home and stole that much money know exactly what they were doing?
1: Oh my, let's unpack this.
0: Now, I gave you an assignment. What does that mean?
1: So if I'm understanding this and I'm speaking Britney, she was robbed.
0: Yeah. I didn't know that. Did we know that she was robbed like 3 years ago?
1: I don't remember hearing that.
0: I don't think we did.
1: Stormer, did that come across yours?
2: I wasn't here working for the station 3 years ago, so I'm not sure.
0: Like, that's an excuse.
2: A good one.
0: Anyway, so yeah, no, I got that. Like, okay, apparently 3 years ago, somebody stole a bunch of clothes and jewelry. But then is she saying like, I had to dance in these videos because I was changed physiologically, which also physiological means your body was.
1: This is back from May 28th of 2024.
0: Okay.
1: Britney Spears says all of her jewelry has been stolen.
0: Okay.
1: She shared a video on Instagram opening her nearly empty drawers of jewelry box.
0: We must have talked about this at the time.
1: Huh.
0: But
1: Spears says most of the jewelry was fake precisely because she was afraid it would be stolen. But some of it was custom made for her. Okay. So, yeah. So it did hit the news.
0: It left me completely helpless. Now, I get why that would be traumatic, right? Like having stuff stolen.
1: That's a violation.
0: Yes. That I'm not questioning at all. I'm just not getting to the next part, which is I don't perhaps miss the clothes. I will say ever since that happened, I 100% rebelled on Instagram.
1: Well, she doesn't miss the clothes because she doesn't wear them in her videos anyways.
0: Yeah. And showed myself as cheap and probably secretly angry.
1: Yeah, I think, okay, this whole rant, is this a transcript of what she said?
0: This is just the caption.
1: The caption. Okay, so it's not like she typed this out.
0: Which has disappeared and is no longer available.
1: Oh, that happens too.
0: Yeah.
1: I think she was posting under the influence.
0: Wait for it. Hold on. I got to get this out now because I didn't think you were going to be so... Actually, I knew you were going to be this astute and smart eventually.
1: Yeah.
0: I think you're absolutely right. 100%. So that happened. Okay. And again, that this is not particularly surprising. I guarantee there's a story. She's just maybe not making the clearest argument for what she's actually talking about. That said, there was another post. Again, I think this post has also been removed. And let me pull up that because that's the thing with Britney. Anybody who ever sees a post on Britney Spears' account and wants to talk about it, you need to take a screen cap because it's going to go away.
1: Yeah, which is probably fine.
0: Luckily, the internet never forgets. It's like an elephant. But she apparently posted a photo. Oh, I saw this because I actually opened up Instagram this weekend and I saw her dancing with a ukulele and her boobies were almost popping out.
1: Yeah,
0: she's wearing a yellow slip.
1: Yeah, it's riding low.
0: Now, apparently, in the caption,
1: dropping low in this one,
0: she said she wanted to have a baby. Oh, quote,
1: please don't have a baby, Brittany.
0: I know. I don't want her to have a baby.
1: Another baby.
0: Let's just get her another one of those dolls.
1: Just another doll.
0: Yeah.
1: Yeah.
0: Like, here's your baby. Yeah. It's an emotional day for me. Guitars remind me of baby aliens.
1: Okay.
0: Guitars remind me of baby aliens.
1: Okay.
0: Such gentle strings. Music is said to be the speech of angels. I bought this one in Mexico in hopes one day I can have another baby.
1: She bought... Oh.
0: So
1: and it's a cute little ukulele.
0: In the video, she's playing the cute little...
1: Ukulele.
0: But what's the baby aliens thing?
1: Yeah. But if anybody's going to know what a baby alien looks like, I'm going to say Britney Spears.
0: You think?
1: Probably, my money would probably be on her.
0: Well, and they did have those baby aliens in Mexico. Do you remember this? This was like a real thing.
1: I remember the shopping mall aliens in Miami. What were baby aliens
0: no,
1: in Mexico?
0: No. So there was this guy or this lady, I think it was a lady, said that they found the bones of these baby aliens and then put them on display. And this was like in Mexico. And people were like, yeah, those aren't
1: Mummified alien corpses.
0: See?
1: Yeah.
0: Right? That's a thing.
1: 2023.
0: Okay.
1: Put them on display. Yeah.
0: I don't know. Maybe that's what she's talking to.
1: Yeah. Maybe. Maybe the baby aliens talk to her. Maybe she is a baby alien at this point in time.
0: Yeah.
1: That might be it.
0: I mean, you know, again, I do love Britney. I want her to be well. You know, she's post rehab now.
1: Well, she is. So she finished rehab but like a month ago.
0: Mm-hmm. What did you make of that experience?
1: Court ordered, obviously.
0: Well, court, very likely she...
1: Court suggestion.
0: She was trying to avoid...
1: Avoid a court order.
0: Like jail time, perhaps?
1: Yeah,
0: yeah. By preemptively going to rehab?
1: Yeah, so I don't think anything that she did there potentially didn't stick. Because you really, you know, don't change unless you're ready to change.
0: Yeah.
1: And she has a lot of access.
0: You're saying maybe she's...
1: On the wagon. Off the wagon.
0: Off the wagon. It'd be off the
1: off
0: wagon.
1: Off the wagon. Yeah.
0: I don't know why we were ever.
1: The paddy wagon?
0: What kind of wagon? You'd think as a sober person, I would
1: Yeah,
0: know
1: you
0: this.
1: Should know. Don't you? Do you have a wagon?
0: Well, I'm on it now,
1: Are
0: right?
1: you on the wagon? Okay.
0: Yeah.
1: Yeah.
0: Yeah, maybe. Hey, that's my problem.
1: I was drinking rosé last night, so not me.
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20: Hey, Dawn. We sure had some fun adventures on the show earlier.
21: Did we? It was so long ago. What do we do again?
20: Here, I'll replay some of it for you. Right here during the Bradley and Dawn replay on My Talk 107.1.
21: Thanks for doing that. Stays right here in its
0: cage. Madonna is talking, and frankly, she's never getting naked again. What?
21: Oh,
0: I'll explain. Good afternoon. Welcome back to the Adventures of Bradley and Dawn. Today with Leah. I still have those eye patches on my skin. You still have them on too, Storms?
2: Yes, I do.
0: All right. Mm-hmm. We're going to look very youthful.
21: Love this.
0: In no time at all, she was already getting emails in the break. People were asking questions. You can always drop Leah an email with your...
21: DM me on Instagram.
0: Insties?
21: I'm probably not going to see an email.
0: What's your Instagram?
21: Leah Honsky.
0: Do you just not know how to log into your email or what?
21: Yeah.
0: Girl, you need to check your email.
21: I do.
0: At a place of business.
21: I kind of missed a training at work this morning.
0: You kind of did. Okay. Madonna talking to Interview Magazine about all sorts of things. And I highly encourage you, if you're a fan of Madonna or if, like
21: yes.
0: me,
21: yes.
0: also a fan of Madonna, but you just grew up, you know, Madonna was.
21: I was Madonna for Halloween 3 years in a row.
0: Which stage of Madonna were you?
21: I was Who's That Girl, Desperately Seeking Susan.
0: Oh, gosh, face. Early. Okay, I like it.
21: I'm a true fan.
0: Well, she is revealing all sorts of stuff in this Interview Magazine. And a lot of what I sort of paid attention to was the stuff around this biopic that was supposed to happen. Remember, there was supposed to be a Madonna biopic. Then it got scrapped and there was going to be like a TV show or a
21: series.
0: TV series, excuse me. And then that fell through, and then she did a concert, and it's like, you know, at one point there were, like, Diablo Cody was on board as a screenwriter, and all this stuff was happening. Well, it turns out that the reason this never happened ultimately is because it's just not a good idea to have the subject of the film in charge of creating the film, I don't think.
21: Yeah.
0: And they said basically it all came down to, I believe it was Universal, they didn't want to spend as much money as she wanted to spend. And she said, look, we'll film it all in Serbia. I think it was Serbia.
21: Yeah.
0: Basically, we'll film it all in Serbia. It'll be a lot cheaper. And they're like, ma'am, you're not going to be in Serbia for more than 4 days. There's no way we're going to green light this because you're not going to be as involved as you say you are. And she was like, trust me, I like to do things differently. I'll totally do it. And they were like, yeah, no. And so then she decided, well, maybe I'll take it somewhere else. The only problem is if she wanted to take that script somewhere else, she was going to have to pay a ridiculous amount of money to do so.
21: Yeah, because they still own it.
0: And so then she was going to do this Netflix. They were going to do a TV series, and she talked about that whole process. And it just reminded me, like, I just don't think it's a good idea to have Madonna involved in this.
21: I don't necessarily want to wait until this is, like, a posthumous, like,
0: well, of
21: project.
0: Course, yeah.
21: But, yeah, I do think, like, as long as she's around, she's not going to let that... She has been so controlling of her narrative since day one.
0: Yeah.
21: I mean, she invented herself.
0: Yeah. And look, I don't blame her.
21: And I don't blame her.
0: I don't blame her for wanting to do that, especially a woman at this mm-hmm. at that time in history.
21: Yeah.
0: Like, she had to fight really hard to create what she wanted to. And she was able to do that when no other woman at that point had been able to have that much creative control. So, like, you want to honor that. But
21: absolutely.
0: At the same time, like, that impulse does not make for a good movie necessarily. Why? Because, mm-hmm. yes, you're going to think it's perfect, but is it the truth?
21: And I think she's going to omit a lot. And I think a lot of things are going to be, yeah, not sanitized, but,
0: yeah.
21: you know, colored by her own lens.
0: And rightly so. I mean,
21: sure.
0: if you and I were tasked with doing a biopic of our own lives.
21: Oh, my God.
0: I don't know
21: amazing.
0: That would be. I mean,
21: people
0: basically.
21: Would love that.
0: I've been writing my life story this
21: I got
0: whole
21: the soundtrack
0: time.
21: Picked out.
0: Yeah. And like, you would like watching it.
21: Right.
0: But would anybody else? Because...
21: Oh, it's like when you're walking around and you're hanging out with your girlfriends and you're like, oh my gosh, we should be a reality show. Absolutely not. Like, yeah. really, nobody gets our inside jokes. Nobody's going to laugh at us.
0: Yeah.
21: It is kind of the same thing. But
0: I mean, but there is a way to tell that story. Mm-hmm. It's not that there's not a story to tell. I just don't know that Madonna's the one that needs to tell that story, because I think if you want to appeal to a broad audience, mm-hmm. you need to be able to tell the story in a way that...
21: I think a fan needs to tell the story.
0: Oh, interesting. Like, tell me what you mean by
21: like
0: that.
21: Like somebody who absolutely respects and admires her and really loves her work and is going to view her with love and, you know, adoration. Because then you're going to get like a really big movie. And you know what? We're going to know that it's been bloviated. We're going to know that it's, you know, a little bit, you know, smoothed over on the, you know, bad parts or whatever. I mean, is she going to talk about her marriage to Sean Penn? Is
0: well,
21: she going?
0: Right? But again, she will, and it'll only be her side of the story. So that's yeah. why I just don't trust. And I would much rather watch, you know, again, it's not going to happen until she's probably not with us. And at
21: right.
0: that point, you know, we hope we're still around.
21: But can we unpack why she's not getting naked anymore?
0: Yeah, yeah, yeah. I actually love this. This
21: she's
0: is
21: got
0: the
21: an
0: most,
21: amazing butt. I think this it's butt implants, but.
0: This is the most the most relatable thing ever, which is not something you'd say with a 67-year-old named Madonna. But in this interview magazine, she talked about how, she didn't want to be naked anymore. And we all know, like, her being naked was like, oh.
21: It was her brand.
0: Big deal, right?
21: Yeah.
0: She goes, now I don't want to be naked anymore because everyone's naked. And because going
21: wrong.
0: Against the grain... is in my nature. She says, I want to do what people are not doing, which currently is thinking and wearing clothes.
21: Okay, so Madonna's bringing back caftans.
0: I just love this because, like,
21: thinking
0: it
21: and
0: is
21: wearing
0: this,
21: clothes.
0: It's like the John Waters thing. Like, John Waters talks about this too, how, like, nothing is subversive anymore because everything subversive is normal.
21: Mm-hmm.
0: And I know that sounds weird and it's a long conversation, but I just love that idea of, like, well, of course I'm not going to run around naked. Everybody is naked. What is the point of me doing that? When I was naked, and she can say this, when she was walking out in traffic, that was a big deal.
21: Yep.
0: Was that the sex?
21: It must have been. It mustn't.
0: What period of Madonna was? I'm looking
21: was
0: at Stormer. Like he's going to know.
21: Stormer Madonna was like, yeah, my mom likes Madonna.
0: Sex.
2: I don't think she does actually. Now that I think about it,
21: your mother loves Madonna, and I know don't you don't want to think about Madonna's your mom liking Madonna, but she does.
0: Your mom most certainly likes Madonna.
2: I'd have to ask her.
0: Well, she better.
21: You can open up that conversation.
0: I just typed in Madonna sex book, and I feel like I'm going to get a visit from the IT department.
21: Kelsey's going to come see you.

0: slightly controversial, mm-hmm. but you're like, okay, Madonna, I get what you're doing. And I say that living with perhaps one of the largest Madonna fans
1: ever. You do live with one of the biggest Madonna fans ever.
0: But even he is clear-eyed when it comes to her. Mm-hmm. Like, I guarantee, I actually should ask him, but I almost guarantee he would not. Well, actually, I'm going to have to ask him because I don't think he would want her to do her own movie.
1: I would assume that, yeah, I agree with that. I think we need somebody to, you know, give her the glory, like pay homage to her.
0: Yeah. I do want.
1: I mean, she can write a book and tell her own story. And maybe, you know, this is her whole thing, but a movie is such a visual kind of thing. It just needs a little different artistic lens.
0: And people are flawed. And I don't know that she can see all of her flaws in a way as clear-eyed as she probably thinks she can. I wouldn't want to tell my own story that way in film.
1: Right.
0: Like if I was going to tell a story that I wanted to tell, I would use some other, like I would create a story to tell.
1: I would do a comedy, not a, the darkest points of Leah's life.
0: Tell me what the Leah autobiography is going to be. A comedy.
1: Yeah. Just, you know, hijinks, raising kids.
0: Who's going to play you?
1: Who could play me? Sturmer, who could play me right now?
2: The first name that popped in my head, Olivia Colman.
1: Love.
0: Oh.
1: Love it.
0: Okay. Olivia
1: yes.
0: Colman. I love Olivia Colman.
1: I kind of got that energy going. Yeah.
0: We need somebody who's a little sassy.
1: Mm-hmm.
0: Yeah.
1: I always compared to Gina Davis back in the day.
0: Gina Davis?
1: Yeah.
0: Okay.
1: Because I used to wear baseball caps a lot during the, you know, League of Their Own times.
0: Sure.
1: I don't know. The red hair.
0: I'm trying to think who else would be a great Leah Hotsky. What about Leah. Stormer?
2: Mm. What about me?
0: Who would play Stormer?
1: Okay, oh. I would cast Jacob Elordi because he's got those features like Stormy.
2: Oh, wow. Oh, yeah. Jacob Elordi has my features.
0: It's a little bit of glow up.
1: But he's got those strong.
0: So who's going to play me then?
1: You, Bradley? I mean.
0: Careful.
1: Could go for just Bradley Cooper.
0: Okay.
1: You know who
0: I'd pick
1: thinking?
0: A different Brad, but
2: who are you thinking?
1: I'm thinking that guy.
0: Oh God!
1: Oh my God, he's so cute. From
0: I
1: Pitch,
0: like that.
1: From Pitch Perfect.
0: Pitch Perfect.
1: Adam Devine.
0: No, Adam Devine. Uh-huh. I would
1: he's
0: think
1: so
0: Stormer
1: cute.
0: Actually is more Adam Devine-y.
1: I actually can see that.
0: The hair.
2: As long as I get to play the Righteous Gemstones version of him, absolutely. Yeah. Bradley, who are you? I don't know why this Ty Burrell maybe.
1: Ooh.
2: For Bradley. I don't know why I'm thinking that
1: Ty
2: right
1: Burrell.
2: Now.
0: Okay, what? That guy? Really? Okay. Not Brad Pitt.
1: Oh, we're going to have to think about this one.
0: All right. Great.
1: Let's post some pictures.
0: I should not have asked
1: that
0: question.
1: Let's have the listeners tell us who should
0: play
1: us.
0: Please do not send suggestions at all.
1: Send
0: we're going
1: to
0: totally
1: Bradley
0: get roasted.
1: Bradley at my talk.
0: And Leah and Stormer.
1: I'll check my email.
0: We'll be right back.
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4: 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You bring so much laughter and love. You're everything to me.
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5: 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Second, at Terminal 1, don't just blindly line up for the security line. 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
6: May 15, 9 a.m. Two women quietly waiting at the doctor's office. Woman 1 says, "Cold day, huh?" Woman 2, "What's that?" Woman 1, "Kinda cold today." Woman 2, "Yeah, wasn't expecting that." Woman 1, "What is it, 47 degrees? Woman 2, "No, more like 45. Woman 1, yeah, makes sense. At least it's not raining. Woman 2, "That would be sad." Woman 1, "So sad." Woman 2, "Ah, the weather." Woman 1, "Crazy." 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
9: Welcome back to the adventures of Bradley and Dawn, and Pride is just around the corner. I mean, it's happening all month long, of course, but you'll be able to see your favorite My Talk hosts this weekend and experience all that Pride has to offer. And here to tell us even more about it is our good friend, Andy Otto, Executive Director of Twin Cities Pride. Andy, thanks for being with us.
10: Hey, thanks for having me.
9: Okay, so there's a lot that's been going on, that's going to go on, and this weekend there's a lot people can participate in. Can you just sort of tell us where we're at with this year's Twin Cities Pride festivities and what we have to look forward to?
10: Yeah, I think if you've driven past Loring Park at any point over the last few days, you've seen the little village start to build. So everything is gearing up, and we've got lots of fun things going on starting Friday night with Youth Night from 5 to 8. And then we go right into Saturday. Festival opens at 10 a.m. Got three amazing stages full of entertainment. We've got Club Loring, which is our awesome DJs in our beer garden. So there's just lots happening over the weekend.
9: Absolutely. There's a lot going on, a lot that people can get involved with. And how do you tell people to navigate Pride, because there is so much going on? Is the website really the best place to sort of keep abreast of what's going on where?
10: Yeah, I think our website and our social media are huge in being informed in what's going on. We did just put out our Pride Guide, which is just a basic everything you need to know about coming down to Pride, coming down to the parade on Sunday, traffic, where to park, how to use Metro Transit if you want to use a free pass that way. So lots of things. So our website and our social media are the best place to find all that information.
9: Fabulous. If you're just joining us, by the way, Lee is in for Dawn today, and we're here talking to Andy Otto from Twin Cities Pride about all the fun things that are happening. Of course, my talk will be in the parade on Sunday, and I know a lot of my talkers come out for the parade. Leah, I think, this isn't your first year at the parade.
11: This is not my first rodeo or Pride Parade, as it is. Yeah, no, I'm going to be with the My Talk trolley again for my second year here.
9: How many people, Andy, do you know any, I don't want to put you on the spot with like facts and figures, but do you have any sense of how many Pride Parade entries there are this year?
10: 154.
9: Oh, wow.
11: Do you know where our trolley is in the lineup? So, just kidding.
10: Well, not because I love you all so much, but kind of because I love you so much, you will be actually in the first, I believe you're in within the first 30.
11: No
10: so
11: way! Oh my God!
10: Raring to go and there and super excited and pumped. And speaking of rodeo, if you haven't, you should come down and ride our mechanical bull homie and try that out.
11: Okay, Andy, I literally won a buckle in a rodeo for steer riding back.
9: Of course
11: in
9: you did. Leah,
11: 2000s.
9: You've done it all.
11: I'm in.
9: So how do we?
10: So much.
9: How do we ride this mechanical bull?
10: Come down to the park. If you find the giant, beautiful mama duck, our mechanical bull is right next to that. Come see how long you can last. I think last year the longest person was 96 seconds.
11: That's amazing.
10: But the most epic was the 8-year-old who rode it like a true champ.
11: Those kids.
9: I love it. Well, it's always the kids.
11: The kids.
9: Yeah, for
11: they're
9: sure.
11: Little rubber bodies that bounce.
9: And I know everything's rain or shine for the most part. I mean, there are individual events that may be affected by weather and all, but I feel like we're going to have a good weekend.
10: We're going to have an amazing weekend. I think it's going to be a little warm, but don't worry. We provide free water, lots of shade in the park. That's the best part about Loring Park. So, yeah, lots of shade, lots of accessibility. And we even have a couple of AC tents to get you out of the heat.
9: Oh, I love it.
11: Oh, a nice cooling center.
9: The thing that I love about Pride and have for so many years is that we have such a good organization and there is such good planning. So this is one of those events, because I think a lot of people, Andy, and you can speak to this, but if people have never been to the Pride Festival or any of our events before, it can seem overwhelming or it can seem daunting if you're like, I don't know where to go, I don't know where to park. I just want to reassure everyone, and you can as well, that the planning has been done to such a level that, you know, you're going to be able to get around easily. There are plenty of options for like, where do you park and where do you go? People are going to be very friendly and accommodating and helping people find things if they need to, because your organization, Andy, and the group of volunteers that you have really, truly take, you know, no pun intended, pride in putting on this event every year.
10: We do. And I've been around this event for 19 years and I hold this event up to anybody's. And we do. There's an info booth right when you walk in at any point in the park. Happy to help you. We've got maps. We've got accessibility. We even have free rental wheelchairs if you need one of those at first come, first serve, like handicap parking. All of that stuff is here. And what I tell people is, while it seems really big, this is just the best family reunion ever.
11: When I first moved back to the Twin Cities, it's my second stint in the Twin Cities. It was 11 years ago this summer, and I got bumped on my flight and had a day to hang out, and I hooked up with my cousin, and he took me down to the Pride Festival, and we watched the parade and walked around Loring Park, and I was like, that's it. I know I'm meant to be here in the Twin Cities. That was my welcome to Minneapolis.
9: Yeah,
10: I love that so much.
9: So many memories. I mean, everybody has a pride story. And if you don't, like, now is the time to make one happen. Speaking of that, so if people maybe, you know, they want to go, but maybe they want to actually participate and help out, are there still volunteer opportunities for people?
10: Yes. What most people don't understand is we're a tiny little team of 11. So it takes about 400 volunteers to pull off this weekend. And so, yes, we have lots of various volunteer opportunities. You can go to our website and sign up. If you don't think about that ahead of time, swing over to our volunteer tent. Annie, who's our volunteer manager, is so happy to help. And you get really awesome swag. Like this year, we've got socks that say Twin Cities Pride and an awesome rainbow Minnesota on them. So
12: do you get a walkie-talkie?
10: We go big for our volunteers. Yeah.
11: And a vest?
10: Yeah, it's great.
11: If you give Bradley a walkie-talkie and a vest, he will do anything
12: those,
11: for
12: I
11: you.
12: I want one of those little carts that you can drive around on. I bet you have a lot of those.
10: I do, and you know what? You show up and you can hop in the cart with me.
11: Say less.
12: Now, you do a lot of fundraising, too, because, again, you talk about how this is a core group of people that are helping put this on with a huge group of volunteers who do amazing work, but that requires the public to participate, not just by showing up, but to help fund, you know, some of the resources that are required. How can people give?
10: Yeah, that is a really great point. And all of this only happens with our community. And so things like, if you want to donate, go to our website, donate. I promise you all that goes back into the community. Buying merch at the Twin Cities Pride merch booth while you're here, that helps us too. All of that stuff kind of gathers, but TwinCitiesPride.org or TCPride.org is the best way to go about that. And we cannot thank you enough from the support that everyone gives us.
12: Well, and we want to thank you, Andy, not only for taking time out of your busy day to talk to us, because I'm sure you have 1,000 things to get done before festivities are over this year, but for being a part of this organization and providing the city with truly, I think, a gem in this country. I've been to like so many of our listeners, I have been to other Pride festivals around the country, which are great, but nothing, literally nothing, I don't care what city you've been to, nothing compares to that Saturday and Sunday in Minneapolis, whether it's in the festival or at the parade. And you, Andy, and your team are largely responsible for that.
10: I appreciate that. We work really hard and just want community to feel the love and joy that they deserve.
12: And it's absolutely critical at this moment to have that celebration of love and joy. Andy Otto, Executive Director of Twin Cities Pride, thanks for being with us, and we'll see you out at the park.
10: Sounds great. Thank you.
12: And I hope you guys get to go out to Pride this weekend, wherever you are coming from. If you need details, as Andy said, head to their website, tcpride.org. I'm sure we have that on our website as well.
11: You can search keyword Pride at MyTalk1071.
12: Oh, thank you, Leah.
11: And I think if you want to get in on the kids, the 5K or the kids Rainbow Dash, you can still get that $5 off with the promo code 10715.
12: And I forgot to ask her about the world's largest duck. Y'all know there's going to be the world's largest rubber duck.
13: It's over 6 stories of pure fun and joy.
11: Is it really 6 stories tall?
12: I want to make a joke so bad.
13: Hey, now.
12: But I won't, although I should because it's Pride and I can get away with
11: there's
12: it.
11: There's a picture of the duck here on the tcpride.org website.
12: It is literally 6 stories. I don't know how they do that. And I did have, that's why I wanted to ask Andy, like, how did the duck come about?
11: Yeah, does this have anything to do with like those Jeeps and the rubber ducks?
12: I don't think so. I do see those all over, but I don't think that's a gay thing. But I don't think this duck is a LGBTQ thing either. I think it's just a big ass
11: like
12: duck.
11: Everybody loves a duck.
12: And we're having a big party here, so why not? And I truly mean it when I say, and oh God, I want to have this conversation, but we don't have time. So we'll have it another day. But when we come back, and again, thank you to Twin Cities Pride for being such great partners. And my talk, you know, our audience is going to be out there in force this weekend.
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15: Lynn, is Tupperware Tammy the asshat?
16: 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Ridiculous.
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15: 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Would I be mortified at the table if we went to the Endless Shrimp and Colleen freaking pulls out her Rubbermaid?
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15: They're totally. I would expect to be called out. Yeah. Thank you, Lynn.
17: Lynn just punctuated that. Asshat. Yeah.
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12: We got to go back to the news we learned yesterday. Breaking news, in fact. Thanks, Stormer. Good afternoon. Welcome back to The Adventures of Bradley and Dawn today with Leah. That The Bachelorette might actually air after all. It still seems like this is a trial balloon that the suits over at ABC are trying to gauge people's temperature for bringing the unaired season of Taylor Frankie Paul's Bachelorette to the air. Like, they're not 100% sold yet. But after we talked about it, when we got the news yesterday, I started to have all these questions. And we talked a little bit about this on Blinded by the Item earlier, which, by the way, if you missed, you can go listen to wherever you get your podcasts, right on our own very website or our YouTube channel, Blinded by the Item. But Leah,
0: you should check out the YouTube because my hair looks kind of cute today.
12: It does. And your outfit was banging.
0: Thank you.
12: Which is just one of the benefits of seeing us on YouTube is you get to see what we're wearing or not wearing.
0: Or not wearing. Let's do our next Blinded Naked.
12: Okay.
0: I'm in.
12: Sure, but there's going to be strategically placed...
0: microphones.
12: Foliage.
0: Yeah!
12: And a microphone. Really big microphone. Okay. So, really big. When I had a chance to reflect on the news that ABC was thinking this, I started to ask myself follow-up questions, which I didn't have an answer to, and maybe you do, or at least you've thought about this, too.
0: I've been diving into this as well, yes.
12: Didn't this season already get spoiled? So, like, if you air this season, it's just going to get, like, people are going to be like, I already know what's going to happen. Why would I watch?
0: Well, this is kind of funny because I feel like I already did spoil myself, but now I can't remember what it was, but I'm pretty sure I did. But it's kind of like the Wordle guess, you know, if you play Wordle. Like, once I solve Wordle, I'm like, yay.
12: And then you forget about
0: it.
12: And
0: then I forget the word.
12: So you'd have to do it all over again.
0: Right.
12: I think you're right, actually. That's a good point, because I, too, had it spoiled, and now I couldn't tell you.
0: And I couldn't tell you. Yeah. I mean, I have a few details that are kicking around my brain that I think. But I honestly also have not wanted to watch anything to do with The Bachelor or The Bachelorette franchise since our girl from Minneapolis was here and, you know, Leslie Fima. On The Golden Bachelor.
12: Yeah.
0: That was the last...
12: That's the last time you watched?
0: Oh, yeah. And then I think I watched the one the year after that.
12: I really haven't been on The Bachelor.
0: No, I haven't.
12: It's a long time.
0: Such a dying franchise. It is, what, like 20 years old now? It's boring.
12: I feel like you want too many episodes. You would like to see this
0: but
12: season.
0: But this season, I want to see. And I did actually want to see it when it was first announced that Taylor was going to be on it. Because I think she is such a fascinating reality character. Like, she really... She is... I think it comes from... She's... First off, Secret Lives of Mormon Wives is so successful, in my opinion, because these women grew up with reality TV.
12: Yeah.
0: These women are now... Could do TED Talks, could teach masterclass on reality television and how to make it. And look at, you know, Whitney... from Mormon Housewives. She's parlayed this into an actual entertainment career.
12: Yeah.
0: With Broadway and Hallmark movies, etc. So these women are smart, they're savvy, and they know what it means to be a reality character. Taylor Frankie Paul, undoubtedly the star of the show. She's the main character.
12: That kind of sad, though? So I'm going to push back a little bit because, like, we've seen what she's capable of doing or has as a person. And to be rewarded for that, just like, I don't want to be a wet blanket, but I kind of feel like somebody's got to be a wet blanket.
0: And we're talking about the shocking and graphic video we saw of domestic violence between her and Dakota. It's awful. I do not condone that at all. I think it is terrible. However, I think a lot of men historically in the sports world, in entertainment, have been quickly excused and pardoned for much worse offenses against their partners or their families. She's been vilified. And she was, for TMZ wrote it right here, in Hollywood jail. She really was. They really had to punish her. They had to make a spectacle out of her. But they are, and I'm saying you, ABC, they're going to be making a lot of money off of her.
12: Yeah, they're fine with making her the enemy insofar as it gets eyeballs on the show. Like, I have that cynical notion as well. Like, they're just concerned with the bottom line. So whether she looks like an evil person or not, I mean, that's kind of what reality TV is. I guess it is not a specific, you know, like, let's put a scarlet letter on her and shame her for the rest of her life. She can take accountability for the things that she did if she so chooses. And, like, you know, your ability to do your job doesn't need to be beholden to if you're living your life perfectly outside of work. But this is such a different thing because it's reality TV, and it's like you're holding up, or you're, it feels like you're condoning bad behavior by airing this season. And I wonder if enough people will have, you know, be uncomfortable by that, or like you, who are like, I just want to see the story. And, you know, this is no different than a dozen athletes who have done worse, who are covered on a regular basis and get all sorts of deals and
0: brand deals and awards. And yes, and it's quickly, you know, forgotten, for lack of a better word. The thing is, I think she's going to be a great character on this season. And I really hope we get a chance to see it, because she knows the formula, and she is going to bring something that's going to make it better. She's not going to be, you know, just kind of boring vanilla going through the whatever. Can I steal you for 5 minutes? Can I, you know, I mean, and she's kind of shameless, you know, so I mean, I think she's going to push some boundaries on it. Now, I love the rumors out there that they actually have never stopped, like, post-production on it. Like, it was wrapped, and they have been working on it quietly, maybe doing some behind the scenes stuff, maybe, you know, cutting it, you know, formulating the episodes a little different.
12: Yeah, that makes total sense that they would be like, we're not going to shut this down. I think at the time everybody thought like they were just going to run away from it and like burn it and never, it would never see the light of day. And I remember thinking, you're just going to have to wait, because right now things are real hot. And
0: I was, when they did announce that they were going to scrap it, and it was so like, this has never happened in the history of, you know, reality TV. Like the day before it was supposed to air, they pull it. Wild. Absolutely wild. We just couldn't even wrap our heads around it. Now, it got us talking and we understood. And I don't think anyone was super upset about that. And I think that really was the right decision to make in lieu of the events happening at the time. But it's just, it's too much money in it. And I think that's the bottom line. There's too much money already in this. Too many people's jobs, livelihoods. There's too many contracts out there. They've got to put this on air. And I was so absolutely sad when I saw the ABC summer lineup come out. And, you know, was it end of April, mid-May or whatever, soon after this? We really, and I'm saying we by internet friends that I don't really know them, but we talk in the comments. We really expected to see this on the summer lineup.
12: Yeah.
0: Like, we thought maybe enough time had passed. And when it wasn't in that press release, I was like, maybe they were serious about hiding this. So it's been a roller coaster ride.
12: Yeah. And again, we don't know for sure that they're bringing it back. This is, I think, just a trial balloon to drop the story on TMZ, see what everybody thinks about it. It gets tongues wagging. I'm curious to see what
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13: ABC News, I'm Dave Packer. The U.S. has dispatched search and rescue teams to help in Venezuela after a pair of powerful earthquakes just seconds apart brought buildings to the ground, trapping people inside. Caracas-based journalist Tony Frangi-Mawad.
14: Despite the institutional absence that we've seen, people have actually managed to organize relief centers, to organize campaigns, to organize distribution networks, and mobilize to the most affected areas to help those in need.
13: More than 1,400 people have been killed and more than double that injured. And according to a UN official, some 55,000 people are said to be unaccounted for. Kentucky Governor Andy Beshear confirming there have been four deaths in the widespread flash flooding across that state. A state of emergency in Utah. At least a dozen new wildfires erupting in the state, forcing evacuations for several new counties. CENTCOM says there were new U.S. attacks on Iran this afternoon. This after a U.S. official says a tanker was hit by an Iranian drone earlier today. This is ABC News.
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0: Did we? It was so long ago. What did we do again?
16: Here, I'll replay some of it for you. Right here during the Bradley and Dawn replay on My Talk 107.1.
0: Thanks for doing that.

0: boom.
1: Remember that one?
2: Oh, yeah.
0: The big bad wolf, boom, boom.
2: Because Rose is in the hospital, and they're just trying to keep it together in the hospital, and then Rose's daughter comes and thinks that they're all making fun of a really dangerous situation.
3: She's like, this is not funny. You all are terrible influence on my mother.
1: But at the end of the day, she realizes the power of friendship in her mother's life and how it really truly saved her in this medical crisis.
2: Where are my girls? Yeah.
3: Where are my girls?
1: Good afternoon. Welcome back to the Adventures of Bradley and Dawn. Today with Paul McGuire Grimes as we celebrate our love of the Golden Girls. It seemed fitting in honor of Pride. And we could talk about Golden Girls for ages, but I want to talk about the other TV and movies because people know when you're here. And in fact, whenever people find out you're going to be on around the office, they'll be like, oh, good, because I want to know what Paul thinks about this, or what Paul thinks about that. What is Paul thinking about TV and movies right
2: now? Okay, so there's two shows that I've been watching kind of by myself. I just say that because Ryan and I watch a bunch of shows together, and there's stuff I watch on myself. And the one that I cannot stop thinking about is called Half Man, created by Richard Gadd. You may know him as the creator of Baby Reindeer. He won a bunch of awards for Baby Reindeer. This is his next show. 6 episodes, now on HBO Max. It's a show. So in it, he plays a man named Ruben, and Ruben shows up at his brother Niall's wedding. Niall is played by Jamie Bell. This is how the show starts, is that he shows up for the wedding, and you can instantly see that Ruben is not welcome at his brother's wedding. And by brother, they say they're brothers from another mother because their moms are in a romantic relationship. So they basically have kind of grown up together.
1: And, oh, interesting.
2: Yep. So you see, Ruben shows up at this wedding and Niall's like, what is he doing here? And you see that he's visibly upset that his brother is here. And it then flashes back essentially to when there are kids. And throughout the course of these 6 episodes, you see how this brotherhood, this friendship dissolved. And it was a very fractured relationship, a very abusive relationship. It's one of those shows about shame and anger and sexuality, because Niall is gay, and whether or not he accepts it himself, how does that present? I could only do 2 episodes at a time, but I'm finished now because it's so gut-wrenching. It hits you so deep in your soul, and it is hard to watch because of the violence and what it talks about, but also is really captivating. And Richard Gadd is so unbelievable in this. And he looks nothing like he did in Baby Reindeer. Like, he's bulked up quite a bit and just has like this ferocious beast-like.
1: I just looked him up on the persona. I looked up the show and I was like, whoa, he looks a little more masculine.
2: Right. Yeah. And Jamie Bell is great, and going through his character is going through a lot of shame. And just when you think that this show couldn't get any like harder, another like kind of bombshell moment happens, and these episodes kind of end, and it goes back and forth between present day and childhood. But when you think about lifelong trauma and what that looks like, and how do you get over that and move on, or how do you not? And both of these characters are very fractured, and I really loved it, and it hit me deeply. So you kind of have to be in the right mood for it. But just know that I think when you do watch it, you're like, oh, I get it.
1: This is Half Man. It's on Netflix.
2: It's on HBO Max.
1: Oh, you said HBO Max, and I heard Netflix. How many episodes?
2: 6.
1: And are they
2: like 45 to an hour?
1: Yeah.
2: Again, I did 2 at a time.
1: Oh.
2: Because then, and I like that because it then gets you to sit and think about it. Mm-hmm. What is going to happen next? Can these brothers get over it or get... Or like, because you're going back and forth between the two timelines, you're like, something then happens before this is going to happen, because we know that it's going to end up over here. So how do we get there? Mm. And it's complicated.
1: Interesting.
2: It's incredible.
1: Sounds like
2: acting.
1: A very fascinating way to tell a story.
2: It is. It would be in the limited series categories for Emmys this year. It's going up against things like Beef season 2 and, you know, other limited series.
1: Which I know Dawn is enjoying.
2: Yeah. It is really good. I'd have to look up to what some of the other limited series this year. So there's that.
1: Oh
2: Cape. Yeah.
1: No. Please go on.
2: The other show that I'm watching is Cape Fear.
1: This is on TV.
2: Apple TV.
1: Yeah.
2: It is. You know, we've had 2 movie versions. The original with Robert Mitchum and Gregory Peck, and then it was remade in the '90s by Martin Scorsese with Robert De Niro as this guy named Max Cady. And now in this limited series, it's Amy Adams and Patrick Wilson. They play very high-powered attorneys, and one of their clients, Max Cady, has now been exonerated and let go from prison. And they realize, oh, what did we do here? Because now he is terrorizing their family. It is unbelievable. They're both so good. Javier Bardem plays Max Cady.
0: Oh, wow.
2: And just is playing mind games with everyone in the show. And then the two of them also have two teenage children, and they're also all affected by it. Mm-hmm. It is like, it reminds you of old Hollywood because the score is very much in the vein of Bernard Herrmann's score. Acting is incredible. It will leave you just jaw on the floor in the first 10 minutes. You
0: really?
2: Won't let up.
0: Okay.
2: It's going to be 10 episodes total. I have access to most of it. So I've seen 8 of the 10. I don't know where we're at with it airing right now on Apple, but again, like weekly appointment viewing. If you've like finished Widow's Bay, now watch Cape Fear.
0: Yep, Widow's Bay is still on my list. Oh, I got a lot of TV to watch
2: love
0: this
2: Widow's.
0: Week.
2: Widow's Bay is really good.
1: Because for those of you who don't know, we're going to be on vacation next week. Dawn and I, the show will be dark, but it'll be replays. You're going to hear all your other favorite My Talk shows throughout the week, and then they'll go dark, with the exception of Donna and Steve, that following week, and we'll be back. So next week, you just won't have live Bradley and Dawn, but the following week, you will have live Bradley and Dawn, live Donna and Steve, and then replays of the Jason Matheson show with Colleen Lindstrom and the Brittany and Kendall show in the afternoon.
2: Okay.
1: It's a lot going on this next couple weeks. So I just wanted to catch people up on that, but I do need to... did you get everything out for Cape Fear? Okay. That's Apple TV Plus.
2: Yes.
1: 10 episodes?
2: 10 episodes. It will be. It's not all out yet.
1: Okay. I forgot, we haven't talked since I watched the prequel episode of The Bear, which the new season, the last season, has finally begun. Did they release it all at once? I forget. I don't
2: keep talking.
1: Think
2: I will
1: so.
2: Look it up.
1: Actually, I do think they drop the whole season usually. This is on Hulu. The Bear, I think we're now, is it the fourth season?
2: The fifth season.
1: Fifth season.
2: Yep, fifth and final. This fifth is the final season.
1: And I think, if I remember correctly, they dump everything. Yeah, Stormer's giving me a thumbs up.
2: Yeah, all of The Bear is here.
1: So we have not watched it yet, so no spoilers if you guys know it. But there was a prequel episode that aired, I think, a couple months ago or was dropped.
2: Called Gary, I believe.
1: Yep, called Gary, and it was about a road trip to Gary with John Bernthal
2: and
1: character.
2: Eben Moss Bacharach.
1: Yep. And they go on this, Richie and
2: Mikey,
1: they go on a road trip to Gary. Did you see it?
2: We have not watched it yet.
1: Okay. I need you to see it so I can just have
2: thoughts,
1: negative thoughts.
2: Oh, wow.
1: Opinions,
2: okay.
1: I did not like it, and I just wanted to know what you thought. So,
2: We love The Bear.
1: I do, too.
2: And it's one of those shows that had gotten, we were very behind on watching it, but one of those that had so much hype that I was like, this better live up to the hype. And it does. It really does. I love its storytelling and how it's
1: some people
2: unlike
1: find
2: anything
1: it to be
2: else.
1: Too much and too. And I will say, occasionally, it takes itself too seriously.
2: I mean, sure, it's a hoity-toity chef environment.
1: But I just love the characters so much.
2: Yes,
1: and I love the Richie character. But that episode was trash, and it made me mad that I spent an hour of my life watching it. But I am very excited to watch the last season, and it's probably going to be very emotional.
2: I love family dynamics, which is why I love Half Man.
1: And
2: but
1: tell
2: like,
1: me you don't love Jamie Lee Curtis.
2: Obviously. I'm like, Jamie Lee Curtis is number one fan. Like, her as Donna Brizzato is remarkable.
1: Dawn hates her.
2: Really?
1: Yeah, she hates that character. She thinks it's so...
2: Well, okay, there's a difference between, I think, hating a character because they are so complicated or just like an insufferable person, but that's the difference between like,
1: I wonder,
2: Jamie is such
1: yeah,
2: a
1: I wonder
2: really great
1: what the specific is, but because I think, yes, it's an insufferable human.
2: An overbearing mother has had so many mental
1: but
2: health
1: Jamie
2: issues.
1: Just like wipes
2: nails
1: the floor
2: it.
1: With that.
2: And I'll never forget the Fishes episode, the first time we meet her, and Jamie bringing a whole character history to this one episode. Genius.
1: It's absolutely genius. And you're a genius, Paul McGuire Grimes. Thank you for all your takes on TV and movies. If you missed any of Paul's thoughts on all your favorite movies, just head to his YouTube channel.
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5: I didn't even realize he was in it. That's how little I dropped into it.
6: Don't worry. That happened to me with Austin Butler in Dune because
7: he was bald though.
6: He was bald.
5: Oh, boo.
6: Damn.
5: Nobody wants that.
7: Wow, thanks. I thought he was actually more attractive as a bald man. Wow.
5: Not Austin Butler.
7: Aggressive.
5: Bald. It was.
7: Gross.
5: Hold on.
7: No hair.
5: Wait, how can I look at somebody if they don't have hair falling?
6: My dad
7: they look like
6: hair.
7: A big baby.
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4: I'm Bradley Trainer,
5: and I'm Dawn McClain, and this is Blinded by the Item.
4: Blind items are celebrity gossip with the names left out.
5: Together, we'll play detective to figure out what the item is telling us about our favorite celebrity.
4: Good afternoon and welcome to the Pride edition of Blinded by the Item. Unintentionally, though it may be. You may see next to me not Dawn today, who is still out on her silent retreat. Don't worry, she'll be back after the July 4th holiday. In the meantime, today, in honor of Pride Month, we've asked the gayest person we know.
6: Liberace.
4: Yes. Otherwise known as Paul McGuire Grimes.
6: Thank you.
4: Nice the Twin Cities. The Liberace of the Twin Cities.
6: Who was the guy, I always forget his name, who threw like confetti at the camera?
4: Oh, Rip Taylor.
6: Rip Taylor.
4: Rip Taylor. A bucket of confetti. Paul, thank you. Paul, for those of you who don't know, although if you watch Blinded by the Item, you know, he has his very own YouTube channel where he interviews, I don't know, the biggest celebrities in the world called Paul's Trip to the Movies.
6: Recent interviews include Tina Fey, Will Forte, Idris Elba, Millie Alcock. Paul's Trip to the Movies on YouTube.
4: I mean, all the people we talk crap about, he actually has to talk to and not bring up Blind Items.
6: I hear this thing about you. Can you confirm if it's true?
4: We'd like you to do this,
6: but you continue to say no.
7: One of those names you mentioned, Millie Alcock, and you're wearing your Superman shirt. She, of course, is Supergirl.
6: Yes. Yes, absolutely. That's why I wore it today.
7: Opens this weekend. You had the chance to see it?
6: I have seen it.
7: Nice.
6: Did not care for it.
7: Ooh.
6: You can find my review on my YouTube channel. That's what I'll say.
7: Ooh.
6: You can find out why I didn't care for it. But she's great. I want to give her praise because she is really good in the role as Supergirl, and I would love to see her in more of these DC movies. It's just that this movie does not work.
4: Mm.
7: There you go. That's a little tease of what you can find at Paul's Trip to the Movies. Details over there. And any other shows you might have thoughts or want to know his opinion of, you can find it all over there.
6: Yeah.
7: You want to get into some of these juicy bits of gossip with the names left out? You're so good at this game. And it's a challenge for me because I have to try to come up with blind items.
4: Yeah, you got to stump Paul. And we also have to keep Paul quiet. We got to slow him down a little bit because he's always like running out of the gate.
6: And that I quiz you.
4: Yeah, but it's because you know your job real well.
7: Let's get it started with this blind item here today. There has been a constant ratings dip on this television show, and they are definitely looking for a spark. That is the reason why, or sorry, I should say, is that the reason why we're starting to hear that this A-minus list TV and movie actress slash producer and this B-list mostly TV actor are seemingly taking their on-screen narrative to another romantic level off-screen?
4: Mm.
7: Yeah, that's probably why, but I think most will agree this is a publicationship we would all love to see become real. There has been a constant ratings dip with this television show, and they're definitely looking for a spark. Is that the reason why we're starting to hear that the A-minus list TV and movie actress slash producer and this B-list mostly TV actor are seemingly taking their on-screen narrative to the next romantic level off the screen? Yeah, that's probably why. But I think most will agree this is a publicationship we could all get behind.
4: There's a lot of moving parts.
6: It is.
7: Really breaking it down, we have a television show with a constant ratings dip, it sounds like.
6: Is this like a broadcast network?
7: It is a network television show.
6: Okay.
4: So a show that, so it's a show on network television that is dealing with, did you say constant or consistent?
7: Like it's a constant or a consistent ratings dip.
4: Okay, so it's like recently hit a rough patch.
7: It seems like, each season of this, it's kind of going down, as shows tend to do, but taking a bit of a dip.
6: I'm thinking of like long running shows. Mm-hmm. I mean, we've got our Grey's Anatomy, we've got our Law and Order.
4: What about, let's differentiate this. Is it a comedy?
6: Okay.
4: Is it a comedy that I watch on a regular basis? Okay. Oh. So now
7: I'm pretty sure.
6: I'm wondering what you watch because I feel like I know what you watch. And
4: well, there's only one network comedy that I watch.
7: And
6: right.
7: I think this is it.
6: Abbott Elementary?
4: Yeah.
6: Oh.
7: According to the blind items, there's been a pretty consistent dip in ratings for Abbott Elementary. And is that the reason why we're starting to hear that?
6: Quinta Brunson.
7: Uh-huh.
6: And Tyler, what's his face?
4: I don't know. but anyone's name outside of their characters.
7: Tyler James Williams is his name, according to the Blind Items, though. Is that why we're starting to hear rumblings that Quinta Brunson and Tyler James Williams are taking their on-screen romance maybe to the next level off the screen? Yeah, that's probably why. But I think this is a publicationship that we would all love to get behind and see become real.
6: Are you finished with this season?
4: Now that you say that, I wanted to say yes, but now I think so, yeah.
6: I mean,
4: yeah. Because didn't they go to a conference?
6: Yes.
4: Yeah.
6: Yeah. So if people don't know this season, their characters kind of fell in love, were in a relationship, and then they broke up due to a road trip and the needs of a road trip. And then it's like, well, they or won't they get back together?
4: Yeah.
6: So I kind of feel like that's what they're trying to maybe play out now in real life.
7: Yeah.
6: And they're super cute. It's a super cute kind of Jim and Pam type relationship on screen.
4: Yeah, I could see that the blind in the sense that it's saying, you know, the audience would love it, sure, but it sounds like it's probably just a publicationship to boost some ratings.
6: Mm-hmm.
4: But honestly, I don't care. Like, I don't know. Like, the ratings in this regard don't determine whether or not I'm going to watch the show because I love it.
6: Right.
4: So I haven't been aware of any.
6: And we, you know, we'll watch it through Hulu. Like, sometimes we get a little behind and then we catch up on Hulu.
4: Yeah.
6: Ratings these days for broadcast network, like how there's so many different ways to measure that.
4: Yeah. Tell me about it.
7: And then we did just get the news here about a week ago that Quinta Brunson has went ahead and signed a 5-year overall deal with Disney's 20th century

0: But a lot of her TV shows, like Big Mouth and a lot of different things, she's behind too. So there you go. You guys got it. Nicely done.
1: Great.
0: Fantastic start. Let's see how this one goes as we roll into another publationship. And speaking of them, ironically, I think, Paul, you were in the last time we discussed this publationship between an A-minus list reality star slash model slash wannabe actress and this foreign-born A-list actor. What was supposed to be a long-term contract deal was doomed from the start. Even the few times they appeared together, the actor couldn't fake it enough to actually spend that much time with her.
2: Wow.
0: Speaking of publationships, and ironically, I do think Paul was in the last time we talked about this one, between an A-minus list reality star slash model slash wannabe actress and this foreign-born A-list actor. What was supposed to be a long-term contract deal was doomed from the start, mostly because even the few times they had to appear together, the actor couldn't even fake it enough to spend that much time with her.
2: Well, this is actually not who I thought it was.
0: Oh,
2: I was thinking it was Charli D'Amelio because we did talk about her the last time we were here.
0: Correct, but no, this is not it.
2: Yeah, okay. Good.
1: So let's just stretch it out a little bit because I'm not 100% confident in my answer.
2: I have another.
1: I don't know if it's what you're thinking, but
2: okay.
0: An A-minus list reality star slash model slash wannabe actress and a foreign-born A-list actor.
1: Well, what's coming to your mind right now?
2: I was thinking of Addison Rae, but she's not really a reality star. She just is a YouTuber. I guess that's reality.
1: Okay. So I was going down a different road, but I don't think this is true. So then it's making me doubt whether or not this is the correct
0: road. What were you heading down?
1: I was heading down a Kardashian-Jenner route.
0: That's a fun road.
1: Yeah. So it's not like Kendall and
2: Jacob Elordi.
0: No, it is not. Two of them, like, by the way, have been most recently seen in Australia having some.
2: My God, he can do so much, but he does
1: they
2: not
1: must have
2: need
1: so
2: this.
1: So many frequent flyer
2: he
1: miles.
2: He and Timmy do not need this. I don't know why. Okay, we don't have time.
1: Don't they, though, for long term?
2: No.
1: You don't think?
2: They're both great enough actors that they can actually have their talent.
1: But is acting enough anymore?
2: It should be. Sorry to be old, but like. God.
1: You don't got
2: to
1: apologize around me.
2: Us two old queens.
0: Yeah. Well, to be fair, you could kind of ask that of this A-list foreign-born actor who also seemingly probably doesn't need it, but looking to get into a contract deal with a A-minus list reality star slash model slash wannabe actress.
2: Is it a Joe Alwyn?
0: It is not.
2: Is he British?
0: He's British.
1: Okay. He's a Brit. It's not like a Barry Keoghan. Oh, no, he's Irish.
0: Yes.
2: Kit Harington? Oh, he's married.
0: Geez, between you and Leah, I think someone has said Kit Harington
1: she
0: every day
1: loves,
0: for the past
1: I know.
0: Five
1: she
0: days.
1: And
0: I
1: think Kit Harington
2: I've heard
1: happen.
2: It. I think I've heard her say it, so that's why his name is in my head.
1: To be fair, I did have a brief affair with Keith Harington.
2: Who didn't?
1: In my mind.
2: Sebastian Stan's married.
1: I had a name. It's not, no.
0: All right, let's just replay it here. Speaking of publationships, Paul was actually in the last time we talked about this one. Between an A-minus list reality star slash model slash wannabe actress, focus maybe on that, and this foreign-born A-list actor. It was supposed to be a long-term deal, but he was couldn't even stand being in the same room with her for the short amount of times they were supposed to be, and that's why things came to an end quickly.
1: This is not Paul Mescal, is it?
0: It is not.
2: Okay. So it's not.
1: Is he with someone?
2: Gracie Abrams.
1: Go Gracie Abrams. Mm-hmm.
2: I do like her music. I'm trying to now go to the reality star, wannabe actor.
1: Oh, reality star. So she's got her own television show.
0: Yep. She's an
2: and
0: A-
2: it's
0: A-
2: her.
0: Minus,
2: oh, is it a Brooks Nader? Who?
1: Yes.
2: Oh, yeah. Oh, yep. It's my guy, Taron Egerton. Yeah,
0: there you go. Yeah. According to the blind.
2: That is a publationship.
0: Well, it's not anymore because speaking of publationships, last time we went ahead and talked about Taron Egerton and Brooks Nader. What was supposed to be a long-term contract deal was doomed from the start, mostly because Taron couldn't stand to be anywhere near Brooks Nader.
2: For
0: and
2: multiple
0: he couldn't
2: reasons.
0: Even fake it enough to spend any time with her.
1: We're basically Statler and Waldorf. Right now. Yeah, like, well, there, it was just so obvious every time they were out, whether they were on the beach together, whether they were, you know.
2: And, well, there's also no connection between them.

0: I'm like, how would they have met? Where, what circles would they have run in to make it be like, oh yeah, that's
1: how does a Brooks Nader and a Taron Egerton.
0: Yes, correct. Again, he can let his talent, speaking of letting their talent speak for themselves, he's such a great actor, singer, performer. He can let his talent ride.
1: Your talent is great, but it's not getting you it's not getting you your name out there. It's not getting, you know,
0: then
1: the visibility that you need in this economy.
0: But Brooks Nader is not going to help that. Stop trying to make a Brooks Nader happen.
1: Well, she keeps trying to make a lot of different things happen with celebrities. I do think, though, what is he doing now? Because he's doing something.
2: He when this relationship happened, this relationship happened, it was literally 2 weeks before Apex came out on Netflix.
1: Oh, yeah.
0: With Charlize Theron.
2: Yes.
0: Great movie. I thought it was fun.
1: So that's exactly why they were together.
2: Yep. That's what we said at the time.
1: And Paul, again, the talent doesn't get eyeballs.
0: It's my eyeballs.
1: Well, that's your job, ma'am.
0: And he was naked in that movie, so there's lots of eyeballs. Yeah, you see Bud.
1: Oh, okay.
0: He's swinging from a tree branch.
1: Oh,
2: okay.
1: It's like, what's swinging?
0: Well, I didn't see that swinging.
2: She, of course, is going to be in the upcoming Baywatch television show.
0: Oh, that's right.
2: Very excited
0: about.
2: Yeah,
0: I've got the DVR set.
1: TikTok-a-palooza.
0: Oh, that's right. Because like Stephen Amell is like the name star in that, and everyone else is like, who are you?
2: Yeah, but
0: one of those Amell brothers.
2: Livy Dunn. So again, like you said, a lot of influencer vibe here. A lot of influencers.
1: Her name kind of says it all. no shade, because I don't know, and I'm sure it's great and they're talented, but.
2: That's so funny. Livy Dunn is one of the most followed women on the history.
1: Yeah.
0: Are you serious?
2: Internet. Yeah, she's she was a former athlete. She was a gymnast at LSU, and I would be willing to bet her followers are
1: insane.
2: Man,
1: But two
0: Livy Dunn,
1: aging homosexuals, 5.2 million followers.
0: She's 23. That's why we don't know who she
2: Another
0: is.
2: 8 million on TikTok.
1: Yeah, well, and that explains exactly why she's. In Baywatch, and people laugh.
0: I get it.
1: But this is the economy we live in, the TikTok economy.
0: And I just want to tease everyone that we don't know what a Livy Dunn is, but when I got to the studio today, you were doing an auction for Ann Miller. And I was like, ooh, Ann Miller, the dancer.
1: I was bidding in an Ann Miller auction. Oh my God. Speaking of which, I need to find out if I won.
0: Okay.
2: Oh boy.
0: Okay, Mike, you tease the next blind while Bradley looks at his Ann Miller auction.
2: To see this.
1: I completely forgot.
0: That's a tease for a segment later in the show, people on YouTube.
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2: Let's do this blind item here. This C-list actor, known for literally one role, okay, maybe like one and a half, says it was creative reasons why he wasn't in attendance to honor the show that his most famous role was featured on. But really, it was because he never got the invite. His B-list co-star, who also has a network sitcom, wasn't invited, so why in the heck would he be? This C-list actor, known for one role, maybe one and a half roles, can say it was creative differences why he wasn't in attendance to honor the show that that role was featured on. But really, it was because he never got the invite. His B-list co-star, who has their own network sitcom, wasn't invited, so why in the heck does he think he would have been?
1: You know what it is?
0: I do, but I don't know the guy's name. But so, I know the event.
2: That's why it's a C-list.
0: Yeah. Exactly. Yeah. And this was this show came out and was really after our time. So, like, we're not the target demographic, but we certainly know of the show. We know the star of the show. The star, this show made this star into two personalities.
1: Two personalities? Yeah. One person and two personalities?
0: Correct.
1: Mm-hmm. So they played two roles?
0: Yeah. It's the best of both worlds.
1: Evil twin?
2: The best of both worlds.
0: No, not an evil twin, just an alternate personality.
2: Nobody's perfect if you don't know this one.
0: Right. And they just celebrated like a 20th anniversary and they did a big special.
1: Okay, give me another
2: Bradley, life's what you make it. You'll always find your way back home if you don't get this one.
0: She came out like a wrecking ball.
1: Oh, Hannah Montana.
2: There you go. Yes.
0: That was obvious.
1: Of course I needed the,
0: so obvious.
1: Like, the obvious one.
2: You won't know the C-lister, but do you guys know the B-lister that's referenced in this one who also didn't get the invite, who has a network sitcom?
0: That I didn't get either.
2: Okay.
1: The network sitcom.
2: Who's the, maybe after Miley, the biggest star on Hannah Montana.
1: Mm-hmm. We've talked about this.
0: Brenda Song?
2: Nope.
1: It's a he.
2: No, it's not.
1: Oh, it's a she.
2: Yep. She has a hit network television show right now.
0: Gosh.
2: She's the biggest name outside of Billy Ray and Miley on this show.
0: Again, did not watch it.
1: I feel like we talked about this.
0: But she didn't get an invite either.
2: She didn't get an invite.
0: Because it's not Amanda Bynes or anything like that.
2: It is not.
1: No.
0: Like before their time.
2: At least the blind item is saying that. She claims that she was busy on this hit CBS sitcom, which is
1: Two Broke Girls.
2: Which is a spinoff of an extremely successful show.
0: Got it. It's Emily Osment, right?
2: It's actually a spinoff of a spinoff.
0: Yeah. She's on like George and Maddie's premarital first marriage before the Big Bang Theory, whatever the heck it's called. It's got this really long title. Like, it's a spinoff of Young Sheldon, which was a spinoff of Big Bang, but like, I'm now confused at where we're at in the universe.
2: There are so many spinoffs.
0: And there's another one coming to HBO.
2: Emily Osment is her name. Georgie and Mandy's First Marriage is the name of that CBS sitcom that people really like.
0: Yeah,
2: but according to the blind items, by the way, the guy we were looking for, his name is Mitchell Musso.
0: Okay.
2: He's the C-lister that, again, I wasn't expecting you guys to necessarily know. He also voices a pretty regular character on Phineas and Ferb.
0: Phineas and Ferb.
2: Yeah. But according to the blind items, if Mitchell Musso, who's known for one role, is claiming that it was creative differences for why he did not decide to be on the Hannah Montana reunion, but really he was never invited. If Emily Osment wasn't invited, do we really think Mitchell Musso was going to be invited, according to the blind items?
0: But, why weren't any of them invited? That's odd to me. If you're celebrating the 20th anniversary of the show and it's Disney, just invite everyone.
1: Well, maybe there was some personality differences.
0: I mean, was Miley even there? I don't even know.
2: She was there,
0: I didn't watch it.
2: Miley was there. The most controversial person who was there was Alex Cooper. I heard, that was actually the best part, because Alex Cooper kind of sat down with Miley. They had a very in-depth conversation about the show. I'm just telling you what I heard.
0: I'm bored.
2: The rest of it was literally Miley and Tish going through her old closet wardrobe. That's what this reunion was.
1: In which she made six figures, I'm sure.
2: Oh, easily, yeah.
0: There's a really great scene in The Golden Girls where Rose is going off on a story and it pans to Sophia and she's fallen asleep at the fridge. And I literally just had that happen to me. You started talking about Hannah Montana and
1: Golden Girls episodes.
2: Alex Cooper.
0: Oh, Alex Cooper. Yeah, what are we doing?
2: He, by the way, is claiming that if this was another episode or if this was a movie, he would have absolutely been excited to be a part of it. He did not think it was done well, and he didn't want to be a part of what they called the reunion.
1: Oh, well, maybe he has actual standards. But from a PR standpoint, why wouldn't you just...
0: Exactly.
1: Yeah.
2: Yeah. We have another person to talk about that is uncomfortable, especially given the subject matter. But... long before we had the Summer House drama that was the Bravo Universe drama that just cut through the cultural zeitgeist, we had Scandoval.
0: Yes, we did.
2: Well, guess what? Scandoval 2.0.
1: I was going to say, what happened? How did this pop out of nowhere? And
0: because his girlfriend abused him or roughened him up or something.
2: Well, that's what we heard. And now we have video evidence of
1: the
2: other side of it.
0: No.
2: So let me fill everybody in with what's happened. So Tom Sandoval, we found out late yesterday, actually filed for a restraining order against his girlfriend and his girlfriend's father. So Victoria Lee Robinson, a longtime girlfriend. This is literally the girl that he got with as soon as everything kind of settled after the whole Scandoval situation. They've been together for a couple of years. And then Will Robinson, went out drinking. They went out drinking one night, and I guess there was a massive argument, and it didn't sound like fights were uncommon between the two players here. But according to the initial report and the actual court filings that TMZ acquired, is that Tom said he was in an argument with his girlfriend. She got physical with him to the point that he had scars on his face and blood running down his face. He was trying to protect himself, so he locked himself in a bedroom door, at which point his girlfriend's dad busted a hole through the door, and as is officially put in the police filings, a la The Shining, stuck his head through and smiled and said, "I'm going to bleep you up." And then he called the police, and Victoria, his girlfriend, was arrested that night. That's what we found out late yesterday.
0: So what's the video?
1: Well, and we saw the hole in the door.
2: We saw the hole in the door. It was shocking that a human, pulled that off.
1: It's not like one of those, "Hi, I'm in my 20s, and I got a little mad and maybe put a little dent in the wall."
0: Yeah.
2: He didn't need an axe on that door. That was a pretty flimsy door, but he got through it. But then video came out late last night of the patio the three of them were on prior to it. It's Tom Sandoval walking out of the screen door, screaming at Victoria Lee, his girlfriend. He realized that she was recording him. He reached down to try to get the phone that she was recording with. And when he reached down and kind of got physical, the dad grabs him, pulls him off, to which point Tom throws the dad on a lit fire.
0: Stop.
1: Ass first.
2: Fire pit.
0: How did I miss this video?
2: And he rolled into the lit fire pit, rolled back out, and at that point, Tom sprinted inside. Dad comes sprinting after him, and then you imagine that's where the door events happen. But That's the latest.
1: It's far more of a, like, these people.
2: Yeah.
1: Right? Also, don't be grabbing a phone out of a woman's hand when she's recording you being your worst self.
2: Yeah.
1: Because that's never going to end well.
0: No.
1: Yeah, I don't know these people. So when I saw this, Mike, I was like, I need context because I thought we had, like, is this new? But you're saying basically this is just stuff that's been revealed recently, so.
2: This literally just broke yesterday. Yeah. And I will say Tom Sandoval has done an amazing job at PR rehabilitation. Like, after the whole Scandoval thing, he appeared on Special Forces. He appeared on Traitors. He kind of got a lot of, like, his goodwill back, I feel like, with the general public. And then something like this happens. This video comes out, and I think he lost every goodwill he ever got back. But again, she was actually the one who was arrested after the police got there and investigated the whole situation.
1: Yeah.
2: And he was granted a restraining order against her and the father. So maybe there's even more to it than just this. The images of his face are very graphic as well. Like, there were some pretty substantial cuts and bleeding and stuff. So I wasn't there.
0: I know that people like Tom Sandoval need to make a living.
2: Yeah.
0: However, wouldn't you maybe think, I'm going to step away from the camera for a while and get my life back in order?
2: Well, there's, yeah.
1: Unless your job is to be in front of the camera and live a life, not necessarily the actual life. It's like creating things to suit this camera that's in your face that you can make money off of. I don't know. You just wonder how much having cameras on you heightens, you know, your actions.
0: Yeah.
1: Because you're like, you know that you're, I don't know, the narrative's going to play out and you want to create it. I don't know.
0: Too much.
2: Yeah.
1: Too much.
2: A lot happening. So there you go. That is just the latest. I just wanted to bring that up because that's probably a name you're going to start seeing popping up in the headlines.
1: I saw it and I was just like, I, because it's like the Alex Earl stuff. Like, I don't know them.
2: Yeah.
1: I need like explainers.
0: You need like Ann Miller.
2: That's why we're here.
1: Yeah. Now, if you want to talk about a Hollywood feud,
2: Jimmy Betty and Joan Crawford. Did you win, by the way? You didn't follow up.
1: Oh, well, I have to. Okay, so it's a long story. Okay. I can't log in to my account to find out, so I'm going to have to wait until. But here's, this is why it's a good tease. What are you laughing at?
2: We're all going to eagerly wait until July 6th when we find out whether or not...
0: Oh, did Riley ever get those tights?
2: Okay. Oh, Ann Miller.
1: Actually, you want to hold on for 30 seconds?
2: Yeah,
1: okay, you two talk.
0: We'll banter.
2: Okay, we'll talk.
0: You know, like, this is... You and Brittany were talking about West Wilson and that whole crap.
2: Yeah.
0: And I say that because I have such a zero interest in Summer House and that triad.
2: Yeah.
0: And, like... Why are we giving these people a platform? Why do we think that he needs to go on Traitors? I don't care. Give me real people on Traitors. I know you were thinking, his next move is going to be on Traitors. And that very well could be the case, but I don't want that.
2: The shocking thing is, and whether you'll, and I don't necessarily like it either. I'm not a Bravo person.
0: I'm not either.
2: These two stories, the Scandoval story and Summer House, has somehow punched right through with what traditionally is, Bravo, I don't watch that stuff. Or I've talked about this multiple times on Blinded. There's people I'll talk to in normal life. Hey, what do you do for a living? I start talking about these people, and there's like, I don't really follow pop culture. I don't follow any of the reality show stuff. But that Summer House stuff, man, that's crazy. I think it's such a relatable thing. You have a best friend
0: and I think,
2: who's dating the guy that you used to be with, and there's this like connective tissue that I think is really relatable for people, and I think that's why.
0: I guess, and maybe it's because we know how the sausage is made, that it doesn't even feel real, so it doesn't seem relatable to me.
2: Like, I am with you.
0: I've played this game before with people where people are like, that celebrity's gay. I'm like, do you not? How do you not know this?
1: What did I miss? Who are we talking about?
0: So it's like Paul outing people based on rumors.
2: 20 seconds. It's been like 4 minutes, Bradley. We're deep into every conspiracy.
1: Okay, I like it. I want to know really quickly. It says that it is ending now. I am currently the high bidder on a
0: Why didn't you bring your laptop in here so you can like deal with it? We can run the show.
1: No, it's fine. It's fine. It's a lot of...
0: This is Ann Miller tights.
1: Ann Miller eyelashes.
0: Please.
1: A box of Ann eyelashes worn by Ms. Ann Miller herself. So fingers crossed.
13: Morning, sunshine.
14: Britney does Britney. And I love everything Britney does because she's Britney. But girl, I don't want to get ready with you. I'm going to get ready by myself. Why?
15: Because, Julia, we're older. By the way, Britney, I'm looking at, I think I want outfit two. If I'm I'm just looking at her.
14: It's too late. It's too late. It already happened.
13: Yeah. You didn't that was in the past. It early enough.
14: You didn't get ready with her at the right time, Jason.
15: I would either go with two or three, Brittany. I know it's too late. I'm just saying, but not four. I don't know about four.
14: Listen, I want your retroactive opinions on Brittany's outfits. Yeah, that could be an entire segment.
13: Yep, just go back. We need to go to the winter.
14: Yes.
13: Like, you should have worn this to the holiday party.
14: Jason weighs in on Brittany's outfits for the last
15: 2 months later.
14: Year.
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19: Bat.
18: Oh, you like batting?
19: Yeah.
18: Do you ever, like, hit doubles?
19: No. Home.
18: You go all the way home?
19: Yep.
18: In one hit?
19: Yep.
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24: 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It was so long ago. What did we do again?
23: Here, I'll replay some of it for you. Right here during the Bradley and Dawn replay on My Talk 1071.
24: Thanks for doing that.
2: Well, despite Kids. The massive Ann Miller fandom that I know is in the comments, let's Absolutely. Get one more blind item in here before we wrap things up today, or else I'm going to get yelled at in the comments. if you look it up, this is a pretty wild one, too. If you look it up, this foreign-born A-list actor has two kids, though he is never seen with the first one since the divorce, and that's because it's not really his kid.
0: Whoa.
2: His supermodel ex was actually knocked up by a rich dude who she spent the entirety of their fake marriage with. But to keep things everything status quo, he leaned into the whole daddy thing. It was one of the best acting performances he's ever done. Wow.
0: So this is an actor.
2: Yes. If you look it up, this foreign-born A-list actor has two kids, okay, though he's never seen with the first one since the divorce, and it's because it's not really his kid. His supermodel ex was actually knocked up by a rich dude that she spent pretty much the entirety of their fake marriage sleeping with. And to keep everything status quo, though, he leaned into the whole daddy thing, and that has been one of his best acting performances.
0: I'm trying to think of supermodels. Well, married to actors.
1: Have we talked about this as a publicationship before, or this person as a...
2: I honestly thought the marriage between them two, we thought they were probably... I don't think there was a lot of publicationship talk between the two of them. And if it was before my time, because again, they were married a while ago. He's been with another... Again, he's actually had a child with another A-lister since this relationship.
0: So he has like three kids.
2: He has two kids.
0: Two.
2: One is with the supermodel ex that he was married to.
0: Okay.
1: Got it.
2: In the early 10s.
0: Yeah.
1: Early 10s.
2: And then he had another child more recently with another A-lister. But since that, these two have actually broken up as well, and she's with a different A-lister.
0: Oh, my word.
2: But let's not focus on all that.
1: Okay.
2: Again, A-list, foreign-born actor.
1: Foreign-born A-list
2: We know actor. Him to have a couple of kids.
0: Not a Jude Law.
2: No.
0: Not a Ewan McGregor.
2: Nope.
1: But a Brit?
2: But a Brit.
0: Colin Farrell.
2: Nope.
1: Benedict Cumberbatch.
2: You're naming all of his contemporaries. This is perfect. You're
0: so older.
2: Well, I guess not old. I mean,
1: they're around the same age.
2: Yeah, he's not quite 50 yet.
0: Oh.
2: But he had he's a franchise actor. He's had a couple of massive franchises.
1: He's Lord of the Rings?
2: Yeah.
0: So he's in Orlando Bloom.
2: Yep.
1: Oh.
0: Because he had a kid with Miranda Kerr.
2: That's the supermodel.
1: So
2: according to the blind items, again, these are the blind items talking. I just got to put that one out there.
1: Allegedly.
2: Allegedly, Orlando Bloom is never seen with his son, Flynn, 15 years old, because that's Amanda Kerr and his child, who, according to the blind items, isn't actually his child. I've seen some of these pictures.
0: I've seen the pictures of Orlando Bloom.
2: I know you have.
1: Well,
0: who hasn't?
1: On a kayak, a paddleboard. Remember that?
0: Yeah. You don't forget that.
1: No.
0: Happy bride.
2: No matter how hard you try, you can't forget that. But Miranda Kerr.
1: No matter how hard you try, Mike.
2: I know. And then he was with Katy Perry. That's where he had Daisy with Katy Perry. Again, the kid looks like his. I don't know if I buy this, but it's a blind item. There you go.
1: Yeah. Well, it wouldn't be the first questioned paternity in Hollywood. So,
2: let me fill in the blinds real quickly here before we wrap things up today. But according to the blind items, it is Orlando Bloom that, if you look it up, has two children, although he never spends any time with Flynn. That's because it's not actually his kid. That was the one that Miranda Kerr had with the rich guy who got her pregnant while the two of them were in a fake marriage. But just to keep things status quo, he leaned into the daddy thing, and it was one of his better acting performances.
0: And that was around, like, I think Lord of the Rings time, or maybe afterward, or Pirates maybe, and he was trying to keep his career going.
2: Yeah.
1: Yeah. I wonder where his career is headed next, because I feel like he has not done a lot lately.
0: Correct.
2: I don't know. I think they are all really, really hoping Johnny Depp can get clean, because I don't think Johnny Depp is clean right now, and if he was, we'd be getting the six Pirates of the Caribbean.
1: Exactly. We would have had
0: Keira Knightley would come back.
2: Orlando's ready, and I think it's all on Johnny.
0: Yeah.
1: We're ready, and we will be every Monday through Friday live on the radio on My Talk. Wherever you get your podcast, make sure you download, subscribe, and leave us a review. 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
0: Blinded by the Item.
1: Bye! We'll be back soon!

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14: ABC News, I'm Dave Packer. The U.S. military confirmed multiple targets have been struck in Iran following a second day of attacks on commercial shipping.
15: At President Trump's direction, the U.S. striking military surveillance infrastructure, communication systems, air defense sites, drone storage facilities, and mine layer capabilities. It was in response to an Iranian drone striking a tanker this morning, the second attack on a ship crossing the strait in just days.
14: ABC's Selena Wang. President Trump this evening threatening to militarily complete the job if Iran doesn't stop striking. At least four confirmed deaths in Kentucky now under a state of emergency after dangerous flash flooding. And a state of emergency in Utah. Dangerous fast-moving wildfires exploding across the state. forcing evacuations, destroying homes. U.S. search and rescue teams now on the ground in Venezuela after back-to-back powerful quakes, the death toll now surpassing 1,400. This is ABC News.
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17: How's your rear there, Jace?
19: Butthole.
20: Uh-huh. It's really good, thank you. I had a colonoscopy yesterday, and I love what you guys did right off the beginning, reminding everyone to go get their checks. And their balances.
17: Mm-hmm.
20: I will second that emotion. This is I'm not kidding. I will lead with this. My talkers, you might remember, I did commercials for Menji for, I don't know, like a year or so. I think that's how long the con- it doesn't matter. But I did for a good amount of time. I did commercials for Menji. I no longer do them. And I just I mean this from this is why I started doing commercials for him. They were so good. They were so good. It is like an orchestra for the butt.
17: Mm-hmm.
20: It is like, no, I'm sure the PR agency would not have approved that line.
17: Listen,
20: for my commercials.
17: I approve that line.
20: I do too. But Holly, it was a orchestra for your butt.
17: That's lovely.
20: Your butt health. An orchestra for your butt health. They are a well-oiled machine. It was.
17: is that Minji playing the butt orchestra?
19: Butthole.
17: How lovely.
19: Butthole.
17: How lovely. Mm-hmm. Clean as a whistle.
21: That's right. Did you get a good report card, Jason?
20: I did. They found some. I don't care anymore. There's no HIPAA here on the morning show. I'm being truthful so that you guys can learn from not my mistakes, but they did find polyps, but I guess that's, but they were itty bitty.
21: Oh yeah, that's pretty common.
20: Yeah.
21: I just meant as far as cleaning, you know, that's the thing. The whole, when you get to the appointment, you want to get that good report card from your doctor saying that you have a really clean and clear runway, because if you don't, they'll send you back.
20: Mm-hmm. Oh yeah. I had, first of all, let's pause butt talk real quick. We have to acknowledge something. My talkers, we have to acknowledge something. Holly, I will take a picture and we'll post this.
21: I don't know.
20: Okay, hold on. Colleen, smile.
17: I haven't had my V8 today.
20: Okay, there we go. Colleen's camera, my talkers, she's sideways. Holly and I are right side up.
21: I'm going to see. Nope.
20: And Colleen is, her head is sideways. And that's what I'm looking at. I might have to not look because Lord, she's moving. Hey. Oh, my God, she's moving.
17: It's so disorienting. Yeah. I feel like we've done this joystick moment before.
20: We have. And it's my favorite thing when Holly uses the joystick for the camera. For the VR.
17: It
20: know, like the joystick
17: further.
20: That the International Space Station uses, Colleen, mm-hmm. for the crane. Mm-hmm. That's basically what Holly's doing.
21: Yeah,
20: right,
21: NASA's
20: now.
21: NASA's not hiring me anytime
20: no,
21: soon.
20: No, no.
21: We'll work on it in the break.
17: That's okay. Mm-hmm. You guys.
20: But no, the end of the story first. Yeah, they found some polyps, they're getting them checked, but the doctor didn't seem to be worried.
17: They zapped him off.
20: Yeah, he's like, you had this many number. They're small. He just kind of shrugged his shoulders. So I was like, okay, if the doctor isn't concerned, I'm not going to worry. But I'll get those back in, a couple days. But
17: the results, not the polyps.
20: Yeah.
17: They don't send it back in an envelope.
21: Well, that'd be kind of fun.
17: Oh, what is this?
20: Could I have those from a curio cabinet? I'm going to put them right next to my He-Man.
22: Yeah. No.
20: save it for. Yeah. But no, it was far. Look, and I did say this in the commercial. We are very, in my talkers, I promise you, I told you, I don't do commercial. This sounds like a commercial, but I'm just telling you because I want to help you if you have one scheduled. We are very lucky to have Minji in our backyard.
17: Let me tell you. Pun intended, okay?
20: Nope.
17: Minji was in your backyard.
20: Girl. That's right. It was all up in my backyard. Uh-huh. Dr. Campbell was all up in there.
17: That should be their tagline, yeah. Minji, in your backyard.
20: That's right. But my Brendan, my kid, he's a pharmacist.
17: Mm-hmm.
20: And where they live, they still do like the freaking gallon and a half jugs Oof. Of stuff that you have to ingest for prep.
17: No, thank you.
20: Girl, the prep at Minji, it is so easy. I wasn't psyched up because I had done those commercials for a year, but it was even easier than what I told you in the commercials. For me, it was like 8 ounces of Gatorade mixture every 15 minutes. I set a timer. Colin and I were like a factory man. He made the mixture in a big tub.
17: Oh.
20: And then I set an alarm and I just got a big straw like you would have for boba tea. And I sucked that. He's like, you are a champion. I wasn't sipping. I just sucked it right down.
17: Like, you were like, I partied.
20: Yeah. I'm like, I'm done. I'm not going to just sip this crap. I just want it done. And then I got to like the fourth cup mark and I'm like, okay, I looked at it as a game. I'm like, okay, halfway done. And then, yeah, the only thing, I'm going to be honest, the only thing that really sucked was because I had the first appointment of the day, which I strongly suggest you try to take.
17: Because you were in and out. You were done before we were done.
20: Girl, I could have done the last segment of the show. I joked with Jeff. I could have done the radio show or the TV show, too. Well, hi, but I could have done the TV show. Yeah. You guys played my sound, but did you play my...
17: Oh, we sure did.
20: Mm-hmm. Okay. Yeah.
17: It was incredible.
20: Colin goes, you may not want to send that. I go, oh, God, I don't care.
17: No, it was incredible.
21: Yeah, it was great. A great broadcasting moment. Truly.
17: Truly. It truly was.
20: But, no, I just...
17: You were saying the thing that was the worst because you had the first one. The ride there?
20: Girl, no.
17: Oh.
20: The last... So you take that... You take 64 ounces, you know, the 8 times 8 mm-hmm. ounces, 8 times. That was fine. Even the going to the bath, whatever, cleaning out, that was fine. That last, I forgot what the chemical is that you mix with water that you have to take 3 hours before your procedure. Because I had a 6:45 appointment, I had to take that at 3 a.m.
17: Mm.
20: Girl, that tasted like Oscar the Grouch. In a food processor.
17: Ooh.
20: That was gross. What? That was the only thing that I had trouble. Like, I now look, I use that same straw and I just sucked it down, but I'm in my kitchen going,
17: mm-hmm.
20: And then the next 3 hours were uncomfortable. We're busy.
17: Yeah.
20: If you catch my meaning.
17: Yeah.
20: Mm-hmm. I'll just leave it at that.
17: A lot of
21: Don't
17: visits.
21: Don't go chasing waterfalls.
17: Jason waterfalls.
20: Yeah. But I'm just being honest because I want you, this is the reality. But guys, and then I got into Minji. I got in there. They do like 100 a day. There was no wasted time. They set you down. They freaking put a IV in you. You watch an instructional video. Then you get naked. You put on your thing. You put on your robe. Then they're like, you ready? Then the anesthesiologist comes in there. And then the doctor comes in there for a visit. And then they wheel you into the office. And then my anesthesiologist was so funny. He looks at me and he goes, where do you want to go? And I go, what do you mean? He goes, for your little trip. And I go, I would like to go to Hawaii. That's the last thing I remember.
17: Down you went.
20: I was gone. And the next thing I remember, I'm in the recovery room. It was so easy. When I go back in a few years, I'm going to have so much less
17: anxiety.
20: Yes. Yeah. So that's why I wanted to tell you this whole thing, my talkers. Please do not fear it. Please go do it. Please go do it. It is not like it used to be. It's so easy. And we're very lucky in this market to have Minji.
17: Yeah.
20: Again, they ain't cutting me a check to say that. They're real, real good.
17: I think that's so important to share with people. Like, it's not as bad as you think.
20: No.
17: We have done a disservice. I talked about this yesterday with mammograms. Women,
20: I heard
17: for
20: it.
17: Years.
20: I enjoyed it.
17: Thank
20: yeah.
17: you. For years, women complained about the pain and the discomfort of mammograms. And what you do when you do that, you know, I understand it's fine to have your personal experience. I'm not saying that we shouldn't share that.
20: Yeah.
17: But what you do is you scare other people.
20: Yes.
17: And then that makes them not do it. And it's more important to say it's manageable and you can do it. Some
20: yes.
17: parts of it are uncomfortable, but you can manage it. I promise. If I can do it, you can do it.
21: Mm-hmm.
17: 'Cause we have to get those things done, you guys. Sorry.
20: We do.
17: I'm your mother right now.
20: You guys are so good. The whole show, but talking about that. And I'm just going to tell you, my memory connected to you two discussing, and then we're going to take a break, discussing as you guys were talking about getting your boobs pressed.
17: Mm-hmm.
20: I was pulling into McDonald's for my post-colonoscopy breakfast burrito bonanza. I was so excited. I had you two on.
17: Oh.
20: And I was finally putting food in my mouth hole.
17: Mm-mm.
20: So I had boob talk.
17: Oh,
20: and
17: a burrito. Boobs and burritos.
20: It was.
17: Sounds like
20: was
17: a fun
20: so
17: night.
21: Joyous. Does life get any better than that?
17: Does
20: no,
17: not.
20: Holly, it actually could not get better. I had you two on the radio and a burrito in my mouth.
17: Oh.
20: I was very excited. So please, to wrap it up, go get your colonoscopy. Do not be afraid of it. If you have any further questions, you can ask me anything. Go ahead and DM me. I'm here for you. We'll be right back.
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5: Rahar, I'm Josh. Starring Colleen Lindstrom.
6: Hello.
5: Starring Holly Roberts.
6: We will now complete the show in frog voice.
5: That's right.
21: Did you say frog force?
17: I said frog voice. Oh, I don't even know voice. Why I thought oh. that was a frog voice.
21: I was like, oh, it's a new team of superheroes called
17: the Frog right. Force.
20: Frog Force. Urbit. Yeah. I have some good news that I would like to share with you. I talked about this on the television show on Friday. The only reason I didn't do it on this show was because I wanted to do it here right now. And that is, and it's appropriate to do it here as well, because my talkers, you have really, well before the television show ever started, you guys have really followed my, I hate the word, but I'm going to use it, my journey.
21: I think at this point, Jason, you should just embrace the word journey and
17: let
21: own
17: it. Let it wash over you.
21: Own it.
17: It's yours now.
20: My journey with, Brendan, and I have some news in regards to that. And that is, if you don't know, let me just quickly give you a little catch up here. It's like a season catch up, well, many seasons. In 2000, I joined the Big Brothers, Big Sisters program, and I was matched with a young man. He was 6, getting ready to turn 7, named Brendan. And that was in the year 2000. And we hit it off immediately. And since then, you have heard me talk about Bren for many years, when I used to appear on various shows doing movie reviews, like Kevin Berger and whatever. The Kevin Berger Show. And then when we got Middays, and you heard me reference Bren, and I have been a part of his life off and on since then. I became friends with his mother, who we have now lost. And let me say this, Bren has had a rough road, and I said on the TV show, and I said at his wedding, which just occurred. You guys heard me talk about it a couple of weeks ago. Bren was nice when he could have been hard. The world handed him at various times a really bad hand. And instead of being bitter and being mean or giving up, Bren built an incredible life. An incredible life. He put himself through college. He found an amazing woman in Michaela, who he married a few weeks ago in Indianapolis. And he just persevered. And I've never been as proud of a human as I am of Bren for doing all of that. But here's the thing, going back to our relationship, I said this, at his wedding, and then I said it on TV. When you sign up for Big Brothers and Big Sisters, they tell you it's part of the little, I say they should put this in the brochure. They tell you that you're going to change a kid's life. what they fail to tell you is that kid is going to actually change your life in immeasurable ways. It is single-handedly one of the most important relationships of my life. And over the years, I have thought of him as my son. There was a time many years ago that his mother and I actually talked about that. I've looked upon Brent as my son back in the early days of FM 107. I would refer to him like that. And now, as an adult, I wanted to make it official. So Brent and I talked, and I'm going to legally adopt Bren. So he really will officially be my son. We're working on that currently. And to keep it in the family, and this is just a sweet little added note to this, I'm actually working with Kendall's husband,
17: Jordan. That's so great.
20: I'm keeping it in the family. I texted Kendall, and so Jordan, Kendall's husband, who's a lawyer, Helmuth and Johnson, who you hear Kendall doing commercials, they're actually, I'm keeping it in the family 100. The team over there is helping me with this. It's, when an adult, a little fun fact, when an adult adopts an adult, especially in the state of Minnesota, it's very easy.
17: Mm-hmm.
20: It's basically, okay, here's a granola bar, and then you sign the granola bar, and that's it.
17: There's granola bars?
20: Excuse me?
17: There's snacks.
20: But it's just, it's been, I asked Bren before the wedding. I said, hey, can I talk to you?
1: Yeah.
17: Yeah.
20: I said, I want to ask you something. And I said, no pressure. I said, look, Colin and I are not going to have a baby unless there's another immaculate conception. And I said, and you're my kid. You've been my kid. You are my kid. I thought of you as my kid, and I would like this to be and I didn't even have to say anything. And he goes, yeah, thank you. And it culminated, even though it's, paperwork wise, it's not official. I will end by telling you this weekend, I had probably one of the best weekends of my life. Because of Sunday, I had probably one of the best weekends of my life. Because of Sunday, it was simultaneously Brendan's birthday, and it was

0: it's not official. And again, Brent, this isn't his thing. He's not overly squishy and effusive like I am. And I've known that. But we were sitting down and he leaves for a second and he comes back with a hysterical gift, a bottle of vodka.
1: Mm.
0: A funny gift. I was like, oh God, my favorite brand. He starts laughing and he put it down in front of me.
1: Things only an adult child can do.
2: Happy Father's Day.
0: Happy Father's Day. And then he put a card in front of me.
1: Mm.
0: And I got to tell you, I've said this when I talk about the funny story with my mom, I'm not a card guy. They don't mean anything. You know, I'm just, if you get me one, great, if you don't. But I got to tell you, I received, and no offense to anyone that's ever given me a card, but I now have the most important card I've ever gotten, I've ever received in my life. And when he said it in front of me, I knew that I was going to have to keep it together because I had a feeling I knew what it was. And I opened it up and it was a Father's Day card. And it was Yoda. Because Brent and I both love Star Wars. And it on the front of it, it said Yoda Best Dad. And then I opened it up. And I won't tell you, it's between us, but I won't tell you everything that he said. But I'll just tell you this. I opened it up and there's a handwritten section on the left. And the first word was dad.
1: Oh.
2: That's when it's okay to lose it.
1: And then the waterworks.
0: And I kept it together and disguise me wanting to just lose it. I'd go, get over here. Mm. And I read what he wrote and I gave him a big hug. I've read that card now. I've had it in my possession for 2 days. I have read it probably 752 times. And
1: That's when you're going to keep.
2: Mm-hmm.
0: Oh, I will. That will be with me. Yeah.
1: Mm-hmm.
0: It just was the best thing ever. It's just the best thing ever. And I always thought that the career, though nice, I always thought that would be the crowning achievement of my life. But it really just snaps everything into focus. And it's interesting that we talked about, and I'll just leave it with this because we're running late. I don't want to drone too much longer, but it's interesting we talked about the Dallas Cowboys cheerleaders and internet and the social media and people having a direct line to you. Boy, oh boy, is this the salve, the antidote, and Colleen and Holly know what I'm going to say.
1: Mm-hmm.
0: Boy, is this the salve and the antidote to what we've been going through the last few months and just the criticism and the hate and just vile stuff that people's been sending to me. Boy, does this just, it's like Windex. It just wipes all that away.
1: Yeah.
0: It doesn't mean a damn thing.
1: Yeah.
0: It really doesn't.
1: Mm-hmm. You got the important people and you know who the important people are and you know whose voice matters.
0: Mm-hmm.
1: And you've got that real solid right now.
0: Real solid.
1: I could not be happier for you. This is such a joyful, joyful thing in your life. I will tell you, you sent us a text. We've known about this. We've known the secret for a little bit. And that was the most unexpectedly joyful text to get. How exciting. And I'm just so happy for you.
0: Thanks, guys.
2: Agreed.
0: Yeah. It's just great. I'm just so proud of him.
1: Yoda best.
0: Get it?
2: Started off with a dad joke.
0: Right.
2: Now you get it.
1: Now,
0: right.
1: now they're yours.
2: Mm-hmm.
0: Mm-hmm. Yeah.
2: Own it.
0: Own it. He's just the best. I love him. I love him to the moon and back.
1: Mm.
0: And now he's my kid. We're going to take a break. We'll be back.
3: Where talk is fun.
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3: 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Everything entertainment.
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0: We are walking on sunshine on this Wednesday, June 24th, 2026. Hi, everyone. Welcome to the Jason Matheson Show. I'm Jace, and right over there, say hello to my buddy once again. It's Colleen Lindstrom.
1: Good morning, buddies.
0: And right over there, she's trying to take the control away from Colleen for the camera. It's Holly Roberts.
2: What is happening
0: What is happening?
1: I just was trying to dabble.
0: Holly is
1: went south.
0: Let's let you in on what just occurred. Holly was trying to do the dirt alert in a professional manner.
2: Yeah, I got magic school bus news to tell you about.
1: Wait, who is it that's, by the way, starring as Miss Frizzle?
2: Elizabeth Banks.
1: I love that.
2: Is in negotiations to play Miss Frizzle in a movie adaptation of The Magic School Bus.
1: I love this. Okay. Anyway.
0: So Holly's trying to deliver that.
1: Important news.
0: With professionalism and grace. And meanwhile, if Holly put her eyeballs to the right, she would see that Colleen's camera was having what we can call an episode.
1: It was.
0: It was moving up. It was moving down. It was moving to the right. It was moving to the left. It was going down. It was going up. Colleen's face was just all over. Yeah.
1: This is why I should. This is why I'm not a camera operator.
0: Oh God. These cameras again. Did we hold on to the receipt?
1: By the way, yesterday Donna was having struggles with the camera situation.
0: Oh, D-Val.
1: Yeah, it was a whole moment. There was just a lot of camera issues yesterday. I don't know what's going on energetically in the world, but we need to like sage some stuff.
0: I know. I was in a great mood. Like, you know, I now am. I've been in a, I didn't let Karen ruin that for 2 seconds.
1: Oh, do not give her any power.
0: Oh, believe me.
1: I know you don't.
0: When you get a clean bill of health after you have your butt looked at, Karen is the is a butthole I'm not concerned about.
1: She should mind her own.
0: Yeah. But again, I'm just in that Taylor Swift era of not caring anymore.
1: I love that for you.
0: And just calling people out. I think people send you hateful things because they think it's anonymous. So they have power in that, and they think they have safety. And I don't believe in that anymore.
1: No.
0: You send something gross to me, I'm going to call you out.
1: And you need to own it. And here's the other truth. And you know this, and I know this, and I want the world should know this. Because, you know, we are in an era where people will just say whatever they think in different ways. And it doesn't always feel good to the recipient. But the important thing to keep at the core is that that doesn't actually say anything about you. Mm-mm. It says everything about the sender.
0: Yeah.
1: And when you think of it that way, it can't really touch you.
0: No,
1: that's about them. That's not really about you.
0: Yeah. There's just a lot of really unhappy people in the world. Truly.
1: It's true.
0: On that note, there's just a lot.
1: It's true.
0: I'm not even being sarcastic. There's just a lot of just, wow, angry, sad, really messed up people. Just in diagnosed only from what they write on the internet.
1: Mm-hmm.
0: You know, and I know some of them are bots, but I'm not going to use the bot excuse. I think human beings with their fingers and phalanges type some of the nonsense that I see.
1: Mm-hmm.
0: Not just directed at me. I'm just talking.
1: In general.
0: We talked about it yesterday with the Dallas Cowboys cheerleaders on Screen Queens yesterday. I was so disturbed by these young ladies and what people say to them. Grown women and men.
1: Mm-hmm.
0: You know, ripping these women that are in their early 20s. I'm like, it's so sophomoric, but it's the phrase that always comes to the surface of my mind, which is get a life.
1: Yeah.
0: Like get a life, take a cooking class, make some salsa.
2: Yeah. Do some pottery at community ed.
1: Yeah. Seriously.
2: Which by the way, I really want to do, but those classes are full.
1: They are. Oh my gosh. You cannot find a wheel in one of those community ed spaces.
0: Oh, really?
1: Cannot. Oh, yeah, because they're very popular.
0: I love that.
1: Guys, I got to be really honest with you.
0: Please.
1: Pottery is one of those things that when you watch somebody else do it, you go, I want to do that. That looks simple.
0: It's not simple.
1: It is the most frustrating.
0: Mm-hmm.
1: Hard. It is hard. Because I took pottery in high school, and this is how bad I was at it. The first thing you need to do is center the clay on the wheel. That's it. Get it in the center so that you can start pulling the bowl or vase or whatever it is you're going to spin out. I couldn't even get it centered. Ever. I quit before I began.
0: I've only done it for the TV. I had
1: it's
0: to do like
1: so
0: a story.
1: Hard.
0: And I thought, oh, this is going to be fun. I'm going to have a ghost moment with photographer Eric. No, girl.
1: No.
2: Mm-mm. No.
0: I was not Demi Moore.
1: Did somebody else center it for you?
0: Yes.
1: Okay, see? Because that's the hardest thing.
0: It's the hardest thing. I got to tell you, it was supposed to be, you hear people go, oh my God, it's so zen. It's so relaxing. Didn't find it relaxing.
1: No, because you were like, this is hard.
0: I was stressed about making a good ashtray or a good,
1: and
0: good
1: then
0: vase.
1: By the way, let's just mourn the reality that we live in where people aren't just making ashtrays anymore.
0: I made one for Dar when I was in elementary school.
2: Was it a pinch pot?
0: Yes, it was.
1: Heck yeah.
0: And can you imagine now with schools, there would be a meeting and a school board meeting. If a kid made an ashtray.
1: Zero times.
0: It would be on Five Eyewitness News.
1: Kids come home from school with an ashtray for me?
2: You could just say it's a ring bowl.
1: True. Mm-hmm.
2: You don't have to call it an ashtray, kids. You can just make it.
1: I will say, though, my kids saw an ashtray once, and they were like, what's that? And I was like, it's an ashtray. And they were like, what's an ashtray? And I was like, well, kids.
2: Well,
1: kids. Gather around.
2: I mean, have they ever driven in a car that had ashtrays in it?
1: Oh, that's a good question. I don't even know. My car doesn't even have a cigarette lighter, which makes it hard when I'm trying to light a ciggy.
0: Yeah.
1: Just kidding.
0: When you whip out your Camel.
1: Yeah. You know, my Virginia.
0: Your Viceroy's.
2: You've had a long morning doing radio.
1: Yeah.
0: Colleen gets in her vehicle, pulls out her Misty 100s.
2: Yep.
1: Damn it. Can't light this. They don't even know. Like, do you remember the satisfying pop of that?
0: Oh.
1: When you push it in and then it would be like, pop, like, we're ready.
0: Yeah.
1: Yeah.
0: The fact that it used to be standard in cars.
1: In cars.
0: Standard. A cigarette lighter.
1: Yeah.
0: Mm-hmm. You could plug your little vacuum in there, pull the thing out. And
1: also, I'm having an issue right now. Car designers made a space for an ashtray.
0: Yeah.
1: Have never, ever, ever seen the necessity of an actual garbage can in a car, right?
0: Like, ever.
1: They made ashtrays come standard, but not garbage cans.
0: That is funny. You're right about that.
1: Oh,
0: car is ever designed with a compartment for a little trash can.
1: Can I elevate this yet one more level?
0: Please.
1: Where am I supposed to put my purse? I'm still mad about this. Never have I ever had a vehicle that was like, here's your purse spot, gal.
0: Oh.
1: The purse, I hate. This is flames.
0: On the side of your face.
1: I have never been able to figure out what to do with my purse when I'm driving. It's fine when nobody's with me. I just put it on the passenger seat. But when I have a full car, where am I supposed to put my purse? And I carry a sizable satchel. I do.
2: Mm-hmm.
1: I'm a mom.
2: Yeah. Where else are you going to put all those Misty 100s?
1: Thank you.
0: The carton's big, Holly.
1: And now I got to carry my own lighter.
0: I wonder what they could do, though. Like, what could they design? Like, where
1: Jason,
0: could you put your sizable satchel?
1: Jason.
0: Colleen.
1: That is not my job.
0: I know, you're right. You're not. You don't work for GM or the Ford Motor Company. I know.
1: Get some ladies in your planning area.
0: Well, the head of GM is a lady.
1: Well, girl, what are you doing? Where's your purse? Jason, get your AI out and ask where the head of GM puts her purse in her car. I want to know.
0: Hold on a minute. Let me get... Let me ask Siri. Because, by the way, I put this on there. I have the new Siri.
1: Oh.
0: I'm on the beta program. This she's supposed to be better.
1: Okay.
0: Like it indexes your whole phone. Oh, let's just do this. Let's take a break. I'm going to tell you because I just got her this morning. I got upgraded.
1: Oh, nice.
0: And I'm going to see if she's because, you know, Siri sucks. Like, let's be honest. So I'll tell you what this is and then we'll find out where the head of GM puts her purse.
1: Perfect.
0: When we return.
3: 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You may have heard of the annual TC Pride Parade referred to as the Ashley Rooks Pride Parade. But did you know who Ashley Rooks was? Well, let me tell you. It's been said that Ashley Rooks, a transgender woman, loved parades all her life. In the early 90s, she was the Minneapolis Aquatennial Grand Day Parade Chair and learned what it takes to organize and put on a large-scale parade. After attending the local Pride Parade, Ashley Rooks was disappointed with the disorganization and saw room to improve the free-for-all. And in 1993, took over command of the Twin Cities Pride Parade. Under her leadership, the parade grew from just 30 parade units in 92 to 270 units in 2000, the year of her untimely death. When Ashley Rooks passed away in the summer of 2000, Pride organizers decided to name the parade in her honor. We salute Ashley Rooks and invite you to join us at the parade Sunday, June 28th. See all the ways we're celebrating Pride this month at mytalk1071.com, keyword Pride.
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12: 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Everything entertainment.

0: Am I the Asshat? Coming up in just a few minutes. Welcome back, everyone. Okay, I think this will be fun and informational, which we try to do sometimes. We try to do it. We're just not fools.
1: News you can kind of use.
0: That's right. No, but this is cool. I think you guys might be a little impressed by this. I don't want to oversell it. I'm not going to oversell it. But the iOS 27, the newest operating system for Apple, is coming out in the fall.
1: Mm-hmm.
0: But you can request to get the beta version of the new operating system. And if you're already confused or you don't care, hold on a minute. The big thing to come out of this upgrade from 26 to 27 is the new Siri. Apple is promising that Siri is actually good. After 15 years, Siri is even better, and you'll see why in a minute, than using ChatGPT, Claude, or Gemini. Because Siri, when you go... Oh, I activated her.
1: Oh.
0: Cancel. I'll call her Becky for right now. The difference is, other than just going on Gemini and asking a question, which is, you could still do, Becky knows your entire life.
1: Of course,
0: because it's connected to your phone. When I upgraded to 27 in the trial, it took a week because it was doing something called indexing. It was indexing and learning my 125,000, no joke, text messages and emails and my life, my photographs. It was learning all of that. So Becky now can ask, like, let's say I'm going to try this. And well, let me give you an example from an Apple guy that I love that really impressed me, that I think will impress you. And he lays it out. His name is Sam Cole. And he does a great account called Apple Track, which tracks Apple news. I love him. He's an influencer in the digital space that I trust. Watch him in real time. You can listen. It's not a visual thing. Listen to him demonstrate the new Becky. And I was like, wow, listen to this.
2: A few weeks ago, my mom said that she wanted a water bottle. Do you remember what brand it was she said? Now, this was related to something about Mother's Day, and I really want to get this right. iOS 26 immediately, you know, doesn't have the architecture to do this, but...
3: Your mom mentioned that she had been thinking of buying a Lark water bottle. But
2: that's crazy. So not only did it mention why she didn't buy it initially, it said the exact brand of the water bottle that I was looking for, which would have taken me quite a time to scroll through if I just had iOS 26. I don't think there's any way it's going to know this. Find a picture of Winnie and send the newest one to my dad with the caption LOL. So Winnie's my dog, but I don't think my phone knows that. That shows me Winnie the Pooh on iOS 26. And there's the new picture of my dog with the caption LOL to my dad in messages. Okay.
0: And it sent the text message to his dad of his dog, Winnie.
4: I am equally excited and terrified.
0: Look at Holly's face. I knew. Yeah. I know, Holly. I know. Holly, I know.
4: Let me just map this show for the listener, just mm-hmm. in case people, just so you know. So your Becky can know what to expect from the morning show. Jason will be excited mm-hmm. by stories about AI, mm-hmm. specifically mm-hmm. Apple.
0: Mm-hmm.
4: Holly will be terrified.
0: Mm-hmm. Or angry. Holly can will
4: or,
0: get irritated.
4: Or angry,
0: too.
4: True. Yeah. And I will straddle the fence
0: mm-hmm.
4: because I am a Gemini and I will go both directions.
0: You map that out real well.
4: It's true, though. That is 1,000% true because I am truly, I am feeling torn in the middle because on the one hand, I love the convenience of that. I see the usefulness of it on a day-to-day basis. And also, I am real terrified at the idea of a computer knowing me that well.
0: I get you. I hear you. I hear you. I'm going to try it now in real time mm-hmm. because I overnight overnight, I got the acceptance and I activated the new Becky.
4: Okay.
0: The new Siri.
4: Thank you.
0: I have a perfect example, and I'm going to see. I'm going to ask it if it remembers the bidet that Colin recommended for you, Colleen.
4: Perfect. I love this. Ooh. Okay.
0: And considering how much I text my husband, that's deep in the it would take me a while to go back. So here we go. I'm going to try it out. Hey, Siri, what was the bidet that Colin recommended for Colleen and Matt?
4: She's thinking.
3: Uh-huh. Colin recommended the Brondell EcoSeat for Colleen and Matt. He mentioned that it doesn't require an electrical outlet by the toilet.
4: That is true.
0: And she gave me a link. Like, she gave me all the information, a link to go right to it. That's crazy.
4: Okay, see, I do love that because sometimes I know I've got something in deep in a text message somewhere, right? Like, and you want to call something up fast, whether it's a conversation you're having in person where, Holly, you and I had one of these the other day where you were like, hey, do you have a record of this conversation? Mm. And I'm like, I don't remember where it happened. It might have happened over text. It could have happened in an email exchange. It might have happened IRL. And then I went through the trouble. It took me about 15 minutes to dig through my emails, to dig through my texts, to see if I could find this exchange that we had. And I do appreciate that I could have saved 15 minutes by just asking girlfriend who lives in my phone hole. You know, that would have been way easier for me.
1: Girlfriend uh-huh. who lives in your phone hole.
4: Mm-hmm. But... So, that's where I'm conflicted because I'm like, that would have been easier. But yeah. Do I like that my fake friend who doesn't Becky? Exist, who lives in my phone, knows my business? I'm not real excited about that.
1: You guys don't understand the urge that I have to just completely go off grid and never be heard from again. I'm just going to take a wad of cash. Mm-hmm. I'm going to move out to the woods. And you will never see me and hear from me again. Like, I know I am in the panopticon and I can't escape because this is modernity. And the application that you use, Jason, to find information like that, actually really dig it because it's like a search engine. It's a tool. But we don't have the ethics around artificial
0: right.
1: intelligence yet to use it in a good way. And
0: no.
1: I believe that people are good, but they also need bumper buddies.
4: Yeah.
1: We need ethical bumper buddies.
0: And we
1: for
0: don't
1: humanity.
0: Have that. Yeah.
1: And we don't
0: yeah.
1: have that. We're just
0: we don't
1: going,
0: have that in leadership.
4: We're
0: we
4: just
0: don't
4: going
0: have
4: in
0: that
4: the gutter.
0: In,
1: yeah, we're just
0: tech
1: going.
0: Leadership, no.
4: That gutter balling left, right, and center.
1: That's right. These lanes are oily. Like, we learned
0: right.
1: about bowling and the oil in the lanes mm-hmm. when we watched that reality show about bowling. It's all over the place.
0: Hey, Siri, do you know where the CEO of General Motors keeps her purse and her car?
4: Searching.
3: I cannot provide personal information about individuals, including the location of their personal belongings.
4: Well, looks like Siri's got ethics.
1: Well, she has
0: so
1: some ethics.
0: No. I mean, look.
4: Listen, somebody's got to.
0: Yeah.
1: We did get a call during the break that somebody said that the Volvo XC40 has a trash can in it somewhere.
0: Oh.
1: So.
4: Hallelujah. Other cars fall in line.
1: Get your business together.
4: Get your stuff together. I should not have to buy a separate garbage can for the car.
0: No.
4: There should be a location for that.
1: Where you keep your purse. Still can't solve that.
0: Still Listen, can't solve that problem.
4: Those are my two gripes.
0: Yeah. Before we go, to put a nice little bow on this, Holly's not the only one that feels threatened by the emergence of a smarter Siri. Phil Jones just sent me a text saying that this technology scares him because my unpaid research job is now in jeopardy. Yes, Phil, you're slowly being replaced by AI.
4: Oh my gosh.
0: We're going to take a break, dear friends. When we come back, am I the asshat next?
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18: ABC News, I'm Dave Packer. The U.S. military confirmed multiple targets have been struck in Iran following a second day of attacks on commercial shipping. A state of emergency in Kentucky tonight, where Governor Andy Beshear confirms flash flooding in the state after torrential rain has left four people dead. And where there is too little rain.
19: A state of emergency in Utah. Dangerous, fast-moving wildfires exploding across the state, forcing evacuations and destroying homes. The Cottonwood Fire, the largest fire burning in the country, exploding to more than 92,000 acres.
18: ABC's Melissa Adan.
20: The death toll now over 1,400 and rising after a pair of powerful earthquakes. A 4.2 magnitude followed seconds later by a 7.5 struck the coast of Venezuela Wednesday. Buildings tumbled to the ground, trapping people inside. The U.S. military sending assets to the region to assist in recovery. And here in the United States, relief centers preparing to send food and aid. This is ABC News.
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0: you're not wrong.
1: Am I wrong?
0: You're not wrong, Walter. You're just an ass.
2: Am I wrong?
3: Am I the asshat?
4: Welcome back, everyone. We're so glad you're here. It's time for Am I the Asshat, pulled directly from the popular Reddit thread, Am I the A-hole? But we change it because, well, you know, rules. And Colleen has today's, right, Colleen?
5: I do. Okay. Am I the asshat for bringing Tupperware to a restaurant? Hey there. I need a few strangers from the internet to decide what's going on here. So a few weeks ago, I went to a burger place with a girlfriend of mine. I know they serve quite big burgers, and in the past, I've always had leftovers, so I decided to bring a Tupperware this time, just in case. I ordered my burger, added some wedges. I don't know what that means. Oh, I think that's British for potatoes. And enjoyed my meal. Sorry. Close circuit to myself. And enjoyed my meal while having a super nice conversation. I ate maybe a third of the wedges and not even half of the burger and decided to stop because I also wanted some dessert. After ordering, I pulled out my box and started to fill it with my leftovers. You know, I felt clever. I didn't overeat. There was still space for dessert in my belly. I didn't have to pay. Okay, so I think they have to pay for doggy bags in that area. Which had leaked into my bag in the past, and there would be enough for the next day's lunch. So a triple win. After everything was packed, I put the box in my bag. I realized my friend was kind of quiet, but I really didn't think much about it. She tends to be quiet after eating. After we were done, everyone paid for their own meal and we left. Then she looked at me and she said, "Oh my gosh, that was so embarrassing." I was confused. She explained to me how awkward she felt and people were staring and whatnot, and she was kind of mad. I explained my point of view and the benefits of all, but nope. In the end, I was like, please calm down. It's not like I took the box to an all-you-can-eat buffet and stuffed it full in front of the waiters. We also didn't split the bill, so fine, I ordered more with tomorrow in mind. She was still mad, and we went our separate ways. But here's the thing. I still think it's good, environmentally friendly. And I did it again while eating with a guy friend a few days ago, and he was like, whoa, that's neat. And he even gave me some of his onion rings. So, dear strangers of the internet, am I the asshat or not? Should I have communicated before pulling out my box? Should I have asked the waiter, who hadn't said anything at all? Or should I just buy the leftover box from the restaurant next time? I absolutely don't know. Please share your thoughts with me.
4: 651-641-1071. 651-641-1071. I don't think so. What's wrong with it? I mean, I don't know if I would do it, but if they're charging you, if you want to save a couple bucks, they're going to charge you for doggy bags?
5: Right.
4: They're going to charge you for doggy bags?
5: Listen, I think we're probably just moments away from that as a culture.
4: We probably are.
6: Yeah.
4: I don't think asshat. I don't think so at all. You guys?
5: Holly?
6: I don't think so. Maybe you can call yourself a little tacky, but sometimes it's worth it to be tacky. If you're going to save a buck.
4: Yeah.
6: And it doesn't sound like this was, you know, a big romantic first date where I was wining and dining and we were at a 5-star restaurant. And then out of my little purse comes a doggy bag. And you had ordered all the food on your first date and then you ordered extra for yourself so that you could bring home a whole meal on somebody else's tab. That does not sound like this is the case.
5: No. Okay, guys, I have to tell you something.
4: Oh, no.
6: Oh, okay.
5: No, I honestly read this and I thought, this is actually kind of genius. I think I might be bringing Tupperware to restaurants from now on.
4: Yes.
5: For a number of reasons. And one of them is, I'm going to be honest because that's what I do. Mm-hmm. I find the take-home containers to be insufficient. I just do. I honestly think it's also unfortunate that restaurants pay so much for them and they let air in. I think food doesn't keep well in them. Oftentimes when I get home, I'm transferring it to Tupperware anyway.
6: Yeah, the box is wet and soggy
5: on
6: the bottom.
4: So gross.
5: And so I'm like, why am I wasting a material to bring something home just to put it in a different vessel. Why don't I just pop that vessel in my bag and have it at the ready and just do it, DIY it? I don't know. To me, this actually seems genius. I think we should all be bringing Tupperware to restaurants.
4: 651-641-1071. Holly, who do we have?
6: We have Kelly.
4: Hi, Kelly. Welcome to our show. Is this person the asshat for bringing Tupperware?
1: Not at all.
4: Have you done this?
1: No, I have not done this. But I don't think she's asshat. She's saving the environment. Like the other person said, she's... Why go home and then throw it in the garbage just to put it into another Tupperware?
5: Yeah.
4: Yeah.
5: Kelly, are you going to start bringing Tupperware to restaurants?
1: I'm not sure, but I just might.
5: Okay.
4: Yeah, right?
5: Well, if I see you there, Kelly, and we both bring out our Tupperware, I'll say, hey, Kelly.
4: Yeah.
6: The only thing that I could see getting in the way of bringing your own Tupperware is maybe health code violations.
5: Ooh, that's a good point.
4: Oh.
6: You know, that when... Some restaurants, well, it really depends, because some restaurants give you the to-go box and you DIY it.
5: Yes.
6: Some restaurants take your plate and then they box it. I wouldn't, as a server, touch your nasty SpaghettiO-stained Tupperware.
4: Girl.
5: For nothing.
6: I don't know where that's been.
5: Okay, so to be fair, I will say, I'm going to be honest, I am not bringing my own Tupperware to a fancy dancy restaurant.
4: No, I'm not bringing it to Gianni's or Murray's or, yeah.
5: No, I shan't be doing that. However,
6: you save that for a Chili's experience.
5: I'm good with bringing my Tupperware to the neighborhood watering hole for sure.
4: Yeah.
5: I'm going to do that.
4: No, I don't care. Chili's? Yeah. I'll bring it to Chili's.
5: Sure.
4: I'll bring it to like a sports bar. Who cares? I mean, it gets a little clunky. Like, how can you fit Tupperware in your purse, you know, unless you have a sizable satchel like Colleen?
5: I was going to say, you'd be surprised. I can really cram some stuff in this thing.
6: Put it next to those Misty 100s.
4: That's right. Holly, who do we have next?
6: We have Teresa.
4: Teresa, welcome to the show. Is the Tupperware Tammy the asshat?
7: She is not the asshat.
4: Do you do this?
7: No, I don't, but I don't go out a lot, so. But they do make a collapsible Tupperware that is very thin. You can put the lid on it, put it in your purse. And I don't have a giant purse like Colleen. I have a normal size purse, and this would fit in there. You could still carry it out then with your hand and put it in your back seat.
5: Oh my gosh, Teresa, you just changed my life.
7: Thank you.
5: No, thank you.
4: This is because, Teresa, you know Colleen's going to do this now.
5: That's going to be in my Amazon cart 5 minutes ago.
4: Yeah.
7: Right on. You know it.
4: Thank you, sweetie. Have a great day, Teresa. We appreciate you. Who do we have next, Holly?
6: Let's have Lynn give us the last word.
4: Lynn, you get the esteemed last word. Is Tupperware Tammy the asshat?
8: 100% she's the asshat. Nobody brings, I just picture like my friends, like a golf foursome and my buddies. Would you ever see a guy pull out his Tupperware to put his leftovers in? I mean, I think that's absolutely ridiculous. Like that is the biggest social faux pas. Like, who pulls out Tupperware from their purse to put their leftover burger? Just leave it and be done. Ridiculous.
5: I love you, Lynn. I'm still gonna carry my Tupperware.
4: Oh, Lynn, you are the best. Lynn, let me guess.
8: That is so
4: let me
8: Minnesota.
4: Guess.
5: It is.
8: Minnesota.
5: It totally is.
4: And Lynn, I said she's not the asshat, but I am probably you. Would I be mortified at the table if Colleen pulls out
5: Jason.
4: Like we went to the Endless Shrimp and Colleen freaking pulls out her Rubbermaid? Lynn, I would be mortified.
6: Oh, no. It's like an extra Jason, portion.
8: Jason, you would be all over Reddit if someone saw you bring your little Tupperware container to put your leftover cold fries in. I mean,
4: yeah.
8: There's a point you're crossing the line.
4: Totally. I would expect to be called out. Yeah. Thank you, Len.
5: Len just punctuated that. Ass hat. Yeah. Oh, that was great. I'm still going to do it. And I can't wait till we go out, Jason, and I bring it out and you watch me shovel my stuff into my Tupperware.
6: Why are you bringing such a big bag to dinner?
4: Even though I know we have a verdict and it's not even clear, I think Len's vote counts for two because she was so good.
5: She was great.
4: That still won't help the cause, but mm-hmm. she gets 2 points. Yeah, mm-hmm. we have a verdict.
9: The results are in. You are not the asshat.
4: No, but anyway.
10: Brittany and Kendall.
11: Lizzo not having a fan base is so weird to me because this woman was literally selling out arenas no more than 2 years ago. Where'd all these people go?
12: Yeah, my sister bought me sweatpants that said 100% that bitch
11: that I
12: could not wear in public.
11: Can I have them? I'll wear that.
12: I gave them away to Goodwill. So now at some point, somebody's walking around with like $8 sweatpants that I'm sure my sister bought for like $40.
11: And they might not even be 100% that bitch. Like, we don't know.
12: They might be like 40% that bitch.
11: That's, you can't donate pants
13: like
11: that.
13: Is it a poly bitch blend?
10: Yeah. Brittany and Kendall with producer Mike. The next generation of talk radio, where talk is fun. My Talk 107.1. 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

0: pop culture. Did you? We said at the top of the show, there's a lot going on around here. The whole amphitheater, Dave Matthews, other things. And then locally, did you hear about the Lionel Richie drama last night?
1: Oh my gosh.
2: Oh, wait, what?
1: Yeah. I just saw it this morning.
0: Yeah.
1: And I didn't get a deep, I sort of saw a video from somebody who was at the concert.
0: Yeah.
1: It looks like he had a health issue.
0: Yeah.
1: While on stage.
0: Yeah. It was yesterday here, Holly, at, I always want to call it the X.
1: I know.
2: Grand Casino. Reno, what we talked about the concert yesterday. He's here was Earth, Wind, and Fire.
0: Yeah. It was the first night of the new tour. And he sat down for Dancing on the Ceiling. And he said to the people in the arena, when you feel dizzy, your earth sits down. And then he took an unexpected intermission. The band played for a while and he just never returned. And then they announced Lionel isn't feeling well. Additional information will be available. And there we go.
1: Oh, wow. I hope he's going to be okay.
2: Yeah. I hope this is just like, let's get some electrolytes and a little rest.
0: And I love it. This is weird to say in a connection to a story like this, but my buddy, local TV legend, now retired Pat Kessler, who just also happens to be married to my boss, Mim, over here. Pat Kessler's tweet about it is in every article because Pat tweeted it. I think maybe they were there. I don't think Pat would normally just tweet about Lionel Richie. But Pat Kessler wrote, Lionel Richie concert in St. Paul Grinders Casino canceled mid-show. Richie sat down on stage, said he felt dizzy, performed one more song at the piano, Three Times a Lady, and then announced unplanned intermission, did not return. Yeah, I hope he's okay.
1: Scary. I do too. And yet at the same, I have to say this. I appreciate an artist who is honest about their health, like in the moment, rather than trying to push through. I think as a culture, we put some value on trying to push through or play hurt.
0: Yeah.
1: It's not worth it for your health. As I think people will understand.
0: Yeah.
1: And so the fact that he took care of himself in the moment rather than pushing harder and pushing through
0: for a concert.
1: It's a concert. Yeah, mm-hmm. Exactly. I am hopeful that he's okay and that they were on hand and ready to give him, you know, whatever medical assistance he needed in the moment. So I'm grateful for that.
0: And also, he's 77. Let's give him some grace.
1: Oh, yeah.
0: He might even be 78, but I think he's 77. I don't know. Give the guy some grace, for heaven's sake.
1: All the audience reactions that I have seen, again, have been videos that people have posted on social media from the concert, people who were at the concert, and overwhelmingly,
0: positive.
1: They're positive, saying, gosh, I hope he's okay. I'm really grateful to see that.
0: Yeah.
1: That most of what I've seen is, I hope Lionel Richie is okay.
0: Yes. People are actually being nice and human. Imagine that on the internet.
1: I mean, every once in a while when it happens. That's why it's newsworthy. Mm-hmm. I do want to, and we haven't heard any, I mean, it's 6:52 in the morning. I'm sure we're not getting any updates from his team at this point.
0: Right before we came back, I refreshed and I haven't seen anything.
1: Yeah.
0: We hope you're okay.
1: Oh, man.
2: Yeah, sending all
0: Ballerina
2: the good
0: girl.
2: Vibes to Lionel Richie.
1: No kidding. Yes. Yeah.
0: Love him. Oh. Love him. Speaking of big events, Colleen, may I turn to you?
1: Please.
0: Or no, I'm sorry, Holly, not you, Colleen. Please, you can take another.
1: Fine, I'll turn back around.
0: Please, turn back around. Speaking of big events, Holly, is the New York Times really assigning a reporter to investigate the Travis Kelce, Taylor Swift wedding rumors?
2: Not only have they, Jason, that reporter has filed an article about about it. The New York Times. Look, I got some feelings, mixed feelings about the New York Times sometime, but this is not the time or place to talk about them. So I'm glad to see that Taylor Swift and Travis Kelce's wedding is getting the New York Times investigative reporter treatment. Yeah. And they came up with some dirt. And guys, I think that is getting the New York Times investigative reporter treatment. Yeah. And they came up with some dirt. And guys, I think that this all points to, yeah, they're getting married at Madison Square Garden.
1: I know. Everybody.

0: this is your hotel New York City, the Marriott Marquis in Times Square.
1: There it is.
0: That's where they're staying. A fourth person, a city official who was briefed on the prep, said, look, they just went blunt. Madison Square Garden is planning to host the wedding festivities on July 3rd, period, end of story.
2: Okay.
1: That's about as close to a confirmation as you can get.
0: But wait, there's more. There's a production company that produces red carpet events for places like Madison Square Garden. So they applied for a street activity permit in early June. They want to set up a tent or a canopy outside of Madison Square Garden, which would have maybe about 1,000 attendees. Trucks would need the space to unload and load materials into the arena. So all the permits are being filed. They have been filed. This is happening.
2: This,
3: all right.
2: Again, I'm a new Swiftie. I'm in my freshman year. Colleen is a senior.
1: Yes, I'll put you in the locker for a second, but then I'll get you out of the locker.
2: Thank you. This just seems so impersonal.
1: So I don't disagree with you. I mean, this is the thing. As a Swiftie, is this what I want for her? No.
2: Mm-hmm.
1: But I also trust Taylor.
2: I'm sorry. I literally had electrolytes.
0: You trust her.
1: I know.
2: You trust her?
1: You know, this is the thing. This is what's hard. This is... Because we're going to go through this if they decide to have children and they name their first child. Everybody's going to have an opinion about it, right? And at the end of the day, this is hers.
2: No matter what they name that child.
1: It doesn't matter.
2: Everything bagel seasoning.
1: It's true.
2: They name the child that. Yeah.
1: Every bride has her wedding idea.
2: Yep.
1: And it isn't anybody else's, right?
2: Nope.
1: Like, this is not my wedding to anybody, or to Travis Kelce or anybody. This is Taylor and Travis's wedding. And if this is how they, for whatever reason, whether it's because it's the best security they're able to get, whether it's because the venue is meaningful to them, whether it's because they're both comfortable in arenas, I don't know.
0: They did make the point, the New York Times, that they would be able to really hyper-control the images coming from the event.
1: Yes.
0: It'd be really hard to do that if they didn't have such a controlled environment.
1: Exactly.
0: These people in control.
1: So if this is what they've decided is right and best for them, for whatever reason, blessings on their journey, trust and believe. Like, I want what's best for them. Would it be my choice?
2: No.
1: Thank you.
2: No. But sometimes... we just don't get what we want.
0: You get what you need.
1: Thanks, you, Mick Jagger. Thank you.
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0: Walking on Sunshine on this Friday, June 26, 2026. What's up, everybody? Welcome to the Jason Mathis Show. Jace, right over there, say hello again to Colleen Lindstrom.
1: Good morning, buddies.
0: Keep the hellos coming. It's Holly Roberts.
2: Hi.
0: Holly, what in the hell did you just send us on Instagram?
2: I just had to share it.
1: I haven't even looked.
0: Okay, this is great. This will be a live. Colleen, we will get your live reaction.
1: Hold on, did you see it? My breathing exercise. Hold on.
0: Oh, yeah, that's right. Colleen always has to do mental breathing exercises before logging on to social media.
1: It's true. Okay, here we go.
0: You ready?
1: Okay.
0: And my talkers who won't leave you out, I'll... Holly, would you like to describe to the audience what you sent us?
2: This is from the Turtle Conservancy. This is a nonprofit organization in Ojai, California.
1: I feel like I should. This is turtle porn, and I feel like I shouldn't be. This doesn't feel right.
0: The top turtle is so excited.
1: Could not be happier.
2: This is a Rhode Island snake neck turtle.
1: It's Rhode.
2: I just had to share this because the excitement of the top turtle
0: mounting the bottom turtle.
2: What? Just happy Friday, everybody. TGIF.
0: Holly, this is
1: incredible.
0: Amazing. This is absolutely amazing.
1: Incredible.
2: Save the turtles, save the planet. And this is one way that you do it. Because how do we get more turtles? Through turtle sex.
0: That's right.
1: That's incredible.
0: That probably is one of my favorite Instagram videos of the month.
1: Oh my gosh.
0: I want to be that top turtle every day. No. You know, I want to be
1: that. Don't we all want to be that top turtle?
0: Yeah. I want to be how happy he is.
2: Get it.
0: Yeah.
2: He is so happy. You can find it at Turtle Conservancy over on Instagram. That's their...
3: I know.
2: Honey.
0: This is actual turtle sex noises.
1: I'm so happy.
0: Very happy. Holly, let's stay with you and your turtleness. What is the 100-year baby name rule?
2: Yeah, well, this is a perfect segue because... Guys,
0: is it? I wasn't aware.
2: How are babies made?
0: The stork.
2: Jason.
0: Seth.
2: Yes, I was going to say we can have that very special talk later. The 100-year rule. This holds that a style cycle of names for babies is about 100 years old.
1: Oh,
2: so this rule is like so. Parents, new parents, they don't want to give their kids names that sound dated. And in their...
0: Myrtle.
2: Well, not that, though. In their minds... So if you're... Let's just say, okay, you're 30 years old right now and you're going to have a baby. Names that sound dated to you are names that are tied to your parents' generation.
1: Right. That makes sense.
2: So it's going to be names probably like Lisa, Susan, Jennifer, Kevin, Brian... And then maybe even your grandparents' generation, you know, Linda, Barbara, Sharon, Larry, Gary. So this means they're going to skip to the great grandparents, and those names sound hot and fresh.
1: Yeah.
2: And so we cycle through this. This is the 100-year rule. We're getting names like Evelyn, Arthur, Marjorie. Those names are starting to be on the ascension on the baby names list. And this is the 100-year rule.
1: Okay. I love this because do you ever do this exercise? Do you ever just, I didn't even do this as much because when I named my children, I knew what I wanted. I mean, I wasn't hunting for names. They were readily available for us. But I think about names of people I know and I wonder what it was like when they were babies. To call them by that name. Like, yes. Linda is one of them. Like, this is our baby Linda. Like, you know what I'm saying? And that's nothing against the name Linda. Literally, I have Lindas in my life that I love. It's just that I look at a Linda, and a Linda is an adult name.
0: Yes. Not a baby name.
1: But it was at one time a baby name, right? It's so, isn't that interesting?
0: Baby Linda.
2: Baby Ronald.
1: Right? This is our
0: baby Gary.
1: Yeah. This is our Gary. Baby. Aww. What's your baby's name? Gary.
0: Baby Gary.
2: At the time, I'm sure that those names were hot and fresh to the parents that gave them to the babies.
1: Yeah. And this is our brand new baby. What's her name? Mildred.
2: Oh, and that name's starting to come back up.
1: I know.
0: Mildred?
2: Well, we're getting up into the 100-year cycle. Mm-hmm. So watch
0: Esther.
2: Out. Well, unfortunately, there are some names that are a little stubborn, Jason.
0: Like mine.
2: Well, Jason is very Gen X, right? So mm-hmm. that is very of a time and of a place. We haven't reached the 100-year cycle yet, Jason, for your name.
0: Okay. Right.
2: But names like, where are the baby Arnolds? Where are the baby Ednas?
1: Edna.
2: Where's the baby Millicent?
1: Even actually, though, I love the name Millicent.
2: Even though that Millie itself, the shortened version of Millicent, is trending right now.
1: Yeah.
2: Millicent isn't. So there are some names that aren't breaking through. But there are names that are on the rise, like Dorothy, baby Dorothy.
1: I would call her Dot.
2: Baby Leon.
0: Okay, I don't mind Leon. Dorothy, I don't know. I'm not on that.
2: Baby Lois?
0: No.
2: How about baby Murray? A little baby Murray.
1: That's actually cute. Look at little sweet little
0: that's
1: Murray.
0: Cute.
1: But he better have a mustache.
2: Just straight out the gate.
1: Just right straight out of the womb.
2: Come out of the canal and you're like, oh boy.
0: Oh boy.
1: With a cigar and a mustache.
0: And a beard.
1: Hello.
2: My name is Murray.
1: Murray's here.
2: But maybe this is a cycle. There are also ultra classic names that are not really going out of style. Elizabeth, Henry, John, those seem to maintain popularity throughout these trendy cycles. But it's like, oh, do you ever have this thought, Jason, since you identified your name as being very generational specific?
0: Yeah, there's not a lot of us.
2: That when you talk to someone who's younger than you, that they perceive your name, Jason, the same way that we perceive the name Gary.
1: Oh, interesting.
0: Yeah. I don't know. I think my name's a little better than Gary. Sorry, Gary's. But no, and the history of my name, it is so interesting. I blame Richard Nixon. Not really. I don't know.
2: But you blame him for a lot of things.
1: He's not a crook. I can tell you that.
0: My name, Jason's, were very big. Like this is what was fascinating. For about 2 years. And then it was like the box office for He-Man. It just plummeted. Mm. There was no week two box office results. My name just went from popular to nothing. If you look at, I've looked at various charts over the years. I think it was like 73, 74, 75. And then girl. Not a Jason to be found
1: was
0: in like 76.
1: Was there a character in a movie or something like that that shut it down?
2: Yeah, because that was pre-Friday the 13th.
1: Yeah. Mm-hmm.
2: Pre-Jason Voorhees, for all those parents who were inspired
1: to
2: name. Well, the millennial micro trend is the name Jessica. My sister.
1: Interesting.
2: My sister is a Jessica.
1: Yeah.
2: I mean, I don't think she would be mad. I'm speaking out of school that she is an elder millennial, and so am I. That she just texted me and said she graduated high school with 7 other Jessicas in her graduating class alone.
1: Mm.
2: And it wasn't particularly big. I mean, we went to a outer ring suburban school. But 1981 to like 1983, you can note this in pop culture. Think of all the pop culture Jessicas that we know. They were all born between 1980 and 1983.
1: Except for Jessica Lange.
2: But Jessica,
0: and Fletcher.
2: Yes, and Jessica Fletcher. And Jessica Tandy. Okay.
1: There you go.
2: So we eliminated
1: but
2: three.
1: But the majority.
2: The millennial. Jessica Simpson. Jessica Biel.
1: Yep.
2: Jessica Alba. Mm-hmm. They were all born in that little window. I'd like to do a study on the pop culture Jasons. Were you all born in that same window?
1: Mm.
0: I think we probably were.
1: But listen, I'll tell you about a name that's never charted.
0: Which one?
1: Colleen. It's not a hot name, you guys. It's never been a hot name. There aren't many of us.
0: Do you like your name?
1: I hate with a capital H-A-T-E, hate my name.
4: You do?
1: I hate my name. I hate everything about it. I really do.
2: Can we call you something else?
1: Nah, when I was little, I wanted
4: Mildred?
1: To be... When I was little, I wanted... Millicent, please?
4: Yeah.
1: No, when I was little, I wanted to be Joanna, because I thought it would be really cool for people to call me Joey. But no, I just have never liked my name. And one of the main reasons why is because it just means girl, which is just like so not creative. I'm also not that Irish. I look Irish and I have a very Irish name, but I'm like 4% Irish. So it seems I feel like a fraud. And then to add to add insult to injury, whenever I say two things. Number one, people always ask me how to pronounce my name. And I'm like, yeah. I don't know. However it comes out of your mouth. I'll answer it. I don't know. So that's my first thing. Then my second thing is when I do say my name, for example, at a coffee shop, when they say, what's your name? We'd like to put it on your cup. They always write Pauline, P-A-U-L-I-N-E. They think I'm saying something different. And I'm like, I want to do over.
4: Yeah. Something different. I like your name.
1: Thank you very much. Mm-hmm. Yeah. I think it fits me probably, you know, whatever. But I...
4: As someone who says it every day in introductions, I like it.
1: Clean.
5: Mm-hmm. Brittany and Kendall.
6: And I don't hate on M&M's, but do I need M&M's or no?
7: It's fun. It's like the novelty of it. Again, you can see like the state of Minnesota made in M&M's. You also hate the Coke store.
6: Yeah.
7: Oh, okay,
8: cool. You hate
7: cool.
8: Coke World?
7: You just hate?
8: Yes. Oh, my God. Okay, I can't talk to you. I literally cried tears at Coca-Cola World in Atlanta, Georgia. Like, I know people go to church for the same feeling. Mm-hmm. The Diet Coke Mecca, like, filled me and changed my life.
7: Take me to Coke!
6: Yeah. I've heard people yell that in rehabs.
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0: 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Amy. Hi, Amy. We're talking about the 100-year baby name rule. Amy writes in, hey, guys. I have a baby, Lorraine, which is an old name. Introduced her to others. They always say I have an aunt, Lorraine. It's never a mom or a grandma or a sister. It's always an aunt. Amy, can I tell you? I had an aunt, Lorraine.
1: No my way.
0: My mom's sister. She has passed, but my mom's had an aunt, Lorraine. She was a waitress for many, many years, and I loved to wear her waitress outfit. Yep, there's a picture of me in said. There is a picture of me in the waitress outfit somewhere. I think I have it. Anyway.
2: Well, kiss my grits.
1: Kiss my grits.
0: But yeah, Lorraine. And you mentioned, really quick to put a bow on this, Holly, one of the first names you mentioned is Evelyn. That was my grandmother's name. My mom's mom, Evelyn.
1: See?
0: I watched Dallas with, yeah. I said, in teeing this up, I said it was alien talk. It's actually ghost talk with Colleen Lindstrom.
1: Because if there's anything that I love as much as aliens... Mm-hmm. It's ghosts. All supernatural things are very exciting to me. Yes, and ma'am. If I have spent hours of my life wishing to be probed by aliens, I have certainly spent...
0: Like my mother-in-law?
1: Yes. Yeah. I have certainly spent equal hours wishing to be haunted by a ghost. I always wanted a ghost story. But I don't have one of my own. And so I will be borrowing celebrity hauntings.
0: Okay.
1: Ooh. I have a list of celebrities who believe they have been haunted by other celebrities.
2: Oh.
1: And this is exciting for me. Let's start with Catherine Lanasa.
0: From the pit. Baby Jane Doe.
1: She says that she has been haunted by the ghost of her former husband, Dennis Hopper.
2: Oh,
0: no.
1: Yes. Isn't that interesting? She says that she believes in ghosts. She says, I do believe in ghosts. She said the ghost of Dennis Hopper would not leave me alone for a really long time. We've been divorced a very long time, but I was the last wife that he'd been with that he wasn't currently divorcing. So I think that level of intimacy when you're dying is maybe only something you can do with a partner. He came over me in a sweat, she said. He used to come over me in a sweat. That's interesting. That's how she would experience
2: she
1: him.
2: She broke out in a sweat, Catherine Lanasa, when the ghost of Dennis Hopper would be around.
1: That makes sense. Now, to me, that's a hot flash.
0: That's cool.
2: That's called perimenopause. Are we all being haunted by Dennis Hopper?
1: Is that how it feels? Dennis Hopper, lay off, pal. He said, I told him he had to leave me alone. And then he did. And I felt really weird about it. And then the day that I told someone how weird I felt about it, I walked home in an odd way and ran into a gallery that had all of his photographs up and a photograph of him in the very back of the gallery with a fedora winking at the camera. Anyway, so she believes that she has been haunted by the ghost of her former husband, Dennis Hopper. Would you like to hear another celebrity haunting?
0: I would.
1: How about Helena Bonham Carter, who was haunted by the ghost of Princess Margaret? As you'll recall, she played that role on The Crown, so some might say she was just acting.
0: She was, yeah, thank you.
1: But others might say that she was haunted. She says, Helena Bonham Carter says, she wanted to get final approval from Margaret herself before she played the role. As you can imagine, this was a feat because Princess Margaret was no longer Earthside. So Helena Bonham Carter went to a psychic, and she says that Princess Margaret was fine with everything. She said apparently she was glad it was me that was cast in the role.
2: Well, that's great. I'm glad it wasn't disparaging.
4: Oh, my gosh. Really? He did not say that.
2: Is possessed. Possessed.
1: I just find this to be hilarious.
2: Possessed.
1: She was like, I just want to know if it's okay with her that I'm playing the role. Oh, and the psychic was like, yeah, she's cool with it. She's a big fan.
4: It's like LaToya Jackson's psychic network.
1: Right? Okay, anyway, she said, are you okay? She said that Helena Bonham Carter asked her, are you okay with me playing you? And she said, you're better than the other actress.
4: She did not. She did not. She did not.
1: But she did apparently tell Helena Bonham Carter, you're going to have to brush up and be more groomed and neater.
4: No.
2: Take a shower.
4: The people in the afterlife, they're not. Come on, man.
15: Hello. I'm LaToya Jackson. If you have any questions about your future, now you can call your own personal psychic anytime, 24 hours a day. Thanks to the Nationwide Psychic Discovery Network. You can pick up the phone and talk directly with an established professional psychic in the privacy of your own home.
1: I think Helena Bonham Carter
15: called the number on your screen right now.
1: Called that number.
15: A confidential psychic consultation. Discover what the future holds for you.
4: Oh, God.
2: Only $3.99 per minute.
1: I know. Look at that.
4: What a bargain. And you can talk to a ghost. Yeah.
1: I remember calling one of those numbers.
4: Yeah.
1: When I was young. Remember they'd give you the first minute free?
4: Yes.
1: And I set a timer. I was like,
4: did you?
1: Give me all the information you can in a minute. She did not.
4: She did not give them to you.
1: I didn't want to get charged. I didn't have that kind of money.
2: Well, clearly Helena Bonham Carter does. She can...
4: Right?
2: She can handle that $3.99 per minute.
1: She had a full Eros conversation with Princess Margaret. So great. Ooh. Okay, do you want one more quickie?
4: Yeah.
1: One more quickie?
4: This ain't Princess Margaret, by the way.
1: Thank you. Well, you don't know. How about this one? Because I think this is fun.
4: Yeah.
1: Dan Aykroyd was haunted by the ghost of Mama Cass.
4: I'm not touching that.
1: Well, I will. Because he said, yeah, they bought the house that she had died in. Actually, I don't know if she died, but a house that she had lived in. In a 2025 interview with The Guardian, he was asked if he was ever haunted by her. And he said, yeah, I never saw a spirit. But there would be a big dark shape along the top stairway. And he believes that was Mama Cass.
4: No.
2: Oh.
4: No.
2: Well, Mama Cass didn't pass away in that house because she died.
1: Oh, yeah, that's right.
2: In a London flat, an apartment.
1: Mm-hmm.
2: And the same apartment 4 years later was the site of Keith Moon's death, the drummer for The Who.
1: Okay, wait, that's a fun fact I didn't know.
4: Yeah, I didn't know that either.
1: I would not rent that apartment?
4: No. Nope. I would need the realtor to divulge that information to me.
1: Yes.
4: I would. Hi, this is a kitchen. It's a beautiful beautiful galley kitchen. Two bedrooms. And Mama Cass died here. Mm-hmm. Yeah, I would need that laid out.
1: Disclosed, please. Thank you.
4: Yeah.
1: Thank you.
4: We are going to... Hey, it's Jason for Plunkett's. You know what's genuinely rare these days? A company that actually does what it says it's going to do. Like, that's it. That's the whole thing. Just show up when you say you will. 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
21: ABC News, I'm Dave Packer. The one-week-old agreement between the U.S. and Iran is in jeopardy. The U.S. military fired strikes into Iran again Saturday after a drone attack on a cargo ship in the Strait of Hormuz. At least four deaths have been confirmed in those Kentucky floods. ABC's Andrew Dimbert tells us that the governor there has declared a state of emergency and is pleading with people to avoid driving.
22: Across central and eastern Kentucky, roads remain washed out, trees are down. Governor Andy Beshear is urging people to stay off the roads, off these flooded roads, reminding Kentuckians that driving in these conditions could be life-threatening.
21: And there's a state of emergency in Utah. At least a dozen new fires erupting in the state in recent days, forcing evacuations for several new counties. The death toll now surpassing 1,400 in Venezuela, after a pair of powerful earthquakes just seconds apart Wednesday tumbled buildings to the ground, trapping people inside. The U.S. has dispatched search and rescue teams. This is ABC News.
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25: Yeah,
3: Well, it is official. The start of the summer solstice was yesterday, which means it's officially summer, which means we are doing a summer mixtape Monday.
5: Let's mix it up a little.
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3: You know how Mixtape Monday works? Everybody's given the topic, given the theme, and then it's all just how you want to interpret it. You know, if you're Britney, you just make everyone a Taylor Swift song.
8: I totally was going to call her.
3: That would have been so good.
8: Just give me your three top Taylor Swifts. But then I called Lori and she gave me bad information, so
3: gotcha.
8: I had to stick to myself.
3: It would have been Cruel Summer. It would have been Summertime Sadness. And yeah, I don't know. But let's go ahead and dig into it today. It is our Summer Mixtape Monday, and you said I'll kick it off, Leah?
2: Yes, please do, Mike.
3: All right, this is a song that if you were around the TRL era, where we used to watch all these music videos, this music video just gave you the vibe of summer. It was one of the best songs of 1999, a great year for music. Here is Santana and Rob Thomas with Smooth.

0: And we had to start from the beginning. We're not going to get to the chorus, but we had to start from the beginning because that's so iconic, that start of that song, Santana's little riff there to begin. Oh, my gosh. That's such a good song.
1: That is such a good song. That summer, Lori and I were selling our nipple enhancer product
0: at
1: Sturgis.
0: Okay.
1: And I feel like that went over into 2000 or somehow, but we were obsessed with that song every day.
0: I love it.
1: Every day.
2: I played that one on X94 Modern Rock in Bend, Oregon that summer when it dropped, and it was iconic.
1: Oh, so good. That was a good one. I don't know which order I'm in at all, Leah.
2: You are up next for this one from a former Jonas brother.
1: Oh, I know.
2: Your choice.
1: I know.
2: You want to do it?
1: Cake by the Ocean.
2: Here we go.

0: never knew the lyrics, never knew the words, but oh no, I think I'm going solo.
1: And there's two versions of that song. And the one that pops up on my Spotify list is not radio friendly.
2: Ooh,
0: Well, and that's the one that I'm like, did they really just say that?
1: Crazy,
0: I mean, I
1: kind of,
0: yeah, because I kind of like that, but I was obsessed
1: no,
0: with
1: that's
0: that
1: the
0: one.
1: Edit.
0: I don't know why. I was just obsessed.
1: That
0: I,
1: was a mood when that came out.
0: I thought so too. That's all I got. And I didn't even know I didn't even know it was Jonas.
2: Yeah, Joe Jonas. Love it. Where are we going next, Leah? What you got for our third song?
1: I'm going to bring a sad girl aesthetic to you, man. Ooh. I'm going to bring this vibe down.
2: Ooh.
1: Lana Del Rey.
2: There it is.
1: Summertime sadness.

0: so good.
1: Oh, it's all good.
0: I just love her. She's great.
1: She is. Let's keep it rolling on with more on this Mixtape Monday. It's our second round of songs. I'm going to go, I'll keep the mood kind of subdued a little bit, but you know I always have to bring one, at least one Yacht Rock song, and
0: please,
1: it doesn't get much better than Seals and Crofts with Summer Breeze.
0: Oh, crying out loud. I want to be on a pontoon right now.
1: Oh, yeah.

0: something funny?
1: Please do, yes.
0: Okay, so I lived through this Summer Breeze.
1: Okay, I love it.
0: Phase, yeah. And I don't know whatever the last music award show was on, but Keith Urban was on it, and he sang, because he's doing the Yacht Rock album that's coming out next month, I think.
1: I did not know that. Very excited.
0: So he sang Summer Breeze, and Lori and I just looked at him, because it's the first time kind of we've seen him perform since the whole Nicole Keith thing, and we're like, he looks so sad. And Lori goes, then he sang that song we had to listen to all the time.
2: I personally said, this Yacht Rock album is so divorced dad coded for Keith Urban. It's so on brand for him in this era.
0: Totally, Leah. Totally. Totally. It was just so funny. And she's like, we listened to that. Sometimes you live through.
1: Oh, my goodness. It just came out.
0: What?
1: It came out last week.
0: Oh, did it? Okay.
1: Yes.
0: Oh,
1: I cannot wait to listen to this. We go back, Guitar Man, Magnet. Wow.
0: Because he...
1: Steal Away? Oh, my goodness. Baby, come back. Just the two of us? Ambrosia?
0: Just the two of us. You're that Yacht Rocky?
1: I love Yacht Rocky.
2: He is so Yacht Rocky.
0: Okay, so he, at all of his concerts, always does the best covers.
1: I did not know that.
0: He always does covers. It was he was so fun to go see, because even if you kind of at the beginning didn't know his stuff, he plays great covers. He's a great entertainer.
1: Makes
0: sense
1: that at the same time, most people are going to be listening to Olivia Rodrigo's new album.
0: Yep.
1: I'm going to be hitting this album called Flow State from Keith Urban, which is just a bunch of Yacht Rock covers, because I'm going to listen to the heck out of that thing. I love this. All right, where are we going next?
2: Julia, want to take us back to the 80s?
0: Yes, I'm trying to think of which one I did.
2: Oh,
0: Walking on Sunshine.
1: Oh, yes.
0: With Davina and the Vagabonds. Isn't that who it is?
2: I got you the Katrina and the Waves version.
1: There you go.
2: Does that work?
0: Okay, Davina and the Vagabonds.
2: She's local, Davina and the Vagabonds.
0: I know she is, and shout out to you.
2: Yeah,
0: hi,
2: we
0: lady.
2: Love Davina. I haven't seen her for a while.
0: I know, and how... Those names aren't even closely related,
2: are
0: they?
2: They're very similar. They do kind of go.
0: Do they? You're so sweet to me. Yeah. Thank you. This is happy.
1: Oh, yes.
0: Happy. Good. It's a happy song.
1: It is.
2: Oh, that one is so good.
1: Mm-hmm. Fantastic. Again, we're rolling through a summer mixtape because summer officially kicked off yesterday. Where are we going, Leah, for our final song here in round number two?
2: We're going back to the 90s.
1: Ooh.
2: Little Sublime and Doing Time.

0: LBC here, or, you know, maybe a bit of Makiska in my case.
1: I never heard that song before in my life.
0: Lana Del Rey does a cover of that too, and it's really good.
2: You're a big Sublime listener.
1: Okay. I know the one Sublime song, but it's not that one. You know the big one that
2: Santorina or
0: yes.
2: Yep, that one for sure. All right, so
1: I was having babies. That was my excuse for
0: fair
1: like,
0: enough. I don't remember a lot of the early 2000s because of that.
2: Well, speaking of the early 2000s, that's where we're going next because one thing about me when it comes to summer, this is the time where I kind of make the switch. Yes, I love yacht rock, and I'll listen to plenty of that at this time of year, but I usually step away from, you know, hip hop and step away from rock and step away from everything else. And I really lean into country. I love country music in the summer. And here is Summertime from Kenny Chesney.
0: Kenny is Mr. Summer.
2: Oh, yeah.

0: Kenny Chesney and Sweet Summertime.
1: Have you seen him in concert?
0: I have not seen him in concert.
1: Neither
0: no, that
1: I.
0: would be a blast.
1: He's I want to see his toes.
0: Well, he did the Sphere. He was doing the Sphere for a few shows, and
1: yes, just this weekend I think. Wasn't
0: it this weekend?
1: Someone
0: okay. I know
1: came
0: he's,
1: out.
0: He's kind of been bouncing around. Okay. I think his was kind of like intertwined. They had some longer residencies, and then he kind of had his popping in and out from time to time. So that's cool.
1: I need to go there. I hear it is beyond.
0: I was there just for we did the Wizard of Oz. So I did watch Wizard of Oz there.
1: Wow,
0: blew me away, unbelievable. Yep. But I've not gone to a concert there. That mm-hmm. some of those concerts are pretty intense. I don't know from a
1: right.
0: I don't know how much I can handle it, especially some of those that really lean into the psychedelic nature of what they're performing mm-hmm. in the Sphere. Like, oh, that's hard to do. But all right, where are we going next here? Julia.
1: Okay.
2: Julia pulled an audible.
0: Ooh, audible. Late switch.
2: She did. She switched it out.
0: Switched it out late, she said.
1: I did. Oh, I'm trying to follow the latest thing. Okay, so I, you know, I wake up in the morning, this mm-hmm. one. What's up?
2: What's up?
1: What by Four Non Blondes. This is a screaming song on a boat.
0: Love it.
1: And everyone screams it.

0: I gotta say, I so love that you picked this because I remember doing like a group work camp trip in like 1994.
1: Mm-hmm. Yep.
0: Driving out to South Dakota with a bunch of my best friends, and we just played that CD on repeat.
1: It's a screamer.
0: It's so much fun.
1: It's a screamer, yep. All right, what do you have, Miss Leah?
2: Yeah, final one today for this summer playlist.
0: Mike, we are absolutely vibing.
2: Okay, I love
0: because
2: it.
0: For me, I go full on Leah Lewis country mode in the summer. And I think we got to take a little float down to Chattahoochee, Alan Jackson.

0: Fun song.
1: Yeah, so good. This is what I love about Mixtape Monday is we just basically went through my normal playlist. So from Summer Breeze goes right into Chattahoochee. Like, that is totally
2: my playlist.
1: This
2: wasn't even a playlist, Mike. We went through your binder full of CDs out of the case.
1: I love it.
0: Do you still have those?
1: I do still have that binder of CDs. Yeah, you can't throw those away.
0: So do I. It's, I have so many.
1: And I just love going back and pulling out those ones that are burnt that you just, you know, wrote with a permanent marker what it was and what the vibe was. And it was like, man, I was really feeling myself in that particular February in 2003 because, my goodness, I know who just broke up with me at that point. You know, it's just, it's fun. It's fun to live those, live that time over again. All right, that is your Summer Mixtape Monday today. We have got so much coming up. Speaking of music, we're kind of blown away because for the first time in a very long time, we are getting details on what the holdup has been with this Madonna biopic. I've got all those details coming up next here on My Talk 107.1.
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4: Helena Bonham Carter says she wanted to get final approval from Margaret herself before she played the role. As you can imagine, this was a feat because Princess Margaret was no longer Earthside. 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She said apparently she was glad it was me that was cast in the role.
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4: She did not say that. 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Possessed.
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4: Possessed.
6: 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And the psychic was like, yeah, she's cool with it. 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
3: 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Where talk is fun. My Talk 107.1. Everything entertainment. I wanna really, really, really
25: wanna zig a zig. Let's go, girls.
26: Hey, let's go. Ooh. Boys and girls.
1: Yeah.
26: And children dolls. Of all ages. And friends and lovers.
1: Don't forget friends.
26: Don't forget lovers and ex-lovers.
1: And ex-lovers.
26: I don't like making eye contact with you when I scream lovers.
1: No.
26: Lover. Hey, welcome. It's the BK show. And yesterday you had no B, no K.
1: Yeah.
26: But you guys had Julia.
1: We had Julia, and it was an absolute blast. She was a ton of fun, and we had a really great time. You weren't listening. She texted and she was like, Brittany said she's going to be listening, and we both said, stop listening and enjoy your day off.
26: But, like, that's what I would want to listen to.
1: I suppose. That's what you would do on your day off.
26: What? I don't know. I listen to My Talk literally all the time. I was listening to this morning. I got attacked this morning.
1: You did. You did.
26: By the morning show in the way that, like, that's my love language. They were actually crap talking, get ready with me videos, and they had nothing to do with me. And I love Jason and Colleen. So I texted Colleen. I said, how dare you? Mm-hmm. How dare you attack me on a day that I posted a get ready with me? And in her defense, it's almost every day at this point.
1: Yep.
26: And to which they started kind of dissecting my social media, because I went to MGK last night.
1: You did. It looked like a packed house. Looked like a lot of people were having a blast.
26: At the new amphitheater, the Mystic Lake Amphitheater.
1: Yeah.
26: Holy, this place, you get transformed.
1: I love it.
26: It feels like you're in, I've never been, but Red Rock.
1: Okay. I've never been, but it feels just like Red Rocks.
2: It's the Gorge.
26: I'm not kidding. Shakopee might as well be middle of Denver, ? Is that kind of...
1: You're giving BBC right now. You missed this story from yesterday, but they were doing a World Cup breakdown, and they showed a picture of Houston's skyline, and there were massive mountains behind Houston, which, just so you know, don't exist.
26: Yeah.
1: So that's kind of the vibe you're trying to give to Shakopee
26: right now.
1: I'm giving
26: AI like I've not experienced actual Shakopee.
1: Did you actually go to the concert last night? I feel
26: like... But I did get ready for it and posted that video.
1: Nice.
26: No, it was so fun. It's the new amphitheater outdoors. This was the first sold-out concert. Mm-hmm. It was MGK, which... Hey, guys, I'm not cosplaying. I love MGK. I love his music. I also love him as a love interest. Future husband, but I don't want to get involved until I know him and Megan Fox are done. I have a lot of respect for their relationship.
1: That's very nice of you. Very kind of you.
26: Thank you. So you get out there. First off, parking is insane because it's like 10 feet away.
1: Oh, okay.
26: I mean, it's like Shakopee. So they have so much land.
1: Yep.
26: You don't. It's like being at the Chanhassen Dinner Theater. You don't have to park 70 blocks away. Parking's just included. It's a big old massive parking lot.
1: And I'm sure many people have seen it, but this one is actually over. It's Mystic Lake Amphitheater, but it's by Canterbury. It's part of that old, the part of Canterbury in the back there where they used to have some shows and do different things.
26: Yeah.
1: They just expanded it and made this massive 19,000 person venue back there.
26: But let me tell you, green space.
1: Yeah.
26: You can go out to the back area and chill out and like have so much room. Like, people were playing bags.
1: That's awesome.
26: I've never been to a concert where I'm not like, excuse me, oh, excuse me, oh, ow, excuse me, oh, like, you just entered my, like, mouth by accident, you know, like, your hand, whatever. There's so much room. They have, like, you can buy cheaper tickets and sit in, like, the actual turf.
1: Yep, on the lawn.
26: And it looks very doable. I will say this, you can rent chairs there, which I think defeats the purpose of sitting on the lawn. Hear me out. Like, it does block people then behind you.
1: Oh, I see what you're saying. Sure.
26: So I don't know how they're going to deal with that, but
2: Were they chairs or like the low, like you're sitting on the ground still
26: like
2: chairs?
26: Like folding chairs.
2: Oh. Mm-hmm. Oh.
1: Yeah.
26: So like, I would like to hear from somebody in the green space what their vibe is. Hey, if you went to MGK and went to the green space, there's definitely a different name for it as well. So I'm so sorry.
1: It's called the lawn.
26: If you went to the lawn at MGK last night, I'd love you to either call in or email in. It's 651-641-1071 or bkshow@mytalk1071.com. Or just, I don't know, talk to me in the street someday.
1: Yeah, they got the chair rental. I'm just trying to, and they also have blankets that you can, I guess, get there as
26: Ooh,
1: well.
26: I like the blankie rental.
1: But do they encourage, and again, you probably don't know because you weren't over there, but were people bringing in their own chairs? Like, is it something you cannot bring in your own chairs, only rental situation? Okay, interesting.
26: No, I only saw rental chairs.
1: Okay.
26: The acoustics, amazing.
1: Mm, nice.
26: And keep in mind, he's a rapper.
1: Yeah.
26: And like, you could hear every single word. We walked around quite a bit. They like keep the main walkways open. We're talking about the Shakopee Amphitheater at MGK. At one point, he popped up and he was so close to me, and I screamed.
1: Oh wow!
26: And he heard it and he stopped. And we made eye contact. To which even the people around, a guy in front of me knocked. He said that was the loudest scream I've ever heard. Mm-hmm. And I said, that was me at 40%. I'm the loudest person that exists.
1: Challenge accepted.
26: And I go, okay.

0: that's also a benefit of being a man who's like 7 feet tall.
1: Sure.
0: You're not like as nervous to be amongst us peasants.
1: Yeah.
0: But like people would interrupt, like he was about to sing a slow song and they started chanting MGK and he was like smiled all big. And he's you can tell when an artist is like, I'm doing this, I'm going through the motions. But I think he sincerely, unless he's just a really great actor, it seems like he just is happy to be amongst his fans.
1: And he has to be. When you're like as eccentric as he is, and you have some of these cringy moments, and there are certain things that, choices that he makes, you know he's authentic. Like it feels like he has to be authentic, and the audience has to feel that he's authentic. That's why people fall in love with him.
0: Yeah.
1: So, like, I get it, because there's a lot of, I mean, plenty of people, if you weren't genuine and you had the persona that he has, it'd be really hard to sell it.
0: Totally.
1: But you had a sold out show last night of people all around you because, you're genuine. Like, this is just you. I truly believe it with him.
0: And I guess I'm saying this because we get all these videos of people, like, throwing cell phones or getting mad when somebody grabs them and stuff. Like, don't get me wrong. I don't want to be doing that. I don't want to grab anybody.
1: No.
0: But, like, you see the way he interacts and you go, oh, that's somebody who likes being here. And I've been at concerts, even like Madonna, you're like, do you want to be here?
1: Sure.
0: I don't know if you want. I mean, you're really late and I don't know if you're like the vibe is you want to be here.
1: Yeah.
0: And then Wiz Khalifa kicked it off.
1: Oh, really? Okay.
0: His whole personality is, hey, I like marijuana. Mm. And he leans into that quite a bit. I thought to myself, what if any other personality trait was like kind of celebrated as I intake weed? Like, what if you loved eating pasta and your whole set was about eating pasta and you threw out like pasta and at like any point you just start downing pasta out of a giant bowl? Like, I think that would be so weird. And I couldn't, and maybe it was because I had like a contact high going on, but I really got into deep thought around how weird it is that is what his whole personality is. But he's a great artist. He mixed a lot of really popular songs and like he's really talented and also lovely. But I also go, that's a weird thought of how we accept like that one trait as it's okay that everything is about that.
1: I just you got it for me. That's my gimmick. DJ Pasta!
0: Get the wingy!
1: And then I'm going to be coming in with those noodles everywhere. That's one. Okay, that's awesome. He was born in Minot. I did not know that.
0: I know so much. My mom was born in Minot.
1: I know. That's what I just... That's why I brought it up. Wiz Khalifa was born... He was raised in Pennsylvania, but he was born in Minot.
0: Mom? Did you open mouth kiss Wiz Khalifa?
1: Well, again, he was born there, grew up in Pittsburgh. I highly doubt it.
2: Maybe his dad.
0: Okay, first off, Beverly.
2: Beverly.
0: Beverly is definitely a cougar.
1: Because there's a military base there, right?
0: Yes.
1: I assume he was born on the base probably and then just moved.
0: That's so interesting.
1: Yeah, it's really cool.
0: It's so
1: Never knew that.
0: Never knew that. The only thing they need to work on at the Mystic Lake Amphitheater. I cannot stress enough, delightful. Please go. It was so fun. I mean, you'll just go, where are we? Why is this? And the weather was perfect.
1: Yeah.
0: Only hiccup is they got to figure out how to get people out.
1: Oh, I see what you're saying.
2: That is a never-ending problem with any venue.
0: And it's you know, it's funny, Leah. Comparably, we still got out way faster than we would anywhere here like, in the cities like Minneapolis or St. Paul. Like, tenfold so much faster. I mean, you go to a Wild game, you're like, well, we live here now. But it just felt like it shouldn't be because everything else was so smooth.
1: So wide open. Yeah.
0: So it probably took us maybe 20 minutes in the parking lot.
1: Oh, that's, yeah.
0: Which isn't a lot, but it's just like such a wide open parking lot. You're like, I don't understand what the problem. And I feel like they're going to fix it because there's a stoplight that kind of hinders things a little bit.
1: For sure, yeah, yeah.
0: But I think they could, that's like the only, no notes. Otherwise.
1: Well, that's a note, but that's the only note.
0: One note. Besides, I will be marrying MGK at some point. I'll probably be Mrs. Kelly.
1: The wedding will happen at Mystic Lake Amphitheater.
0: Why not?
1: Where you guys had your first moment. I mean, that makes
0: sense. Not a big deal, but yeah, highly
1: recommend.
0: Should
1: have had a sign that said, marry me. It worked for J-Lo.
2: It totally worked for Owen Wilson.
0: I'm also like not ready to take on his drama. He needs to
1: figure some stuff out
0: first. Yeah, I need a little bit of space. Wouldn't they? I can't compete with Megan Fox. I know you're shocked. Hey, don't defend me.
1: I disagree, baby. I really think you can. I think you two are like at the exact same level.
2: No, that's brunettes with tight bodies. Come on.
0: Those are the octave voices that I assume are telling the truth.
1: I think you would definitely have to think hard about which one of
0: it
1: you
0: is true.
1: He's more interested in.
0: You're right. I have the personality going.
1: Oh, yeah.
0: Okay, when we get back, we've got such a great show for you. So many things around...

0: 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We're going to tell you about it next on the BK Show.
1: Where talk is fun.
2: You are so sweet. You saw that I was freaking out and you knew that I needed a good laugh. I don't know what I'd do without you now.
1: My talk. Everything entertainment.
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13: 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Brittany and Kendall's favorite moments from their past week of shows. Where talk is fun. My Talk 107.1. Everything entertainment.
0: Okay, Mike.
14: Yeah.
0: This is a hot debate.
14: This is one of the hottest debates we've ever had.
0: It's like dividing families. Mm-hmm. People have left wives, husbands. Like, this is... When you get married, you have to find out right away where somebody lands on this.
14: Exactly. And maybe we'll use this in Red Flag on the Date a little bit later on, because this could be a problem. But here we go. It is the age-old debate. Loofah / washcloth or just your hand? And we're talking about when you're in the shower.
0: Yeah.
14: You're cleaning your body. You're in the shower.
0: Or bath.
14: Do you use soap or the bath, for sure. Are you the type of person who uses a washcloth or a loofah, or do you just go with, your skin? Just going right, grab the bar of soap and just rub it up on you. Brittany, I ask you first, where do you fall?
0: I own washcloths.
14: Okay.
0: And I officially, since I got that spray tan, have a very aggressive loofah that has removed a lot of layers of skin of mine in a way that, like, leaves marks. But no, I'm Hand Girl. That's not a great superhero name.
14: Bum, ba, da, bum, bum, bum,
0: Hand Girl.
14: It's Hand Girl. Okay, you're going hand. Okay, good.
0: Hand.
14: To know.
0: Whenever I'm at somebody's home, and that's when I realize I don't know what I'm doing, they'll be like, oh, you know, you're staying with us. Here is your human-sized towel.
14: Yep.
0: Your weirdly medium one, which I don't know what to do with that. And then your little washcloth, and I don't know what to do with that. I'm always like, I want to... If I wasn't so embarrassed, I'd say, you can keep the top two. I'll just be needing this one.
14: If I looked at that, I would say, is there a tag on that? Nope. That's been used before. Okay. I know exactly where that's been on your body, and I'm not touching it.
0: And it's
14: never.
0: And for me,
14: Leah, where are you on this?
0: Yeah, Leah, where are you on? Well, I know she's got 400 devices.
15: I got a special Korean scrub towel.
14: Okay.
15: Yeah, we can talk. We can unpack that later.
14: Okay. Sounds
0: but
14: good.
0: But like, yeah, prior to your special device, what does your household do? Loofahs?
15: Loofahs.
0: Like, what is it? What does Mark have just like hanging?
15: He's got a loofah? He's got one of the special towels too.
0: Oh.
15: Yeah, so we switched to those. But before it was loofahs. And then actually in the past year or two, I've been obsessed with these like pre-soaked sponges that have the body wash like infused in it.
0: Mm.
15: And then you just use those until it's done. And then I use the sponge to clean my bathroom after it's done and buy a new one.
0: Interesting. Yeah. I don't.
15: Spongel.
0: Mike?
14: Well, what? Hand, all the way. I just have a bar of soap in the shower. That's all I just use.
0: What is your hand?
14: She was washcloth family.
0: Yeah.
14: She came from washcloth family.
0: I'm so sorry.
14: Many things in life, she's made me better in many ways, and I've made her better in many ways, including that way.
15: There is bleach.
14: What's that?
15: There is bleach for washcloths.
14: You can't bleach certain things off of certain things. It's too much.
0: I can't just, it's just me and Gogo. Mm-hmm. I am by no means a clean freak. In fact, like I've stained this
14: Snuggie?
0: Snuggie. I got to get this thing washed.
14: Mm-hmm.
0: I'm not a clean freak. I'm not obsessed with like the where has this been?
14: Yep.
0: Because like I'm patient zero most of the time.
14: Sure.
0: But I go, why are we adding another element in this to like sit and acquire? So then do you wash? Are you in theory, if when you get little hand wash cloth, do you have to wash it every time you use it then, right? Because you don't let it air dry because it's like soaking wet.
14: Well, that's part of the debate here, because let's just say this is a hot tested debate. I love this. And we're going back and forth on it. But scientists have finally weighed in. Dermatologists, experts have weighed in. According to their recent study, washcloths and loofahs may not be doing your skin any favors. In fact, dermatologists say washing with your hands is the safest and most effective way to clean your body. Your hands are less likely to irritate your skin. Unlike loofahs, they don't sit around collecting bacteria in between showering sessions.
15: Those loofahs do get real nasty.
0: They're weird, and I don't know what's happening with them.
14: According to the dermatologist, loofahs can become a breeding ground for germs if they're not cleaned after every single use. That can become especially problematic for people with eczema, acne, or sensitive skin. So you're really actually making those matters much, much worse. Now, washcloths are getting a little bit more love from dermatologists, but they still say they come with a warning. They can provide a little gentle exfoliation by removing some dead skin cells, but if you're using them every day, they may damage your skin, that protective barrier that your skin naturally has. And if you do use a washcloth, they say you need to wash it frequently and hang it up to dry between every use.
0: It's too much work.
14: It's way too much work. Why are you doing it?
0: I just take a glob of body wash, and I just go at them crevices.
14: There you go. Get it.
0: Get in there.
14: Uh-huh.
0: I just like, I don't know. Like, I've never felt like, until I got that spray tan, I never really thought, I'm not a lotion person either.
14: Interesting.
0: So it's like, I don't feel like I am the type, but I just, the washcloth of it all really throws me off.
14: The thing that I love most about this debate is whether you are passionate about one or the other, your defense, I get completely. Like,
0: totally.
14: I understand. If somebody's like, oh, I'm never going to shake your hand again because I know you don't use a washcloth and because you're doing that, I'd be like, yeah, okay, but you're still using soap and everything. You're still getting...
0: Well, it's not like you're not... Your hand is touching the washcloth.
14: It's the washcloth or the... No, I'm saying the opposite.
0: I know, but yeah. I'm saying like, so even if you don't think you're involved,
14: you're still pretty involved
0: in the process. And like, you can't tell me you know which side you first to crotch town with.
14: No.
0: And then moved on. I will say this. This is the part of me that makes me wonder, though. There are things I do for my kid that I don't do for me.
14: Oh, really?
0: And this is one maybe I'm talking out of both sides of my mouth.
14: Mm-hmm.
0: That's not a real term. There's two things I do. I keep her room really organized. I make her bed every day.
14: Yep.
0: And I put her clothes away immediately. Those are not things I do for myself. Another thing I do is I give her a washcloth when she takes a bath because it feels like the thing you're supposed to do.
14: Interesting. Okay.
0: So, like, I own these little washcloths, and they're 99% of the time I've given them the go-go, and I'm like, okay, now scrub here. So maybe I do want her to be washcloth kid.
14: You want her to be a better person.
0: I want her to be. So maybe it is like bathe for the job you want.
14: Bathe for the... Okay. I love that.
0: Because, like, I'm aspirational around mm-hmm. it. The fact that I go, I make sure she has every one of her needs always met,
14: yep.
0: be it food, be it exercise, be it lack of screen time. But I treat my body, mind, and soul like a raccoon.
14: Okay.
0: Maybe I do think that washcloths are the better thing.
14: Interesting. That's a.
0: She also, do you remember as a kid, getting soap in your eyes was the worst.
14: Oh, it's the worst feeling.
0: So she needs
14: hate
0: one
14: that.
0: That's a designated yeah. eye one for yep. sure.
14: I remember it distinctly, like when you dump the shampoo on your yes. head and all of a sudden it just trickles down your eyes and you're screaming. And oh, man, that and was brutal. I haven't thought about that in so long. Oh, it's traumatic.
0: And the only thing that solves it is washcloth.
14: Yes, this is true. So there you go. That might be the end factor there. That might be the end of the great debate as it pertains to washcloth and or hand. So
0: if anyone shames you, send them this article and say,
14: yeah.
0: sorry, I don't want to use a mold on a string.
14: Mm-hmm. Bacteria-filled breeding ground.
0: Do you remember, too, when you went to college for the first time?
14: Oh, yeah.
0: And they're like, you got to buy this shower bucket
14: mm-hmm.
0: and have a loofah. You have to have a loofah.
14: I didn't know what a loofah was until college when they were like, oh, this is on the list of things you need. I'm like, I don't know what that thing is. Where's that going to go? That's ridiculous.
0: Is it still in you somewhere?
14: No. Lost years ago.
0: Oh, no.
14: Hopefully someday,
0: like,
14: it turns
0: out. How much? Like, are we worried that we can't find it? Oh, no.
14: No. It's good. Let's talk also about some bad news, because do you ever feel like, and I know you do, Brittany, but do you ever feel like if you're sitting there watching the news and you're just like, okay, I'm maxed out on this. I can't deal with any more bad news.
0: I don't know. Do you have co-hosts that will do drive-by trauma showing you the worst? They said, oh, my gosh, did you see this puppy that didn't make it past 6 months old?
14: To be clear, you're not talking about this co-host. You're talking about your
0: I'm
14: normal
0: co-host. I'm talking about both of my co-hosts.
14: I rarely do that.
0: Not zero.
14: Okay, I have done
0: not
14: it, but
0: zero.
14: I rarely do it. Kendall does it daily. She Kaylee does a segment, every
0: Kendall
14: segment.
0: Kendall will be like almost crying, which is a lot for Kendall, because things that don't make Kendall cry will make me openly weep. And yep. she'll be like, can you believe they can't find a cure for this little child? And I'm like, why?
14: I don't think about that.
0: I don't understand. Like, there are websites like TMZ and Perez Hilton that will just like randomly put in the darkest, weirdest stories ever.
14: People does that all the time.
0: I know.
14: It's so hard. But a new study has found that humans have evolved to actually pay attention and close to attention to danger and threats, which means we actually are more likely to get obsessed with and focus on bad news than we are of good news.
0: That makes sense for survival.
14: Exactly. Easy way to say it is like a predator is far more aware of, or sorry, a prey right. would be far more aware of a predator than they are a beautiful sunset.
0: Yeah, yeah, yeah.
14: You know what I mean? Just mentally, that's how it is. Well, that's how we started. That's how beliefs, that's how we've always been ingrained in that. And the problem is, with that being our human instinct, bad news that, again, seems to be kind of focused on when it comes to news outlets from time to time, it actually, we almost shut down and are getting overwhelmed, and it's actually doing our brain a disservice.
0: I can't wait till you and Sarah do the most beautiful, magical thing in the world. You bring in this child, and then your whole first year, you feel like an open, exposed nerve, and all of a sudden, you'll be walking your kid near a busy road, and you're like, at any point, a car could just strike us and take down my whole family.
14: Sounds lovely.
0: And you'll go, I never had thoughts like that prior, because all of a sudden, your brain is wired to danger. Why are there so many acorns on the ground? Oh, my God. You're Googling. Has an acorn ever hit a kid in the temple and killed it? Because that's what you experienced as mother, and like that's how I know all of this is true.
14: Yeah, it is.
0: I used to be carefree,
14: and
0: then I had child, and then I went, I don't know if we can own a brick. I will not elaborate, but I had the thoughts I've had around like a freak trip accident.
14: Then you watch Home Alone 2, suck brick, kid, and then a brick's coming down, and
0: Well, then I was like, well, I guess it's not that
14: bad. I guess
0: we
14: can't have brick, but he survived.
0: They're still able to try to murder child, so they're fine.
14: Well, just so you know, over 40% of people surveyed are like, we just flat out avoid news for this exact reason, and it makes sense.
0: It makes sense.
14: It makes total sense.
0: Okay, when we get back, there was an interview in the magazine Interview.
14: Don't get confused.
0: And they interviewed Madonna, and there was quite a bit of takeaways. We're going to tell you about it next on the BK Show.
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25: 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Where talk is fun. My Talk 107.1. Everything entertainment.
0: All right, Mike.
14: Hey.
0: We're going way back, but we're also going to yesterday.
14: Yes. Way back to 20-some hours ago, because I went to Toy Story 5.
0: Yeah, you did. And you've consumed a lot of Toy Story in a short amount of time.
14: Yeah, for those who don't know, I had seen Toy Story 1 when it came out when I was 9 years old, and then I probably rewatched it a handful of times.
0: Yeah.
14: And then by the time Toy Story 2 came along, I didn't care. I had moved on. I was 13. I'm not going to watch a kid's movie.
0: Yeah.
14: And I never watched 2, 3, or 4 until the last month and a half.
0: And then you consumed them all.
14: And I consumed them all with the eye of an adult.
0: Yeah. Yep, with eyes of the adult.
14: What is, you took that as like I removed someone's eye and had it sitting next to me? Like
0: I like know your age. I don't think I was like, well, you had the mindset of a child.
14: Well, I should make that very clear. Like my point is I had never seen the movie, these three movies as a child.
0: As a side note, too, if you want a breakdown of us breaking down which characters, we did a blind review of Toy Story characters.
14: Blind ranking, yep.
0: Blind ranking. And we just posted that at MyTalk107.1 on all of our socials. So, okay. So you finally went and saw, finally, it's been a week.
14: Yeah.
0: You saw the fifth one. You guys had a whole marathon, which makes, like, I took all that on.
14: Yeah.
0: To watch. Give me the review.
14: I will say this movie, Toy Story 5.
0: Yeah.
14: And I do want to give my official ranking after this is all said and done of the Toy Story movies. But I will start by saying Toy Story 5. Definitively last on my rankings. It's by far my least favorite Toy Story movie.
0: Whoa.
14: Stop. With that being said, though.
0: Yeah, I don't.
14: It was great.
0: Really?
14: It was great. And I loved all the, I mean, all the Toy Story movies are amazing. So, like, this was a really great movie. Loved what they did. They really tackled this time, and I won't give any spoils, but they tackle, and we kind of knew this from the previews and stuff, they tackled technology and devices and how that has changed playtime for kids. And it was a super fun way that they did that. You had Conan O'Brien was like the main. He was actually a potty training device it played a pivotal role with Jesse. So that's the other thing about this movie. This was Jesse's movie, without a doubt.
0: And that's your least favorite character.
14: It was until this movie, because again, I didn't love everything about Jesse. There were a lot of unknowns about Jesse. This movie. I love Jessie. She was great.
0: You love Jessie?
14: Yeah.
0: Where would you put her now? If like blind
14: the
0: rankings.
14: Blind rankings.
0: And let's say we had the five spots open, one through five, and she was the first pick. Where would you put her?
14: If Buzz and Woody were not a part of it, I would put her at still two.
0: Okay.
14: I'd put her at two.
0: Which is way better than before. Before
14: I was like, yeah, and I didn't really, because again, she played a role in the characters when it came to movie 2, 3, and 4, but I didn't necessarily love the role that she played. In this one, though, this is her movie. It was great. It had a lot of heart. It was super fun. And again, they really tackle the idea of devices, of electronics, how play has differed, how, you know, 9 years old, 9 year olds are growing up way faster than they used to. And most of it is because of technology. And you see the approval. So basically, this movie, a lily pad shows up, which is like a tablet device. And instantly, the Bonnie, who we know is where all the toys live now with Bonnie, she just like, oh, I don't care about toys anymore. I don't play with toys.
0: Yeah.
14: And then you really start to get into the, like, the peer pressure of it all, where she's got friends that she chats with on her lily pad, and they literally like attack her because she still liked playing with toys. And then, of course, she has to fight that of like, oh, but I like playing with toys. No, I don't. I don't like playing with toys anymore because her approval from her friends is so much more important for her at that age. So it really does a good job. And my favorite part is it doesn't, when it's all said and done, they do a good job of not totally vilifying it and really kind of saying we just have to find a way for everything to coexist, which is the right way to do it.
0: And like in life, right?
14: Yeah, in life. So
0: as like a parent, that's such like an interesting lesson, because in a parent, you can't have an aversion to technology because I want my kid to know how to do things and not enter the world like, you know, my, like where you go, I don't know how to, like, very casually turn on electronics or do all this stuff. But, you know, you want her imagination there to be there. You want her to be able to play. And the, one of my favorite parts is I was a kid for a long time. I know it's probably not going to shock you, but I had a secret amount of baby or Beanie Babies that I would, like, hide when my friends would come over and then play as soon as they left, and had elaborate backstories and all of the things.
14: And it was so fun, too, because a lot of the electronics – they experience, because they're more like, there's a utility for them. The potty training device is used to go potty. There was like this little GPS system that's obviously used for GPS. And it's like the little camera that's used for taking pictures. These are kind of like the sub, you know, friends that join the party. Well, they all get played with, in quote, for the first time, where like you're using your imagination. That's the one thing they do really well in this movie, is whenever any of the characters, the kids use their imagination, for the first time we've ever seen this in the Toy Story universe, it is written and actually like illustrated in a different way.
0: Yeah.
14: So you can kind of see, oh, we're in imagination land now.
0: Yeah.
14: And that is awesome. I loved how they did that.
0: Yeah.
14: So it's this idea that, you know, there was a couple of wedding scenes, there was a couple of different things that, that happened, but every time they went to this different animation, you knew, okay, now we're in playtime. We're in imagination time. And it was fun for these toys that are usually more of utility toys, like they're for specific things. They're not really quote-unquote toys. They got to play for the first time. And listening to their reaction, Craig Robinson does the voice of one of them. I mentioned, of course,
0: Conan O'Brien.
14: There are so many cameos in this movie as well. So you're going to hear voices and you're going to want to like Google the entire time of like, oh, who is that? Who is that? It was a blast. It was a really fun movie. Like I said, 8 out of 10. I would say.
0: I want your ranking, but I do also want, you know, Go-Go.
14: Yeah.
0: And she's pretty good at sitting through movies.
14: Yeah.
0: Toy Story's never been something. She's kind of watched it, but never. I even asked her, I'm like, do you want to watch some of the other ones, like 2, 3, and eventually we can go to 5? Do you think Go-Go would be interested in this movie in the theater? I mean, she does love a theater movie, but would she love? Would this be something she'd be interested in?
14: Based on conversations I've had with people who have kids that are around Go-Go's age, I don't know if kids like Toy Story.
0: I know, it's what I feel like.
14: I don't think they do. They're not made for kids.
0: It's really not.
14: The themes, the elements, what we're talking about, the most heart-wrenching part, and it got me a couple of times, are two very emotional scenes. The most heart-wrenching part would fly so far over kids' heads, they would have no idea. They wouldn't get it.
0: You're also dealing with kids who, I mean, I truly believe Go-Go does think sometimes her stuffies are, like, real.
14: Yeah.
0: Like, she has those moments of, like, well, the dragon looked at me funny, you know, whatever, da, da, da. And I'm like, so it's such a weird thought of that. That's a big plot point is we go, oh, the toys, are, you know, act up when they're gone. And Go-Go's like, yeah, so.
14: That's what they do. Because, you know, I will say the saddest part of this is it was our, it was a little reminder. I saw someone post this on social media, and they're absolutely right. The saddest part of this movie was a reminder that Key and Peele don't work together anymore and don't like each other. Because Jordan Peele and Keegan-Michael Key, two roles that they played in Toy Story 4. Those characters show up, but they're shown for like 4 seconds and they don't say a word. Because again, there's a belief that Key and Peele aren't on the same page and don't really like each other, thanks to, I think, Keegan's wife. But whole story there. But rankings wise, just to get this in, again, I think this one is by far the worst, but not saying it's bad. It's great. It's still
0: number
14: a great
0: five.
14: Movie.
0: Is
14: number five would be Toy Story 5.
0: Number four.
14: Well, now I'm having to remember how I did. Number four would be Toy Story 4.
0: Number three
14: would be Toy Story 1.
0: Number two
14: would be Toy Story 2.
0: And the number one.
14: I like Toy Story 3, A Shawshank Redemption, because that is basically my, I don't know, I loved that movie. It was a prison movie, and I loved everything about it. That was the most, Toy Story 3 was like just flat out one of my favorite movies.
0: And that's the one with the teddy bear and the preschool.
14: Sunnyside Daycare.
0: Yeah.
14: And they basically treat Sunnyside like it's a prison. And it's very much like hierarchy, like prison life. I mean, it feels like there's elements of Shawshank in there, and I just love it. It's good.
0: Oh, well, hey, guys, if your kid likes Shawshank and Toy Story, that's the one you need to watch.
14: But I think for adults, this is going to be one that, again, we saw so many messages of people who were like, hey, I started this and I was Andy when I was, you know, started watching these movies. And now I relate so much with, like, Andy's mom and also with these characters growing old with Woody.
0: Yeah.
14: He's got a bald spot now because he can't grow his hair. I mean, it's just so funny. There are so many good bits where they lean into the age of these characters. It was a lot of fun.
0: I might wait until just take go to Moana live action because that's coming in a month. Too, so.
14: Yeah, that trailer looks awful.
0: I know, but she's gonna love it.
14: I know, so am I probably, but it looks awful.
1: Hi, I love you, Sissy. Never worried about boyfriends at

0: here spend the night laughing when Cat Williams comes to Treasure Island Resort and Casino. 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
8: ABC News, I'm Dave Packer. Kentucky under a state of emergency. Widespread flooding from torrential rains is being blamed for at least four deaths. State of emergency in Utah with four major wildfires burning. The worst wildfire burning near Utah right now, the Cottonwood Fire. It's consumed over 90,000 acres. The death toll rising to over 1,400 in Venezuela after two powerful earthquakes. As the recovery continues around the clock, Caracas-based journalist Tony Frankie Mawad says, time is becoming a factor.
9: We know that there are still tens of thousands of people missing, and we know from reports, even from within the ruins, that people are trapped in the rubble, even sending messages, text messages from to their relatives and friends.
8: President Trump's effort to reshape the Republican Party has scored another victory. The AP has projected Louisiana Republican Congresswoman Julia Letlow has won the party's Senate nomination, defeating former Trump administration official John Fleming. This after both advanced past incumbent Senator Bill Cassidy. This is ABC News.
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11: How's your rear there, Jace?
13: Butthole.
14: Uh-huh. It's really good, thank you. I had a colonoscopy yesterday. And I love what you guys did right off the beginning, reminding everyone to go get their checks. And their balances.
11: Mm-hmm.
14: I will second that emotion. I'm not kidding. I will lead with this. My talkers, you might remember, I did commercials for Menji for, I don't know, like a year or so. I think that's how long it doesn't matter. But I did for a good amount of time, I did commercials for Menji. I no longer do them. And this is why I started doing commercials for them. They were so good. They were so good. It is like an orchestra for the butt.
11: Mm-hmm.
14: I'm sure the PR agency would not have approved that line.
11: Listen,
14: for my commercials.
11: I approve that line.
14: I do too. But Holly, it was a orchestra for your butt.
11: That's lovely.
14: Your butt health. An orchestra for your butt health. They are a well-oiled machine. It was.
11: is that Minji playing the butt orchestra?
13: Butthole.
11: How lovely.
13: Butthole.
11: How lovely. Mm-hmm. Clean as a whistle.
15: That's right. Did you get a good report card, Jason?
14: I did. They found some. I don't care anymore. There's no HIPAA here on the morning show. I'm being truthful so that you guys can learn from not my mistakes, but they did find polyps, but I guess that's, but they were itty bitty.
15: Oh yeah, that's pretty common.
14: Yeah.
15: I just meant as far as cleaning, you know, that's the thing. The whole, when you get to the appointment, you want to get that good report card from your doctor saying that you have a really clean and clear runway, because if you don't, they'll send you back.
14: Mm-hmm. Oh yeah. I had, first of all, let's pause butt talk real quick. We have to acknowledge something. My talkers, we have to acknowledge something.
15: Oh.
14: Holly, I will take a picture and we'll post this.
15: I don't know.
14: Okay, hold on. Colleen, smile.
11: I haven't had my V8 today.
14: Okay, there we go. Colleen's camera, my talkers, she's sideways. Holly and I are right side up.
15: I'm going to see.
14: And Colleen is, her head is sideways. And that's what I'm looking at. I might have to not look because Lord,
11: okay,
14: she's moving.
11: Hey.
14: Oh, my God, she's moving.
11: It's so disorienting. Yeah. I feel like we've done this joystick moment before.
14: We have. And it's my favorite thing when Holly uses the joystick for the camera.
11: Uh-oh.
14: For the BR. Oh, now,
11: the
14: joystick
11: further.
14: That the International Space Station uses, Colleen, mm-hmm. for the crane?
11: Mm-hmm.
14: That's basically what Holly's doing
15: NASA's
14: now.
15: Yeah, NASA's not hiring me anytime
14: no,
15: soon.
14: No, no.
15: We'll work on it in the break.
11: That's okay.
15: Mm-hmm. You guys.
14: But no, the end of the story first. Yeah, they found some polyps, they're getting them checked, but the doctor didn't seem to be worried.
11: They zapped them off.
14: Yeah, he's like, you had this many number. They're small. He just kind of shrugged his shoulders. So I was like, okay, if the doctor isn't concerned, I'm not going to worry. But I'll get those back in, a couple of days. But
11: the results, not the polyps.
14: Yeah.
11: They don't send it back in an envelope.
15: Well, that'd be kind of fun.
11: Oh, what is this?
14: Can I have those from my curio cabinet? I'm going to put them right next to my He-Man. Yeah. No. Save it for... Yeah. But no, it was far. Look, and I did say this in the commercial. We are very, in my talkers, I promise you, I told you, I don't do commercial. This sounds like a commercial, but I'm just telling you because I want to help you if you have one scheduled. We are very lucky to have Minji in our backyard.
15: Let me tell you. Pun intended, okay?
14: Nope.
15: Minji was in your backyard.
14: Girl. That's right. It was all up in my backyard. Uh-huh. Dr. Campbell was all up in there.
15: That should be their tagline, yeah. Minji in your backyard.
14: That's right. But my Brendan, my kid, he's a pharmacist.
15: Mm-hmm.
14: And where they live, they still do like the freaking gallon and a half jugs of stuff that you have to ingest for prep.
15: No, thank you.
14: Girl, the prep at Minji, it is so easy. I wasn't psyched up because I had done those commercials for a year, but it was even easier than what I told you in the commercials. For me, it was like 8 ounces of Gatorade mixture every 15 minutes. I set a timer. Colin and I were like a factory, man. He made the mixture in a big tub.
15: Oh.
14: And then I set an alarm and I just got a big straw like you would have for boba tea. And I sucked that. He's like, you are a champion. I wasn't sipping. I just sucked it right
15: down.
14: You were like,
15: I partied.
14: Yeah. I'm like, I'm done. I'm not going to just sip this crap. I just want it done. And then I got to like the fourth cup mark and I'm like, okay. I looked at it as a game. I'm like, okay, halfway done. And then, yeah, the only thing, I'm going to be honest, the only thing that really sucked was because I had the first appointment of the day, which I strongly suggest you try to take.
15: Because you were in and out. You were done before we were done.
14: Girl. I could have done the last segment of the show. I joked with Jeff. I could have done the radio show or the TV show, too. Well, hi, but I could have done the TV show. Yeah. You guys played my sound, but did you play my...
15: Oh, we sure did.
14: Mm-hmm. Okay. Yeah.
15: It was incredible.
14: Colin goes, you may not want to send that. I go, oh, God, I don't care.
15: No, it was incredible.
16: Yeah, it was great. A great broadcasting moment. Truly.
15: Truly. It truly was.
14: But, no, I just...
15: You were saying the thing that was the worst because you had the first one. Ride there.
14: Girl, no.
15: Oh.
14: The last... So you take that... You take 64 ounces, you know, the 8 times 8 ounces, 8 times. That was fine. Even the going to the bath, whatever, cleaning out, that was fine. That last, I forgot what the chemical is that you mix with water that you have to take 3 hours before your procedure. Because I had a 6:45 appointment, I had to take that at 3 a.m. Girl, that tasted like Oscar the Grouch. In a food processor.
15: Ooh.
14: That was gross. What? That was the only thing that I had trouble. Like, I now look, I use that same straw and I just sucked it down, but I'm in my kitchen going, and then the next 3 hours were uncomfortable. We're busy.
15: Yeah.
14: If you catch my meaning.
15: Yeah.
14: Mm-hmm. I'll just leave it at that.
15: A lot of
16: Don't
15: visits.
16: Don't go chasing waterfalls.
15: Jason waterfalls.
14: Yeah. But I'm just being honest because I want you, this is the reality. But guys, and then I got into Minji. I got in there. They do like 100 a day. There was no wasted time. They sit you down. They freaking put a IV in you. You watch an instructional video. Then you get naked. You put on your thing. You put on your robe. Then they're like, you ready? Then the anesthesiologist comes in there. And then the doctor comes in there for a visit. And then they wheel you into the office. And then my anesthesiologist was so funny. He looks at me and he goes, where do you want to go? And I go, what do you mean? He goes, for your little trip. And I go, I would like to go to Hawaii. That's the last thing I remember.
15: Down you went.
14: I was gone. And the next thing I remember, I'm in the recovery room. It was so easy. When I go back in a few years, I'm going to have so much less
15: anxiety.
14: Yes. Yeah. So that's why I wanted to tell you this whole thing, my talkers. Please do not fear it. Please go do it. Please go do it. It is not like it used to be. It's so easy. And we're very lucky in this market to have Minji.
15: Yeah.
14: Again, they ain't cutting me a check to say that. they're real, real good.
17: I think that's so important to share with people. Like, it's not as bad as you think.
14: No.
17: We have done a disservice. I talked about this yesterday with mammograms. Women,
14: I heard
17: for
14: it.
17: Years.
14: I enjoyed it.
17: Thank you. For years, women complained about the pain and the discomfort of mammograms. And what you do when you do that, you know, I understand it's fine to have your personal experience. I'm not saying that we shouldn't share that.
14: Yeah.
17: But what you do is you scare other people.
14: Yes.
17: And then that makes them not do it. And it's more important to say it's manageable and you can do it. Some parts of it are uncomfortable, but you can manage it. I promise. If I can do it, you can do it. Because
15: mm-hmm.
17: we have to get those things done, you guys. Sorry.
14: We do.
17: I'm your mother right now.
14: You guys were so good. With the whole show, but talking about that. And I'm just going to tell you, my memory connected to you two discussing, and then we're going to take a break, discussing as you guys were talking about getting your boobs pressed.
17: Mm-hmm.
14: I was pulling into McDonald's for my post-colonoscopy breakfast burrito bonanza. I was so excited. I had you two on.
17: Oh.
14: And I was finally putting food in my mouth hole.
17: Mm-mm.
14: So I had boob talk.
17: Oh,
14: and
17: a burrito. Boobs and burritos.
14: It was.
17: Sounds like
14: was
17: a fun
14: so
17: night.
15: Does life get any better than that?
17: Does
14: no,
17: not.
14: Holly, it actually could not get better. I had you two on the radio and a burrito in my mouth.
17: Oh.
14: I was very excited. So please, to wrap it up, go get your colonoscopy. Do not be afraid of it. If you have any further questions, you can ask me anything. Go ahead and DM me. I'm here for you. We'll be right back.
18: Morning, sunshine.
14: Lynn, is Tupperware Tammy the asshat?
19: 100% she's the asshat. Like, who pulls out Tupperware from their purse to put their leftover burger? Just leave it and be done. Ridiculous.
17: I love you, Lynn. I'm Lynn, still going to carry my best. Tupperware.
14: Oh, Lynn, you are the best. Would I be mortified at the table if we went to the Endless Shrimp and Colleen freaking pulls out her Rubbermaid?
19: You would be all over Reddit if someone saw you bring your little Tupperware container to put your leftover cold fries in. I mean, there's a point you're crossing the line.
14: They're totally. I would expect to be called out. Yeah. Thank you, Lynn.
17: Lynn just punctuated that. Ass hat. Yeah.
18: The Jason Matheson Show with Colleen Lindstrom. 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
12: Right here, I'm Josh. Starring Colleen Lindstrom.
13: Hello.
12: Starring Holly Roberts.
13: We will now complete the show in frog voice.
12: That's right.
14: Did you say frog force?
15: I said frog voice. Oh, I don't even know voice. Why I thought oh. that was a frog voice.
14: I was like, oh, it's a new team of superheroes called
15: the frog force.
11: Frog force. Urbit. Yeah. I have some good news that I would like to share with you. I talked about this on the television show on Friday. The only reason I didn't do it on this show was because I wanted to do it here right now. And that is, it's appropriate to do it here as well, because my talkers, you have really, well before the television show ever started, you guys have really followed my, I hate the word, but I'm going to use it, my journey.
14: I think at this point, Jason, you should just embrace the word journey and
15: let it,
14: you're
15: right.
14: it.
15: Let it wash and over you.
14: Own it.
15: It's yours now.
11: My journey with, Brendan, and I have some news in regards to that. And that is, if you don't know, let me just quickly give you a little catch up here. It's like a season catch up. Well, many seasons. In 2000, I joined the Big Brothers Big Sisters program, and I was matched with a young man. He was 6, getting ready to turn 7, named Brendan. And that was in the year 2000. And we hit it off immediately. And since then, you have heard me talk about Bren for many years, when I used to appear on various shows doing movie reviews, like Kevin Berger and whatever. The Kevin Berger Show, and then when we got Middays, and you heard me reference Bren, and I have been a part of his life off and on since then. I became friends with his mother, who we have now lost, and let me say this, Bren has had a rough road, and I said on the TV show, and I said at his wedding, which just occurred. You guys heard me talk about it a couple of weeks ago. Bren was nice when he could have been hard. The world handed him at various times a really bad hand. And instead of being bitter and being mean or giving up, Bren built an incredible life. An incredible life. He put himself through college. He found an amazing woman in Michaela, who he married a few weeks ago in Indianapolis. And he just persevered. And I've never been as proud of a human as I am of Bren for doing all of that. But here's the thing, going back to our relationship. I said this at his wedding, and then I said it on TV. When you sign up for Big Brothers and Big Sisters, they tell you it's part of the little, I say they should put this in the brochure. They tell you that you're going to change a kid's life. What they fail to tell you is that kid is going to actually change your life in immeasurable ways. It is single-handedly one of the most important relationships of my life. And over the years, I have thought of him as my son. There was a time many years ago that his mother and I actually talked about that. I've looked upon Bren as my son back in the early days of FM 107. I would refer to him like that. And now, as an adult, I wanted to make it official. So Bren and I talked, and I'm going to legally adopt Bren. So he really will officially be my son. We're working on that currently. And to keep it in the family, and this is just a sweet little added note to this, I'm actually working with Kendall's husband,
15: oh,
11: Jordan.
15: That's so great.
11: I'm keeping it in the family. I texted Kendall. And so Jordan, Kendall's husband, who's a lawyer, Helmuth and Johnson, who you hear Kendall doing commercials, they're actually, I'm keeping it in the family 100. The team over there is helping me with this. It's, when an adult, a little fun fact, when an adult adopts an adult, especially in the state of Minnesota, it's very easy.
15: Mm-hmm.
11: It's basically, okay, here's a granola bar, here's a granola bar, and then you sign the granola bar, and that's it.
15: There's granola bars?
14: Excuse me?
15: There's snacks?
11: There's snacks. But it's just, it's been, I asked Bren before the wedding, I said, hey, can I talk to you?
0: Yeah.
15: Yeah.
11: I said, I want to ask you something. And I said, no pressure. I said, look, Colin and I are not going to have a baby unless there's another immaculate conception.
15: Mm-hmm.
11: And I said, and you're my kid. You've been my kid. You are my kid. I thought of you as my kid, and I would like this to be, and I didn't even have to say anything. And he goes, yeah, thank you. And it culminated, even though it's, paperwork wise, it's not official. I will end by telling you this weekend, I had probably one of the best weekends of my life because of Sunday. It was simultaneously Brendan's birthday and it was Father's Day.
15: A twofer.
14: Oh.
11: And Bren won't mind me saying this. He's a dude. He's not overly sentimental. He's very quiet and he's been this way since he was a kid. So full disclosure, I didn't know, I wasn't sure that the occasion would be acknowledged because it's not official. And again, Bren, this isn't his thing. He's not overly squishy and effusive like I am. And I've known that. But we were sitting down and he leaves for a second and he comes back with a hysterical gift, a bottle of vodka. A funny gift. I was like, oh God, my favorite brand. He starts laughing and he put it down in hysterical gift, a bottle of vodka. A funny gift. I was like, oh God, my favorite brand. He starts laughing and he put it down in front of me.
0: Things only an adult child can do.
14: Happy Father's Day.

0: card. But I now have the most important card I've ever gotten, I've ever received in my life. And when he said it in front of me, I knew that I was going to have to keep it together because I had a feeling I knew what it was. And I opened it up and it was a Father's Day card. And it was Yoda. Because Brent and I both love Star Wars. And it on the front of it, it said Yoda best dad. And then I opened it up. And I won't tell you, it's between us, but I won't tell you everything that he said. But I'll just tell you this. I opened it up and there's a handwritten section on the left. And the first word was dad.
1: Oh. That's when it's okay to lose it.
2: And then the waterworks.
0: And I kept it together and disguise me wanting to just lose it. I'd go, get over here. Mm. And I read what he wrote and I gave him a big hug. I've read that card now. I've had it in my possession for 2 days. I have read it probably 752 times. And
2: That's when you're going to keep.
0: Mm-hmm. Oh, I will. That will be with me. Yeah. Mm-hmm. It just was the best thing ever. It's just the best thing ever. And I always thought that the career, though nice, I always thought that would be the crowning achievement of my life. But it really just snaps everything into focus. And it's interesting that we talked about, and I'll just leave it with this because we're running late. I don't want to drone too much on too much longer, but it's interesting we talked about the Dallas Cowboys cheerleaders and internet and the social media and people having a direct line to you. Boy, oh boy, is this the salve, the antidote, Colleen and Holly know what I'm going to say. Mm-hmm. Boy, is this the salve and the antidote to what we've been going through the last few months and just the criticism and the hate and just vile stuff that people's been sending to me. Boy, does this just, it's like Windex. It just wipes all that away. Yeah. It just doesn't mean a damn thing.
2: Yeah,
0: it really doesn't.
2: Mm-hmm. You got the important people and who the important people are. Mm-hmm. And whose voice matters. Mm-hmm. And you've got that real solid right now.
0: Real solid.
2: I could not be happier for you. This is such a joyful, joyful thing in your life. I will tell you, you sent us a text. We've known about this. We've known the secret for a little bit. And that was the most unexpectedly joyful text to get. How exciting. And I'm just so happy for you.
0: Thanks, guys.
1: Agreed.
0: Yeah. It's just great. I'm just so proud of him.
2: Yoda best.
0: Him. Get it?
1: Started off with a dad joke.
0: Right.
1: Now you get it.
2: Now they're yours.
0: Mm-hmm. Mm-hmm. Yeah.
1: Own it.
0: He's just the best. I love him. I love him to the moon and back. Mm. And now he's my kid. We're going to take a break. We'll be back.
3: Where talk is fun.
4: Hey, do me a favor, will you? Talk to me about something. Take my mind off things.
3: My talk. Everything entertainment.
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0: We are walking on sunshine on this Wednesday, June 24th, 2026. Hi, everyone. Welcome to the Jason Matheson Show. I'm Jace, and right over there, say hello to my buddy once again. It's Colleen Lindstrom.
1: Good morning, buddies.
0: And right over there, she's trying to take the control away from Colleen for the camera. It's Holly Roberts.
1: What is happening
0: What is happening?
1: Listen, I just was trying to dabble.
0: Holly is
1: went south.
0: Let's let you in on what just occurred. Holly was trying to do the dirt alert in a professional manner.
2: Yeah, I got magic school bus news to tell you about.
1: Wait, who is it that's, by the way, starring as Miss Frizzle?
2: Elizabeth Banks.
1: I love that.
2: Is in negotiations to play Miss Frizzle in a movie adaptation of The Magic School Bus.
1: I love this. Okay. Anyway,
0: so Holly's trying to deliver that
1: important news
0: with professionalism and grace. And meanwhile, if Holly put her eyeballs to the right, she would see that Colleen's camera was having what we can call an episode.
1: It was
0: moving up. It was moving down. It was moving to the right. It was moving to the left. It was going down. It was going up. Colleen's face was just all over. Yeah.
1: This is why I'm not a camera operator.
0: Oh, God. These cameras, again, did we hold on to the receipt?
1: By the way, yesterday, Donna was having struggles with the camera situation.
0: Oh, D-Val.
1: Yeah, it was a whole moment. There was just a lot of camera issues yesterday. I don't know what's going on energetically in the world, but we need to, like, sage some stuff.
0: Uh-huh. I know. I was in a great mood. Like, you know, I now am. I've been in a I didn't let Karen ruin that for 2 seconds.
1: Oh, do not give her any power.
0: Oh, believe me.
1: I know you don't.
0: When you get a clean bill of health after you have your butt looked at, Karen is a butthole I'm not concerned about.
1: Mm-hmm. Mm-hmm. She should mind her own. Yep.
0: Yeah. But again, I'm just in that Taylor Swift era of not caring anymore.
1: I love that for you.
0: And just calling people out. Do you think people send you hateful things because they think it's anonymous? So they have power in that, and they think they have safety. And I don't believe in that anymore.
1: No.
0: You send something gross to me, I'm going to call you out.
1: And you need to own it. And here's the other truth. And you know this, and I know this, and I want the world should know this, because, you know, we are in an era where people will just say whatever they think in different ways, and it doesn't always feel good to the recipient. But the important thing to keep at the core is that that doesn't actually say anything about you. Mm-mm. It says everything about the sender.
0: Yeah.
1: And when you think of it that way, it can't really touch you.
0: No.
1: That's about them. That's not really about you.
0: Yeah. There's just a lot of really, unhappy people in the world. Truly.
1: It's true.
0: On that note, mm-hmm. there's just a lot. I'm not even being sarcastic. There's just a lot of just, angry, sad, really messed up people. Just in diagnosed only from what they write on the internet.
1: Mm-hmm.
0: You know, and I know some of them are bots, but I'm not going to use the bot excuse. I think human beings with their fingers and phalanges type some of the nonsense that I see,
1: mm-hmm.
0: not just directed at me. I'm just talking
1: in general.
0: We talked about it yesterday with the Dallas Cowboys cheerleaders mm-hmm. on Screen Queens yesterday. I was so disturbed by these young ladies and what people say to them, grown women and men,
1: mm-hmm.
0: you know, ripping these women that are in their early 20s. I'm like, it's so sophomoric, but it's the phrase that always comes to the surface of my mind, which is get a life.
1: Yeah.
0: Like get a life, take a cooking class, make some salsa.
2: Yeah. Do some pottery at Community Ed.
1: Yeah. Seriously.
2: Which, by the way, I really want to do, but those classes
0: really?
2: Are full.
1: They are. Oh my gosh. You cannot find a wheel in one of those Community Ed spaces.
0: Mm-mm. Oh, really?
1: Cannot. Oh, yeah, because they're very popular.
0: I love that.
1: Guys, I gotta be really honest with you.
0: Please.
1: Pottery is one of those things that when you watch somebody else do it, you go, I want to do that. That looks simple.
0: not simple.
1: It is the most frustrating.
0: Mm-hmm.
1: Hard. It is hard. Because I took pottery in high school, and this is how bad I was at it. The first thing you need to do is center the clay on the wheel. That's it. Get it in the center so that you can start pulling the bowl or vase or whatever it is you're going to spin out. I couldn't even get it centered. Ever. I quit before I began.
0: I've only done it for the TV. I had
1: it's
0: to do like
1: so
0: a story.
1: Hard.
0: And I thought, oh, this is going to be fun. I'm going to have a ghost moment with photographer Eric. No, girl.
1: No.
2: Mm-mm. No.
0: I was not Demi Moore.
1: Did somebody
0: Goldberg.
1: Else center it for you?
0: Yes.
1: Okay, see? Because that's the hardest thing.
0: It's the hardest thing. I got to tell you, it was supposed to be, you hear people go, oh my God, it's so zen. It's so relaxing. Didn't find it relaxing.
1: No, because you were like, this is hard.
0: I was stressed about making a good ashtray or a good,
1: and
0: good
1: then,
0: vase.
1: By the way, let's just mourn the reality that we live in where people aren't just making ashtrays anymore.
0: I made one for Dar when I was in elementary school.
1: We all
2: was
1: did.
2: It a pinch pot?
0: Yes, it was.
1: Heck yeah.
0: And can you imagine now with schools, there would be a meeting and a school board meeting. If a kid made an ashtray.
1: Zero times.
0: It would be on Five Eyewitness News.
1: Kids come home from school with an ashtray for me?
2: You could just say it's a ring bowl.
1: True. Mm-hmm.
2: You don't have to call it an ashtray, kids. You can just make it.
1: I will say, though, my kids saw an ashtray once, and they were like, what's that? And I was like, it's an ashtray. And they were like, what's an ashtray? And I was like, well, kids.
2: Well,
1: kids.
2: Back in the-
1: gather around.
2: I mean, have they ever driven in a car that had ashtrays in it?
1: Oh, that's a good question. I don't even know. My car doesn't even have a cigarette lighter, which makes it hard when I'm trying to light a ciggy.
0: Yeah.
1: Just kidding.
0: When you whip out your camel.
1: Yeah. You know, my Virginia.
0: Your Viceroy's.
2: You've had a long morning doing radio.
1: Yeah.
0: Colleen gets in her vehicle, pulls out her Misty 100s.
2: Yep.
1: Damn it, can't light this. They don't even know. Like, do you remember? I mean, do you remember the satisfying pop of that when you push it in and then it would be like, pop, like... We're ready.
0: Yeah.
1: Like, ooh.
0: Yeah. The fact that it used to be standard in cars.
1: In cars.
0: Standard. A cigarette lighter.
1: Yeah.
0: Mm-hmm. You could plug your little vacuum in there, pull the thing out. And
1: also, oh, man, I'm having an issue right now. Car designers made a space for an ashtray.
0: Yeah.
1: Have never, ever, ever seen the necessity of an actual garbage can in a car, right?
0: Like, ever.
1: They made ashtrays come standard, but not garbage cans.
0: That is funny. You're right about that. Car is ever designed with a compartment for a little trash can.
1: Can I elevate this yet one more level?
0: Please.
1: Where am I supposed to put my purse? I'm still mad about this. Never have I ever had a vehicle that was like, here's your purse spot, gal. Oh. The purse, I hate. This is flames.
0: On the side of your face.
1: I have never been able to figure out what to do with my purse when I'm driving. It's fine when nobody's with me. I just put it on the passenger seat. But when I have a full car... Where am I supposed to put my purse? And I carry a sizable satchel. I do. Mm-hmm. I'm a mom.
2: Yeah. Where else are you going to put all those Misty 100s?
1: Thank you.
0: The carton's big, Holly.
1: And now I got to carry my own lighter.
0: I wonder what they could do, though. Like, what could they design? Like, where
1: Jason,
0: could you put your sizable satchel?
1: Jason.
0: Clean.
1: That is not my job.
0: I know, you're right. You don't work for GM or the Ford Motor Company. I know.
1: Get some ladies in your planning area.
0: Well, the head of GM is a lady.
1: Well, girl, what are you doing? Where's your purse? Jason, get your AI out and ask where the head of GM puts her purse in her car. I want to know.
0: Hold on a minute. Let me get... Let me ask Siri. Because, by the way, I put this on there. I have the new Siri. Oh. I'm on the beta program. This she's supposed to be better.
1: Okay.
0: Like, it indexes your whole phone. Oh, let's just do this. Let's take a break. I'm going to tell you, because I just got her this morning. I got upgraded.
1: Oh, nice.
0: And I'm going to see if she's, because, you know, Siri sucks. Like, let's be honest. So I'll tell you what this is, and then we'll find out where the head of GM puts her purse.
1: Perfect.
0: When we were
3: Brittany and Kendall.
2: I didn't even realize he was in it. That's how little I
4: kind
2: of dropped into it.
5: Don't worry. That happened to me with Austin Butler in Dune.
4: He was bald, though.
5: She was bald.
2: Oh, boo.
1: Damn.
2: Nobody wants that.
4: Wow, thanks. I thought he was actually more attractive as a bald man. Wow.
2: Not Austin Butler.
4: Aggressive.
2: Wow. It was. It was.
4: Gross.
2: Hold on.
4: No hair.
5: Wait. How can I look at somebody if they don't have
2: I'm
5: hair falling?
2: My
4: they
2: Coke
4: look like here. A big baby.
3: Brittany and Kendall with producer Mike. The next generation of talk radio. Where talk is fun. My Talk 107.1. Everything entertainment.
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3: 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Everything entertainment.

0: Am I the Asshat? Coming up in just a few minutes. Welcome back, everyone. Okay, I think this will be fun and informational, which we try to do sometimes. We try to do it. We're just not fools.
1: Anyway, news you can kind of use.
0: That's right. No, but this is cool. I think you guys might be a little impressed by this. I don't want to oversell it. I'm not going to oversell it. But the iOS 27, the newest operating system for Apple, is coming out in the fall.
1: Mm-hmm.
0: But you can request to get the beta version of the new operating system. And if you're already confused or you don't care, hold on a minute. The big thing to come out of this upgrade from 26 to 27 is the new Siri. Apple is promising that Siri is actually good. After 15 years, Siri is even better, and you'll see why in a minute, than using ChatGPT, Claude, or Gemini. Because Siri, when you go... Oh, I activated her. Oh. Cancel. I'll call her Becky for right now. The difference is, other than just going on Gemini and asking a question, which is, you could still do, Becky knows your entire life.
1: Of course,
0: because it's connected to your phone. When I upgraded to 27 in the trial, it took a week because it was doing something called indexing. It was indexing and learning my 125,000, no joke, text messages and emails and my life, my photographs. It was learning all of that. So Becky now can ask, like, let's say I'm going to try this. And well, let me give you an example from an Apple guy that I love that really impressed me, that I think will impress you. And he lays it out. His name is Sam Cole. And he does a great account called Apple Track, which tracks Apple news. I love him. He's an influencer in the digital space that I trust. Watch him in real time. You can listen. It's not a visual thing. Listen to him demonstrate the new Becky. And I was like, wow, listen to this.
2: A few weeks ago, my mom said that she wanted a water bottle. Do you remember what brand it was she said? Now, this was related to something about Mother's Day, and I really want to get this right. iOS 26 immediately, you know, doesn't have the architecture to do this, but...
3: Your mom mentioned that she had been thinking of buying a Lark water bottle. But
2: that's crazy. So not only did it mention why she didn't buy it initially, it said the exact brand of the water bottle that I was looking for, which would have taken me quite a time to scroll through if I just had iOS 26. I don't think there's any way it's going to know this. Find a picture of Winnie and send the newest one to my dad with the caption LOL. So Winnie's my dog, but I don't think my phone knows that. That shows me Winnie the Pooh on iOS 26. And there's the new picture of my dog with the caption LOL to my dad in messages. Okay.
0: And it sent the text message to his dad of his dog, Winnie.
4: I am equally excited and terrified.
0: Look at Holly's face. I knew. Yeah. Mm-hmm. I know, Holly. I know. Holly, I know.
4: Let me just map this show for the listener. Just in case people, just so you know. So you're Becky can know what to expect from the morning show. Jason will be excited by stories about AI, specifically Apple. Holly will be terrified.
0: Angry. Holly can will
4: or,
0: get
4: or
0: irritated
4: angry,
0: too.
4: True. Yeah. And I will straddle the fence because I am a Gemini and I will map, go both directions.
0: You map that out real well.
4: It's true, though. That is 1,000% true because I am feeling torn in the middle because on the one hand, I love the convenience of that. I see the usefulness of it on a day-to-day basis. And also, I am real terrified at the idea of a computer knowing me that well.
0: I get you. I hear you. I hear you. I'm going to try it now in real time because overnight, overnight, I got the acceptance and I activated the new Becky.
4: Okay.
0: The new Siri.
4: Thank you.
0: I have a perfect example, and I'm going to see. I'm going to ask it if it remembers the bidet that Colin recommended for you, Colleen.
4: Perfect. I love this. Ooh. Okay.
0: And considering how much I text my husband, that's deep in the it would take me a while to go back. So here we go. I'm going to try it out. Hey, Siri, what was the bidet that Colin recommended for Colleen and Matt?
4: She's thinking.
0: She's thinking.
3: Uh-huh. Colin recommended the Brondell Eco Seat for Colleen and Matt. He mentioned that it doesn't require an electrical outlet by the toilet.
4: That is true.
0: And she gave me a link. Like, she gave me all the information, a link to go right to it. That's crazy.
4: Okay. See, that I do. I do love that because I get it is. Sometimes I know I've got something in deep in a text message somewhere, right? Like, and you want to call something up fast, whether it's a conversation you're having in person where, Holly, you and I had one of these the other day where you were like, hey, do you have a record of this conversation? Mm. And I'm like, I don't remember where it happened. It might have happened over text. It could have happened in an email exchange. It might have happened IRL. And then I went through the trouble. It took me about 15 minutes to dig through my emails, to dig through my texts, to see if I could find this exchange that we had. And I do appreciate that I could have saved 15 minutes by just asking girlfriend who lives in my phone hole. You know, that would have been way easier for me.
1: Girlfriend who lives in your phone hole.
4: Mm-hmm. But so do you, like, that's where I'm conflicted because I'm like, that would have been easier. But yeah. Do I like that my fake friend who doesn't Becky. Exist, who lives in my phone, knows my business? I'm not real excited about that.
1: You guys don't understand the urge that I have to just completely go off grid and never be heard from again. I'm just going to take a wad of cash. Mm-hmm. I'm going to move out to the woods. And you will never see me and hear from me again. Like, I know I am in the panopticon and I can't escape because this is modernity. And the application that you use, Jason, to find information like that, actually really dig it because it's like a search engine. It's a tool, but we don't have the ethics around artificial intelligence yet to use it in a good way. And no. I believe that people are good, but they also need bumper buddies.
4: Yeah.
1: We need ethical bumper buddies.
0: And we
1: for
0: don't
1: humanity.
0: Have that. Yeah.
1: And we don't have that. We're just
0: we don't
1: going,
0: have that in leadership.
4: We're
0: we
4: just
0: don't
4: going
0: have
4: in
0: that
4: the gutter.
1: Yeah, we're just
0: tech
1: going
0: leadership. No.
4: That gutter balling left, right, and center.
1: That's right. These lanes are oily. Like, we learned
0: right.
1: about bowling and the oil in the lanes mm-hmm. when we watched that reality show about bowling. It's all over the place.
0: Hey Siri, do you know where the CEO of General Motors keeps her purse and her car?
4: Searching.
3: I cannot provide personal information about individuals, including the location of their personal belongings.
4: Well, looks like Siri's got ethics.
1: Almost. She has some
0: great,
1: ethics.
0: No. I mean, look.
4: Listen, somebody's got to.
0: Yeah.
1: We did get a call during the break that somebody said that the Volvo XC40 has a trash can in it somewhere.
0: Oh.
1: So.
4: Hallelujah. Other cars, fall in line.
1: Get your business together.
0: Get your business together.
4: I should not have to buy a separate garbage can for the car.
0: No.
4: There should be a location for that.
1: Where you keep your purse. Still can't solve that.
0: Still Listen, can't solve that problem.
4: Those are my two gripes.
0: Yeah. Before we go, to put a nice little bow on this, Holly's not the only one that feels threatened by the emergence of a smarter Siri. Phil Jones just sent me a text saying that this technology scares him because my unpaid research job is now in jeopardy. Yes, Phil, you're slowly being replaced by AI.
4: Oh my gosh.
0: We're going to take a break, dear friends, when we come back. Am I the asshat next?

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11: ABC News, I'm Dave Packer. The one-week-old agreement between the U.S. and Iran is in jeopardy. The U.S. military fired strikes into Iran again Saturday after a drone attack on a cargo ship in the Strait of Hormuz. At least four deaths have been confirmed in those Kentucky floods. ABC's Andrew Dimbert tells us that the governor there has declared a state of emergency and is pleading with people to avoid driving.
12: Across central and eastern Kentucky, roads remain washed out, trees are down. Governor Andy Beshear is urging people to stay off the roads, off these flooded roads, reminding Kentuckians that driving in these conditions could be life-threatening.
11: And there's a state of emergency in Utah. At least a dozen new fires erupting in the state in recent days, forcing evacuations for several new counties. The death toll now surpassing 1,400 in Venezuela, After a pair of powerful earthquakes just seconds apart Wednesday tumbled buildings to the ground, trapping people inside, the U.S. has dispatched search and rescue teams. This is ABC News.
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16: Hello. Welcome to the Monday edition of the Donna and Steve Show.
17: Blessing Mama.
16: Blessing Pabby.
17: Oh. Judy, what? You Ew. Said that. You're the gross person. Happy Monday, everybody.
16: Yeah.
17: And if you are listening live here in the Twin Cities, congratulations on accomplishing what, to this point, two-thirds of the way through, is the most comfortable June in memory.
16: It's so awesome, isn't it?
17: You almost don't want to talk about it. It's kind of like when a pitcher is throwing a no-hitter or a perfect game, and then everybody just moves away. Like, if in our building, if you see a meteorologist on it, don't say anything to them. They're pitching a perfect game right now. We don't want to jinx it.
16: Okay. I know, but then I looked at the forecast. I'm seeing a lot of rain coming up, and that's not good for me.
17: No. May I ask a follow-up question?
16: Yes.
17: Are you seeing rain on your iPhone weather app?
16: Yes.
17: Let me tell everybody something. Thank you for bringing this up.
16: You're welcome.
17: About a couple of weeks ago, I opened the weather forecast on my phone, and we were like, wow, it's like rain and cloud emojis for like 8 of the next 10 days. And it turns out in that span, it probably rained once or twice for about 20 minutes here or there.
16: At night.
17: And my point is,
16: okay,
17: the weather app really overinflates and oversimplifies weather. And so it just tells you, oh, tomorrow, 85% chance of rain. But if you go through hour by hour, it's like, oh, it's going to be dry for 80% of the day tomorrow.
16: Look at you, glass half full guy.
17: It's just realistic. I mean, I'm looking at it and I'm like, oh, that's not accurate. No, that didn't end up being accurate. That's not accurate.
16: Oh, you're looking back.
17: I'm looking back at the things
16: I've
17: done.
16: I didn't
17: know
16: you could do that.
17: Well, no, I'm not looking back. I'm just using my memory, Donna.
16: Oh, you were holding up the phone as if you were to say to me.
17: No, I was meaning like they're showing all of these bad things that are coming, these clouds and all that. And it's like, no, if you break each of these down hour by hour, it just doesn't pan out that way. So be encouraged.
16: Okay.
17: Although I don't like that I'm seeing 80s coming starting next week. What kind of garbage is that?
16: I'll take 80s over 90s.
17: Sure, I'll take 90s over 100s. If we're just talking like that.
16: Okay. I see what you're doing.
17: I said, look, no matter this weather's been great. We have family in town from Florida, so they're like heaven on earth. They just can't believe it. But I said, come hell or high water, on July 4th, hear me now, it will be 87 degrees and very humid, because that's the way that our founding fathers created America to be. I know this because I'm always doing the fireworks show at the end of the night, the little fountain display.
16: How cute.
17: And I'm always sweating my off.
16: Yes, okay. Thank you, ma'am. All right. Anyway, did you have a good weekend? How was Father's Day?
17: Oh yeah, it was a great Father's Day. It was really wonderful. I came down. My wife had breakfast prepared for me under like a little heating dish. That was nice. She had a coffee, like a latte espresso thing, that was poured to the brim. You know, Pappy like a lot of coffee. And it was poured to the brim, and she created a heart art.
16: Foamy thing?
17: A heart foamy thing,
16: oh,
17: yeah.
16: Oh, because you have the fancy.
17: No. She had to do this. We have a separate little frother thing, but then she went in with a spoon and learned how to do a heart. It was beautiful. I felt like I was at a fancy restaurant. When I have tried to do the heart, Donna, it has been an anatomically correct heart.
16: Oh, nice.
17: So it is very oblongy, you know, blorbish.
16: All the chambers coming out. Yeah.
17: But anyway, that was nice. And it was in a mug, Donna, that all of my kids wanted to get for me. So it was a shared gift from all of them. They each got me some separate things, which was really sweet.
16: What a beautiful story.
17: But it said, no, Don, I'm not, the story's not even done yet. Are you wondering when Donna's ready for me to land the plane?
16: No. I'm listening. Go ahead.
17: It's this green mug, and it says, "Plants are my soulmates."
16: That's
17: instead of soulmates,
16: I understand,
17: Donna.
16: Steve. You know
17: do
16: why?
17: It again, but
16: because I'm a grown up.
17: Immediate laughter this time. Plants are my soulmates. Right?
16: Woo!
17: I know.
16: That's a good
17: one.
16: Yeah,
17: and then they all got me different gifts. And I actually haven't even read the letters yet. They had written me cards as well. But I was like, I'll read these a little bit later. And so I'll stretch out Father's Day fun today. We had a wonderful steak lunch that was headed up by my sister for all of the dads. My dad is in town. My brother's in town. My brother-in-law lives here. So it was this great steak and potatoes lunch. And then we went golfing, just the four dads, at the end of the night at a little par three course. That
16: Love
17: was
16: it.
17: Beautiful.
16: Beautiful.
17: So it was great. Father's Day was really great.
16: Good.
17: How was yours?
16: Really great. Really productive. You know, I got out a lot, which is good. I went for a couple bike rides. I went to the dog park. I went on a walk. Nice. Cleaned some windows and screens yesterday in the yard. I wanted to take advantage of the really nice temperatures before it gets to be in the 80s and 90s. And I'm like, you know what? I could stay out here all day in this weather.
17: Yeah.
16: So I did a lot of cleaning of windows and things like that. I didn't finish.
17: Of course not. No, it'll hang over you for the rest of the summer.
16: Yes, right.
17: Yes, and do they even make ladders that tall?
16: That's right.
17: They get to. Do you go on ladders, Donna?
16: Heck,
17: you shouldn't.
16: No.
17: Okay, yeah.
16: No, I'm not an idiot. But I do have one of those long sticks. You know, those like I have a, you can't see me. Never mind.
17: Yeah.
16: You know, one of those things that you can clean windows with by
17: like
16: using
17: an extender pole?
16: Yes, queen.
17: Cool.
16: Yes.
17: Yes.
16: And then I have this, the cleaning stuff that you dip it in, and then I do it, and then I squeegee it. Haven't gotten that far
17: yet. If you're just tuning in, Donna's talking about washing her windows, so jump right into the convo. We're having a good time.
16: Okay, well, I'm just trying to match your boring story.
17: Hey, Donna. Let me tell you what really happened over the weekend.
16: Okay.
17: A few days ago, my wife and I hosted a slumber party for our now 11-year-old daughter, a birthday party. Donna, hear me when I say this.
16: Okay.
17: If you see a tween girl on the streets, go the other direction. Treat them like a gang member.
16: What happened?
17: They're just frightening in mass. They're scary in groups.
16: How many were there?
17: There were, it was only a group of 8 or 9
16: Damn.
17: Girls.
16: That's a lot of people to sleep over.
17: Donna.
16: That is too many.
17: Donna, these,
16: four,
17: these people.
16: Four, max.
17: These people. Well, and a few girls had planned to go home at night. They would stay late and then parents would come pick them up. But then they started having a good time, feeling comfortable. Called mom, called dad, said, is it okay if I stay over now? So we had a couple drop-offs of things during the evening of, I guess they're going to stay now. None of the parents were like, please, no, let them come back home tonight. They were like, here's what you need. See ya! A screeching sound of my wheels. Donna, there at one point, after these girls were in the hot tub, and they had done a blind soda sipping contest, at one point we heard they had turned my daughter's gymnastics mat into a totally unsanctioned indoor slip and slide. So she got this flip mat, 13 feet long. It's kind of like, think like an air mattress that you can do flips on and round offs and all the gymnasty kind of things.
16: Okay.
17: The girls had come in from the hot tub. I don't know which of them, nobody will fess up, who came up with the idea. But they then were going to the bathroom, pouring water into their cupped hands, right? Like, I'm just going to let the water fill. Then walking the whole way across the basement, the floor, when parents went down there, it was very wet. And then they would take it and then splash it onto the mat. And then they would treat it like a full-blown indoor slip and slide.
16: Now, when you say when parents went down there, were there other parents there?
17: No. I mean, my wife went down at one point to address the mob at her own risk. Didn't go well. My sister-in-law, who is staying with us right now, they're visiting. She went down there and was like, that was wet. My brother was down there because that's where his room was. And he was like, that was very wet. It was like 12:30 in the morning. And we had just finished a movie upstairs. If you could have heard the sustained, long, kind of barbaric screaming that was coming from downstairs. We all just kept looking at each other like, that's, what do you think they're doing?
16: And that's
17: why
16: where
17: are
16: you,
17: they being this loud?
16: That's where you put your brother and his wife down there with the crazies?
17: No, that's where they were. But then the sleepover was downstairs on the sectional couch in the basement, and there was an air mattress. They came upstairs to the vacated other bedrooms. It was a thing. It was one of those nights, Donna, where you and I, we live such different lives, and where I wished I could have just snapped my fingers to bring you there for 20 minutes and having not told you anything that's happening, just to say, like, what? Let's see what Donna does.
16: How is your stuff, like, not destroyed with all those kids?
17: I don't know.
16: And I don't mean the visiting kids. I just mean in general. My children, like, how do you have such nice stuff?
17: And we have nephews, you know, who come over, and we haven't had any holes in the wall, which
16: that's
17: is kind
16: good.
17: Of surprising.
16: How about the couch?
17: No tears in the couch.
16: Okay,
17: I mean,
16: good.
17: I as they all had soda and were starting a movie that they quickly bailed on, and they were all drinking it on the couch downstairs. I said, hey, girls, I just want you to know I believe in you. And I believe that you cannot spill your drinks all over the couch. I believe in you. And now I'm going to walk away. And then I just walked away and thought, that's all I can do.
16: Sure.
17: If they stain it, they stain it. Such is life.
16: Right. All right. Well,
17: I'm thinking
16: glad
17: of plastic
16: you had a
17: wrapping
16: time.
17: Everything. Sorry.
16: Yeah, you should. Remember the old days when grandma used to like put plastic on the couch?
15: Yay.
16: And that's the way it was all the time, just so it didn't get ruined.
15: Yay.
16: It looked weird, but it didn't get ruined.
10: Morning sunshine.
18: Britney does Britney, and I love everything Britney does because she's Britney. But girl, I don't want to get ready with you. I'm going to get ready by myself. Why?
19: Because, Julia, we're older. By the way, Britney, I'm looking at, I think I want outfit too. If I'm just looking at her.
18: It's too late. It's too late. It already happened.
16: Yeah.
18: You didn't. That was in the past.
16: Early enough.
18: You didn't get ready with her at the right time, Jason. Mm-hmm.
19: I would either go with two or three, Brittany. I know it's too late. I'm just saying, but not four. I don't know about four.
18: Listen, I want your retroactive opinions on Brittany's outfits. Yeah, that could be an entire segment.
16: Yep, just go back. We need to go to the winter.
18: Yes.
16: Like, you should have worn this to the holiday party.
18: Jason weighs in on
19: Brittany's outfits
18: for the last
19: 2 months later.
18: Year.
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5: So intrigued.
16: Hey, I'm welcome so back. Thank you for listening. It is Donna and Steve.
17: Jen, the nurse, sends an email and says, Steve, nurse Jen here. You can definitely get shingles again. It starts in the side of your back. Donna, you are on fire these days.
16: Thank you.
17: That means you've been nailing a lot of medical takes.
16: I've been around a long time.
17: Do the anti-anxiety trick during the break. Put your tongue to the roof of your mouth and hum for 2 minutes, not lying.
16: Thank you, Phil. That's all we got today. Okay. Oh, right. She said during, or he said during the break.
17: Oh, my mistake.
16: We don't really have 2 minutes for that.
17: Hey, wait. I just heard you talking about the women golfers, LPGA, Virginia writes. I work at Hazeltine National Golf Club. I want to give a shout out to all of my coworkers who have been working for almost 2 years to put this KPMG tournament together.
16: Wow.
17: It's immense, intense, and there is a $13 million purse.
16: Wow.
17: Serious golfing. Cheers.
16: Hey, all right. Go Hazeltine.
17: Hey, Ginger, any tips for how we should get up there or where we should park or whatever? Ginger, give us tips.
16: Can anybody just go?
17: Well, you have to pay $45, I believe, to get in.
16: Oh, that's nothing, right?
17: But yeah, it's a big old thing. It's big. It's happening.
16: That's exciting. Okay. So anybody could just go. General admission, $45.
17: Yeah. This is not like you have to win a lottery to get in. I think we're going to go on Saturday.
16: All right. I can't wait. Cool. What time should I meet you guys?
4: We're thinking early in the morning. We could hit up McDonald's right outside of Hazeltine.
16: Perfect.
4: At maybe like 6:30.
16: I'm good with that.
4: Okay.
16: Okay. I'll see you there.
4: And then we'll get some swag.
16: Yeah, yeah, yeah.
4: You should find a golfing man who you could be the girlfriend to, or maybe
16: why
4: live-in wife. I don't know. Just be fun. Then you could ride around on a golf cart.
16: I could go get drinks for everybody.
4: Yeah, maybe you could learn to golf.
16: I don't think that's really going to happen.
4: Why?
16: I don't think my eyeball coordination is intact.
4: You ever gone to a driving range?
16: Yes, I have.
4: On a date?
16: No.
4: Oh, it's very, it feels like a date. It feels like guy knows thing, wants to then take his girlfriend to show him he know thing and teach her thing he know.
16: I went with a friend, my friend Chris.
4: Nice.
16: Who you know. And it was pretty embarrassing. Like every time I would take a swing at the ball, I would look down and the ball was still on the tee.
4: That happens to all of us.
16: No, it doesn't.
4: Yes, it does.
16: You lie.
4: No, no. I've done that within the last three times I've golfed. You
16: maybe
4: take
16: I'll
4: a
16: try.
4: Swing and then you look and you're like, huh, I never did hit that thing, did I? It's still right there.
16: Yeah, it happened pretty much every swing.
4: Have you ever accidentally paid too much on a bill? Or maybe the incorrect amount?
16: Probably.
4: See if you can top my mom's story. She told us sort of nonchalantly, well, ever since I paid a $13,000 bill to Target.
16: What do you mean?
4: And we thought, well, that doesn't sound right.
16: What do you mean?
4: And then she added she was recovering from some medical procedure and was on Oxy. I don't know which Oxy, but one of the Oxys. She paid a bill while on prescribed pain medication.
16: Did she think she was paying $13,000 or did she think it was $130 or $1,300?
4: She thought it was $1,300, like a big month-end Target bill
16: after
4: for a Target
16: Christmas
4: card.
16: Or something. Okay.
4: And she paid $13,000. And then they processed the payment, overdrafted their account, you might imagine.
16: Right.
4: And it was a whole thing. And so she said that now she feels like she's almost blacklisted by Target. She's on their naughty list of, okay, this lady's sending in fraudulent payments, wacky payments. She can't be trusted. So she believes that she cannot get a red card right now, like a standard Target
16: really?
4: Red card attached to the debit.
16: How long ago did this happen?
4: Within the last 4 months, this calendar
16: what?
4: Year. Yeah. And she said it nonchalantly. And I was like, whoa. Has anybody else ever accidentally paid? I've always been nervous about that. You know, careful if you're doing an electronic bank transfer when you put it in. Don't add an extra zero because then they'll take it from somewhere and they'll overdraft the crap out of your checking account. Can you imagine?
16: No.
4: Looking into your checking account and it's like you overdrafted by $11,200.
16: You would think that Target would just go, oh, you paid too much. We'll just call you. Credit your account for $13,000 or whatever, $12,000, whatever.
4: You'd think. Well, my mom's not alone. Lisa says, my husband paid our mortgage to Macy's.
16: Oh, no.
4: Yikes, buddy. Becky says, this happened to me just last month. I did a bill pay to the city of Champlin instead of to Citibank card, and I paid the city of Champlin $1,188. That ain't right.
16: That ain't right.
4: Trisha called her bank when her car was paid off for the title. The woman then said, you still owe 25 cents. I was like, can I bum my quarter?
16: Right?
4: And she said yes. And
16: oh,
4: they,
16: nice.
4: They canceled the debt. You ever done this? This feels like a thing that you might have done at some point.
16: I think I have overpaid a credit card bill, but not by that much. You know, sometimes you have the statement amount and then you have the current amount.
4: Yes, that's a maze.
16: And I'm like, I think I may have paid the current amount that wasn't necessary, but still I was going to owe it eventually.
4: That kind of feels good. That's a good mistake.
16: You're right, because then you have a credit.
4: Do you run up credit card bills and then pay them off at the end of the month, like to get miles
16: yes.
4: or points? Because a lot of people just pay almost primarily in credit card. We pay credit in as many places as we can.
16: I don't, but I have a family member who forever was putting everything on her Amex card. The mortgage, the utilities, everything
4: yeah.
16: went on that. And then they would pay the big bill at the end of the month for the rewards. I don't really do that. And I feel like they're cracking down on that a lot and not allowing credit cards for things like
4: I feel utilities. Like a mortgage, you wouldn't be able to do it. Like you
16: right,
4: can't pay a loan
16: mortgage
4: with
16: is
4: a
16: already
4: loan.
16: Credit, yes.
4: Right.
16: Can't pay a credit card with a credit card or a loan with a loan.
4: Yeah.
16: Yeah.
4: Yeah.
16: Yeah.
4: It's got to be.
16: No, I don't do a lot of that.
4: It's because you still do bills via hard copy check.
16: Where?
4: Yeah. It's got to be.
16: No, I don't do a lot of that.
4: It's because you still do bills via hard copy check.
5: Where talk is fun.
6: I really needed a good laugh.
5: My talk. Everything.

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22: Like to think you feel the same.
23: Hey, welcome back. Thank you for joining us. It is Donna. It is Steve.
24: Thank you, Donna.
23: You got it, bud. Thank you.
24: All right, man.
23: Cooper.
0: Did you hear about Little Caesar?

0: Webster's new pizza. It's got the greatest name of any pizza ever. It's called the Webberoni.
1: I love it.
0: I think a roni at the end is fun.
1: I think you're right. Spumoni. All the onis.
0: I guess anything with an O-N-I feels kind of nice.
1: Pepperoni, Webberoni.
0: What do you want to drink? You want a Negroni?
1: I love it.
0: Little Caesars announcing the Spider-Man Webberoni Pizza. Great. This is in conjunction with Spider-Man Brand New Day, which is coming out in July, the fourth Tom Holland installment of a Spider-Man movie. And they said that they are selling this part of a new partnership with the movie. And they say this is inspired by Spider-Man's iconic web-slinging superpowers, Donna.
1: Okay.
0: It features a web of shredded pepperoni and toasted cheeses on top. The combination of shredded pepperoni and toasted two cheese blend offers customers an opportunity to get pepperoni in every bite, all for just $8.99.
1: Wow. That's great. Right?
0: When you look at it,
1: yeah,
0: it kind of looks webbish.
1: I thought they were going to web the cheese, like to make an actual web-looking thing, but I guess cheese expands, so that might be a little too hard.
0: A little challenging to do.
1: Yeah,
0: or that they might top it with some sort of a sauce, maybe like a ranch sauce in a web form. That's not a bad idea.
1: Mm.
0: Okay,
1: you know
0: it is.
1: What? Yeah, that's
0: you know
1: a
0: what I would call
1: idea.
0: This? I'd keep it around after. I like the pepperoni in every bite kind of a thing. And because it's like thinly sliced pepperoni. So you have your standard pepperoni coin, right?
1: Yes.
0: And then you're going to slice it, and then you're just going to put it all over. I like pepperoni in every bite. I would call this, after Webberoni is gone, maybe just call it like a dirty pepperoni.
1: Why does it have to be dirty?
0: I just think it's dirty because it looks a little unkempt.
1: What's with the word dirty lately?
0: Dirty sodas.
1: Right? Dirty martini.
0: Yeah. I don't know, Donna. Dirty's really on the rise.
1: Dirty it's pepperoni.
0: Of all of the people who are making all these dirty, perverted songs, all your. It's just a bunch of scumbags.
1: Just a bunch of dirty birdies.
0: Yeah, man.
1: Yeah, I think that's cute. I think that's adorable. Cute idea. Great partnership. Love that.
0: A few years ago, Domino's offered a calzone, half pizza, half calzone, and a monstrous combination inspired by Robert Pattinson's The Batman.
1: Okay.
0: My Batman.
1: All right.
0: Where is he?
1: I love it.
0: The Falcone family.
1: We're just calzone, sticking with the Oni, right?
0: Yeah.
1: Rigatoni.
0: I love rigatoni. A rigatoni is a nice thick tube, right? It's a thick, wide tube. Yes?
1: Yes.
0: I love
1: yes.
0: that. Why
1: and it's kind of got lines
0: that?
1: In it, I think, right?
0: Yeah. What do you prefer, rigatoni or ravioli?
1: Oh, ravioli is like standalone excellence.
0: What do you want in it?
1: I want cheese.
0: Cheese.
1: Or pumpkin.
0: No, ma'am. I like mine with a mushroom situation. Mushroom.
1: Oh, yeah, that's good, too.
0: With a little, what's the truffle? With some truffle thing happening.
1: Truffle, mushroom. Mushroom.
0: How about little truffle pigs? Aren't they crazy? So, hey, guys, just go and just root around in there and see if you can find any truffles in the dirt.
1: Macaroni, pepperoni.
0: Are you doing O-N-I foods?
1: Yeah. All Negroni.
0: Right. I like that.
1: That's all I got. That's Why fine. Did you make that noise?
0: I was saying, I really like that. Sorry.
1: Okay.
0: It's too deep.
1: Yeah, you know what it sounded like?
0: Hey, Kelly.
1: Yep.
0: Vin Diesel. I have two Webberonis.
1: Ew.
0: And a calzone.
1: And get a Negroni to go with your Webberoni.
0: Would you like us to slice the pizza, Mr. Diesel? No, just shove it in my throat, please. Gen Z is ditching the nightcap for the day cap.
1: Food I like
0: and Wine
1: it.
0: Covered Bacardi's 2026 Cocktail Trends Report, which points to the rise of the day cap. Pretty much the opposite of a nightcap. Younger drinkers are leaning into lower alcohol earlier in the day, social drinking, instead of late night partying. And the report says that 34% of the U.S. legal drinking age population is adopting an earlier drinking pattern, and I suppose with it a lighter alcohol by volume pattern as well.
1: Hmm.
0: It used to be people in their 40s and 50s who finally realized, like, oh, yeah, all I'm trying to do is be in comfy clothes by, like, 7 p.m.
1: That's right.
0: The younger generation is getting involved with it as well. What age did you realize? I never really was, like, an out late night kind of guy. I was married young. How about you? What age did you start saying, you know, I'm out on these late night things?
1: 40.
0: Yeah.
1: 42. I think, you know, once you get settled, I think into a home that you really love, the desire to go out kind of wanes a little bit. Like, if somebody invites me out at 8 o'clock, like if my phone is like,
0: oh my,
1: hey, come on down. Like, even if it's a neighbor, come on down for a drink. I'm like, not at 8 o'clock, dude. No. You got to catch me at 4. Otherwise, man.
0: Yeah, eight is a lot. In the summer, it's different because it's still light outside.
1: Yeah, I suppose. But I'm like I'd rather meet someone for a happy hour than at 8 o'clock, dinner time, 7 o'clock.
0: All right, fellas, if you're listening.
1: Yeah, I'll meet you at, well, also, things are different when you work these kinds of weird hours, you know? Most people work till like 5, then they go make dinner, they run their errands, they go to the gym after work.
0: Yeah.
1: That is not my schedule.
0: No.
1: Well,
0: it's nice you talked to my daughter yesterday as I was dropping her off
1: at dance.
0: I know.
1: Your kids are so sweet.
0: You and Lila had a nice time to connect.
1: Lila.
0: I said,
1: my goddaughter.
0: Please never. I said, ask her how old she is. And she whispered to me, no, that's rude.
1: That's right.
0: Wow.
1: That's right. You're raising a proper lady.
0: Have you noticed that snack shelves are getting a little bit weirder? I'm curious if you've seen this. Food and Wine did a report looking. They have a snacks expo every year. Okay. Like, here are the new snack foods you might want to consider in your grocery store snack aisle or places like that. Apparently, some of the trends coming in are pickled flavor everything. We know this. Functional snacks with collagen, probiotics, or yes, biotin in them.
1: Right, and protein. They're making like protein chips.
0: Really interesting. And then coffee-flavored candy.
1: Okay,
0: I love that. And then global flavors like matcha, which I've heard of, but then also...
1: You won't like matcha.
0: Ube or ube.
1: It's I love ube!
0: I love ube! I love oobs. What are we talking about?
1: Donut.
0: Ube is how you spell it. And this is apparently rooted in the Dubai chocolate craze. Do you know what ube is?
1: I don't.
0: I'll look it up. What is ube? Safe search off. ube, a vibrant purple yam. Pappy, what's it? Yam, yam. Native to the Philippines. And we'd like to greet all of our listeners in Philippi.
1: I think it's right? Ube.
0: Oh.
1: Like eBay, but ube.
0: Ooh, no, it's uba.
1: Uba?
0: B-E-H phonetically is
1: ube.
0: Ube.
1: Ube. Ube. I don't want to say that.
0: Purple yam. It's a purple yam.
1: I don't want a snack on a yam.
0: Oh, I get so hungry and my wife's like, what do you want? Chips? And I'm like, just toss me that yam.
1: Pappy wants his yam yams.
0: All right. We'll take a break. Maybe that's the state fair shirt. Pappy wants his yam yams.
1: I don't think I want to wear that.
0: We'll take a break. We'll be back.
2: 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Two of the pioneers of bringing homosexuality out of the shadows in Minnesota are Corrine Phelps and Stefan Ehrig. 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The student group still exists today as the Queer Student Cultural Center. This Pride Month, we remember and applaud their efforts. 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
1: Hey, welcome to Hour 3 of the Donna and Steve Show. Right here on My Talk 107.1, this is where talk is fun.
0: That's right, guys. Talk about fun backwards. Stuff. Talk is enough, right?
1: Talk is enough, people.
0: Everybody's doing it right now.
1: Everybody's nuffing it.
0: People nuff it. You ever do mint snuff?
1: I never have. You?
0: Yeah.
1: All right.
0: Yeah, guys, I have a checkered past. Everybody thinks I'm some stupid square. But I did mint snuff once. I did full leaf tobacco once. That was awful. That was the worst.
1: So bad. Oh, my God. I could throw up just thinking about it.
0: And one night I smoked a half pack of cigarettes, having not smoked at all. Don't smoke, kids. This is a PSA. Listen to Uncle Pap Pap. I smoked half a pack of cigarettes in one night and ended up naked in the fetal position sniffing wheat bread.
1: I never know what that means, sniffing wheat bread. What? Why?
0: Hang on. I'm going to sneeze and then I'll give you a cautionary tale, but I have to sneeze and it's coming soon.
1: All right. Great. All right. Oh, wow. Wow. Wow.
0: What if we didn't do that one today, the Jennifer Coolidge?
1: Wow. Fine.
0: Wow. What? Oh, that was bad. What are you talking about? You're not a bad dog. Kids, a cautionary tale. A cautionary tale for any youngsters out there who are thinking about smoking because you want to smoke because you saw the Fonz do it on television. I don't think he smoked.
1: I don't think he smoked.
0: But he wore a leather jacket, so one and the same.
1: That's right.
0: I auditioned for something in college, a theater show at my school, and felt very artsy afterward. And one of the people that I auditioned with was smoking a cigarette, one of the girls who lived the apartment above us. And I was like, all right, fine, I'm also going to smoke a cigarette. So I smoked a cigarette. And then I was like, you know what? I'm going to smoke more cigarettes. I called my friend Nick, who was smoking at the time, and I said, hey, sir, what do you smoke? And he said, Marlboro 27 blend. I said, great. Went to my local gas station in California, got a pack of Marlboro 27 blends from behind the counter, came back, smoked one. I was like, wow, that is good. And smoked another, and smoked another. I ended up smoking half a pack of those cigarettes in a span of probably about 2 hours after previously not smoking at all. What a terrible way to do it. I go out and I walk my overweight black pug Boo, who is dead now, presumably as a complication from morbid obesity. I come back into my house after walking her and think, I do not feel good. I go into the bathroom, nauseated. Everything smells like cigarette smoke. I start washing my hands. No, it's still there. Oh gosh, it's on my clothes. I strip down totally naked, wash my hands again, and then without saying anything, feeling so sick, I walk out of the bathroom. My roommates are there, my college roommates. I walk out, stark naked, and walk right over to my room. I get in there and I'm like, oh my gosh, everything still smells like smoke. So then now I walk naked again out into the living room, go to the pantry, open up the pantry, see wheat bread, a loaf of wheat bread. I open it up, grab a couple pieces of wheat bread, go back into my room, get in the fetal position. I am nude, sniffing the wheat bread because it's the only thing that will present a new smell and take away the smell of the smoke that I was smelling everywhere. Haven't smoked since.
1: And I'm Donna Valentine.
0: Hey, Donna! I was being vulnerable.
1: Were you?
0: Yes.
1: Oh. Okay.
0: Say more things about the story.
1: Why were you naked walking in the kitchen?
0: Because everything smelled like smoke.
1: But.
0: And it was making me nauseous.
1: And you were naked in front of your roomies?
0: Donna, we were a close bunch. I was.
1: Okay.
0: I didn't routinely walk around naked there, but in that moment, I was so desperate.
1: I thought this story was when you were a kid and your dad punished you.
0: No, my dad punished my other brothers when he caught them smoking, and he was a smoker and was upset that he was addicted to smoking, and now the kids were smoking, and he said, if you want to smoke, let's go smoke. And then he locked them in the laundry room and made them smoke.
1: That's too bad.
0: Yeah, that was old school parenting. That's not like, hey, Brendan, no thank you with the smoking. He's like, get your ass in here. We're going to smoke a whole carton. I had a bucket of water in the kitchen because I wanted to dump it on them to put out all the cigarettes.
1: Aw, buddy.
0: Hey, Brendan. Hey, Brendan, with that cocaine, no thank you. Okay? No thank you with the heroin, Brendan. Okay? No thank you.
1: Hey, did you know there is a new Jackass movie coming out?
0: I have been starting to see the promos, yes.
1: I mean, this just kind of trickled into my sphere. I did not know this.
0: Trickle.
1: But apparently Jackass Best and Last is opening this weekend.
0: You know, I saw a promo where somebody threw a ball really high into the air, almost, I don't know, a soccer ball, something like that. Throws it really high into the air. The camera follows it all the way up, and then and you're like, where's this going to go? And then sure enough, there is a guy laying on the ground with his legs spread, and the soccer ball lands directly on his crotch. I thought, you know what? I don't need any of this in my life anymore.
1: Aren't these guys like pushing 60 now? What are they doing?
0: And wouldn't it just, even when I was younger, I thought, this hurts too much to watch.
1: Right?
0: It just hurts too much to watch.
1: Also, I wonder if any of these guys have had kids, because the number of times they've gotten hit in the jewels,
0: yes,
1: not really countable anymore.
0: Yeah, it's been a lot of times that it feels like that's where they go if they're running out of ideas. Well, we could just hit them in the nuts.
1: Right.
0: Yeah, you know, I do not ever want to be hit there.
1: The last time I watched a Jackass movie, they they did something with bees, and the mother, you know, the queen bee.
0: Yeah.
1: And put it on a guy's thing, body part. Gosh. And so then all the bees start coming and surrounding the guy's crotch. Naked crotch. Like, what are you guys doing?
0: How hard up for cash or fame are you that you're like, oh, I've been cast in the movie? What movie? Oh, Jackass? Okay, what's my scene?
1: Right.
0: So you take the queen bee. Right. Oh, I take my pants off. Okay.
1: Okay. Okay.
0: And then at the end, they're like, yep, I'm in. I'll do that.
1: Isn't that crazy? Also, so they have their own constellation, the guys from Jackass. And each one, you know, registered a star with the name your star, you know, registry. What do you call that thing?
0: I think that.
1: You know.
0: Is it going to look like a pee-pee?
1: It looks like a pee-pee when you put them all together.
0: I saw that coming from a mile away.
1: Do you see it?
0: No, I haven't. Oh, no.
1: Instead of calling it the little dipper, they're calling it the little.
0: I mean, fellas. Okay. Okay, first of all, it only looks like that when you draw it in the way that they did.
1: Right, that is true.
0: These guys are total buffoons. Oh, Lord.
1: It's the star name registry is what it's called if you want to get yourself a star. Remember how big these commercials were like back in the day?
0: Yes.
1: Name a star after your loved one.
0: Newsflash, everyone. You can just give them a printout. Just write in a card and say, I picked out a star for you.
1: There
0: and
1: it
0: it's
1: is.
0: Named, you know, Judy, too.
1: Happy Valentine's Day.
0: Judy. okay.
1: Anyway.
0: Let's take a break.
1: Oh, man, it's that time. 11:11, make a wish.
0: All righty. When we come back, we've got some studies coming up. We've got crazy news from Joe Manganiello. What are you laughing at?
1: I'm laughing at what you're going to talk about. He's got a new book out, and you know this is that time where they start pulling excerpts.
0: Yes.
1: To kind of give you a little morsel of what you might be getting in the book.
0: I feel uncomfortable when you say morsel.
1: Really?
0: Although I appreciated how you said excerpt.
1: What's wrong with morsel?
0: I don't know. It's an uncomfortable word for me.
1: But it's like chocolate chip morsels.
14: All right, everybody in the car. Let's go.
15: What are we going to do first when we get there, Mom? Go for a hike?
14: Sure, if you want.
15: What about canoeing? Can we go canoeing too?
14: I don't see why.
15: What about a bike ride? No, I want to fish.
14: Okay.
15: I've never been fishing.
14: Honey, we can do it all.
15: How long does it take to get to the forest?
14: It's not.
15: Is it going to be long?
14: No, sweetie.
15: I bet it takes forever.
14: It's not that far.
15: Are we there yet?
14: Yep, we're here.
15: Already? No way. Come on, come on.
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24: ABC News, I'm Dave Packer. Kentucky, under a state of emergency, widespread flooding from torrential rains is being blamed for at least four deaths. State of emergency in Utah with four major wildfires burning. The worst wildfire burning near Utah right now, the Cottonwood Fire. It's consumed over 90,000 acres. The death toll rising to over 1,400 in Venezuela after two powerful earthquakes. As the recovery continues around the clock, Caracas-based journalist Tony Frankie Mawad says time is becoming a factor.
25: We know that there are still tens of thousands of people missing, and we know from reports, even from within the ruins, that people are trapped in the rubble, even sending messages, text messages from to their relatives and friends.
2: President Trump's effort to reshape the Republican Party has scored another victory. The AP has projected Louisiana Republican Congresswoman Julia Letlow has won the party's Senate nomination, defeating former Trump administration official John Fleming. This after both advanced past incumbent Senator Bill Cassidy. This is ABC News.
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1: Hi, guys. Welcome to hour three of the Donna and Steve Show. Steve saw Toy Story 5 with his family, and this is very exciting. I am dying to hear what you thought.
5: We had a group of probably 17 of us, I think.
1: Wow.
5: Maybe 18 who saw
1: That's
5: this.
1: How much?
5: It was a lot of people. There was a listener out in the hall. She was like, "Hey, is the crew here?" I said, "The whole crew. The whole. We have two whole rows that are filled up." So we had a group ranging in age 4 up to 70, roughly 69. And I really wanted to love this movie.
1: Oh no!
5: And it hear me, pains me to not come in with a glowing review.
1: Okay.
5: But I can't. Now, I love the Toy Story franchise. I feel very protective of the Toy Story franchise in that we've watched these with our kids. I first watched one when I was a kid. Then we watched them when our kids were kids, and our little guy still really likes it. Certainly not my favorite that they've put out. My favorite is Toy Story 3. I thought Toy Story 4 was also very well done and a good story, and they brought in the character Forky, which was really comedic. Then you can kind of argue after that where you're going to order them. But here's what I thought it was lacking. The toys are sort of spread out in this one, so you don't get as much, and that's happened as time has gone on. The script has matured. You don't get as much together time of all the toys. Like, you think back to Toy Story 1, there were all the toys in Andy's room, right? And
1: yes,
5: they're all hanging out. So you get a lot of that. It's a little more divide and conquer, these last couple of movies, and this one more than any other, to be sure. It sort of made you feel like you were wanting a little more. I wanted a little more Woody. I wanted a little more Buzz Lightyear. And they were sort of in separate places and spaces. But it also felt, and again, and I love Disney Pixar movies. We wanted it to be funnier. Like, this was sort of the group was saying this. Like, we thought it would be funnier. We thought it would be, people were talking about crying in the movie, and we all looked like, when exactly did they cry? Because, you know, the end in Toy Story 3, there was that is a very emotional setup that they have there.
1: Yes, yes.
5: But this, and they have a great concept in it, in addressing tech. How tech enters the space is fun, and what they do with that is fun. It felt a little lacking, where we all sort of were looking at each other like, did you not rate that as high as you thought you were going to either? Now, hear me. Pixar sets a really high bar. So if you say, all right, Toy Story 5 wasn't my favorite of the Toy Story movies, it still might be better than a lot of other animated movies that you've seen.
1: Sure.
5: And you can still enjoy it.
1: Yeah. You're setting a higher bar for them.
5: Listen, this hurts me to say this. I love Conan O'Brien. Conan voices a character in this, and it felt like they didn't write it funny enough for him. It was sort of a bummer. And then, to put one more thing on it, we were waiting for the Taylor Swift song.
1: Yeah.
5: And they made the choice, and this is okay. But they made it as a post-credit song.
1: Sure.
5: Where it felt like when we heard it, I knew it, I knew you. It felt like it was going to be
1: In the movie.
5: I thought it was going to be more of like an act one, because it's a little upbeat, but they chose it for the post-credit, and that was fine. And you don't hear You've Got a Friend in Me, the Randy Newman. There's a little nod to it. You get a little nod when Woody appears, but not like a full-blown thing. So a little bit of those nostalgic chords that I wanted to be hit were not for me. And I actually thought is this me? Is it just me? And then throughout the group, no one was raving about it. And that was sort of a bummer for me.
1: Oh, did you guys like go out to eat after?
5: We came back to my house and ordered some pizza.
1: And then you talked about it.
5: Yeah, we said, everybody circle up. No chairs. Let's sit on the ground. Crisscross applesauce.
1: 1 to 10.
5: 6.5.
1: Okay. That's not bad.
5: Toy Story 3 is like a 10.
1: Yeah.
5: Yeah, I'd give Toy Story 4 probably an 8.5. I haven't seen Toy Story 1 in a while, or Toy Story 2. They're more distant, a little foggier, a little deeper back in the closet.
1: Okay.
5: So to rank them all, I don't know where. I know I would start with Toy Story 3 as the best.
1: Okay.
5: As the best.
1: I think a lot of people would agree with that.
5: Made a ton of money, though. I mean, people are seeing it, and it is getting largely good reviews, and that might just be a testament to the quality of movie that Pixar puts out, that even something that you don't feel like is their 10 out of 10 effort. But, I mean, my brother and I, he's 44. We grew up in a similar time. We knew Toy Story happened during our childhood, toward the end of our childhood. And he likes these movies, watches them with his kids, and was like, what was
1: that's
5: missing?
1: That's a bummer.
5: Maybe that's the better way of saying it. It's just, and there were some
1: it's
5: scenes.
1: Missing a little zhuzh.
5: A little punch. There were some scenes where I thought, boy, they almost felt underwritten in that you wanted there to be more dialogue. And I was in the theater. We weren't the only ones in the theater. There weren't a bunch of laughter moments that happened in that theater. There were giggles here and giggles there. But Toy Story 4, Forky comes on the scene and you're like laughing throughout. Anytime he talks, I wanted more of Forky and his wife.
1: Oh, Forky's married.
5: He's in it. He got married.
1: Did he marry a spoon?
5: A knife.
1: Okay.
5: She's a real knife lady. But you wanted more of that interaction. There were just some lines these punchlines that they wrote that weren't hitting. In fact, here's the interesting thing. We all work in the world of entertainment, so we know these things. Nobody in my crew knew Conan O'Brien was in that movie.
1: Wow.
5: So if you're expecting, oh, that's classic Conan, here goes Conan, they didn't know. They were like, who was he?
1: Oh, no.
5: Oh, he was?
1: That's a bummer. Would you still recommend seeing it?
5: I'd recommend seeing any Toy Story movie.
1: Okay.
5: Yeah, I mean, and the themes that they go on, and there's emotion in it, and you're watching a, you know, kid struggle to fit in and get left out, and there's like a lot of, they hit those things. But
1: the humor.
5: It's well, the humor and just a little bit, it sort of ended and we were like,
1: How it's ending.
5: Well, and my mom, the 69-year-old, said, people are saying they were crying right at the end. And I'm trying to figure out why they were crying at the end. So if you're thinking, wait, maybe Steve was grumpy yesterday. 69-year-old woman, 40-plus-year-old man, teenage kids who were
1: kind of agreed.
5: Nobody walked out like, boy, I didn't like that. Here's the interesting thing. My 15-year-old nephew, who had just seen the day before The Mandalorian and Grogu, stood up and he was like, after Toy Story 5, said, that was a good movie. That was better than The Mandalorian and Grogu. So there you go.
1: Okay.
5: So he was a 15-year-old chiming in.
1: Can we get a quick opposing view?
5: Of course. Yes. Stormer cried.
1: Stormer is getting mad at you.
4: Yeah. I did find myself very emotionally touched at several points in the film, particularly, Steven, this isn't a spoiler, but were you not crying when Jesse found out what happened to Emily? Do you remember that part?
5: Yeah, no.
4: Really? That's the one that got me.
5: I didn't get emotional. During 3 and 4, I'm a tough cry. I don't cry often at movies, but Father of the Bride notwithstanding. But 3 and 4, I felt the emotion much more.
4: Mm-hmm.
5: But
4: sure.
5: This one, I don't know what it was.
4: See, I felt more emotion in this one than I did Toy Story 4. I don't think I cried at any point in Toy Story 4, but when Jesse finds out what happened to Emily, that's what really tugged on my heartstrings. Plus, I just can't get over the animation style. I mean,
5: holy cow.
4: The hyper-realism that Pixar is able to achieve, like when they're in the farmhouse and they open the drawer and you see just like the paint chips on the drawer and you see the chipped wood. It's just the peach fuzz on some of the kids' faces was just such a very nice detail.
5: The and the opening scene that they had, which didn't start imaginatively like they usually do. Like here's like an imaginary scene, yeah. And then it turns out the kids are playing with the toys. Kind of that cold open.
4: This was a big action pack scene.
5: Yeah, it was a different approach, but that animation CGI. Oh, I was like,
4: it's incredible.
5: What am I seeing? And if you ever go back and watch Toy Story 1 and you see Woody then versus Woody now.
4: Very different.
5: And Woody's aging, Donna.
1: Mm-hmm. Oh, he is.
5: He's visibly aging.
1: Mm. I bet Buzz isn't because he goes to space.
5: It's anti-gravity.
4: I also like the message that this movie is sending to kids. You know, your kids are not going to be walking out of the theater wanting to play with an iPad anytime soon, even though obviously it's a big theme throughout the movie. It kind of clashes toys versus technology and where we find the balance as parents letting our kids deal with this kind of stuff. And I thought the movie just nailed that message.
5: Well, I'll tell you what. Speaking of the high bar that Pixar sets, it has a 95% on Rotten Tomatoes from fans and a 93% from critics.
1: Okay.
5: And so I don't know what it was with our group that didn't feel like we were coming out with a 90s grade on it, a 90 percentile grade.
1: I think sometimes your expectation going in plays a role in how you feel when you leave.
5: No doubt. No doubt about
1: it. Yeah. All right. Yeah. Well, still worthy of going to see.
5: See any Toy Story movie. You're never throwing time away when you see a Toy Story movie, but at the end of the day, we all have our own ranking. There's a first best one and a fifth best one.
1: Hmm.
5: And you have to figure out where Toy Story 5 lands for you.
1: Got it. Thank you.
5: In a world.
1: When we come back.
5: Yes, ma'am.
1: I've got a couple of studies.
5: Okay.
1: You know how they say sitting too much is not good for you?
5: Yes.
1: Well, it turns out sitting too little might not be good for you either.
5: What do they want us to do?
1: I know. I'll explain according to a new study when we come right back.
6: 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You may have heard of the annual TC Pride Parade referred to as the Ashley Rooks Pride Parade. But did you know who Ashley Rooks was? Well, let me tell you. It's been said that Ashley Rooks, a transgender woman, loved parades all her life. In the early 90s, she was the Minneapolis Aquatennial Grand Day Parade Chair and learned what it takes to organize and put on a large-scale parade. After attending the local Pride Parade, Ashley Rooks was disappointed with the disorganization and saw room to improve the free-for-all. And in 1993, took over command of the Twin Cities Pride Parade. Under her leadership, the parade grew from just 30 parade units in 92 to 270 units in 2000, the year of her untimely death. When Ashley Rooks passed away in the summer of 2000, Pride organizers decided to name the parade in her honor. We salute Ashley Rooks and invite you to join us at the parade Sunday, June 28th. See all the ways we're celebrating Pride this month at mytalk1071.com, keyword Pride.
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5: Hi, welcome back. It is Donna and Steve, My Talk 107.1, where talk is fun. Thank you, Donna.
1: Thank you. Thank you.
5: I got a thing.
1: You got a kink in your...
5: I got a kink.
1: You got a hitch in your getup or a getup in your hitch?
5: No, I got a kink right at the base of my left angel wing.
1: Okay.
5: Do you have a ball that I could roll on?
1: I have a roller that I could bring in.
5: Well, I need something now.
1: I can't help you.
5: You don't have like a lacrosse ball?
1: No, but I'll walk on your back if you want.
5: Never. I just don't want to put you in that position. It's unstable ground. You have vertigo. I don't know.
1: That's not really why you're turning it down. You think I'm too heavy. You're too heavy.
5: Hang on a minute. First of all, I don't even view you as having a weight. I see you as more of a ghost in many ways in my life. A weightless ghost who won't stop haunting me.
1: It's fine.
5: So I just bring in a ball.
1: I'm not bringing in anything for you after that.
5: What? You took it the wrong way.
1: Who keeps haunting me? I'm going to move on with the show. I would like to tell you about sitting. Okay.
5: let's not belabor this any longer.
1: Researchers have found that people who sat very little each day actually had a higher risk of death and heart problems than those who sat an average amount, especially if they worked physically demanding jobs. Interesting, huh?
5: So sitting too little, you might die.
1: That's right.
5: I don't mind
1: that. Means you might be working too hard. Like, let's say you work in, you know, construction or something like that. Researchers followed more than 41,000 adults in China for 12 years. And found that the lowest risk of death was among people who sat about 4 hours a day.
5: Wow.
1: Boy, you really can find research to support anything you want.
5: Anything,
1: right?
5: anything. That's part of the reason why we love bringing you all studies. We hear it. We don't live in a vacuum. We don't only exist during today's show. We know that today we might bring you one about sitting, and tomorrow or next week there could be one about how sitting is killing you.
1: Right, right. Be careful if you're like in construction, farming. You know, the study found that replacing some activity with rest was better for manual laborers, and people who sat for 4 hours or more benefited from swapping out sitting for exercise. So basically, we're all going to die.
5: Here we go. Here we go. Shout out to all the cremation companies serving the listening public.
1: Thank you.
5: You want to get cremated?
1: I think so.
5: Where would you like to be spread?
1: I don't know if I want to be spread. I might want to just sit on a shelf.
5: Like, can we spread some of you?
1: Like an elf. Put me out every Christmas.
5: Oh. Is anything? Hang on a minute. Put me out every Christmas, she said.
1: Right next to the elf.
5: Okay, wait. Hang on. Time and temp.
1: Maybe I'd like to be smoked. I don't know.
5: I would smoke you.
1: You would? Thank you.
5: Yeah. I'm not going to inhale. I am not inhaling.
1: Well, you might turn into me. Right?
5: Oh, so that's how screenplays get written. That's a decent story. Hey. I'm going to smoke my dead radio co-host.
1: Yeah.
5: And then I turn into you.
1: It's like Freaky Friday.
5: In a very distant way.
1: Yeah.
5: Here, wait. Hang on 1 second. Time and temp, please.
1: I don't want to.
5: I have to type something in and I can't multitask. I'm a very bad typer and thinker.
1: And
5: Donna!
1: What? Not you. Don't forget, coming up here at 11:30, we're going to play Whose Voice Is It Anyway? I think I'm doing pretty good in that game right now, if I do say so myself. Yeah, so that's coming up. It is beef stroganoff, by the way, for lunch, just in case.
5: This is so stupid.
1: What are you looking up again? What are you doing? What are you looking up, Steve?
5: I'm trying to find...
1: Are you writing a script right now? As we're Steve.
5: I'm trying to find rhyming alternatives to Donna instead of Elf on the Shelf.
1: Oh.
5: Donna on the...
1: Are you chat-GPT-ing right now while we're doing the show?
5: No, I'm Googling. Does that make everybody feel better? Donna on Asana. Donna on a piranha. Donna on a Nirvana. You're always on a Nirvana album. How about this? Donna on Moana.
1: No, I don't love that.
5: Okay. Oh. Donna on a marijuana. That probably pleases you.
1: No, it doesn't.
5: Pothead hippie.
1: I'm not a pothead.
5: How about this? Donna on a Dalai Lama.
1: I like that.
5: Donna on, and this one's laughable.
1: How about Donna on a llama?
5: Donna on a llama?
1: Donna on a llama.
5: Okay. Donna on a Dolce and Gabbana? No.
1: Oh!
5: More like we need to find something that rhymes with Sears.
1: That is so mean.
5: No, that's economical.
1: You rhyme with Sears.
5: Hey! All right, now let's try Steve. Now try it with...
1: It's a Steve reprieve. Steve.
5: Well, everybody would like a Steve reprieve.
17: I know. That's why we're giving him one next week.
5: Okay. Donna, I'm just... All right. Here we go. Boy, the internet is really slow today.
1: Is the internet slow today? Or is it user error?
5: I don't know. I just put in the prompt. Come on, man. Steve on a sleeve. Steve on a grieve. Steve on a weave.
1: Steve on a weave.
5: How about this one? My mom used to call me Steve Weave.
1: Oh, my God.
5: What about this one? I like it. Steve on a eave. Like an eave is a part of a building.
1: Oh, nice. Nice.
5: Right?
18: Yes. I like that.
5: Yeah, I got to do too, Garth. That's cool.
1: I love it. Thank you.
5: All right.
1: All right. I would like to be excused.
5: Dang it. I didn't even get to my thing. We're going to play Whose Voice Is It Anyway? After the break, a celebrity voice guessing game. And then there was a study that was done on pop lyrics over the last 60 years. I would call this a simultaneously interesting, affirming, and obvious study. But it actually puts a legit study behind it.
1: Okay.
5: What's happened to pop lyrics over the last 60 years.
1: I love it.
5: Parents, you're going to feel like you're not going crazy after all. We will get to it all when we come back. Donna and Steve on My Talk.
18: Where talk is fun.
19: Isn't this a delight?
18: My Talk. Everything entertainment.
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1: May 15, 9 a.m. Two women quietly waiting at the doctor's office. Woman 1 says, "Cold day, huh?" Woman 2, "What's that?" Woman 1, "Kinda cold today." Woman 2, "Yeah, wasn't expecting that." Woman 1, "What is it, 47 degrees? Woman 2, "No, more like 45. Woman 1, yeah, makes sense. At least it's not raining. Woman 2, "That would be sad." Woman 1, "So sad." Woman 2, "The weather." Woman 1, "Crazy." 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
9: Hey! You want ordinary? We don't got that here. Sorry.
10: We'll stall while we wait for a caller to call in to play the College of Pop Culture Knowledge. An email from, first of all, my wife said, you know, I heard Donna. I said, hey, she doesn't like you and thinks your name is stupid. And she said, you know, I heard Donna making fun of you last week. And I said, I know, it's not safe in there. Help, get me out of this thing. She said, no, she was telling you how you say salt wrong, like salt and pepper. And then she said, I then was standing there in the kitchen and I was saying salt over and over to figure out how the right way to say it is. And it's because I do salt. And just like I say, I saw a movie, S-A-U-L, I saw
9: right.
10: a movie.
9: Yes, it's strange. I didn't say you were saying it wrong. I just think you were saying it in an interesting way.
10: This feels a touch euphemistic, does it not? Usually we don't stop the conversation to point out how well someone is saying something.
9: I would just say that I like the creative flair you've added to the word.
10: Quickly, an email from Carlos, who Donna almost got canceled last week when we had a caller. We were like, Carlos is on the line. Donna hits him with a loud, hola! And he hits her with a definitive, oh, I don't speak Spanish. He said, hola, Donna and Steve. It's me, Carlos. Donna, don't feel bad about thinking I'd speak Spanish. I promise you're not the first. I get that all the time. In fact, back in high school, they actually put me in ESL, which I believe is English as a second language.
9: Yes.
10: And even the teacher was wondering why they put me in that class. I guess my name has been confusing people for years.
9: Oh, man, that's fun.
10: You guys are always hilarious, but you've been on another level this week. I'm honored you remembered me.
9: Oh,
10: thanks for all the laughs.
9: Carlos.
10: You've definitely made my week. Carlos.
9: Adios.
10: Donna.
9: Have a great weekend.
10: You should maybe, wonder if he speaks any Spanish.
9: But everybody speaks a little Spanish, right?

0: Un poquito?
1: Yeah. Así,
0: I can enchilada.
1: así.
0: Tamale?
1: Nicaragua.
0: I got to be careful there. You know, it's I don't know. It's I we're limited in our in what we know.
1: Hey, Stormer.
2: Heyo. Oh,
0: Hey,
2: excuse me.
0: let's
2: Hola,
1: hola.
2: I should say. Sorry.
0: Hola.
2: Hola.
0: Hola. We'll do holas around the table in honor of Carlos today. Donna, hit that intro, will you,
1: Oh,
0: Queen?
1: okay. All right. Wait, I'm not ready. Okay.
0: Tres, dos, uno, go!
3: Game start! C-O-P-C-K. C-O-P-C-K. C-O-P-C-K.
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2: Es muy bien. Welcome back to the College of Pop Culture Knowledge. It's Donna Valentine with her 217 points taken on Steve with his 248 points. Means Donna is eligible for the lifeline today. We are going back out to Chanhassen and we're saying good morning to Steven today.
1: Steven!
0: Hey, Steven!
5: Hey, don't make me sing.
0: Don't make me sing. Hey, Steven, good question, and this will tell me a lot about you.
1: And I have a question as well.
0: Since I'm a fellow Steve, V or a PH?
1: That was my question.
5: Always a V, only a V.
0: Bro, okay. We should connect. We should meet up at a parking lot, freaking pop the hoods on our cars, and just hang.
5: I met you at the Chanhassen Dinner Theater a few months ago. Lovely.
0: See? Okay. Steve's face-to-face.
5: I missed my workout to come see you guys that day.
0: Oh, that's right. You remember that, Donna?
1: Oh, I do.
2: Wow.
1: Yeah, hey, Steven.
0: Yeah.
1: What's going on?
2: He skipped leg day for you guys.
1: Thank you.
0: Steven, do you speak any Spanish?
5: ¿Dónde está Casa de Pepe?
0: Whoa!
1: Oh, de Pepe! Casa de Pepe!
0: I love Pepe. How about Pepe Le Pew?
1: Okay.
0: I think we uncancel.
1: Steven, this
0: him.
1: Could go on for hours.
0: All right.
1: What do you mean? Pepe Le Pew, you want to uncancel?
0: I think I want to uncancel all. I'm sorry, but if we're going to cancel Pepe Le Pew, okay, if everybody's canceling Pepe.
1: Yeah, Pepe, no means no.
0: Okay, well then we got to cancel Wile E. Coyote for numerous attempted murders and also the Roadrunner. Also, Bugs Bunny shot Elmer Fudd in the face multiple times. So if we're going to cancel, we got a lot of cancellations we got to do. Ain't that right, Steve?
1: And
5: cancel them all. Yeah.
1: Anyway, I need your help.
5: Not Charlie Brown, please. Not
1: Charlie. Oh, we yeah, love Charlie Brown.
0: Lucy, but Lucy
1: yeah,
0: is
1: Lucy and the football.
2: Yeah,
1: monster.
2: Not cool. Not cool.
1: Not great. Not great.
0: You blockhead. It's like, hey, Lucy, we're all doing our best.
1: But come on, how much do we love Marcy, right? She calls Peppermint Patty sir.
0: Sir. And Peppermint Patty really doesn't want to be called
1: She's
0: sir.
1: She's like,
0: so
1: don't
0: it's really,
1: call me sir.
0: It's low-key trolling. Mm. And she should
1: That's right.
0: Be
1: That's what I do to you, Steve.
2: How about Peppermint Patty's the candy? We could do this all
1: Not
2: day.
1: Good. Not great.
0: Oh, you don't like a York Peppermint Patty?
1: Yuck.
0: You don't like those?
1: No, nobody likes those.
0: See, I think they're fun
5: they're
0: in
5: great.
0: That they...
5: They're low fat. No, they're great. They're low fat.
1: I get... You know what? Maybe if they were frozen, I could get down with that.
0: You could
1: I don't know. This could go on for hours, guys.
0: Last thing, I also enjoy that they're individually wrapped in silver. I think that is highfalutin. I think that makes it feel elevated.
2: Yeah, it's like Ferrero Rocher when it's in the gold wrapper.
1: Oh, right.
2: Yeah,
1: right.
2: Yeah, yes, yeah, it's fancy.
1: And this is like the size of a medallion, so you feel... I'm thinking of the big ones.
0: The big Yorks. Yeah, I prefer a little York.
1: Steven, I hope you have nowhere to go today. That's all I'm going to say.
0: All right. Let's find out what
2: all
0: today's
2: right.
0: topic
2: for
0: is.
2: For our topic for the game today, admittedly, guys, this might be a bit of a deep cut for you and our listeners. This country music duo is crashing fans' weddings lately.
1: Okay.
2: They actually did this about a month ago, and they've done it a few times since. Now they're promoting a few of their new songs. I know they're on the road right now as well. But we are going to be doing some Dan and Shay trivia today for the College of Pop Culture Knowledge. Might be a bit of a deep cut today.
1: How do you feel about that, Steven?
5: Well, I play in a band, but I only play Boys Round Here by Blake Shelton. So I'm not going to help.
2: Same genre, though, at least.
0: Wait, is that the only song you guys play?
1: What is the one that, wait, what is the da-da-da-da-da-da-da-da-da spit, right? Right?
5: That's it.
1: Chew tobacco, something like that?
5: Yeah, and chew I just hate it spit. The band makes me do it. Every time we play, they make me do it.
2: Oh,
1: I love it.
2: Do you guys have a washboard?
5: And spoons. I bang spoons on my knees.
1: Yeah. Hey, that is a gift.
0: That is a gift, yeah.
1: All right, we'll just do the best we can, I guess.
2: Yes, we will. Yes, you guys will. All right. Steven, I'm going to put you on hold really quick as we go over the first round of questions with Donna for Dan and Shay Trivia.
0: Wait, I haven't even exited yet, guys.
2: Well,
0: I was
2: get
0: gonna
2: out
0: exit
2: of here.
0: With this, Estoy listo para jugar el Colegio de Cultura Pop, así que avísame cuando me toca. Oh, wow. Bad Bunny. Oh.
2: Debí tirar más fotos. Okay, thanks a lot, Steve.
0: Yes,
2: bye-bye. Bye-bye.
0: Go away.
2: All right. Steve has left the room. Ready for some Dan and Shay trivia, Miss Valentine?
1: Uh-huh, yeah.
2: All right, let's begin with this one. All right, their song Stop, Drop, and Roll was featured in an episode of a TV show named after the Central Tennessee city.
1: Nashville.
2: They collabed on the song 10,000 Hours with this male singer.
1: Oh. I'm going to say Blake Shelton for now. That does not sound right. Their voices would not sound good together. Let me say Keith Urban.
2: Shane. And they won a Grammy in 2020 for this song.
1: 2020. Oh, what was their big song? I am going to need the help of my friend Steven.
2: All right. Well, let's bring your good pal Steven back into the conversation here. All right, Steven, you heard my Dan and Shay questions. You heard Donna's answers. Would you by chance like to change any of Miss Valentine's answers?
5: No, I like number one. Number two, I don't know. And number three, I gave up and quit listening.
2: Fair enough.
1: That's
2: Steven.
1: Okay. Steve's not going to do any better.
2: That's
1: so
2: okay.
1: I'm confident.
2: All right, Steven, I'm going to put you on hold one more time. Let's right, bring the other Steven back into the room now.
1: Come on, Patterson.
2: Okay. Yeah. Okay. All right, Steve. Dan and Shay trivia today. Bit of a
0: Esteban.
2: Deep cut.
0: Yes.
2: Are you ready, senor?
0: Not at all.
2: Muy bien. Let's begin with this one. All right. Their song Stop, Drop, and Roll was featured in an episode of a TV show named after this Central Tennessee city.
0: Nashville.
2: They collabed on the song 10,000 Hours with this male singer.
0: Jeez. Garth Brooks.
2: And they won a Grammy in 2020 for this song.
0: Tequila. Say the second one again.
2: They collabed on the song 10,000 Hours with this male singer.
1: Oh, shoot. I think I know it now. Oh, man.
2: You think you know it, Donna?
1: I think it's not a country singer.
0: Well, I know. I sort of feel like he would have said country singer.
1: Right.
0: If he meant country singer.
1: Dang
0: are
1: it.
0: We right about that? Somewhere?
2: You are correct about that.
1: All right.
2: See, you will be surprised at what that answer is. But maybe
1: it's
2: you
1: a
2: got
1: really
2: it
1: good song, too.
2: All right. Well, let's bring our new favorite Steven back into the conversation. Now, let's see who gets to spin the wheel today, you guys. Question number one. Dan and Shay's song Stop, Drop, and Roll was featured in an episode of a TV show named after this Central Tennessee city. You all said Nashville, Tennessee. Correct answer is Nashville, Tennessee.
1: All
2: you're
1: right.
2: on the board.
1: Yeah.
2: You guys been to Nashville before?
1: Yes.
0: Oh. Donna, don't answer it like
1: yes.
0: that. That is so
1: yes.
0: snooty. He's
1: yes,
0: exploratory.
1: I have. Have you guys?
2: Yes, a couple times.
1: Steve?
0: Yes, I was there once. People right. started calling me Nashville Steve.
1: That's right. You were on the top of Eric Church's bar, right?
0: That's right.
2: You weren't throwing chairs off that bar, were you?
0: No, but I saw how thick the ledge was. It was a blind throw that he had of a chair.
1: Was it a
0: you
1: heavy
0: can't
1: chair?
0: See over the ledge. It was a heavy chair, Donna.
1: Dang.
2: Okay. We're on the board. Both of you are on the board. To
0: yeah.
2: question number two. Dan and Shay collabed on the song 10,000 Hours with this male singer. Donna, originally you said Blake Shelton. Then you changed your answer to Keith Urban. And we had no assist from Steven on that one. He left your answer as is. Steve, you said Garth Brooks.
4: Let the conversation begin.
1: It's
0: yeah, baby.
1: Bieber, isn't it?
2: Correct answer is Justin Bieber.
1: Damn
2: You're
1: it.
2: Right. Ah, Donna. Oh,
1: it always comes to me. After, you know,
2: it's the pressure.
1: It's the pressure, guys.
2: Mm-hmm. All right, so we're still tied after two questions. The final one we go. Dan and Shay won a Grammy in 2020 for this song. Donna and Steven, we did not get a clear answer from you on this one. Steve, you said Tequila. Ba-ba-ba-ba-ba-ba-ba-ba. The correct answer is Speechless. That was the big hit from 2020. So we
0: now,
2: are... Yes.
0: You know the tequila song I was talking about, Donna?
1: Yeah.
0: Yeah, sing it, Donna.
1: I do.
0: Not that one, Stormer. Not the Pee Wee Herman one.
2: Oh.
0: No, it's not
2: another
0: that one?
2: One.
1: Yeah, it's Speechless.
0: No, tequila, Donna. Tequila.
1: No. Oh, tequila. Like you, it's
0: when
1: something.
0: When I taste tequila.
1: That's the one, yes.
0: Ribbon half of me. I'm in my salmon and I'm in my t-shirt.
1: Right? Is that Santa Shay?
2: Yeah.
0: I think so.
2: One of my favorite books reading growing up was Tequila Mockingbird.
1: Okay.
0: Didn't help you land the plane, but otherwise that would have been really good.
2: Dang it.
0: Tequila Mockingbird.
2: That was good, better that way.
0: It was almost good. We were almost proud of you.
1: Oh, my God. Stormer, where's open mic night this weekend for you?
2: Okay. Let's spare the audience the pain and suffering. Thank you very much.
1: Thank you.
2: All right, so let's go to the bonus round, folks. How this works, I will start to give out the clues. If any of our contestants figure out what the answer is, yell out your name is your buzzer, including you, Steven. Oh, we got to go. It's late. All right, here we go. All right, Dan and Shay were featured in an episode of CMT Crossroads alongside This American Band. This American band is known for songs like Can't Hide Love, After the Love Has Gone.
1: Donna
2: got it first.
1: After the Love. The Eagles?
2: Is it the Eagles? It is not the Eagles.
0: All right, Steve came in next, and I'm going Earth, Wind, and Fire.
1: Damn it.
2: Is it Earth, Wind, and Fire?
1: That's what I meant.
2: It sure is, and that means Steve is your winner today in this edition of the College of Pop Culture Knowledge, To Kill a Mockingbird.
1: Steven, thank you. I'm sorry we lost.
5: Don't make me sing.
1: We won't.
0: We
1: but you know
0: you,
1: what?
0: Steven.
1: We'll let Steve spin the wheel when we come back because we're so late. Okay?
2: Okay.
1: Okay, we'll be right back. Bye.
0: All right, bye now.
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7: Lizzo not having a fan base is so weird to me because this woman was literally selling out arenas no more than 2 years ago. Where'd all these people go?
8: Yeah, my sister bought me sweatpants that said 100% that bitch
7: there you go.
8: I could not wear in public.
7: Can I have them? I'll wear that.
8: I gave them away to Goodwill. So now at some point, somebody's walking around with like $8 sweatpants that I'm sure my sister bought for like $40.
7: And they might not even be 100% that bitch. Like, we don't know.
8: They might be like 40% that bitch.
7: You can't donate pants.
9: Is it
7: like
9: a poly bitch blend?
8: Yeah.
6: 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The next generation of talk radio, where talk is fun. My Talk 107.1. 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
1: Hey, it is the final stretch of the Donna and Steve show.
0: I got a Facebook question for the peeps, and we got some fun responses. The question is, tell me about a time that you found something you thought you lost forever.
1: Aww.
0: Mary says, my diamond stud earring. Ugh. Couldn't find it. It was stuck in the bottom of my slipper for a month. Look at that, Donna.
1: Oh,
0: look at that
1: my
0: picture.
1: Gosh. Wow.
0: Talk about you would never, ever look there. Wondering. I looked everywhere. And then someday flipped over the slipper and was like, oh, my gosh, there's my diamond stud earring.
1: Almost like a tack in the bottom of her soul.
0: Yes.
1: But precisely. Probably not enough to pierce the inside of the shoe.
0: Right.
1: Right.
0: That's
1: so,
0: exactly right.
1: Oh, I'm so happy for you. I lost two really beloved diamond stud earrings, never found them.
0: Oh, Donna.
1: I feel like I may have accidentally thrown them into a kettle like a Salvation Army kettle.
0: Oh, no.
1: When dumping the contents of my change purse in. Because sometimes I would put my earrings in there.
0: Oh, jeez.
1: I know. And I, you know what? And they're insured. And I don't know why I never filed a claim.
0: Oh, no, Donna.
1: I know. Thank you so much for your sympathy and empathy.
0: I also love that it was sort of a soft flex that you didn't just throw change in. You dumped the whole change purse. Felt a little flexy, right?
1: Oh, no. I think I also put a dollar in. Whatever I had on me. It's all I had. You know when they're ding, ding, dinging and you're like, oh, I don't have any cash.
0: And you're thinking, how do I shut them up? All this dinging. Donna's like, here, now quiet down for a minute. Let me enter the store in peace.
1: And here's some diamond earrings.
0: Yes, okay. Kathy says, about 12 or 13 years old, combing out my wet hair after a shower in my bedroom with my favorite pink comb. My hair was a bit snarled, and the comb flew out of my hair. I never found it in my room. Isn't that a weird thing? You're like, where did it go?
1: Yes.
0: Never found it until she was moving out after she got married. It had landed between the bed frame and the box spring perfectly.
1: Oh, my gosh. Whoa! That's nuts.
0: That's cool.
1: I hope somebody, like, found a pet that they may have lost.
0: Keep reading, see what we get. A necklace. Right. Deb says, a necklace I received when I was 13 that had two small diamonds from my grandmother's wedding ring. I lost it when we moved at age 43, and then one day, it just showed up in my jewelry box. I felt so grateful. Maybe she was just looking past it. It was stuck to something. Who knows? Wow. Carolyn says, I just recently found my wedding band that had been lost for about 4 months. I never take it off, and honestly, I thought it was lost forever. And then I was scrounging around the bottom of my purse to find a piece of chocolate that I knew was there. And I pulled out my ring.
1: Oh, how cool.
0: That's cool. My husband lost his wedding ring somewhere in a Walmart parking lot. Didn't realize it until many hours later. Nobody had turned it in, so he went back with a flashlight. It was night. And he found it.
1: Oh, that's cool.
0: That's exciting when you find that. I once drove with my cell phone on top of my vehicle. You know, you set it there as you're getting in, and it made it all the way, about two-thirds of the way, so probably about 3 miles away from my home, and it finally flew off on a highway where you could go 45 miles an hour, enough for the wind to finally get it off. And then I used Find My iPhone and was there on the side of this, this highway, and eventually found it just in a grassy knoll. So
1: okay, I have a question.
0: Please, Donna.
1: Did you have a laptop with you? Because how did you find the phone using Find My iPhone?
0: I wonder if that was through my iPad or if I was connected through my wife's phone. There was something where we were like, oh, cool, this is findable. So maybe I linked it up like a family account or something like that.
1: Got it. Okay, interesting.
0: But yeah, it was. And then the closer you get, it's like, boop. And then you're like seeing them getting further from it, closer to it.
1: Right.
0: But it still took a while to dig it up.
1: You know, I used to lose contacts all the time, contact lenses.
0: Yeah.
1: You know, and it's so rewarding when you're like, oh, there it is. Like you could see it even if it shriveled up on the side of something. Thank you.
0: Thank you, Donna.
1: You're welcome.
0: Shrivel. Kim says, I once lost my wedding ring. I lost it for 6 years. And then my daughter found it in a box of Christmas cards on a basement shelf.
1: Wow.
0: How about that? Kathy, my mom would hide her wedding ring in an empty jar when workers came to the house. My brother was going through all her expired food in the pantry, threw out the jar unknowingly. We heard about this for over 20 years, okay? Well, after she died, I was going through all of her costume jewelry, and I found it. And now my brother thinks he should get it since he was blamed for all those years.
1: Oh, yeah, give it to him.
0: Yeah, please. Right? Susie says she lost her Tiffany bracelet. It was gone.
1: No.
0: And then magically it appeared in a travel bag that I had not used in years.
1: Oh, I'm so jealous of all these people.
0: Saucer says my virginity. And then I woke up to a screaming baby and realized it was just a dream and this is my new life. Hey, Sasha.
1: I knew I was waiting for someone to be like, my mind.
0: Yeah. Let's see here. I had a favorite pair of sunglasses. I thought I lost them. 3 years later, I found them in the side door compartment in my wife's car on the driver's side. She didn't know that they were there either.
1: Wow.
0: Then a couple years later, my wife accidentally sat on them and broke them for good.
1: You know, expensive sunglasses are a tough one.
0: Yes.
1: I lose them all the time. Cheapies? They're always here. They're always, you know, and I can't lose them if I try. But the expensive ones, forget it.
0: You know what? I lose any pair of sunglasses. I just got a $30 pair from Amazon that I've purchased before, got it, wore it one day to my nephew's graduation party here at my house. Haven't seen them since. They rocked too, Donna. Everybody was like, whoa, look at those.
1: Are they the lady ones that you like to wear?
0: No. I lost my emerald earring. Kristen says, after a chiropractor visit, I had him searching everywhere along with me, looking in my car. So almost a year later, I was looking for something on the back seat. Lo and behold, on the floor, under a bunch of stuff that I had accumulated, was the emerald earring.
1: That's
0: however,
1: nice.
0: Must have come out of my ear because the back piece was never found.
1: Buddy.
0: These are cool lost and found stories.
1: These
0: though.
1: Are. Like,
0: Tracy says, my son's Apple Watch. Thought it was lost and gone forever, then found it. He thought it was lost at a rink or a hotel. Turned out to be at Shields, lost and found for 9 months with a dead battery until a worker took it home, charged it to see who it belonged to.
1: Well, that was thoughtful.
0: Way to go, Shields.
1: You know, I do lose my phone a lot. I know it's shocking.
0: No, but you just misplace it during the day.
1: But sometimes I leave it at stores. And I'm almost home and I have to turn around and go back. And then I'll walk in and they'll be like, you looking for this?
0: That reminds me of the time that Donna most recently lost her phone, gets onto like a computer or something like that, or an email. And then she starts emailing me. I lost my phone. My phone has been lost. If you are trying to get a hold of me, my phone is lost.
1: Email me.
0: Email me.
1: Yeah. And then you made fun of me.
0: And then a couple hours later, phone is still lost. And then a few hours later, found my phone.
1: Okay.
0: And I thought, well, boy, these are some updates that I...
1: Okay, can I defend myself very briefly?
0: Didn't need. Yes?
1: It had been missing for a long time by the time I sent you the first message.
0: What does that mean?
1: So...
0: How long? A few hours?
1: 3.5 hours.
0: And I think it was a weekend.
1: Maybe it was a Sunday, and I just wanted you to know, like... I'm dealing with some stuff here. I don't know how I'm going to wake up in the morning. I'm not one of those people who just wakes up automatically.
0: Yeah, you'd go buy an alarm clock.
1: You're right.
0: It felt a little threat level midnight for all you Office fans out there from her, where I was thinking, ooh, I don't think I needed to know this yet.
1: Wow. Okay.
0: And I just think I'm on your outer circle. You know, maybe tell your neighbors. I was thinking about Sunday. Let me know if it becomes a Monday problem.
1: All right, buddy. I'll remember that for next time.
0: Hey, no, listen. No, I'm going to buy you a phone.
1: You are not.
0: Well, not a smartphone.
1: I accept.
0: It'd be a basic children's play flip phone.
1: All right.
0: I'm hungry. Let's call.
1: Oh, shoot.
0: We got to call.
1: Oh, my God. Let's call.
9: Come down for Moose

0: I love these stories. There are so many more of these on my Facebook page. This is great. We should do this question more often. Lost and
1: Welcome
0: found.
1: To the digital dating game. Today's contestant is Your Business. 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
15: ABC News, I'm Dave Packard. The one-week-old agreement between the U.S. and Iran is in jeopardy. The U.S. military fired strikes into Iran again Saturday after a drone attack on a cargo ship in the Strait of Hormuz. At least four deaths have been confirmed in those Kentucky floods. ABC's Andrew Dimbert tells us that the governor there has declared a state of emergency and is pleading with people to avoid driving.
16: Across central and eastern Kentucky, roads remain washed out, trees are down. Governor Andy Beshear is urging people to stay off the roads, off these flooded roads, reminding Kentuckians that driving in these conditions could be life-threatening.
15: And there's a state of emergency in Utah. At least a dozen new fires erupting in the state in recent days, forcing evacuations for several new counties. The death toll now surpassing 1,400 in Venezuela, after a pair of powerful earthquakes just seconds apart Wednesday tumbled buildings to the ground, trapping people inside. The U.S. has dispatched search and rescue teams. This is ABC News.
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20: Britney Spears is in need of some serious translation. Good afternoon. Welcome back to the adventures of Bradley and Dawn. We were going to need to translate one of her latest posts, y'all, because I don't get what's going on here. And I think this involves blaming her recent, I don't know, years worth of videos dancing around scandalously in her lobby
21: scantily
20: on a bunch of stolen clothes and jewelry. What?
21: What?
20: Okay. Also, she wants another baby because alien ukuleles.
21: Like a real baby this time or just another one of those weird dolls?
20: Well, we'll get to the baby first because she does have a baby doll that she carries around.
21: Or makes her assistant carry around.
20: Most of the time, it's the security guard has to carry that thing around. But it has like its own car seat, I think.
21: It does.
20: It's a whole thing. Okay, so she did this post on Sunday, which I think has since been removed because that's also a Britney Spears thing. And we love Britney, by the way. I just want to make that caveat.
21: We love
20: absolutely
21: you,
20: love Britney.
21: And we want the best
20: for
21: you.
20: She's a diva, but we are also very concerned. So here's the post. Quote, not a victim. I'm just, now, again, I need you to help me. Tell me, like, distill down what I'm going to tell you.
21: Okay.
20: For, like, an actual nugget of wisdom. Not a victim. I'm just curious as to how people were able to make me feel so cheap and crazy when my coats, jewelry, and half my wardrobe went missing 3 years ago. I'm going back to that week because it actually did something to me physiologically when the response was nothing can be done about it. It 100% hurt me emotionally and felt completely helpless. Not showing the coats or jewelry, here are the dresses. It's honestly strange. I don't perhaps miss the clothes. I will say ever since that happened, I 100% rebelled. Why does that word sound weird to me now? Rebelled on Instagram and showed myself as a cheap and probably secret angry. Question is, if this is crazy talk or did whomever came into my home and stole that much money know exactly what they were doing?
21: Oh my, let's unpack this.
20: Now, I gave you an assignment.
21: Mm-hmm.
20: What does that mean?
21: So if I'm understanding this and I'm speaking Britney, she was robbed.
20: Yeah. I didn't know that. Did we know that she was robbed like 3 years ago?
21: I don't remember hearing that.
20: I don't think we did.
21: Stormer, did that come across yours?
22: I wasn't here working for the station 3 years ago, so I'm not sure.
20: Like, that's an excuse.
22: A good one.
20: Anyway, so yeah, no, I got that. Like, okay, apparently 3 years ago, somebody stole a bunch of clothes and jewelry. But then is she saying like, I had to dance in these videos because I was changed physiologically, which also physiological means your body was.
21: This is back from May 28th of 2024.
20: Okay.
21: Britney Spears says all of her jewelry has been stolen.
20: Okay.
21: She shared a video on Instagram opening her nearly empty drawers of jewelry box.
20: We must have talked about this at the time.
21: Huh.
20: But
21: Spears says most of the jewelry was fake precisely because she was afraid it would be stolen. But some of it was custom made for her. Okay. So, yeah. So it did hit the news.
20: It left me completely helpless. Now, I get why that would be traumatic, right? Like having stuff stolen.
21: That's a violation.
20: Yes. That I'm not questioning at all. I'm just not getting to the next part, which is I don't perhaps miss the clothes. I will say ever since that happened, I 100% rebelled on Instagram.
21: Well, she doesn't miss the clothes because she doesn't wear them in her videos anyways.
20: Yeah. And showed myself as cheap and probably secretly angry.
21: Yeah, I think, okay, this whole rant, is this a transcript of what she said?
20: This is just the caption.
21: The caption. Okay, so it's not like she typed this out.
20: Which has disappeared and is no longer available.
21: Oh, that happens too.
20: Yeah.
21: I think she was posting under the influence.
20: Wait for it. Hold on. I got to get this out now because I didn't think you were going to be so... Actually, I knew you were going to be this astute and smart eventually.
21: Yeah.
20: I think you're absolutely right. 100%. So that happened. Okay. And again, that this is not particularly surprising. I guarantee there's a story. She's just maybe not making the clearest argument for what she's actually talking about. That said, there was another post. Again, I think this post has also been removed. And let me pull up that because that's the thing with Britney. Anybody who ever sees a post on Britney Spears' account and wants to talk about it, you need to take a screen cap because it's going to go away.
21: Yeah, which is probably fine.
20: Luckily, the internet never forgets. It's never. Like an elephant. But she apparently posted a photo. Oh, I saw this because I actually opened up Instagram this weekend and I saw her dancing
21: so you
20: around
21: saw her, yeah.
20: With a ukulele and her boobies were almost popping out. Yeah, she's wearing a yellow slip.
21: Yeah, it's riding low.
20: Now, apparently, in the caption...
21: Dropping low in this one.
20: She said she wanted to have a baby. Oh, quote.
21: Please don't have a baby, Brittany.
20: I know, I don't want her to have a baby.
21: Don't have another baby.
20: Let's just get her another one of those dolls.
21: Just another doll.
20: Yeah.
21: Yeah.
20: Like, here's your baby. Yeah. It's an emotional day for me. Guitars remind me of baby aliens.
21: Okay.
20: Guitars remind me of baby aliens.
21: Okay.
20: Such gentle strings. Music is said to be the speech of angels. I bought this one in Mexico in hopes one day I can have another baby.
21: She bought... Oh. So it's a cute little ukulele.
20: In the video, she's playing the cute little...
21: Ukulele.
20: But what's the baby aliens thing?
21: Yeah. But if anybody's going to know what a baby alien looks like, I'm going to say Britney Spears.
20: You think?
21: Probably, my money would probably be on her.
20: Well, and they did have those baby aliens in Mexico. Do you remember this? This was like a real thing.
21: I remember the shopping mall aliens in Miami. What were baby aliens
20: in
21: Mexico?
20: No. So there was this guy or this lady, I think it was a lady, said that they found the bones of these baby aliens and then put them on display. And this was like in Mexico. And people were like, yeah, those aren't
21: Mummified alien corpses.
20: See?
21: Yeah.
20: Right? That's a thing.
21: 23.
20: Okay.
21: Put them on display. Yeah.
20: I don't know. Maybe that's what she's talking to.
21: Yeah. Maybe. Maybe the baby aliens talk to her. Maybe she is a baby alien at this point in time.
20: Yeah.
21: That might be it.
20: I mean, you know, again, I do love Britney. I want her to be well. You know, she's post rehab now.
21: Well, she is. So she finished rehab but like a month ago.
20: Mm-hmm. What did you make of that experience?
21: Court ordered, obviously.
20: Well, court, very likely she...
21: Court suggestion.
20: She was trying to avoid...
21: Avoid a court order.
20: Like jail time, perhaps?
21: Yeah,
20: By preemptively going to rehab?
21: Yeah, so I don't think anything that she did there potentially didn't stick. Because you really, you know, don't change unless you're ready to change.
20: Yeah.
21: And she has a lot of access.
20: You're saying maybe she's...
21: On the wagon. Off the wagon.
20: Off the wagon.
21: Yeah.
20: I don't know why we were ever.
21: The paddy wagon?
20: What kind of wagon? You'd think as a sober person, I would
21: Yeah,
20: know
21: you
20: this.
21: Should know. Don't you? Do you have a wagon?
20: Well, I'm on it now.
21: Are you
20: right?
21: On the wagon? Okay.
20: Yeah.
21: Yeah.
20: Yeah, maybe. Hey, that's my problem.
21: I was drinking rosé last night, so not me.
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2: And I don't hate on M&M's, but do I need M&M's or no?
3: It's fun. It's like the novelty of it. Again, you can see like the state of Minnesota made in M&M's. You also hate the Coke store?
2: Yeah.
3: Oh, okay,
2: you hate
3: cool.
2: Coke World?
3: You just hate?
2: Yes. Oh my God. Okay, I can't talk to you. I literally cried tears at Coca-Cola World in Atlanta, Georgia. Like, I know people go to church for the same feeling. Mm-hmm. The Diet Coke Mecca, like, filled me and changed my life.
3: Take me to Coke!
2: Yeah.
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20: Madonna is talking, and frankly, she's never getting naked again. What?
21: Oh.
20: I'll explain. Good afternoon. Welcome back to The Adventures of Bradley and Dawn. Today with Leah. I still have those eye patches on my skin. You still have them on too, Storms?
22: Yes, I do.
20: All right. Mm-hmm. We're going to look very youthful.
21: Love this.
20: In no time at all, she was already getting emails in the break. People were asking questions. You can always drop Leah an email with your...
21: DM me on Instagram.
20: Insties?
21: I'm probably not going to see an email.
20: What's your Instagram?
21: Leah Honsky.
20: Do you just not know how to log into your email or what?
21: Yeah.
20: Girl, you need to check your email.
21: I do.
20: At a place of business.
21: I kind of missed a training at work this morning.
20: You kind of did. Okay. Madonna talking to Interview Magazine about all sorts of things. And I highly encourage you, if you're a fan of Madonna, or if, like me, also a fan of Madonna, but you just grew up, you know, Madonna was.
21: I was Madonna for Halloween 3 years in a row.
20: Which stage of Madonna were you?
21: I was Who's That Girl, Desperately Seeking Susan.
20: Oh, gosh, early. Okay, I like it.
21: I'm a true fan.
20: Well, she is revealing all sorts of stuff in this Interview Magazine. And a lot of what I sort of paid attention to was the stuff around this biopic that was supposed to happen. Remember, there was supposed to be a Madonna biopic. Then it got scrapped and there was going to be like a TV show or a TV series, excuse me. And then that fell through, and then she did a concert, and it's like, you know, at one point there were, like, Diablo Cody was on board as a screenwriter, and all this stuff was happening. Well, it turns out that the reason this never happened ultimately is because it's just not a good idea to have the subject of the film in charge of creating the film, And they said basically it all came down to, I believe it was Universal, they didn't want to spend as much money as she wanted to spend. And she said, look, we'll film it all in Serbia. I think it was Serbia.
21: Yeah.
20: Basically, we'll film it all in Serbia. It'll be a lot cheaper. And they're like, ma'am, you're not going to be in Serbia for more than 4 days. There's no way we're going to green light this because you're not going to be as involved as you say you are. And she was like, trust me, I like to do things differently. I'll totally do it. And they were like, yeah, no. And so then she decided, well, maybe I'll take it somewhere else. The only problem is if she wanted to take that script somewhere else, she was going to have to pay a ridiculous amount of money to do so.
21: Yeah, because they still own it.
20: And so then she was going to do this Netflix. They were going to do a TV series, and she talked about that whole process. And it just reminded me, like, I just don't think it's a good idea to have Madonna involved in this.
21: I don't necessarily want to wait until this is, like, a posthumous, like,
20: well, of
21: project.
20: Course, yeah.
21: But, yeah, I do think, like, as long as she's around, she's not going to let that... She has been so controlling of her narrative since day one.
20: Yeah.
21: I mean, she invented herself.
20: Yeah. And look, I don't blame her.
21: And I don't blame her.
20: I don't blame her for wanting to do that, especially a woman at this, mm-hmm. at that time in history.
21: Yeah.
20: Like, she had to fight really hard to create what she wanted to. And she was able to do that when no other woman at that point had been able to have that much creative control. So, like, you want to honor that.
21: Absolutely.
20: But at the same time, like, that impulse does not make for a good movie necessarily. Why? Because, mm-hmm. yes, you're going to think it's perfect, but is it the truth?
21: And I think she's going to omit a lot. And I think a lot of things are going to be, not sanitized, but, you know, colored by her own lens.
20: And rightly so. I mean,
21: sure.
20: If you and I were tasked with doing a biopic of our own lives.
21: Oh, my God.
20: I don't
21: amazing.
20: Know that would be. I mean,
21: people
20: basically.
21: Would love that.
20: I've been writing my life story this whole time.
21: I got the soundtrack picked out.
20: Yeah. And like, you would like watching it.
21: Right.
20: But would anybody else? Because...
21: Oh, it's like when you're walking around and you're hanging out with your girlfriends and you're like, oh my gosh, we should be a reality show. Absolutely not. Like, really, nobody gets our inside jokes. Nobody's going to laugh at us.
20: Yeah.
21: It is kind of the same thing. But
20: I mean, but there is a way to tell that story. Mm-hmm. It's not that there's not a story to tell. I just don't know that Madonna's the one that needs to tell that story, because I think if you want to appeal to a broad audience, mm-hmm. you need to be able to tell the story in a way that...
21: I think a fan needs to tell the story.
20: Oh, interesting. Like, tell me what you mean by
21: like
20: that.
21: Like somebody who absolutely respects and admires her and really loves her work and is going to view her with love and, you know, adoration. Because then you're going to get like a really big movie. And you know what? We're going to know that it's been bloviated. We're going to know that it's, you know, a little bit, you know, smoothed over on the, you know, bad parts or whatever. I mean, is she going to talk about her marriage to Sean Penn? Is
20: well,
21: she
20: going?
21: Right?
20: But again, she will, and it'll only be her side of the story. So that's why I just don't trust, and I would much rather watch, you know, again, it's not going to happen until she's probably not with us. And at that point, you know, we hope we're still around.
21: But can we unpack why she's not getting naked anymore?
20: Yeah. I actually love this.
21: She's got an amazing butt. I think it's butt implants, but...
20: This is the most amazing, the most relatable thing ever, which is not something you'd say with a 67-year-old named Madonna. But in this Interview Magazine, she talked about how, she didn't want to be naked anymore. And we all know, like, her being naked was like...
21: It was her brand.
20: Big deal, right?
21: Yeah.
20: She goes, now I don't want to be naked anymore because everyone's naked. And because going
21: wrong.
20: Against the grain... is in my nature. She says, I want to do what people are not doing, which currently is thinking and wearing clothes.
21: Okay, so Madonna's bringing back caftans.
20: I just love this because, like,
21: thinking it is this,
20: it's like the John Waters thing. Like, John Waters talks about this too, how, like, nothing is subversive anymore because everything, like, everything subversive is normal.
21: Mm-hmm.
20: And I know that sounds weird and it's a long conversation, but I just love that idea of, like, well, of course I'm not going to run around naked. Everybody is naked. What is the point of me doing that? When I was naked, and she can say this, when she was walking out in traffic, that was like, that was a big deal.
21: Yep.
20: Was that the sex?
21: It must have been.
20: What period of Madonna was? I'm looking at Stormer, like he's going to know.
21: Stormer was like, yeah, my mom likes Madonna.
20: Sex.
22: I don't think she does, actually, now that I think about it.
21: Your mother loves Madonna, and I know you don't want to think about your mom liking Madonna, but she does.
20: Your mom most certainly likes Madonna.
22: I'd have to ask her.
20: Well, she better.
21: You can open up that conversation.
20: I just typed in Madonna sex book, and I feel like I'm going to get a visit from the IT department.
21: Kelsey's going to come see you.
20: But regardless, moral of the story is I totally appreciate that sentiment, right? Like, of course I'm not going to do this thing because that's what everybody's doing. And the whole thing about Madonna has been that she wants to push boundaries. Well, the boundaries have changed. So for her, mm-hmm. she's going to continue to do what she does, which is to push and make people uncomfortable.
21: Avant-garde.
20: Yeah, if you're going to be, well, in a very Disney sort of way, because it's Madonna.
21: I mean
20: it's not going to be that controversial.
21: She's going to be controversial in a way that you still want to buy whatever she's selling.
20: It's almost eye-rolly controversial, mm-hmm. but you're like, okay, Madonna, I get what you're doing. And I say that living with perhaps one of the largest Madonna fans
21: ever. You do live with one of the biggest Madonna fans ever.
20: But even he is clear-eyed when it comes to her. Mm-hmm. Like, I guarantee, I actually should ask him. But I almost guarantee he would not. Well, actually, I'm going to have to ask him because I don't think he would want her to do her own movie.
21: I would assume that. Yeah, I agree with that. I think we need somebody to, you know, give her the glory, like pay homage to her.
20: Yeah, I do want.
21: I mean, she can write a book and tell her own story. And maybe, you know, this is her whole thing, but a movie is such a visual kind of thing. It just needs a little different artistic lens.
20: And people are flawed. And I don't know that she can see all of her flaws in a way as clear-eyed as she probably thinks she can. I wouldn't want to tell my own story that way in film.
21: Right.
20: Like, if I was going to tell a story that I wanted to tell, I would use some other, like, I would create a story to tell.
21: I would do a comedy, not a, darkest points of Leah's life.
20: Tell me what the Leah autobiography is going to be. A comedy.
21: Yeah, just, you know, hijinks, raising kids.
20: Who's going to play you?
21: Who could play me? Stormer, who could play me right now?
22: The first name that popped in my head, Olivia Colman.
21: Love.
20: Oh.
21: Love it.
20: Olivia Colman. I love Olivia Colman.
21: I kind of got that energy going. Yeah.
20: We need somebody who's a little sassy.
21: Mm-hmm.
20: Yep.
21: I always, like, got compared to Gina Davis back in the day.
20: Gina Davis?
21: Yeah.
20: Okay.
21: Because I used to wear baseball caps a lot. During the, you know, League of Their Own times.
20: Sure.
21: I don't know. Is it the red hair?
20: I'm trying to think who else would be a great Leah Honsky. What about Leah? Stormer?
22: Hmm. What about me?
20: Who would play Stormer?
21: Okay, oh. I would cast Jacob Elordi because he's got those features like Stormy.
22: Oh, wow. Oh, yeah. Jacob Elordi has my features.
20: It's a little bit of glow up.
21: He's got those strong.
20: So who's going to play me then?
21: You, Bradley. I mean.
20: Careful.
21: Could go for just Bradley Cooper.
20: Okay.
21: You know who I'm thinking?
20: I'd pick a different Brad, but
22: who are you thinking?
21: I'm thinking that guy.
20: Oh God.
21: Oh my God, he's so cute. From Pitch Perfect.
20: Pitch Perfect.
21: Adam Devine.
20: No, Adam Devine. Uh-huh. I would
21: he's
20: think
21: so
20: Stormer
21: cute.
20: Actually is more Adam Devine-y.
21: Actually, I can see that.
20: The hair.
22: As long as I get to play the Righteous Gemstones version of him, absolutely. Bradley, who are you? I don't know why this Ty Burrell. Maybe?
21: Ooh.
22: Bradley? I don't know why I'm thinking that right
21: Burrell.
22: Now.
20: Okay. What? That guy? Really? Okay. Not Brad Pitt.
21: We're going to think about this one.
20: All right. Great.
21: Let's post some pictures.
20: I should not have asked
21: that
20: question.
21: Let's have the listeners tell us who to
20: please
21: play us.
20: Do not send suggestions at all.
21: Send
20: We're going
21: to
20: totally
21: Bradley
20: get roasted.
21: Bradley at my talk.
20: And Leah and Stormer.
21: I'll check my email.
20: We'll be right back.
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6: 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A lot.
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10: Welcome back to the adventures of Bradley and Dawn. And Pride is just around the corner. I mean, it's happening all month long, of course, but you'll be able to see your favorite My Talk hosts this weekend and experience all that Pride has to offer. And here to tell us even more about it is our good friend, Andy Otto, executive director of Twin Cities Pride. Andy, thanks for being with us.
11: Hey, thanks for having me.
10: Okay, so there's a lot that's been going on, that's going to go on, and this weekend there's a lot people can participate in. Can you just sort of tell us where we're at with this year's Twin Cities Pride festivities and what we have to look forward to?
11: Yeah, I think if you've driven past Loring Park at any point over the last few days, you've seen the little village start to build. So everything is gearing up, and we've got lots of fun things going on starting Friday night with Youth Night from 5 to 8. And then we go right into Saturday. Festival opens at 10 a.m. We've got three amazing stages full of entertainment. We've got Club Loring, which is our awesome DJs in our beer garden. So there's just lots happening over the weekend.
10: Absolutely. There's a lot going on, a lot that people can get involved with. And how do you tell people to navigate Pride, because there is so much going on? Is the website really the best place to sort of keep abreast of what's going on where?
11: Yeah, I think our website and our social media are huge in being informed in what's going on. We did just put out our Pride guide, which is just a basic everything you need to know about coming down to Pride, coming down to the parade on Sunday, traffic, where to park, how to use Metro Transit if you want to use a free pass that way. So lots of things. So our website and our social media are the best place to find all that information.
10: Fabulous. If you're just joining us, by the way, Lee is in for Dawn today, and we're here talking to Andy Otto from Twin Cities Pride about all the fun things that are happening. Of course, My Talk will be in the parade on Sunday, and I know a lot of My Talkers come out for the parade. Leah, I think, this isn't your first year at the parade.
9: This is not my first rodeo, yeah, or Pride Parade, as it is. Yeah, no, I'm going to be with the My Talk

0: trolley again for my second year here.
1: How many people, Andy, do you know any, I don't want to put you on the spot with like facts and figures, but do you have any sense of how many Pride Parade entries there are this year?
2: 154.
1: Oh, wow.
0: Do you know where our trolley is in the lineup? So, just kidding.
2: Well, not because I love you all so much, but kind of because I love you so much, you will be actually in the first, I believe you're in, within the first 30.
0: So no way! Wow.
2: You
0: oh, my God.
2: Are raring to go and there and super excited and pumped. And speaking of rodeo, if you haven't, you should come down and ride our mechanical bull homie and try that out.
0: Okay, Annie, I literally won a buckle in a rodeo for steer riding back in
1: the 2000s.
0: Of
1: course you did. Leah, you've done it all.
0: I'm in.
1: So how do we...
2: so much.
1: How do we ride this mechanical bull?
2: Come down to the park. If you find the giant, beautiful mama duck, our mechanical bull is right next to that. Come see how long you can last. I think last year the longest person was 96 seconds.
0: That's amazing.
2: But the most epic was the 8-year-old who rode it like a true champ.
0: Those kids.
1: I love it. Well, it's always the kids.
0: The kids.
1: Yeah, for
0: their
1: sure.
0: Little rubber bodies that bounce.
1: And I know everything's rain or shine for the most part. I mean, there are individual events that may be affected by weather and all, but I feel like we're going to have a good weekend.
2: We're going to have an amazing weekend. I think it's going to be a little warm, but don't worry. We provide free water, lots of shade in the park. That's the best part about Loring Park. So, yeah, lots of shade, lots of accessibility. And we even have a couple of AC tents to get you out of the heat.
1: Oh, I love it.
0: A nice cooling center.
1: The thing that I love about Pride and have for so many years is that we have such a good organization and there is such good planning. So this is one of those events, because I think a lot of people, Andy, and you can speak to this, but if people have never been to the Pride festival or any of our events before, it can seem overwhelming or it can seem daunting if you're like, I don't know where to go, I don't know where to park. I just want to reassure everyone, and you can as well, that the planning has been done to such a level that, you know, you're going to be able to get around easily. There are plenty of options for like, where do you park and where do you go? People are going to be very friendly and accommodating and helping people find things if they need to, because your organization, Andy, and the group of volunteers that you have really, truly take, you know, no pun intended, pride in putting on this event every year.
2: We do. And I've been around this event for 19 years and I hold this event up to anybody's. And we do. There's an info booth right when you walk in at any point in the park. Happy to help you. We've got maps. We've got accessibility. We even have free rental wheelchairs if you need one of those at first come, first serve, like handicap parking. All of that stuff is here. And what I tell people is, while it seems really big, this is just the best family reunion ever.
0: When I first moved back to the Twin Cities, it's my second stint in the Twin Cities. It was 11 years ago this summer, and I got bumped on my flight and had a day to hang out, and I hooked up with my cousin, and he took me down to the Pride Festival, and we watched the parade and walked around Loring Park, and I was like, that's it. I know I'm meant to be here in the Twin Cities. That was my welcome to Minneapolis.
1: Yeah,
2: I love that so much.
1: So many memories. I mean, everybody has a pride story. And if you don't, like, now's the time to make one happen. Speaking of that, so if people maybe, you know, they want to go, but maybe they want to actually participate and help out, are there still volunteer opportunities for people?
2: Yes. What most people don't understand is we're a tiny little team of 11. So it takes about 400 volunteers to pull off this weekend. And so, yes, we have lots of various volunteer opportunities. You can go to our website and sign up. If you don't think about that ahead of time, swing over to our volunteer tent. Annie, who's our volunteer manager, is so happy to help. And you get really awesome swag. Like this year, we've got socks that say Twin Cities Pride and an awesome rainbow Minnesota on them. So
1: do you get a walkie-talkie?
2: We go big for our volunteers. Yeah.
0: And a vest?
2: Yeah, it's great.
0: If you give Bradley a walkie-talkie and a vest, he will do anything for you.
1: I want one of those little carts that you can drive around on. I bet you have a lot of those.
2: I do, and you know what? You show up and you can hop in the cart with me.
0: Say less.
1: Now, you do a lot of fundraising, too, because, again, you talk about how this is a core group of people that are helping put this on with a huge group of volunteers who do amazing work. But that requires the public to participate, not just by showing up, but to help fund, you know, some of the resources that are required. How can people give?
2: Yeah, that is a really great point. And all of this only happens without with our community. And so things like, if you want to donate, go to our website, donate. I promise you all that goes back into the community. Buying merch at the Twin Cities Pride merch booth while you're here, that helps us too. All of that stuff kind of gathers, but TwinCitiesPride.org or TCPride.org is the best way to go about that. And we cannot thank you enough from the support that everyone gives us.
1: Well, and we want to thank you, Andy, not only for taking time out of your busy day to talk to us, because I'm sure you have 1,000 things to get done before festivities are over this year, but for being a part of this organization and providing the city with truly, I think, a gem in this country. I've been to like so many of our listeners, I have been to other Pride festivals around the country, which are great, but nothing, literally nothing, I don't care what city you've been to, nothing compares to that Saturday and Sunday in Minneapolis, whether it's in the festival or at the parade. And you, Andy, and your team are largely responsible for that.
2: I appreciate that. We work really hard and just want community to feel the love and joy that they deserve.
1: And it's absolutely critical at this moment to have that celebration of love and joy. Andy Otto, Executive Director of Twin Cities Pride, thanks for being with us, and we'll see you out at the park.
2: Sounds great. Thank you.
1: And I hope you guys get to go out to Pride this weekend, wherever you are coming from. If you need details, as Andy said, head to their website, tcpride.org. I'm sure we have that on our website as well.
0: You can search keyword Pride at mytalk1071.
1: Oh, thank you, Leah.
0: And I think if you want to get in on the kids, the 5K or the kids Rainbow Dash, you can still get that $5 off with the promo code 10715.
1: And I forgot to ask her about the world's largest duck. Y'all know there's going to be the world's largest rubber duck.
3: It's over 6 stories of pure fun and joy.
0: Is it really 6 stories tall?
1: I want to make a joke so bad.
3: Hey, now.
1: But I won't, although I should because it's Pride and I can get away with
0: it. There's a picture of the duck here on the tcpride.org website.
1: It is literally 6 stories. I don't know how they do that. And I did have, that's why I wanted to ask Andy, like, how did the duck come about?
0: Does this have anything to do with like those Jeeps and the rubber ducks?
1: I don't think so. I do see those all over, but I don't think that's a gay thing. But I don't think this duck is a LGBTQ thing either. I think it's just a big ass duck.
0: Everybody loves a duck.
1: And we're having a big party here, so why not? And I truly mean it when I say, and oh God, I want to have this conversation, but we don't have time. So we'll have it another day. But when we come back, and again, thank you to Twin Cities Pride for being such great partners. And my talk, you know, our audience is going to be out there in force this weekend.
4: Morning, sunshine.
5: Helena Bonham Carter says she wanted to get final approval from Margaret herself before she played the role. As you can imagine, this was a feat because Princess Margaret was no longer Earthside. 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She said apparently she was glad it was me that was cast in the role.
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5: Is possessed. 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
1: We got to go back to the news we learned yesterday. Breaking news, in fact. Thanks, Stormer. Good afternoon. Welcome back to The Adventures of Bradley and Dawn, today with Leah. That The Bachelorette might actually air after all. It still seems like this is a trial balloon that the suits over at ABC are trying to gauge people's temperature for bringing the unaired season of Taylor Frankie Paul's Bachelorette to the air. Like, they're not 100% sold yet. But after we talked about it, when we got the news yesterday, I started to have all these questions. And we talked a little bit about this on Blinded by the Item earlier, which, by the way, if you missed, you can go listen to wherever you get your podcasts, right on our own very website or our YouTube channel, Blinded by the Item. But Leah,
0: you should check out the YouTube because my hair looks kind of cute today.
1: It does. And your outfit was banging.
0: Thank you.
1: Which is just one of the benefits of seeing us on YouTube is you get to see what we're wearing or not wearing.
0: Or not wearing. Let's do our next Blinded Naked.
1: Okay.
0: I'm in.
1: Sure. But there's going to be strategically placed
0: microphones.
1: Foliage.
0: Yeah.
1: And a microphone. Really big microphone. Okay. So, really big. When I had a chance to reflect on the news that ABC was thinking this, I started to ask myself follow-up questions, which I didn't have an answer to, and maybe you do, or at least you've thought about this, too.
0: I've been diving into this as well, yes.
1: Didn't this season already get spoiled? So, like, if you air this season, it's just going to get, like, people are going to be like, I already know what's going to happen. Why would I watch?
0: Well, this is kind of funny because I feel like I already did spoil myself, but now I can't remember what it was, but I'm pretty sure I did. But it's kind of like the Wordle guess, you know, if you play Wordle. Like, once I solve Wordle, I'm like, yay.
1: And then you forget about
0: and
1: it.
0: And then I forget the word.
1: So you'd have to do it all over again.
0: Right.
1: I think you're right, actually. That's a good point because I, too, had it spoiled and now I couldn't tell you.
0: And I couldn't tell you. Yeah. I mean, I have a few details that are kicking around my brain that I think. But I honestly also have not wanted to watch anything to do with The Bachelor or The Bachelorette franchise since our girl from Minneapolis was here and, you know, Leslie Fima. On The Golden Bachelor.
1: Yeah.
0: That was the last.
1: That's the last time you watched?
0: Oh, yeah. And then I think I watched the one the year after that.
1: I really haven't been on The Bachelor.
0: No, I haven't.
1: It's a long time.
0: Such a dying franchise. It is, what, like 20 years old now? It's boring.
1: I feel like you want too many episodes. You would like to see this
0: but
1: season.
0: But this season, I want to see. And I did actually want to see it when it was first announced that Taylor was going to be on it. Because I think she is such a fascinating reality character. Like, she really, she is, I think it comes from, she's, first off, Secret Lives of Mormon Wives is so successful, in my opinion, because these women grew up with reality TV.
1: Yeah.
0: These women are now, could do TED Talks, could teach masterclass on reality television and how to make it. And look at, you know, Whitney from Mormon Housewives. She's parlayed this into an actual entertainment career.
1: Yeah.
0: With Broadway and Hallmark movies, etc. So these women are smart, they're savvy, and they know what it means to be a reality character. Taylor Frankie Paul, undoubtedly the star of the show. She's the main character.
1: Isn't that kind of sad, though? So I'm going to push back a little bit because like we've seen what she's capable of doing or has as a person. And to be rewarded for that, just like I don't want to be a wet blanket, but I kind of feel like somebody's got to be a wet blanket.
0: And we're talking about the shocking and graphic video we saw of domestic violence between her and Dakota. It's awful. I do not condone that at all. I think it is terrible. However, I think a lot of men historically in the sports world in entertainment have been quickly excused and pardoned for much worse offenses against their partners or their families. She's been vilified. And she was, for TMZ wrote it right here, in Hollywood jail. She really was. They really had to punish her. They had to make a spectacle out of her. But they are, and I'm saying you, ABC, they're going to be making a lot of money off of her.
1: Yeah, they're fine with making her the enemy insofar as it gets eyeballs on the show. Like, I have that cynical notion as well. Like, they're just concerned with the bottom line. So whether she looks like an evil person or not, I mean, that's kind of what reality TV is. I guess it is not a specific, you know, like, let's put a scarlet letter on her and shame her for the rest of her life. She can take accountability for the things that she did if she so chooses. And, like, you know, your ability to do your job doesn't need to be beholden to if you're living your life perfectly outside of work. But this is such a different thing because it's reality TV and it's like you're holding up or it feels like you're condoning bad behavior by airing this season. And I wonder if enough people will have you know, be uncomfortable by that. Mm-hmm. Or like you, who are like, I just want to see the story. And, you know, this is no different than a dozen athletes who have done worse, mm-hmm. who are covered on a regular basis and get all sorts of deals and
0: brand
1: privileges.
0: Deals and yeah. awards. And yes. And it's quickly, you know, forgotten, yeah. for lack of a better word. The thing is, I think she's going to be a great character on this season. And I really hope we get a chance to see it because she knows the formula. And she is going to bring something that's going to make it better. She's not going to be, you know, just kind of boring vanilla going through the whatever. Can I steal you for 5 minutes? Can I, you know? I mean, and she's kind of shameless, you know? So, I mean, I think she's going to push some boundaries on it. Now, I love the rumors out there that they actually have never stopped, like, post-production on it. Like, it was wrapped and they have been working on it. Quietly, maybe doing some behind the scenes stuff, maybe, you know, cutting it, you know, formulating the episodes a little different.
1: Yeah, that makes total sense that they would be like, we're not going to shut this down. I think mm-hmm. at the time everybody thought like they were just going to run away from it and like burn it and never, it would never see the light of day. And I remember thinking, you're just going to have to wait because right now things are real hot. And
0: I was, when they did announce that they were going to scrap it. And it was so like, this has never happened in the history of, you know, reality TV. Like the day before it was supposed to air, they pull it. Wild. Absolutely wild. We just couldn't even wrap our heads around it. Now, it got us talking and we understood. And I don't think anyone was super upset about that. And I think that really was the right decision to make in lieu of the events happening at the time. But it's just... it's too much money in it. And I think that's the bottom line. There's too much money already in this. Too many people's jobs, livelihoods. There's too many contracts out there. They've got to put this on air. And I was so absolutely sad when I saw the ABC summer lineup come out. And, you know, was it end of April, mid-May or whatever soon after this? We really, and I'm saying we by internet friends that I don't really know them, but we talk in the comments. We really expected to see this on the summer lineup.
1: Yeah.
0: Like we thought maybe enough time had passed. And when it wasn't in that press release, I was like, maybe they were serious about hiding this. So it's been a roller coaster ride.
1: Yeah. And again, we don't know for sure that they're bringing it back. This is, I think, just a trial balloon to drop the story on TMZ, see what everybody thinks about it. It gets tongues wagging. I'm curious to see what the interwebs has said about it in the meantime, in between time, like, oh my God, can you believe it? Or, but we'll certainly follow the story. And if they do make a decision one way or the other, we'll be talking about it. And hopefully,
0: watching
1: Leah,
0: it.
1: You'll get your season.
0: Thank you.
18: Let me tell you.

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4: 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I had a fever for weeks. I was so tired all the time. I didn't feel like eating or doing anything else for that matter. And I know that this can feel scary, but if you know what to look out for, you'll know what to tell your doctor, and you'll feel more empowered to take the next steps. 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They work one-on-one with each person who reaches out to answer questions and offer resources. 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
7: ABC News, I'm Dave Packer. Kentucky, under a state of emergency, widespread flooding from torrential rains is being blamed for at least four deaths. State of emergency in Utah with four major wildfires burning, the worst wildfire burning near Utah right now, the Cottonwood Fire. It's consumed over 90,000 acres. The death toll rising to over 1,400 in Venezuela after two powerful earthquakes. As the recovery continues around the clock, Caracas-based journalist Tony Frankie Mawad says time is becoming a factor.
8: We know that there are still tens of thousands of people missing, and we know from reports, even from within the ruins, that people are trapped in the rubble, even sending messages, text messages from to their relatives and friends.
7: President Trump's effort to reshape the Republican Party has scored another victory. The AP has projected Louisiana Republican Congresswoman Julia Letlow has won the party's Senate nomination, defeating former Trump administration official John Fleming. This after both advanced past incumbent Senator Bill Cassidy. This is ABC News.
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0: Wolf, boom, boom. Remember that one?
1: Oh, yeah.
0: The big bad wolf, boom, boom.
1: Because Rose is in the hospital, and they're just trying to keep it together in the hospital, and then Rose's daughter comes and thinks that they're all making fun of a really dangerous situation.
2: She's like, this is not funny. You all are terrible influence on my mother. But at the end of the day, she realizes the power of friendship in her mother's life and how it really, truly saved her in this medical crisis.
1: Where are my girls? Yeah.
2: Where are my girls? Good afternoon. Welcome back to the adventures of Bradley and Dawn today with Paul McGuire Grimes as we celebrate our love of the Golden Girls. It seemed fitting in honor of Pride. And we could talk about Golden Girls for ages, but I want to talk about the other TV and movies because people know when you're here. And in fact, whenever people find out you're going to be on around the office, they'll be like, oh, good, because I want to know what Paul thinks about this, or what Paul thinks about that. What is Paul thinking about TV and movies right
1: now? Okay, so there's two shows that I've been watching kind of by myself. I just say that because Ryan and I watch a bunch of shows together, and there's stuff I watch on myself. And the one that I cannot stop thinking about is called Half Man, created by Richard Gadd. You may know him as the creator of Baby Reindeer. He won a bunch of awards for Baby Reindeer. This is his next show. 6 episodes, now on HBO Max. It's a show. So in it, he plays a man named Ruben, and Ruben shows up at his brother Niall's wedding. Niall is played by Jamie Bell. This is how the show starts, is that he shows up for the wedding, and you can instantly see that Ruben is not welcome at his brother's wedding. And by brother, they say they're brothers from another mother because their moms are in a romantic relationship. So they basically have kind of grown up together.
2: And, oh, interesting.
1: Yep. So Ruben shows up at this wedding, and Niall's like, what is he doing here? And you see that he's visibly upset that his brother is here. And it then flashes back essentially to when there are kids. And throughout the course of these 6 episodes, you see how this brotherhood, this friendship dissolved. And it was a very fractured relationship, a very abusive relationship. It's one of those shows about shame and anger and sexuality, because Niall is gay, and whether or not he accepts it himself, how does that present? I could only do 2 episodes at a time, but I'm finished now because it's so gut-wrenching. It hits you so deep in your soul, and it is hard to watch because of the violence and what it talks about, but also is really captivating. And Richard Gadd is so unbelievable in this. And he looks nothing like he did in Baby Reindeer. Like, he's bulked up quite a bit and just has like this ferocious beast-like.
2: I just looked him up on the persona. I looked up the show and I was like, whoa, he looks a little more masculine.
1: Right. Yeah. And Jamie Bell is great, and going through his character is going through a lot of shame. And just when you think that this show couldn't get any like harder, another like kind of bombshell moment happens, and these episodes kind of end, and it goes back and forth between present day and childhood. But when you think about lifelong trauma and what that looks like, and how do you get over that and move on, or how do you not? And both of these characters are very fractured, and I really loved it, and it hit me deeply. So you kind of have to be in the right mood for it. But just know that I think when you do watch it, you're like, oh, I get it.
2: This is Half Man. It's on Netflix.
1: It's on HBO Max.
2: Oh, you said HBO Max, and I heard Netflix. How many episodes?
1: 6.
2: And are they
1: like 45 to an hour?
2: Yeah.
1: Again, I did 2 at a time.
2: Oh.
1: Because then, and I like that because it then gets you to sit and think about it. Mm-hmm. What is going to happen next? Can these brothers get over it because you're going back and forth between the two timelines, you're like, something then happens before this is going to happen, because we know that it's going to end up over here. So how do we get there? Mm. And it's complicated.
2: Interesting.
1: It's incredible.
2: Sounds like
1: acting.
2: A very fascinating way to tell a story.
1: It is. It would be in the limited series categories for Emmys this year. It's going up against things like Beef season 2 and, you know, other limited series.
2: Which I know Dawn is enjoying.
1: Yeah. It is really good. I'd have to look up to what some of the other limited series this year. So there's that.
2: Oh,
1: Cape. Yeah.
2: No. Please go on.
1: The other show that I'm watching is Cape Fear.
2: This is on TV.
1: Apple TV.
2: Yeah.
1: It is, you know, we've had 2 movie versions, the original with Robert Mitchum and Gregory Peck, and then it was remade in the 90s by Martin Scorsese with Robert De Niro as this guy named Max Cady. And now in this limited series, it's Amy Adams and Patrick Wilson. They play very high-powered attorneys, and one of their clients, Max Cady, has now been exonerated and let go from prison. And they realize, oh, what did we do here? Because now he is terrorizing their family. It is unbelievable. they're both so good. Javier Bardem plays Max Cady.
2: Oh, wow.
1: And just is playing mind games with everyone in the show. And then the two of them also have two teenage children, and they're also all affected by it. Mm-hmm. It is like, it reminds you of old Hollywood because the score is very much in the vein of Bernard Herrmann's score. Acting is incredible. It will leave you just jaw on the floor in the first 10 minutes. You
2: really?
1: Won't let up.
2: Okay.
1: It's going to be 10 episodes total. I have access to most of it. So I've seen 8 of the 10. I don't know where we're at with it airing right now on Apple, but again, like weekly appointment viewing. If you've like finished Widow's Bay, now watch Cape Fear.
2: Yep, Widow's Bay is still on my list. I got a lot of TV to watch this
1: Widow's.
2: Week.
1: Widow's Bay is really good.
2: Because for those of you who don't know, we're going to be on vacation next week. Dawn and I, the show will be dark, but it'll be replays. You're going to hear all your other favorite My Talk shows throughout the week, and then they'll go dark, with the exception of Donna and Steve, that following week, and we'll be back. So next week, you just won't have live Bradley and Dawn, but the following week, you will have live Bradley and Dawn, live Donna and Steve, and then replays of the Jason Matheson show with Colleen Lindstrom and the Brittany and Kendall show in the afternoon.
1: Okay.
2: It's a lot going on this next couple of weeks. So I just wanted to catch people up on that, but I do need to... did you get everything out for Cape Fear? Okay. That's Apple TV Plus.
1: Yes.
2: 10 episodes?
1: 10 episodes. It will be. It's not all out yet.
2: Okay. I forgot, we haven't talked since I watched the prequel episode of The Bear, which the new season, the last season, is finally has finally begun. Did they release it all at once? I forget. I don't
1: keep talking.
2: Think
1: I will
2: so.
1: Look it up.
2: Actually, I do think they drop the whole season usually. This is on Hulu. The Bear, I think we're now, is it the fourth season?
1: The fifth season.
2: Fifth season.
1: Yep, fifth and final. The final season.
2: And I think, if I remember correctly, they dump everything. Yeah, Stormer's giving me a thumbs up.
1: All of The Bear is here.
2: So we have not watched it yet, so no spoilers if you guys know it. But there was a prequel episode that aired, I think, a couple months ago or was dropped.
1: Called Gary, I believe.
2: Yep, called Gary, and it was about a road trip to Gary with John Bernthal
1: and
2: character.
1: Evan Moss Bacharach.
2: Yep. And they go on this, Richie and
1: Mikey,
2: they go on a road trip to Gary. Did you see it?
1: We have not watched it
2: yet. I need you to see it so I can just have
1: thoughts,
2: negative thoughts.
1: Oh, wow.
2: Opinions,
1: okay.
2: I did not like it, and I just wanted to know what you thought. So,
1: We love The Bear.
2: I do, too.
1: And it's one of those shows that had gotten, we were very behind on watching it, but one of those that had so much hype that I was like, this better live up to the hype. And it does. It really does. I love its storytelling and how it's
2: some people
1: unlike
2: find
1: anything
2: it to be
1: else.
2: Too much and too. And I will say, occasionally, it takes itself too seriously.
1: I mean, sure, it's a hoity-toity chef environment.
2: But I just love the characters so much.
1: Yes,
2: and I love the Richie character. But that episode was trash, and it made me mad that I spent an hour of my life watching it. But I am very excited to watch the last season, and it's probably going to be very emotional.
1: I love family dynamics, which is why I love Half Man.
2: And
1: but
2: tell
1: like,
2: me you don't love Jamie Lee Curtis.
1: Obviously. I'm like, Jamie Lee Curtis is number one fan. Like, her as Donna Brizzato is remarkable.
2: Dawn hates her.
1: Really?
2: Yeah, she hates that character. She thinks it's so...
1: Well, okay. There's a difference between, I think, hating a character because they are so complicated or just like an insufferable person. But that's the difference between like,
2: I wonder what the specific is. But because I think, yes, it's an insufferable human.
1: An overbearing mother has had so many mental health issues.
2: Just like wipes the floor with that.
1: And I'll never forget the Fishes episode, the first time we meet her.
2: Yeah.
1: And Jamie bringing a whole character history to this one episode. Genius.
2: It's absolutely genius. And you're a genius, Paul McGuire Grimes. Thank you for all your takes on TV and movies. If you missed any of Paul's thoughts on all your favorite movies, just head to his YouTube channel.
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4: They're totally. 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Yeah. 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
6: Lynn just punctuated that. Asshat. Yeah.
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2: Hey, Dawn, we sure had some fun adventures on the show earlier.
6: 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It was so long ago. What did we do again?
2: Here, I'll replay some of it for you. Right here during the Bradley and Dawn replay on My Talk 107.1.
6: Thanks for doing that.
2: I'm Bradley Trainer,
6: and I'm Dawn McClain, and this is Blinded by the Item.
2: Blind items are celebrity gossip with the names left out.
6: Together, we'll play detective to figure out what the item is telling us about our favorite celebrity.
2: Good afternoon, and welcome to the Pride Edition of Blinded by the Item. item, unintentionally though it may be. You may see next to me not Dawn today, who is still out on her silent retreat. Don't worry, she'll be back after the July 4th holiday. In the meantime, today, in honor of Pride Month, we've asked the gayest person we know.
1: Liberace. Paul,
2: otherwise known as Paul McGuire Grimes.
1: Thank you. Nice
2: you're the
1: to
2: Twin
1: be here.
2: Cities, the Liberace of the Twin Cities.
1: Who was
2: cities.
1: The guy, I always forget his name, who threw like confetti at the camera?
2: Oh, Rip Taylor.
1: Rip Taylor.
2: Rip Taylor, a bucket of confetti. Paul, thank you. Paul, for those of you who don't know, although if you watch Blinded by the Item, you know, he has his very own YouTube channel where he interviews, I don't know, the biggest celebrities in the world called Paul's Trip to the Movies.
1: Recent interviews include Tina Fey, Will Forte, Idris Elba, Millie Alcock. Paul's Trip to Movies on YouTube.
2: I mean, all the people we talk crap about, he actually has to talk to and not bring up Blind Item.
1: I hear this thing about you. Can you confirm if it's true?
2: We'd like you to do this,
1: Thank you.
2: Continue
1: I'm
2: to say
1: classy.
2: No.
0: One of those names you mentioned, Millie Alcock, and you're wearing your Superman
1: shirt.
0: She, of course, is Supergirl.
1: Yes, tis the yes, absolutely. That's why I wore it today.
0: Opens this weekend. You had the chance to see it?
1: I have seen it.
0: Nice.
1: Did not care for it.
0: Ooh.
1: You can find my review on my YouTube channel. That's what I'll say.
0: Ooh.
1: You can find out why I didn't care for it. But she's great. I want to give her a praise because she is really good in the role as Supergirl, and I would love to see her in more of these DC movies. It's just that this movie does not work.
2: Mm.
0: There you go. That's a little tease of what you can find at Paul's Trip to the Movies.
2: All
0: the details over there. And any other shows you might have thoughts or want to know his opinion of, you can find it all over there.
1: Yeah.
0: You want to get into some of these juicy bits of gossip with the names left out? You're so good at this game. And it's a challenge for me because I have to try to come up with blind items.
2: Yeah, you got to stump Paul. And we also have to keep Paul quiet. We got to slow him down a little bit because he's always like running out of the gate.
1: And that I quiz you.
2: Yeah, but it's because you know your job real well.
0: Yeah. Let's get it started with this blind item here today. There has been a constant ratings dip on this television show, and they are definitely looking for a spark. That is the reason why, or sorry, I should say, is that the reason why we're starting to hear that this A-minus list TV and movie actress slash producer and this B-list mostly TV actor are seemingly taking their on-screen narrative to another romantic level off-screen?
2: Mm.
0: Yeah, that's probably why, but I think most will agree this is a publicationship we would all love to see become real. There has been a constant ratings dip with this television show, and they're definitely looking for a spark. Is that the reason why we're starting to hear that the A-minus list TV and movie actress slash producer and this B-list mostly TV actor are seemingly taking their on-screen narrative to the next romantic level off the screen? Yeah, that's probably why. But I think most will agree this is a publicationship we could all get behind.
2: There's a lot of moving parts.
1: It is.
0: Really breaking it down, we have a television show with a constant ratings dip, it sounds like.
1: Is this like a broadcast network?
0: It is a network television show.
1: Okay.
2: So a show that, so it's a show on network television that is dealing with, did you say constant or consistent?
0: Like it's a constant or a consistent ratings dip.
2: Okay, so it's like recently hit a rough patch.
0: It seems like, each season of this, it's kind of going down, as shows tend to do, but taking a bit of a dip.
1: I'm thinking of like long running shows. Mm-hmm. I mean, we've got our Grey's Anatomy, we've got our Law and Order.
2: What about, let's differentiate this. Is it a comedy?
1: Okay.
2: Is it a comedy that I watch on a regular basis? Okay. Oh. So now
0: I'm pretty sure.
1: I'm wondering.
2: No, just your eyes. I was like,
1: I'm wondering what you watch because I feel like I know what you watch. And
2: well, there's only one network comedy that I watch.
1: Right.
0: I think this is it.
1: Abbott Elementary.
2: Yeah.
1: Oh.
0: According to the blind items, there's been a pretty consistent dip in ratings for Abbott Elementary. And is that the reason why we're starting to hear that?
1: Quinta Brunson.
0: Uh huh.
1: And Tyler, what's his face?
2: I don't know. But anyone's name outside of their characters.
0: Tyler James Williams is his name. According to the blind items, though, is that why we're starting to hear rumblings that Quinta Brunson and Tyler James Williams are taking their on-screen romance maybe to the next level off the screen? Yeah, that's probably why. But I think this is a publicationship that we would all love to get behind and see become real.
1: Are you finished with this season?
2: Now that you say that, I wanted to say yes, but now I think so, yeah.
1: I mean,
2: Because didn't they go to a conference?
1: Yes.
2: Yeah.
1: Yeah, yeah, yeah. So if people don't know this season, their characters kind of fell in love, were in a relationship, and then they broke up due to a road trip and the needs of a road trip. And then it's like, well, they won't they get back together.
2: Yep.
1: So I kind of feel like that's what they're trying to maybe play out now in real life.
0: Yeah.
1: And they're super cute. It's a super cute kind of Jim and Pam type relationship on screen.
2: Yeah, I could see that the blind in the sense that it's saying, you know, the audience would love it, sure, but it sounds like it's probably just a publicationship to boost some ratings.
1: Mm-hmm.
2: But honestly, I don't care. Like, I don't know. Like, the ratings in this regard don't determine whether or not I'm going to watch the show because I love it.
1: Right.
2: So I haven't been aware of any.
1: And we, you know, we'll watch it through Hulu. Like, sometimes we get a little behind and then we catch up on Hulu. Yeah. Ratings these days for Broadcast Network, like, how there's so many different ways to measure that.
2: Yeah. Tell me about it.
0: And then we did just get the news here about a week ago that Quinta Brunson has went ahead and signed a 5-year overall deal with Disney's 20th Century or 20th Television.
2: Good.
0: So she was, even though this show is on obviously ABC and Hulu, she actually had an exclusive deal with Warner Brothers. From a production standpoint.
2: Oh, okay.
0: So a lot of her other projects that she's worked on is actually over at Warner Brothers. Now she is going to sign on with Disney for 5 years. So
1: it gets messy in the TV space and who owns what.
2: Yeah. And I just love her.
1: Oh, she's great.
2: She's just a force
1: she's
2: to be
1: very
2: reckoned
1: talented.
2: With. So talented.
1: Yes.
0: Mm-hmm. So there you go. And yeah, you might not, I mean, many might, there's so many different things she does. Obviously, she was just in Zootopia 2 voicing a character, but a lot of her TV shows like Big Mouth and a lot of different things she's behind too. So there you go. You guys got it. Nicely done.
1: Great.
0: Fantastic start. Let's see how this one goes as we roll into another publationship. And speaking of them, ironically, I think, Paul, you were in the last time we discussed this publationship between an A-minus list reality star / model / wannabe actress and this foreign-born A-list actor. What was supposed to be a long-term contract deal was doomed from the start. Even the few times they appeared together, the actor couldn't fake it enough to actually spend that much time with her.
1: Wow.
0: Speaking of publationships, and ironically, I do think Paul was in the last time we talked about this one, between an A-minus list reality star / model / wannabe actress.
1: God.
0: And this foreign-born A-list actor, what was supposed to be a long-term contract deal was doomed from the start, mostly because even the few times they had to appear together, the actor couldn't even fake it enough to spend that much time with her.
1: Well, this is actually not who I thought it was.
0: Oh,
1: I was thinking it was Charli D'Amelio, because we did talk about her the last time we were here.
0: Correct, but no, this is not it.
1: Yeah, okay, good.
2: So let's just stretch it out a little bit, because I'm not 100% confident in my answer.
1: I have another.
2: I don't know if it's what you're thinking, but...
1: Okay.
0: An A-minus list reality star / model / wannabe actress and a foreign-born A-list actor.
2: Well, what's coming to your mind right now?
1: I was thinking of Addison Rae, but she's not really a reality star. She just is a YouTuber. I guess that's reality.
2: Okay. So I was going down a different road, but I don't think this is true. So then it's making me doubt whether or not this
1: is the
2: correct
1: road.
0: What were you heading down?
5: I was heading down a Kardashian-Jenner route.
0: That's a fun road.
2: Yeah. So it's not like Kendall
0: that road's closed.
1: Jacob Elordi.
0: No, it is not. Two of them, like, by the way, have been most recently seen in Australia having some.
1: My God, these he can do so much, but he does
2: they
1: not
2: must have
1: need
2: so
1: this.
2: So many frequent flyer
1: he
2: miles.
1: He and Timmy do not need this. I don't know why. Okay, we don't have time.
2: Don't they though? For long term?
1: No,
2: you don't think
1: they're both great enough actors that they can actually have their talent.
2: But is acting enough anymore?
1: It should be. Sorry to be old, but like, God.
2: You don't got to apologize around me.
1: Us two old queens.
2: Yeah.
0: Well, to be fair, you could kind of ask that of this A-list foreign-born actor who also seemingly probably doesn't need it, but looking to get into a contract deal with a A-minus list reality star / model / wannabe actress.
1: Is it a Joe Alwyn?
0: It is not.
1: Is he British?
0: He's British.
2: Okay. He's a Brit. It's not like a Barry Keogh. He's Irish.
0: Yes.
1: Kit Harington. He's married.
0: Geez, between you and Leah, I think someone has said Kit Harington
2: she
0: every day
2: loves,
0: for the past 5 days.
2: She can't try to make Kit Harington
1: I've heard
2: happen.
1: It. I think I've heard her say it, so that's why his name is in my head.
2: To be fair, I did have a brief affair with Keith Harington.
1: Who didn't?
2: In my mind.
1: Sebastian Stan's married.
0: Mm-hmm.
2: I had a name. It's not, no.
0: All right, let's just replay it here. Speaking of publicationships, Paul was actually in the last time we talked about this one. Between an A-minus list, reality star slash model slash wannabe actress, focus maybe on that, and this foreign-born A-list actor, it was supposed to be a long-term deal, but he was couldn't even stand being in the same room with her for the short amount of times they were supposed to be, and that's why things came to an end quickly.
2: This is not Paul Mescal, is it?
0: It is not.
1: Okay. So it's not,
2: is he with someone?
1: Gracie Abrams.
2: Go Gracie Abrams. Mm-hmm.
1: I do like her music. I'm trying to now go.

0: Wow. Near Brooks Nader,
1: for
0: and
1: multiple
0: he couldn't
1: reasons.
0: Even fake it enough to spend any time with her.
2: We're basically Statler and Waldorf.
3: It was just so obvious every time they were out, whether they were on the beach together, whether they were, you know.
1: And there's also no connection between them. Like, how would they have met? What circles would they have run in to make it be like, oh, yeah, that's
2: why they're Brooks Nader and a Taron Egerton.
1: Yes, correct. Again, he can let his talent, speaking of letting their talent speak for themselves, he's such a great actor, singer, performer. He can let his talent ride.
3: Your talent is great, but it's not getting you it's not getting you your name out there. It's not getting, you know,
1: then
3: the visibility that you need in this economy.
1: But Brooks Nader is not going to help that. Stop trying to make a Brooks Nader happen.
3: Well, she keeps trying to make a lot of different things happen with celebrities. I do think, though, what is he doing now? Because he's doing something.
0: When this relationship happened, this publication happened, it was literally 2 weeks before Apex came out on Netflix.
3: Oh, yeah.
1: With Charlize Theron.
0: Yes.
1: Great movie. I thought it was fun.
3: So that's exactly why they were together.
0: Yep. That's what we said at the time.
3: And Paul, again, the talent doesn't get eyeballs.
1: It's my eyeballs.
3: Well, that's your job, man.
1: And he was naked in that movie, so there's lots of eyeballs. Yeah, you see Bud.
3: Oh, okay.
1: He's swinging from a tree branch.
3: Oh,
0: okay.
3: It's like, what's swinging?
1: Wow, I didn't see that swinging.
0: She, of course, is going to be in the upcoming Baywatch television show.
1: Oh, that's right.
0: Very excited
1: about.
0: Yeah,
1: I've got the DVR set.
3: TikTok-a-palooza.
1: Oh, that's right. Because, like, Stephen Amell is, like, the name star in that, and everyone else is like, who are you?
0: Yeah, but
1: one of those Amell brothers,
0: Livy Dunn. So again, like you said, a lot of influencer vibe here. A lot of influencers.
3: Her name kind of says it all. No shade, because I don't know, and I'm sure it's great and they're talented. But
0: that's so funny. Livy Dunn is one of the most followed women in the history.
3: Yeah.
1: Are you serious?
0: Internet. Yeah, she's she was a former athlete. She was a gymnast at LSU, and I would be willing to bet her followers are
3: insane.
0: Man,
3: But two aging homosexuals. 5.2 million followers.
1: She's 23. That's why we don't know who she
0: Another
1: is.
0: 8 million on TikTok.
3: Yeah. Well, and that explains exactly why she's in Baywatch. Yep. And people laugh.
1: I get it.
3: But this is the economy we live in, the TikTok economy.
1: And I just want to tease everyone that we don't know what a Livy Dunn is, but when I got to the studio today, you were doing an auction for Ann Miller, and I was like, "Ooh, Ann Miller, the dancer."
3: I was bidding in an Ann Miller auction. Oh my god! Speaking of which, I need to find out if I won.
1: Okay.
0: Oh boy.
1: Okay, Mike. Okay. You tease the next blind while Bradley looks at his Ann Miller auction
0: to see this. Let's.
3: I completely forgot.
1: That's a tease for a segment later in the show. Okay. People on YouTube.
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11: Let's do this blind item here. This C-list actor, known for literally one role, okay, maybe like one and a half, says it was creative reasons why he wasn't in attendance to honor the show that his most famous role was featured on. But really, it was because he never got the invite. His B-list co-star, who also has a network sitcom, wasn't invited, so why in the heck would he be? This C-list actor, known for one role, maybe one and a half roles, can say was creative differences why he wasn't in attendance to honor the show that that role was featured on. But really, it was because he never got the invite. His B-list co-star, who has their own network sitcom, wasn't invited, so why in the heck does he think he would have been?
12: You know what it is?
13: I do, but I don't know the guy's name. But so, I know the
11: give me
13: event.
11: A hint. That's why it's a C-list. Yeah.
13: Exactly. Yeah. And this was this show came out and was really after our time. So like we're not the target demographic, but we certainly know of the show. We know the star of the show. The star this show made this star into two personalities.
12: Two personalities. Yeah. One person and two personalities.
13: Correct.
12: Mm-hmm. So they played two roles.
13: Yeah. It's the best of both worlds.
12: Evil twin.
11: The best of both worlds.
13: No, not an evil twin, just an alternate personality.
11: Nobody's perfect if you don't know this one.
13: Right. And they just celebrated like a 20th anniversary and they did a big special.
12: Okay, give me another
11: Bradley, life's what you make it. You'll always find your way back home if you don't get this one.
13: She came out like a wrecking ball.
12: Oh, Hannah Montana.
11: There you go. Yes.
13: That was obvious.
12: Of course I needed the,
13: so obvious.
12: Like, the obvious one.
11: You won't know the C-lister, but do you guys know the B-lister that's referenced in this one who also didn't get the invite, who has a network sitcom?
13: That I didn't get either.
11: Okay.
12: The network sitcom.
11: Who's the, maybe oh. the, after Miley, the biggest star on mm-hmm. Hannah Montana.
12: Mm-hmm. We talked about this.
13: Brenda Song?
11: Nope.
12: It's a he.
11: No, it's not.
12: Oh, it's a she.
11: Yep. She has a hit network television show right now.
13: Gosh.
11: She's the biggest name outside of Billy Ray and Miley on this show.
13: Again, yeah. Did not watch
12: it. I feel like we talked about this.
13: But she didn't get an invite either.
11: She didn't get an invite.
13: Because it's not Amanda Bynes or anything like that.
11: It is
13: that.
11: Not.
13: It's
12: no.
13: Like before their time.
11: At least the blind item is saying that. She claims that she was busy on this hit CBS sitcom, which is
12: Two Broke Girls,
11: which is a spinoff of an extremely successful show.
13: Got it. It's Emily Osment, right?
11: It's actually a spinoff of a spinoff.
13: Yeah. She's on like George and Maddie's premarital first marriage before the Big Bang Theory, whatever the heck it's called. It's got this really long title. Like, it's a spinoff of Young Sheldon, which was a spinoff of Big Bang, but like, I'm now confused at where we're at in the universe.
11: There are so many spinoffs.
13: And there's another one coming to HBO.
11: Emily Osment is her name. Georgie and Mandy's First Marriage is the name of that CBS sitcom that people really like.
13: Yeah,
11: but according to the blind items, by the way, the guy we were looking for, his name is Mitchell Musso.
13: Okay.
11: He's the C-lister that, again, I wasn't expecting you guys to necessarily know. He also voices a pretty regular character on Phineas and Ferb.
13: Phineas and Ferb.
11: Yeah. But according to the blind items, if Mitchell Musso, who's known for one role, is claiming that it was creative differences for why he did not decide to be on the Hannah Montana reunion, but really he was never invited. If Emily Osment wasn't invited, do we really think Mitchell Musso was going to be invited according to the blind items?
13: Why weren't any of them invited? That's odd to me. If you're celebrating the 20th anniversary of the show and it's Disney, like, just invite everyone.
12: Well, maybe there was some personality differences.
13: I mean, was Miley even there? Like, I don't even know.
11: She was there,
13: I didn't watch it.
11: Miley was there. The most controversial person who was there was Alex Cooper. But from what I heard, that was actually the best part, because Alex Cooper kind of sat down with Miley. They had a very in-depth conversation about the show. I'm just telling you what I heard.
13: I'm bored.
11: The rest of it was literally Miley and Tish going through, like, her old closet wardrobe. Like, that's what this reunion was.
12: In which she made six figures, I'm sure.
11: Oh, easily, yeah.
13: There's a really great scene of the Golden Girls where Rose is going off on a story and it pans to Sophia and she's fallen asleep at the fridge. And I literally just had that happen to me. You started talking about Hannah Montana and
12: I'd much rather talk about Golden Girls episodes.
11: Alex Cooper.
13: Oh, Alex Cooper. Yeah, like, what are we doing?
11: He, by the way, is claiming that if this was another episode or if this was a movie, he would have absolutely been excited to be a part of it. He did not think it was done well, and he didn't want to be a part of what they called the reunion.
12: Oh, well, maybe he has actual standards. But from a PR standpoint, why wouldn't you just...
13: Exactly.
12: Yeah.
11: Yeah. We have another... person to talk about that is uncomfortable, especially given the subject matter. But... long before we had the Summer House drama, that was the Bravo Universe drama that just cut through the cultural zeitgeist, we had Scandoval.
13: Yes, we did.
11: Well, guess what? Scandoval 2.0.
12: I was going to say, what happened? How did this pop out of nowhere? And
13: because his girlfriend, like, abused him or, like, roughened him up or something.
11: Well, that's what we heard. And now we have video evidence of
12: to the contrary.
11: The other side of it.
13: No.
11: So let me fill everybody in with what's happened. So Tom Sandoval, we found out late yesterday, actually filed for a restraining order against his girlfriend and his girlfriend's father. So Victoria Lee Robinson, a longtime girlfriend. This is literally the girl that he got with as soon as everything kind of settled after the whole Scandoval situation. They've been together for a couple of years. And then Will Robinson, went out drinking. They went out drinking one night, and I guess there was a massive argument, and it didn't sound like fights were uncommon between the two players here, but according to the initial report and the actual court filings that TMZ acquired, is that Tom said he was in an argument with his girlfriend. She got physical with him to the point that he had scars on his face and blood running down his face. He was trying to protect himself, so he locked himself in a bedroom door, at which point his girlfriend's dad busted a hole through the door, and as is officially put in the police filings, a la The Shining, stuck his head through and smiled and said, "I'm going to bleep you up." And then he called the police, and Victoria, his girlfriend, was arrested that night. That's what we found out late yesterday.
13: So what's the video?
12: Well, and we saw the hole in the door.
11: We saw the hole in the door. It was shocking that a human, you know, pulled that off.
12: It's not like one of those, "Hi, I'm in my 20s, and I got a little mad and maybe put a little dent in the wall."
13: Yeah.
11: He didn't need an axe on that door. That was a pretty flimsy door, but he got through it. But then video came out late last night of the patio the three of them were on prior to it. It's Tom Sandoval walking out of the screen door, screaming at Victoria Lee, his girlfriend. He realized that she was recording him. He reached down to try to get the phone that she was recording with. And when he reached down and kind of got physical, the dad grabs him, pulls him off, to which point Tom throws the dad on a lit fire.
13: Stop.
12: Like ass first.
11: Fire pit.
13: Right. How did I miss this video? Yeah.
11: And he rolled into the lit fire pit, rolled back out, and at that point, Tom sprinted inside. Dad comes sprinting after him, and then you imagine that's where the door events happen. But that's the latest.
12: It's far more of a, like, these people.
11: Yeah.
12: Right? Also, don't be grabbing a phone out of a woman's hand when she's recording you being your worst self.
11: Yeah.
12: Because that's never going to end well.
13: No.
12: Yeah, I don't know these people. So when I saw this, Mike, I was like, I need context because I thought we had, like, is this new? But you're saying basically this is just stuff that's been revealed recently, so.
11: This literally just broke yesterday. Yeah. And I will say Tom Sandoval has done an amazing job at PR rehabilitation. Like, after the whole Scandoval thing, he appeared on Special Forces. He appeared on Traitors. He kind of got a lot of, like, his goodwill back, I feel like, with the general public. And then something like this happens, this video comes out, and I think he lost every goodwill he ever got back. But again, she was actually the one who was arrested after the police got there and investigated the whole situation.
12: Yeah.
11: And he was granted a restraining order against her and the father. So maybe there's even more to it than just this. The images of his face are very graphic as well. Like, there were some pretty substantial cuts and bleeding and stuff. So I wasn't there.
13: I know that people like Tom Sandoval need to make a living.
11: Yeah.
13: However, wouldn't you maybe think, I'm going to step away from the camera for a while and get my life back in order?
11: Well, there's, yeah.
12: Unless your job is to be in front of the camera and live a life, not necessarily the actual life. It's like creating things to suit this camera that's in your face that you can make money off of. I don't know. You just wonder how much having cameras on you heightens, you know, your actions.
13: Yeah.
12: Because you're like, you know that you're, I don't know, the narrative's going to play out and you want to create it. I don't know.
13: Too much.
11: Yeah.
12: Too much.
11: A lot happening. So there you go. That is just the latest. I just wanted to bring that up because that's probably a name you're going to start seeing popping up in the headlines.
12: I saw it and I was just like, I because it's like the Alex Earl stuff. Like, I don't know them.
11: Yeah.
12: I need like explainers.
13: You need like Ann Miller.
11: That's why we're here.
12: Yeah. Now, if you want to talk about a Hollywood feud,
11: Jimmy, Betty, and Joan Crawford. Did you win, by the way? You didn't follow up.
12: Oh, well, I have to. Okay, so it's a long story. Okay. I can't log in to my account to find out, so I'm going to have to wait until. But here's, this is why it's a good tease. What are you laughing at?
11: We're all going to eagerly wait until July 6th when we find out whether or not
13: she really ever get those tights.
11: Okay. Oh, Ann Miller.
12: Actually, you want to hold on for 30 seconds?
11: Yeah,
12: okay, you two talk.
13: We'll banter.
11: Okay, we'll talk.
13: You know, like, this is, you and Brittany were talking about West Wilson and that whole crap.
11: Yeah.
13: And I say that because I have such a zero interest in Summer House and that triad.
11: Yeah.
13: And like, why are we giving these people a platform? Why do we think that he needs to go on Traitors? I don't care. Give me real people on Traitors. I know you were thinking, oh, his next move is going to be on Traitors. And that very well could be the case, but I don't want that.
11: The shocking thing is, and whether you'll, and I don't necessarily like it either. I'm not a Bravo person.
13: I'm not either.
11: These two stories, the Scandoval story and Summer House, has somehow punched right through with what traditionally is, oh, Bravo, I don't watch that stuff. Or I've talked about this multiple times on Blinded. There's people I'll talk to in normal life. Hey, what do you do for a living? I start talking about these people, and there's like, oh, I don't really follow pop culture. I don't follow any of the reality show stuff. But that Summer House stuff, man, that's crazy. I think it's such a relatable thing. You have a best friend
13: and I think,
11: who's dating the guy that you used to be with, and there's this like connective tissue that I think is really relatable for people, and I think that's why.
13: I guess, and maybe it's because we know how the sausage is made, that it doesn't even feel real, so it doesn't seem relatable to me.
11: Trust
13: this is
11: me.
13: Like,
11: I am with you.
13: I've played this game before with people where people are like, oh, that celebrity's gay. I'm like, yeah. Do you not? How do you not know this?
12: What did I miss? Who are we talking about?
13: So it's like Paul outing people based on rumors.
11: 20 seconds. It's been like 4 minutes, Bradley. We're deep into every conspiracy.
12: Okay, I like it. I want to know really quickly. It says that it is ending now. I am currently the high bidder on a
13: Why didn't you bring your laptop in here so you can like deal with it? We can run the show.
12: No, it's fine. It's fine. It's a lot of...
13: This is Ann Miller tights.
12: Ann Miller eyelashes.
13: Please.
12: A box of Ann eyelashes worn by Ms. Ann Miller herself. So fingers crossed.
8: Brittany and Kendall.
14: I didn't even realize he was in it. That's how little I kind of dropped into it.
15: Don't worry. That happened to me with Austin Butler in Dune.
16: He was bald, though.
15: He was bald.
14: Oh, boo. Nobody wants that.
16: Wow, thanks. I thought he was actually more attractive as a bald man. Wow.
14: Not Austin Butler.
16: Aggressive.
14: Ball. It was.
16: Gross.
14: Hold on.
16: No hair.
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11: Well, despite the massive Ann Miller fandom that I know is in the comments, let's get one more blind item in here before we wrap things up today, or else I'm going to get yelled at in the comments. if you look it up, this is a pretty wild one, too. If you look it up, this foreign-born A-list actor has two kids, though he is never seen with the first one since the divorce, and that's because it's not really his kid.
16: Wow.
11: His supermodel ex was actually knocked up by a rich dude who she spent the entirety of their fake marriage with. But to keep things everything status quo, he leaned into the whole daddy thing. It was one of the best acting performances he's ever done. Wow.
13: So this is an actor.
11: Yes. If you look it up, this foreign-born A-list actor has two kids, though he's never seen with the first one since the divorce, and it's because it's not really his kid. His supermodel ex was actually knocked up by a rich dude that she spent pretty much the entirety of their fake marriage sleeping with. And to keep everything status quo, though, he leaned into the whole daddy thing, and that has been one of his best acting performances.
13: I'm trying to think of supermodels that are married to actors.
12: Have we talked about this as a publationship before, or this person as a...
11: I honestly thought the marriage between them two, we thought they were probably... I don't think there was a lot of publationship talk between the two of them. And if it was before my time, because again, they were married a while ago. He's been with another... Again, he's actually had a child with another A-lister since this relationship.
13: So he has like three kids.
11: He has two kids.
13: Two.
11: One is with the supermodel ex that he was married to.
13: Okay.
12: Got it.
11: In the early 10s.
12: Yeah. Early 10s.
11: And then he had another child more recently with another A-lister. But since that, these two have actually broken up as well, and she's with a different A-lister.
13: Oh, my word.
11: But let's not focus on all that.
12: Okay.
11: Again, A-list foreign-born actor.
12: Foreign-born A-list.
11: We know him to have a couple of kids.
13: Not a Jude Law.
11: No.
13: Not a Ewan McGregor.
11: Nope.
12: But a Brit.
11: But a Brit.
13: Colin Farrell.
11: Nope.
12: Benedict Cumberbatch.
11: You're naming all of his contemporaries. This is perfect. You're
13: so older.
11: Well, I guess not old. I mean,
12: they're around the same age.
11: Yeah, he's not quite 50 yet.
13: Oh.
11: But he had at least, he's a franchise actor. He's had a couple of massive franchises.
12: He's Lord of the Rings?
11: Yeah.
13: So he's an Orlando Bloom.
11: Yep.
12: Oh.
13: Because he had a kid with Miranda Kerr.
11: That's the supermodel. So according to the blind items, again, these are the blind items talking. I just got to put that one out there.
12: Allegedly.
11: Allegedly, Orlando Bloom is never seen with his son, Flynn, 15 years old, because that's Amanda Kerr and his child, who, according to the blind items, isn't actually his child. I've seen some of these pictures.
13: I've seen the pictures of Orlando Bloom.
11: I know you have.
12: Well,
13: who hasn't?
12: On a kayak, a paddleboard. Remember that?
13: Yeah. Doesn't you don't forget that.
12: No.
13: Happy Pride.
11: No matter how hard you try, you can't forget that. But Miranda Kerr.
12: No matter how hard you try, Mike.
11: I know. And then he was with Katy Perry. That's where he had Daisy with Katy Perry. Again, the kid looks like his. I don't know if I buy this, but it's a blind item. There you go.
12: Yeah. Well, it wouldn't be the first questioned paternity in Hollywood. So,
11: let me fill in the blinds real quickly here before we wrap things up today. But according to the blind items, it is Orlando Bloom that, if you look it up, has two children, although he never spends any time with Flynn. That's because it's not actually his kid. That was the one that Miranda Kerr had with the rich guy who got her pregnant while the two of them were in a fake marriage. But just to keep things status quo, he leaned into the daddy thing, and it was one of his better acting performances.
13: And that was around, like, I think Lord of the Rings time, or maybe afterward, or Pirates maybe, and he was trying to keep his career going.
11: Yeah.
12: Yeah. I wonder where his career is headed next, because I feel like he has not done a lot lately.
13: Correct.
11: I don't know. I think they are all really, really hoping Johnny Depp can get clean, because I don't think Johnny Depp is clean right now. And if he was, we'd be getting the six Pirates of the Caribbean.
12: Exactly. We would have had
13: Keira Knightley would come back.
11: Orlando's ready. Mm-hmm. And I think it's all on Johnny.
13: Yeah.
12: We're ready. And we will be every Monday through Friday live on the radio on My Talk. Wherever you get your podcast, make sure you download, subscribe, and leave us a review. But at the end of the day, we'd love for you to head over to our YouTube channel, like, subscribe, and tell all your friends about
13: Blinded by the Item.
12: Bye. We'll be back soon.

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4: ABC News, I'm Dave Packer. The one-week-old agreement between the U.S. and Iran is in jeopardy. The U.S. military fired strikes into Iran again Saturday after a drone attack on a cargo ship in the Strait of Hormuz. At least four deaths have been confirmed in those Kentucky floods. ABC's Andrew Dimbert tells us that the governor there has declared a state of emergency and is pleading with people to avoid driving.
5: Across central and eastern Kentucky, roads remain washed out, trees are down. Governor Andy Beshear is urging people to stay off the roads, off these flooded roads, reminding Kentuckians that driving in these conditions could be life-threatening.
4: And there's a state of emergency in Utah. At least a dozen new fires erupting in the state in recent days, forcing evacuations for several new counties. The death toll now surpassing 1,400 in Venezuela, after a pair of powerful earthquakes just seconds apart Wednesday tumbled buildings to the ground, trapping people inside. The U.S. has dispatched search and rescue teams. This is ABC News.
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8: Well, it is official. The start of the summer solstice was yesterday, which means it's officially summer, which means we are doing a summer mixtape Monday.
9: Let's mix it up a little.
10: I made you a mixtape.
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8: You know how Mixtape Monday works? Everybody's given the topic, given the theme, and then it's all just how you want to interpret it. You know, if you're Britney, you just make everyone a Taylor Swift song.
12: I totally was going to call her.
8: That would have been so good.
12: Just give me your three top Taylor Swifts. But then I called Lori and she gave me bad information. So
8: gotcha.
12: I had to stick to myself.
8: It would have been Cruel Summer. It would have been Summertime Sadness. And some, I don't know. But let's go ahead and dig into it today. It is our Summer Mixtape Monday. And you said I'll kick it off, Leah?
13: Yes, please do, Mike.
8: All right, this is a song that if you were around the TRL era, where we used to watch all these music videos, this music video just gave you the vibe of summer. It was one of the best songs of 1999, a great year for music. Here is Santana and Rob Thomas with Smooth.

0: And we had to start from the beginning. We're not going to get to the chorus, but we had to start from the beginning because that's so iconic, that start of that song, Santana's little riff there to begin. Oh, my gosh. That's such a good song.
1: That is such a good song. That summer, mm-hmm. Lori and I were selling our nipple enhancer product
0: at
1: Sturgis.
0: Okay.
1: And I feel like that went over into 2000 or somehow,
0: sure.
1: but we were obsessed with that song every day.
0: I love it.
1: Every day.
2: I played that one on X94 Modern Rock in Bend, Oregon that summer when it dropped, and it was iconic.
1: Oh, so good. That was a good one. I don't know which order I'm in at all, Leah.
2: You are up next for this one from a former Jonas Brother.
1: I know.
2: Choice.
1: I know.
2: You want to do it?
1: Cake by the Ocean.
2: Here we go.

0: Never knew the lyrics, never knew the words, but oh no, I think I'm going solo.
1: And there's two versions of that song. And the one that pops up on my Spotify list is not radio friendly.
0: Well, and that's the one that I'm like, did they really just say that?
1: Crazy,
0: I mean, I
1: kind of,
0: I kind of like that, but I was obsessed with that one. I don't know why. I was just obsessed.
1: That was a mood when that came out.
0: I thought so too. That's all I got. And DNC. I didn't even know it was. I didn't even know it was Jonas.
2: Yeah, Joe Jonas. Love it. Where are we going next, Leah? What you got for our third song?
1: I'm going to bring a sad girl aesthetic to you, man. Ooh. I'm going to bring this vibe down.
2: Ooh.
1: Lana Del Rey.
2: There it is.
1: Summertime sadness.

0: so good.
1: Oh, it's all good.
0: I just love her. She's great.
1: She is. Let's keep it rolling on with more on this Mix A Monday. It's our second round of songs. I'm going to go, I'll keep the mood kind of subdued a little bit, but you know I always have to bring one, at least one Yacht Rock song, and
0: please,
1: it doesn't get much better than Seals and Crofts with Summer Breeze.
0: Oh, crying out loud. I want to be on a pontoon right now.
1: Oh, yeah.

0: something?
1: Please do, yes.
0: Okay, so I lived through this Summer Breeze.
1: Okay, I love it.
0: Phase. Yeah. And I don't know whatever the last music award show was on, but Keith Urban was on it, and he sang, because he's doing the Yacht Rock album that's coming out next month, I think.
1: I did not know that. Very excited.
0: So he sang Summer Breeze, and Lori and I just looked at him, because it's the first time kind of we've seen him perform since the whole Nicole Keith thing, and we're like, he looks so sad. And Lori goes, then he sang that song we had to listen to all the time.
2: I personally said, this Yacht Rock album is so divorced dad coded for Keith Urban. It's so on brand for him in this era.
0: Totally, Leah, totally. Totally. It was just so funny. And she's like, we listened to that. Sometimes you live through.
1: Oh, my goodness. It just came out.
0: What?
1: It came out last week.
0: Oh, did it? Okay.
1: Yes.
0: Oh, did
1: I cannot wait to listen to this. We Go Back, Guitar Man, Magnet, and wow.
0: Because he...
1: Steal Away? Oh, my goodness, baby, come
0: Why
1: back.
0: You steal
1: Just the
0: away?
1: Two of us? Ambrosia?
0: Just the two of us. Goodness. You're that Yacht Rocky?
1: I love Yacht Rocky.
2: He is so Yacht Rocky.
0: Okay, so he, at all of his concerts, always does the best covers. He
1: I
0: was
1: did not know
0: always
1: that.
0: Does covers. It was he was so fun to go see, because even if you kind of at the beginning didn't know his stuff, he plays great covers. He's a great entertainer.
1: Makes
0: you know,
1: sense that at the same time most people are going to be listening to Olivia Rodrigo's new album.
0: Yep.
1: I'm going to be hitting this album called Flow State from Keith Urban, which is just a bunch of Yacht Rock covers, because I'm going to listen to the heck out of that thing. I love this. All right, where are we going next?
2: Julia, want to take us back to the 80s?
0: Yes, I'm trying to think of which one I did.
2: Oh, we did
0: Walking on Sunshine.
1: Oh, yes.
0: With Davina and the Vagabonds. Isn't that who it is?
2: I got you the Katrina and the Waves version.
1: There you go.
2: Does that work?
0: Okay, Davina and the Waves.
2: She's local, Davina and the Vagabonds.
0: I know she is, and shout out to you.
2: Yeah,
0: hi,
2: we
0: lady.
2: Love Davina. I haven't seen her for a while.
0: I know, and how... Those names aren't even closely related,
2: They're very
0: are they?
2: Similar. They do kind of go.
0: Do they? You're so sweet to me. Thank you.

0: It's a happy song.
1: It is. Oh, that one is so good.
2: Mm-hmm. Fantastic. Again, we're rolling through a summer mixtape because summer officially kicked off yesterday. Where are we going, Leah, for our final song here in round number two?
1: We're going back to the 90s. Ooh. Little Sublime and Doing Time.

0: BC here, or, you know, maybe a bit of Makiska in my case.
1: I never heard that song before in my life.
0: Lana Del Rey does a cover of that, too, and it's really good.
2: You're a big Sublime listener?
1: I know the one Sublime song, but it's not that one. You know the big one that...
2: Santorina?
1: Yes.
2: Yep, that one, for sure. All right, so...
1: I was having babies. That was my excuse for...
0: Fair enough. I don't remember a lot of the early 2000s because of that.
2: Well, speaking of the early 2000s, that's where we're going next, because one thing about me when it comes to summer, this is the time where I kind of make the switch. Yes, I love Yacht Rock, and I'll listen to plenty of that at this time of year, but I usually step away from hip hop and step away from rock and step away from everything else, and I really lean into country. I love country music in the summer, and here is Summertime from Kenny Chesney.
0: Kenny is Mr. Summer.
2: Oh yeah.

0: Kenny Chesney in Sweet Summertime.
1: Have you seen him in concert?
0: I have not seen him in concert.
1: Neither
0: no, that
1: I.
0: would be a blast.
1: He's I want to see his toes.
0: Well, he did the Sphere. He was doing the Sphere for a few shows,
1: just this weekend, I think. Wasn't
0: it this weekend?
1: Someone
0: okay. I know
1: came
0: he's,
1: out.
0: He's kind of been bouncing around. Okay. I think his was kind of like intertwined. They had some longer residencies, and then he kind of had his popping in and out from time to time. So that's cool.
1: I need to go there. I hear it is beyond.
0: I was there just for, we did the Wizard of Oz. So I did watch Wizard of Oz there.
1: Wow.
0: Blew me away. Unbelievable. Yep. But I've not gone to a concert there. Some of those concerts are pretty intense. I don't know
1: right.
0: I don't know how much I can handle it. Especially some of those that really lean into the psychedelic nature of what they're performing mm-hmm. in the Sphere. Like, ooh, that's hard to do. But all right, where are we going next here? Julia.
1: Okay.
2: Julia pulled an audible.
0: Ooh, audible. Late switch.
2: She did. She switched it out.
0: Switched it out late, she said.
1: I did. Oh, I'm trying to follow the latest thing. Okay, so I, I wake up in the morning. This mm-hmm. one. What's up?
2: What's up?
1: Well, by Four Non Blondes. This is a screaming song on a boat.
0: Love it.
1: And everyone screams.

0: Is that you on the pontoon this past weekend?
1: Oh.
2: I gotta say, I so love that you picked this because I remember doing like a group work camp trip in like 1994.
1: Mm-hmm. Yep.
2: Driving out to South Dakota with a bunch of my best friends, and we just played that CD on repeat.
1: It's a screamer.
2: It's so much
1: fun. It's just a screamer, yep. All right, what do you have, Miss Leah?
0: Yeah, final one today for this summer playlist.
2: Mike, we are absolutely vibing.
0: Okay, I love
2: because for me, I go full on Leah Lewis country mode in the summer. And I think we got to take a little float down to Chattahoochee, Alan Jackson.

0: Fun song.
1: Yeah, so good. This is what I love about Mixtape Monday is we just basically went through my normal playlist. So from Summer Breeze goes right into Chattahoochee. Like, that is totally my playlist.
2: This wasn't even a playlist, Mike. We went through your binder full of CDs out of the case.
1: I love it.
0: Do you still have those?
1: I do still have that binder of CDs. Yeah, you can't throw those away.
0: So do I. It's, I have so many.
1: And I just love going back and pulling out those ones that are burnt that you just, you know, wrote with a permanent marker what it was and what the vibe was. And it was like, man, I was really feeling myself in that particular February in 2003 because, my goodness, I know who just broke up with me at that point. You know, it's just, it's fun. It's fun to live those, live that time over again. All right, that is your Summer Mixtape Monday today. We have got so much coming up. Speaking of music, we're kind of blown away because for the first time in a very long time, we are getting details on what the holdup has been with this Madonna biopic. I've got all those details coming up next here on My Talk 107.1.
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4: 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But girl, I don't want to get ready with you. I'm going to get ready by myself. Why?
5: Because, Julia, we're older. By the way, Brittany, I'm looking at, I think I want outfit too. If I'm just looking at her.
4: It's too late. It's too late. It already happened.
6: Yeah. You didn't
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6: Early enough.
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6: Yep, just go back. 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
3: 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Where talk is fun. My Talk 107.1. Everything entertainment. How about I really, really, really
14: want to zig a zig? Let's go, girls.
15: Hey, let's go. Boys and girls.
1: Yeah.
15: And
1: children
15: dolls.
1: Of all ages.
15: And friends.
1: Friends.
15: And lovers.
1: Don't forget friends.
15: Don't forget
1: lovers.
15: Don't forget lovers. And ex-lovers.
1: And ex-lovers.
15: I don't like making eye contact with you when I scream lovers.
1: No.
15: Lover. Hey, welcome. It's the BK show. And yesterday you had no B, no K.
1: Yeah.
15: But you guys had Julia.
1: We had Julia, and it was an absolute blast. She was a ton of fun, and we had a really great time. You weren't listening. She texted you and said, she texted and she was like, Brittany said she's going to be listening. And we both said, stop listening and enjoy your day off.
15: But, like, that's what I would want to listen to.
1: I suppose. That's what you would do on your day off.
15: What? I don't know. I listen to my talk literally all the time. I was listening to this morning. I got attacked this morning.
1: You did. You did.
15: By the morning show in the... In the way that, like, that's my love language. They were actually crap-talking, get-ready-with-me videos, and they had nothing to do with me. And I love Jason and Colleen. So I texted Colleen. I said, how dare you? Mm-hmm. How dare you attack me on a day that I posted a get-ready-with-me? And in her defense, it's almost every day at this point.
1: Yep.
15: And to which they started kind of dissecting my social media because I went to MGK last night.
1: You did. It looked like a packed house. Looked like a lot of people were having a blast.
15: At the new amphitheater, the Mystic Lake Amphitheater.
1: Yeah.
15: Holy, this guy's this place, you get transformed.
1: I love it.
15: It feels like you're in, I've never been, but Red Rock.
1: Okay. I've never been, but it feels just like Red Rocks.
2: It's the gorge.
15: I'm not kidding. Shakopee might as well be middle of Denver, question mark? Is that kind of...
1: You're giving BBC right now. You missed this story from yesterday, but they were doing a World Cup breakdown, and they showed a picture of Houston's skyline, and there were massive mountains behind Houston, which, just so you know, don't exist.
15: Yeah.
1: So that's kind of the vibe you're trying to give to Shakopee right now.
15: I'm giving AI like I've not experienced actual Shakopee.
1: Did you actually go to the concert last night? I feel
15: like... But I did get ready for it and posted that video.
1: Nice.
15: No, it was so fun. It's the new amphitheater outdoors. This was the first sold-out concert. Mm-hmm. It was MGK, which, hey guys, I'm not cosplaying. I love MGK. I love his music. I also love him as a love interest. Future husband, but I don't want to get involved until I know him and Megan Fox are done. I have a lot of respect for their relationship.
1: That's very nice of you. Very kind of you.
15: Thank you. So you get out there. First off, parking is insane because it's like 10 feet away.
1: Oh, okay.
15: I mean, it's like Shakopee. So they have so much land.
1: Yep.
15: You don't. It's like being at the Chanhassen Dinner Theater. You don't have to park 70 blocks away. Parking's just included. It's a big old massive parking lot.
1: And I'm sure many people have seen it, but this one is actually over. It's Mystic Lake Amphitheater, but it's by Canterbury. It's part of that old, the part of Canterbury in the back there where they used to have some shows and do different things.
15: Yeah.
1: They just expanded it and made this massive 19,000 person venue back there.
15: But let me tell you, green space.
1: Yeah.
15: You can go out to the back area and chill out and like have so much room. Like people were playing bags.
1: That's awesome.
15: I've never been to a concert where I'm not like, excuse me, oh, excuse me, oh, ow, excuse me, yep. Oh, like, you just entered my, like, mouth by accident, you know, like, your hand, whatever. There's so much room. They have, like, you can buy cheaper tickets and sit in, like, the actual turf.
1: Yep, on the lawn.
15: And it looks very doable. I will say this, you can rent chairs there, which I think defeats the purpose of sitting on the lawn. Hear me out. Like, it does block people then behind you.
1: Oh, I see what you're saying. Sure.
15: So I don't know how they're going to deal with that, but
2: are they chairs? Chairs are like the low, like you're sitting on the ground still
15: like
2: chairs.
15: Folding chairs.
2: Oh. Mm-hmm. Oh.
1: Yeah.
15: So like, I would like to hear from somebody in the green space what their vibe is. Hey, if you went to MGK and went to the green space, there's definitely a different name for it as well. So I'm so sorry.
1: It's called the lawn.
15: If you went to the lawn at MGK last night, I'd love you to either call in or email in. It's 651-641-1071 or bkshow@mytalk1071.com. Or just, I don't know, talk to me in the street someday.
1: Yeah, they got the chair rental. I'm just trying to, and they also have blankets that you can, I guess, get there as
15: Ooh,
1: well.
15: I like the blankie rental.
1: But do they encourage, and again, you probably don't know because you weren't over there, but were people bringing in their own chairs? Like, is it something you cannot bring in your own chairs, only rental situation? Okay, interesting.
15: No, I only saw rental chairs.
1: Okay.
15: The acoustics, amazing.
1: Mm, nice.
15: And keep in mind, he's a rapper.
1: Yeah.
15: And like, you could hear every single word. We walked around quite a bit. They like keep the main walkways open. We're talking about the Shakopee Amphitheater at MGK. At one point, he popped up and he was so close to me, and I screamed.
1: Oh wow!
15: And he heard it and he stopped. And we made eye contact. To which even the people around, a guy in front of me, knucked. He said that was the loudest scream I've ever heard. Mm-hmm. And I said, that was me at 40%. I'm the loudest person that exists.
1: Challenge accepted.
15: And I go, okay, like, I saw our future together, and it wasn't awful. Like, me and MGK, we connected in a way that people don't understand. So.
1: You and Megan are going to be friends. You're going to text. I mean, you're going to be like,
15: I can handle a complicated co-parenting situation.
1: Yeah, exactly.
15: And I'm ready to do that. He was delightful, funny. He's one of those artists where you can talk a lot of crap about MGK, and of course, there's moments where he does things that are so cringe, I want to, like, go in my own body.
1: Yeah.
15: But he actually seems to really enjoy performing and being around his fans. I mean, like I said, he like popped up in the middle where he's around a bunch of people. And I think that's also a benefit of being a man who's like 7 feet tall.
1: Sure.
15: You're not like as nervous to be amongst us peasants.
1: Yep.
15: But like people would interrupt, like he was about to sing a slow song and they started chanting MGK and he was like smiled all big. And he's you can tell when an artist is like, I'm doing this, I'm going through the motions. But I think he sincerely, unless he's just a really great actor, it seems like he just is happy to be amongst his fans.
1: And he has to be. When you're like as eccentric as he is, and you have some of these cringy moments, and there's certain things that, choices that he makes, you know he's authentic. Like it feels like he has to be authentic, and the audience has to feel that he's authentic. That's why people fall in love with him.
15: Yeah.
1: So like I get it, because there's a lot of, I mean, plenty of people, if you weren't genuine and you had the persona that he has, it'd be really hard to sell it.
15: Totally.
1: But you had a sold out show last night of people all around you because, you're genuine. Like, this is just you.
15: This
1: and
15: just,
1: I truly believe it with him.
15: And I guess I'm saying this because we get all these videos of people, like, throwing cell phones or getting mad when somebody grabs them and stuff. Like, don't get me wrong. I don't want to be doing that. I don't want to grab anybody.
1: No.
15: But, like, you see the way he interacts, and you go, oh, that's somebody who likes being here. And I've been at concerts, even like Madonna, you're like, do you want to be here?
1: Sure.
15: I don't know if you want. I mean, you're really late, and I don't know if you're, like, the vibe is you want to be here.
1: Yeah.
15: And then Wiz Khalifa kicked it off.
1: Oh, really? Okay.
15: His whole personality is, hey, I like marijuana. Mm. And he leans into that quite a bit. I thought to myself, what if any other personality trait was like kind of celebrated as I intake weed? Like, what if you loved eating pasta and your whole set was about eating pasta and you threw out like pasta and at like any point you just start downing pasta out of a giant bowl? Like, I think that would be so weird. And I couldn't, and maybe it was because I had like a contact high going on, but I really got into deep thought around how weird it is that is what his whole personality is. But he's a great artist. He mixed a lot of really popular songs, and like, he's really talented and also lovely. But I also go, that's a weird thought of how we accept like that one trait as it's okay that everything is about that.
1: I just, you got it for me. That's my gimmick. DJ Pasta!
2: Get the wingy!
1: And then I'm going to be coming Rigatoni. In with those noodles everywhere. That's one. Okay, that's awesome. He was born in Minot. I did not know that.
15: I know so much. My mom was born in Minot.
1: I know. That's what I just, why that's why not? I brought it up. Wiz Khalifa was born, he was raised in Pennsylvania, but he was born in Minot.
15: Mom, Did you open mouth kiss Wiz Khalifa?
1: Well, again, he was born there, grew up in Pittsburgh. Yeah. I highly doubt it.
2: Maybe his dad.
15: Okay, first off, Beverly.
2: Beverly.
15: Beverly is definitely a cougar.
1: Because there's a military base there, right?
15: Yes.
1: I assume he was born on the base probably and then just moved.
15: That's so interesting.
1: Yeah, it's really cool.
15: It's so
1: Never knew that.
15: Never knew that. The only thing they need to work on at the can...
1: Moved.
15: That's so interesting.
1: Yeah, it's really cool.
15: It's so
1: Never knew that.
15: Never knew that. The only thing they need to work on at the Mystic Lake Amphitheater. I cannot stress enough. Delightful. Please go. It was so fun. I'm

0: last time you go to a Wild game, you're like, well, we live here now. But it just felt like it shouldn't be because everything else was so smooth.
1: So wide open. Yeah,
0: so
1: yeah.
0: It probably took us maybe 20 minutes in the parking lot.
1: Oh, that's, yeah.
0: Which isn't a lot, but it's just like such a wide open parking lot. You're like, I don't understand what the problem. And I feel like they're going to fix it because there's a stoplight that kind of hinders things a little
1: bit. For sure, yeah, yeah.
0: But I think they could, that's okay. Like the only, no notes. Otherwise,
1: well, that's good. A note, but that's the only note.
0: One note.
1: One note.
0: One note besides I will be marrying MGK at some point. I'll probably be Mrs. Kelly.
1: The wedding will happen at Mystic Lake Amphitheater.
0: Why not?
1: Where you guys had your first moment. I mean, that makes
0: sense. Not a big deal, but yeah, highly
1: recommend.
0: Should
1: have had a sign that said, marry me. It worked for J-Lo.
2: It totally worked for Owen Wilson.
0: I'm also like not ready to take on his drama. He needs to
1: Figure some stuff out
0: first.
1: Yeah,
0: I need a little bit of space. Would they, wouldn't they? I can't compete with Megan Fox. I know you're shocked. Hey, don't defend me.
1: I disagree, baby. I really think you can. I think you two are like at the exact same level.
2: No, that's brunettes with tight bodies. Come
0: yeah,
2: on.
0: Yeah, those are the octave voices that I definitely assume are telling the
1: I
0: truth.
1: I think you would definitely have to think hard about which one of
0: it
1: you
0: is true.
1: He's more interested in.
0: You're right. I have the personality going.
1: Oh, yeah.
0: Okay, when we get back, we've got such a great show for you. So many things around the Today Show and Yolanda. We're going to tell you about it next on the BK Show.
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17: 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Brittany and Kendall's favorite moments from their past week of shows. Where talk is fun. My Talk 107.1. Everything entertainment.
0: Okay, Mike.
1: Yeah.

0: This is a hot debate.
1: This is one of the hottest debates we've ever had.
0: It's like dividing families. Mm-hmm. People have left wives, husbands. Like this, is when you get married, you have to find out right away where somebody lands on this.
1: Exactly. And maybe we'll use this in Red Flag on the Date a little bit later on, because this could be a problem. But here we go. It is the age-old debate. Loofah / washcloth or just your hand? And we're talking about when you're in the shower.
0: Yeah.
1: You're cleaning your body. You're in the shower.
0: Our bath.
1: Do you use soap or the bath for sure? Are you the type of person who uses a washcloth or a loofah? Or do you just go with, you know, your skin? Just going right, grab the bar of soap and just rubbing up on you. Brittany, I ask you first, where do you fall?
0: I own washcloths.
1: Okay.
0: And I officially, since I got that spray tan, have a very aggressive loofah that has removed a lot of layers of skin of mine in a way that, like, leaves marks. But no, I'm Hand Girl. That's not a great superhero name.
1: Bum, ba, bum, bum, bum.
0: Hand Girl.
1: It's Hand Girl. Okay, you're going hand. Okay, good.
0: Hand.
1: To know.
0: Whenever I'm at somebody's home, and that's when I realize I don't know what I'm doing, they'll be like, oh, you know, you're staying with us. Here is your human-sized towel.
1: Yep.
0: Your weirdly medium one, which I don't know what to do with that. And then your little washcloth, and I don't know what to do with that. I'm always like, I want to, if I wasn't so embarrassed, I'd say, you can keep the top two. I'll just be needing this one.
1: If I looked at that, I would say, is there a tag on that? Nope. That's been used before. Okay. I know exactly where that's been on your body, and I'm not touching it.
0: And it's
1: never.
0: And for me,
1: Leah, where are you on this?
0: Yeah, Leah, where are you on? Well, I know she's got 400 devices.
2: I got a special Korean scrub towel.
1: Okay.
2: Yeah, we can talk. We can unpack that later.
1: Okay. Sounds
0: but
1: good.
0: Like, yeah, and prior to your special device, what does your household do? Loofahs?
2: Loofahs.
0: Like, what is it? What does Mark have just like hanging? Is he a loofah?
2: He's got one of the special towels too.
0: Ah.
2: Yeah, so we switched to those. But before it was loofahs. And then actually in the past year or two, I've been obsessed with these like pre-soaked sponges that have the body wash like infused in it.
0: Mm.
2: And then you just use those until it's done. And then I use the sponge to clean my bathroom after it's done and buy a new one.
0: Interesting. Yeah. I don't.
2: Sponge L.
0: Mike?
1: Well, what? Hand, all the way. I just have a bar of soap in the shower. That's all I just use.
0: What is Sarah hand?
1: She was washcloth family.
0: Yeah.
1: She came from washcloth family.
0: I'm so
1: sorry. Like, you know, like many things in life, she's made me better in many ways, and I've made her better in many ways, including that way.
2: Bleach.
1: What's that?
2: There is bleach for washcloths.
1: You can't bleach certain things off of certain things. It's too much.
0: I can't. It's just me and Gogo. Mm-hmm. I am by no means a clean freak. In fact, like I've stained this what is this?
1: Snuggie?
0: Snuggie. I got to get this thing washed.
1: Mm-hmm.
0: I'm not a clean freak. I'm not obsessed with like the where has this been?
1: Yep.
0: Because like I'm patient zero most of the time.
1: Sure.
0: But I go, why are we adding another element in this to like sit and acquire? So then do you when you get little hand washcloths, do you have to wash it every time you use it then, right? Because you don't let it air dry because it's like soaking wet.
1: Well, that's part of the debate here because let's just say this is a hot tested debate. I love this and we're going back and forth on it. But scientists have finally weighed in. Dermatologists, experts have weighed in. According to their recent study, washcloths and loofahs may not be doing your skin any favors. In fact, dermatologists say washing with your hands is the safest and most effective way to clean your body. Your hands are less likely to irritate your skin. Unlike loofahs, they don't sit around collecting bacteria in between showering sessions.
2: Those loofahs do get real nasty.
0: They're weird, and I don't know what's happening with them.
1: According to the dermatologist, loofahs can become a breeding ground for germs if they're not cleaned after every single use. That can become especially problematic for people with eczema, acne, or sensitive skin. So you're really actually making those matters much, much worse. Now, washcloths are getting a little bit more love from dermatologists, but they still say they come with a warning. They can provide a little gentle exfoliation by removing some dead skin cells, but if you're using them every day, they may damage your skin, that protective barrier that your skin naturally has. And if you do use a washcloth, they say you need to wash it frequently and hang it up to dry between every use.
0: It's too much work.
1: It's way too much work. Why are we doing it?
0: I just take a glob of body wash, and I just go at them crevices.
1: There you go. Get it.
0: Get in there.
1: Uh-huh.
0: I just like, I don't know. Like, I've never felt like, Until I got that spray tan, I never really thought. I'm not a lotion person either.
1: Mm, interesting.
0: So it's like I don't feel like I am the type, but I just, the washcloth of it all really throws me off.
1: The thing that I love most about this debate is whether you are passionate about one or the other, your defense, I get completely. Like, I understand. If somebody's like, oh, I'm never going to shake your hand again because I know you don't use a washcloth and because you're doing that, I'd be like, yeah, okay. But you're still using soap and everything. You're still getting...
0: Well, it's not like you're not. Your hand is touching the washcloth.
1: It's the soap, washcloth, or the... No, I'm saying the opposite.
0: I know. But yeah. I'm saying, like, so even if you don't think you're involved,
1: you're still pretty involved. You're still pretty
0: involved. In the process. And, like, you can't tell me you know which side you first
1: went
0: to crotch town with.
1: No.
0: And then moved on. I will say this. This is the part of me that makes me wonder, though. There are things I do for my kid that I don't do for me.
1: Oh, really?
0: And this is one, maybe I'm talking out of both sides of my mouth.
1: Mm-hmm.
0: That's not a real term. There's two things I do. I keep her room really organized. I make her bed every day.
1: Yep.
0: And I put her clothes away immediately. Those are not things I do for myself. Another thing I do is I give her a washcloth when she takes a bath. Because it feels like the thing you're supposed to do.
1: Interesting.
0: So, like, I own these little washcloths, and they're 99% of the time I've given them the go-go, and I'm like, okay, now scrub here. So maybe I do want her to be washcloth kid.
1: You want her to be a better person.
0: I want her to be. So maybe it is like bathe for the job you want.
1: Bathe for the... Okay, I love that.
0: Because, like, I'm aspirational around it. The fact that I go... I make sure she has every one of her needs always met, be it food, be it exercise, be it lack of screen time. But I treat my body, mind, and soul like a raccoon.
1: Okay.
0: Maybe I do think that washcloths are the better thing.
1: Interesting. That's a.
0: But she also, do you remember as a kid, getting soap in your eyes was the worst
1: experience ever? Oh, it's the worst feeling.
0: So she needs
1: that's
0: a designated eye one for sure.
1: I remember it distinctly, like when you dump the shampoo on your head and all of a sudden it just trickles down your eyes and you're screaming and, oh man, that was brutal. I haven't thought about that in so long. Oh, it's traumatic.
0: And the only thing that solves it is washcloth.
1: Yes, this is true. So there you go. That might be the end factor there. That might be the end of the great debate as it pertains to washcloth and or hand. So
0: if anyone shames you, send them this article and say, sorry, I don't want to use a mold on a string.
1: Mm-hmm. Bacteria-filled breeding ground.
0: Do you remember, too, when you went to college for the first time?
1: Oh, yeah.
0: And they're like, you got to buy this shower bucket and have a loofah. You have to have a loofah.
1: I didn't know what a loofah was until college when they were like, oh, this is on the list of things you need. I'm like, I don't know what that thing is. Where's that going to go? That's ridiculous.
0: Is it still in you somewhere?
1: No. Lost years ago.
0: Oh no!
1: Hopefully someday,
0: like,
1: it turns
0: out. How much? Like, we can't find it. Oh no!
1: No! It's good. Let's talk also about some bad news, because do you ever feel like, and I know you do, Brittany, but do you ever feel like if you're sitting there watching the news and you're just like, okay, I'm maxed out on this. I can't deal with any more bad news.
0: I don't know. Do you have co-hosts that will do drive-by trauma, showing you the worst? They said, oh my gosh, did you see this puppy that didn't make it past 6 months old?
1: To be clear, you're not talking about this co-host. You're talking about your normal co-host.
0: I'm talking about both of my co-hosts.
1: I rarely do that.
0: Not zero.
1: Okay, I have done it, but I rarely do it. Kendall does it daily. She has a segment every
0: segment.
1: Kendall
0: will be like almost crying, which is a lot for Kendall, because things that don't make Kendall cry will make me openly weep. And she'll be like, can you believe they can't find a cure for this little child? And I'm like, why?
1: I don't want to think about that.
0: I don't understand. Like, there are websites like TMZ and Perez Hilton that will just, like, randomly put in the darkest, weirdest stories ever.
1: People does that all the time.
0: I know.
1: It's so hard. But a new study has found that humans have evolved to actually pay attention and close to attention to danger and threats, which means we actually are more likely to get obsessed with and focus on bad news than we are of good news.
0: That makes sense for survival.
1: Exactly. Easy way to say it is, like, a predator is far more aware of... Or sorry, a prey would be far more aware of a predator than they are a beautiful sunset.
0: Yeah.
1: You know what I mean? Just mentally, that's how it is. Well, that's how we started. That's how a belief, that's how we've always been ingrained in that. And the problem is, with that being our human instinct, bad news that, again, seems to be kind of focused on when it comes to news outlets from time to time, it actually, we almost shut down and are getting overwhelmed, and it's actually doing our brain a disservice.
0: I can't wait till you and Sarah do the most beautiful, magical thing in the world. You bring in this child, and then your whole first year, you feel like an open, exposed nerve. And all of a sudden, you'll be walking your kid near mm-hmm. a busy road, and you're like, at any point, a car could just strike us and take down my whole family.
1: Sounds lovely.
0: And you'll go, I never had thoughts like that prior. Because all of a sudden, your brain is wired to danger. Why are there sure. so many acorns on the ground? Oh, my God. You're Googling. Has an acorn ever hit a kid in the temple and killed it? Because that's what you experienced as mother. And like that's how I know all of this is true.
1: Yeah, it is.
0: I used to be carefree.
1: Mm-hmm.
0: And then I had child.
1: Yeah.
0: And then I went, I don't know if we can own a brick. I will not elaborate, but I had the thoughts I've had around like a freak trip accident.
1: Then you watch Home Alone 2. Suck brick, kid!
0: Yeah.
1: And then a brick's coming down and yeah.
0: Well, then I was like, well, I guess it's not that
1: bad.
0: We
1: can't have brick. He survived.
0: They were still able to try to murder child, so they're fine.
1: Well, just so you know, over 40% of people surveyed are like, we just flat out avoid news for this exact reason. And it makes sense. It makes total sense.
0: Okay, when we get back, there was an interview in the magazine Interview.
1: Don't get that confused.
0: And they interviewed Madonna, and there was quite a bit of takeaways. We're going to tell you about it next on the BK Show.
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8: 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Where talk is fun. My Talk 107.1. Everything entertainment.
0: All right, Mike.
1: Hey.
0: We're going way back, but we're also going to yesterday.
1: Yes. Way back to 20-some hours ago, because I went to Toy Story 5.
0: Yeah, you did. And you've consumed a lot of Toy Story in a short amount of time.
1: Yeah, for those who don't know, I had seen Toy Story 1 when it came out when I was 9 years old, and then I probably rewatched it a handful of times.
0: Yeah.
1: And then by the time Toy Story 2 came along, I didn't care. I had moved on. I was 13. I'm not going to watch a kid's movie.
0: Yeah.
1: And I never watched 2, 3, or 4 until the last month and a half.
0: And then you consumed them all.
1: And I consumed them all with the eye of an adult.
0: Yeah. Yep, with eyes of the adult.
1: What is, you took that as like I removed someone's eye and had it sitting next to me? Like
0: I like know your age. I don't think I was like, well, you had the mindset of a child.
1: Well, I should make that very clear. Like my point is I had never seen the movie, these three movies as a child.
0: As a side note, too, if you want a breakdown of us breaking down which characters, we did a blind review of Toy Story characters.
1: Blind ranking, yep.
0: Blind ranking. And we just posted that at MyTalk1071 on all of our socials. So, okay. So you finally went and saw, finally, it's been a week.
1: Yeah.
0: You saw the fifth one. You guys had a whole marathon, which makes, like, I took all that on.
1: Yeah.
0: To watch. Give me the review.
1: I will say this movie, Toy Story 5.
0: Yeah.
1: I do want to give my official ranking after this is all said and done
0: yes,
1: of the Toy Story movies. But I will start by saying Toy Story 5, definitively last on my rankings. It's by far my least favorite Toy Story movie.
0: Whoa.
1: Stop. With that being said, though.
0: Yeah, I don't.
1: It was great.
0: Really?
1: It was great. And I loved all the, all the Toy Story movies are amazing. So, like, this was a really great movie. Loved what they did. They really tackled this time, and I won't give any spoilers, but they tackle, and we kind of knew this from the previews and stuff, they tackled technology and devices and how that has changed playtime for kids. And it was a super fun way that they did that. You had Conan O'Brien was like the main, he was actually a potty training device played a pivotal role with Jesse. So that's the other thing about this movie. This was Jesse's movie, mm-hmm. without a doubt.
0: And that's your least favorite character.
1: It was until this movie. Because again, I didn't love everything about Jesse. There were a lot of unknowns about Jesse. This movie, I love Jesse. She was great.
0: You love Jesse?
1: Yeah.
0: Where would you put her now? If like blind
1: the
0: rankings.
1: Blind rankings.
0: And let's say we had the five spots open, mm-hmm. 1 through 5, and she was the first pick. Where would you put her?
1: If Buzz and Woody were not a part of it, I would put her at still 2.
0: Okay.
1: I'd put her at 2.
0: Which is way better than before. Before
1: you
0: were like
1: before
0: 4.
1: I was like, yeah, and I didn't really, because again, she played a role in the characters when it came to movie 2, 3, and 4, but I didn't necessarily love the role that she played. In this one, though, this is her movie. It was great. It had a lot of heart. It was super fun. And again, they really tackle the idea of devices, of electronics, how play has differed, how, you know, 9-year-olds are growing up way faster than they used to. And
0: yeah.
1: Most of it is because of technology. And you see the approval. So basically, this movie, a lily pad shows up, which is like a tablet device. And instantly, the Bonnie, who we know is where all the toys live now with Bonnie, she just like, oh, I don't care about toys anymore.
0: Gloms
1: I don't play
0: it.
1: With toys.
0: Yeah.
1: And then you really start to get into the, like, the peer pressure of it all, where she's got friends that she chats with on her lily pad, and they literally like attack her because she still liked playing with toys.
0: Mm-hmm.
1: And then, of course, she has to fight that of like, oh, but I like playing with toys. No, I don't. I don't like playing with toys anymore because her approval from her friends
0: yeah.
1: is so much more important for her at that age. So it really does a good job. And my favorite part is it doesn't, when it's all said and done, they do a good job of not totally vilifying it and really kind of saying we just have to find a way for everything to coexist, which is the right way to do it.
0: And like in life, right?
1: Yeah, in life. So
0: as like a parent, that's such like an interesting lesson, because as a parent, you can't have an aversion to technology because
1: yes.
0: I want my kid to know how to do things and not enter the world like, you know, my like where you go, I don't know how to like very casually turn on electronics or do
1: exactly.
0: all this stuff. But, you know, you want her imagination there to be there. You want her to be able to play. And the, one of my favorite parts is I was a kid for a long time. I know it's probably not going to shock you, but I had a secret amount of baby or Beanie Babies.
1: Sure.
0: That I would like hide when my friends would come over and then play as soon as they left and had elaborate backstories and all of the things.
1: And it was so fun, too, because a lot of the electronics they experience because they're more like there's a utility for them. The potty training device is used to go potty. There was like this little GPS system that's obviously used for GPS. And it's like their little camera that's used for taking pictures. These are kind of like the sub, you know, friends that join the party. Well, they all get played with, in quote, for the first time where like you're using your imagination. That's the one thing they do really well in this movie is whenever any of the characters, the kids use their imagination. For the first time we've ever seen this in the Toy Story universe, it is written and actually like illustrated in a different way.
0: Yeah.
1: So you can kind of see, oh, we're in imagination land now.
0: Yeah.
1: And that is awesome. I loved how they did that.
0: Yeah.
1: So it's this idea that, you know, there was a couple of wedding scenes, there was a couple of different things that happened, but every time they went to this different animation, you knew, okay, now we're in playtime. We're in imagination time. And it was fun for these toys that are usually more of utility toys, like they're for specific things. They're not really quote-unquote toys. They got to play for the first time. And listening to their reaction, Craig Robinson does the voice of one of them. I mentioned, of course,
0: Conan O'Brien.
1: There are so many cameos in this movie as well. So you're going to hear voices and you're going to want to like Google the entire time of like, oh, who is that? Who is that? It was a blast. It was a really fun movie. Like I said, 8 out of 10, I would say.
0: I want your ranking, but I do also want, you know, Gogo.
1: Yeah.
0: And she's pretty good at sitting through movies.
1: Yeah.
0: Toy Story's never been something. She's kind of watched it, but never. I even asked her, I'm like, do you want to watch some of the other ones? Like 2, 3, and eventually we can go to 5. Do you think Gogo would be interested in this movie in the theater? I mean, she does love a theater movie, but would this be something she'd be interested in?
1: Based on conversations I've had with people who have kids that are around Gogo's age, I don't know if kids like Toy Story.
0: I know. It's what I feel like.
1: I don't think they do. They're not made for kids.
0: It's really not.
1: The themes, the elements, what we're talking about, the most heart-wrenching part, and it got me a couple of times, are two very emotional scenes. The most heart-wrenching part would fly so far over kids' heads, they would have no idea. They wouldn't get it.
0: You're also dealing with kids who, I mean, I truly believe Gogo does think sometimes her stuffies are, like, real.
1: Yeah.
0: Like, she has those moments of, like, well, the dragon looked at me funny, you know, whatever, da, da, da. And I'm like, so it's such a weird thought of that. That's a big plot point is we go, oh, the toys are, you know, act up when they're gone. And Gogo's like, yeah, so.
1: That's what they do. Because, you know, I will say the saddest part of this is it was our, it was a little reminder. I saw someone post this on social media, and they're absolutely right. The saddest part of this movie was a reminder that Key and Peele don't work together anymore and don't like each other. Because Jordan Peele and Keegan-Michael Key, two roles that they played in Toy Story 4, those characters show up, but they're shown for like 4 seconds, and they don't say a word. Because, again, there's a belief that Key and Peele aren't on the same page and don't really like each other, thanks to, I think, Keegan's wife. But whole story there. But rankings-wise, just to get this in, again, I think this one is by far the worst, but not saying it's bad. It's great. It's still a great movie.
0: Number
1: 5 would be Toy Story 5.
0: Number 4.
1: Well, now I'm having to remember how I did. Number 4 would be Toy Story 4.
0: Number 3.
1: Would be Toy Story 1.
0: Number 2.
1: Would be Toy Story 2.
0: And the number one.
1: I like Toy Story 3, A Shawshank Redemption, because that is basically my, I don't know, I loved that movie. It was a prison movie, and I loved everything about it. That was the most, Toy Story 3 is like just flat out one of my favorite movies.
0: And that's the one with the teddy bear and the preschool.
1: They're
0: are
1: in
0: the
1: Sunnyside Daycare.
0: Yeah.
1: And they basically treat Sunnyside like it's a prison, and it's very much like hierarchy, like prison life. I mean, it feels like there's elements of Shawshank in there, and I just love it.
0: It's good. Oh, well, hey, guys, if your kid likes Shawshank and Toy Story, that's the one you need to watch.
1: But I think for adults, this is going to be one that, again,
9: not completing high school is more of a social thing than it was an academic thing. I came out in the 11th grade. Nobody was embracing you. The kids were cruel. It was very difficult to be gay. Even though all these years have passed, I still had that longing to have my diploma.
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21: ABC News, I'm Brian Clark. Three firefighters have been killed and two others hurt battling fires on the Colorado-Utah border, according to the U.S. Wildland Fire Service, which did not identify the firefighters. But dry, windy conditions in the West are fueling large fires. Authorities in Kentucky now say that flash flooding is blamed for at least four deaths in the Commonwealth, as Governor Andy Beshear said Saturday.
22: This is a serious enough situation where I am now signing a state of emergency so that we can deploy even more resources across Kentucky.
21: There's new uncertainty regarding the ceasefire between the U.S. and Iran. Iran launched attacks on targets in Bahrain and Kuwait after the second straight day of U.S. strikes after a tanker was targeted. A political win in Louisiana for President Trump. His pick in the Republican Senate primary, Representative Julia Letlow, emerged victorious. This is ABC News.
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0: Mike and I are nerding out over how much we love Tom Holland and Zendaya.
1: They're our favorites.
0: They really are. We're like, wow, they get to do press tours for Spider-Man right now. And Mike, you said, you know, imagine just little things. They get to sleep in the same bed together while they're making these press tours. And I was like, yeah, we really like
1: them. We really do. It's just the idea that you're in love with this person. Maybe you're married with them. We think you are. I don't know. But it is one of those situations where, like, I never get to see this person except when you're promoting Spider-Man. And then you're going to be promoting The Odyssey, which is really cool. They can spend a lot of time together.
0: That's, you know, like, what I love, too, is whenever we do things as a show.
1: Yeah.
0: I get to turn my brain off a lot because you and Kendall usually know what time we have to be everywhere.
1: Sure.
0: I feel like me and Tom Holland are that.
1: Yeah. Zendaya's got his life pretty figured out, I feel like. Yep, I would agree.
0: We kind of are along for the ride. I have definitely leaned towards that.
1: Speaking of being along for the ride, if you are thinking about a road trip this summer, well, good news. If you're listening on the radio, you are in perfect position to go on the best road trip of all the different states in the United States because, once again, we're number one.
24: We're number one. We're number one.
1: There's a list of the best and worst states for road trips, according to WalletHub.
0: WalletHub.
1: The number one state. Now, this is based on attractions, activities, cost, safety, a lot of different factors. Actually, 32 different factors went into this. And the study, after all 32 factors were weighed in, that the best state for a summer road trip is right here in beautiful Minnesota.
0: They said, Minnesota is the best state for summer road trips, and it's great for people who want to be outdoors because it has the fourth highest spending per capita on parks and recreation. In addition, Minnesota has the fourth most fairs and festivals per capita during the summer. It's because we have three nice months. So there's always something you need to try. Driving in Minnesota is very safe. And blah, blah, blah. So, the top things.
2: Do you ever notice when you cross over the border from like Iowa or North Dakota or Wisconsin, like as soon as you cross the border, the roads get so much smoother in Minnesota?
0: Yeah. Mm-hmm. And if you're like everybody from a different state, you claim that the driving all of a sudden sucks when you leave the state, even though it's literally the same people going to a different cabin.
1: Yeah, I see what you mean. I just, as somebody who was in Wisconsin, we had the Illinois drivers. There was a nickname for them, very intentional nickname, because they can't drive.
0: Was it Shisako?
1: No, it was Fib, and I'll let you try to figure out what that all stood for. But yeah, that's the Illinois people. And yeah, there are actively bad drivers that are all from Illinois. So if you see those license plates, just beware.
0: You know I'm going to sit here and go, what does FIB stand for?
2: I'll
0: what's
2: break it down
0: B?
2: For I'll break can't. It down for you on the break. Okay.
1: I can't break down the first one. The second word is Illinois.
0: Illinois, yeah.
1: Yeah. And the third one you hear a lot in Game of Thrones.
0: Okay, got it.
1: There you go.
0: Yep,
1: found
0: got it. Got it.
1: All right, that's what we call them. But again, we are talking about the best and worst states for summer road trips. After Minnesota, which again, we know is number one for obvious reasons. The fun thing about this list is that the top three were very separated in different parts of the country. You have Minnesota number one. Utah was actually number two, which makes sense. It's some beautiful state, national parks and everything that were happening out there. And then Louisiana was number three.
0: I do have to say this. Louisiana got a big push because they have the lowest costs.
1: Oh, that makes sense.
2: Yeah, they got real cheap gas in Louisiana.
0: And I'm like, I don't know if that's the hill you want to die on. Is like, and it, maybe you do.
1: Mm-hmm.
0: But
2: I've driven around Louisiana, like not like road trip, but spent enough time driving around. It's like, I mean, sugarcane fields are not that interesting.
0: Mm. That's what I'm saying. Like, what? God, I do not want to listen. I do not want to lose our four Louisiana listeners. Yeah. Louisiana sounds great.
2: But New Orleans is great. Love New Orleans.
0: Like, it doesn't matter that much about the cost if you just fill your car with Costco things. Mm. I will say that.
1: This is true. Shockingly, New York was number four. Again, it's outstate New York and obviously, I guess, is really beautiful. But dang, that surprised me.
0: Well, Niagara Falls.
1: True. Niagara Falls.
2: I think you could do that. I did make my kid drive from Syracuse to this little tiny town, Trout Lake, up by the Canadian border.
0: And
2: they would totally disagree with you on this. They were not impressed.
1: Ooh.
0: They were Shania Twain.
2: Yeah. We did stop at like 14 Dunkin's, but was about it.
0: Well, Florida is number five on this list.
1: Yep.
2: Okay, the 7 Mile Bridge. Mark and I did Miami to Key West, and that was
0: so beautiful.
2: A great trip.
0: So that's such a good little drive. But like, are we going near the Panhandle?
1: Yeah.
0: Do we have to? Mom.
1: Well, as you get closer, Georgia's at eight. So, I mean, it's beautiful in Georgia,
2: Georgia
1: I guess.
2: Georgia is beautiful. That's a beautiful drive.
1: Yeah.
0: Again,
1: yeah.
0: Cost
1: yeah.
0: rank on that one?
1: Yeah.
2: Two.
0: Two. Okay. Yeah. So that one that one got a big bump.
1: Here's what's interesting is New York's number one. Number 50 is Rhode Island. And actually,
0: said New York is number one in what?
1: Sorry, New York was number four, but Rhode Island is number 50 for the worst road trip.
2: Well, where is there to drive? The island's like tiny.
1: Yes, I get. Yes, that
0: also,
1: is a big part of
0: that's
1: it.
0: That's where we learned the term slam pig.
1: Oh.
2: Slam pig.
0: And you don't want to be called a slam pig.
1: Okay.
0: And I'd be scared of that from Rosie.
1: But Connecticut, you got at 48. And then all of really New England is 44, 45, 41, except Maine. So basically, Maine is the only nice state to drive through in New England.
0: Number 42 on the on the best list of road trip states is what we're looking at. Number 42, so pretty close to the end. Montana.
2: Well, because there's like
0: half of it is garbage.
2: Exactly.
0: There's I knew you were going to say
2: third of Montana is great to drive through. The rest.
0: Both me and Leah have a lot of ties to Montana. And it's so funny because growing up, we would drive from here, or we'd either take the Amtrak or drive.
2: Yep, same.
0: We'd go all the way through North Dakota, all the way through Montana, and you don't start seeing stuff until right there. That
2: until
0: last
2: you're
0: third,
2: just about to Idaho.
0: You're like, oh, Glacier, here we are.
2: Do take that Amtrak trip, though. That's worth it.
0: Do it because
2: it's fun.
0: Time doesn't matter.
2: No.
0: And they believe in that. And
2: you can bring your own wine.
0: You can do
2: it. Didn't matter to me as a kid, but I like that when I took my own kids.
0: You honestly. Amtrak, you can bring your own anything.
2: You can totally bring anything.
0: They are pretty chill about everything. There's no.
2: It's basically a Greyhound bus on rails.
0: Honestly. And like I said, one time I remember the Amtrak is not always on time. That's a very big understatement.
2: Mm-hmm.
0: One time they were like, hey, the engine broke down. You know, the what do you call the front one? Is it the engine?
1: The engine. Yep.
0: Yeah. It broke down. So we got a freight engine, but it does go the third of the speed.
1: Oh, no.
0: And we're just going to do that. Okay. And we said, okay.
2: I mean, you're in. You're on a train.
0: I'm like, okay. I'm gonna
2: do, go so, play some cards.
0: And you're like, times everything that you think is going to happen by three.
1: Got it. Yikes.
0: Yeah.
1: Brutal. Some other states, as far as the worst road trips, Delaware was up there, Connecticut, as we mentioned. California is an interesting one because it is listed as the thing with the, it's the state with absolutely the most stuff to do.
2: Yeah.
1: But it's also by far the most expensive, particularly with gas. Mm-hmm. That is why California ranks 47th on this list. So pretty cool.
2: And traffic too, I would imagine.
1: Oh, like, for sure.
0: And people.
1: Yeah,
0: and people.
1: They're the worst. They're the worst.
0: They're lovely.
1: So there you go. That is the best and the worst states for road trips. Again, if you're around here, you've got the opportunity to do it right. And to continue our trend of we're just number one and the best, there's also a list of the most stressful airports in America. We'll start with the least from the opposite side because that's where...
0: So that would be the most stressful?
1: We're going to start with the least stressful because that's where Minnesota, St. Paul, Minneapolis, St. Paul International in Minnesota is number one.
0: This is such a no-brainer.
1: I know.
2: We are so spoiled.
1: We are.
2: I mean, I love MSP so much.
0: It has everything the big airports has, but an eighth of the size.
1: Mm-hmm.
0: So you can get anywhere in like a reasonable time. Because there are some airports you go to where you go, you can't walk across them. Like you have to take the tram.
1: Mm-hmm.
0: Ours is not like that, but yet it has every food you've ever wanted. It's a blast. It's comfy, cozy.
1: Yep.
2: The new upgrade on the Sea Concourse, if you haven't checked that out yet.
0: So
2: gorgeous.
0: Good.
2: Gorgeous.
0: You're going to want to chill out there.
1: Yeah. MSP's the best. It's number one. We know that. So that was number one. Phoenix Sky Harbor was number two. San Francisco International was number three. Clearly, this one is obvious there because you can max bet. Harry Reid International.
2: I love Harry Reid in Vegas. That is kind of fun.
1: Any place you can be waiting for your airplane and just hitting that max bet button, you know, that's a good one.
2: People win there all the time because it gets played all the time.
1: I do really well there.
0: I do love where it's placed because, like, a lot of times it has to be so far out of the city, but that one is like a hop, skip, and jump. You're there.
2: And you love watching people, like, bust it out, walk into Harry Reid at the end of the weekend.
1: You always know how people did because there's the people that are playing the machine as they're waiting to go home because they had a good trip, and then there's the people staring at them like, make it stop. I don't want to hear
0: a slot machine again for the rest of my life.
1: Like, I hate you all.
0: Can we acknowledge that New York is a brutal situation because it's just so far away where it feels like every trip I have to New York, there is like a whole conversation on how many hours we have to leave prior to make sure we get to New York.
2: Do you fly to LaGuardia?
0: Either one, I feel like, is not very close.
2: Yeah.
1: Well, here's the fun fact, because when you go to the other side of this list, the most stressful airports, there's three from New York, because you've got LaGuardia at number two, JFK at number three, and Newark, just outside of New York, as number four. Denver International Airport actually is number five.
2: Ugh, I hate Denver.
1: But then
0: Denver is a hub to me. Like, you land there and have to go like 80 miles to get to the next one. Mm-hmm.
1: So we still haven't hit number one, O'Hare. In Chicago?
2: Oh, okay. My husband hates O'Hare.
1: Really? Okay.
0: Why?
1: He would know.
0: And he's a flight attendant.
2: He will avoid a trip. He will, like, call in sick if he's got an O'Hare. Not quite that bad, but...
0: Okay, because there's two there, right?
1: Midway and O'Hare.
0: And which is the one everyone... Because I...
2: O'Hare is where...
1: Midway's the one where it's, like, in the city, and you basically... Mm-hmm. They slam on the brakes, and they're like, well, hopefully we can land it in time, and you just drop.
0: Yeah.
1: That's Midway.
0: And which one's the nicer one?
1: O'Hare's the one that's nicer, but is also the most stressful according to this list.
0: Yeah, I think I flew into Midway.
1: Yeah.
0: And I was like,
1: hold on.
0: Hold on. Hold on to your butts. All right. Well, that, good to know we're number one, but I also, we're Minnesotan. We knew it.
1: Yeah.
0: It's
1: not a surprise.
0: Quiet conquering is us.
3: All month long on My Talk, Pride Speaks, presented in part by the Minnesota Orchestra, celebrating leaders and icons in our community, making a difference for LGBTQT+ Minnesotans. You may have heard of the annual TC Pride Parade referred to as the Ashley Rooks Pride Parade. But did you know who Ashley Rooks was? Well, let me tell you. It's been said that Ashley Rooks, a transgender woman, loved parades all her life. In the early 90s, she was the Minneapolis Aquatennial Grand Day Parade Chair and learned what it takes to organize and put on a large-scale parade. After attending the local Pride Parade, Ashley Rooks was disappointed with the disorganization and saw room to improve the free-for-all. And in 1993, took over command of the Twin Cities Pride Parade. Under her leadership, the parade grew from just 30 parade units in 92 to 270 units in 2000, the year of her untimely death.
0: When Ashley Rooks passed away in the summer of 2000, Pride organizers decided to name the parade in her honor. We salute Ashley Rooks and invite you to join us at the parade Sunday, June 28th. See all the ways we're celebrating Pride this month at mytalk1071.com, keyword Pride.
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0: I don't know what time it is, but it must be 5:30 because we're playing a game.
1: That is correct. Let's play a game. It's Wednesday. And on Wednesdays, we've been playing a little, and I have seen the emails. Eventually, yes, we will bring back and play String Quartet Showdown. I know there's a lot of love for that game, and a lot of people are missing it, and I don't blame you. I like doing it. But this one makes a little more sense and works a little bit better. That's what we're doing right now. It is Mind the Gap. A trivia game here where we bring in questions from two different generations because it works out well. We've got Leah in with us here today producing. She is a cusper right between Gen X and Millennial, but technically in that Gen X range.
2: I know, and Jason Stormer called me out and said, I am not a cusper.
1: Oh.
2: He said, I am definitely Gen X. Ooh. I don't believe him. because he's a millennial, and I don't believe anything out of your mouths.
0: Yeah, I get that.
1: Yeah.
0: I don't believe anything I say. If I didn't have this show recording it, I would literally lie constantly that, like, I didn't say that.
1: Sometimes you do.
0: And I still do.
2: Sometimes you do.
0: And I still do.
1: Yep. Okay. So how it works is I'm going to read Generation X questions to Brittany. She's going to have three of them. If she gets it right, since that's not her generation, she gets 2 points. If she gets it wrong, Leah has an opportunity to steal a point because she got it right from her generation. And the same thing goes for the millennial questions that'll head towards Leah. We do 3 questions each. Whoever has the highest score at the end is our winner. It's very easy, very straightforward, and I've been told very fun. You guys ready to play?
2: Absolutely. Yeah. Bring it on.
1: All right. Let's flip a coin here to see who's going to go first.
0: It's flipping.
1: Heads.
0: That's me.
1: Brittany, you're going to go first. Are you ready for this?
0: If I keep working out, can I be tails? Kendall got tails because she has a really good butt.
1: Yep.
0: And I feel like... I know what you want to say.
1: I don't want
0: Kendall
1: to say that.
0: Kendall will always have a better butt.
1: I don't want to say that. I'm not going to say that.
0: I just feel
1: I'm
0: like...
1: I'm saying like maybe until... Yeah.
0: Okay, so someday I'll get tails.
1: Someday
0: I'll get tails and someday
1: today,
0: I'll...
1: it's not that day.
0: Okay.
1: What advertising... This is your first question, Brittany, from your Gen X question. What advertising character for cereal was a vampire with a Dracula accent? What advertising character for cereal was a vampire with a Dracula accent?
0: I wonder if this cereal is good, but I remember it being amazing, and it's Count Chocula.
1: There you go. First point is headed your way, or first 2 points, I should say. You got that one. They do get progressively harder, but Leah, I think you would have gotten that one.
2: Absolutely.
1: Count Chocula.
2: And it is delicious, or it was delicious.
0: I don't know, because I did have... Lucky Charms recently and went, this is awful. Awful. Why do you even want marshmallows floating in there?
2: I always bought the kids Count Chocula around Halloween. It was a special treat.
1: Ooh.
0: It is weird when they sell it off, like, season.
1: Yeah.
0: And you're like, how long has this been here?
1: A little odd. All right, let's go over to your millennial question, Leah.
2: All right.
1: Nickelodeon gave millennials their own award show. It's basically a much less boring version of the Oscars. What was that award show called?
2: Was it the Slime Awards, the Nickelodeon Awards, the Kids' Choice Awards? Final answer.
1: She nailed it. Took her
0: I
1: a second,
0: didn't
1: but
0: think
1: she got
0: gonna
1: to
0: get there.
1: You mentioned all the things that happen. Yes, there's people get awards. They get the blimps. They get slimed. It's a good old time, but it is called the Nickelodeon Kids' Choice Awards.
0: Look, getting slimed on that show looks super painful.
1: They always did it aggressively. And
0: yeah.
1: I think we're all thinking of Katy Perry. Yeah.
0: Katy Perry.
1: She opened up a box, and in that box was just the most fast, like, amount of slime being shot at a human I've ever seen in my life.
0: Like, is there no parent there who's involved in the show to go, I don't know if you can hit somebody this hard?
1: I'm guessing most of them were, you know, parents. Like, they're running the show behind the scenes. Like,
0: I would hope so.
1: Or we're adults.
0: Doesn't feel like it.
1: Oh.
2: You know, from what's coming out from the Nickelodeon
1: yeah, that's
2: universe,
1: fair too.
2: I'm, like, not going to, no.
1: Yeah, that's fair, too. Let's go back over to you, Brittany. You got a Gen X question. Are you ready for this one?
0: Let's do it.
1: Saul Hudson is better known by this stage name as the top hat wearing guitarist for the band Guns N' Roses.
0: That's Sly. No. Sly? Five. Why do I feel like it's Sly?
1: Five, four, three.
0: Sly.
1: You did not get that one correct. I read this to you, Leah. Sal Hudson is known by this stage name as the top hat wearing guitarist for the band Guns N' Roses.
2: What is Slash, Alex?
0: Slash!
1: It's Slash.
0: My stupid brain.
2: Who is Slash?
1: Who is Slash?
0: Who is Slash? What is Slash?
2: What is a Slash?
1: Sal Hudson, that's who.
0: Where is Slash?
1: So that is going your way, Leah. You got the steal. That was close, Sly. It was tough.
0: My brain,
2: you were in there.
0: I was just stuck. I was real, me and my mom have that same brain. Well, you know, I do it all the time where I say it so close where I go, it's now, that's what it is
1: that's
0: in brain.
1: That's what it is in your head, for sure. Yeah, I speak Brittany very fluently.
0: My brain told me that.
1: All right, we go over to you, Leah. Are you ready? You got a 3-2 lead. This $30 toy became such a craze during the Christmas of 1996, some desperate parents paid over $1,000 to get one off of eBay.
0: Mm.
1: What was that toy in 1996?
2: Oh, gosh. I didn't have children then. Mm. I don't know if I... It wasn't the Cabbage Patch. That was my era. It wasn't those stupid hamsters that scootered around that I had to get the kids one year.
0: Whoa, that sounds cool.
2: It probably wasn't a Beanie Baby. Is it a Tamagotchi?
1: Is it Tamagotchi? It is not. No. Brittany, I ask you, this $30 toy became such a craze during the Christmas of 1996.
2: Did you get one?
1: That some desperate parents paid over $1,000 to get one. Her very nail-forward fingies are up in the air celebrating. Now she's itching her armpits. This is weird.
2: She's smelling her fingies, though.
1: Oh, there
0: that
1: you go.
0: That tickles.
2: Tickle me, Elmo.
0: Tickle me, Elmo.
1: That is correct. Tickle me, Elmo.
0: Does it look like I was tickling somebody?
1: I see. Well, not when it was in the air. When you started doing it on your armpits, then I started figuring it out. Yeah,
2: I didn't get that shot. I just saw the creepy fingers in
0: the
2: air.
0: Fun fact, not ticklish.
1: Fun fact, really? I am the most extremely ticklish person you will ever meet.
0: Fun fact, we have such good boundaries. I didn't know that.
1: Well, I've never tickled you. That's good. Yeah, no, I can't even be like touched. I will just giggle. Like it's brutal.
2: Like an Elmo?
1: Like an Elmo. I am Tickle Me Elmo.
0: And you're wearing red.
1: And I'm in red today, so it makes sense.
0: Oh no, my boundaries are getting weird. Oh no. I've got long nails.
1: Oh, no. All right. It's 3-3. That's our score. You both stole your question from round two, which is exciting. Nicely done. We've never had that. A double steal.
0: Yeah, double steal.
1: Brittany, we go back over to you. You get this question here.
0: Okay.
1: Name the group that charted with songs Evil Woman, Don't Bring Me Down, and Mr. Blue Sky.
0: Dun, dun, dun,
1: name
0: dun,
1: the group
0: dun, dun,
1: that
0: dun,
1: charted
0: dun.
1: With songs Evil Woman.
0: Blue Oyster Cult.
1: She's going with Blue Oyster Cult. Unfortunately, that is incorrect. I go over to you, Leah. Name the group that charted with songs Evil Woman, Bring Me Down, Don't Bring Me Down, and Mr. Blue Sky.
2: Okay, the Mr. Blue Sky is like throwing me off. Is it the Eagles?
0: No.
1: It is not. Oh. They go by three letters, but it is the
0: Yellow?
1: Electric Light Orchestra. ELO, the correct answer. Nobody got that.
2: That's
1: so it's
2: like, really, that's a boomer question, not a Gen X question.
0: Yeah, boomer.
1: I'm just reading the questions that are provided to me.
0: You're a boomer.
2: That's a boomer.
1: Okay.
0: Okay, boomer.
2: Okay, boomer.
1: That makes sense that I'd be the only one who would have gotten that question right, because I identify more boomer than
2: you
1: everybody on this show.
0: Almost thought
2: you have boomer energy.
0: Yeah. I didn't know that.
1: Yeah.
0: Because I always think of that
2: Emerson, Lake, and Palmer.
1: Yep.
2: Because they're the road, the streets in Uptown.
0: And like that last song was on
1: Mr. Blue Sky
0: was on Guardians of the Galaxy. And I don't know why I thought that was
2: Blue Oyster. I don't think I've ever seen that.
1: Yep.
0: It's so good. It's such a good intro. I think it's the second one. No, first one?
1: It's the start of the first one.
2: Is that the one of Groot?
0: No, it's like part of the second one because Baby Groot's in it. He's the one dancing.
1: Oh, yeah, that's right. Yes. So good.
0: And I like Marvel.
1: You do. You're a big Marvel fan. Big Marvel head. The other day I was watching a video and the Marvel theme started and you were like, is that Avengers?
0: Okay, but that story, Leah, do it in reverse. I got sent a Marvel video by a friend, and I pushed the button, and it was a Marvel song. He goes, what are you watching, a Marvel thing? What are you watching?
1: No, I said, that's the Avengers theme. I know. I walked down the aisle, or my wife walked down the aisle to the instrumental version of it.
2: Oh, I love that.
0: Mike Lohr. Mike
1: Lohr. We talked about that.
0: Mike Lohr.
1: Yes, we did.
2: Never heard this before. Never.
1: I played it for you. I know. I can.
0: I wasn't here that day.
1: You, again,
0: I wasn't here that day.
1: You lie, so we know that. I'll find the clip. I literally played the piano version of the Avengers theme, and that's what Sarah walked down the aisle to.
2: Aw.
0: Are you playing Avengers over there? That was you. Nerd.
1: All right. So with that, it is a 3-3 score. Leah, if you get this question right, you are our winner today.
2: Okay. Then I'm going to get it right.
1: And if you get it wrong, Brittany has the opportunity to get it right.
2: Okay.
1: And otherwise, we got to go to a tiebreaker, which we've never done before in this game, and I have no idea how it's going to work. So let's see how this one goes.
0: Fight to death.
1: She's got fingernails again, so you might want to stay away.
0: Fingernails.
1: All right, Leah, I ask you this question. Set it and forget it were the instructions to operate this infomercial product. Need the actual product name. Set it and forget it were the instructions to operate this infomercial product. What was the name of that product?
2: Oh, my gosh. Set it and forget it. It was some kind of cookware thing. It was, I can't remember. It was some kind of thing that you cooked stuff with. Oh, okay. Darn.
1: Any guess?
2: Yep. Nope.
1: Nothing.
2: No.
1: Nothing. Brittany.
0: I really wish I knew what the hell you were talking about. Set it and forget it. It feels like a hair product.
1: Set it and forget it were the instructions to operate this infomercial product.
0: Crock pot?
2: I mean, you would think, but no.
1: The line was from Ron Popeil, and it was the Ronco Showtime Rotisserie.
2: Thank you.
1: The Ronco Showtime Rotisserie was the most popular infomercial.
2: You could throw a chicken in there.
1: What's up?
0: We think we would say that. Would you have given us just rotisserie chicken?
1: Last week, I asked her what the address was for the Dory thing, and she said it twice and repeated it backwards to me. So, yes, I'm just reading the questions. I think someone could have got that. Address was for the Dory thing, and she said it twice and repeated it backwards to me. So, yes, I'm just reading the questions. I think someone could have got that one.
2: Ron Popeil was a huge part of my childhood.
1: All right. Here's how this is going to work now, because we've never done

0: What phrase was trademarked by Life Alert in 19...
1: Leah,
0: for the win.
1: Help, I've fallen and I can't get up.
0: She got it!
2: Nice. If I wouldn't have said help, would I get in trouble?
0: If you just said help?
2: No, if I didn't say help. If I've fallen and I can't get up.
0: That would have been enough. I would have given that to you.
1: Yeah, I would have taken that.
0: I think technically it was I've fallen and I can't get up. But
1: you're right,
0: I gave it to you nicely.
2: Either way, good job, Leah.
0: Nice job! That was fun. First ever tiebreaker.
2: Leah, you're a rock star. And I think on your last call, will you also say the address of the Dory thing?
1: And coming to you live from 42 Wallaby Lane in Sydney, Australia, it's Last Call.
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2: Hey, me and Mike are talking about something about tree removal.
0: Yeah.
2: And
1: I just went through this.
2: Leah, fun. That's perfect. Mike has two trees in his yard. And what city do you live in technically?
0: Technically, it's Otsego.
2: Otsego. So we had this talk. We're talking like, what's the over-under on getting trees removed? And then I had the thought, I bet you insurance would help out because they don't want to have to pay for a tree that fell on your house.
1: I did not have insurance help out with mine, but we got two big trees removed, and it was about $5,000.
0: Big, big, big trees? Or are they...
1: Biggish.
0: Okay.
1: Big, big enough.
0: Well,
1: yeah.
0: I don't know.
2: If you're somebody who is adventurous and lives near Otsego and has a truck and wants to make a few $100.
1: Okay, I got to say, it was entertainment for the 2 days it took them.
0: Oh, was it?
1: These guys were really good. I'll give you the referral.
0: Nice.
1: They roped in. They had harnesses. They had tools. They were so efficient. They were really nice guys. It was fascinating to watch. It was like Circus Juventus, but in trees in my backyard.
2: Your number made both me and Mike feel uncomfortable.
1: Oh, it ain't cheap.
0: I'm sweating.
1: We'll
0: follow up that adventure. And if you know somebody that, again, wants to do it or have a referral,
2: good time.
0: Or just likes a good time.
2: Wants to hang out with Mike and Sarah and like, he'll buy lunch.
1: This is kind of funny, though, because when I lived in Montana, we knew a ton of arborists.
0: Oh, sure.
1: So we never paid for tree removal. I mean, it was just, and Mark was a general contractor, so he had, you know, buddies that did favors and stuff like that anytime we needed that done.
0: Yeah.
1: Mark would even help out.
0: Sweet.
1: And all the guys had climbing gear and stuff. But
0: yeah, I've got an uncle who would happily do it, but he has to drive a really old little tractor 2 hours to do it. I don't think he's going to.
2: I bet he would.
0: He probably would, but that's the problem is I really don't want to ask that favor.
1: Now, are you in like the city or are you kind of out?
0: Out. I mean, not in. And honestly, where it is, it's right next to the road. So it's one that is very accessible. So I don't think it's going to be an issue.
2: If you have a car that's about to break down and you want to run it into a tree, this is your time.
0: This would be the time.
1: But I had both of mine are on an alley and one was in between two garages.
0: Oh,
1: and one was, so it was really technically difficult.
0: Well, I'm hoping that's
1: yours is going to be a lot cheaper.
0: Yeah, I'm good. Good. Glad to hear it.
2: Okay, I have something to talk about.
0: What's that?
2: That's not. Hey, side note. Email if you have a Otsego tree connection.
0: Tree thoughts.
2: Tree feelings.
0: Anywhere.
2: Okay. Email.
0: BK Show.

0: mytalk1071.com.
1: Do that. Okay. So I have M&M news.
0: Nice.
1: And M&M will temporarily stop producing two colors.
0: Oh, not the rapper. No. Sorry. Dang it. I thought you said M&M.
1: I will say this. My kind of like acquired nephew.
0: Mm-hmm.
1: It's like my brother-in-law's nephew.
0: Okay.
1: So he's like a choir. His name is Lachlan.
0: Yep.
1: He's really cool.
0: Nice.
1: He's like 12 or 13.
0: Okay.
1: And he literally looks now just like Eminem. Like he dyed his hair bleach blonde. Kind of looks like a thumb.
0: Nice.
1: But I go, this look is back.
0: Okay. The Eminem look is back?
1: No, the Marshall Mathers. Yeah. Yeah. Mm-hmm. Okay, but Eminem will temporarily stop producing two colors. Believe it or not, it's been 31 years since blue M&Ms were replaced tan ones.
0: Okay.
1: And now there's another color change in the news involving blue and brown M&Ms.
0: Got it.
1: Mars is rolling out a new version of M&Ms without artificial dyes, which will exclusively be available on Amazon in August. Those special packs will not have any blue or brown M&Ms because they're still in the process of finding alternative coloring options for mm-hmm. those two. So the missing blue and brown M&Ms will not be a permanent change. Here's what I wanted to tell you about.
0: Yeah.
1: You guys... I went to the M&M store at the Mall of America.
0: Yeah, it's fun.
1: You've been?
0: Oh, of course. Many times.
1: What do you mean, of course?
2: Like, who hasn't? We live here.
0: We live here. Plus, there's one in Vegas, and I go there all the time, too. And it's exactly the same.
1: Yeah.
0: Did you not know about M&M store?
1: No, I don't care about M&M
0: store. You discovered? Oh.
2: You can make your own custom M&Ms.
1: I don't care
2: your initials printed on them.
1: I've never in my mind gone, I need to go to M&M store for M&Ms.
0: Oh, M&M stores are huge. We love M&M stores.
2: They're so cute, and the merch is so cute. Vegas one is elite.
1: Why do I want M&M merch?
0: Why wouldn't you?
1: What do I do with M&M towel?
0: You eat M&Ms. Well, I don't know.
2: You put on M&M hoodie and eat M&Ms out of the hoodie pouch.
1: No, I don't want
0: We have an M&M coffee mug. It looks like a little M&M. Super cute. Love drinking coffee out of it.
2: Had one of those. My kids broke it.
0: Oh, yeah.
1: Kids are the worst.
2: Kids are the worst.
1: So I know on Monday I took the day off and I spent it with Gogo at the mm-hmm. Mall of America. She loves mini M&Ms.
0: Okay.
1: And so if you ever like want to butter up Gogo, you get her that like tube of M&Ms.
0: Yeah.
1: She likes it. She gets to flip it open.
0: Oh, yeah.
1: She only gets like five a day, and they're tiny, so it's perfect.
0: Sarah's favorite, too. She loves the minis.
1: Sarah and Gogo have mm-hmm. a lot in common.
0: They do.
1: I also don't trust Sarah to feed the animals alone.
0: That's correct.
1: So, and I make Sarah blow in my mouth. Did you brush your teeth? Be honest. We were at the Mall of America all day on Monday, and we and Gogo had the best time. And we were walking by the M&M store, and I said, let's give it a go.
0: Mm-hmm.
1: I, as an adult woman, that's why I'm like thrown off by Mike, you're going, I love the M&M store. I, as an adult woman, I've never in my life said to which one specific candy, I need a two-level floor, two levels. It says two levels in prime real estate at the Mall of America to eat M&Ms. Yeah. And I don't hate on M&Ms. I actually think plain M&Ms, peanut M&Ms, I think they're all good. Peanut butter M&Ms and caramel M&Ms are amazing.
0: Mm-hmm.
1: But do I need M&M store? No.
0: It's fun. It's like the novelty of it. It's, again, you can see like the state of Minnesota made in M&Ms. You get to see the gigantic tubes where they like just shoot out the M&Ms. Like Leah said, there's customizing options. You can get your face on M&Ms. Like there's so many cool things that you can do with them. What's the difference between this and like, I mean, you also hate the Coke store?
1: Yeah.
0: Oh, okay,
2: you hate
0: cool.
2: Coke World?
0: You just hate?
1: Yes.
2: Oh my God. Okay, I can't talk to you. I literally cried tears. At Coca-Cola World in Atlanta, Georgia.
1: I don't see point.
2: I
1: don't see point.
2: Tears. I walked out of there so up. Like, I know people go to church for the same feeling.
0: Mm-hmm.
2: The Diet Coke Mecca, like, filled me and changed my life.
0: Take me to Coke.
2: Yeah.
1: I've heard people yell that in rehabs. I don't understand this. Like, and I love consumerism.
0: Yep.
1: Love big
0: You're a big
1: companies.
0: Fan of it. Yep.
1: Love it. I still can't. And Gogo, we had a great time. We tried a lot of different flavored M&Ms. I think we did it illegally because I'd be like, well, before we had this little cup.
0: Yeah, you fill up the cup.
1: For like $16. We had to mm-hmm. fill up this little cup with M&Ms, by the way.
0: Yep.
1: You're not getting your money's worth. M&Ms are dirt cheap. I don't know what we're doing here.
0: Start that now.
1: No. So that's the goal.
0: This is the goal now. Yes,
1: not wrong.
0: Continue.
1: So Yeah, it was fun. We tried different color kinds. Yeah. The peanut butter and jelly M&M is so good. I love, obviously, caramel. Obviously, Golgo just wanted the mini M&Ms, which they have them in peanut butter. Tell Sarah.
0: I know.
1: Well, she already knows.
0: She knows.
1: But I was shocked. that this existed.
0: Do you hate
1: shocked.
0: The Lego store? Because it's all Legos?
1: I don't have any interest in going into a Lego store.
0: Okay, but like it's a store of like a product. Why is that weird to you?
1: Two floors at the Mall of America. By the way, this place was empty, which like I get it because it was Monday.
0: Licensing, branding, yeah.
1: Like, but like, okay, well, you don't have to defend their decision.
0: No, I'm saying you see that and you're like, I want M&Ms now.
2: That's true. But do you remember
1: what
2: when it
1: Kit
2: was the
1: Kat had a store?
2: American Girl
0: I would
2: store?
0: Go to it.
1: Yeah, I remember when it was American
2: okay,
1: Girl
2: so
1: store.
2: Okay, so you are lucky because I used to take, we used to come out here on vacations with the girls, and I would take the girls to the American Girl store.
1: And be broke.
2: And be broke AF. And then you'd have to go have lunch.
1: With them?
2: Like $150 lunch, no booze.
1: Mm. And wait, question. Mm-hmm. Did you order for the little plastic
2: They bring
1: girls?
2: You a little, they bring you, that was free.
1: Thank God.
2: Yeah, whoa. They give you your plastic
1: Let me
2: kits
1: tell you.
2: Free.
1: But. So Gogo got an American Girl doll. She got like the cousin version, which is like cooler. It kind of looks like a brat
2: cool.
1: doll.
2: Yeah.
1: It's not like survived like slavery or whatever the Black Plague or what they experienced in
2: cholera.
1: American cholera. Yeah. But I will say this. This little girl that this doll I got, I now have to comb its hair every day and change its outfit every day. So at that point, I'm changing my outfit, Margot's, and her name is Frances.
2: Well, you're lucky Margot lets you touch it. Zoe wouldn't let me touch her American Girl dolls.
0: That's what the Vegas M&M store looks like. If you've got a problem with the two-level one here at the mall, this one's got a 50-foot neon sign that's a bag of M&Ms.
2: Dear listener, Mike has turned his computer screen around, and Brittany is absolutely gobsmacked.
1: Just grow up, Mike.
0: I love it. It's
1: so
0: right next
1: stupid.
0: To the Coke store, by the way. Leah knows that because she cried there.
1: The Coke. I don't get it, guys. You can buy this stuff at gas stations. I don't get it.
0: Not the same.
1: We love you guys. I'm
0: love
1: so
0: you,
1: sorry.
0: M&Ms.
3: Brittany and Kendall.
0: Lizzo not having a fan base is so weird to me because this woman was literally selling out arenas no more than 2 years ago. Where'd all these people go?
1: Yeah, my sister bought me sweatpants that said 100% that bitch
0: there
1: that
0: you go.
1: I could not wear in public.
0: Can I have them? I'll wear that.
1: I gave them away to Goodwill. So now at some point, somebody is walking around with like $8 sweatpants that I'm sure my sister bought for like $40.
0: And they might not even be 100% that bitch. Like, we don't know.
1: They might be like 40% that bitch.
0: That's, you can't donate pants
2: Is it
0: like
2: a poly
0: that.
2: Bitch blend?
1: Yeah.
3: Brittany and Kendall with producer Mike. The next generation of talk radio. Where talk is fun. My Talk 107.1. Everything entertainment.
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1: You are in, you're in a place today. What's going on?
0: I'm tired.
1: Okay, it's just a tired place.
0: Goofy.
1: It's almost like this walking challenge is taking something out of people, like maybe taking away from their, you know, ability to execute their intended, yeah.
0: I'm hungry. My brain needs, like, food. It's okay. A lot. 30,000 steps is a lot of steps.
1: It's too many steps. It's almost like this is why you shouldn't do it, except, you know, maybe once every, for 2 weeks every year.
0: What's more important? The walking challenge?
1: Where there's no prize.
0: Or my career?
1: I would say career.
0: But, like, also my career.
1: Oh.
0: Yeah, I know.
1: Case in point. Yeah. I got you.
0: Hey, guys.
1: Yeah.
0: What I realized is when I turned my mic on, I didn't know what I was going to say. That's why I screamed, "I'm on the radio, you're not." We're going to play a game.
1: Bold move, yeah.
0: We're going to play a game.
1: Let's do it.
0: Bold, that's what it is.
1: We're going to play the over-under game, so that's what we're doing here on this Thursday.
0: Yeah, we are.
1: Brittany, fortunately, just has to come up with guesses, and I'm sure they're going to be great considering this has gone. Let's go ahead and dig into it. I'm going to flip a coin here. Go ahead and we'll see who's going to. It is heads. Brittany, you can decide. Do you want to go first or second on the over-under game today?
0: I feel great. I'm going to go second.
1: She feels so great. She's going, "We'll go second." Again, how this game works is I'm going to read a question that you probably don't know the answer to. Give me your best guess. Your opponent then has to decide if the correct answer is over or under. If that opponent is right, they get the point. If your line was so good, they got confused and they said the wrong direction, well, then you get the point. Congratulations. Sometimes great guesses get points. Sometimes really, really terrible guesses get points. It doesn't matter. It's just what you think your opponent can do. Leah, you ready?
2: I am so ready.
1: We're
2: going to
1: set the line on this first one. We're heading across the pond. We're going to Buckingham Palace.
2: All right.
1: Now, I ask you, now that you're in Buckingham Palace, go ahead and count how many bathrooms there are.
2: Oh, how many bathrooms?
1: How many bathrooms total are there in Buckingham Palace?
2: I'm going to guess 16.
1: She's
2: going to
1: go with 16. Brittany
2: asks.
1: I think
2: they call them loos over there, by the way.
1: Okay. The toilet, the loo, the whatever.
0: A lot.
1: She's given a look like 16. It's a lot more than that. That's the look Brittany's giving.
0: Hey.
1: She's not saying it because, you know, it's radio, but she's giving that look.
0: Leah, we found out once how many rooms were in Buckingham Palace. And so, like, you do have a disadvantage. And Kendall guessed, and she's like a big royal head, and had guessed like a third, maybe, of how many rooms there are. So it is, this place is huge.
1: The fact that you remember that blows my mind, but
0: I remember when you shame us enough around things.
1: Mm. Okay, cool. That's good.
0: Like, well, you know, shoving my, it's like when a dog pukes and people shove their faces in it. That's how I felt.
1: Got it.
0: That's also not a way to train a dog. That's not helpful.
2: I've never Katie Canine right now.
0: I've never done that, to be clear. Well, please don't message me about it.
1: Well, let you know, it is definitely a way to train a Brittany because she's exactly right. It is 78.
2: Wow, that's way off.
1: 78 bathrooms in Buckingham Palace.
0: Yeah, I remembered specifically because we underguessed.
2: Mm-hmm.
0: It was like,
2: that's huge.
0: Rooms or something.
1: All right, Brittany, we're going to go back. We're going to go over to you here. You got the first point. Nicely done. You're off to the early lead here. Brittany, I ask you this question. How many current Crayola crayon colors are there? How many current Crayola crayon colors are there? Which is fun to say five times fast.
0: We've never been to the Crayola store.
2: I was just trying to sell you yesterday on going to it.
0: Yeah. You know a little bit more about Crayola than us. We do have, one of the first things I bought, Go-Go, was the mega pack with the sharpener in the back.
2: Nice.
0: Because I never had that. So you do what you couldn't have ever had. So I'm like, we're going to have all the colors. To which the dog ate a pack.
2: Rainbow poop.
1: I just love that you spend, like, you know, at that point it would have been, 26 years thinking to yourself, I just always wanted the one with the little sharpener on the back and I never got it.
0: And then you
1: but
0: get
1: my
0: to.
1: My kid's going to have it.
0: Yeah.
1: I love that.
0: It's like healing in a way that is not helpful because then you
1: hate. You buy a second one just for yourself, too?
0: Well, I want to buy a second one now because the dog ate one of the squares of them. So, like, he was literally, Murphy was pooping out all sorts of colors forever. And I'm like, what about when I need dandelion, which is a color of yellow that people get obsessed with? I digress. Side note.
1: It's the second time you brought up dog poop.
0: You're welcome. And Hydro Flask and Crayola did a collab. They're the cutest water bottles ever. I'm getting Go-Go a pink one. Thank you.
1: Okay, back on main note. How many?
0: 210.
1: How many current Crayola crayon colors are there? You say 210.
0: Oh,
1: I ask you, Leah, over or under 210?
2: I'm going to say slightly under.
1: She's going to say slightly under 210. Is it slightly under, or is it just flat out under 210? It is. It's under 210. Lee gets a point there. Well, that was a very good guess.
2: So there have been somebody had margaritas and took some kids to the Crayola experience.
1: What would your guess been?
2: I'd say it's probably like maybe 180.
1: So it sounds like there have been over 400 different Crayola colors, but they retire them.
2: Yes, they
1: currently
2: do.
1: There are 120 main core colors.
2: Okay.
1: And 29 unique colors. So 149, I guess, is the official number from Crayola. Point goes to Leah. We're all knotted up at one apiece. Brittany, back to you.
0: I'm listening.
1: We headed over to the Buckingham Palace last time. This time we're heading to Hawaii.
0: Hawaii.
1: I ask you, Brittany, what's the coldest temperature ever recorded in Hawaii?
0: I want to rescind something.
1: Please.
0: It was a combination. It's a collaboration between Crayola and Camelback.
1: Thank goodness.
0: So
1: I was Googling
0: bottles.
1: It, and I was so confused
0: no,
1: where Hydro Flask was. It was like,
0: a guy went, oh, no, because if people, they're so cute. These crayons that, like, are full water bottles,
1: aww.
0: And you can switch up the tops if you want. Anyways.
1: Super cute.
0: How many bathrooms are there in Hawaii?
1: Coldest temperature ever recorded in the state of Hawaii was what, Brittany?
0: No, I can multitask.
1: Yeah, very well.
0: The coldest.
1: We've all experienced it.
0: It was a cold day in Honolulu that day, and it was 42 degrees.
1: 42 degrees. I ask you, over under 42 degrees, Leah?
2: Under.
1: She's going to say under. Coldest temperature ever recorded in Hawaii, was it under 42 degrees? It was. What would your guess been, Leah?
2: I don't know, but they get snow up in the mountains, so it's got to be that cold.
0: Oh, dang.
1: There's a lot of elevation in that big island of Hawaii. This happened at the Mauna Kea Observatory in 1979. It sits at 13,770 feet, and it was 12 degrees.
2: Ooh, that's chilly.
1: 12 degrees.
0: He travels. I don't, and you know that.
2: I've only been to Honolulu in Hawaii, and I never even
1: I've only been to Honolulu in Hawaii.
0: That's how you sound. That's you right now, okay?
1: Honolulu.
2: Guys, I only get
0: you know what you're
2: Honolulu.
0: Giving?
1: You've never been to Sea Salt?
2: I have never been to Sea Salt.
1: You can't do that. We've been in garbage. That, you threw that away. You've never been to Sea Salt?
2: Actually.
0: And if you don't know, listeners,
1: yes.
0: I was at a line for Sea Salt. The person I was with hadn't been to Sea Salt, and this guy turned around, made a big show of it.
2: Salt shamed.
1: You haven't been to Sea Salt?
0: We're currently here, so that's not true.
1: We're fixing it.
0: We're literally in the process of being here, so you know that we're here.
1: It is a 2-1 advantage for Leah. Leah, we go over to you.
2: Lovely.
1: You've got the opportunity to set the line on this one.
0: Who's
1: and ultimately
0: only been
1: get
0: to Honolulu.
1: She's only been to Honolulu. You got a chance to get the win here if you get this point. Let's see how it goes.
2: Okay.
1: The shortest Oscar-winning film in history was The Blood of Beasts.
0: Can it be like any category, not just Best Picture?
1: Well, I'll give you a clue. It was for Best Documentary Short.
0: Yeah.
1: The shortest Oscar-winning film of all time was The Blood of Beasts at the 1949. It won the Oscar for the Best Documentary Short in 1951. How long was The Blood of Beasts?
2: Let's say 6 minutes.
1: She's going to go 6 minutes. Brittany, ask you over under 6 minutes to keep the game alive.
0: I'm going over.
1: She's saying it's over 6 minutes. Is it over 6 minutes to keep the game alive? Okay. It is.
2: Yes. Nice.
1: Point goes your way. What was your guess, Ben?
0: 18.
1: 20. Oh. Great guess.
2: Oh, really?
0: Yay.
2: That's longer than I would have thought.
1: Yeah, it was a French film that, again, won the Best Documentary Short back in 1951. It was 20 minutes long.
0: What was the name of it again?
1: The Blood of Beasts.
0: You haven't seen The Blood of Beasts?
1: Huh?
2: I saw it at Sea Salt.
0: In Honolulu?
2: In Hawaii.
1: On that coldest day of the year while I had my Crayola crayons.
0: You haven't been to Honolulu Sea Salt and watched Blood of Christ?
1: Blood of Beasts. That's a very different movie.
0: Oh.
1: All right, let's go to our final one here.
2: My bad.
1: Are going to set the line on this one, Brittany, and it's a sports question.
0: Good.
1: The winningest sports franchise in history.
0: All I do is win is...
1: Are the New York Yankees. How many total championships have the New York Yankees won?
0: 17.
1: World championships. 17. I ask you, Leah, over under 17 championships.
2: I have zero reference for this. Let's say under.
1: She's going to say under.
0: Leah, you and I
2: coin to flip.
0: You and I couldn't be more lost in this world right now. We're just like in the dark room looking for
2: what? Like it's hard?
0: Like we're looking for a Lego piece in a dark room right now, you and I.
3: What? Like it's hard?
2: Thank you.
1: The winningest sports franchise of all time is the New York Yankees with how many world championships? Brittany said 17.
0: How many rings?
1: Leah said under.
0: Do they get rings?
2: Do they get rings?
1: Okay. They do.
0: Does everyone get rings?
1: Pretty much, yep.
2: They gave Timothy Chalamet a ring. No, they didn't, actually. Did he get one?
1: He didn't get one yet.
2: Okay.
1: But he should get one.
2: He should.
1: Is it over?
0: He's not an athlete.
1: Sorry, is it under? Is it under 17 championships? It's not. That means Brittany's our winner today.
2: Brittany,
1: you put the winning streak to the side
2: of sports question
1: of Leah.
0: Didn't I win yesterday? No, I didn't win yesterday. Did I?
1: I think so. Nope. It was went to a tiebreaker, and she said, "Help! I've fallen and I can't get up."
0: Yes,
2: because I'm a boomer.
1: Why do I remember all this stuff?
0: I don't know. I remember this, but the real question is, why do I feel like whenever I leave here, I'm a winner?
1: Because you're just you.
0: Because I'm me and I'm Dalulu. How many did they win?
1: 27 championships for the New York Yankees. That I believe is two more than the Montreal Canadiens, who have won 25.
0: What was my guess?
1: 17.
0: I remember that.
1: Hey, Brittany. I think you got to do something now.
0: I get to say, let's go.
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16: ABC News, I'm Brian Clark. Heavy rain causing flash flooding in Kentucky has been blamed for 4 deaths in the Commonwealth, while in the western U.S., it's hot and dry conditions fueling fires in Utah. 3 firefighters were killed, 2 others hurt battling fires on the Colorado-Utah state line. Meanwhile, Samantha Hall of the USDA Forest Service's volunteer firefighters are playing pivotal roles.
17: The iron fire on the first initial attack was all by their volunteer fire department.
12: Wow.
17: And they are the reason that town is still there.
16: In Venezuela, tensions are escalating between the government and its citizens as thousands of people are still missing after the powerful twin earthquakes that killed over 1,400, and search efforts continue. The U.S. struck targets in Iran for a second straight day because of what it said were violations of the Memorandum of Understanding. Iran launched drone and missile attacks on Bahrain and Kuwait and is threatening to halt negotiations. This is ABC News.
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0: How's your rear there, Jace?
2: Butthole.
21: Uh-huh. It's really good, thank you. I had a colonoscopy yesterday, and I love what you guys did right off the beginning, reminding everyone to go get their checks. And their balances.
0: Mm-hmm.
21: I will second that emotion. This is I'm not kidding. I will lead with this. My talkers, you might remember, I did commercials for Menji for, I don't know, like a year or so. I think that's how long the con- it doesn't matter. But I did for a good amount of time. I did commercials for Menji. I no longer do them. And I mean this from this is why I started doing commercials for him. They were so good. They were so good. It is like an orchestra for the butt.
0: Mm-hmm.
21: It is like, no, I'm sure the PR agency would not have approved that line.
0: Listen,
21: for my commercials.
0: I approve that line.
21: I do too. But Holly, it was a orchestra for your butt.
0: That's lovely.
21: Your butt health. An orchestra for your butt health. They are a well-oiled machine. It was.
0: is that Minji playing the butt orchestra?
2: Butthole.
0: How lovely.
2: Butthole.
0: How lovely. Mm-hmm. Clean as a whistle.
2: That's right. Did you get a good report card, Jason?
21: I did. They found some. I don't care anymore. There's no HIPAA here on the morning show. I'm being truthful so that you guys can learn from not my mistakes, but they did find polyps, but I guess that's, but they were itty bitty.
2: Oh, yeah, that's pretty common.
21: Yeah.
2: I just meant as far as cleaning, you know, that's the thing. The whole, when you get to the appointment, you want to get that good report card from your doctor saying that you have a really clean and clear runway, because if you don't, they'll send you back.
21: Mm-hmm. Oh, yeah. I had, first of all, let's pause butt talk real quick. We have to acknowledge something. My talkers, we have to acknowledge something. Holly, I will take a picture and we'll post this.
1: I don't know.
21: Okay, hold on. Colleen, smile.
14: I haven't had my V8 today.
21: Okay, there we go. Colleen's camera, my talkers, she's sideways. Holly and I are right side up.
1: I'm going to see. No.
21: And Colleen is, her head is sideways. And it's, that's what I'm looking at. I might have to not look because Lord, she's moving. Hey. Oh, my God, she's moving.
14: It's so disorienting. Yeah. I feel like we've done this joystick moment before.
21: We have. And it's my favorite thing when Holly uses the joystick for the camera. For the VR.
14: You know, like
21: the joystick that the International Space Station uses, Colleen, for the crane. Mm-hmm. That's basically what Holly's doing right
1: NASA's
21: now.
1: NASA's not hiring me anytime soon.
21: No.
1: We'll work on it in the break.
14: That's okay. You
21: guys. But no, the end of the story first. Yeah, they found some polyps. They're getting them checked, but the doctor didn't seem to be worried.
14: They zapped him off.
21: Yeah, he's like, you know, you had this mini number. They're small. He just kind of shrugged his shoulders. So I was like, okay, if the doctor isn't concerned, I'm not going to worry. But I'll get those back in, you know, a couple days. But
14: the results, not the polyps.
21: Yeah.
14: They don't send it back in an envelope.
1: Well, that'd be kind of fun.
14: Oh, what is this?
21: Could I have those from a curio cabinet? I'm going to put them right next to my He-Man. Yeah. No. save it for. Yeah. But no, it was far. Look, and I did say this in the commercial. We are very, in my talkers, I promise you, I told you, I don't do commercial. This sounds like a commercial, but I'm just telling you because I want to help you if you have one scheduled. We are very lucky to have Minji in our backyard.
14: Let me tell you. No pun intended, okay?
21: Nope.
14: Minji was in your backyard.
21: Girl.
1: Wow.
21: That's right. It was all up in my backyard. Uh-huh. Dr. Campbell was all up in there.
14: That should be their tagline, yeah. Minji, in your backyard.
21: That's right. But my Brendan, my kid, he's a pharmacist.
14: Mm-hmm.
21: And where they live, they still do like the freaking gallon and a half jugs of stuff that you have to ingest for prep.
14: No, thank you. Mm.
21: Girl, the prep at Minji, it is so easy. I wasn't psyched up because I had done those commercials for a year, but it was even easier than what I told you in the commercials. For me, it was like 8 ounces of Gatorade mixture every 15 minutes. I set a timer. Colin and I were like a factory man. He made the mixture in a big tub.
14: Oh.
21: And then I set an alarm and I just got a big straw like you would have for boba tea. And I sucked that. He's like, you are a champion. I wasn't sipping. I just sucked it right down.
14: You were like, I partied.
21: Yeah. I'm like, I'm done. I'm not going to just sip this crap. I just want it done. And then I got to like the fourth cup mark. And I'm like, okay. I looked at it as a game. I'm like, okay, halfway done. And then, yeah, the only thing, I'm going to be honest. The only thing that really sucked was because I had the first appointment of the day, which I strongly suggest you try to take.
14: Because you were in and out. You were done before we were done.
21: Girl. I could have done the last segment of the show. I joked with Jeff. I could have done the radio show or the TV show, too. Well, hi, but I could have done the TV show. Yeah. You guys played my sound, but did you play
14: We sure did.
21: Mm-hmm. Okay. Yeah.
14: It was incredible.
21: Colin goes, you may not want to send that. I go, oh, God, I don't care.
14: No, it was incredible.
1: Yeah, it was great. A great broadcasting moment. Truly.
14: Truly. Truly was.
21: But,
14: you were saying the thing that was the worst because you had the first one. Ride there?
21: Girl, no.
14: Oh.
21: The last. So you take that. You take 64 ounces, you know, the 8 times 8 mm-hmm. ounces, 8 times. That was fine. Even the going to the bath, whatever, cleaning out. That was fine. That last, I forgot what the chemical is that you mix with water that you have to take 3 hours before your procedure. Because I had a 6:45 appointment, I had to take that at 3 a.m.
14: Mm.
21: Girl, that tasted like Oscar the Grouch in a food processor.
14: Ooh.
21: That was that was gross. What? That was the only thing that I had trouble. Like, I now look, I use that same straw and I just sucked it down, but I'm in my kitchen going, bleh. And then the next 3 hours, we're uncomfortable. We're busy.
14: Yeah.
21: If you catch my meaning.
14: Yeah.
21: Mm-hmm. I'll just leave it at that.
14: A lot of
4: don't
14: visits.
4: Don't go chasing waterfalls.
14: Jason waterfalls.
21: Yeah. But I'm just being honest because I want you, this is the reality. But guys, and then I got into Minji. I got in there. They do like 100 a day. There was no wasted time. They sit you down. They freaking put a IV in you. You watch an instructional video. Then you get naked. You put on your thing. You put on your robe. Then they're like, you ready? Then the anesthesiologist comes in there. And then the doctor comes in there for a visit. And then they wheel you into the office. And then my anesthesiologist was so funny. He looks at me and he goes, where do you want to go? And I go, what do you mean? He goes, for your little trip. And I go, I would like to go to Hawaii. That's the last thing I remember.
14: Down you went.
21: I was gone. And the next thing I remember, I'm in the recovery room. It was so easy. When I go back in a few years, I'm going to have so much less
14: anxiety.
21: Yes. Yeah. So that's why I wanted to tell you this whole thing. My talkers, please do not fear it. Please go do it. Please go do it. It is not like it used to be. It's so easy. And we're very lucky in this market to have Minji.
14: Yeah.
21: Again, they ain't cutting me a check to say that. They're real, real good.
14: I think that's so important to share with people. Like, it's not as bad as you think.
21: No.
14: We have done a disservice. I talked about this yesterday with mammograms. Women,
21: I heard
14: for
21: it.
14: Years.
21: I enjoyed it.
14: Thank
21: yeah.
14: you. For years, women complained about the pain and the discomfort of mammograms. And what you do when you do that, you know, I understand it's fine to have your personal experience. I'm not saying that we shouldn't share that.
21: Yeah.
14: But what you do is you scare other people.
21: Yes.
14: And then that makes them not do it. And it's more important to say it's manageable and you can do it. Some
21: yes.
14: parts of it are uncomfortable, but you can manage it. I promise. If I can do it, you can do it. Because
2: mm-hmm.
14: we have to get those things done, you guys. Sorry.
21: We do.
14: I'm your mother right now.
21: You guys were so good. With a whole show, but talking about that. And I'm just going to tell you, my memory connected to you two discussing, and then we're going to take a break, discussing as you guys were talking about getting your boobs pressed.
14: Mm-hmm.
21: I was pulling into McDonald's for my post-colonoscopy breakfast burrito bonanza. I was so excited. I had you two on.
14: Oh.
21: And I was finally putting food in my mouth hole.
14: Mm-mm.
21: So I had boob talk.
14: Oh,
21: and
14: a burrito. Boobs and burritos.
21: It was.
14: Sounds like
21: was
14: a fun
21: so
14: night.
4: Joyous. Does life get any better than that?
14: Does
21: no,
14: not.
21: Holly, it actually could not get better. I had you two on the radio and a burrito in my mouth.
14: Oh.
21: I was very excited. So please, to wrap it up, go get your colonoscopy. Do not be afraid of it. If you have any further questions, you can ask me anything. Go ahead and DM me. I'm here for you. We'll be right back.
5: Brittany and Kendall.
0: And I don't hate on M&M's, but do I need M&M's or no?
22: It's fun. It's like the novelty of it. And again, you can see like the state of Minnesota made in M&M's. You also hate the Coke store?
0: Yeah.
22: Oh, okay,
4: you hate
22: cool.
4: Coke World?
22: You just hate?
4: Yes. Oh, my God. Okay, I can't talk to you. I literally cried tears at Coca-Cola World in Atlanta, Georgia. Like, I know people go to church for the same feeling. Mm-hmm. The Diet Coke Mecca, like, filled me and changed my life.
22: Take me to Coke!
0: Yeah. I've heard people yell that in rehabs.
5: 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The next generation of talk radio. 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My Talk 107.1. 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
25: Right here, I'm Josh. 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
26: Hello.
25: Starring Holly Roberts.
26: We will now complete the show in frog voice.
25: That's right.
2: Did you say frog force?
14: I said frog voice. Oh, I don't even know voice. Why I thought oh, that was a frog voice.
2: I was like, oh, it's a new team of superheroes called
14: the Frog right. Force.
21: Frog Force. Urbit. Yeah. I have some good news that I would like to share with you. I talked about this on the television show on Friday. The only reason I didn't do it on this show was because I wanted to do it here right now. And that is, and it's appropriate to do it here as well, because my talkers, you have really, well before the television show ever started, you guys have really followed my, I hate the word, but I'm going to use it, my journey.
2: I think at this point, Jason, you should just embrace the word journey and
14: let it,
2: you're right.
14: Let it wash over you.
2: Own it.
14: It's yours now.
21: My journey with, Brendan, and I have some news in regards to that. And that is, if you don't know, let me just quickly give you a little catch up here. It's like a season catch up, well, mini seasons. in 2000, I joined the Big Brothers Big Sisters program, and I was matched with a young man. He was six, getting ready to turn seven, named Brendan. And that was in the year 2000. And we hit it off immediately. And since then, you have heard me talk about Bren for many years when I used to appear on various shows doing movie reviews like Kevin Berger and whatever. The Kevin Berger Show. And then when we got Middays, and you heard me reference Bren. And I have been a part of his life off and on since then. I became friends with his mother, who we have now lost. And let me say this, Bren has had a rough road. And I said on the TV show, and I said at his wedding, which just occurred, you guys heard me talk about it a couple weeks ago. Bren was nice when he could have been hard. The world handed him at various times a really bad hand. And instead of being bitter and being mean or giving up, Bren built an incredible life. An incredible life. He put himself through college. He found an amazing woman in Michaela, who he married a few weeks ago in Indianapolis. And he just persevered. And I've never been as proud of a human as I am of Bren for doing all of that. But here's the thing, going back to our relationship, I said this, at his wedding, and then I said it on TV. When you sign up for Big Brothers and Big Sisters, they tell you it's part of the little, I say they should put this in the brochure. They tell you that you're going to change a kid's life. What they fail to tell you is that kid is going to actually change your life.
14: Mm-hmm.
21: In immeasurable ways. It is single-handedly one of the most important relationships of my life. And over the years, I have thought of him as my son. There was a time many years ago that his mother and I actually talked about that. I've looked upon Bren as my son. Back in the early days of FM 107, I would refer to him like that. And now, as an adult, I wanted to make it official. So Bren and I talked, and I'm going to legally adopt Bren. So he really will officially be my son. We're working on that currently. And to keep it in the family, and this is just a sweet little added note to this, I'm actually working with Kendall's husband,
14: oh,
21: Jordan.
14: That's so great.
21: I'm keeping it in the family. I texted Kendall, and so Jordan, Kendall's husband, who's a lawyer, Helmuth and Johnson, who you hear Kendall doing commercials, I'm keeping it in the family 100. The team over there is helping me with this. It's, a little fun fact. When an adult adopts an adult, especially in the state of Minnesota, it's very easy.
14: Mm-hmm.
21: It's basically, okay, here's a granola bar, and then you sign the granola bar, and that's it.
14: There's granola bars?
0: Excuse me?
21: There's
14: snacks?
21: There's snacks. But it's just, it's been, I asked Bren before the wedding. I said, hey, can I talk to you?
3: Yeah.
14: Yeah.
21: I said, I want to ask you something. And I said, no pressure. I said, look, Colin and I are not going to have a baby unless there's another immaculate conception.
14: Mm-hmm.
21: And I said, and you're my kid. You've been my kid. You are my kid. I thought of you as my kid, and I would like this to be, and I didn't even have to say anything. And he goes, yeah, thank you. And it culminated, even though it's, paperwork wise, it's not official. I will end by telling you this weekend, I had probably one of the best weekends of my life because of Sunday. It was simultaneously Brendan's birthday and it was Father's Day.
14: A twofer.
0: Oh.
21: And Bren won't mind me saying this. He's a dude. He's not overly sentimental. He's very quiet, and he's been this way since he was a kid. So, full disclosure, I didn't know. I wasn't sure that the occasion would be acknowledged. Because, mm-hmm. A, it's not official. And again, Brent, this isn't his thing. He's not overly squishy and effusive like I am. And I've known that. But we were sitting down and he leaves for a second and he comes back with a hysterical gift, a bottle of vodka, a funny gift. I was like, oh God, my favorite brand. He starts laughing and he put it down in front of me.
14: Things only an adult child can do.
0: Happy Father's Day.
21: Happy Father's Day. And then he put a card in front of me. And I got to tell you, I've said this when I talk about the funny story with my mom, I'm not a card guy. They don't mean anything. You know, I'm just, if you get me one, great, if you don't. But I got to tell you, I received, and no offense to anyone that's ever given me a card, but I now have the most important card I've ever gotten, I've ever received in my life. And when he said it in front of me, I knew that I was going to have to keep it together because I had a feeling I knew what it was. And I opened it up and it was a Father's Day card, and it was Yoda, because Brent and I both love Star Wars, and it on the front of it, it said Yoda best dad. And then I opened it up and I won't tell you, it's between us, but I won't tell you everything that he said, but I'll just tell you this. I opened it up and there's a handwritten section on the left, and the first word was dad.
0: Oh,
3: that's when it's okay to lose it.
14: And then the waterworks.
21: And I kept it together and disguise me wanting to just lose it. I'd go, get over here. Mm. And I read what he wrote and I gave him a big hug. I've read that card now. I've had it in my possession for 2 days. I have read it probably 752 times. And
14: yeah, that's when you're going to keep.
0: Mm-hmm.
21: Oh, I will. Yeah, that will be with me. It just was the best thing ever. It's just the best thing ever. And I always thought that the career, though nice, I always thought that would be the crowning achievement of my life. But it really just snaps everything into focus. And it's interesting that we talked about, and I'll just leave it with this because we're running late. I don't want to drone too much on too much longer, but it's interesting. We talked about the Dallas Cowboys cheerleaders and internet and the social media and people having a direct line to you. Boy, oh boy, is this the salve, the antidote, and Colleen and Holly know what I'm going to say. Mm-hmm. Boy, is this the salve and the antidote to what we've been going through the last few months and just the, you know, the criticism and the hate and just vile stuff that people's been sending to me. Boy, does this just, it's like Windex. It just wipes all that away. Yeah. It just doesn't mean, it doesn't mean a damn thing.
14: Yeah.
21: It really doesn't.
14: You got the important people and you know who the important people are and you know whose voice matters.
21: Mm-hmm.
14: And you've got that real solid right now.
21: Real solid.
14: I could not be happier for you. This is such a joyful, joyful thing in your life. I will tell you, you sent us a text. We've known about this. We've known the secret.
21: Yeah.
14: For a little bit. And that was the most unexpectedly joyful text to get. How exciting. And I'm just so happy for you.
21: Thanks, guys.
0: Agreed.
21: Yeah. It's just great. I'm just so proud of him.
14: Yoda best.
21: Him. Get it?
0: Started off with a dad joke.
21: Right.
0: Now you get it.
14: Now, right. now they're yours.
0: Mm-hmm.
21: Yeah.
0: Own it.
21: Own it. He's just the best. I love him. I love him to the moon and back.
0: Mm.
21: And now he's my kid. We're going to take a break. We'll be back.
11: Where talk is fun.
12: 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This is truly delightful.
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0: We are walking on sunshine on this Wednesday, June 24th, 2026. Hi, everyone. Welcome to the Jason Matheson Show. I'm Jace, and right over there, say hello to my buddy once again. It's Colleen Lindstrom.
1: Good morning, buddies.
0: And right over there, she's trying to take the control away from Colleen for the camera. It's Holly Roberts.
2: What is happening
0: over there?
2: I just was trying to dabble.
0: Holly is
2: went south.
0: Let's let you in on what just occurred. Holly was trying to do the dirt alert in a professional manner.
2: Yeah, I got magic school bus news to tell you about.
1: Wait, who is it that's, by the way, starring as Miss Frizzle?
2: Elizabeth Banks.
1: I love that.
2: Is in negotiations to play Miss Frizzle in a movie adaptation of The Magic School Bus.
1: I love this. Okay. Anyway,
0: so Holly's trying to deliver that
1: important news
0: with professionalism and grace. And meanwhile, if Holly put her eyeballs to the right, she would see that Colleen's camera was having what we can call an episode.
1: It was
0: moving up. It was moving down. It was moving to the right. It was moving to the left. It was going down. It was going up. Colleen's face was just all over. Yeah.
1: This is why this is why I'm not a camera operator.
0: Oh, God. These cameras, again, did we hold on to the receipt?
1: By the way, yesterday, Donna was having struggles with the camera situation.
0: Oh, D-Val.
1: Yeah, it was a whole moment. There was just a lot of camera issues yesterday. I don't know what's going on energetically in the world, but we need to, like, sage some stuff.
0: Uh-huh. I know. I was in a great mood. Like, you know, I now am. I've been in a, I didn't let Karen ruin that for 2 seconds.
1: Oh, do not give her any power.
0: Oh, believe me.
1: I know you don't.
0: When you get a clean bill of health after you have your butt looked at, Karen is a butthole I'm not concerned about.
1: Mm-hmm. Mm-hmm. She should mind her own. Yep.
0: Yeah. But again, I'm just in that Taylor Swift era of not caring anymore.
1: I love that for you.
0: And just calling people out. Do you think people send you hateful things because they think it's anonymous? So they have power in that, and they think they have safety. And I don't believe in that anymore.
1: No.
0: You send something gross to me, I'm going to call you out.
1: And you need to own it. And here's the other truth. And you know this, and I know this, and I want the world should know this. Because, you know, we are in an era where people will just say whatever they think in different ways. And it doesn't always feel good to the recipient. But the important thing to keep at the core is that that doesn't actually say anything about you. Mm-mm. It says everything about the sender.
0: Yeah.
1: And when you think of it that way, it can't really touch you.
0: No.
1: That's about them. That's not really about you.
0: Yeah. There's just a lot of really, unhappy people in the world. Truly.
1: It's true.
0: On that note, mm-hmm. There's just a lot. I'm not even being sarcastic. There's just a lot of just, angry, sad, really messed up people. Just in diagnosis.

0: diagnosed only from what they write on the internet.
1: Mm-hmm.
0: You know, and I know some of them are bots, but I'm not going to use the bot excuse. I think human beings with their fingers and phalanges type some of the nonsense that I see.
1: Mm-hmm.
0: Not just directed at me. I'm just talking
1: in like, general.
0: Well, we talked about it yesterday with the Dallas Cowboys cheerleaders mm-hmm. on Screen Queens yesterday. I was so disturbed by these young ladies and what people say to them, grown women and men, mm-hmm. you know, ripping these women that are in their early 20s. I'm like, it's so sophomoric, but it's the phrase that always comes to the surface of my mind, which is get a life.
1: Yeah.
0: Like get a life, take a cooking class. Make some salsa.
2: Yeah, do some pottery at Community Ed.
1: Yeah, seriously.
2: Which, by the way, I really want to do. But those classes really? Are full.
1: They are. Oh, my gosh. You cannot find a wheel in one of those Community Ed spaces.
2: Mm-mm.
0: Oh, really? Cannot.
1: Oh, yeah. Because they're very popular.
0: I love that.
1: Guys, I got to be really honest with you.
0: Please.
1: Pottery is one of those things that when you watch somebody else do it, you go, I want to do that. That looks simple.
0: It's not simple.
1: It is the most frustrating.
0: Mm-hmm.
1: Hard. It is hard. Because I took pottery in high school, and this is how bad I was at it. The first thing you need to do is center the clay on the wheel. That's it. Get it in the center so that you can start pulling the bowl or vase or whatever it is you're going to spin out. I couldn't even get it centered. Ever. I quit before I began.
0: I've only done it for the TV. I had
1: it's
0: to do like
1: so
0: a story.
1: Hard.
0: And I thought, oh, this is going to be fun. I'm going to have a ghost moment with photographer Eric. No, girl.
1: No.
2: Mm-mm. No.
0: I was not Demi Moore.
1: Did somebody else center it for you?
0: Yes.
1: Okay, see? Because that's the hardest thing.
0: It's the hardest thing. I got to tell you, it was supposed to be, you hear people go, oh my God, it's so zen. It's so relaxing. Didn't find it relaxing.
1: No, because you were like, this is hard.
0: I was stressed about making a good ashtray or a good,
1: and
0: good
1: then,
0: vase.
1: By the way, let's just mourn the reality that we live in where people aren't just making ashtrays anymore.
0: I made one for Dar when I was in elementary school.
2: Was it a pinch pot?
0: Yes, it was.
1: Heck yeah.
0: And can you imagine now with everyone, you know, schools, there would be a meeting and a school board meeting. If a kid made an ashtray.
1: Zero times.
0: Five eyewitness news.
1: Did my kids come home from school with an ashtray for me?
2: You could just say it's a ring bowl.
1: True. Mm-hmm.
2: You don't have to call it an ashtray, kids. You can just make it.
1: I will say, though, my kids saw an ashtray once, and they were like, what's that? And I was like, it's an ashtray. And they were like, what's an ashtray? And I was like, well, kids.
2: Well,
1: kids. Gather around.
2: I mean, have they ever driven in a car that had ashtrays in it?
1: Oh, that's a good question. I don't even know. My car doesn't even have a cigarette lighter, which makes it hard when I'm trying to light a ciggy.
0: Yeah.
1: Just kidding.
0: When you whip out your Camel.
1: Yeah. You know, my Virginia.
0: Your Viceroy's.
2: You've had a long morning doing radio.
1: Yeah.
0: Colleen gets in her vehicle, pulls out her Misty 100s.
2: Yep.
1: Damn it, can't light this. They don't even know. Like, do you remember? I mean, do you remember the satisfying pop of that when you push it in and then it would be like, pop, like... We're ready.
0: Yeah.
1: Like, ooh.
0: Yeah.
1: Oh,
0: the fact that
1: man.
0: It used to be standard in cars.
1: In cars.
0: Standard. A cigarette lighter.
1: Yeah.
0: Mm-hmm. You could plug your little vacuum in there, pull the thing out. And
1: also, oh, man, I'm having an issue right now. Car designers made a space for an ashtray.
0: Yeah.
1: Have never, ever, ever seen the necessity of an actual garbage can in a car, right?
0: Like, ever.
1: They made ashtrays come standard, but not garbage cans.
0: That is funny. You're right about that.
1: Oh,
0: car is ever designed with a compartment for a little trash can.
1: Can I elevate this yet one more level?
0: Please.
1: Where am I supposed to put my purse? I'm still mad about this. Never have I ever had a vehicle that was like, here's your purse spot, gal. Ooh. The purse, I hate. This is flames.
0: On the side of your face.
1: I have never been able to figure out what to do with my purse when I'm driving. It's fine when nobody's with me. I just put it on the passenger seat. But when I have a full car, where am I supposed to put my purse? And I carry a sizable satchel. I do. Mm-hmm. I'm a mom.
2: Yeah. Where else are you going to put all those Misty 100s?
1: Thank you.
0: The carton's big, Holly.
1: That's and now I got to carry my own lighter.
0: I wonder what they could do, though. Like, what could they design? Like, where Jason, could you put your sizable satchel?
1: Jason.
0: Clean.
1: That is not my job.
0: I know. You're right. You're not. You don't work for GM or the Ford Motor Company. I know.
1: Get some ladies in your planning area.
0: Well, the head of GM is a lady.
1: Well, girl, what are you doing? Where's your purse? Jason, get your AI out and ask where the head of GM puts her purse in her car. I want to know.
0: Hold on a minute. Let me ask Siri. Because, by the way, I put this on there. I have the new Siri. Oh. I'm on the beta program. She's supposed to be better.
1: Okay.
0: Like, it indexes your whole phone. Oh, let's just do this. Let's take a break. I'm going to tell you, because I just got her this morning. I got upgraded.
1: Oh, nice.
0: And I'm going to see if she's, because, you know, Siri sucks. Like, let's be honest. So I'll tell you what this is, and then we'll find out where the head of GM puts her purse.
1: Perfect.
0: When we return.
3: Morning, sunshine.
4: Helena Bonham Carter says she wanted to get final approval from Margaret herself before she played the role. As you can imagine, this was a feat because Princess Margaret was no longer Earthside. So Helena Bonham Carter went to a psychic and she says that Princess Margaret was fine with everything. She said apparently she was glad it was me that was cast in the role.
0: Oh my gosh. Really?
2: He did not say that.
5: Is possessed. Possessed.
4: I just find this to be hilarious.
5: Possessed.
4: She was like, I just want to know if it's okay with her that I'm playing the role. And the psychic was like, yeah, she's cool with it. She's a big fan.
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3: 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Everything entertainment.

0: Am I the Asshat? Coming up in just a few minutes. Welcome back, everyone. Okay, I think this will be fun and informational, which we try to do sometimes. We try to do it. We're just not fools.
1: Anyway, news you can kind of use.
0: That's right. No, but this is cool. I think you guys might be a little impressed by this. I don't want to oversell it. I'm not going to oversell it. But the iOS 27, the newest operating system for Apple, is coming out in the fall.
1: Mm-hmm.
0: But you can apply request to get the beta version of the new operating system. And if you're already confused or you don't care, hold on a minute. The big thing to come out of this upgrade from 26 to 27 is the new Siri. Apple is promising that Siri is actually good. After 15 years, Siri is even better, and you'll see why in a minute, than using ChatGPT, Claude, or Gemini. Because Siri, when you go... Oh, I activated her.
1: Oh.
0: Cancel. I'll call her Becky for right now. The difference is, other than just going on Gemini and asking a question, which is you could still do, Becky knows your entire life.
1: Of course,
0: because it's connected to your phone. When I upgraded to 27 in the trial, it took a week because it was doing something called indexing. It was indexing and learning my 125,000, no joke, text messages and emails and my life, my photographs. It was learning all of that. So Becky now can ask, like, let's say I'm going to try this. And well, let me give you an example from an Apple guy that I love that really impressed me, that I think will impress you. And he lays it out. His name is Sam Cole. And he does a great account called Apple Track, which tracks Apple news. I love him. He's an influencer in the digital space that I trust. Watch him in real time. You can listen. It's not a visual thing. Listen to him demonstrate the new Becky. And I was like, wow, listen to this.
2: A few weeks ago, my mom said that she wanted a water bottle. Do you remember what brand it was she said? Now, this was related to something about Mother's Day, and I really want to get this right. iOS 26 immediately, you know, doesn't have the architecture to do this, but...
3: Your mom mentioned that she had been thinking of buying a Lark water bottle. But
2: that's crazy. So not only did it mention why she didn't buy it initially, it said the exact brand of the water bottle that I was looking for, which would have taken me quite a time to scroll through if I just had iOS 26. I don't think there's any way it's going to know this. Find a picture of Winnie and send the newest one to my dad with the caption LOL. So Winnie's my dog, but I don't think my phone knows that. That shows me Winnie the Pooh on iOS 26. And there's the new picture of my dog with the caption LOL to my dad in messages. Okay.
0: And it sent the text message to his dad of his dog, Winnie.
4: I am equally excited and terrified.
0: Look at Holly's face. I knew. Yeah. I know, Holly. I know. Holly, I know.
4: Let me just map this show for the listener, just in case people, just so you know. So you're Becky can know what to expect from the morning show. Jason will be excited by stories about AI, specifically Apple. Holly will be terrified.
0: Or angry. Holly will get irritated.
4: Or angry,
0: too.
4: True. Yeah. And I will straddle the fence because I am a Gemini and I will go both directions.
0: You map that out real well.
4: It's true, though. That is 1,000% true because I am feeling torn in the middle because on the one hand, I love the convenience of that. I see the usefulness of it on a day-to-day basis. And also, I am real terrified at the idea of a computer knowing me that well.
0: I get you. I hear you. I hear you. I'm going to try it now in real time because I overnight overnight, I got the acceptance and I activated the new Becky.
4: Okay.
0: The new Siri.
4: Thank you.
0: I have a perfect example and I'm going to see. I'm going to ask it if it remembers the bidet that Colin recommended for you, Colleen.
4: Perfect. I love this. Ooh. Okay.
0: And considering how much I text my husband, that's deep in the it would take me a while to go back. So here we go. I'm going to try it out. Hey, Siri, what was the bidet that Colin recommended for Colleen and Matt?
4: She's thinking.
0: She's thinking.
3: Uh-huh. Colin recommended the Brondell Eco Seat for Colleen and Matt. He mentioned that it doesn't require an electrical outlet by the toilet.
4: That is true.
0: And she gave me a link. Like, she gave me all the information, a link to go right to it. That's crazy.
4: Okay, see, that I do love that because I get, it is, sometimes I know I've got something in deep in a text message somewhere, right? Like, and you want to call something up fast. Whether it's a conversation you're having in person where, Holly, you and I had one of these the other day where you were like, hey, do you have a record of this conversation? Mm. And I'm like, I don't remember where it happened. It might have happened over text. It could have happened in an email exchange. It might have happened IRL. And then I went through the trouble. It took me about 15 minutes to dig through my emails, to dig through my texts, to see if I could find this exchange that we had. And I do appreciate that I could have saved 15 minutes by just asking girlfriend who lives in my phone hole. You know, that would have been way easier for me.
1: Girlfriend uh-huh. who lives in your phone hole.
0: Mm-hmm.
4: But so do you, like, that's where I'm conflicted because I'm like, that would have been easier. But yeah. Do I like that my fake friend who doesn't Becky. Exist, who lives in my phone, knows my business? I'm not real excited about that.
1: You guys don't understand the urge that I have to just completely go off grid and never be heard from again. I'm just going to take a wad of cash.
0: Mm-hmm.
1: I'm going to move out to the woods and you will never see me and hear from me again. Like, I know I am in the panopticon and I can't escape because this is modernity. And the application that you use, Jason, to find information like that, actually really dig it because it's like a search engine. It's a tool, but we don't have the ethics around artificial
0: right.
1: intelligence yet to use it in a good way. And
0: no.
1: I believe that people are good, but they also need bumper buddies.
4: Yeah.
1: We need ethical bumper buddies.
0: And we
1: for
0: don't
1: humanity.
0: Have that.
1: Yeah. And we don't
0: yeah.
1: have that. We're just
0: we don't
1: going,
0: have that in leadership.
4: We're
0: we
4: just
0: don't
4: going
0: have
4: in
0: that
4: the gutter.
0: In
1: yeah, we're just
0: tech
1: going.
0: Leadership, no.
4: That gutter balling left, right, and center.
1: That's right. These lanes are oily. Like, we learned
0: right.
1: about bowling and the oil in the lanes mm-hmm. when we watched that reality show about bowling. It's all over the place.
0: Hey, Siri, do you know where the CEO of General Motors keeps her purse and her car?
4: Searching.
3: I cannot provide personal information about individuals, including the location of their personal belongings.
4: Well, looks like Siri's got ethics.
1: Well, she not has so great, some ethics.
0: No. I mean, look.
4: Listen, somebody's got to.
0: Yeah.
1: We did get a call during the break that somebody said that the Volvo XC40 has a trash can in it somewhere.
0: Oh.
1: So.
4: Hallelujah. Other cars fall in line.
1: Get your business together.
4: Get your
0: business together.
4: I should not have to buy a separate garbage can for the car.
0: No.
4: There should be a location for that.
1: Where you keep your purse. Still can't solve that.
0: Listen, still can't solve that problem.
4: Those are my two gripes.
0: Yeah. Before we go, to put a nice little bow on this, Holly's not the only one that feels threatened by the emergence of a smarter Siri. Phil Jones just sent me a text saying that this technology scares him because my unpaid research job is now in jeopardy. Yes, Phil, you're slowly being replaced by AI.
4: Oh my gosh.
0: We're going to take a break, dear friends. When we come back, am I the asshat next?

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15: ABC News, I'm Brian Clark. Iran has launched attacks on U.S. allies in the Middle East. That's after the U.S. has struck Iran on back-to-back days. And ABC's Selena Wang says the peace process is in jeopardy.
16: That memorandum of understanding Trump signed with Iran just over a week ago is already fraying. Under that agreement, Iran promised to reopen the strait. Instead, it's been trying to control it, warning ships they could be in danger if they pass the strait without the country's permission.
15: Three firefighters were killed. Two others were hurt battling fires along the Utah-Colorado border as hot, dry conditions fuel one of Utah's most active fire seasons. The state's banned fireworks ahead of the 4th of July. Heavy rains in Kentucky have caused flash flooding, blamed for at least 4 deaths in the Commonwealth. And authorities in northeastern France say all 11 people were killed when their skydiving plane crashed. Cause under investigation. This is ABC News.
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1: Am I wrong?
0: You're not wrong, Walter. You're just an ass.
2: Am I wrong?
3: Am I the asshat?
4: Welcome back, everyone. We're so glad you're here. It's time for Am I the Asshat, pulled directly from the popular Reddit thread, Am I the A-hole? But we change it because, well, you know, rules. And Colleen has today's, right, Colleen?
5: I do. Okay. Am I the asshat for bringing Tupperware to a restaurant? Hey there. I need a few strangers from the internet to decide what's going on here. So a few weeks ago, I went to a burger place with a girlfriend of mine. I know they serve quite big burgers, and in the past, I've always had leftovers, so I decided to bring a Tupperware this time, just in case. I ordered my burger, added some wedges. I don't know what that means. Oh, I think that's British for potatoes. And enjoyed my meal. Sorry. Close circuit to myself. And enjoyed my meal while having a super nice conversation. I ate maybe a third of the wedges and not even half of the burger and decided to stop because I also wanted some dessert. After ordering, I pulled out my box and started to fill it with my leftovers. You know, I felt clever. I didn't overeat. There was still space for dessert in my belly. I didn't have to pay. Okay, so I think they have to pay for doggy bags in that area. Which had leaked into my bag in the past, there would be enough for the next day's lunch. So a triple win. After everything was packed, I put the box in my bag. I realized my friend was kind of quiet, but I really didn't think much about it. She tends to be quiet after eating. After we were done, everyone paid for their own meal and we left. Then she looked at me and she said, "Oh my gosh, that was so embarrassing." I was confused. She explained to me how awkward she felt and people were staring and whatnot, and she was kind of mad. I explained my point of view and the benefits of all, but nope. In the end, I was like, please calm down. It's not like I took the box to an all-you-can-eat buffet and stuffed it full in front of the waiters. We also didn't split the bill, so fine, I ordered more with tomorrow in mind. She was still mad, and we went our separate ways. But here's the thing. I still think it's good, environmentally friendly. And I did it again while eating with a guy friend a few days ago, and he was like, whoa, that's neat. And he even gave me some of his onion rings. So, dear strangers of the internet, am I the asshat or not? Should I have communicated before pulling out my box? Should I have asked the waiter, who hadn't said anything at all? Or should I just buy the leftover box from the restaurant next time? I absolutely don't know. Please share your thoughts with me.
4: 651-641-1071. 651-641-1071. I don't think so. What's wrong with it? I mean, I don't know if I would do it, but if they're charging you, you want to save a couple bucks, they're going to charge you for doggy bags?
5: Right.
4: They're going to charge you for doggy bags?
5: Listen, I think we're probably just moments away from that as a culture.
4: We probably are.
6: Yeah.
4: I don't think asshat. I don't think so at all. You guys?
5: Holly?
6: I don't think so. Maybe you can call yourself a little tacky, but sometimes it's worth it to be tacky. You're going to save a buck.
4: Yeah.
6: And it doesn't sound like this was, you know, a big romantic first date where I was wining and dining and we were at a 5-star restaurant. And then out of my little purse comes a doggy bag. And you had ordered all the food on your first date and then you ordered extra for yourself so that you could bring home a whole meal on somebody else's tab. That does not sound like this is the case.
5: No. Okay, you guys, I have to tell you something.
4: Oh, no.
6: Oh, okay.
5: No, I honestly read this and I thought, this is actually kind of genius. I think I might be bringing Tupperware to restaurants from now on.
4: Yes.
5: For a number of reasons. And one of them is, I'm going to be honest, because that's what I do. Mm-hmm. I find the take-home containers to be insufficient. I just do. I honestly think it's also unfortunate that restaurants pay so much for them and they let air in. I think food doesn't keep well in them. Oftentimes when I get home, I'm transferring it to Tupperware anyway.
6: Yeah, the box is wet and soggy
5: on
6: the box.
4: Yeah, so gross.
5: And so I'm like, why am I wasting a material to bring something home just to put it in a different vessel. Why don't I just pop that vessel in my bag and have it at the ready and just do it, DIY it? I don't know. To me, this actually seems genius. I think we should all be bringing Tupperware to restaurants.
4: 651-641-1071. Holly, who do we have?
6: We have Kelly.
4: Hi, Kelly. Welcome to our show. Is this person the asshat for bringing Tupperware?
1: Not at all.
4: Have you done this?
1: No, I have not done this. But I don't think she's asshat. She's saving the environment. Like the other person said, she's... Why go home and then throw it in the garbage just to put it into another Tupperware?
5: Yeah.
4: Yeah.
5: Kelly, are you going to start bringing Tupperware to restaurants?
1: I'm not sure, but I just might.
5: Okay.
4: Yeah, right?
5: Well, if I see you there and we both bring out our Tupperware, I'll say, hey, Kelly.
4: Yeah.
6: The only thing that I could see getting in the way of bringing your own Tupperware is maybe health code violations.
5: Ooh, that's a good point.
4: Oh.
6: You know, that when... Some restaurants, well, it really depends, because some restaurants give you the to-go box and you DIY it.
5: Yes.
6: Some restaurants take your plate and then they box it. I wouldn't, as a server, touch your nasty SpaghettiO-stained Tupperware.
4: Girl.
5: For nothing.
6: I don't know. I don't know where that's been.
5: Okay, so to be fair, I will say, I'm going to be honest, I am not bringing my own Tupperware to a fancy dancy restaurant.
4: No, I'm not bringing it to Gianni's or Murray's or, yeah.
5: No, I shan't be doing that. However,
6: you save that for a Chili's experience.
5: I'm good with bringing my Tupperware to the neighborhood watering hole for sure.
4: Yeah.
5: I'm going to do that.
4: No, I don't care. Chili's? Yeah. I'll bring it to Chili's.
5: Sure.
4: I'll bring it to like a sports bar. Who cares? I mean, it gets a little clunky. Like, how can you fit Tupperware in your purse, you know, unless you have a sizable satchel like Colleen?
5: I was going to say, you'd be surprised. I can really cram some stuff in this thing.
6: Put it next to those Misty 100s.
4: That's right. Holly, who do we have next?
6: We have Teresa.
4: Teresa, welcome to the show. Is the Tupperware Tammy the asshat?
7: She is not the asshat.
4: Do you do this?
7: No, I don't, but I don't go out a lot, so. But they do make a collapsible Tupperware that is very thin. You can put the lid on it, put it in your purse. And I don't have a giant purse like Colleen. I have a normal size purse, and this would fit in there, and you could still carry it out then with your hand and put it in your back seat.
5: Oh my gosh, Teresa, you just changed my life.
7: Thank you.
5: No, thank you.
4: This is because, Teresa, you know Khalid's going to do this now.
5: That's going to be in my Amazon cart 5 minutes ago.
4: Yeah.
7: Right on. You know it.
4: Thank you, sweetie. Thanks, Teresa. Have a great day. We appreciate you. Who do we have next, Holly?
6: Let's have Lynn give us the last word.
4: Lynn, you get the esteemed last word. Is Tupperware Tammy the asshat?
8: 100% she's the asshat. Nobody brings, I just picture like my friends, like a golf foursome and my buddies. Would you ever see a guy pull out his Tupperware to put his leftovers in? I mean, I think that's absolutely ridiculous. Like that is the biggest social faux pas. Like, who pulls out Tupperware from their purse to put their leftover burger? Just leave it and be done. Ridiculous.
5: I love you, Lynn. I'm still gonna carry my Tupperware.
4: Oh, Lynn, you are the best. Lynn, let me guess.
8: It is Minnesota. It totally is.
4: And Lynn, I said she's not the asshat, but I am probably you. Would I be mortified at the table if Colleen pulls out,
5: Jason.
4: Like we went to the Endless Shrimp and Colleen freaking pulls out her Rubbermaid? Lynn, I would be mortified.
6: Oh, now, like an extra Jason, portion.
8: Jason, you would be all over Reddit if someone saw you bring your little Tupperware container to put your leftover cold fries in. I mean, there's a point you're crossing the line.
4: Totally. I would expect to be called out. Yeah. Thank you, Lynn.
5: Lynn just punctuated that. Asshat. Yeah. Oh, that was great. I'm still going to do it. And I can't wait till we go out, Jason, and I bring it out and you watch me shovel my stuff into my Tupperware.
6: Why are you bringing such a big bag to dinner?
4: Even though I know we have a verdict and it's not even clear, I think Lynn's vote counts for two because she was so good.
5: She was great.
4: That still won't help the cause, but she gets 2 points. Yeah, we have a verdict.
9: The results are in. You are not the asshat.
4: No, but anyway.
10: Morning, sunshine.
4: Lynn, is Tupperware Tammy the asshat?
8: 100% she's the asshat. Like, who pulls out Tupperware from their purse to put their leftover burger? Just leave it and be done. Ridiculous.
5: I love you, Lynn. I'm still going to carry my Tupperware.
4: Oh, Lynn, you are the best. Would I be mortified at the table if we went to the Endless Shrimp and Colleen freaking pulls out her Rubbermaid?
8: You would be all over Reddit if someone saw you bring your little Tupperware container to put your leftover cold fries in. I mean, there's a point you're crossing the line.
4: They're totally. I would expect to be called out. Yeah. Thank you, Lynn.
5: Lynn just punctuated that asshat. Yeah.
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22: 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Oh.

0: Papa Pop Culture. We said at the top of the show, there's a lot going on around here. The whole amphitheater, Dave Matthews, other things. And then locally, did you hear about the Lionel Richie drama last night?
1: Oh, my gosh.
2: Oh, wait, what?
1: Yeah. I just saw it this morning.
0: Yeah.
1: And I didn't get a deep, I sort of saw a video from somebody who was at the concert.
0: Yeah.
1: It looks like he had a health issue.
0: Yeah.
1: While on stage.
0: Yeah. It was yesterday here, Holly, at, I always want to call it the X.
1: I know.
2: Grand Casino. Reno, what we talked about the concert yesterday. He's here was Earth, Wind, and Fire.
0: Yeah. It was the first night of the new tour. And, he sat down for Dancing on the Ceiling, and he said to the people in the arena, when you feel dizzy, your earth sits down. And then he took an unexpected intermission. The band played for a while, and he just never returned. And then they announced Lionel isn't feeling well. Additional information will be available. And there we go.
1: Oh, wow. I hope he's going to be okay.
2: Yeah. I hope this is just like, let's get some electrolytes and a little rest.
0: And I love it. This is weird to say in a connection to a story like this, but my buddy, local TV legend, now retired Pat Kessler, who just also happens to be married to my boss, Mim, over here. Pat Kessler's tweet about it is in every article. Because Pat tweeted it last. I think maybe they were there. I don't think Pat would normally just tweet about Lionel Richie. But Pat Kessler wrote, Lionel Richie concert in St. Paul Grand Rose Casino canceled mid-show. Richie sat down on stage, said he felt dizzy, performed one more song at the piano, Three Times a Lady, and then announced unplanned intermission, did not return. Yeah, I hope he's okay.
1: I do too. And yet at the same, I have to say this. I appreciate an artist who is honest about their health, like in the moment, rather than trying to push through. I think as a culture, we put some value on trying to push through or play hurt.
0: Yeah.
1: It's not worth it for your health. As I think people will understand.
0: Yeah.
1: And so the fact that he took care of himself in the moment rather than pushing harder and pushing through.
0: For a concert.
1: It's a concert. Yeah, yes. Exactly. I am hopeful that he's okay and that he, clearly they were on hand and ready to give him, you know, whatever medical assistance he needed in the moment. So I'm grateful for that.
0: And also, he's 77. Let's give him some grace.
1: Oh, yeah.
0: He might even be 78, but I think he's 77. I don't know. Give the guy some grace, yeah. For heaven's sake.
1: Have you seen all the audience reactions that I have seen, again, have been videos that people have posted on social media from the concert, people who were at the concert, and overwhelmingly,
0: positive.
1: They're positive, saying, gosh, I hope he's okay. I'm really grateful to see that.
0: Yeah.
1: That most of what I've seen is, I hope Lionel Richie is okay.
0: Yes. People are actually being nice and human. Imagine that on the internet.
1: I mean, every once in a while when it happens. That's why it's newsworthy. Mm-hmm. I do want to, and we haven't heard any, I mean, it's 6:52 in the morning. I'm sure we're not getting any updates from his team. At this point,
0: right before we came back, I refreshed and I haven't seen anything.
1: Yeah.
0: We hope you're okay.
1: Oh, man.
2: Yeah, sending all
0: Ballerina
2: the good
0: girl.
2: Vibes to yeah. Lionel Richie.
1: No kidding. Yes. Yeah.
0: Love him. Oh. Love him. Speaking of big events, Colleen, may I turn to you?
1: Please.
0: Or no, I'm sorry, Holly, not you, Colleen. Please, you can take a
1: fine, I'll turn back around.
0: Please turn back around. Speaking of big events, Holly, is the New York Times really assigning a reporter to investigate the Travis Kelce, Taylor Swift wedding rumors?
2: Not only have they, Jason, that reporter has filed a an article about it.
0: I can't.
2: The New York Times. Look, I got some feelings, mixed feelings about the New York Times sometime, but this is not the time or place to talk about them. So I'm glad to see that Taylor Swift and Travis Kelce's wedding is getting the New York Times investigative reporter treatment.
0: Yeah.
2: And they came up with some dirt. And guys, I think that this all points to, yeah, they're getting married at Madison Square Garden.
3: I know. Everybody, we all just need to accept the reality that this is probably what's going to happen.
2: Here's what the New York Times dug up. There was a permit filed with New York City to close the streets around Madison Square Garden from July 2nd to midday July 4th for an event July 3rd. Several members of the Kansas City Chiefs have booked hotel rooms and dates around July 3rd. And I think that, guys, this is your hotel in New York City, the Marriott
3: Marquis
2: in Times Square.
3: There it is.
2: That's where they're staying. A fourth person, a city official who was briefed on the prep, said, look, they just went blunt. Madison Square Garden is planning to host the wedding festivities on July 3rd, period. End of story.
0: Okay.
3: That's about as close to a confirmation as you can get.
2: But wait, there's more. There's a production company that produces red carpet events for places like Madison Square Garden. So they applied for a street activity permit in early June. They want to set up a tent or a canopy outside of Madison Square Garden, which would have maybe about 1,000 attendees. Trucks would need the space to unload and load materials into the arena. So all the permits are being filed. They have been filed. This is happening.
0: This,
1: all right.
0: Again, I'm a new Swifty. I'm in my freshman year. Colleen is a senior.
3: Yes, I'll put you in the locker for a second, but then I'll get you out of the locker.
0: Thank you. This just seems so impersonal.
3: So I don't disagree with you. I mean, this is the thing. As a Swiftie, is this what I want for her? No.
0: Mm-hmm.
3: But I also trust Taylor.
0: I'm sorry. I literally had electrolytes.
2: You trust her.
3: I know.
0: You trust her?
3: You know, this is the thing. This is what's hard. This is... Because we're going to go through this if they decide to have children and they name their first child. Everybody's going to have an opinion about it, right? And at the end of the day, this is hers.
0: No matter what they name that child.
3: It doesn't matter.
0: Everything bagel seasoning.
3: It's true.
0: They name the child that. Yeah.
3: Every bride has her wedding idea.
0: Yep.
3: And it isn't anybody else's, right?
0: Nope.
3: Like, this is not my wedding to anybody, or to Travis Kelce or anybody. This is Taylor and Travis's wedding. And if this is how they, for whatever reason, whether it's because it's the best security they're able to get, whether it's because the venue is meaningful to them, whether it's because they're both comfortable in arenas, I don't know.
2: They did make the point, the New York Times, that they would be able to really hyper-control the images coming from the event.
3: Yes.
2: It'd be really hard to do that if they didn't have such a controlled environment.
3: Exactly.
2: So
3: if this is what they've decided is right and best for them, for whatever reason, blessings on
0: believe.
3: Their journey, trust and believe. Like, I want what's best for them. Would it be my choice?
0: No.
3: Thank you.
0: No. But sometimes... we just don't get what we want.
2: You get what you need.
3: Thanks, you, Mick Jagger.
2: Keith.
3: Thank you.
4: Where talk is fun.
5: People really need this right now.
4: My talk. Everything entertainment.
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2: May 15, 9 a.m. Two women quietly waiting at the doctor's office. Woman 1 says, "Cold day, huh?" Woman 2, "What's that?" Woman 1, "Kinda cold today." Woman 2, "Yeah, wasn't expecting that." Woman 1, "What is it, 47 degrees? Woman 2, "No, more like 45. Woman 1, yeah, makes sense. At least it's not raining. Woman 2, "That would be sad." Woman 1, "So sad." Woman 2, "The weather." Woman 1, "Crazy." 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

0: Walking on Sunshine on this Friday, June 26, 2026. What's up, everybody? Welcome to the Jason Mathis Show. I'm Jace. Right over there, say hello again to Colleen Lindstrom.
1: Good morning, buddies.
0: Keep the hellos coming. It's Holly Roberts.
2: Hi.
0: Hi. Holly, what in the hell did you just send us on Instagram?
2: I didn't even look.
0: Okay, this is great. This will be a live. Colleen, we will get your live reaction.
1: Hold on, I have to do my breathing exercise. Hold on.
0: That's right. Colleen always has to do mental breathing exercises before logging on to social media.
1: It's true. Okay, here we go.
0: You ready?
1: Okay.
0: And my talkers won't leave you out. I'll. Holly, would you like to describe to the audience what you sent us?
2: This is from the Turtle Conservancy. This is a nonprofit organization in Ojai, California.
1: I feel like I should. This is turtle porn, and I feel like I shouldn't be. This doesn't feel right.
0: The top turtle is so excited.
1: Could not be happier.
2: This is a Rhode Island snake neck turtle.
1: No, it's Rhode.
2: I just had to share this because the excitement of the top turtle
0: mounting the bottom turtle.
2: Just happy Friday, everybody. TGIF.
0: Holly, this is
1: incredible.
0: Amazing. This is absolutely amazing.
1: Incredible.
2: Save the turtles, save the planet. And this is one way that you do it. Because how do we get more turtles? Through turtle sex.
0: That's right.
1: That's incredible.
0: That probably is one of my favorite Instagram videos of the month.
1: Oh my gosh.
0: I want to be that top turtle every day. No. You know, I want to be
1: that. Don't we all want to be that top turtle?
0: Yeah. I want to be how happy he is.
2: Get it.
0: Yeah.
2: You can find it so happy. You can find it at Turtle Conservancy over on Instagram. That's their.
3: I know.
2: Honey.
0: This is actual turtle sex noises.
1: I'm so happy.
0: Very happy. Holly, let's stay with you and your turtleness. What is the 100-year baby name rule?
2: Yeah, well, this is a perfect segue because. Guys,
0: is it? I wasn't aware.
2: How are babies made?
0: The stork.
2: Jason.
0: Yes,
2: I was going to say we can have that very special talk later. The 100-year rule. This holds that a style cycle of names for babies is about 100 years old.
1: Oh.

0: So this rule is like, so parents, new parents, they don't want to give their kids names that sound dated. And in their
1: Myrtle.
0: Well, not that though. In their minds, so if you're, let's just say, okay, you're 30 years old right now and you're going to have a baby. Names that sound dated to you are names that are tied to your parents' generation.
2: Right. That makes sense.
0: So it's going to be names probably like Lisa, Susan, Jennifer, Kevin, Brian, and then maybe even your grandparents' generation, you know, Linda, Barbara, Sharon, Larry, Gary. So this means they're going to skip to the great grandparents, and those names sound hot and fresh.
2: Yeah.
0: And so we cycle through this. This is the 100-year rule. We're getting names like Evelyn, Arthur, Marjorie. Those names are starting to be on the ascension on the baby names list. And this is the 100-year rule.
2: Okay. I love this because do you ever do this exercise? Do you ever just, not even, I didn't even do this as much because when I named my children, I knew what I wanted. I mean, I wasn't hunting for names. They were readily available for us. But I think about names of people I know, and I wonder what it was like when they were babies to call them by that name. Like,
0: yes.
2: Linda is one of them. Like,
0: oh,
2: this is our
0: Linda.
2: Baby Linda. Like, you know what I'm saying? And that's nothing against the name Linda.
1: They're no.
2: Literally, I have Lindas in my life that I love. It's just that I look at a Linda, and a Linda is an adult name.
1: Yes. Not a baby name.
2: But it was at one time a baby name, right? It's so, isn't that interesting?
1: Baby Linda.
0: Baby Ronald.
2: Right? This is our
1: baby Gary.
2: This is our Gary. Baby. Aww. What's your baby's name?
1: Gary. Baby
0: but
1: Gary.
0: At the time, I'm sure that those names were hot and fresh
2: yes.
0: to the parents
2: yeah.
0: that gave them to the babies.
2: Yeah. And this is our brand new baby. What's her name? Mildred.
0: Oh, and that name's starting to come back up.
2: I know.
1: Mildred?
0: Well, we're getting up into the 100-year cycle. Mm-hmm. So watch
1: Esther.
0: Out. Well, unfortunately, there are some names that are a little stubborn, Jason.
1: Like mine.
0: Well, Jason is very Gen X, right? So mm-hmm. that is very of a time and of a place. We haven't reached the 100-year cycle yet, Jason, for your name.
1: Okay. All right.
0: But names like, where are the baby Arnolds? Where are the baby Ednas?
2: Edna.
0: Where's the baby Millicent?
2: Even actually, though, I love the name Millicent.
0: Even though Millie itself, the shortened version of Millicent, is trending right now.
2: Yeah.
0: Millicent isn't. So there are some names that aren't breaking through, but there are names that are on the rise, like Dorothy, baby Dorothy.
2: I would call her Dot.
0: Baby Leon.
1: Okay, I don't mind Leon. Dorothy, I don't know. I'm not on that.
0: Baby Lois?
1: No.
0: How about baby Murray? A little baby Murray.
2: That's actually cute. Look at little sweet little
1: that's
2: Murray.
1: Cute.
2: But he better have a mustache.
0: Just straight out the gate.
2: Just right yeah. Straight out of the womb.
0: Come out of the canal and you're like, oh boy.
1: Oh boy.
2: With a cigar and a mustache.
1: And a
2: beard. Hello.
1: Gum.
0: My name is Murray.
2: Murray's here.
0: But maybe this is a cycle. There are also ultra classic names that are not really going out of style. Elizabeth, Henry, John, those seem to maintain popularity throughout these trendy cycles. But it's like, oh, do you ever have this thought, Jason, since you identified your name as being very generational specific?
1: Yeah, there's not a lot of us.
0: That when you talk to someone who's younger than you, that they perceive your name, Jason, the same way that we perceive the name Gary.
2: Oh, interesting.
1: Yeah. I don't know. I think my name's a little better than Gary. Sorry, Gary's. But no, and the history of my name, it is so interesting. I blame Richard Nixon. Not really. I don't know.
0: But you blame him for a lot of things.
2: He's not a yeah. crook. I can tell you that.
1: My name, Jason's, were very big. Like for about, this is what was fascinating. For about 2 years. And then it was like the box office for He-Man. It just plummeted.
2: Mm.
1: there was no week two box office results. My name just went from popular to nothing. If you look at, I've looked at various charts over the years. I think it was like 73, 74, 75. And then, girl, not a Jason to be found was in like 76.
2: Was there a character in a movie or something like that that shut it down?
0: Yeah, because that was pre-Friday the 13th.
2: Yeah. Mm-hmm.
0: Pre-Jason Voorhees, for all those parents who were inspired
2: right?
0: to name. Well, microtrends, the millennial microtrend is the name Jessica. My sister.
2: Interesting.
0: My sister is a Jessica.
2: Yeah.
0: I mean, I don't think she would be mad. I'm speaking out of school that she is an elder millennial, and so am I. That she just texted me and said she graduated high school with seven other Jessicas in her graduating class alone.
2: Mm.
0: And it wasn't particularly big. I mean, we went to a outer ring suburban school. But 1981 to like 1983, you can note this in pop culture. Think of all the pop culture Jessicas that we know. They were all born between 1980 and 1983.
2: Except for Jessica Lange.
0: But Jessica,
1: and Fletcher.
0: Yes, mm-hmm. And Jessica Fletcher. And Jessica Tandy. Okay,
2: there you go.
0: So we eliminated
2: but
0: three.
2: But the majority.
0: The millennial. Jessica Simpson. Jessica Biel.
2: Yep.
0: Jessica Alba. Mm-hmm. They were all born in that little window. I'd like to do a study on the pop culture Jasons. Were you all born in that same window?
2: Mm.
1: I think we probably were.
2: But listen, I'll tell you about a name that's never charted.
1: Which one?
2: Colleen. It's not a hot name, you guys. It's never been a hot name. There aren't many of us.
1: People, do you like your name?
2: I hate, with a capital H-A-T-E, hate my name.
1: You do?
2: I hate my name. I hate everything about it. I really do.
0: Can we call you something else?
2: Nah. When I was little, I wanted
1: Mildred?
2: To be...
1: Mildred?
2: When I was little, I wanted... Millicent, please?
1: Yeah.
2: No, when I was little, I wanted to be Joanna, because I thought it would be really cool for people to call me Joey. But no, I just have never liked my name. And one of the main reasons why is because it just means girl, which is just like so not creative. I'm also not that Irish. I look Irish and I have a very Irish name, but I'm like 4% Irish. So it seems I feel like a fraud. And then to add insult to injury, whenever I say, two things. Number one, people always ask me how to pronounce my name. And I'm like, I don't know. However it comes out of your mouth. I'll answer it. I don't know. So that's my first thing. Then my second thing is when I do say my name, for example, at a coffee shop, when they say, what's your name? We'd like to put it on your cup. They always write Pauline, P-A-U-L-I-N-E. Or like, they think I'm saying something different. And I'm like, I want a do-over.
1: Yeah. Something different. I like your name.
2: Thank you very much. Mm-hmm. Yeah. I think it fits me probably, you know, whatever. But I...
1: As someone who says it every day in introductions, I like it.
3: Clings.
4: Mm-hmm. Brittany and Kendall.
5: I didn't even realize he was in it. That's how little I
6: kinda
5: dropped into it.
7: Don't worry. That happened to me with Austin Butler in Dune.
6: He was bald, though.
7: He was bald.
2: Oh, boo.
7: Damn.
2: Nobody wants that.
6: Wow, thanks. I thought he was actually more attractive as a bald man. Wow.
7: Not Austin Butler.
6: Aggressive.
7: Oh, it was.
6: Gross.
7: Hold on.
6: No hair.
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1: We're hearing from you on our show page at mytalk1071.com. Amy. Hi, Amy. We're talking about the 100-year baby name rule. Amy writes in, hey, guys. I have a baby, Lorraine, which is an old name. Introduced her to others. They always say I have an aunt, Lorraine. It's never a mom or a grandma or a sister. It's always an aunt. Amy. Can I tell you, I had an Aunt Lorraine.
7: No my way.
1: My mom's sister, she has passed, but my mom's had an Aunt Lorraine. She was a waitress for many, many years, and I loved to wear her waitress outfit. Yep, there's a picture of me in said, there is a picture of me in the waitress outfit somewhere. I think I have it. Anyway.
0: Well, kiss my grits.
2: Kiss my grits.
1: But yeah, Lorraine, and you mentioned, really quick to put a bow on this, Holly, one of the first names you mentioned is Evelyn. That was my grandmother's name. My mom's mom, Evelyn.
2: See?
1: I watched Dallas with you. I said, in teeing this up, I said it was alien talk. It's actually ghost talk with Colleen Lindstrom.
2: Because if there's anything that I love as much as aliens, it's ghosts. All supernatural things are very exciting to me. Yes, and ma'am. If I have spent hours of my life wishing to be probed by aliens, I have certainly spent...
1: Like my mother-in-law?
2: Yes. Yeah. I have certainly spent equal hours wishing to be haunted by a ghost. I always wanted a ghost story. But I don't have one of my own. And so I will be borrowing celebrity hauntings.
1: Okay.
2: Ooh. I have a list of celebrities who believe they have been haunted by other celebrities.
0: Oh.
2: And this is exciting for me. Let's start with Catherine Lanasa.
1: From the pit. Baby Jane Doe.
2: She says that she has been haunted by the ghost of her former husband, Dennis Hopper.
0: Oh.
1: No.
2: Yes. Isn't that interesting? She says that she believes in ghosts. She says, I do believe in ghosts. She said the ghost of Dennis Hopper would not leave me alone for a really long time. We've been divorced a very long time, but I was the last wife that he'd been with that he wasn't currently divorcing. So I think that level of intimacy when you're dying is maybe only something you can do with a partner. He came over me in a sweat, she said. He used to come over me in a sweat. That's interesting. That's how she would experience
0: she
2: him.
0: She broke out in a sweat, Catherine Lanasa, when the ghost of Dennis Hopper would be around.
2: That makes sense. Now, to me, that's a hot flash
1: That's
0: but cool. That's called perimenopause. Are we all being hunted by Dennis Hopper?
2: Is that how it feels? Dennis Hopper, lay off, pal. He said, I told him he had to leave me alone, and then he did, and I felt really weird about it. And then the day that I told someone how weird I felt about it, I walked home an odd way and ran into a gallery that had all of his photographs up and a photograph of him in the very back of the gallery with a fedora winking at the camera. Anyway, so she believes that she has been haunted by the ghost of her former husband, Dennis Hopper.
1: Oh.
2: Would you like to hear another celebrity haunting?
1: I would.
2: How about Helena Bonham Carter, who was haunted by the ghost of Princess Margaret? As you'll recall, she played that role on The Crown. So some might say she was just acting.
1: She was, yeah, thank you.
2: But others might say that she was haunted. She says, Helena Bonham Carter says, she wanted to get final approval from Margaret herself before she played the role. As you can imagine, this was a feat because Princess Margaret was no longer Earthside. So Helena Bonham Carter went to a psychic, and she says that Princess Margaret was fine with everything. She said apparently she was glad it was me that was cast in the role.
0: Well, that's great. I'm glad it wasn't disparaging.
1: Oh, my gosh. Really?
0: He did not say that. Is possessed. Possessed.
2: I just find this to be hilarious.
0: Possessed.
2: She was like, I just want to know if it's okay with her that I'm playing the role. Oh, and the psychic was like, yeah, she's cool with it. She's a big fan.
1: It's like LaToya Jackson's psychic network.
2: Right? Okay, anyway, she said, are you okay? She said that Helena Bonham Carter asked her, are you okay with me playing you? And she said, you're better than the other actress.
1: She did not. She did not. She did not.
2: But she did apparently tell Helena Bonham Carter, you're going to have to brush up and be more groomed and neater.
1: No.
0: Take a shower.
1: The people in the afterlife, they're not. Come on, man.
15: Hello, I'm LaToya Jackson. 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
2: I think Helena Bonham Carter
15: called the number on your screen right now.
2: Called that number.
15: A confidential psychic consultation. 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
1: Oh, God.
0: Only $3.99 per minute.
2: I know. Look at that.
1: What a bargain. And you can talk to a ghost. Yeah.
2: I remember calling one of those numbers when I was young. Remember they'd give you the first minute free?
1: Yes.
2: And I set a timer. And I was like,
1: did you?
2: Give me all the information you can in a minute. She did not. I hung
1: she did
2: up.
1: Not give them to
2: I
1: you.
2: I didn't want to get charged. I didn't have that kind of money.
0: Well, clearly Helena Bonham Carter does. She can...
1: Right?
0: She can handle that $3.99 per minute.
2: She had a full Eros conversation with Princess Margaret. So great. Okay, do you want one more? Do you want one more quickie?
1: Yeah.
2: One more quickie?
1: This ain't Princess Margaret, by the way.
2: Thank you. Well, you don't know. How about this one? How about this one? Because I think this is fun.
1: Yeah.
2: Dan Aykroyd was haunted by the ghost of Mama Cass.
1: I'm not touching that.
2: Well, I will. Because he said, yeah, they bought the house that she had died in. Actually, I don't know if she died, but a house that she had lived in. In a 2025 interview with The Guardian, he was asked if he was ever haunted by her. And he said, yeah, I never saw a spirit. But there would be a big dark shape along the top stairway. And he believes that that was Mama Cass.
1: No.
0: Oh.
1: No.
0: Well, Mama Cass didn't pass away in that house because she died.
2: Oh, yeah, that's right.
0: In a London flat, an apartment.
2: Mm-hmm.
0: And the same apartment 4 years later was the site of Keith Moon's death, the drummer for The Who.
2: Okay, wait, that's a fun fact I didn't know.
1: Yeah, I didn't know that either.
2: I would not
0: rent that apartment?
1: No. No. Nope. I would need the realtor to divulge that information to me.
0: Yes.
1: I would. Hi, this is a kitchen. It's a beautiful, beautiful galley kitchen. Two bedrooms. And Mama Cass died here. Mm-hmm. Yeah, I would need that laid out.
0: Disclosed, please. Thank you.
1: Yeah.
0: Thank you.
16: For many pet owners, the idea of anesthesia can feel scary. 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
31: ABC News, I'm Brian Clark. Three firefighters were killed. Two others have been hurt battling wildfires on the Colorado-Utah border.
3: That's according to the U.S. Wildland Fire Service. As hot, dry conditions in the West fuel fires. Tens of thousands of acres have burned in Utah, where volunteer firefighters are also stepping up. The USDA Forest Service's Samantha Hall explains efforts in Eureka.
4: The Iron Fire on the first initial attack was all by their volunteer fire department.
0: Wow.
4: And they are the reason that town is still there.
3: The memorandum of understanding between the U.S. and Iran is still there, but it's fraying after the sides launched overnight military strikes. Iran targeted U.S. allies in the region and followed the U.S. striking Iran on consecutive days after ships in the Strait of Hormuz were attacked. Saudi authorities say at least 14 people were killed when a helicopter owned by national oil giant Aramco crashed. There's no word on what caused the crash. This is ABC News.
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4: Yes, we are here. Thank you for joining us for this edition of the Holistic Health Show with Dr. Megan from One Agora Integrative Health. I am Ms. Shannon, hanging out here. If you are priding this weekend, happy pride.
5: Be safe out there in the rain.
4: Yeah, kind of thing, so that'll be great. I did also want to say, I did this before you got here, Dr. Megan, but I do want to say happy belated Father's Day to producer Woody, because he's back. I hope that you had some good fathering time on the day off.
6: It was a fun time. We went to Florida for my father-in-law's 75th earlier that week.
4: Yes.
6: And ended up getting stuck in Nashville on the way out there. So we postponed our trip a full day, which meant we traveled on Father's Day. But not until later in the evening, or well, early in the evening. So we got to hang out and swim at the pool all day, and it was great.
4: Fabulous.
5: Oh,
4: I'm glad that worked out for you.
6: Yeah,
4: so
6: great,
4: happy,
6: so.
4: Good job fathering.
6: Thank you very much. I appreciate it.
4: We appreciate
6: you. Thank you for acknowledging my contribution.
4: Yes, well done. We appreciate you. Happy belated Father's Day to any fathers. We did not say happy Father's Day last week, but I think we covered it. So, welcome back.
5: Yes.
4: Welcome back. So, Dr. Megan, last week we did have a wonderful rousing conversation about all things that were related to parasites and those things. So I did get a lot of text messages that said, what were the stuff that everybody took? So I relayed the information
5: because
4: I'm not going to keep it in my brain.
5: Yes.
4: Got a thing. But I do understand why we do that. So now today, how are we going to transition to the conversation we have today?
5: Well, you know, and we talk a lot about how the gut and the brain are connected. Mm-hmm. So we're going to go into trauma and the brain response and really have a conversation that's going to fit into a lot of different demographics, I feel, because this is going to really relate to first people who've had to deal with chronic illnesses.
4: Right.
5: Especially I see it a lot with people who've had chronic Lyme, mold, long hauler, COVID, things like that. This also is going to just deal with everybody that's a human.
4: Right.
5: So I think in the fact that, you know, we all have got stuck.
4: Yes.
5: In stress responses, in brain responses, and in trauma.
4: So can we, for the baseline of our conversation, what bucket of trauma are we talking about? Because I know it can be everything and everything for everybody. But
5: well, in true fashion, we're going to try to talk about it all. We'll see what we get through.
4: All right. Gotcha.
5: Go from there.
4: Fair.
5: So, but I guess where I would like to start is the fact that I feel like this conversation doesn't come up enough when we just talk in general.
4: Right.
5: Whether it's traditional medicine or even functional medicine. So many times we get caught in what's the problem?
4: Right.
5: And what's the trigger? And we sort of have this theory, philosophy, way that we approach it of we're going to find what the problem is, what made those dominoes fall.
4: Right.
5: If we fix that, all those dominoes will come bouncing on back up.
4: Right.
5: Mm-hmm. And the truth is that most of us have had events, whether it be like an actual diagnosable illness or just these patterns that we've lived in that have made some dominoes fall. We get into different patterns.
4: Right.
5: Our nervous system is written a different way. And we never, ever even talk about that, acknowledge that or address that. We keep saying, well, what's causing this? What's causing this? What's causing this?
4: Well, do we think that part of that comes from just a lot of the we go, here's the symptom. And we address the symptom, but we usually don't chase what the baseline is to cause what it is.
5: Or even just like look at all the peripheral things that have happened.
4: Right.
5: That need to also be addressed as we go after that underlying symptom and problem and concern. And
4: right.
5: We see this a lot in Lyme because people will, you know, find out that they've had Lyme disease. And sometimes they'll find out that they've had it in the last year or two and just wasn't diagnosed. Or sometimes people have said they've had it for 10, 15 years.
4: Right.
5: And so then what's happened is because of that underlying infection, their body's gone into a stress response. Their
4: right.
5: nervous system has responded. Mm-hmm. And so then what happens is we talk about going after the Lyme and antibiotics, herbals, botanicals, all of those things. But we never talk about how their body's been rewired.
4: Okay.
5: Now, the interesting thing that we'll also segment into is the fact that what also happens is a lot of us have stress, trauma, aging responses in our body that have also put us into fight or flight.
4: Right.
5: And that we never really talk about how do we get out of those patterns.
4: Well, I think a lot of us just get accustomed to the response, where this is just where you live.
5: Mm-hmm.
4: And you get into that cycle of, well, I always do this. I always have.
5: Right.
4: And so I don't think that sometimes we even know that it's something we should address unless you go on, like you hear people talk about all of the things, like I went on my healing journey, I decided this. But a lot of times it does seem like it's easier to try and push it aside.
5: For
4: sure.
5: And you
4: do it for so long that you just can't unspool it easily, and especially by yourself sometimes.
5: And I think there's sort of three things to that. First of all, it becomes our normal.
4: Right.
5: So we think it's our normal. Mm-hmm. Like we are like, okay, this is sort of how our body is starting to operate. It is sort of like that car starting to make a noise where you're like, okay, well, this is just the noise my car is starting to make.
4: Exactly.
5: And those small noises we can just ignore.
4: Right.
5: Two, I think the other thing too is that we label it as anxiety and depression.
4: Yes.
5: And then sometimes we try to go after those symptoms, but we don't talk about what really is, for the majority of us, anxiety and depression is signals.
4: Right.
5: And so that our body is starting to have more of these either, I think, you know, anxious type of feelings that happen where our body's trying to sort of get it to rewire, but it does it through sort of these anxiety driven responses.
4: Right.
5: Or sometimes we also get more depression, like it gets so subdued that it's hard to sort of get up and go.
4: Yes.
5: And we feel this in our body and our brain. And so then it gets hard, too, because then we think we're dealing with two different things.
4: Right.
5: Like, what's the underlying cause? And then I have anxiety and depression.
4: Right.
5: And I think any of us that have gone through this, we also have that story of we go and try to talk to doctors, friends, people about it.
4: Yes.
5: And we get told, well, it's anxiety, which there's that anxiety component of it. But, you know, then what happens is we don't actually then also talk about both of those things simultaneously.
4: I think sometimes when you get that it's anxiety conversation, at least from my experience, you go, well, I know that. I understand. It's my anxiety. What are we going to do to address it? And how can I not have this happen all the time? And they just go, that's deal. I don't know. I don't want to just deal with it. And I think a lot of people get in that spiral where they go, well, what else can I do?
5: Right. And that's what we're going to talk about, is what else can you do? Because the other thing, and this is where this conversation has become very important to me, is I also realized as a provider that there weren't a lot of solutions.
4: Right.
5: That there weren't a lot of A, conversations, but B, solutions for people. And I saw it more and more, especially after COVID.
4: Okay.
5: And I think there's two things, is that a lot of us got hit pretty hard with COVID.
4: Yes.
5: And some of the things that were already there, some of the dominoes already falling, fell more when we got hit by something that was really hard on our immune system.
4: Right.
5: And two, the world changed with COVID.
4: Mm-hmm.
5: We lost control.
4: Right.
5: You know, and everybody became a little bit more stressed. Everybody around us became like, we were all dealing with things.
4: Yes.
5: Whether that be physical, chemical, mental, emotional, or all of the above.
4: Right.
5: And so we were all then slowly rewiring our brains into certain patterns without even realizing it. Like, it all happened without us, you know, because it all happened so quickly, too.
4: Right.
5: That, you know, and we were all just like, OK, let's try to get through it.
4: Mm-hmm.
5: And those are the things that really do rewire our brain in a way that becomes like a chronic stress response.
4: Well, I mean, is part of it that, is it us chasing normalcy? Is that where a lot of this wiring happens, or the way those pathways kind of solidify in that trauma?
5: So the response that happens is very normal.
4: Okay.
5: Because what happens is that our body, when we get into any kind of stress, like we have to do it and we have to get things done and we've got to just sort of either fake it till we make it, keep our head above water, all of the above.
4: Right.
5: And then also make it so that we feel like it's normal for everyone around us.
4: Right.
5: That then what happens is our brain gets into much more survival.
4: Right.
5: Which are primitive responses, versus like when we're really relaxed and stress-free, we'll get more into those higher executive creativity, those kind of functions. And our body gets out of that and into just surviving day to day.
4: Right.
5: And so then what happens, though, is that we, you know, and a lot of us, when we get there and we get stuck in there, like that sort of looping primitive response, we want out, but we don't know how to get out.
4: So when we're going, if we acknowledge that a lot of this starts in your brain, what's the baseline physical responses that a lot of people are feeling that they're not necessarily making the connection that that's where the they're coming from?
5: Well, I think what might be good, and I'm going to volunteer both you and Woody for this little event.
6: Uh-oh.
5: Welcome back, Woody.
4: Yes.
5: Is that when we come back from break, I think let's talk about the difference between like stress in you and stress in Woody. Because okay. I do think it's two, and I think you are two really good examples, because I am going to sort of say that I think you probably get into more anxious, where Woody, you get into more like depressed, which those responses. And so to sort of talk that through, and then how can we get you out of those patterns?
4: All right. We'll go ahead and do that. We'll also encourage people to be part of the show. If they want to be get their voice into the room, they can call us at 651-641-1071. Be right back with the Holistic Health Show with Dr. Megan from One Agora Integrative Health here on My Talk 107.1.
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8: Brittany does Brittany. And I love everything Brittany does because she's Brittany. But girl, I don't want to get ready with you. I'm going to get ready by myself. Why?
9: Because, Julia, we're older. By the way, Brittany, I'm looking at, I think I want outfit too. I'm just looking at her.
8: It's too late. It's too late. It already happened.
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8: You did. 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
4: Yep, just go back. 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

0: Welcome back to the Holistic Health Show with Dr. Megan from One Agora Integrative Health. I'm Ms. Shannon. Producer Woody is here as well. We would love for you to get your voice into the room. To do that, you can call us at 651-641-1071. That's 651-641-1071. So, Dr. Megan, you said that you wanted to do here's what I think is going to be interesting about it. I'm going to call back to a couple of episodes ago where we were talking about, we got on the subject matter of Winnie the Pooh. And I think that really sums us up, that in our relationship storyline mm-hmm. here, and I never would have thought this because I read all the Winnie the Pooh books as a kid and I also showed the movies to my son. It never occurred to me that it's such a good case study for anxiety. Yes,
1: they have great character development.
0: And very much from anxiety and depression, because you do have Tigger.
1: Yes.
0: And you do have Eeyore.
1: Yes. And we're going to stereotype today to save some time.
0: Yes, just to kind of jump there. And that's what we were talking about before, is that if we had to cast that show.
2: Before we go further, could we really establish who Dr. Megan is? Is she Piglet? Is she.
0: Oh, good question.
2: Is she Pooh?
0: I was going to call her.
2: She's got a little main character syndrome. So I'm thinking maybe Pooh.
0: I wasn't going to call her.
1: I do like honey.
0: I was going to actually say
1: I wear pants though. So.
0: She was either the owl. I thought she was the owl.
1: Oh.
0: I thought you were the owl. Like the wise owl that has all the stuff.
2: Name?
0: Yeah. So I thought she was the owl, or I was gonna give her
1: Isn't it just the wise old owl? Isn't that the name?
2: Yeah, it's just owl.
0: Owl. Yeah. I think they do just call him owl, because everybody else is like mm-hmm. Yeah. I also was going to give you a little bit of
1: Christopher
0: Robin. Oh. No, Rue's mom. Just,
1: okay.
0: Yeah.
1: Oh.
0: So, the mom kangaroo.
1: Well, that's a deep, deep pull. I wouldn't have even pulled her from my...
0: I love her. Yeah. She has the most empathy of anyone on that whole cast. Mm-hmm. But, no, I think owl.
1: All right. I will be owl.
0: Okay.
1: So, as the owl, gather around, children, because we have a story to tell.
0: Yes.
1: So, because both of these things do happen, is mm-hmm. that some of us get stuck in that sort of do, like a Tigger. Yeah. Let's jump, jump, jump.
0: Right.
1: And our brain gets stuck in that sort of stress response.
0: Jump as high as you can and then worry about when you get stuck later.
1: And, so, and make some Tigger noises.
0: Yeah. Mm-hmm. Well done.
1: Yes. Mm-hmm. And then some of us get stuck in that we're sort of paralyzed, like analysis paralysis.
0: Yes.
1: And we're paralyzed and really can't move. And really, what's the point of moving? Because it's not really going to do anything.
0: Eeyore had a whole show about that, where there was time where he fell into the river and they were like, well, we should get you out of the river. And he goes, what does it matter? I'll just swim. Sometimes I float to the right. Sometimes I float to the left. It doesn't matter. And he just hung out. And we're like, no, we need mm-hmm. to get you out of the river.
1: Yeah.
0: Nope.
1: Like, Eeyore, there is hope. Just come.
0: And he's like, just going to float here. Got it. Yeah, that makes sense.
1: Mm-hmm. And I think truthfully, all of us can sort of relate to both of those worlds mm-hmm. of feeling like sometimes like we're just going to try to jump, jump, jump and hope we end up somewhere where we should be. And that sometimes it's just like, well, what's the point?
0: Yeah.
1: Mm-hmm. And that's both like our brain getting stuck in these stress responses. And in modern day world, this happens a lot because a lot of us can get stuck on social media and
0: right.
1: that sort of loop of, oh, it's been 3 hours mm-hmm. and, you know, I haven't even moved anywhere.
0: Right.
1: Or I've been in front of the TV for that long. Or, you know, in modern day, like a lot of us are just like, OK, well, we have to go, go, go, go, go, go, go.
0: Yes. And that gives me, I mean, sometimes I get solace in that because I don't have time to think about things because I got to go and do the next thing.
1: Yep. Yeah. Mm-hmm. Yep. And so that's where, too, when we look at this, though, how do we get our bodies and our brains out of this?
0: Right.
1: There are a lot of, and breathing is a huge component. I mean, when we really do look at how can we have power over this,
0: yes.
1: it is the breathing. Because whether or not, you know, like when you're in that sort of like, Eeyore, I'm stuck in the river and
0: right.
1: why not move? You're just in that survival and you too aren't like saying like, hey, I'm going to take a breath. I'm going to let things sort of settle and figure out then how could I just problem solve this if I give it a second.
0: Right.
1: And if you're Tigger,
0: we're stuck up in the tree.
1: Yes.
0: Yeah. Mm-hmm. Yep. Yeah.
1: Breathing short, fast breaths.
0: Right.
1: So anytime we exhale longer than we inhale, it's not just a matter of release. It's also a matter of our brain saying, okay, wait, they must be okay. because they're not in that stress response.
0: Right.
1: And so that's where like breathing can be so great. And even if you go and just say, okay, I'm going to take 5 deep breaths and really exhale slowly, you'll feel changes in your body.
0: Right.
1: It's pretty crazy. And so that's where doing that regularly, you know, every day. And I tell people, like, just start by picking, do it at a stoplight, do it before bed, do it sometime, you know, just where it just becomes sort of natural and easy to do. And you'll see that you will at least get out of that stress response sometime during the day.
0: Right. Gotcha.
1: Because the majority of us don't.
0: Right.
1: The majority of us never get out of that.
0: Yes.
1: And so that's where, like, we, there are things that we can do that are very powerful.
0: I think you even notice that if you are a purveyor of any of the mindfulness apps, like I have a couple and one that I use primarily right now, but even it talks about that breath work and that thing and how that can be so important and how, I mean, it must have 20 different varieties of ways just to breathe.
1: Mm-hmm.
0: And that was definitely something that was also brought up in a number of the different occupational therapy sessions that I have with my kiddo. So we know how to do dragon breaths. We know how to do, you know, figure fours, all these different things.
1: Yes.
0: Because it is clearly something that can pull you out of that response if you remember to do it.
1: If you remember to do it, and I would say do it daily, but that daily can be 30 seconds to a minute, and then use it during times when you feel stressed. I also love, there's a lot of other tools. You mentioned the meditation apps, which those are great because a lot of us need help. And we've talked about this before. Even if you feel like you're failing the meditation apps, like Ms. Shannon and I feel like we're failing sometimes because it's still the action.
0: Exactly.
1: So it's showing up.
0: Exactly.
1: That makes a difference. And nobody is just naturally great at meditation at first.
0: None of us
1: were born monks.
0: And then I did get better at just the practice of it. You know, the practice of it going, that's why they call it a practice.
1: And then I love the vagus nerve stimulators because when we talk about this, anything we can do for the vagus nerve. And so Pulsetto is probably the one that gets the most attention right now.
0: Okay.
1: But that's a great one. And then this is where you realize if you have to do things every day that counteract that stress response because it's coming at us every day.
0: Right.
1: So that's where breathing, you know, the meditation apps, Pulsetto. And then I think it's great for someone to at least do the Oura Ring or Whoop for like a little bit and just see where their what's called heart rate variability, but see their stress response.
0: Right.
1: You know, through the Whoop, which is a watch that you can wear, that's where I found out that there is a huge difference when I eat late.
0: Really?
1: A huge difference. So you get your heart rate variability number. So, and you want it, you know, 100, like closer to 100 and above 100.
0: Right.
1: My heart rate variability would probably be about 60 to 70, I'd say, average.
0: So
1: not great.
0: I mean, I have, like, my watch can do my heart rate, but what's the heart rate variability
1: so it's
0: that
1: another,
0: you're talking about?
1: The heart rate variability is another marker that it's actually looking at, like, the small little variances in your heart rate that you would never be able to extrapolate that information by itself.
0: Right.
1: So then it can say, like, how sort of consistent is your heart rate, because when it's not consistent, that means there's more stress.
0: Okay.
1: Your body's not sort of adapting to the day.
0: Right.
1: But, you know, full disclosure, like my heart rate variability on a day-to-day basis isn't that great all the time.
0: Okay.
1: But then that's when I found out that if I just didn't eat late at night, that I would improve it like by
0: 30. Throughout the day?
1: Well, no, I just didn't have to eat. Like, I didn't have to eat before bed. So if I
0: I'm sorry, I asked that question poorly.
1: Oh, yes, but during the day.
0: So the whole next day, you could see a benefit.
1: The whole next day.
0: Interesting.
1: Yep.
0: Okay.
1: So, like, just in general, like, all of my markers and biometric markers, way better when I just didn't eat 3 hours before bed.
0: Okay. All right.
1: So, and then, you know, I can sort of, like, say, like, okay, now if I go back and look at the symptoms, like, I would wake up feeling a little bit more, almost like a mild hangover or just feeling like you're waking up like, oh, I just don't feel very good.
0: Right.
1: And then you're like, no, but I didn't drink the night before, but I feel like I sort of did.
0: Understandable.
1: But then when you see those numbers, which you get from an Oura Ring or a heart rate variability, it's huge. And then you can put in the information and it starts to tell you, especially truthfully, you can even put that into ChatGPT and give them those biometrics and they'll tell you more information and say, these are the things that have really affected you.
0: Right. So when we pick up the conversation on the other side, where are we going to continue?
1: So let's talk a little bit about something called rushing women's syndrome.
0: All right.
1: And
0: I
1: how
0: got
1: this
0: you.
1: Affects women.
0: All right. We'd also love for you to be part of the show. You can call us at 651-641-1071. We'll be right back with the Holistic Health Show with Dr. Megan from Onegora Integrative Health here on My Talk 107.1.

0: where talk is fun.
1: Right about here, we could use a few laughs.
0: My Talk, everything entertainment.
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15: Hi, I'm Woody with your 5 Eyewitness News Twin Cities weather. It's raining, and there will be a break in the rain sometime after 10 into the early afternoon. Then more rain before the big heat wave sets in. 90 tomorrow, 90 on Tuesday, 76 is the high today. It's 68 now here at My Talk.
0: The movie's worth seeing, the music worth streaming. That's what we're talking about. Where talk is fun. My Talk 107.1, everything entertainment.

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1: Welcome back to the Holistic Health Show with Dr. Megan from One Agora Integrative Health. 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To do that, call us at 651-641-1071. That's 651-641-1071. But if you feel like you could use some information directly to you, because all of this is general, we encourage you always to get a hold of Dr. Megan and her team. You can go to their website, oneagorahealth.com, or you can always call them at 952-681-2157, and they'll be happy to talk you through all of this, because who brings up things like rushing women's syndrome?
2: Well, Dr. Mark does.
1: Right. Oh, that is true. because he did mention it to me
2: He is the one that told me all about this concept. So yes. I do have to give credit where credit is due, because Dr. Mark at One Agora, he is sort of the guru of how to get people out of these patterns.
1: Right.
2: And so, you know, he was talking about this rushing woman syndrome, which there's a book about it with that name, but the different effects that chronic stress has on women, and where this really does play an effect, and I feel like most of us really start to feel this, mm-hmm. is in perimenopause and menopause.
1: Right.
2: So when we'll talk for the last segment about what we can do at One Agora to help get you out of these patterns, this is a group that is so... it's so beneficial for it.
1: Right.
2: And I will say, though, that even though we're going to sort of put it into context of women, I see this in men, too, where they get into such a burnout from, like, executive brain function. Like,
1: right.
2: It's just sort of we go in our 30s, 40s, and 50s. And then all of a sudden we're like, well, why can't we go anymore? And what's happening? And
1: I like reading the back of the book where it says it is a term coined by nutritional biochemist Dr. Libby Weaver to describe the...
2: And what's happening?
1: I like reading the back of the book where it says it is a term coined by nutritional biochemist Dr. Libby Weaver to describe the biochemical and emotional toll that a relentless, fast-paced life

0: Yeah, sure.
1: Okay.
2: Mm-hmm. And, you know, I feel like especially during certain time in women's life, it's sort of everything comes at them. You know, they're juggling everything. And not saying men don't juggle a lot, but women, I do think like the way that their brain is, it's just a constant to-do list.
1: Correct.
2: Until it's not. Or until it's like, okay, I can't handle this. It's just too much.
1: Well, I remember having this conversation way back when I was married. So with my ex-husband, when he was my current husband, and trying to explain to him why I wasn't always in the mood for fun time or something. I'm like, it's not that I'm not. I literally just wasn't thinking about it. I was thinking about 65 other things.
2: Well, so, that's a great thing to actually bring into the conversation because the truth is that when we, and what happens, I feel a lot of times too, is that even when we feel like maybe at the end of the day, we can relax a little bit.
1: Right.
2: We're still like, well, tomorrow I got to do this, this, this, and this, even subconsciously.
1: Exactly.
2: You know, and one of the reasons I love cold plunges is because that's the first time that I really felt my brain off.
1: Because you can't think about anything else. Right.
2: And then I was like, oh my gosh, there's none of this background clutter, background, like, you know, noise, which I thought that I didn't have that much noise. But then when you turn it off, you're like, oh my gosh, this is quiet.
1: Well, that's why we mentioned that I had mentioned before my ta-da list, that list that I do at the end of the, you know, before I go to bed, where I dump everything so that I'm not thinking about it while I'm trying to sleep. It's like, it's look, it's there. It's on a list. You're not going to forget. But here's all the stuff you actually did today.
2: Yeah.
1: And that's how I kind of at least had a moment during the day that didn't roll.
2: But that's so important because we don't give ourselves those moments.
1: Yeah.
2: And then what we're doing, which we don't realize, is we're wiring our brain that even when we think we're relaxed, that we still have this sense of urgency and that we're still in sort of that primitive get it done stage.
1: Right.
2: And that primitive done, that primitive stage that we're trying to get it done is that we're running from that proverbial tiger, but that proverbial tiger is our to-do list.
1: Yes. Okay.
2: And so, and then what happens is that we're just in this constant state of pressure and urgency. And that really does that. But the thing we don't talk about enough is that we wire our brain to function in that world. And so then what happens is that especially then when we lose something that helps us a lot, like our hormones, and we start to go through perimenopause and menopause, that's when all of a sudden we realize we're in these wired states of stress that we can't get out of. Or, you know, a major event happens, like a breakup or something with our job, or just honestly, like I said, the last 6 years in COVID, where we feel like, okay, there's a lot of things we don't have control over that we thought we did. And so what happens then is that then we're stuck. And we're really stuck. And then we, you know, have to sort of say, how do we get out of this? And we don't know. And that's why, you know, we've really found that that's an important part of health and wellness at One Agora, because this is very true. It's very real. But it's things that we have to get the tools in order to rewire our brain, or we get stuck in either Tigger or Eeyore.
1: Yes.
2: And the owl doesn't want that.
1: The owl doesn't want that.
2: No.
1: The owl just wants you to learn new stuff.
2: Mm-hmm.
1: Yeah.
2: Mm-hmm. Yep.
1: We got it. We got it.
0: So. I don't know.
1: He must release it. Yes. It is difficult, though. It is very difficult.
2: It's very, very difficult.
1: And so I do think that, you know, being able to put a lot of these things, like I like even when it this particular, the way that she's described it, it does sound very familiar, I think, for a lot of people, because it doesn't only talk about that emotional, the burnout, but it talks about, you know, those stimulant cycles where you get reliant on those caffeines or those rushes that you have to have. And I've seen that manifest in a variety of different ways, not only in myself, but in other people. But this is the one that I really had to deal with, is the guilt over rest.
2: I like,
1: and that was one that was like that, this, you know, this, it was like rest seemed like a betrayal. Like there was something else I was supposed to be doing. It always seemed like a waste of time. Like it showed that I was weak. Like it was a problem anytime I rested. And so to sit there and be able to go, stop treating rest like a problem.
2: Yes.
1: When it is something that's necessary. Took years, years. And still is the main thing that I think pops back up most often for me is going, no, you're allowed to turn off. And that thing will be there.
2: And you should have. And you should have some of those moments and let your body have those moments and lean into those moments. But that's where, you know, and to circle back what you were saying before, is we also will start to see that these patterns, like we don't get into creativity.
1: Right.
2: We don't do anything that's creativity based anymore because our brain can't get there.
1: Right.
2: We don't do anything that's just like relaxation because our brain can't get there.
1: Right.
2: We don't have any moments of checking into our body because we're just constantly trying to go, go, go. And then there is a huge strain. Like we don't worry about reproduction. We don't worry about, you know, moments of joy, anything like that. But we also then see this also leads to problems and strains in relationships because the woman's like going, going, going. And like, you know, I don't know what to do. And the man's like, well, I can't solve this problem.
1: Yes.
2: And it

0: it definitely creates a problem and a concern. And
1: absolutely.
0: So, and then that's where, too, it's like, but we're not sort of taught that, okay, we have to take a moment and take the time and the effort to rewire.
1: Yes. Yes. And so, So when we are trying to start that process of rewiring, where do, you know, because our brain is, it does a lot of things.
0: Mm-hmm.
1: Where do we start with that rewiring of our brain and where do we want to go?
0: Well, I mean, that's where some of the things that we do at One Agora are very nervous system based.
1: Okay.
0: And we use them for a bunch of different reasons. But when we talk about microcurrent neural feedback.
1: Yes.
0: So neural feedback is something that's been around for a long time and most people have probably heard of that. But what neural feedback is to say we can actually image the whole signals in your brain. It's called a QEEG. Mm-hmm. But we can go and see how is your brain firing.
1: Okay.
0: So, you know, are different parts of your brain overfiring? Are certain parts of your brain underfiring?
1: Yes.
0: And then we sort of know what each parts of those brains do. So we put on this different leads. Usually there are 19 of them to look at all the different parts of your brain.
1: Okay.
0: Then what we can say, okay, well, if this part of your brain, let's say your frontal lobe,
1: yes,
0: isn't firing enough, then we can start to say, okay, we're going to program that then you're going to go and do 40, 50 sessions where you're sitting in front of something that's giving you back feedback,
1: mm-hmm.
0: that when your brain starts to go a little bit, like when you go into that old pattern, it's going to dim the screen or it's going to bring less noise in. So it tells your brain in a what's called operant conditioning.
1: Right.
0: So it's conditioning you slowly to get out of patterns.
1: Okay, so I want to back up because we have a couple of minutes. And
0: yep. Let's back up. That's what I want you to do.
1: I want to back up because I really feel like we talk about this. Before I met you, I had no idea, and I'm overly researched on stuff.
0: Yes, you're very plugged in.
1: Yes, and so I do want to back up and kind of go for Sarah and Egan. So let's go back to, let's just pick Sarah and Egan. I don't think Sarah Egan necessarily knows that, but she can we give her an idea of what it feels like so she can go, that's what we're talking about.
0: So when you just feel like there's anything not firing right in your brain, you can come in and do a QEEG, see mm-hmm. how your brain's firing, and then you get information about, okay, this is overfiring and this is underfiring, and
1: right.
0: like what those brain like waves are doing.
1: Because I think we had like two classes way back in high school that told you what different parts of your brain does, but then it's just like, you know, trigonometry. We never use that. And
0: right.
1: so I don't think anybody really knows.
0: Right.
1: That,
0: and it's not like you have to have in conversation that I'm in high beta waves in
1: right.
0: my prefrontal cortex. And
1: exactly.
0: that's why the way I am.
1: Okay.
0: Like, I don't think that even as a wise old owl, I don't feel like that's the way that we need to go as people for conversation.
1: Okay. Right.
0: You know, like, I'm not going to judge you and Woody that you don't know where your alpha, beta, delta and gamma waves
1: but
0: are in your
1: is
0: brain.
1: It that I'm you know, I'm out at brunch with my girlfriends and I'm like, you know what? I just always feel tired.
0: Well,
1: or I always feel anxious. Or what is it that I'm feeling that I know my brain's not firing?
0: Well, this is actually a great segue because neurofeedback was all about us figuring out specifically what your brain was doing. It was very nitty gritty and it was very much like then we're going to create this whole, like I said, it's about 40 sessions
1: mm-hmm.
0: of programming to get you try to get out of those waves.
1: Yes.
0: It was messy.
1: Okay.
0: Like it is a situation where it's like, hey, listen, like this does work, but around session 12 to 20, your brain's going to be screaming at you. You're
1: okay.
0: going to be moody. You're going to be tired. I tell people it's like taking on a marathon training program.
1: Okay.
0: There's going to be a period of time where you're like, what did I sign up for?
1: Why did I think this was going to be
0: no
1: helpful?
0: Human should do this.
1: Right.
0: And maybe I was just fine sitting on the couch.
1: Mm-hmm.
0: So,
1: yeah.
0: But that's where we at the clinic now have really moved into microcurrent neurofeedback.
1: Okay.
0: Which is saying, listen, it doesn't really matter if this is high beta prefrontal or if this is low delta occipital.
1: Right.
0: Really what matters is your brain is firing at a higher, like a stress level.
1: Yes.
0: And so if we can just look at those stress response and when you come in and do microcurrent neurofeedback, which I think
1: mm-hmm.
0: you've done with Mark,
1: I have.
0: Right?
1: Mm-hmm. Yes.
0: You'll be able to give that feedback of, he's very much like, hey, this is your brain. Look at what it's doing.
1: Right. This is all green. It should be, this part shouldn't be green. It should
0: yes.
1: be that. So it is very easy the way he explains it.
0: Yes. And that's mm-hmm. the way it should be. So
1: right.
0: like, you know, that's where, you know, I was complicating it because of saying like, okay, listen, we can get into the nitty gritty, but we don't have to.
1: Right.
0: Really, when it comes down to it, Dr. Mark will say, listen, look at this is your brain.
1: Right.
0: And you're firing in a state that is not serving you.
1: Like I could even see when we changed the conversation,
0: mm-hmm.
1: like if he asked me about certain things and stress points in my life, he could go, oh, yeah, you could see that. And then after a few sessions, mm-hmm. we could have a general conversation and things could stay balanced.
0: Yes.
1: And that was one of the things I noticed most, is that I could feel it, but we could literally see that mm-hmm. things were, the my ability to stay balanced and go back to, the way I would describe it is, I was in a position where everything felt like a big deal.
0: Yes.
1: And I could, and I, my, I knew in theory that it was a little deal, mm-hmm. but it still felt like a big deal. And
0: your
1: I could
0: brain
1: see,
0: was wired.
1: Right. So my brain, I'm going, that should be a little deal, but mm-hmm. it felt like a big deal all the time. And then after a few of those sessions, I can go, oh no, I can now acknowledge again, this is a little deal, this is a big deal, and I can differentiate.
0: Yes.
1: Okay.
0: Yep. And that's exactly, you know, what we want, is that you were wired that your body would rather look at everything as a big deal and mm-hmm. act accordingly.
1: Gotcha.
0: Than to say, like, listen, let's actually get your brain to calm down a little bit and to be able to process.
1: Yes.
0: Because one of the biggest things about a brain that's not stressed is we can actually get more things up into that higher part of the brain, the prefrontal cortex, so you can actually process things.
1: Fabulous. Okay, when we get back, we need to pick up this conversation, right?
0: Let's just pick up right where we're leaving off.
1: All right, you can also get your voice into the room. You can call us at 651-641-1071. Be right back with the Holistic Health Show with Dr. Megan from One Agora Integrative Health here on My Talk 107.1.
2: 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This Pride Month, we remember and applaud their efforts. 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
1: The movie's worth seeing, the music worth streaming. That's what we're talking about.
2: 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My Talk 107.1. Everything entertainment.

0: Let that water flow. And let that wind blow as well. Blow all of this stuff away. Blow it away. That's how I feel about some of these things. So, yeah. Welcome back to the Holistic Health Show with Dr. Megan from One Agora Integrative Health. I'm Ms. Shannon. Producer Woody is here. We always encourage you to be part of the show. To do that, you call us at 651-641-1071. That's 651-641-1071. I believe we have Julie on the line. Is that right, Producer Woody? We have Julie. Julie, thank you for your patience. What is your question for Dr. Megan, Julie?
1: Would that testing be helpful if you had somebody with, like, post-concussion syndrome to see which areas of the brain are hypoactive or hyperactive and target your therapies better?
2: Yes. So there's sort of two things about the QEEG and doing a mapping of the brain is, A, that you can see how the brain is firing. And then the other thing about that, too, if it's post-concussion, is that it does bring some awareness about, okay, well, this then is why we're seeing some of those events that we can see post-concussion, but then also that you can then cater things more to the concussion. Now, I will say even microcurrent neural feedback is great post-concussion because the brain definitely gets into a fight or flight and a survival after a injury. And so us even being able to get that to come down is very powerful. And so either the QEEG for reading, for acknowledgement, and then also treatments, or a microcurrent neurofeedback for treatment are great post-concussion.
1: Okay.
0: Does that help? Did we get your question answered?
1: It does help. Like, yeah, we're just sort of in, it was after a motor vehicle accident, and we're sitting, you know, several months out. And I think, you know, we've done other, like, neuropsych testing and all these other kinds of testing that tell you, like, okay, here's where the deficits are, which, you know, she could verbalize to me, but it's like, but we don't know exactly where, and I don't know, like, I just feel like whatever we've done, we haven't been able to quiet her down,
0: yeah,
1: to, like, get her to heal. And I think, you know, I think that's where our issue is, because, so I'm assuming it's like a bottom up, like if I could quiet down the bottom, then the top mm-hmm. could do what it needs to do, because there's no, like, deficit. If she's given enough time to do anything, she's highly accurate, but her cognition speed is greatly reduced.
0: I love the way that you said the mm-hmm. quiet it down, because I think that does really sum up some of the conversations I had had with Dr. Mark, Julie, is that it really is about nothing, because I was in a position that a lot of things that I think should have worked mm-hmm. for me mm-hmm. to be able to, like, heal an injury, to even mm-hmm. like some of my mental wellness and all this stuff. There's stuff that I'm like, this should work or make some impact, and it just wasn't working.
2: Mm-hmm.
0: And right. so that was what the conversation that I had with him as well.
2: Well, and the mm-hmm. rewiring that happens, it just happens, like it's a subconscious kind of rewiring. And so, and that happens, you know, both cognitively sometimes, but then also because of an injury or mm-hmm. things like that. And so I would honestly highly recommend to go see Dr. Mark and do a microcurrent neurofeedback session, because mm-hmm. I think you'll get a lot of information from that. And he does the QEEGs. He does the other brain things. And as anybody who's ever talked to Dr. Mark, he's like a completely honest,
0: yeah,
2: just great person to, like, break it all down for you, because I think that alone is that we're looking at it more of a functional. So everything mm-hmm. else that you've done really benefits to incorporate this, because it's very different but works in conjunction with everything else and gives a lot of answers with other things that it just sort of seems like, well, this is just the way it is.
0: Right.
2: And that doesn't necessarily have to be.
1: Well, or some of it's like, oh, try this or try mm-hmm. that. And then it's like it's tried, but it's like, nope, like still dizzy, still headache, still, you know, all these things. And I do feel it's more just like if we can calm things down, then, you know, and you have all the scans that say there's no inflammation, there's no this, there's no that. So it's mm-hmm. like, okay, well, then this is just circuitry.
2: Yeah.
1: And we mm-hmm. have to make it feel better, you know.
0: Right.
2: That's actually a great candidate for, like, a microcurrent neurofeedback or looking at a QEEG. And the reason is because the brain is stressed and the brain's trying to heal, which also physiologically means it's using more glucose, there's more inflammatory patterns, but you know that there's no, on paper, like there's no inflammation or things like that that are showing up, or there's mm-hmm. enlargement of the brain.
0: Mm-hmm.
2: But then that's mm-hmm. where then you can, if you, and they work, it's such a chicken and egg situation, because then if you know right. your brain is being wired and it's producing more blood sugar and utilizing all of those things and getting into those patterns. So if we can calm it down, just like you said, it's sort of from the bottom up and the up down then.
0: Right.
2: And you're, because mm-hmm. you do have to sort of do all of those things, and we don't really have a lot of tools, other ways to say, well, how do we just get your brain to calm down so it's also not sort of in this, like, stuck pattern?
0: Right.
1: Right. Yep.
0: No, okay. That was a wonderful
1: you.
0: Call.
2: Great question.
0: Absolutely. So thank you. And good luck with that. If you do need to get a hold of her, you can always go to oneagorahealth.com and get more information on it. So we appreciate you doing that. So thank you.
1: Thank you so much.
0: Thank you. I mean, I think that I'm glad that she called because it was a good way to explain what we were saying about how do I feel that I know my brain's not firing right?
2: Well, and definitely because, I mean, I know that I love the nerdy part of all this. And that's what I love about you and Woody is you'll be like, hey, listen.
0: Can we say it in words that are not nerdy? Because I mean, there's so many things regarding your overall health that it's difficult to articulate other than I don't feel right. Mm-hmm. But that's not enough information to tell your provider sometimes.
2: And I'm going to continue bringing the nerdiness because you guys have learned a lot of big words from me, but also because I do think it's helpful when you realize, oh, this is why it's happening.
0: Right.
2: You know, and those components of it. But that's where, too, then putting it into real life situations because that's when it's most important.
0: Before we go to anything nerdy, I do want to talk to Woody and see if we have another caller that we should go to first because he's talking to somebody and I know I want to make sure we have a chance to talk to them before we wrap up the show today. So he's getting that information. So I'm going to go ahead and stretch because he's like, his finger is literally over the, should we put them on hold? All right, we're going ahead and pick him up. So Woody, who are we talking to real quick?
3: This is Marie. She's got a question for us.
0: Hi, Marie. Thank you for your patience. We appreciate you. Go ahead and turn your radio down and you can go ahead and get your question into Dr. Megan.
4: Okay. Thank you. I'm just curious about this EEG therapy. So once they identify the areas that are under or over firing, do they have like therapies as an adjunct specifically for people with difficulty with executive functioning?
2: Mm-hmm. So that's where if you do the full QEEG, then there'll be lots of information of saying like, now do we want to do like a neurofeedback where we would program it specifically to what that QEEG shows. And so, or do we want to do something like microcurrent neurofeedback or there's other tools like TMS that we do at the clinic so we can really cater it to the person. And I feel like where the QEEG is very helpful is A, understanding how the brain is working, because that in alone, we can really then cater to what do we want to do to help get you out of these patterns. And then also the important part of the QEEG is that we can then talk about therapies of do we want to specify what we're going to do and make it very specific to, you know, the treatment then for what was showing up in the QEEG.
0: So Marie would start with the QEEG and then you would go, now our options are, and then you would list out some other things that you could do that were then support the information that you found.
2: Yes. Yes. So, and it really is, you know, I know this gets a little bit confusing, but it really is where the person is. If they want the information of where their brain is, the QEEG and starting with Dr. Mark there is the best way to go. If they're like, listen, like I do feel like I'm just in a stressed brain and I want to see what does it feel like to get out of that, I would do a microcurrent neural feedback because we can do that the first treatment. And then he can talk to you too when you're in there with him and say, yeah, I would recommend you do a QEEG and this is how we would customize it to you.
0: Right.
2: So, and I know it gets a little confusing because at OneAgora, we're not about template. Like we're not like, okay, sign up and then here's your $8,000 plan. It's like, listen. Let's go and find out what's most important for you. But I would say probably what I'd recommend anyone if they're thinking QEEG or microcurrent neurofeedback, set up that first appointment with Dr. Mark. Do a microcurrent neurofeedback because you'll get a ton of information. If you're thinking about doing a QEEG, talk to him at that time and he'll say, yes, it makes sense to do this with you or no. Like, let's try a couple of these and see what you notice and we'll go from there.
0: Right. And so if you would like to set that up or get some questions answered, it's very easy to get a hold of Dr. Megan and her team. You can go to their website, oneagorahealth.com. Again, that's oneagorahealth.com. Or call them at 952-681-2157. And you can always get this episode and previous episodes by going to our website, mytalk1071.com, keyword holistic health. We'll see you next time.

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12: ABC News, I'm Brian Clark. The start of the holiday week's expected to mark the beginning of what's going to be a busy travel period. ABC's Andrew Dimbert's at Newark Airport.
13: Flying is up slightly, with nearly 5.9 million people expected to take domestic flights. But some of the biggest growth is actually coming from other modes of transportation, like cruises, trains, and buses, which AAA says are seeing the strongest year-over-year increase. Still, the road trip remains the holiday travel king. About 85% of holiday travelers, or more than 61 million people, are expected to drive to their destinations.
12: There's a fireworks ban in effect in Utah because of hot, dry conditions fueling fires throughout the state. The U.S. Wildland Fire Service's three firefighters were killed, two others hurt. hurt while battling fires on the border with Colorado. More than 20 people killed today in aviation crashes, 11 in a skydiving plane crash in France, 15 in a helicopter crash in Saudi Arabia. This is ABC News.
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5: 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I'm Miss Shannon, producer Woody here as well. If you have any questions over your financial health and wealth, we'd love for you to get your voice into the room. You can call us at 651-641-1071. That's 651-641-1071. So, all right, we're going to jump into a conversation where you have a lot of options, right? A lot of options.
6: There are. And we promised this.
5: Yes.
6: Mm-hmm. And we are delivering on that promise today on looking at the scope of different types of accounts that can be set up for kids.
5: Right.
6: And then we're going to do some comparison, contrasting what are certain accounts good for? When would you maybe use certain accounts? Is it an either or? Is it a both and? So this is meant to be something that can help parents, grandparents, others that may have kids in their lives that you want to try and, assist in some way with accounts. And, what are your options, right? Who controls it? How is it taxed? When can you use it? All those different things. So quick compliance friendly disclosure here, where this is all educational in nature. Mm-hmm. Rules can vary, state laws vary, investment options, different insurance policy designs, tax consequences can vary. So before you jump into any of these things, I would still encourage people to consult someone, talk to your tax person or your attorney or insurance advisor or financial advisor, wherever it's appropriate. Just make sure you're looking at it through the lens of your own situation, because mm-hmm. there are sometimes our variables that would apply to you that when we talk generally wouldn't be covered.
5: Right.
6: So that's just a quick disclosure on that. And thanks, everyone, too. I just want to say thank you this last week, because I was out the week before, so I was playing catch up literally all last week.
5: Yes.
6: Which is a good problem to have when there's a lot going on, but it was just a busy week.
5: So
6: do you ever have that where you're gone,
5: then
6: you come back to a really busy week, and you're trying to catch up from a busy week? So
5: right.
6: Anyway.
5: So we appreciate everybody's patience.
6: Everyone's patience.
5: Absolutely.
6: For sure. And thank you, everyone. Thanks, everyone, too, who does reach out and continues to have just questions, great conversations, that wants the assistance with their retirement, right?
5: Yes.
6: Or their planning. And so it's
5: getting those questions off your to-do list. Absolutely.
6: Mm-hmm. Mm-hmm. Really good questions. I even had a lady that I had a great conversation with, and there's nothing I can help her with specifically right now, but she just had some specific questions, and I heard what her situation was, and I said, well, then if you did this and you looked at this is, kind of comparable, and we kind of talked through it, and she said, great, well, I feel like I have some confidence now in what direction I want to move forward.
5: Wonderful.
6: So even something
5: mm-hmm.
6: like that can be helpful for people, I think, just to have bounce an idea off someone who can, through the lens of, right, of a financial advisor, of someone who's in that arena, can help give you some context to your situation.
5: Right.
6: So anyway, so I hope everyone is staying dry today if you're,
5: if you're out there
6: live.
5: Yeah.
6: Mm-hmm. And I don't know, I was going to say, I was talking to my friend Sarah on the way in, but she just moved way out west, and I asked her, she said she'll try and tune in. I said, yeah, tell me if you can get it way out, because she's way out, like a little ways out of the cities, right? I said, I don't know how far the station goes.
5: Well, let us know. If not,
6: let
5: she can
6: know.
5: Always find us online.
6: I know you can. She's driving, though, right? So that's a little, I know it's a little harder sometimes to stream, right?
5: Maybe.
6: I mean,
5: most of us, I think,
6: can
5: live
6: you
5: on our
6: stream?
5: Phone.
6: Can you stream through your phone when you're driving if it's like
5: absolutely.
6: Remote?
5: Absolutely. Yeah. Yeah. Mm. That's where we are. That's where most people listen to their
6: Is
5: podcasts.
6: That
5: you just
6: does?
5: Stream.
7: Bluetooth.
5: Yeah. Bluetooth. Yeah.
6: Wow.
5: Yeah.
6: That's how about that?
5: Okay, this is, I mean, I know we need to get to the conversation, but remember when I told you I got rid of my Sirius? That's why. Because everything's all Bluetooth on my phone, so there's no point in me having the thing in the car anymore, because I get in the car, the phone connects,
6: yep.
5: and I stream all
6: that's
5: of the
6: it.
5: Stuff. And so I'm like, well, I don't need you anymore.
6: Bye.
7: Right.
6: If I'm not doing it, then I'm like, my car is old enough that I end up using the CD player itself because I'm like, oh, my kid has my phone. I use my CD player.
7: Wow. There's a whole story there. I wanted a DVD player when we got our last car, and they were like, no one's doing that anymore. I was
6: really?
7: Like, we would. We would still do it.
6: Oh.
7: Anyway.
6: Boo.
7: I know.
6: Yeah. Uh-huh.
7: Right? Why are you laughing, Woody?
6: My kid still has all
7: Woody, are you laughing at me or are you laughing at the dealership?
8: A DVD player?
7: Yes.
8: In 2026?
6: See?
7: This wasn't, to be fair, Woody, to be fair.
6: It was
7: this
6: 2025.
7: This was in 2020. This was in 2020.
6: And they still were saying no?
7: They said no.
8: That's
7: I
8: adorable.
7: Said nobody's. Oh, my
8: That's
7: gosh.
8: Adorable.
6: The mocking continues. What is that?
7: I feel judged
6: you.
7: Right now, Woody.
6: I'm one of those people that I would, if I could still have old school stuff like that, I do.
7: Yeah.
6: I'm glad that my kid likes to watch DVDs.
7: We still have a tangible CD player in our house that I like the kids to be able to physically like put a CD into
6: yes.
7: it and push play.
6: I like to have tangible things as well. Because then they are whatever they are.
7: Yeah.
6: When you get it digitally, you can change it and
7: right.
6: manipulate it. So I'm like, nope,
7: and
6: this is
7: like,
6: what it looks like.
7: And when it's digitally, it's very abstract.
6: Yes.
7: It's like...
6: Which I think is a good way for us to segue into what we're talking about kids accounts.
7: Yeah, because they're abstract.
6: That's part of the reason why it's difficult is that, yes, I can tell my kid, hey, you don't need to have any more screen time, so I have to take his phone. I have to do all these things. But it used to be the DVD player just wasn't available, you know,
7: sure.
6: to you. Like, it was a lot easier to take stuff
7: sure.
6: or to manage things. And
7: yeah.
6: I do remember, like, it was totally different with me having to learn how to count money and do all these things because you could technically run out of tangible coins.
7: Right.
6: So, you clearly can't buy anything if you got no coins in your pocket.
7: Right.
6: Now, to try to explain, no, you look at this number on your screen,
7: mm-hmm.
6: when I'm talking to my kiddo, you look at this number, when it says you don't have things left, that means you don't have any. And he's
7: right.
6: like, well, just make that bigger.
7: Oh, right.
6: And I'm like,
7: simplest
6: that's not
7: thing.
6: The way. Yeah.
7: Mm-hmm.
6: And so it is difficult nowadays to explain budgeting
7: yeah.
6: to your kid because,
7: it's different.
6: You know, you have to go look still. But it was before. It's like, well, if you didn't have any money in your wallet, then that means you couldn't go. Now it's like, oh, well, did I think to look in my online digital account? And you just have to train them completely differently.
7: Mm-hmm.
6: Much more complicated conversation, I think.
7: Yeah, it is different. I think everything continues to change and evolve,
6: mm-hmm.
7: right? For sure. So here's what I would say. When people come to me and say, what account should I open for my child?
6: Yes.
7: Right? What should I do? Because that's a valid question. It's good. I usually say, well, what is the purpose?
6: Yes.
7: Right? What do you want this for? What's
6: mm-hmm.
7: your goal with it? Because there are a number of, a lot of times, goals that someone might have. One of them might be education funding. Like, that's a big one. And sometimes people know that. Going into the conversation, they'll say, well, we want to set something up for college or for education in the future.
6: Yes.
7: Another one might be retirement and or just long-term wealth building, right?
6: Mm-hmm.
7: We want to start them now because we know if they start when they're little, in 30, 40, 50 years, however, once they get to that long-term, a little goes a long way, right?
6: Right.
7: A little can become a lot over time, potentially. And so another one might be that they say, well, we don't know if they're going to go to school or not, so we want something flexible.
6: Okay.
7: Right? They might like that idea of flexibility where it could be used for college or could be used for a car or a home, or maybe they start a business at some point or a wedding down the road or
6: yes.
7: whatever, right? Where it has that component of flexibility. Sometimes they want to look at something with some life insurance protection that also has some cash. So it could be that long-term and life insurance, kind of that combo. And then now we have more of like a government supported starter, account there, which no one really comes to you saying, I'm looking for a government supported starter
6: right.
7: investment. But now we have that.
6: Yeah.
7: So coming up here actually very shortly. And if you're listening in July, because we're very close to July, then we might be there already.
6: Okay.
7: So the answer is often not either or. It's a lot of times it might be a both and.
6: Yes.
7: Depending on what the specific goals would be. So one quick thing, Woody, I want to apologize because there is really no trivia today. So I know. And you were gone last week and we hope you had a good Father's Day, but hopefully you'll forgive me for that.
6: Yeah.
7: So
8: that's okay. I appreciate at least a little bit of insight into how I can save up some money for my kids.
7: Right. There you go.
6: So speaking of that, what are we going to cover when we get back?
7: Well, we're going to go through a list of all the accounts we're going to touch on today when we get back. And then we're going to talk through looking at them all from different lenses of like who controls them, what's the purpose, how are they taxed, when to use them.
9: All right.
7: So
9: we'd also love for you to be part of the show. You can call us at 651-641-1071. 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
10: All month long on My Talk, Pride Speaks, presented in part by the Minnesota Orchestra, celebrating leaders and icons in our community, making a difference for LGBTQT+ Minnesotans. You may have heard of the annual TC Pride Parade referred to as the Ashley Rooks Pride Parade. But did you know who Ashley Rooks was? Well, let me tell you. It's been said that Ashley Rooks, a transgender woman, loved parades all her life. In the early 90s, she was the Minneapolis Aquatennial Grand Day Parade Chair and learned what it takes to organize and put on a large-scale parade. After attending the local Pride Parade, Ashley Rooks was disappointed with the disorganization and saw room to improve the free-for-all. And in 1993, took over command of the Twin Cities Pride Parade. Under her leadership, the parade grew from just 30 parade units in 92 to 270 units in 2000, the year of her untimely death. When Ashley Rooks passed away in the summer of 2000, Pride organizers decided to name the parade in her honor. We salute Ashley Rooks and invite you to join us at the parade Sunday, June 28th. See all the ways we're celebrating Pride this month at mytalk1071.com, keyword Pride.
11: 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I spent my career investigating serial predators and studying the psychology behind them. 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

0: 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I am Ms. Shannon, happy to be hanging out with my good friend Cassandra Brazier from Avila Wealth and encouraging you to be part of the show. You can call us at 651-641-1071. That's 651-641-1071.
1: So talking about then what accounts are we going to cover today, we are going to go through a list, kind of a litany of accounts here. We will touch on the Trump accounts or the Section 530A accounts. We will cover UTMA, UGMA accounts, which are custodial accounts. We'll get to those. Custodial Roth IRAs, 529 plans, education savings, Coverdell education savings, the lesser known education accounts, and then permanent life insurance, because all of those have a place and can be used in different various ways for kids. So let's talk about the control of the accounts, the purpose, the tax treatment. Before comparing them, it's helpful, I think, to look at a filter, those three filters.
0: Okay.
1: So what's the money? Is the money restricted to a purpose? I think is a good question to ask about these accounts, which can then again help you to decide, is this serving the purpose we want it to serve?
0: So if you know you want to use it for education, then there's certain accounts you would want to lean towards.
1: Correct.
0: Yes.
1: So like you said, for education, the 529 and the Coverdell accounts, the primary purpose is education focused.
0: Okay.
1: So that those are accounts that if that's your goal, those would be the two to look at. And then you could really hone in on the nuances between them. And it would be probably pretty easy to determine what you'd want to do depending on a few different variables. The custodial Roth account, that's retirement focused. So with limited exceptions, you really want it to be, you know, for retirement. There are some ways you can tap into it before that, but there also could be penalties depending on how much you do and when. And the child needs to have income. So that's also.
0: So
1: they have to have some earned income.
0: Okay.
1: Otherwise,
0: you can't
1: working
0: do a
1: for
0: retirement
1: a family business.
0: Type thing.
1: Okay. No.
0: Okay.
1: You really need the kids. Now, there are lots of ways to have kids earn income, right? And we've talked about, right, can they earn money for babysitting siblings? Can
0: yes.
1: they earn money for doing stuff around the house? Absolutely, right? And within certain limits, you could be funding a small amount into a Roth for them without, you know, actually having it claimed on your taxes. Talk to your tax person. But there are, right, if it's a relatively low amount, if you get to the higher amounts, right, if you're saying, no, my child is earning exactly $7,500 a year, and that's why we're max funding their Roth at $7,500 a year, that you're probably going to have to support that, right? You may with documents, especially you could get audited, right? That's really where it would come in.
0: Is there a minimum or maximum amount of income that your kid needs to earn to be able to participate?
1: You need to be able to support that they've earned what they're contributing. So if you have them contributing $1,000 that year, if you got audited, you'd have to say, no, well, they earn, you know, a little under $100 a month doing this, and we contribute all that.
0: Okay.
1: So, you know, yes, you very well could. There's not a, for a Roth, there's not necessarily a minimum that has to be contributed. It would probably deal more with the investment itself. Like certain investments might have a 500 minimum or something along those lines, or 1,000. So that's more where some of those restrictions or minimum thresholds might come in. The Roth itself does not have a minimum as a Roth.
0: Okay.
1: So then if you look at the Trump accounts, those are also really typically designed for that long term. And they do have certain distribution rules and things that would not make them the most advantageous account if you wanted it to be for a child before retirement.
0: Okay.
1: So that really also is meant to be long term. The UTMA, UTMA, the UGMA, UGMA, those operate very similarly. They're very flexible. The money legally belongs to the child.
0: Okay.
1: But other than that, has a lot of flexibility. We're going to talk about some of the differences too about these. And then permanent life insurance, that can provide protection, right, for the child. And I always look at it as something that you have it as a child for certain reasons, but really the other additional benefit is that it can follow them into adulthood, right? They can have something that they've qualified for.
0: So they would take the policy over.
1: They could then, have it be something that they qualified for if any health conditions change over their, you know, younger years,
0: yes.
1: right? And then takes them into adulthood where they have something in place. Because I have a number of clients that they were pretty healthy, and then maybe it was in their early 20s or their late teens or something happened, or mm-hmm. they became diabetic or something, right, where it's a very manageable thing that they will be okay and they could live a very long life.
2: But the insurance is complicated.
1: The insurance
2: now.
1: Could either be astronomically more expensive and or uninsurable with okay. certain things. So it really depends. Like, I have a client that had some heart surgeries and things in his early 20s and has very difficult time, and he's uninsurable in a lot of ways.
2: Right.
1: You know, and or I have other clients that it's just so expensive. It's almost cost prohibitive then to have
2: right.
1: it. So, again, there are situations like that where if they would have qualified for some and had permanent policies, even if they weren't huge policies, it would have been nice for them. Right.
2: Right.
1: Where when they had a family, then they had it.
2: Yes.
1: So there are all these different scenarios that it can be nice to have and beneficial. So let's talk about it from the lens of who owns or controls the money
2: okay.
1: in these different accounts. So a 529 plan is generally controlled by the account owner. However, okay. so let's say, for example, right, you set up a 529 plan for your child.
2: Yes.
1: If you had another child, you could change the beneficiary on that.
2: Okay.
1: You could say, oh, this child's going to go start a lawn care business or whatever. This
2: right.
1: one, but this one wants to become an attorney, right? Or whatever.
2: So I'm just going to switch the account
1: you
2: over
1: could.
2: To this.
1: Yep. You could just
2: other
1: change
2: name.
1: The
2: yep.
1: beneficiary. You could change it to yourself even. You could
2: right.
1: say, I'm going to go back to school now for whatever.
2: Okay.
1: And so I'm going to use those funds now for education, tuition, you know, qualified expenses and things. So a 529 plan can be changed. That beneficiary for that can be changed. That is flexible.
2: Okay.
1: In an UGMA account, that's considered an irrevocable gift to the child.
2: Gotcha.
1: So the
2: once it's to this kid,
1: correct.
2: It's to that
1: you put
2: kid.
1: It in that account. That's theirs. That's theirs then. But you manage it. So you're managing it only until the child reaches an applicable age to transfer it, right? It depends on the age of majority and the state and so forth. So
2: with the UGMA and the UTMA, since you are managing it on behalf of the kid, if you needed to spend it for something with the kid.
1: For the child,
2: you,
1: yes.
2: Okay.
1: Yes.
2: So
1: yes.
2: if something came up and you're like, okay, well, I'm going to buy this. The,
1: correct.
2: Whether it's school related or not with that
1: doesn't
2: kind
1: have
2: of
1: to
2: account,
1: be school
2: it
1: related.
2: Matter.
1: Just have to has to be for the child.
2: Okay.
1: Like if you went out and bought yourself a Ferrari, I think the IRS would probably come back to you and
2: but
1: say,
2: "But if you bought them
1: how
2: a
1: is
2: mini
1: that for
2: Ferrari,
1: the child?
2: If you bought them a mini Ferrari, like one of those Power Wheels Ferraris,
1: oh, yeah.
2: then you could do that
1: totally.
2: With that money.
1: Totally.
2: Okay, gotcha. All right. So yeah,
1: yeah.
2: If you want your kid balling like that in the neighborhood, I'm not sure that's what I would invest their money in. But you
1: right.
2: could. You could.
1: You could.
2: Yes.
1: Okay. The custodial Roth account. That is also, so that's the child's retirement account, but there has to be an adult acting as the custodian
2: okay.
1: while the child's still a minor. And then the Trump account, similarly, it's established through the child, though the authorization still, there has to be some kind of custodian involved. And there, you know, those are still rolling out, so we're still figuring all the ins and outs of that. And then same thing on the life insurance policy, it depends, the owner can be any number of people.
2: Right.
1: The insured would be the child
2: okay.
1: in that scenario. And then the beneficiary could be any number of people, too. So we'll kind of pick that back up then when we get to on the other side of this break here on the tax side and
2: okay.
1: how some of the taxes look on these. And then we'll kind of jump into each account and go through some of the different ins and outs of them.
2: So now are you feeling caught up enough now that if people wanted to start their introductory meetings again, they can go ahead and put those
1: oh,
2: on the calendar?
1: Oh, for sure.
2: Or what
1: yeah.
2: are you thinking?
1: And the introduction calls are pretty easy. We have quite a bit of space for those. We can fit those in because there's no additional prep, right?
2: Okay.
1: There's nothing that has to be done ahead of time before those conversations. It's really a discovery time. And so it's more just asking questions, getting to know each other, seeing, assessing. Can we be of assistance in the situation? Is there a mutual good fit? Do we want to talk further, right?
2: Right.
1: So that's really what those conversations are about. And those, absolutely, yeah, we're happy to have those calls. It's just, and then it's a matter of, okay, this is what our workload looks like. This is where we're at, or this is pretty straightforward. Let's
2: right.
1: talk.
2: All right. And if you would like to start that conversation, go ahead and contact her, Cassandra and her team at avilawealth.com. That's AVILA wealth.com or call them at 651-600-0855. We'll be right back with the Financial Health and Wealth Show with my friend Cassandra Brazier from Avila Wealth here on My Talk 107.1.
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10: Hi, I'm Woody with your 5 Eyewitness News Twin Cities weather. Looks like it's done raining till later this evening, maybe around 8 o'clock. Until then, likely overcast with temps in the 70s throughout the day. Then the big heat comes in, 93 tomorrow, lots of sunshine, 90 on Tuesday. 76 is the high today. 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
4: 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That's what we're talking about. 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My Talk 107.1. 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

0: 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I'm Ms. Shannon here with Cassandra Brazier from Avila Wealth. 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That's A-V-I-L-A wealth.com. So back to what can we do on behalf of our kids?
1: Correct. Mm-hmm. Well, so now through the lens of taxes, and again, we always say talk to your tax person to make sure that, you know, how your situation looks through this lens as well with some of these. So for 529 plans, Coverdell, Roth accounts, and properly structured life insurance, there can be some tax advantage growth and things with those, meaning that
0: you're
1: not... And
0: you said Coverdell?
1: Correct.
0: Okay.
1: And we'll get to that, too. That's another type of education account that's out there, but it's not as... We'll get to that.
0: Okay.
1: It's not as common. UTMA, UGMA accounts generally are taxable investments.
0: Okay.
1: So, and they're taxed at the child's rate. Trump accounts are generally tax deferred.
0: Okay.
1: So there's qualified treatment on distributions and things that you just want to be mindful of how you're pulling funds out, because there could be some penalties and taxes and things. Well, there will be taxes, but there could be penalties depending on how and when you do that.
0: Okay.
1: So again, there's different ways that taxes can impact all these. So that's why going into it, you want to know that for what the purpose is, that this will work well.
0: Okay.
1: Right, for that purpose. I know we did a whole show on the Trump accounts not too long ago, the Section 530A accounts, and those are going to be available right around the corner. We're going to touch on these a little bit today, but also if you have questions on those or if you want to get those opened up,
0: yes,
1: let us know, because we can start. Once the 4th of July passes here,
0: then we can start.
1: They're supposed to be allowing them. Like I said, we're not there yet, so we'll see what it looks like, where everyone thinks they have an idea of how that's going to look right now, but we'll actually
0: see. But let's wait till it actually happens.
1: When the boots hit the ground, right,
0: okay.
1: What that looks like. So reach out to us if you have questions or want to get those opened up. Who can open them? Authorized individuals can open them. Generally, there's going to be an IRS form involved. If you want the accounts opened,

0: because she's already five, she's not going to get the seed money.
1: Correct.
0: But she can open up this type of account.
1: Correct.
0: Okay, gotcha.
1: Yep.
0: Yep.
1: So who qualifies for that $1,000 federal contribution seed money? It is eligible for children. They have to be U.S. citizens, valid Social Security number, born between January 1st, 2025 mm-hmm. and December 31st, 2028.
0: Okay.
1: So during that window, there's the seed money.
0: Yes.
1: And then we touched on this too. So again, higher level, you can also have it being funded generally up to $5,000 per year per child. And into that, and that can be done through a combination of, it could be parents, could be some family members, and employers can be involved in that as well. And like I said, we'll have more insights as it actually starts to happen, and we can be doing those things.
0: So this is a behind the curtain thing. So are they probably going to send out like a notification to, or all of the financial advisors like yourself know who to contact to get the information?
1: Send a notification? There's a lot of information for advisors. Yeah, but it's
0: well, that's
1: just
0: what I mean.
1: Hasn't...
0: Like, how do you know?
1: Yeah.
0: Like, how are you going to find out? Like,
1: yeah,
0: gonna,
1: there's a lot of information
0: call you and
1: out
0: go,
1: there.
0: Hello, Avila Wealth. We want to let you know that here's how this happens.
1: No, they're not calling, but there a lot of information is being pushed out about it.
0: Okay.
1: And so we have a lot of, but it's one of those things where, well, they haven't flipped the switch yet, right?
0: Oh, so when they flip the switch, then there should be a notification someplace
1: there
0: that says,
1: here's
0: how you do it.
1: There's lots of information that, companies are putting out as notices and best practices and things like that as this is unfolding.
0: Because here's why I ask. I just want to make sure, because everything can be co-opted and potentially scammed. So I just want people that are listening, if they're like, how to make sure that they are opening a legitimate account, that they're putting money in a legitimate account.
1: If you
0: I just want
1: contacted, yeah, if you get contacted by someone out of the blue that you qualify for this and you
0: probably
1: get $1,000. I would just be very cautious, right? I would definitely, because, I mean, I don't know. I don't, I, you know, we're not going to be reaching out to random people.
0: See,
1: we're going to be talking
0: asking,
1: to our own clients.
0: Because I could see that being the next big, your phone is blowing
1: I'm
0: up with
1: sure.
0: a spam going, hey.
1: I'm sure it could be. Or maybe they'll reach out to grandparents, say, you could set this up for your grandchild.
0: Like, so I just want to be cautious on, err on the side of caution.
1: I would
0: folks.
1: Always be cautious of anyone who reaches out to you.
0: Fair enough.
1: Because the IRS is not, they're not going to be reaching out to you.
0: No.
1: Just know that.
0: They got enough stuff going on. They don't have
1: If
0: time.
1: You ever get contacted by the IRS, it is through the mail typically, like that is how they send
0: and
1: notices.
0: There's no urgency. It's not any of those things you hear
1: no
0: about
1: like
0: those
1: you
0: scams.
1: Have to get back to them in 24 hours or they're gonna freeze your accounts or anything. Don't
0: those
1: just
0: are all
1: take
0: lies.
1: A breath
0: right.
1: And again and yeah anyway
0: just tell
1: that,
0: people
1: that
0: to
1: aside,
0: be cautious.
1: Yes,
0: yes
1: just be cautious. I would say you initiate things and initiate it through people and companies and things that you know to be
0: absolutely
1: you know
0: reputable.
1: Valid and reputable. Mm-hmm. So it's important to note that the Trump accounts are not Roth accounts.
0: Okay.
1: So they're gonna look and feel a lot more like an IRA does eventually. So the investment growth is tax deferred.
0: Okay.
1: And then the earnings and the growth over time are going to be taxable, right, upon withdrawals, the contributions and the earnings. So and the early distributions may have that 10% penalty unless it meets certain exceptions. So we're not going to, like I said, we're not going to do a deep dive into these today, but we did do a whole show on this recently. So if you have other questions, we also will probably come back to it after they've been implemented and we can speak more accurately to this is actually how it's working.
0: Yes.
1: Right. So we have an idea of how they're supposed to get set up and worked. We'll come back to you when it's actually real life. This is how it's going, right?
0: These are what they look
1: like. In real time.
0: Gotcha.
1: So let's go now to the UTMA, UGMA account, custodial accounts. These are the ones that have that flexibility component. That's probably the biggest thing to keep in mind with these.
0: Yes.
1: Is that they can really be used for anything. But remember, too, this is an irrevocable gift to that child.
0: Yes.
1: So this is not one of those that you can say, oh, I'm going to transfer it to this other child then.
0: Right. You're like, I need to spend it on this. It's
1: on behalf of... So
0: one kid at a time.
1: Yep.
0: Okay.
1: So traditionally, you can fund it through either parents, grandparents, right? Other adults. So I know, like, again, does the child get gift, money for a gift? Do certain family members, give them large amounts of gift money every year, however that
0: for
1: works.
0: For their birthday or holidays.
1: Correct. Birthday, holiday, whatever. Or sometimes there's families that are doing gifting to try and lower their estate in general, right?
0: Fair enough.
1: These are all ways that this kind of an account

0: account can take in those kinds of funds. And like I said, there's no contribution limits. So there's no limit to how many funds can be in there. Like, again, we've had people that their child had a lawsuit somehow, right? And so they got a big lump sum of money. Mm-hmm. Or we've known people that their child was in modeling, right?
1: Yes.
0: And so they had money. And so... But that technically could be a Roth, too, because if they have earned income, right,
1: okay.
0: if they were doing that, that could also go. Anyway, so there's there's all these different directions and options and stipulations. But generally, there's no federal annual contribution limit for those. However, it could trigger some kind of gift tax reporting considerations from the people that were gifting it. So that's just, again, always work with your tax professional, work with your advisor to make sure as you're doing some of these different, setting them up and moving forward on them, that it will be it will work out the way you're hoping it will, right?
1: Right.
0: So tax treatment on the UTMAs, UGMA accounts, there is annual tax reporting, right? And it's generally treated as the child's unearned income. So it's typically then it's taxed differently than if it were just straight, you know, if it was on the parents.
1: Okay.
0: So we're going to keep going on that. And then the funds can be used, again, for the child's benefit. Once the child reaches that age to be able to have it transferred, it's either 18 or 21, depends on the state. Minnesota, we do have age majority is 18.
1: Mm-hmm.
0: But then you can transfer it to them where it can be then their own individual account at that point. So you have a lot of flexibility. Like I said, it could be used in any number of ways for that child.
1: So that's the differentiating factor. It doesn't have to be education or anything like that.
0: Correct.
1: Okay.
0: And you have to know that, again, they could be 25 years old and decide to pull it all out, right? Because they have control of it at that time.
1: Right.
0: So you have to know that they will have the, and there won't be any penalties, right?
1: Right.
0: There'll be no penalties. They'll be able to pull it out whenever they want at that time.
1: Okay.
0: So this could be the best choice if you want to retain control till their age majority.
1: Mm-hmm.
0: If you're looking at taxable, tax-wise, right, it's going to have a little bit more tax benefits because it'll be taxed at their income rate.
1: Mm-hmm.
0: And then if you
1: which
0: may
1: be nothing, right? Because if you're putting money in it, because
0: you're
1: saying
0: at their
1: income rate.
0: It depends on the growth.
1: Okay.
0: It'll be taxed as unearned income.
1: Okay.
0: Unearned income to the child. So you can talk to your tax person. Again, unless it's sizable and you're seeing significant growth in there every year.
1: Yes.
0: If it's under like 2,700, there's, you know what I'm saying? Talk
1: right.
0: to your tax person on that because there are some different thresholds and things. So, yeah.
1: Gotcha.
0: I hope that makes sense.
1: It
0: you
1: does.
0: Know, mm-hmm. I know we have so much to cover, so I don't want to get too far into the weeds on any one account here, because next we're going to touch on the custodial Roth accounts.
1: Right.
0: Because this is one I think sometimes families do overlook for a child as a retirement vehicle. But if you're if you can have them earning $1,000 a year and be funding it into their Roth, it could be a really powerful retirement vehicle for the kids down the road.
1: So if you're paying them, I know we're going to pick this up in a minute, but if you're paying them every time they mow the grass,
0: sure,
1: then you can count that as income for them.
0: That's earned income.
1: Okay.
0: If they're mowing the grass for neighbors, if they shovel snow and earn, you know, a few hundred dollars, you know, and throughout the winter doing that or whatever it is, if you're paying them to do certain things around that. Our son, he went around like cleaning garbage cans out, trying to earn, whatever it is, they're trying to earn money.
1: Right.
0: Doing.
1: Mm-hmm.
0: That's earned income
1: that
0: for
1: income.
0: Them.
1: Yep.
0: That's earned income.
1: Okay.
0: So.
1: All right. Well, I'm excited to pick that up on the other side. We also want to remind people they can be part of the show. They can call us at 651-641-1071. Be right back with a financial health and wealth show with Cassandra Brazier from Avalo Wealth here on My Talk 107.1.
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3: Lizzo not having a fan base is so weird to me because this woman was literally selling out arenas no more than 2 years ago. Where'd all these people go?
4: Yeah. My sister bought me sweatpants that said 100% that bitch
3: that
4: I could not wear in public.
3: Can I have them? I'll wear that.
4: I gave them away to Goodwill. So now at some point, somebody's walking around with like $8 sweatpants that I'm sure my sister bought for like $40.
3: And they might not even be 100% that bitch. Like, we don't know.
4: They might be like 40% that bitch.
3: That's, you can't donate pants.
5: Is it
3: like
5: a poly bitch blend?
4: Yeah.
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1: The movie's worth seeing, the music worth streaming. 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

0: 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This is My Talk 107.1. If you have time, if you want to get your question into the room, you still have time. You can call us at 651-641-1071. All right. So where are we at now with these accounts?
1: We're at the custodial Roth accounts.
0: Okay.
1: Which, like I said, they could be a really great tool, especially if your child has some earned income and you want to start working with them on how could it be beneficial for them if you want to start getting some, like, you know, saving and investing habits, right?
0: Yes.
1: So talking to them about how much of this income that you're earning is going to go towards this, right?
0: Yes.
1: And that's for you to decide. So who can open it? A parent or other adult will generally open it and manage the custodial account for a minor. And so, but the account belongs to the child, right?
0: Yes.
1: And so some of the key eligibility rules is that there has to be earned income, like I said. So the child has to be earning some income in some way. It doesn't have to be enough that it's being reported on taxes, mm-hmm, necessarily. Don't do shady things.
0: But right.
1: But you legitimately, they could be earning some income, right? From, again, whether your family has a business or not, they could be earning income.
0: Is that like a typical Roth that I would open for myself where once I open it, I'm not supposed to tap into until a certain age?
1: Okay. Yes. So how could they have income? They could have W-2 income, right? So maybe they are. Maybe they're 16 or 17 and they work at, you know, XYZ store down the street. They could babysit. They could be mowing lawns, like I said. It could be modeling, like we talked about, acting, different family business work that's related, documented, and paid reasonably.
0: Yes.
1: That's what they say.
0: Right.
1: So the contribution cannot exceed the child's earned income for the year. Also cannot exceed the contribution limit. So for 2026, an IRA contribution limit is $7,500.
0: Okay.
1: So their income, if you're throwing $7,500 in there, their income has to be at least that.
0: And it can't be like, oh, they babysit, but you're paying them.
1: You're paying them $1,000 per night of babysitting. Yes,
0: like,
1: it has to be
0: don't
1: reasonable.
0: Make $150 an
1: well,
0: hour.
1: Well, right, and that would come into play, right? Like if you're audited, and that could be a red flag, right?
0: Okay.
1: If your 5-year-old is earning $7,500 a year by taking the garbage out, that might be a red flag for the IRS. Just looking out for you guys,
0: right?
1: So a child who earns like $800 a year over the course of things could contribute $800 a year.
0: Gotcha.
1: A teenager who earns $8,000 throughout the year can only contribute $7,500, right?
0: Because
1: that's the limit. So parents and grandparents can provide cash for those contributions, but they still have to have the earned income. Does that make sense?
0: Yes.
1: So it doesn't mean that, like, let's say they are spending maybe they're putting it away for college or something for themselves, and grandparents are contributing money, and let's say total they have $10,000 in their account. It's not like you have to use those exact dollars from your working to contribute to the Roth.
0: Okay.
1: If that makes sense.
0: Yes.
1: So that is a little bit on that tax treatment. So contributions are made after tax dollars, right?
0: Yes.
1: Just same as regular Roths. Qualified withdrawals can be taken tax-free then, meaning so if you're 59 and a half or older then, mm-hmm, you can pull the funds out. All of it is income tax-free.
0: Okay.
1: So the gains and the contributions, mind you, the contributions were already taxed, right? So, and then there are a few exceptions along the way, but other than that, the technically the principal that went in,
0: mm-hmm,
1: you could pull out prior to 59 and a half. Though I will say it's good if they don't have to, right?
0: If
1: you can have a couple different accounts in place, the value of having the money in early and giving it a long track to run on and compound, mm-hmm, is way worth it, right?
0: Yes.
1: It's very much worth it for them if they can let it grow and wait on that. So why is a Roth? That is why a Roth is so powerful for kids, because they can have funds put in at a very low income tax rate.
0: Yes.
1: And pay nothing along the way and then pull it out without taxes.
0: And you said that's called a custodial Roth?
1: It's called a custodial Roth just because if they're not 18 yet, they need a custodian to manage it for them.
0: Yes.
1: So it's not necessarily like it's a different kind of Roth. It would just become a Roth once they got to be of age, right, and took it over. But during that time, it's called a custodial Roth just because they can't have their own Roth, right? They can't. You're not going to have your 10-year-old managing it and they can't, right?
0: Right.
1: So legally they can't anyway. So when might this be a thing that you would consider if the child has earned income? And if the family wants to prioritize long-term wealth building, it wouldn't necessarily be the thing to use like for college spending, mm-hmm, because that would have some potential penalties and things to pull the funds out sooner.
0: Right.
1: But it can be a great way to teach your child investing and delayed gratification and just letting those funds build over time.
0: Mm-hmm.
1: And especially if there's a family business where you can legitimately employ the child and have them earning an income, it can be a great tool to use and to fund it in different ways.
0: And to get them started, you know,
1: correct.
0: You know, a nice solid foundation.
1: Correct. Mm-hmm. Yeah, absolutely. So, I mean, there's lots of great ways to use the custodial Roth that way. So 529 plans now, we're going to shift to the education-focused funds. These, and I think a lot of people are familiar with them or heard about them, right? But these are designed for education savings. It's usually one of the first accounts that a family might consider, right, when you have a child and say, well, let's get an account set up for college.
0: Right.
1: So generally, an adult can open it, could be grandparent. A lot of times we have grandparents opening them and or parents.
0: Right.
1: And then you name the beneficiary. So parents, grandparents, relatives, friends. This is one of those accounts that, so for a lot of these accounts, you have to wait till the child is born.
0: Okay.
1: This is one of those that technically, because the beneficiary can be changed, if you wanted a 529 account, you could name yourself as the beneficiary.
0: And then change it later.
1: You could then, once the child was born, change it to the child. So it is one, like, if you wanted to just start. Sometimes people, when they have a child on the way, right, they just want to kind of get some stuff started right away. But for some of these things, for many of them, you have to wait till the child is born.
0: Right.
1: And or has a social security number and can, you know, can then be listed on some of this stuff. I know we're there's so much still to cover. So I want to I hope we can get through some more of this.
0: Yes.
1: So, contributions to 529 plans are not deductible for federal income tax purposes.
0: Okay.
1: Some states do offer some, you know, some minor deductions or credits depending on the contributions. Growth, though, growth is tax deferred, so you're not paying taxes on the growth of it every year. And then if you use it for qualified expenses and things with tuition and education, then they're generally federally tax-free when you take the funds out. So they're, you know, they can be, they're really best for tuition, right? For tuition, for college. So they can, because it can be used for tuition and fees, books and supplies, certain room and board costs, computers and related equipment, and then certain K through 12 tuition expenses. 529 plans can also be used. There's, like I said, there's limited student loan repayments under applicable rules. So there's, you know, you got to look into that.
0: So not normally for the student loans, but for things preemptively.
1: Correct. Okay. So I would confirm specific expenses before withdrawing it for that.
0: Okay.
1: Just double check on that. What if the child doesn't go to college, right?
0: Mm-hmm.
1: Well, you should be able to change the beneficiary to another qualifying family member.
0: Going to some sort of college or school.
1: Yeah.
0: Okay.
1: Or you could use the funds for other qualified education purposes. In certain circumstances, unused 529 assets now may be eligible for conversions to Roth for the beneficiary, subject to certain rules and limitations, of course.
0: Yes, there's always rules and
1: limitations. That is one of the additional benefits now to 529 plans that didn't exist even 5 years ago. So, but it has
0: used
1: to
0: be school or nothing.
1: Correct.
0: It or had, education, you know, or nothing.
1: It does have some stipulations. Again, for the purposes of today, we're not going to do a deep dive into that. So let's get through the Coverdell education accounts.
0: Yes, because I don't remember us mentioning that before.
1: So those were more popular years ago when the 529 plan was really more for college.
0: Right.
1: And but a number of years ago now, I don't remember exactly what year it was, but they allowed that then to be used for K through 12 also, right, for certain things. So that's why I don't really see many Coverdell. We don't usually open many Coverdell accounts anymore. Who can fund it? Generally, it can be funded. A lot of times it's parents, grandparents are funding it, but anyone can generally contribute, right, for an eligible beneficiary. But there are income limits, which don't necessarily apply the same for 529 plans, but the contribution limit is so low, you can only have $2,000 a year going into this type of an account. Typically, again, historically, I've seen these were used more for that grade school, high school, private tuition type situation, where now you can have a 529 plan apply to that.
0: Yes.
1: So like I said, with the rules being so low from a threshold of what can be put in.
0: Not many people are using it now.
1: Right.
0: Okay.
1: So This does have a little bit more flexibility, though, than the 529 plan. So if the family wants more investment flexibility and or expects education funding relatively modest, where you don't care if you throw $2,000 into it every year, let's say, and that's all you want to put in anyway.
0: Mm-hmm.
1: So I don't know. Like I said, I don't see it used as much anymore.
0: It's just additional option.
1: It's not as commonly used because of, like I said, the $2,000 a year limit. And then there are income limits that can prevent higher income families from contributing. But now 529 plans are often more flexible for larger education savings goals.
0: Right.
1: So, and then life insurance. I just want to touch on this quick. And I know we're running out of time, but it is one of those things where I think it can be really beneficial for kids to have.
0: Mm-hmm.
1: And it can be an additional accumulation vehicle for kids that does have a lot of flexibility. It's taxed similar to a Roth.
0: Right.
1: So whereas you use after tax dollars, you put the money in, it grows without taxes, and you can pull it out as a loan without taxes. So it can have that same kind of feel where it doesn't have the 59.5 rule like mm-hmm. a Roth would. So again, if you have questions on some of these, we could talk for two or three shows on all these different accounts, when to use them and things. But certainly reach out to us if you have questions or if you want to talk through some of the scenarios with kids that you might care about in your life.
0: Right. And if you want to start that conversation, you can get a hold of Cassandra at our team by going to avilawealth.com. That's A-V-I-L-A wealth.com. You can also call them at 651-600-0855. Also want to remind you, you can get this episode and previous episodes at mytalk1071.com. Keyword wealth. We'll see you next time.
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11: ABC News, I'm Brian Clark. Four people have been killed in Kentucky's flash flooding, and the National Weather Service has now declared a flash flood emergency for three counties, Metcalf, Cumberland, and Clinton, where parts of the area have seen up to 8 inches of rain. ABC meteorologist Samara Theodore has more.
12: The situation in Kentucky is going to get dire as we head through the day because there's another threat for flooding, more of a threat, should I say. Grounds are already saturated, so we could see flooding happen very quickly.
11: In the West, it's hot, dry conditions fueling wildfires in Utah, where authorities say three firefighters were killed and two were hurt battling blazes on the border between Utah and Colorado. President Trump continues to remake the nation's capital. He spent the morning at the East Potomac Links, a popular golf course that he wants to convert into a championship-level course. President's ceasefire with Iran appears to be fraying after both the U.S. and Iran exchanged fire overnight. This is ABC News.
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3: Yes, she is here, our host of the Red Hot Real Estate Show from RE/MAX Results and the Red Hot Real Estate Group, the fantastic Mimi Shoneman. Hey, Mimi.
4: Good morning.
3: So glad to see you. And we're going to talk about some things that you should not be putting off regarding your home maintenance. So,
4: yes.
3: I was just working on some stuff over the weekend, so I feel like I am very akin to some of these things, like get them off your list. Let's work on them.
4: We were in tune.
3: Yes, yes, just working on things. So yes. As we go through this list, if any of our friends out there listening would like to chime in and go ahead and tell us some of their experiences with working on some of their home maintenance and what they should not defer or they have deferred and maybe it came back to bite them, we would love for you to go ahead and share. You can go ahead and get your voice into the room by calling us at 651-641-1071. That's 651-641-1071. So I'll let you know, Mimi, as we go through this, if there's stuff that I'm looking at.
4: Uh-oh.
3: Because I do have some people on deck to work on some stuff.
4: Okay,
3: yeah,
4: folks.
3: So we'll see where we get.
4: So we would love to have your feedback if these things resonate with you.
3: Mm-hmm.
4: But what we're going to talk about is the things that people, that homeowners put off,
3: right?
4: Your deferred maintenance that's concerning to your buyers, that are scaring them away potentially.
3: Right.
4: You don't want to do that, and the buyers particularly don't like to be scared.
3: Right.
4: So we're going to kick off the show by talking about one of the number one things, and I'm going to say that it's the biggest thing that buyers see when they first look at your house, and guess what that is?
3: Anything to do with like your painting and your siding on the outside of the house?
4: The number one thing is the roof.
3: The roof.
4: The
3: okay.
4: roof.
3: Doing the roof first.
4: I feel like Woody is going to surprise us with some good tunes with that. I don't know. I just
3: find some roof related.
4: I'm feeling it. I'm not looking at him.
3: He just goes. He's got some roof related material.
4: I feel it coming.
3: Right.
4: But anyway,
3: that does make sense, especially as you discussed that. Like even being able to insure a property regarding the roof has changed over the last
4: yes.
3: year or so.
4: Your insurance companies are looking at the roof and the life that's left in the roof.
3: Mm-hmm.
4: And sometimes your buyers are not able to even get insurance if you don't have a roof that's new enough.
3: Right.
4: So that is something that you want to pay attention to. And maybe you don't even look at your roof anymore. Just you pull in the driveway, you pull in the garage, mm-hmm. blah, blah, blah.
3: Right.
4: You don't see it. But here's the things to kind of look for. If you are missing some shingles.
3: Yes.
4: Curling tabs, especially.
3: Mm-hmm.
4: You might notice that moss that's growing on there. If you're noticing that it's kind of looking a little bit flat, you
3: yes.
4: might have had some granules that were rinsed off.
3: What does that mean? Do you mean the bumpy nature of the roof
4: yeah,
3: tiles?
4: The
3: gotcha.
4: Little, mm-hmm. The little bumpy things.
3: Yes.
4: And staining
3: okay.
4: on the ceilings. Buyers are very afraid of that. First of all, a lot of buyers are coming in really stressed out these days. They're coming in with a lot of money. They're maybe trying to transition from their first home to the next home. Maybe it's
3: right.
4: their very first home. And they don't know what a current roof is going to cost.
3: Mm-hmm.
4: So depending on the size of your house and the pitch of your roof, it's gonna matter.
3: Right.
4: And how long the shingle life is. But you can for sure expect $20,000+ for a roof, most likely. You
3: right.
4: might be able to get it a little bit cheaper, but that's a ballpark.
3: Yes.
4: And so you want to make sure that you're paying attention to all of that because, first of all, they may not have the money to replace it. They may not be able to get insurance for that, and they may just not want to fool with it at all.
3: Right.
4: So that's mm-hmm. something that you don't want to put off. And if you are putting it off, you need to understand that that can scare some people away.
3: Right.
4: On the outside, too, your exterior. You should do a walkthrough around the house and see what's going on out there. If you haven't really looked at it with different eyes,
3: mm-hmm.
4: Your exposed wood, anything like that, soft soffits.
3: Yes.
4: So sometimes your home inspectors are going to like push something through there to see if it's that soft.
3: Gotcha.
4: Mm-hmm. Your deteriorated fascia and your buyer's fear for all of these things is that if you haven't taken care of that, what haven't you also taken care of?
3: Right.
4: And you, in the eaves of the outside of your house, where our pests are, you know, sure to make their little homes, nobody likes to see wasp nests up in the top of the...
3: True.

0: You know, they don't like all of those things. So you want to pay attention to all that and take care of it if you're able to. Your windows. I know this is a passion point for you.
1: Well, that's because that was my birthday. That was my birthday present to myself.
0: Yes.
1: Was getting those windows for the house. Some people, they go to a Caribbean island. I bought windows.
0: Yeah.
1: So,
0: smart.
1: But I'm very happy with them.
0: So let's talk about the when. What made you think that you needed windows?
1: Safety concerns, because mine weren't doing a great job of opening just when I needed them to open. Sometimes you had to press on them or bang them a little bit to get them to open. So that was it. I was also worried that since they were the original windows, they just weren't very, they seemed kind of fragile, you know, kind of thing. So I was worried that something was going to break them. Yep. And I wanted to take care of that. Then additionally, it just, I could tell that the house was really cold in the winter and I had to put up a lot of like that window cling type stuff to kind of make, like, to shore up the walls. Like, I could hear the wind whistling. Yep. Mm. That whoosh, I'm like, I don't think that's good. So, and so, I mean, those were the things. Then after I got it done, also, I'm like, ooh, they look so much better. But I mean, it wasn't primarily the look isn't the reason that I changed them. But I'm so glad that I did, because there was just stuff that I'm like, it's just holding on to by a prayer. So I'm glad I got them fixed.
0: Yeah. Mm-hmm. And so the process of that, I'm sure you were interviewing different companies.
1: Yes.
0: And evaluating costs.
1: Right.
0: What's, do you remember, like, some of the things that were important to you when you were going through that?
1: I was curious about the warranty, like, what, you know, who would just come out and fix it, or, you know, whether it would transfer, even though I didn't plan on selling the house ever, but, like, you never know. The other thing is that some people, when they came out, they basically said they basically would do the window. But if they opened up, especially since I had to do like a bathroom window, they kind of made it sound like if they opened up the wall and there was anything that needed to be repaired, they would just be like, well, we can't finish the window. You got to have some somebody come in here and repair it. And I'm like, whoa, I don't need that kind of call in the middle of the day. And so I picked a company that also did that. Because once it's done, it's just they got to fix it and put it all back in there. So that was important to me. And then the quality, like I had, you know, just because I happen to have a rambunctious boy that I live with, I was like, what's the strength of this window? Like what
0: right.
1: happens? Like what can you know? Like we literally got one of our plastic kettlebells and banged it up against the window to make sure it didn't break during the trial.
0: Okay.
1: And I was like, I will tell you, I will mention you to some other special needs parents that are glad that this window held up under this kind of, you could throw a softball at it and it'd probably be okay.
0: Yeah. Well, all of those things are really, really good. I think that people, when they start shopping for windows, might be a little bit in shock at the cost of a window.
1: Yeah.
0: So that's the kind of thing that you want to plan for.
1: Mm-hmm.
0: And it's also the kind of thing that you don't want it to be your house that is the one that the buyers are walking away from because of those kinds of things.
1: It was a big enough cost that I did the back side of the house and then did the front side of the house. So I did it in two jumps.
0: So two birthdays.
1: Okay.
0: Yeah. Mm-hmm. So things that would cause people to pause about your windows. The fogged glass, obviously.
1: Yep.
0: They've lost the argon or whatever the material is in there. Failed seals,
1: mm-hmm.
0: rotting frames on the outside,
1: mm-hmm.
0: your aluminum sliders, all those kinds of things people are looking for.
1: Yeah. And so you want to make sure that you can, you know, open that window up and down. You could tell. You
0: yes.
1: can tell when your windows are busted.
0: Absolutely. Mm-hmm. And so this is the kind of thing that, you know, you don't want to be the person on the block that is, especially if your neighbor has already got nice windows or they've
1: yep.
0: taken care of things a little bit at a time.
1: Right.
0: And we all are aware that there's expense to owning a home.
1: Mm-hmm.
0: I'd like to say it keeps us out of trouble.
1: Absolutely. Because I'm like, I got projects. So we know that we would love for you if you want to go ahead and share some of the things you might have done at your home to make sure that that maintenance does not get deferred. Feel free to call us at 651-641-1071. Be right back on the Red Hot Real Estate Show here on My Talk 107.1.
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4: It's fun. It's like the novelty of it. Again, you can see like the state of Minnesota made in M&M's. You also hate the Coke store?
3: Yeah.
4: Oh, okay,
3: cool.
4: You hate
3: Coke World?
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3: 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Oh my God. Okay, I can't talk to you. I literally cried tears at Coca-Cola World in Atlanta, Georgia. 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
22: 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My Talk 107.1. Everything entertainment.

0: See that producer Woody in there doing the Lord's work. We appreciate you, Woody. Thank you for joining us for the Red Hot Real Estate Show here on My Talk 107.1. I'm Ms. Shannon. 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We appreciate that. You can be part of the show. Call us at 651-641-1071.
1: What I'd really most love to know from the people that are listening today is what sorts of things are you concerned about your house?
0: Okay.
1: Or if you're a buyer, what sorts of things are you seeing that are kind of bothering you?
0: Yeah, so
1: I'd love
0: feel
1: to
0: free
1: know
0: to
1: that.
0: Call in, 651-641-1071. Here's what I just was talking to some people about.
1: Oh, boy.
0: What? No, it's not that bad, because the interior, like, I started a little mini drywall project in the inside of the house. I'm doing that. But for the outside of the house, I want to have the trim painted. And, you know, I started my rule. I don't do anything higher than an 8-foot ladder. So that means I'm going to have to hire somebody. So I've started putting out some little feelers to hire somebody to at least paint the trim of the house. And so that's what I'm working on. So,
1: okay.
0: Yeah.
1: So let me give you a tip on the whole painting of the exterior. If you
0: mm-hmm.
1: haven't done that
0: mm-hmm.
1: from experience,
0: mm-hmm.
1: make sure that the house is clean and power washed on the outside and that there's no soap residue.
0: Okay.
1: I had a house out of state. And the house was power washed, but it just was not completely clean.
0: Yeah.
1: And you don't want that streaky stuff happening in your paint. That's
0: fair
1: very,
0: enough.
1: Very difficult to fix. So
0: okay.
1: don't make the mistake.
0: Thank
1: I
0: you,
1: made.
0: Did. Thank yep. you very much for the tip, Mimi.
1: Yep.
0: Mm-hmm.
1: Want to have that checked.
0: Right.
1: Siding damage.
0: Okay.
1: So things like hail,
0: mm-hmm.
1: Little holes that you've got from the hail damage. Warped vinyl. I've had people that have had a grill a little bit too close to the back that kind of warps the siding.
0: Fair enough.
1: People don't like that. Your cracked panels and our all favorite woodpecker holes.
0: I got the woodpeckers.
1: Yes.
0: I mean, I don't currently have any woodpecker holes, but I've been through that.
1: Check with your insurance company to see if it's worth it for you to make those repairs. Your buyer may ask you to check with your home insurance to make sure, you know, is that covered? Is that
0: right.
1: something that they can, you know, rely on to get you to fix for them? Okay. Poor drainage.
0: Okay.
1: Nobody likes that because people are very, very afraid of water.
0: Yeah.
1: And Minnesota is very, very wet.
0: Mm-hmm.
1: So if you've got water that stands close to your foundation, you want to do some grading there. You want
0: yep.
1: to make sure that things are sloping away from your foundation, not level and not towards it.
0: Fair enough.
1: You don't want any standing water. Erosion near the foundation is terrible because buyers fear that your basement's going to flood.
0: Yeah.
1: Or that you're going to have mold down there. Or maybe you've had it and you didn't even know that you had it. And so the dreaded M word.
0: Yeah.
1: Nobody
0: mold.
1: Wants
0: Mm-mm.
1: mold. So you want to check on those things. Your overgrown landscaping. So it's interesting to me that the things that people don't notice when you're really not paying attention,
0: mm-hmm.
1: like things on your roof.
0: Right.
1: Limbs.
0: Yes.
1: All kinds of pollen things that are flying around right now. All those things you want to get off of there. If
0: yep.
1: your roof is dirty, it'd be a good thing for you to have somebody clean that. And you don't want your foundation to be overgrown with plant growth.
0: Okay.
1: You want to make sure that you're removing any dead shrubs and any kind of pests. Buyers don't want to be dealing with any of those kinds of things. So if you're seeing a lot of ants, a lot of wasps, all those sorts of things.
0: And especially if you have ants, that takes a bit. Like, ants are not easy to just go in there and just spray and get the ants to stop coming by your house.
1: Yes.
0: You
1: got to
0: figure that out.
1: You
0: want to
1: try to do as much as you can as far as like a natural pest control, especially
0: mm-hmm.
1: if, you know, protecting our pollinators and all that kind of good stuff. Just be mindful of that. Your gutters, if you have gutters.
0: Yes.
1: If you see little trees growing out of your gutters, that's the problem.
0: Right.
1: You want to clean them out if you don't have the little gutter guards that are on there.
0: Right.
1: Water overflow, ice dams, it can be problematic in the winter. Rotting fascia. Buyers are very concerned about that because they don't know.
0: Right.
1: They don't know if you're going to have foundation damage, if you're going to have roof damage, or what all those sorts of things are going to cost. So
0: right.
1: pay attention to what's hanging and missing on your gutters. So water stains on your ceiling.
0: Yes.
1: What is that? Are people going to be afraid that your roof is leaking?
0: Right. It's like, how did that get there?
1: Yep. Mm-hmm. And how do you fix that? And so, again, it goes back to the roof failure and mold. And so nobody wants that. You want to make sure that you're having a contractor check that out to see what exactly is going on. And if you leave it, that's fine. You can disclose that you've had that there, but you want to disclose what you're also going to be fixing.
0: Yes.
1: Okay. Smells. Lots of good smells.
0: Yes.
1: The first thing that I would say for our pet lovers, our pet owners out there, is that just like yourself, you don't smell yourself anymore. You're not probably smelling your animals anymore.
0: Right. You just live there.
1: So. You live there. And all the fabric in your house is porous. It's going to be picking up odors. I had a client in Coon Rapids one time, and very clean people, you know, one dog owners, and they couldn't smell it. And when I walked in the door, it was just overpowering.
0: Right.
1: Had the carpets cleaned, had the sofa clean. Didn't matter.
0: Didn't matter.
1: Didn't matter. Still there. So you're going to have to deal with that because buyers are very, very sensitive to odors, especially if your pet has had an accident, you know, those kinds of things. Just be mindful of that. Basement dampness, always that's a concern because of water. And your buyer is concerned about how expensive is it going to be for me to fix that?
0: Right.
1: Is that going to be a long-term air quality issue? I don't know what's going on with all of that.
0: Mm-hmm. If it smells like you're growing mushrooms in the basement, that's a problem.
1: Well, you know what that smells like. Mm-hmm. You walk in and it's like, and you can smell it just about as soon as you walk into the main house.
0: Right.
1: Your cracked tiles and loose flooring. So if you've got some damaged flooring where pets have maybe scratched or the subfloor is loose and it's squeaky, if it has a hollow tile sound or buckling on your laminate, you want to think about all of those things and what you should do to make that better.
0: Right.
1: Your buyer is going to be paying attention to your outdated electrical panels.
0: Right.
1: They're going to look at that. And there are different brands, I'm not going to list them here, that have been noted to possibly be a fire risk. And your insurance companies are not going to insure for those kinds of things.
0: Gotcha.
1: And if you happen to have the fuses, the knob and tube fuses.
0: Gotcha.
1: They may be working just fine for you in your house. You've lived there, no problem.
0: But somebody's eventually going to have to upgrade that panel.
1: Insurance companies do not like that. So be mindful that you may have to make those electrical upgrades. And your plumbing.
0: Mm-hmm.
1: You want to pay attention to, you know, if there's any leaks, especially underneath the sink. Buyer's going to be looking in all of your cabinets. They're going to be looking in your drawers to see how they perform.
0: Yeah.
1: And you want to make sure.
0: Is the bottom of the bottom of your vanity all water damaged?
1: And they're going to be looking for corroded shutoffs too.
0: Okay.
1: You know, things that are built up, the little green and gray corrosion that pops up over there.
0: It's all patinaed. Like, like an old, like a lovely vintage.
1: It is like
0: statue.
1: A vintage.
0: Yeah, vintage statue.
1: Like a weather vane.
0: Mm-hmm.
1: Your HVAC, how old is that? Do you have any maintenance records that you've kept about your HVAC system? You want to make sure that that's updated. And also, too, buyers are concerned about whether or not they're able to get Freon or a coolant for those units.
0: Yes.
1: And so even though yours might be working just fine, their inspector will say,
0: this one is so old.
1: Is at the end of its useful life and, you know, you're going to have to replace it. And typically a replacement could run anywhere from, you know, I'm not even going to try to guesstimate it, but at least $5,000.
0: I don't remember what I had to replace the one in my rental side because I bought the house anyway, but it was not working when I moved in. So I'm like, well, the one is so weird because, you know, for everybody out there, I have a side by side duplex. So the side that I was living on, the central air was working. The other side had a window unit because the cooler on that side hadn't worked for years. So I'm like, I'm gonna fix that. I'm not going to have one that has air and the other one that has this you know,
1: exactly
0: the first window unit ever created. Basically, it was so old. So it yeah. was so old. I was glad to fix it. You know, it did quite cost me a penny yeah. to get in there.
1: Mm-hmm. Okay. Let's talk about your flooring. So when you walk in, you know, are the floors mismatched? Those are the kinds of things that people look at, may not, you know, matter all that much, you know, at the end of the day, but it is an impression. Are there stains, pet odors, you know, high traffic?
2: Where talk is fun.
3: 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You bring so much laughter and love. You're everything to me.
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0: 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Again, reminding you can get a hold of her throughout the week if you have any questions regarding what you should do to either get your house on the market or if you're looking to get a new house yourself. You can text her at 651-578-2218. So I do currently have over on the rental and my side, popcorn ceilings in some of the places. And so my sister did look up how to undo popcorn ceilings yourself.
1: Okay.
0: It looks quite involved.
1: Yes, it does.
0: To the point that we're like, never mind, we'll just paint like we were going to paint.
1: Yes.
0: Because you got to do it just right and then kind of like get a sander and melt it off and do this. And it just seems like if it goes wrong, we done messed up the ceiling worse.
1: And not only that, but your house, you know, older than 1978, mm-hmm. you could have some lead in there. Mm. You're throwing that around to just, you know,
0: so we're like,
1: mess
0: we have
1: up
0: to
1: your lungs.
0: Get respirators and do all of this stuff.
1: Yeah.
0: And so we're like, never mind, we'll just paint. We know how to paint.
1: You know what? I swear, I'm not even going to lie. I am not fazed by popcorn ceilings.
0: Me either.
1: They don't bother me.
0: I don't know why. I don't remember why she was thinking about taking it down, because it didn't bother me either. Like, I've never looked up at my ceiling and been like, ah, oh, those little bumpy things.
1: But you know
0: it
1: what?
0: It just
1: there are so many people that will look at that and go, nah, I don't. I hate
2: my
1: that.
2: My wife hates the popcorn
0: ceilings. Really? That's fascinating.
2: Collects dust. It's because of all the shadows they cast, it's increasingly darker. Yeah.
0: Interesting. Yeah. See, it doesn't, you know, never has occurred to me that it affected anything.
1: Yeah.
0: But my sister is similar to your wife, where she's like, it's the worst. And I'm like, huh. And I've lived in numerous places that had popcorn ceilings and never thought twice about them.
1: You know what? Where you do notice it a lot is above a ceiling fan. Where if you don't clean your ceiling fans, that dust is going to get trapped up there, and it is going to be a pain to get that down.
0: Yeah. I mean, that was the first thing.
1: Above a ceiling fan. Where if you don't clean your ceiling fans, that dust is going to get trapped up there, and it is going to be a pain to get that down.
0: Yeah. I mean, that was the first thing I did to the house was take the ceiling fans out.
1: And I will say, one of my

0: to
1: you know,
0: it
1: when
0: out.
1: when you roll that roller on the popcorn, it's a problem sometimes. Just gonna leave it at that.
0: Okay, before you move on, I'm gonna tell you about the project that I started yesterday. So, you know, I've painted my bathroom before. So here's what happened in my bathroom, and so this is the struggles of having a teenage boy that lives in your house. He popped a hole in the drywall, not intentionally. Like, I just have one of those little like bamboo rimmed toilet paper holder things that sits over on that side of the room, which I kind of put over there thinking that that would keep the door from banging into the wall, even though I have one of those things. So I was like, those doorstop type things.
1: Yeah.
0: So I thought that's going to help. Well, what happened instead is that the door banged the toilet paper holder into the wall enough that it made two holes. So I got the Billy's, they're small enough. I drywall patched it. And so what I'm going to do, because I also had had some settling where I could see the studs and I hadn't replaced that. So what I did yesterday is that I re-seam taped the stud things, because they've been bothering me. Every time I look over there, I'm just like, you can see the you can see the stud. You can see the where the screws were. And since I already have to patch it, I'm going to patch that all the way through and then just re-mud that seam and then fix that. So you have to want to do these things.
1: Yes, you do.
0: Because I mentioned it to a friend and she's like, I would never. Like, she would have just put duct tape over the holes and just lived with it. And I'm like, I can't. So I think we all have our things.
1: Yeah. You know, I have a thing about duct tape. I really do.
0: Yeah, I do too.
1: You know, no.
0: When my girlfriend told me that she duct taped over this thing, I was like, wait, what? What, like, it never would have occurred to me.
1: Just don't do it.
0: to avoid put duct tape down. She put duct tape over and then just painted over the duct tape. I'm like, I could not. So it would, every time I looked at it, it would drive me nuts. So I will get the drywall patch out and spackle.
1: Yes, do it the right way. Yeah, hire Miss Shannon to do your drywalling and stuff.
0: I got my own. I did that. You know, I've been very, very busy. I did that, put together two raised bed planters, keeping myself out of trouble.
1: I'm telling
0: you. I'm
1: telling you.
0: It keeps you out of trouble.
1: That's the fact.
0: You can't be up in the club if you're trying to do drywall.
1: If you're building your planters.
0: Exactly. They're like, were you in the club, Michelle? No, I was building my raised bed planters.
1: It's getting to be like, what's a club? I don't know.
0: Very true.
1: I have a vague memory of that.
0: Right.
1: Anyway, back to the things that, you know, people pay attention to when you're going through the house.
0: Right.
1: I have a feeling about hollow core doors.
0: Yes,
1: let's talk about
0: it. I just replaced two hollow core doors with solid core doors.
1: Yes.
0: And I appreciate that. That was a good decision on my part.
1: Yeah. Mm-hmm. You know, I will say that the ones that are painted a lighter, nice white color or clean, crisp, as opposed to the brown color, I like those better.
0: Mm-hmm.
1: When that was one of the first things I did in the first house I ever owned. Is we replaced the doors.
0: Yep.
1: It was like transformational. I loved it. It was a good, good expense.
0: Yep.
1: So, and it's cosmetic. We all know that. But it's just one of those little things that you could do to really kind of zhuzh up the place.
0: Exactly.
1: Okay. Mm-hmm. Let's talk about the outside again.
0: Okay.
1: And your deck.
0: Mm-hmm.
1: So, when's the last time you ever were up underneath your deck, really paid attention to what's going on up underneath there? Probably not. You don't even have a deck.
0: I don't have a deck.
1: Woody, you got a deck?
0: Yeah. Oh, Woody's in there. Woody, do you have a deck?
2: I do.
0: Okay. When's the last time you perused underneath it?
2: Oh, I haven't perused underneath it in...
1: Ever.
2: Maybe once just to, like, fetch a ball or something lost like that.
0: So there could be lots of things living underneath the deck.
2: I don't know about living, but there could be some things that have passed.
0: That have, the ghosts, the carcai, the carcasses of the past.
2: Yeah, it's a pretty low deck, relatively low to the ground, so I don't think there's many things that could squeeze under there.
0: That's fair.
2: Without me noticing.
1: Okay. Just your random raccoon.
0: Mm-hmm.
1: In all seriousness, when your buyer has their home inspection, their inspector is going to be looking at all of these things underneath the deck if they can get under there.
0: Mm-hmm.
1: They're going to be looking for ledger boards that are not bolted correctly.
0: Oh, okay.
1: Rotting supports, all those kinds of, you know, technical buildery kind of things. Loose railings and whether or not the spindles are to code.
0: Yes.
1: You know, so those kinds of things, you want to make sure that it's structurally sound. It's not pulling away from the house. all that kind of good stuff. You definitely don't want your buyer to be having a nice party and, you know,
0: somebody push their foot through.
1: Yeah.
0: Mm-hmm.
1: So

0: those are the kinds of things you want to maybe look at. Mold. We've talked about that a lot, but there's a lot of places where mold can actually hide.
1: Mm-hmm.
0: So the visible in the attic where you may have had a leak. Maybe you've had some ice dams where it was hot, cold. Basements are where people seem to notice it the most, in the corners, along the block, all those kinds of things.
2: From a friend's experience, and a couple things, double check your closets, like back in the back of those closets. Maybe you haven't moved the stuff in there and looked back there in a while, that there can be lots of things going on in the back of a closet that you're like, it's just storing stuff.
0: Yeah.
2: And then you're like, oh, wait a minute. Why am I getting headaches? Maybe you got mold in the back of a closet.
0: Well, that's also something, too, that when you're having a home inspection, your home inspector is not going to be moving anything.
1: Mm-hmm.
0: So homeowners, you know, have a tendency to store along walls. And not that they're trying to hide anything, but that's
2: right.
0: Just what we naturally would do.
2: Yeah.
0: Is put your boxes up against a wall. And when you move in there and those boxes are no longer there, you know, that's when you may discover something that, you know, you didn't know was there. So you may want to, when you're talking about having a home inspection, to ask the seller to move the boxes so that the home can be inspected up against the wall.
2: Right.
0: Especially if you are sensing that perhaps it could be a little musty down there. It might be something that you want to, you know,
2: start looking around,
0: mm-hmm. ask them to do. Miss Shannon.
2: Yes.
0: You are such a DIY woman.
2: Oh, very much so.
0: Yeah.
1: Mm-hmm.
0: So the things to consider about DIY projects is, did they or did they not pull permits?
2: Fair enough. That I am a DIY person, but not things that I have to do structurally. So like I didn't DIY my shower. I made sure that I hired somebody to come there and do that. So I do know they had the permits and the city came out to inspect it and look at all of the stuff. So I agree.
0: Yeah.
2: If you're doing anything like that, you need to have them come and look at it.
0: Yeah. You want to look, you think about anything that's got exposed wiring, improper plumbing slopes, structural walls that were maybe removed. People like to, you know, take that sledgehammer and open that thing up.
2: Yeah.
0: You want to make sure that you are getting those kinds of things inspected and pulled permits and then have it re-inspected.
2: Yep.
0: So that you're in compliance with whatever's going on with the city that you live in. We don't really have termites here yet. With, you know, global warming, we may probably get them at some point.
2: I always wondered if we did. Yeah. I haven't heard much about termites.
0: In 20 years, I've never heard anybody in Minnesota have termites. I could be wrong. They might be here.
2: Because you know what made me think about it, Mimi, is since I had all those wood chips, which I have finally gotten all of the wood chips distributed. I no longer have wood chips in my driveway after months and months of having that pile of wood chips. Like, I backed out today for the first time. That and didn't have to go around a pile of wood chips. And
0: okay.
2: I was like, look,
0: in
2: I was
0: year.
2: Worried. Yeah. Well, not quite, but 9 months. But okay. Probably, I think I got them. Well, I got them last September. So whatever the
0: matter
2: is.
0: Did you put a sign in there and say, you know, free?
2: No, they were. I did have
0: you
2: some
0: use
2: neighbors.
0: Them all?
2: No, I had, you know, 1, 2, 3, 4. We have 5 different neighbors come by and get some as well. Along with, I used the bulk of them.
0: Yes.
2: But then I had 5 different neighbors come by and get some as well. So that's, I mean, it was a community affair. It was very well worth the effort of getting the free wood chips the way that I did. But I did wonder, I'm like, oh, I'm putting all this wood close into the beds. Am I attracting carpenter ants and termites? So I was going to look and see if they were in this market.
0: Well, carpenter ants for sure are here.
2: Mm-hmm.
0: I know this for a fact. So you're going to be looking for things about your house that are, if you've got any soft wood, they must have like really sensitive teeth.
2: Okay.
0: These little carpenters.
2: They like those. Yeah.
0: Yeah. They like the soft wood. They mm-hmm. like droppings. Nobody wants to have an ant issue, even though it is curable. But if you do have that, there's a chance that that's a sign that you might have some rotting wood you weren't expecting to have.
2: Yes.
0: You know, so it's not exactly like people go around their house and pushing on their boards, but that might be something that you want to do, especially if it's low to the ground and it maybe have had some water exposure. Just get those replaced.
2: Right.
0: Sometimes those carpenter ants will be behind your boards and ask me how I know that.
2: Oh,
0: yeah.
2: Lived experience, mm-hmm. I assume.
0: Yeah.
2: Yeah.
0: So nobody wants that. So when we get back, we're going to continue talking about some of the things that are concerning to your buyers that you want to take action about if you're able to.
2: We'd also love to get your voice into the room. You can call us at 651-641-1071. 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
3: Helena Bonham Carter says she wanted to get final approval from Margaret herself before she played the role. As you can imagine, this was a feat because Princess Margaret was no longer Earthside. 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She said apparently she was glad it was me that was cast in the role.
4: 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Really?
2: Colin
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2: Is possessed. 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
2: Possessed.
3: 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And the psychic was like, yeah, she's cool with it. She's a big fan.
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0: 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I'm Ms. Shannon here with Mimi Schoeneman from RE/MAX Results and the Red Hot Real Estate Show. I forgot that I had not shown Mimi what I did to the tree stump in the front of my yard. I beautified it.
1: No, she's got a life-size chia pet. In her yard, and that's the truth.
0: It's, you know, here's the thing. So I had to, the Ashboro got it last year, so I had to have them come and take the tree down.
1: Bless its heart.
0: Yeah, but I loved this tree. You know, I'd been in the house a long time. That was what my son's, you know, his swing was on this thing. So I had to take it down above the limb that used to have his tree. So I have this probably like 7 foot tall tree stump. And so I made sure that the city was okay with it. I said, I'm going to decorate it. And, you know, because sometimes they don't want you to keep it. I guess I called the city, and you could tell that lots of people, I know him, his name, Brad from the city of Crystal. I was all like, hey, I'm going to decorate this tree. And he left me a message. He's like, look, if you're really going to decorate it, but people say they're going to do this stuff and they never do. And so otherwise, just take it down all the way and grind the stump. But I did decorate it, and I forgot. I meant to send you the video, Mimi, like a month ago when I decorated the tree, and I absolutely forgot I never sent it to you. So it's got fairy doors on it. It has a little forest sitting on the top of it that I did a little forest because I put it has a birdhouse on the top, little forest environment that I
1: you know what we need to do?
0: It's great. It's an ent for all my I call it my personal ent for all my Lord of the Rings nerds out there. It's got a little face on it.
2: Little baby tree beard.
0: Exactly. That's exactly what it is. I'll bring you the video when we're done. So, yes. So
1: I'm thinking to myself, and you guys let me know if you think this is a good idea. I'm thinking we need to have the most unusual, interesting house tour.
0: Yeah, because I'm one of those people.
1: Let's start someplace. Yeah. And then we'll stop someplace fun.
0: What started the conversation is that I told Mimi, I mean, clearly my house does not look like I'm trying to sell it. I would have to do a lot of things to put it back to sellable shape because it's, no, this was this lady's house is what it looks like. There's all kinds of little quirky things that I've done to it. But that's because I don't plan on, but I know myself, if I was going to try and sell it, I would have to undo some of these quirks. I wouldn't expect people to buy, you know, come up. And I know it's a niche that they would want to buy the ent house. The little, like, oh, look,
1: maybe they would like that.
0: Maybe. But I also know that it's a micro niche of people that would be interested in the fact that I had it. And Mimi was like, because I do remember to share with her the standard upgrades I made to the house. Like, I sent her a picture of when I redid the driveway. I sent her a bunch of pictures of me moving the wood chips and pictures of when
2: Does
0: I got
2: the
0: new windows.
2: Have fairy wings?
0: No. But I've
2: but
0: thought about it.
2: That's a pretty good idea.
0: Right. You know, wait till
2: micro niche, a niche of one.
0: Just me. Just, they're like, I'm like, it's like the house, they clearly are like, what nerd lives in that house? And I hope that the people just go mess with somebody else because we don't want to know what else this nerd did in this house. They'll just go mess with other things.
1: Oh my gosh.
0: I forgot I hadn't sent that.
2: I feel
0: to
2: like you.
0: You
2: need your own entry gates. Like just with the SP on the gates and it opens with the wings.
0: I do have a gate. I could adorn it. Oh, that's a good idea. I'm adorn it. I shall adorn it before the end of the summer.
1: Okay. Mm-hmm. And I don't know why, but I'm sitting here trying to search a house made of buttons.
0: Oh, yeah, I saw
1: remember that.
0: House? Yeah, I remember that house.
1: I'm trying to find it. Yeah. I was like, where was that?
0: And then there's another one that looks like all bottle caps. They did bottle caps in Northeast. There was a bottle cap house over there. So that's why mine's not the weirdest. But what I was thinking, if the woodpeckers keep coming back, I have bought a bunch of those decorative metal signs that you would put, like, you know, in your garden and all this stuff. I'm really going to put those up where the woodpeckers, because I, you know, had put up little metal shingles instead of wooden ones. I'm just going to put interesting signs, and it's just going to be that house. And so I know if I ever sell it, though, I'm going to have to go out there and fix this stuff anyway. So I'm just doing me.
1: Okay, so I'm just going to say to all of our listeners who might be thinking about selling, you know, quirky's cool if that's your thing. But it's not the
0: That's to sell, not to sell it, though. That's what I'm telling people.
1: That's what I'm saying.
0: Don't have you can't have your ego attached to your quirks and think that everybody's going to consider your quirks upgrades.
1: Yes.
0: Is what I would like to tell everybody out there. Like, understand that, you know, you are now selling it Now it is my home. If I was putting it on the market, then it's my property. Property is different.
1: That's a fact.
0: I can
1: you
0: distance
1: have been
0: from
1: listening
0: property
1: so well.
0: Exactly. If I was going to sell, that's why it started the conversation with me. I'm like, if I was going to sell it, I'd have to unquirk it. I
1: or
0: know
1: not.
0: That.
1: Maybe, you know what? So here's I've got a thought. When we sell it, if we do, we're just going to make it the Miss Shannon house.
0: And if it's going to increase the price or not.
1: It's going to increase the price because it's your house and with all the quirks.
0: If you wonder,
2: just sell it to yourself.
0: That's it. Because they're like,
1: I love it so much. I'm going to buy it
0: again. Myself. Yeah,
2: you know who would buy this house?
0: Me.
1: Yes.
0: Because I'm like,
1: I'd like to know who would like to buy Miss Shannon's house.
0: It is exactly what I want.
1: Let's talk about a bidding war right here on my talk.
0: To be very honest, but this is also the reason why I encourage people to start the process, because it took me a couple of years to be able to get all my ducks in a row to buy the house. So it was good to be able to talk to Mimi, talk to Phil, figure out what I wanted to do, and then go, now I get to do this because I bought this house. And it's also the other reason why when Mimi's showing you a house and you're like, this house has potential, it's not perfect, that's what you want. If you're a person that likes potential, you're good, because then you can mess with it.
1: I love the people who can see potential.
0: Yeah.
1: Mm-hmm. I had a really interesting conversation about, I don't know how much to disclose here, showing a house that was... Oh, so almost the right house.
0: Gotcha.
1: You know what I'm saying?
0: Yep.
1: It's like, and then the buyer was trying to justify, because the house had gone into multiple offers, and the buyer who I was working with said, I just want to throw an offer in it. I want to throw my hat in the ring.
0: Okay.
1: I'm like, okay, so you've just told me, let's talk about it. You've just told me that you're going to outgrow this house in less than 5 years.
0: Mm-hmm.
1: The bedrooms are too small. We're in multiple offers, and you just want to put an offer in to just play ball.
0: Mm-hmm. Why?
1: Why?
0: Yeah.
1: Exactly. And so, anyway, we had this long conversation, and I will say that the person I was working with is a salesperson, right? So they're used to, you know, pushing the envelope, getting a win, you know, feels good to win.
0: Right.
1: And I said, first of all, you're never... I will faint here, right here on the porch, if you don't at least offer what they're asking when we're in multiple offers, I'll faint.
0: Mm-hmm.
1: You know, and you know, there's a lesson to be learned here, I suppose. But what is going to change if you pay what they're asking? If you pay over? If you pay under? Nothing about this house
0: that's
1: works
0: not quite right
1: for you.
0: Right.
1: You know, at any price.
0: Yeah.
1: Why are we playing these games?
0: I think it's interesting that they wanted to just see.
1: Yeah.
0: Hmm.
1: And so what ended up happening is that we had, you know, we continued on with this, you know, conversation and came to the conclusion that I was right, that the house was not the right fit for them.
0: Yeah.
1: And, you know, it was just kind of like
0: your competitive nature.
1: They
0: just wanted to be
1: involved.
0: To
1: win.
0: Yeah.
1: Just wanted
0: it's like,
1: to
0: so
1: win.
0: If you win it, now you stuck
1: then
0: in
1: what?
0: A house. Right. What you going to do?
1: Yeah.
0: Immediately have buyer's remorse.
1: Yeah.
0: You know,
1: you're trying to figure out every way possible to get out of this deal.
0: Right.
1: This is a bad idea.
0: Yes. When instead you can go, oh, no, I'm going to put my efforts into.
1: Yes.
0: You know, like when you and I were looking at this house, it was, no, I'm going to have to do this. And you brought, you know, like we talked about the windows. You're like, well, the windows. I said, no, I know. I'm already going to put them in my head, start putting away for the windows and figure out what I'm going to do. But I could see potential in the other stuff. Like I knew that there was stuff I was going to do, but the bones of it were right for me versus what you're saying with your other potential buyer, that the bones weren't right. I was like, these bones make sense. Here's some tweaks that I will do, but none of them were immediate tweaks. It was all, as I have time, as I have funds, I will do X. Here's the stuff I can do myself. Here's the stuff I'll need to hire out.
1: Yeah.
0: And I had time to find the right people to hire the stuff out to.
1: Yeah.
0: That made a huge difference.
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3: 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Everything entertainment.
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0: Alrighty then. Hey there. Oh there. Hey there. We're here. It's Sunday. It's noon. I'm your nooner every Sunday. This would be Katie K9. Oh, it was very, this is hearing Who Let the Dogs Out. Yesterday I got to hear it. I think the whole Hugo heard it. There was a Tough Mudder. Do you know what the Tough Mudder is?
1: I do.
0: Yeah, that was in Hugo yesterday. Okay. And the Lions do the beer garden. Whereas every person that comes, you know, has a wristband for a free drink. Okay. So they come and we cut the wristband off and we give them a free beer. Okay. So anyway, we've manned it for 6 years, I think. And this year was the best year because there was only one thing. Coors Light. That was it. Otherwise, there was options and such like that. Well, maybe I'll have this. We didn't know which ones to open and which ones not. So it was so nice that this year that it was only Coors Light. There was no seltzers. There was no, it was just all one beer. Here it is, okay? Take a guess of how many beers we estimated that we popped open yesterday for the Tough Mudder. I'll tell you how there was 4,200 people there.
1: Oh, I'm going to say 12,000 beers.
0: 12,000? No, we did a little over 3,000.
1: Oh, I was hoping everybody had like 1.5, 2 beers.
0: Yeah, but a lot of them didn't want beer. They wanted water instead of a beer.
1: That's not very tough.
0: Yeah. Oh, what they go through. I try to go online to see the course because that's where we all get to see the end of the course where they got to scale this, I don't know, something like a 50-foot high, 60-foot high wall and then come down. And the very last thing, get this, I just don't understand people's mindset. Now, mind you, you can pass any of them. You don't have to do, you know, each one. This is one where there's trenches and you go into the trench and you have to lay in your stomach because there's electrodes that hang above the top.
1: Mm-hmm.
0: In water and electricity is mm-hmm. not a good match.
1: Mm-mm.
0: Why would anybody? A couple people got zapped and bonged their head, and so the medics had to help them. But anyway, so the thing is that I don't get it. Oh, but one thing that was totally, okay, it's, okay, I wrote it down. Okay, most of them did the what they call the 15K. Okay, that's 100. And $150 to do, okay? Mm-hmm. And then there, oh, wait a minute. No, the $109, okay? But then one is called the Infinity, and it's multiple laps around, so you're doing a lot of them again and again and again. Well, there was 15 people at the end that finished it. Then they call it the 51K. It's 51K. And by that time, okay, it started at 8 yesterday morning. I got there at noon, served beer from noon to noon to 6, 5, actually. And so anyway, those guys, they started at 8, 8:30, the ones that did the 51K, and they didn't finish until 5:10.
1: Wow.
0: Okay, there was nobody there. These people busted their butt all day, and they're the ones that should be celebrated. And luckily we had some beer over so they could get their beer. But the food trucks are going, you know what I mean? Everybody, it was empty like... You know what I just did? I did a 51K.
1: Wow.
0: And I'm just like.
1: And nobody was there.
0: And nobody's there. And they deserve the yay and the line that they are. You did it.
1: They're the toughest mutters.
0: Oh, you got that right. And so, but anyway, they had drones all over the place. So we're trying to look online to see if we could see what the drones were seeing. No.
1: Sure.
0: And if you go to their site, they have excerpts,
1: uh-huh.
0: you know, of them, but it doesn't show you like how a true run where like I was looking for, or is this the first each obstacle they show you and how it's done.
1: Thing.
0: And they don't show it to you. But
1: maybe
0: at one time,
1: that for after.
0: Okay. Well, no, on the website, they don't
1: that's
0: have
1: just it.
0: That's it. Okay. Huh. Then that 50, 60 foot tall thing at the end to climb. Yeah. You could choose to go around it, but first you got to jump. I'd say at least 6-7 feet to get to the bottom of it, to pull yourself up, to go up. Now, mind you, this is the very end. Okay, when I got there at noon, if there was one waiting in line, there was probably 300-400 people waiting in line to go over the top. And then it grew, and it grew. And because it's like, you know, and a lot of people just said, I'm not waiting in line anymore.
1: Yeah.
0: Just went around, you know, type thing. But it was just crazy.
1: Wow.
0: There's this guy that he came to get his beer, and I'm like, oh my God.
1: Pretty muddy.
0: No, not that. the body of this guy was like, this is not a guy you want to meet in an alley.
1: Oh, yeah.
0: The muscles on him was like, he's not even flexing them. I said, he's got to be a bodybuilder because my Lord. But, you know, all that muscle can get in your way, too. You know, so.
1: Sure.
0: But, yeah, I would love to. I wish I could see somebody that did the course so you could see. But there's nothing, nothing. And so it's like, I don't know, maybe on YouTube, but on their site, all they do is have little snippets like, okay, this is this and this is that. And that's it. You know, they don't. Yeah, it's the craziest thing.
1: That's sort of a letdown.
0: But yeah, so this is the 6 year that Tough Mudder has been in Hugo. Now they're going to Chicago and then they go to L.A.
1: Yeah.
0: And just to put this thing together, they've been working on it since last Tuesday. To put it, you know, to build it.
1: The whole production.
0: Yeah. And so then once they got it built, now that today, well, it was raining all day. So pretend one, a lot of the equipment's getting stuck.
1: Yeah.
0: But they have to tear it all down and then put the ground back the way it was, you know. Yeah. So it's at a Nika Wild Wings gun range. And I don't know how many acres they got there, tons of acres. And so, yeah, it's unbelievable. So that's what I did yesterday. I popped the top.
1: That's pretty fun.
0: Back and forth, back and forth, back and forth. Luckily, my one finger, my pointy finger, and my left hand hurts like hell. Because I couldn't.
1: That thing to work.
0: Because the popper, you know, sometimes it were, you know, man, I was on it. And then sometimes I was faster to do it with my finger. And then finally, what happened is that we got some guys that were just poppers. And then the middle was where we brought it, you know, grabbed it from them, put it on the table, you know, that
1: the whole production line.
0: Yeah, so we just got a production going. And it started out like every 5 minutes there was a rush. Then it was every 3 minutes. Then it was every minute and a half. You just get in Dell, you know, when they finished, they all came to the, you know.
1: Hopefully somewhere in the whole production, you got a chance to take a couple of swigs along the way.
0: Oh, yeah. No, we waited to the end. There's a couple beer left. So we figured there was like maybe 2 cases left. Because we really were mindful. We didn't want to open any more.
1: Sure.
0: Because you could take them back, or they're not, you know, if the cases ain't open. And so that's why we were very mindful on gearing it. Like, okay, what do we got left? And
1: yeah.
0: So we figured if we have to, we'll open one more. But we, as it turned out, it didn't. So then the Mudders, the volunteers, and the guy putting it on, they got the last of the beers.
1: All right. That's all right.
0: So how was your birthday party last week?
1: Oh, it was fun. We went out on the ocean, did some fishing. Which was really cool to see my kids catching fish.
0: Oh, yeah?
1: Got extremely sunburnt out on the beach. So, yeah, it was a great time.
0: Oh, wow.
1: It was a great time just to get away, have have some fresh fish.
0: How long were you down there for?
1: We got stuck in Nashville on our way out last week. And then
0: why?
1: Apparently everybody in their air traffic control ended up with food poisoning. So,
0: oh, my.
1: Yeah, so we
0: oh, my.
1: We spent the night in Nashville and then extended our stay by a day so that we could be in Florida from Thursday through Sunday.
0: Oh, okay. And did your girls said happy, happy birthday to your grandpa?
1: Oh, they did. They were, they didn't sing the
0: Casey Jones one?
1: Casey Jones version, yeah. And oddly enough, I was a little surprised. My father-in-law didn't know. He didn't know who Casey Jones was.
0: Really?
1: Yeah. Yeah.
0: Oh,
1: I was sort of surprised given his
0: that's a Twin Cities.
1: Being a regional local, but yeah, I guess it's a Twin Cities.
0: I don't know. So it's the last Sunday of the month, so guess who's here?
1: I wish we should have a drum roll or a theme song.
0: There you go. Dr. Jessica Levy is. Thank you. That was very good. That was very good. We'll have to record that and do have a little buck for just that.
1: Oh, yeah. Okay.
0: So that'd be cool. But anyway, so we got the holistic vet care. So if you guys, let's say you've been doing something conventional and it just seems like it's not working, like chronic ear infections keeps coming back or things just keep, you just can't get it resolved. So we've got the gal here for you. So that's Dr. Jessica Levy, holistic vet. Dr. Levy, are you plugged in or are you up to the mic or what are we doing other than knitting over there?
2: I am plugged in.
0: Well, good.
2: I got headphones at work.
0: Oh, yay. Yeah, you got new ones?
2: Yeah.
0: Oh, good, good. It's good. So how the heck are you?
2: Good.
0: Oh, good. Good. So you're ready to answer questions? Being that it's kind of a yucky day, you know, rainy day, hopefully we got some people.
2: Does that make the questions better or does it make the answers better?
0: Both.
2: Well, that's good to know.
0: Because we're calm. We're not ready to race outside to get into the good weather. You know, when it's yucky weather, when it's snowy, rainy, they're hovered around the the radio. No, not really. So if you guys got questions, give a holler. 651-641-1071. That's 651-641-1071. And what we're going to cover today here and there is like 4th of July, the yuckiest day, not because of what it represents, but because of all the noise. So we're going to cover that, how to help your dogs and cats and yourself get through it, and then any whatever questions you've got. So, okay, want to hear a joke about a roof? Do you want to hear a joke about a roof? We'll be back.
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4: 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Yeah. 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
3: 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That's what we're talking about. Where talk is fun. My Talk 107.1. Everything Entertainment.

0: Alrighty then, here we are. Back at the studio, meantime, after puppy love. Want to hear a joke about a roof? The first one's on the house. There you go. Ta-da!
1: Oh, where's my little rim shot here?
0: Yeah, there you go.
1: A little right. Late, but late, better late than never.
0: No problem. Okay. The first caller here, how to get a dog in a car. Somebody must read my Facebook. I forgot to mention that I'm going to be on Jason's show this Thursday, that's July 2nd.
1: Nice.
0: And one of the topics that we're talking about is how to get your dog into the car. I had put down what we're going to be talking about, how to get your dog in the car sickness, and then like a first aid kit. Type thing. So she must have read my Facebook. She's getting the info early here. So who's up?
1: We've got Sue on the line. Sue has the 5-year-old chocolate lab we're talking
2: about.
0: Okay. Hey, Sue, how you doing?
2: Hi, Katie. How are you?
0: Good. So did you see this on my Facebook? That's what I'm going to be talking about on the Jason show this Thursday?
2: No, actually, I didn't.
0: Oh, wow.
2: Because I watch Jason every day.
0: Yeah, I'll be on Thursday morning, 10:30.
2: Okay, so
0: what kind of car do you have?
2: Well, Chevy Equinox.
0: Okay.
2: We have a green one and a red one, my daughter and I.
0: Okay, but the car's color makes no difference. Okay, what a lot of people do wrong is they literally want the dog go from the ground up to the seat, okay? And the way the cars are put together nowadays, it's a lot different, and it's kind of a tough one to judge. So what you need to do is you go from the ground to the floor and then onto the seat. And if you have to, whatever, move the front seat forward so there's a little bit more room in there so they can learn to negotiate. Okay, and a lot of people know I don't use treats, but treats do have its place in the world. So what you're going to do is...
2: I love treats.
0: Okay, good. So what you're going to do is have them on a leash, and get like a high-value treat, something that is just like, oh, I need to have that. And then you're going to talk very happy. Don't be concerned with the words that you're going to use right now. You just want to get, you're going to put, once you open the door, the ledge before the carpet, the kick rut, where your foot goes kind of. You understand what I'm saying? Okay, take the treat, let him sniff it, and then put it, there. And then make sure you give him enough room he can go up to the treat and go, what is this? Treat, what is this? Then when he gets it, oh, look at that. Pat him. Okay, then we're going to do it again. Put the treat in the same place. Go, oh, treat, look at it. What is this? Treat. And so when you go, oh, good. Yay. Now take the treat and put it just on on the floor, but just a little bit above. What's that? Oh, treat. Oh, very good. Yay. Now have the treat go in farther on the floor. Okay. But don't touch the dog. Don't go like you're going to go pick him up and put him please do not pull the dog. This has to be totally the dog's idea. Okay.
2: Yeah.
0: Now what you're going to do is you're going to do it no more than 4 times at one time. And then if you have, if he maybe got him in a little bit, now just walk away. Go on to something else. Okay. Go play, go for a walk, go do something. Okay, then we're going to come back again. So now when you finally get, you don't even need it on the ledge, where, before the carpet, on the edge of the door.
2: Yep.
0: Okay, then you can just kind of drop it, and he puts 2 paws into it, but he might quit back out. All right, don't worry about it. Oh, let's try this again. And let him sniff the treat and then put the treat there and make it all silly. Oh, we got this. Look at the treat is right there. Oh, get the treat. Okay, and so eventually it's going to go on farther. And all of a sudden they'll jump in and then they'll jump up on the bench by themselves. Okay?
2: Yeah.
0: And then you just, that was very nice. And then, praise them when they're in the car. Okay? And then, like I say, when you want them to come out, it depends on how high your vehicle is. Sometimes I'd rather have the dog go back to the floor and then out if it's possible. But some of them are pretty narrow, okay?
2: He'll always get out.
0: What?
2: always get out.
0: Oh, okay. Because you just want him to jump too high, okay? But that's the whole thing is that people are, they're in a hurry. So what you got to do is practice this 3 times a day. Okay, remember, you don't do it more than 4 times at one time. If you do it right, and remember, now you got to be silly. If you recoil and go, treat, you just got to be a motor mouth. Oh, look at this. There's a treat. You got to get them so excited that they really need to have that treat that they forget how worried they are about getting in the car. Okay? And so how you present it is 3/4 of the battle. But remember, he's on a leash, so he can't leave. But the thing is never pull him to the car. I mean, let's say you have him on a leash and he sits there and he looks at you. You want to come in and get the treat, at, you know, like on the ledge there. Okay, yep. Then you'll just go, treat, treat, and then drop it on the ground. Let him get it from the ground. Okay, then try it again. Let him smell it. Treat, treat, and then drop it on the ground closer to the car. Okay?
2: Okay,
0: and then the treat goes on that ledge, you know, on the car. Treat! Look at it. We got the treat here. What is this? Look at this. All right? And then, like I say, so just kind of, you know, use it like a crumb line to get him closer and closer, but never, ever pull the dog to it. And if he stands there, you know what I mean? Like, okay, you may lift me in now. Oh, what are we doing here? Come here. Let's go. We'll start all over again. All right? Do not. I'm gathering he puts his front feet in and then you lift him in, correct?
2: No, don't lift him in. He's always got in our car. All of a sudden, my son died and we acquired him. And he just suddenly decided he wasn't getting in the car. I think he associates something with our car and my son.
0: Oh, no, no, no, no. It's possible. It's probably not probable, but possible. So we got to just give him over that hump. We just got to make this a fun game and high value that I'm coming. All right?
2: Okay.
0: Okay. So can you, but like I said, do it every day. And pretty soon you should just be able to open the door and pitch a treat in on the floor. He jumps in and jumps up. So keep using a treat, you know, every time for a while till pretty soon when you open the door, he just jumps right on in. But have him go from the ground to the floor to the seat. And then if, as he feels better, if he's most dogs, if they're not overweight, will go from the ground to the, you know, the seat. But some of them that are overweight and such like that, they have to go from the ground to the floor to the seat. All right.
2: He's always loved getting in a car. All of a sudden, he's bulking at it.
0: Yeah, well, the thing is, too, is
2: that, we don't know.
0: Yeah, okay. So then another thing, when a dog stops doing something that they used to do, what can happen is that he might have my pinched nerve in his back, in his hips, in his ACLs. I would go to a chiropractor or to a physical massage like Victoria from the Balanced Orchid and check out to make sure that there's not something being pinched when he tries to jump into the car. Okay? Because you said, what, he's six, seven years old?
2: No, he's five, but he's a trained service dog. He's really good shape. I don't know.
0: Okay, well, then, then, like I say, if he's in good shape, and so then the whole thing is, and he's trained service dog, then definitely look up, there's a chiropractic, you've got down, what area do you live in?
2: Invergrove.
0: Oh, down there. 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Okay. So okay. Try those and so keep let me know, okay?
2: Okay, thank you.
0: You betcha. Bye bye.
2: Bye bye.
0: Yeah, when a dog quits doing something, like let's say the dog is chewing a lot, and he likes his chews, and all of a sudden he's not chewing, 10 to 1, there's a crack, tooth, something happened in his mouth. He's not doing it anymore. So have things checked out, okay? The dog used to go all in the car, and now he's not. And so this is what's going on. So maybe he tweaked something. She said her son died, but I would say no. You know, unless the dog's been in a car accident with a car, that could cause him not to go in that car again. So anyway. Okay, what do you think, Dr. Jess?
3: Yeah, but do you see that with, like I had somebody in yesterday who got one of their dogs from a rescue.
0: Okay.
3: And it's very young.
0: Yep.
3: And so I often see that, like, for a long time after, maybe for the first year, those dogs are nervous in the car.
0: Yes, yeah.
3: Okay. And that's, you know, they don't know where the car's going this time.
0: Yep, exactly.
3: And it takes them a while to get confident that they will always go back home.
0: Right. And then also humans don't help that situation. Humans, if a dog is having a hard time, a lot of people want to sit there and pet him and go, there, there, it's okay, it's okay. Mm. No, you could sit by him, you know, next to him if you want. But what don't, remember the words that the dogs hate to hear when they're scared? It's okay. It is not. They're worried. They're scared. So what you need to do is just be the, you know, they, when a dog is scared or fearful, they look for the leader. Like, how are they handling it? And you just kind of turn the radio up and start singing. And that will help them also, because they see you are okay with it. They could be okay with it. But don't sit there and pet them and stroke them and say, oh, there, it's okay. No. Anytime a dog shows fear, they're looking for the leader. Be a strong leader, or they look to you like, hey, you're dealing with well, so can I. Same thing what's going to happen with fireworks. That's going to be the thing. How is your dog? How is your dog with fireworks?
1: You know what? I don't quite recall.
0: Oh, there you can find out here pretty quickly.
1: Sure. <are. laughs>
0: Okay, what are we doing here? What is tall when it's young but short when it's old? What is tall when it's young but short when it's old? Be back.
4: Where talk is fun.
5: It's a welcome distraction.
4: My talk. Everything entertainment.
6: Your kids do online learning at that one school, right?
7: 191 Virtual Academy?
6: Yeah, I keep hearing about it. Does it work? 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

0: climb up to 93 tomorrow, 90 on Tuesday, 76 is the high today. 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
1: The movie's worth seeing, the music worth streaming. That's what we're talking about. Where talk is fun. My Talk 107.1. Everything entertainment.
2: Hey, we're back. Thank you much for hanging in there. Oh, my. Such a day. I'm going to be working inside now this week because it's going to be so hot, and we're going to talk about that because it is going to be a hot week. Get your dogs going to kiddie pools. Okay, what is tall when it's young but short when it's old? What do you think there, Mr. Woody?
3: Gosh, I don't know. I got nothing over here. I was thinking Benjamin Button, but that's age. That's not height.
2: Whatever that is.
3: Okay. Benjamin Button, you remember Benjamin, the Curious Case of Benjamin, who was born as an old man and he grows into a baby?
2: Oh, no, I've never heard. No,
3: yeah,
2: I've never
3: it was
2: heard
3: F. Scott Fitzgerald, I believe.
2: Oh, I never heard
3: eventually
2: that.
3: A Brad Pitt movie.
2: I'll be damned.
4: I knew it was a movie.
2: Oh, I didn't.
4: Never seen it.
2: Okay, what do you think it is?
4: Well, if you go from long to short, that's like a roll of toilet paper. But
2: oh, that's true.
4: Yeah.
2: That's very true.
4: Yeah, tall to short, I don't really know.
2: Okay. So but that could hold for this. But what this is, what is tall when it's young, but short when it's okay or when it's old? A candle.
3: Oh.
4: The classic answer.
3: Yeah.
2: There you go.
3: Yeah. Although that
2: toilet paper
3: thing,
2: I think that's a good one.
3: Yeah, that's doing something for me.
2: Yeah, I think that is. That's all right. Funnier than heck.
3: I love when Dr. Jess is here because she's always got good stuff for the
2: there
3: jokes.
2: Isn't that cool? Yep.
4: Sometimes I got nothing.
2: Sometimes I don't got nothing. That's why I got the book so I can read it. Joy, I know it's in there somewhere. Where is it? Okay, so being that she was talking about getting into the car, let's go a little bit further. Dogs that ride in cars, a couple things send me over the edge. Number one, when I see a dog in a front seat. Okay, whether it's a little dog or a big dog. Okay, if your airbags go off because somebody bumps you, you're going to kill your dog. Just like why can't little kids ride in the front seat? Because the airbag, if it deploys, will kill your kid. Okay, so what if they're buckled in? Okay, then the other thing that unnerves me, when I see people with dogs on their lap or on their arm and their heads are out the window.
4: Like particularly the people who are driving.
2: Yeah, well, yeah. Definitely. Yeah.
4: I've seen people with cats on their laps. I've seen people with dogs on their laps.
2: Yeah. So when you do not drive with any animal in the front seat, end of stories. I don't care what your relationship is with your animal. You love your animal. You put them in the back seat, you know, and in a kennel. So in case we'll get to the kennels. But the whole thing is that no dogs on laps, no dogs on arms, no dogs with heads out their windows. Okay. The thing is if you got the big dogs, you know how people roll down the back window for the dogs to let the dogs. Okay, fine. If you want to do that, then get goggles for the dog. Would you stick your head out the window? It'd be like a motorcycle driver driving with no shield, you know, on there, or like it's sunglasses or something, so the bugs are there slapping them in the face. Because that's, boy, you hurt your dog's eyes, that could be a huge vet bill, you know, to all of a sudden maybe that eye has to come out because that big dragonfly that went in there was not good. You know, and so that's why no heads out windows unless they got goggles and they're in the back seat. But in the front seat, too, let's say you got your dog on the seat or on your arm and the head, and you have to hit the brake for some reason, or you have to make a deer comes out and you have to make a fast turn. Your dog is either out the window and you just probably ran over your dog, or it slides down to where the pedals are and panics. And now you have no control because you're trying to control, you know, the steering wheel, the accelerator, the brake, and the dog is like, you know, scared too. And so people think about it. Stay safe. If you don't want to put your dog in a kennel, that's totally up to yourself, okay? But at least have him in the back seat so airbags don't kill him. And

0: Just think about it, okay? But you're not really driving wild through a field, well, unless you're mudding. Nope. Yes. But anyway, and then now if you have a kennel in the box of your truck with the dog in it, you better make sure that kennel's secure. Whether you want to, what do you want to call it? Drill it into the, you know, but some kind of where that, if it's an accident, that thing doesn't go flying or rolling or whatever. You know, whether or not bungee cord, I suppose. But I know they got those, like, tow straps that you can go across the kennel and then anchor them, you know, into the, like, a hoop in the box that you have to put in. So use your head, okay? What's the safety of my dog? Some of these trucks are so nice, they don't want the dog in the car. Oh, fine. Okay, well, to make them safe, so if they're in the box where there is no overhead, that, you know, even if there you do have a topper on it, and you if you choose to put them in a kennel, that kennel should be strapped down so that there again it doesn't roll or whatever type thing. So,
1: right.
0: And so that those are the things that really, really, really just unnerve me. You know, I just want to yell out the window, going, "Excuse me!" And then watch the dragonfly hit me in the face, you know. But anyway, and there's different kennels too out there that you were telling me about that I never heard about.
1: Right. I mean, if you think about like your regular airline kennel where it's got those like a top and a bottom or separate pieces,
0: yes,
1: and then they screw onto
0: yep.
1: each other or have those little clip things.
0: Yep.
1: If you're in some sort of an accident where part of your car gets crushed, those kennels are very crushable.
0: Mm-hmm.
1: And they will just get crushed with your dog in them.
0: Yep.
1: The Ruffland kennels, Ruffland, are constructed all in one piece. They're seriously heavy duty, and they have been crash tested.
0: Nice.
1: And
0: that's what people don't realize. Like with the harnesses and the kennels, what has been truly crash tested? That's not on the top of the crash
1: right.
0: people's list. It's kids and, you know, and humans. And so, yeah, and there is, I don't know, this is the first time I've heard of a crash-tested kennel.
1: Right, right. Yeah, so, most of them aren't.
0: They that's sell, Ruffland, yeah. Ruffland.
1: Yeah, they sell them yeah. at Fetched Up in Ramsey.
0: Okay.
1: And also Sportsman's Warehouse has them.
0: Oh, okay.
1: So that's kind of what I use in the back of my car.
0: Okay.
1: Because, you know, a couple of years ago, I think my car got totaled.
0: Yep, yep.
1: And so, thank God I didn't have my dogs or anybody in the car with me.
0: That was nice. Yeah, yes. I was looking over you.
1: Yeah, and then there's also another brand that I found out about. It's called Trans Canine. So, TRANS, letter K, number 9. And these are custom-made, heavy-duty, whatever kind of metal they're using, I don't know, something heavy duty, but they're custom-made kennels that fit the back of your car. And so basically you go on the website, you look up your model, and, you know, then they custom make it for you.
0: Your model of car, not the model of kennel, but the
1: right.
0: model
1: it's,
0: of
1: yes.
0: car.
1: Yes, you tell them, you look online, see what car you have, and odds are they make one that fits your car.
0: Wow.
1: And so, it kind of maximizes the space, even behind the back seats, like, you know, I have a dinky little car and a very tall dog, and
0: yes.
1: I've always had to lay down the back seat. So if I need to drive around with more than one other person, everything has to come out of the back of the car. You got to rearrange the seats again. And, but these things are custom made to fit into whatever the boot space is of the back of the car.
0: That's interesting.
1: And it really gives you a lot of space.
0: Wow.
1: So
0: yeah, before we started the show, you showed me them and I was like, whoa, that's a kennel. That is phenomenal.
1: Yeah. So, these things are not super cheap, but on the other hand, like you're buying them once.
0: Yeah. Yes.
1: You know, one of my dogs has broken out of many different kennels. Wire kennels are kind of, you know, that's just like a little fun little puzzle. The plastic ones, there's always a way that you can chew your way out of those things.
0: Yep.
1: The Ruffland kennel is kind of, you know, unbreakable.
0: Indestructible.
1: Yep.
0: Yep. Yep. And that's what is needed. So you just instead of buying, and many people for the different kennels they bought prior to then saying, screw it, I'm not buying any more kennels. The money they invested up to that point, they probably could have bought one good one.
1: Exactly.
0: You know? And so that's why I would not balk from the price or the cost because it is an investment and it's for safety of the dog. And just all around, you know, you do it for your two-legged kids. So, you know, but I think it would look weird if you put a two-legged kid, you know, in one of the kennels.
1: I know. It's probably illegal somewhere in there.
0: There you go. There you go. Okay. So that's your FYI on that. Okay?
1: And I think for cats, too, also, really, put the cat in a kennel. I remember in vet school. I don't

0: even know where the heck we were going, but I went somewhere with a couple of friends of mine. And for some reason, we took one of my friend's cats. And she was like, well, here, the cat will just sit on your lap. He's used to being on the highway. It'll be great. Until a truck went by and the cat grabbed onto my legs.
1: Oh, God. Wow.
2: Can I tell you a story about my traveling with cats across country in a car?
1: Of course.
2: When my mother moved back to Minnesota from Southern California, we drove across the country with her two cats, roaming free.
0: Oh, gosh.
2: And it was all well and fine until at some point we were driving and it was in the evening. And after, you know, after a long day of driving, it can be... You're sort of on edge, sort of white knuckling it anyways, yeah. And it's dark in the middle of nowhere. And I felt something on my leg and about wet myself. And it turned out to be my mom's cat.
1: Oh, geez.
2: That had gotten down there where my feet were underneath the steering wheel. And boy, did it scare the bejesus out of me.
1: Oh, my. I could only, because, yeah, like you said, you're tired, you know, and so you're not really thinking, like, well, where's the cat?
2: Sharp eye on the road waiting for, deer, you know, tumbleweeds bears, or who knows what to jump out. So you're on edge already.
1: Yep.
2: Oh, boy.
1: Oh, Lordy. Yeah, that would be quite the moment there. That's Chivity Christmas. But, yeah, so have the right kennel, no heads out windows unless you got goggles on your dog. Dogs are only in the back seat or the far back seat. You know, that, and then, like you say, cats. One thing I tell, and I'll just reiterate before, is that right now, all you cat owners, if you've got, get a king-size pillowcase and then get something that the cat really likes, whether it's tuna, I don't care, and then hold the pillowcase up and then put it just on the edge that the cat has to put his head in the pillowcase to get the treat. Okay, and then Fluffy, oh, nice Fluffy. Okay, and so then do that. This only do this 3-4 times. Put it in farther and farther. So you want to be able to just hold it up or figure out how you can just have it, you know, prop it so it will stay open without you. Because you want the cat to be able to run in and out, and then eventually it goes in deeper and it opens it more by itself. Okay, and then eventually what you want is that you could, when the cat's in it, you could drop the pillowcase and the cat comes out by itself. It doesn't freak out. Because in case, and we're getting into storm season, and you, here's a tornado coming or straight line winds, and if you're panicky, I wish you luck trying to hold that cat and get to the basement. But if you train your cat that when you show them a pillowcase, there might be a treat in there for them, that bam, they'll go in, you grab the pillowcase. Now you got your cat in one hand, dog in the other. Oh, where's the kids? Oh, no, just kidding. But anyway, and so now you can get to the basement or wherever you need to be ASAP. And because when you're panicked, you know, the dogs get panicked, cats get panicked. And so that's why I really just try to, you know, whereas when people say, well, my dog won't use a kennel. You know, people, they will if you just baby step it. And always make, like I said, treats, you know, feed them in the kennel. You know, just have it be a good place. They're in there for 5 minutes. They're in there for a half hour. If they're sleeping, you leave them alone. You know, just baby step it. And every dog and every cat can get used to all of that. Oh, like when I had to take Cat with a K, you know, to go get fixed. All of a sudden, I was like, oh, crap, he's got to go into a kennel. So what I did is I just started feeding him. You know, at first the food was, you know, just inside the lip. So he stood outside and ate. And then eventually, you know, I got him in deeper and got him in deeper. And then pretty soon I shut the door. And I still remember his look. When he went in there, the door shut, he looked around and looked at me like, what are you doing? And, but he didn't panic. He just went back to eating his bowl. Then I went around 2 hours and I came back and he's just sitting there kind of like, hello, hello. And so then I opened up the door and he comes out like, okay, cool. You know, and so he just got so used to. So the day that I had to take him to the vet, I just pitched, you know, a treat in there. He went in there. I locked the door. Now when I picked it up, and that's another thing I did, I would just pick it up in the, you know, and then move it a little bit. So they got used to it. But this time I had picked it up higher and walked with it. And that's one thing that I didn't put into it. So he got a little panicky on that until I put him into the truck. Then once it was stable, he was, oh, okay, fine. But that's what you got to do is you got to plan ahead. You can't just, okay, here, you're going to do the kennel. You know, I mean, fear is powerful. And so if you just try stuffing your dog and a cat or cat into a kennel or stuffing them into the car, no, you got to work with them. Work towards the goal you want for them to use it calmly and it steadily, and it will. So, okay. Oops, that track that time. Okay, just a minute. Let me get the other one. So anyway. Got to call? Give a holler. 651-641-1071. 651-641-1071. What country in the world is the highest per capita book reading. What country in the world reads the most, in other words? Okay, we'll be back.
3: Brittany and Kendall.
4: I didn't even realize he was in it. That's how little I dropped into it.
5: Don't worry. That happened to me with Austin Butler in Dune.
6: He was bald, though.
5: He was bald.
4: Oh, boo.
5: Boo.
4: Nobody wants that.
6: Wow, thanks. I thought he was actually more attractive as a bald man. Wow.
4: Not Austin Butler.
6: Aggressive.
4: Bald. It was. It was.
6: Gross.
5: Hold on.
6: No hair.
5: Wait, how can I look at somebody if they don't have hair falling?
4: My dad
6: they look like here. A big baby.
3: 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My Talk 107.1. 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
1: The movie's worth seeing, the music worth streaming. 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

0: chickens trying to sleep, and you butt in and hobble, hobble, hobble, hobble with your chin.
1: Oh, good gravy. That is so cute. That is so cute. To worry the other night, I think it was Tuesday, mosquitoes have landed in Hugo. Two nights ago, up in the gazebo, because the last couple of weeks I've been spending every night in the gazebo, either talking on the phone, putzing, pulling weeds, having a beer, whatever, and there's been no mosquitoes. Two nights ago, mosquitoes. It got the back of my knee. I was pulling weeds, and it got the behind my back of my knees, and I'm like, what are you, little munchkins? You know, and so anyway, so I went into the gazebo, so I was talking to somebody, and one had the balls to land on my cell phone. It was very small. And so I just gently took my finger and went, "Oosh, gotcha." But it's not like infiltrate. But there just enough now. Now, last night was worse. You know, so I imagine the mosquito season has begun in Hugo now. So, okay. What country reads more books per capita than any other people in the world? What do you think? What do you think, Woody?
2: I really need to spend some time during the commercial breaks trying to figure these out.
1: Oh. That's okay. What do you think there, Dr. Jess?
3: That's true. We should just Google it. I don't know. Norway?
1: Well, you're close. At least you're on the right side of the pond. It's Iceland.
2: Really?
1: Iceland reads more books per capita than any other people in the world.
3: While they're sitting in their hot springs.
1: There you go.
3: It's cold out. Iceland. Nothing else to do.
1: You got it. Okay. Say, we got a call there?
2: We sure do. We've got Susie, who's been waiting patiently to talk to you and Dr. Jess. She's wondering about how to get raw bones out of a dog's teeth.
1: Out of the dog's teeth? Hey, Susie, how you doing?
4: I'm okay, but that's not really the question.
1: Oh, okay. What do we got?
3: Oh, what's the question?
4: Jess, if you remember right, this is Charlie's mom, and he's a rescue. When I brought him into you, he had big tear stains. I've had four poodles. He's the only one that's ever had that. And we were hoping if when we put him on good raw food that maybe it was an allergy thing, it would go away. It hasn't. He does get every other day a half a chicken neck to clean his teeth. His teeth are great. But I know that chicken can be an allergen for most dogs. Is there another type of bone that I could use? I can't. He's only like 10 pounds. I don't know what else I can do.
3: Quail or rabbit?
4: Where do I get those? I've never seen those at Total Dog.
3: The quail bones are from, I can't remember who packages them up. I know they sell them at Canine Crossing, where they come in a box and you get like quail that's already been broken down into smaller pieces. I mean, quail are kind of small, but at least you don't have to chop them up yourself that way.
1: Right.
3: And then Raw Feeding Miami is the only place I know of that sells, like you can buy, I think, it's called chunked rabbit. And so it's basically chunks of rabbit meat with the little rabbit bones in there.
1: What about duck bones? Duck necks?
3: Yeah, except, I mean, ducks are quite a bit bigger than chickens. And so it depends on how much time you, Susie, who are a vegan, want to spend chopping up duck bones.
1: Yeah.
4: Well, you know what I do, and you might, you know, balk at this, but rather than, you know, he eats so fast, like most puppies, you know, he's like, gong, gong, and it's gone. I take the chicken nest and I actually hold it in a player and let him chew on it that way. That way I can position it in his mouth anywhere I want. And he's got to work at it for a little bit. He can't just chomp and swallow.
3: Okay.
1: Yeah, if you got the time to do that. That's
3: a lot of people do that. I think just when you have a very small dog, your average duck wing is about 4 ounces, which is probably like, you know, pretty close to his daily allotment. And so, I mean, bird bones are hollow, so they're not super hard to chop up into smaller pieces. Or if you have like poultry shears, you can cut them up.
1: Okay.
3: It's just, you know, that little bit more pain in the behind than just handing the dog something and saying, here, eat this.
1: Right.
3: But I definitely have several clients who kind of hold on to the one part of the bone while their dog eats the other part.
4: Okay.
3: I'm just not going to do that, but you can do that.
1: Yeah. I gave Gilligan a duck neck one time.
3: Uh-huh.
1: Figuring that, you know, it was a good size.
3: Yeah.
1: One chop, two swallows, gone.
3: Yeah.
1: I panicked. that it's going to get caught in his throat. He didn't even, you know, one chomp, swallowed that, chomp.
4: Right.
1: And I just went over the edge. I said, oh. And so, but like you said, if you want to sit there and hold him, why not? If you got time to do that, what a mom you are.
3: Right. Well, it kind of makes me think my little dog, Patrick, oh, he's not that little. He's 20 pounds, but he's actually down to 18 now, which is better for him.
1: Yeah.
3: But the first year that I had him, I was feeding duck necks quite a bit back then. And he would eat a duck neck, and then hours later, he would barf up one vertebra.
1: Oh, really?
3: Yes.
4: Oh,
3: and, like, it did not occur to me at that time. I would just watch him, and he seemed fine, so I just shrug it off. But, you know, years later, I realized that was because he probably needed, like, you know, there's seven vertebral bodies in your neck, right?
1: Right.
3: He probably needed six.
1: Okay.
3: Six was probably his max.
1: Okay.
3: But because I'd feed him a whole neck, that seventh one would eventually
1: throw up.
3: Just work its way back out.
1: I'll be dang. Huh? Interesting. Yeah.
3: Who knew?
1: Okay. Thanks for the call, Susie. Have a great one.
4: You're welcome.
1: Bye-bye.
4: Bye.
1: So there you go. Yep. Turkey necks, too, for the bigger dogs. Do you got turkey
3: necks? Well, actually, some grocery stores sell turkey necks that are chopped into smaller pieces.
1: Oh, do they?
3: I always just advise people against always using necks. Because of the thyroid tissue that is unavoidably kind of mixed in.
1: Oh, interesting. Yeah. And why? Don't we want that much thyroid tissue?
3: Right, because we don't want our dogs to become hyperthyroid or develop thyroid carcinoma.
1: Oh, did not know that.
3: Yeah.
1: Look what it see. Paid to come to work today. Paid to see you today. I learned something
3: new. Yeah. Well, I guess I should say, too, it's not – we can't necessarily say that – most dogs are allergic to chicken or that a chicken allergy is common. Anything that you eat all the time or regularly or every day, you are likely to become allergic to or sensitized to it.
1: Okay,
3: not really a true allergy probably.
1: Right.
3: And so if you have a dog and ever since you got the dog, when it was a baby, here you are 5 years later and you've been feeding the dog beef the whole time, it probably does not have a chicken allergy, but it might have a beef allergy at that point. So.
1: There you go. Yeah. Just feed it for too long. That's not good.
3: Right.
1: So anyway, so when we come back from break, we're going to talk about the 4th of July, what we can do to help our pets get through this, whether it's a dog or a cat. We've got some, everybody wants to use the drugs. And, you know, sometimes, just like with humans, sometimes drugs work, sometimes drugs don't. But what are other natural things you can do and just common sense things? And so you have a plan and you're going to start tomorrow. You're not most people when they do the 4th of July thing, they try to do everything the night before. Tomorrow's 4th of July. No, you knew 4th of July was coming this year, last year. Okay, so to be truthful, a lot of the natural stuff should have been started in June, you know, for the 4th of July. So anyway, so we're gonna talk about the 4th of July. What? Okay, what's the longest Monopoly game ever played? Like how many hours? On land? And on what was the longest Monopoly game played in a bathtub? We'll be back.
5: Where talk is fun.
6: 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It brings me joy and happiness.
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17: ABC News, I'm Mike Dubusky. Four people are dead in Kentucky, officials say, amid a weekend of severe rain and flash flooding. Governor Andy Beshear has put the whole state under a state of emergency, and evacuation orders were issued yesterday for parts of Bullitt County, where a dam could possibly fail. Some positive movement on the wildfires in Utah, with fire officials now saying they've made enough progress on the Iron Fire that they can start tackling some of the other blazes raging in that state. Brad Mielek is the operations section chief for one of the crews battling that blaze.
18: Over the next shift or so, we'll be starting to pare down a lot of resources on the Iron Fire and ship them down to the Cherry Fire.
17: Meanwhile, the Cottonwood Fire has now burnt through over 90,000 acres and remains 0% contained. The U.S. and Iran traded more fire overnight, with both Kuwait and Bahrain condemning the latest strikes from Iran, retaliation for earlier U.S. strikes. This is ABC News.
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1: Hello. 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All right. Thank you for staying with the KDK Night Show. I'm here with Dr. Jessica Levy, holistic vet. 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
1: And you have so many great links on your website that, you know, you can click on. 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Mine is K, the letter K, letter T, letter K, number 9.com. Okay. What is the longest Monopoly game ever played on land? How many hours? What do you think? There, Woody.
2: I'm going to say 48.
1: 48 hours?
2: 48 hours.
1: What do you think, Dr. Jess?
3: Oh, gosh. I don't know. Hundreds. Okay. 300 hours.
1: What? 300?
3: Yeah.
1: 300 hours. Are you ready for this? I sure hope they gave him potty breaks. 1,680 hours.
2: No.
1: 7 days. That's the longest game of Monopoly. Okay, now the longest game of Monopoly in a bathtub. How do you think there, Woody?
2: We're both competitors, or we're all competitors in the bathtub. Two weeks? Does it take? It must take longer.
3: No, you'd be so wrinkly and cold. I mean,
1: what do you think, Dr. Jess?
3: Man, I don't know. How long would you want to sit in a bathtub before?
2: Well, maybe it's not at one stretch. Maybe it's over time, days going, returning to the tub to play.
1: I don't know. I'll say the longest Monopoly game.
3: 7 hours. 7 hours. That's about it.
1: Okay, you ready for this? 99 hours.
3: Oh, gosh.
1: Of playing Monopoly in the bathtub. 99 hours.
3: Ugh.
2: That's absurd.
3: I mean, at some point, it's worth losing.
1: It does not say, doesn't say continuous. So, it just said how many it was the longest. So if they took time to dry off and maybe go to the potty and then get some grub and I don't know. But isn't that something? 1,600 hours. Oh, my gosh. I associate a lot of my dog training with Monopoly. It's just like, okay, if somebody suckers you into your very first game of Monopoly and it turns into be a marathon, whereas, you know, is it an over? You know, we're 4 hours into it. Is it over yet? Okay, you are not going to play Monopoly ever again. Okay, so somebody suckers you into the Monopoly game. Okay, you just got your first house. And all of a sudden they go, okay, we're done. Maybe we'll get together another time. You're like, wait, I just got my first house. I want somebody to land on it. So if they leave you wanting more, you want to play it again. And so that's why, like, a lot of times with some people, what they do things with dogs, they keep going over and over and over the same thing. And the dog is like, this sucks. I want to go home. Okay? And so, like I say, just dabble it. Sometimes you throw the ball once. Stop. Twice. Stop. No more than three times at one time. Always leave him wanting more. Okay? And you don't create a compulsive disorder. Throw it again, throw it again, throw it again. Plus, as the dog gets older, if you got money, you better start saving your money, because if you blow out either the hips or the ACLs, that's at least $8,000-$10,000 a hip or a ACL. So you better be, you know, if you insist on that, there's so many other things you can do with the dogs. Teach them nose work, to find things, play tricks, do tricks. I'm lazy. All my dogs knew I'd point to something and say, pick it up, and then here. And they learn to pick it up and bring it to me. And then eventually I'd say, bucket it. Whereas you pick it up and now go bucket it. And they'd look around for the bucket. Like, what did he do with the bucket? And then I'd be like, oh, I forgot to put it out. So I had to go put it out. And so that's what I mean, is doing things like that. You're working their minds so they're a tired, more dog. They're steadier. They're not jumping on you. You're giving them a detail, a task. That's huge. So, okay, now our hateful holiday. Not because for what it represents, but for the stupid noise. 4th of July. And it's going to be a loud one this year. And my guess is, last night in the gazebo, 9:30, quarter to 10, I'd say they were probably a half mile away. Somebody was shooting off fireworks. So this year, being the 250th anniversary, you know darn tootin' that they're going to be starting. And there's going to be, as closer we get to the weekend, there's going to be a lot of them. So, what are we going to do with our pets? The number one thing is keep your pet at home. Okay. Number two thing, keep them on a leash outside. Number three thing, martingale collar. Get a martingale collar. MARTINGALE. Martingale collar. Go on Amazon. Hopefully they can ship it to you ASAP, or go to the local pet stores, whether it be Pet Supply Plus, whether it's Pet Evolution, whatever, and get a martingale collar. And what you do is you fit it so it's a little bit, just a little bit snug going over the head, and there's a floating ring on there, and that's where you clip your long line onto, or your leash to. So if the dog freaks out because all of a sudden there's a sudden boom, they don't back out of the collar or back out of the harness. The back of the head catches. If you don't want to have, say you don't have a money, that kind of money, then put two, they're not expensive. Okay, put two collars on your dog. Two buckle collars, you know, two nylon collars. Maybe they're a half inch or 5/8 in width. Put two of them on. Now hook your leash to the collar closest to the shoulder. Not by the ears, by the shoulder, by the bottom of the neck. So now if the dog tries to slip out of it, that collar is in the way to prevent almost from going over the head. So dual collar the dog. But you can't, you know, now obviously if they're both super loose, that's not going to help you. But you don't want them too tight. Remember, two fingers at least, okay? And so that's the main thing, name of the game on that. Obviously, then I used to, with Gilligan, because he was a little bit stormophobic and fireplace, go downstairs, turn on a fan, turn on the movie. Maybe we'd watch movies, and then and a little higher volume, and the fan is going because that creates white noise. And anyway, and the worst thing you could do, folks, is sit there and hold the dog and pet him. Remember what I said earlier? They're scared. They're looking for who's got their poop in a group. Okay, you have to. And so that's why, you know, they can be by you and you go, hey, buddy, how do you like the movie? Don't sit, hold them, and just, oh, there. Don't look like a weenie to your dog. And also what you're doing is you're reinforcing the wrong behavior. When they're shaking and stuff like that, you in a human mind is thinking you're consoling the dog. You're not consoling them. They're looking to you. Dogs don't know what consolement is. Dogs don't hug each other when they're scared or whatever. When they're scared, they're looking for the leader. How are you handling this? So how should I handle this? Okay? So dogs don't console. You feel better by doing that, but you're actually making it worse for the dogs themselves. You're not thinking like a dog. So don't console, don't hug, don't kiss. Have a plan. Maybe get a raw bone for them. Take a Kong toy, put some peanut butter and maybe a couple broccoli sprigs in there. You know, give them something else to do. Lick mat. Take little cups, put treats in them and hide them in the basement. You know, stay away from the noise, okay? And give them something else. And a really scared dog won't have to do, you can do T-bone steak done to perfection and the dog will have nothing to do with it because they're just too bloody scared. They will not eat. And so that's why, like I say, but think about different ways that you can interact with the dog, keep them busy and not just hearing the boom, boom, boomers. So, but then other people want drugs to calm the dog down. And we've become such a drug society with humans, and now we're being drug pushers to our animals because nobody wants to see the dog shaking like crazy or pacing and panting. I mean, you do anything to stop that, but you've got to learn and have your plan in place, there you go, like 2 months before the 4th of July and find out what will work, like through the thunderstorms and stuff like that. So and you can find the routine that will work, okay, by not just doing it on the 4th of July. So now drugs and dogs, what's your thought there, Dr. Jess?
3: Well, I think pretty much every dog I see is on trazodone and or gabapentin.
1: Yep.
3: Probably more gabapentin than trazodone.
1: How is that on their kidneys and their liver?
3: Brain? I don't really know, right? Okay. I mean, they're used as anti-anxiety, kind of sedative, slow them down, stop following me from room to room, that kind of thing. I mean, that's sort of what they're used for.
1: Can't Benadryl do that too?
3: I think it that's really hit or miss.
1: Okay.
3: And then the main side effect of Benadryl is seizures. So.
1: Well,
3: in humans too.
1: I mean, I didn't know that.
3: Yeah. Okay. And so, I don't know. I mean, Benadryl is not prescription. You can, you know, buy it anywhere.
1: Right.
3: You have to make sure that it's plain Benadryl, not Benadryl cold and flu or Benadryl sinus or one of these other things.
1: Okay.
3: The odds of it really doing anything are not great.
1: Okay.
3: But there's so many good supplements out there to calm our dogs and help slow them down. So July 3rd is a big one that I've heard good things about from a lot of people. It's made by Herbsmith, so it's made of a bunch of organic herbs.
1: Okay.
3: It's called July 3rd because you can start giving it like right before the fireworks start. You don't have to load them up. They don't have to be on it for 2 weeks before in order for it to be effective. And then I think it's safe to, you know, kind of repeat it throughout the day if you need to.
1: Okay.
3: So it kind of calms the nerves without necessarily sedating the dog.
1: Right. Yeah, making a zombie out of your dog.
3: Right. And so that is a very popular one. There's tons of different kinds of CBD chews and oils and tinctures, and there's tons of stuff out there. But there I would also say, like, try it to see what effect it has on your dog before it comes to crunch time. And now you're like, gosh, I hope this really works.
1: Yeah.
3: Typical dose for that would be, maybe 10 milligrams per dog or something like that.
1: Of CBD?
3: Mm-hmm.
1: Okay.
3: Mm-hmm.
1: 10 milligrams?
3: Yeah, because it kind of depends on, there's different strengths.
1: Yep.
3: So you can have, like, the more dilute stuff, and then there's, like, the extra strength kind of thing. The extra strength is pretty much the one we use for seizures.
1: Okay.
3: But then there are all sorts of other formulations.
1: Okay, what I've heard, though, is that, like, a lot of the brands, especially CBD shoes and stuff, they put just a smidgen in there. And a lot of people will say, hey, it didn't work because there wasn't enough in there for it to work.
3: Right.
1: Whereas it's in there, but there's a reason why this little chew over here is $5 and this chew over here is $20. Okay.
3: Well, yeah. And then realistically, like, obviously, if you're going to put an herb in your mouth, maybe it should be organic.
1: Yeah.
3: So there's that factor. There's also the way that some people think that the CBD in water is better absorbed, but there's also CBD in oil that theoretically might work better than the ones in water. I don't know. I haven't used CBD with my dogs at all.
1: Okay.
3: The chews, I think, anytime you make something into kind of a yummy, chewable treat.
1: It's processed.
3: Not only that, but you take a bunch of like calming herbs, right? Like valerian and tryptophan and blah, blah, blah. And you put all this stuff into a calming chew. But then if you look at what the chew itself is made of, you're going to find all these sugars, which I think could potentially counteract. Like you're trying to calm your dog down, but then you're also giving it maltodextrin and cane molasses and, all these other things that are going to make your dog hyper in order to get that texture and in order to get a flavor that will make your dog want to eat it.
1: Because remember, it's not a flavor. It's a smell. Dogs, the smell's cool. They're all about it. So hold on to that thought. We got to run the break. How much does it cost Santa to park his sleigh? I thought it'd be nice, being that it's going to be a hot week. We think about Santa and his sleigh, okay? So how much does it cost Santa to park his sleigh?
20: Morning, sunshine.
21: Britney does Britney, and I love everything Britney does because she's Britney. But girl, I don't want to get ready with you. I'm going to get ready by myself. Why?
22: Because, Julia, we're older. By the way, Britney, I'm looking at, I think I want outfit too. If I'm just looking at her.
21: It's too late. It's too late. It already happened.
23: Yeah.
21: You didn't. That was in the past.
23: Early enough.
21: You didn't get ready with her at the right time, Jason.
22: I would either go with two or three, Britney. I know it's too late. I'm just saying, but not four. I don't know about four.
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23: Yep.
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23: Yep, just go back. 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
21: Yes.
23: You should have worn this to the holiday party.
21: Jason weighs in on
22: Britney's outfits
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7: 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That's what we're talking about. Where talk is fun. My Talk 107.1. Everything Entertainment.

0: I can't believe there's songs out here and where the heck you find them. That is so funny, Woody. You are funny. Okay, how much does it cost Santa to park his sleigh, Woody?
1: I have no clue.
0: Dr. Jess?
2: Well, who would Santa be paying? Doesn't Santa get paid in milk and cookies or something?
0: Yeah.
2: So
0: could be. Okay, how much does it cost Santa to park his sleigh? Nothing. It's on the house.
2: It's the same as the roof joke.
0: We didn't get it
2: that time either.
0: You got it. There you go. Okay, so we're talking 4th of July, folks. Got to get ready for the big bad weekend. Now, this is next week is a best of. Look at that. You come back from one vacation. You only had to work a week there, Woody. And then now you got another week off.
3: Yeah, holy. What can I say?
0: Look at you.
3: All part of my plan.
0: Well, you know how to get them in there, you know? It's just like with school, you know, how many 40 weeks you get. You know, when you get to a full week, it's just like good gravy. So anyway. Okay. So we are talking about the oils, the CBD oils. Mm-hmm.
2: There's also homeopathic remedies. So there's a combination homeopathic remedy. I think it's also made by Boron. It is now, I think it's called Sedalia. Sedalia.
0: Okay.
2: I can't remember what it used to be called, but it doesn't matter because it's not called that anymore.
0: Oh.
2: And so it is basically like for calming. So motion calm is the one for like car anxiety or for people who get nauseous in the car and stuff like that. Okay. Sedalia is just for anxiety.
0: Now, is this a remedy? Oil?
2: It's a combination homeopathic remedy.
0: Okay.
2: So they take some different remedies, put them in solution together, and then they use them to medicate sugar tablets.
0: Okay. Now, is this something
2: comes in a blister pack of pills, and you just, you know, pop one out.
0: Okay, now, is this something that we start a week ahead of a time?
2: No.
0: So it gets into the system, or what?
2: No, you would just give it, like, the morning of.
0: Okay,
2: you
0: know,
2: assuming
0: the
2: people aren't doing fireworks right away in the morning.
0: There you go. Well, hey, someone don't stop.
2: Yeah.
0: Okay, where would you get this?
2: Online.
0: Okay, like Amazon online, or
2: I try not to order homeopathic remedies from Amazon because they're you can't really trust that what they say is on the label.
0: A lot of knockoffs.
2: Yeah,
0: I get it.
2: But I think
0: okay, what else we got? So we got CBD oil, rescue remedy. Well, how does rescue remedy? Now, I know many people that have tried that, the Bach rescue remedy, pet formula.
2: Okay, instead of Sedalia, now apparently it's called Stress Calm.
0: Stress Calm.
2: Yeah, it's made by Boron.
0: And how do you spell Boron?
2: Boiron. They have it through, you can get it through Thrive Market. I'm going to buy it online from a bunch of different places.
0: Okay.
2: Walmart. Okay. They probably don't have it in the store, but you can order it online from Walmart.
0: Okay. Don't order it on Amazon, right?
2: Right.
0: Okay.
2: Okay.
0: Okay, so a Bach rescue remedy.
2: Oh, yeah. So rescue remedy is a combination of the five most common flower remedies for stress and anxiety.
0: Okay.
2: And so there's one made for humans that is a tincture that has some alcohol in it as a preservative. And then the pet one does not contain alcohol. Instead, it has glycerin in it.
0: Okay.
2: And so the way to use that, I think what people don't realize is that you need to repeat it until you get an effect.
0: Okay.
2: You can
0: repeat it every 10, 15 minutes?
2: Yep. Even 5 minutes, something like that. Yeah. You just keep giving a drop. Now, you don't have to put it directly in their mouth. So if you have a dog or a cat who is not going to allow you to do that, it does not have to go in their mouth. Sometimes I'll have people just put a few drops on your hands, rub your hands together, and then pet their face with it.
0: Oh, okay.
2: Pet their ears. You can also put a drop on the inside of the ear flap.
0: Okay.
2: Like, you know,
0: they'll put it in the ear, put it on your hand and rub it in.
2: Or just put the drop on the inside of the ear flap. Like the outside of the ear flap is the hairy part.
0: Okay. Yeah.
2: But if you lift the ear flap, it's less hairy on the inside and you put it on the non-hairy part of the ear.
0: But just, we don't want to put it in the ear canal.
2: You could, but your pet's not going to like you anymore.
0: Okay.
2: Yeah. Because it's absorbed across mucous membranes. So that's why doesn't necessarily only have to go in your mouth. So you would put in a drop, you know, do something else for 5 minutes, go wash a couple of dishes, something like that, put another drop in, and you just kind of repeat doing that until you can visibly see that they are calmer.
0: Okay.
2: So deep breath, lying down, The dog goes from lying in the Sphinx posture to laying on their side with their legs stretched out.
0: Okay.
2: You know, just evidence that they're calmer. And then you can just repeat as needed.
0: Okay. Okay. And you can put a drop, like, if you'll let you, and rub it on their gums?
2: Yeah, if you have a nice pet that will let you do that.
0: Right.
2: Yeah.
0: Right, right.
2: But I've had people, you know, like I said, you put it on your own hand, rub your hand together, pet their face. It does, the human one, so the one with the alcohol, also comes in a little pump spray bottle, which is very handy. Now, you can mist yourself, like you could spray yourself. It's like a little refresher spray.
0: Yeah.
2: You can mist your face, but your dog or cat will probably not enjoy that. And so then what you can do is you can mist their bed or around where they're hanging out. If the dog's going to be in the kennel, then you would mist the inside of the kennel. You can also mist your hands and then, you know, pet their face and stuff like that. So, or if you know Tellington touch, you could mist your hands and then do tea touch on their ears and, you know, around the face and stuff like that.
0: Hmm. Okay.
2: Yeah. I've always had good success with that. Some people find that it doesn't work, or in some odd cases, it does seem to make the pets more hyper. And then there is one called Animal Relief Formula that is made by FES, the Flower Essence Society. And that seems to be, it's a slightly different blend, and that works better for some pets.
0: And that was what again?
2: Animal Relief Formula from the Flower Essence Society.
0: Okay.
2: So it's like their own version of
0: because
2: rescue
0: this is
2: remedy.
0: All natural.
2: Mm-hmm.
0: They don't. You could try the CBD oil rescue remedy. You can use them all kind of together.
2: Oh yeah.
0: You don't have.
2: Yeah, and then rescue remedy. Every health food store, every co-op. I'm sorry, but Whole Foods is not a health food store. but like the co-ops, the you know, Mastels in St. Paul, places like that. They also sell it at Canine Crossing.
0: Okay.
2: Vitamin Shop carries different homeopathic remedies as well.
0: Okay.
2: So
0: So you don't have to worry about cross. And most of this stuff, can you, you very seldom see a cat. Usually they just go hide. You know,
2: right.
0: You know, they're not sitting there shaking in the boots like what the dogs do, pace, pant, and stuff like that. And so can you use most of these on cats also?
2: Yeah.
0: You don't have to worry about cats?
2: Yeah. I mean, the CBD, you'd probably have to look up the correct dose for a cat.
0: Okay. Okay. What do you give a sick lemonade? What do you get? See what I just did? What do you give a sick lemon? What do you give a sick lemon? And what do you call a company started by a group of apes? Oh, we'll be back.
4: Where talk is fun.
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1: Hi, I'm Woody with your 5 Eyewitness News Twin Cities weather. Well, we might still get some rain tonight. Tomorrow, the heat wave arrives. 93 is the high, 90 on Tuesday, and then more storms here and there through the second half of the week. 76 is the high today. 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
10: 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That's what we're talking about. Where talk is fun. My Talk 107.1. 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
0: Diggity dog, diggity boom, what you do to me? Yep. It's so new to Hello. Me. Thanks for sharing your Sunday afternoon with me. We remember we got Dr. Jessica Holistic-Bett here. And just a FYI, put in your calendars this Thursday, July 2nd. I'm going to be in the Jason Show. That's Channel 9, Fox. Okay, and I'll be on, his show is from 10 to 11, and I'm going to be on probably around the 10:30 mark, so please tune that in. And then the following week, July 8th, I'm going to be on Twin Cities Live, probably their 4 o'clock hour. And so, yeah, so tune in. Now I got to figure out what I'm going to wear, how I'm going to look, you know, now it's TV instead of the radio. Today I'm sitting with my shirt that I love, the horse that's got a flag on. And then I don't wear Crocs out in public. You know, that's my farm thing. But I have a pair of red, white, and blue. You know, they look like a flag Crocs. And in honor of 4th of July week, I wore them here. I feel like a dork that I'm out in the public, you know, with Crocs on and no socks. The worst thing I hate, I hate this. When I see people that's got sandals or Crocs on with socks, drives me up a tree. It just like. No.
1: Can I ask you a question about apparel and your style, your wardrobe?
0: Oh, here.
1: I was in. I had a layover in Nashville, as I mentioned last week, and they had a Grand Ole Opry store there in the airport.
0: Okay,
1: and they had this most amazing red, white, and blue sparkling sequined bedazzled trucker hat.
0: Ooh.
1: With a dog in the, like, I think it had like Oakley shades on and
0: wow.
1: Similar. I think it was sort of like their trademark. So what you're saying, I can tell by your response, I should have got it for you. I totally missed out.
0: I would have wore it.
1: I'm going to see if I can grab that online.
0: I would have wore it. But yeah, like I said, I got my shirt that looks like a flag too. I got shorts that are red, white, and blue. It looks like a flag. Danged if I could find them, and I'll be finding them for this week. And then I have leggings that are flags. One side is the stars, and the other side is the stripes, you know, type thing. You know, and so then I got my red, white, and blue because 4th of July, and then for my 9/11 drive, I'm very flaggy. And when you go up to the vets camp, you know, like this time of year, you know, especially with the celebration, boy, I tell you, the more you are blinged, people are looking at you. Ooh, nice. So it's pretty cool. Okay. Where are we at? Okay, what do you give a sick lemon?
1: Lemonade.
0: You got it. I gave you the answer. Another one is, what do you call a company started by a group of apes? Think about it. What do you think, Woody?
1: What is a group of apes called?
0: What?
1: What is a group of apes called? I can't remember. The only thing that's coming to my mind is bananas. That's
0: Ooh,
1: all
0: you're
1: I
0: getting close. What do you think, okay. Dr. Jess?
2: I have no idea.
0: What do you call a company started by a group of apes? Monkey Business.
1: Monkey Business.
0: Mm. There you go. Monkey Business.
1: That's really
0: I got an ear that's popping in and out, and it's driving me nuts. All of a sudden, I'm stereo, and then all of a sudden, I'm a monotone. Stereo, oh, no. It's not the headset. It's my ears popping in and out. Just driving me nuts. Okay, so 4th of July. And if you guys have got any questions or if you have input, like what worked for your dog, please give a call. 651-641-1071. 651-641-1071. You know, something that worked, input, like what worked for your dog, please give a call. 651-641-1071. 651-641-1071. You know, something that worked for you that we wouldn't have brought up, or how you use

0: Obviously, if it's going to become 90 degrees, make sure you do it in the house so it's air conditioning so they don't overheat. But it's supposed to be, you're supposed to get them so that they feel comfortable and relaxed because it's based on pressure points, the way that the shirt is put together. But most people just yank it out an hour before the storm and say it doesn't work. They haven't conditioned it to the dog that this is a safety or a blanket, like it's something that's cozy and makes them relax. And in fact, what happens is the dog start associating that jacket with the storm, whether it's the thunderstorm or whether it's the fireworks. So you got to take nice days and build into it so when you do need it. Now, let's say you've been building it. Now, if you knew that a thunderstorm might come tonight, you're going to put it on the dog before you go to bed. Now, and if the thunderstorm doesn't come, oh, well, they slept with the blankie that night, right? And so that's the whole thing is a lot of people don't use things correctly, and then they say it doesn't work. But no, you got to read the instructions, and you got to go by them. But this is what most society is nowadays. They want it now. They don't want to – they want it to stop ASAP. Where's my magic wand that I can just do this, touch this, and everything will be fine? And so the thunder shirt, I find, works very well. There is, you can, I imagine you can find it on you could take an ACE bandage and wrap the dog over the certain pressure points so you don't have to invest in a thunder shirt. And there is a wrap, and I used to know how to do it. Because I did it just for fun to see if I could do it and do it right.
1: Yeah, yeah. I mean, so that's another T Touch or Linda Tellington Jones thing. And there's probably a video on YouTube that will show you how to do it.
0: Oh.
1: I think that the key with an ACE bandage is, you know, don't use it for compression.
0: Right.
1: It's just like pressure on specific spots.
0: Yeah, you're not cranking that puppy.
1: Exactly. Don't make sure it's on.
0: Right. Yeah. I didn't even think that. I always forget about YouTube and stuff like that. You know, there's always something, some picture thing you can look at. Mm-hmm. And I always forget about that because I forget about it. So I forget about it, so I don't tell anybody about it because I don't use it much.
1: I mean, it's something that, and like, even if you find a video, because I think that Linda Tellington Jones uses that mostly for horses.
0: Okay.
1: Because I don't think they really have thunder shirts for horses.
0: Yeah.
1: But they do use, like, this pressure super, points. Like, a really wide ACE bandage kind of thing. And you know, so if you see it done on a horse, you can kind of do the same thing on your dog because they're shaped.
0: Yeah, it's not tough. It really isn't. And so, but yeah, see, like I said, we're going to start tomorrow. What is your plan for next Saturday? And you're going to start so you have something and you're getting them used to something before. But even though I know this week is going to be a very noisy week, just because it's 250, mm-hmm. everybody and their mother is buying.
1: There's supposed to be lots of thunderstorms, I think.
0: Oh, yeah. Yep.
1: But also, it's kind of like I would not put a thunder shirt on my dog and then take the dog to go see the fireworks.
0: No.
1: Really, your dog should be at home. I've seen so many dogs that, you know, ran away because they got freaked out by the noise, went through windows.
0: Yep.
1: Especially if there's kids in the house, it's hard to control the doors.
0: Yep. Which brings me back to, hopefully, microchipped is awesome because of the Humane Societies and Animal Control brace themselves for July 5th. All the calls that are coming in for lost animals because they took off. And so that's why when you're outside all week, not just on the day of, all week this week and next week too, do it for 2 weeks. Even if you have a fenced in yard, you're going to get a martingale collar on your dog. And then you're going to put a Sharpie, write your telephone number on the buckle, you know, on the nylon. Okay, nobody needs a name. They don't need your name or your address. All they need is, okay, I have a lost dog, call this number, okay? And so the thing is that then like you take them out on a long line, not a retractable, just a long line or a regular leash, and so that you always have control. So if he spooks out, that he doesn't slip out of his collar, slip out of his harness, and away he goes. And then, like I say, have the on the collar, whatever collar you got. If it's a nylon one, tags can get lost. You know, where a collar is less likely to fall off the dog.
1: Especially a martingale.
0: Yeah. And so that's why I write your phone number on it. Doesn't make a fashion statement, but, you know, like I say, when somebody finds your dog, they can, I need to call this number. Okay. And then having chipped, obviously, is awesome. But I would say all this week and all next week, you know, the 2 weeks paying here, that you are on top of it for some idiot doesn't go boom, boom. Okay. Okay. Who's up there? What do we got?
2: We've got Sherry on the line. She has got a question about holistic hairball treatment.
0: Oh, okay. Hey, Sherry, how you doing?
3: I'm good. How are you?
0: Good, good. What kind of cat do you got?
3: She's just a rescue kitty, so I'm thinking American short hair.
0: Okay, okay. How old?
3: 18.
0: Oh, my. And then what do you feed her?

0: right now, the only thing she'll eat is Sheba, which is not the greatest, I know.
1: Oh, no, no. But it's canned food, correct?
0: Yes.
1: Okay. You're not giving any dry food, correct?
0: No dry.
1: Good. Okay, so what's going on?
0: Well, she has, she just lost her, not real sibling, but the one we adopted with her.
1: Okay.
0: So she's been kind of mopey and not wanting a whole lot. So we moved her over to the Sheba because that's the one thing that will entice her to eat.
1: Okay.
0: But she has a sensitive stomach, and I've seen her trying to hack up some hairballs, and we do brush her a lot.
1: Okay.
0: So hopefully it's not too much, but I'd like to know if there's anything I can give her to help her get rid of that without, you know, putting petroleum down her or whatever.
1: Oh, thank you for thinking of that. Not to use petroleum products. That's bad, bad, bad. Okay, Dr. Jess, what's your thoughts?
2: Do you actually see her bringing up a hairball?
0: I have a couple of times, yes.
2: Okay. Because I'm just,
0: like
2: I'm just,
0: month.
2: Yeah, I'm just asking because sometimes with cats, asthmatic cats will look very much like a cat that's trying to cough up a hairball. And so they typically kind of plant their legs a little bit wide, stretch their necks forward, and then they go, and nothing comes out.
1: Right.
2: And that's kind of what tips you off that it's actually.
0: Mm-hmm. Yeah, she has been diagnosed with that since she was about probably 7 or 8.
2: Okay.
0: So that could be it, too, I guess.
2: And so, I mean, there's definitely a lot of allergies going around this time of year. What I typically do to prevent hairballs is just have people leave out some coconut oil and some butter on a plate and just let the cat have access to them. They're lubricants. They're good sources of fat for cats. And cats definitely need a lot of fat in their diet. Through talking to some of my clients recently, the brand of coconut oil makes a big difference as to whether the cat likes it or not. And so I would say don't get too fancy. You know, don't get the unrefined stuff that's handmade by virgins. I would just, you know, I'm telling you, Trader Joe's wins every time.
0: Oh,
2: or brands
0: that's
2: like
0: funny because that's what I was going to ask.
2: Or even Nutiva, I think. Remember, we used to use that one. That's also a really good brand. And I think it's because some brands are maybe more coconutty than others. There's got to be some differences there. But, I mean, at my house, definitely Trader Joe's.
1: You do not want refined coconut oil. You do not want refined. You want unrefined is what you want. Hard-pressed, cold-pressed.
2: Right, and that's like the ideal. But on the other hand, if you actually want them to eat it, get the Trader Joe's brand.
1: Okay.
2: That's all I'm saying.
1: And so, high-fat, you know, low-grade hamburger has a lot of fat into it. Raw, you can flip down a tablespoon or a teaspoon of that in a bowl and see if she'll eat that.
2: Yeah, and so I basically just leave those things out on a table all the time. Two of my three cats are long hairs. And so, you know, long-haired cats are, you know, not a natural creation. And so then that way they can kind of fulfill their needs and have as much as they want. And then everybody always asks, you know, oh, should it be salted or unsalted butter?
1: Yeah.
2: Like, salted butter is not that salty, right? It doesn't make you want to go out and drink a gallon of water. So I don't think it really matters. You can use ghee. You can use duck fat. You could use beef tallow. You know, whatever your cat seems to like. But that, I think, goes a long way towards dealing with the hairball issue.
1: Okay. Does that help you?
0: Thank you so much.
1: Good luck.
0: That's wonderful.
1: Okay, take care. Bye-bye.
0: Bye-bye.
1: Yeah, that's an old cat, too, 19, and she just lost her other one, you know, so that's pretty good. Okay, how long can a rat tread water? How long can a rat tread water without stopping? We'll be back.
3: 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In May of 1969, the two established a group at the University of Minnesota known as Fight Repression of Erotic Expression, or FREE. It became a registered student group at the U and was the first LGBT rights organization in Minnesota and the Midwest. It provided a space for LGBT people to socialize as well as engage in political advocacy. The student group still exists today as the Queer Student Cultural Center. This Pride Month, we remember and applaud their efforts. 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

The movies worth seeing, the music worth streaming. That's what we're talking about. Where talk is fun. My Talk 107.1. Everything Entertainment.

0: As good. Oh, Woody, you're so funny. You're so funny. You got big plans for the 4th?
1: No, nothing yet. Okay. Sure, we'll try to catch some fireworks somewhere or something.
0: Okay. But, do you have a picnic or anything like that?
1: No, typically, you know, it's with the kids being so young, we're still sort of trying to develop some sort of family 4th of July activity. Okay. But we've gone to watch the Bloomington fireworks on the 3rd. Maybe we'll try to catch those again. And then a little family time on the 4th. Nothing too crazy.
0: I used to have a little get together, hamburgers, corn on the cob or watermelon. Then we used to have a watermelon. Everybody likes to spit, okay? They really do. And this is before the, it was everybody now is the watermelon. Everybody wants seedless watermelon, you know? Mm-hmm. And I used to have a water seed spitting contest. And it was so funny, everybody's way of spitting this seed. Some would like rock way back and then lunge forward to spit their seed. Oh, it was just hilarious. Then, of course, you got to do the water balloon toss. You know, you start all right together. You know, and then you keep taking steps apart and farther and farther. And then also what works good for that is an egg.
1: Mm.
0: Do it with an egg. And then as you get farther and farther, and then pretty soon you get to a point with some people that are so good at this. You know, you can no longer throw it underhand. You have to throw it. That's where it starts getting interesting.
1: That's impressive.
0: To get to the person, you have to throw it overhand, and they have to catch it without smashing all over them.
1: No, I'm wearing that egg, that's for sure.
0: There you go.
2: Right.
0: Okay. Okay, how long can a rat tread water without stopping?
1: 2 minutes.
0: What do you think?
2: Oh, man, this is one of those hideous psychological experiments that preempted waterboarding.
0: No.
2: Yes. Anybody who's taken the psychology classes read about these experiments.
0: Are you kidding?
2: No, it's for real.
0: Okay.
2: Oh, I don't even want to know.
0: Okay, 3 days.
1: Wow.
2: Oh, my God.
0: They could tread water for 3 days.
2: Right, that's what you mean. You have to ask
0: yourself,
2: how do they know
1: that?
2: That
1: means you could waterboard a human for like a week.
2: Oh, yeah, exactly.
0: Good gosh.
1: That's terrible.
0: Good gosh. I know what that is. It's crazy. So now we got a plan for the 4th of July, okay? Now, if you're listening, hopefully you listen to the first part of the show, whereas we'll talk about kennels in cars and what kind to buy and indestructible kennels and such like that. So please listen to the first part of the show on that. And then we're talking about talked about a whole bunch of stuff. I've already forgot.
2: We talked about different ways to keep your dog calm.
0: Yep.
2: While there's fireworks going off.
0: Yep. And then remember, just in general, folks, not just the 4th of July, dogs do not like events. Like yesterday at that Tough Mudder, there's this dog, and the tongue was putting around the ground as a pity mix. And that dog is just like, why in the heck am I here? There is no shade, none, zippo, nada, right? Oh. And this is a dark dog, right? So I'm looking for a bowl. I learned this last year, and I was going to be bowls this year, and I forgot the bowls. Now I'm not going to do it again. But what I did is I substituted. Okay, I went to the trash because everybody that was eating got those bolts to put the food in. So I emptied out the boat, and then there's water from the beer, you know, the water that as we. So I scooped it and went over to and gave it to the people, and they kind of looked at me. I says, "Your dog might be going into heat stroke here. Please have him drink this, and then put his paws in it because it was ice water, because that will cool his temperature down." They just kind of looked at me. I did it 3 or 4 times yesterday to different dogs. And it's just like, people, those dogs do not belong there. And it just drives me nuts. So will you please, even though you go and have a good time, that's not a place for a dog to be.
2: Right.
0: Okay? Whether it's the Stone Arch Bridge or an event at your local park or whatever. No. Leave the dog at home. Enjoy. And the dog is really going to be happy to see you when you get home. And then you two can do something together.
2: We got to think, too, like, how hot is that pavement?
0: Oh, it's just crazy.
2: And then dogs, you know, they don't sweat like people do. They can't cool themselves very efficiently.
0: Right.
2: And so they're much greater danger than people are.
0: Okay, one thing I forgot to mention. Remember the T-Rex earmuffs? You can get at Scheels, Scheels.com. And this is something you have to buy tomorrow so you can condition it too. But it's earmuffs, T-Rex earmuffs at Scheels. And then they're phenomenal for dogs that are thunderphobic or whatever you call it, any kind of noise. But you have to get them used to wearing the muffs. You put them on, you give them a treat, give them a pet, take them off. Yeah, you know what I mean? It's like teaching them to wear
2: shirts.
0: Right,
2: but I wonder if you couldn't use cotton balls in a pinch.
0: What?
2: Cotton balls.
0: Yeah? Well, you could, but I would be scared that it would get stuck down in their canal and I couldn't get it out.
2: Well, I think, like, you're not shoving it all the way down in there, but just kind of block the opening of the ear canal just because I had people once who came in with a Cocker Spaniel because they said the dog had gone deaf, and I lifted up its ear, and there was the cotton ball that the groomer had put in its ears.
0: Get out of here. Oh, Lord.
2: Hey, I love things that have a quick, easy answer.
0: No kidding.
2: I was totally on board with that.
0: But there again, it's something you got to start now so the dog gets used to it and doesn't shake his head or try to dig out.
2: True.
0: You know what I mean? So you got to start. If you want to try the cotton balls, go for it.
2: I mean, maybe
0: but
2: that dog.
0: Don't push it in deep.
2: Yeah, maybe that dog just wasn't smart enough to say, hello, there's something in my ears.
0: Yeah. So. Well, though, Droopy's ears, you know, okay, I could see. But anyway. Okay, so then the T-Rex earmuffs at Scheels, Scheels.com. Make sure they're microchip. Make sure you have your sharp. With a Sharpie, write your phone number on the collar. Get a martingale collar, M-A-R-T-I-N-G-A-L-E, okay, because that's a non-slip. There's no way they can back out of that collar if you have it fitted right. All right, and then we've got like the remedies of what you can try as far as CBD oil, July 3rd, then animal.
2: Yeah, rescue remedy.
0: Yeah,
2: animal
0: rescue
2: relief
0: remedy.
2: Formula.
0: Yep. Okay.
2: What else do we talk about? The stress calm homeopathic combination tablets.
0: Yep. Okay. And so that's the whole thing. We got to find what's going to work for your dog's personality. Okay. And start tomorrow. Just try it like every day that you're going to, there's going to be fireworks, which there probably is going to be just for the fact that, you know, it's 250th anniversary. So, like I said, I usually this week I'll just be putzing. If it's hot, I'm going to be putzing inside. If it's, you know, do things first thing in the morning, then when the humidity comes in, then I'm going to the house. Mm-hmm. And we got
2: plans. But I think,
0: going.
2: Too, like if you can avoid taking your dog to the events or the family fun or whatever, that's probably even better.
0: And then with the heat, please go for first work walks, first thing in the morning, last that at night, and only maybe go a block out and a block back. Don't overdo it. Let's say you're a walker. Oh, I'm going to power through this, you know, I'm going to go 10 miles. Well, that's hooray for you. But you know what? Leave the dog at home, okay? Remember, they sweat through the pads of their feet, and the trail that's going north, you know, or goes through Hugo. I'm still amazed at people running their dogs on that pavement, you know, on the tar, and the dog is lagging, and driving me nuts. And you bring water for yourself, you better bring some water for your dog, too, okay? Bring something that they can easily, you know, drink out of. And so that's, you got to keep, during the hot weather, keep them safe. Take little bowls and put treats in them and put them throughout your house and tell them to go find it for entertainment. Teach your dog a trick. They don't have to go out and go for a walk, you know, when it's super hot out. You can do things with them as a team, you know, inside. And make them think. You drain the brain, the dog is going to be calmer and steadier. So they don't have to go for those walks when it's super hot like this. And like I say, if you do take them for a walk, pay attention, keep them off the tar, keep them off the cement. If you can't walk barefoot on it or hold your hand on it to the count of five, your dog has no business walking on it because you're going to burn the paws. And boy, if you burn the paws, that rehabilitation takes so long for a dog to get his paw pad back. So you don't even want to go down that road. So that's why you as the owner are responsible for that dog. And don't think of it, what is the dog doing? Okay, I am the owner. I've got to keep that dog safe and sound. All right? Okay, well, Eddie, Woody, thank you so much. You've done, you're awesome as usual. You enjoy your fourth. Dr. Jess, how can they get a hold of you?
2: Through my website, holistic-vet-care.com.
0: And I'm Katie Canine. And so if you got questions, give me a holler. Either send it through my website or call me up at Katie's Canine in Hugo. I do private lessons and group lessons. You guys have a great week. Enjoy your week. Stay safe. But best of all, think like a dog. How the dog sees it. Take care.
3: Where talk is fun.
4: You are so sweet. You saw that I was freaking out and you knew that I needed a good laugh. I don't know what I'd do without you, Matthew.
3: My talk. Everything entertainment.
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21: ABC News, I'm Mike Dabusky. An update from Kentucky Governor Andy Beshear this afternoon, whose state has been hit by hard rain and flash flooding this weekend. The governor says some areas have recorded record rainfall, more than 7 or 8 inches. The death toll in those floods remains at 4. Firefighters in Utah are now battling several major wildfires. Officials say they're in a good place with the Iron Fire and can start redirecting some of the resources. Samantha Hall is with the USDA Forest Service talking about the town of Eureka.
22: The Iron Fire on the first initial attack was all by their volunteer fire department.
23: Wow.
22: And they are the reason that town is still there.
21: The Cottonwood Fire, meanwhile, has burned through over 90,000 acres and is 0% contained. Meanwhile, it's been 4 days since those devastating earthquakes in Venezuela, where the death toll now stands at 1,420. This is ABC News.
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2: Hello. Welcome to the Monday edition of the Donna and Steve Show.
6: Blessing Mama.
2: Blessing Pabby.
6: Oh, Jordy, you said that. You're the gross person. Happy Monday, everybody.
2: Yeah.
6: And if you are listening live here in the Twin Cities, congratulations on accomplishing what, to this point, two-thirds of the way through, is the most comfortable June in memory.
2: It's so awesome, isn't it?
6: You almost don't want to talk about it. It's kind of like when a pitcher is throwing a no-hitter or a perfect game, and then everybody just moves away. Like, if in our building, if you see a meteorologist on it, don't say anything to them. They're pitching a perfect game right now. We don't want to jinx it.
2: Okay. I know, but then I looked at the forecast. I'm seeing a lot of rain coming up, and that's not good for me.
6: No. May I ask a follow-up question?
2: Yes.
6: Are you seeing rain on your iPhone weather app?
2: Yes.
6: Let me tell everybody something. Thank you for bringing this up.
2: You're welcome.
6: About a couple of weeks ago, I opened the weather forecast on my phone, and we were like, wow, it's like rain and cloud emojis for like 8 of the next 10 days. And it turns out in that span, it probably rained once or twice for about 20 minutes here or there.
2: At night.
6: And my point is,
2: okay,
6: the weather app really overinflates and oversimplifies weather. And so it just tells you, oh, tomorrow, 85% chance of rain. But if you go through hour by hour, it's like, oh, it's going to be dry for 80% of the day tomorrow.
2: Look at you, glass half full guy.
6: It's just realistic. I mean, I'm looking at it and I'm like, oh, that's not accurate. No, that didn't end up being accurate. That's not accurate.
2: Oh, you're looking back.
6: I'm looking back at the things
2: I've
6: done.
2: You could do that.
6: Well, no, I'm not looking back. I'm just using my memory, Donna.
2: Oh, you were holding up the phone as if you were to say to me.
6: No, I was meaning like they're showing all of these bad things that are coming, these clouds and all that. And it's like, no, if you break each of these down hour by hour, it just doesn't pan out that way. So be encouraged.
2: Okay.
6: Although I don't like that I'm seeing 80s coming starting next week. What kind of garbage is that?
2: I'll take 80s over 90s.
6: Sure, I'll take 90s over 100s. If we're just talking like that.
2: Okay. I see what you're doing.
6: This weather's been great. We have family in town from Florida, so they're like heaven on earth. They just can't believe it. But I said, come hell or high water, on July 4th, hear me now, it will be 87 degrees and very humid, because that's the way that our founding fathers created America to be. I know this because I'm always doing the fireworks show at the end of the night, the little fountain display.
2: How cute.
6: And I'm always sweating my off.
2: Mm-hmm.
6: Yes,
2: okay.
6: Thank you, ma'am.
2: All right. Anyway, did you have a good weekend? How was Father's Day?
6: Oh, yeah. It was a great Father's Day. It was really wonderful. I came down. My wife had breakfast prepared for me under like a little heating dish. That was nice. She had a coffee, like a latte espresso thing, that was poured to the brim. You know, Pappy like a lot of coffee. And it was poured to the brim, and she created a heart art.
2: Foamy thing?
6: A heart foamy thing,
2: oh,
6: yeah.
2: Oh, because you have the fancy.
6: No. She had to do this. We have a separate little frother thing, but then she went in with a spoon and learned how to do a heart. It was beautiful. I felt like I was at a fancy restaurant. When I have tried to do the heart, Donna, it has been an anatomically correct heart.
2: Oh, nice.
6: So it is very oblongy, you know, blorbish.
2: All the chambers coming out. Yeah.
6: But anyway, that was nice. And it was in a mug, Donna, that all of my kids wanted to get for me. So it was a shared gift from all of them. They each got me some separate things, which was really sweet.
2: What a beautiful story.
6: But it said, no, Donna, I'm not. The story's not even done yet. Are you wondering when Donna's ready for me to land the plane?
2: No. I'm listening. Go ahead.
6: It's this green mug, and it says, plants are my soilmates.
2: I'm a grown up.
6: Immediate laughter this time. Plants are my soilmates. Right?
2: Woo!
6: I know.
2: That's a good
6: one. Yeah, and then they all got me different gifts, and I actually haven't even read the letters yet. They had written me cards as well, but I was like, I'll read these a little bit later. And so I'll stretch out Father's Day fun today. We had a wonderful steak lunch that was headed up by my sister for all of the dads. My dad is in town. My brother's in town. My brother-in-law lives here. So it was this great steak and potatoes lunch. And then we went golfing, just the four dads, at the end of the night at a little par three course. That
2: Love
6: was
2: it.
6: Beautiful.
2: Beautiful.
6: So it was great. Father's Day was really great.
2: Good.
6: How was yours?
2: Really great, really productive. You know, I got out a lot, which is good. I went for a couple bike rides. I went to the dog park. I went on a walk. Nice. I cleaned some windows and screens yesterday in the yard. I wanted to take advantage of the really nice temperatures before it gets to be in the 80s and 90s. And I'm like, you know what? I could stay out here all day in this weather.
6: Yeah.
2: So I did a lot of cleaning of windows and things like that. I didn't finish.
6: Of course not. No, it'll hang over you for the rest of the
2: home.
6: Summer.
2: Yes, right.
6: Yes, and do they even make ladders that tall?
2: That's right.
6: They get to. Do you go on ladders, Donnie?
2: Heck
6: you shouldn't.
2: No.
6: Okay, yeah, yeah,
2: no,
6: yeah.
2: No, no, no. I'm not an idiot.
6: Yeah.
2: But I do have one of those long sticks. You know, those long, like I have a, what do you, look at, oh, you can't see me. Never mind.
6: Yeah, yeah.
2: You know, one of those things that you can clean windows with by
6: like
2: using
6: an extender pole.
2: Yes, queen.
6: Cool.
2: Yes.
6: Yes.
2: And then I have this the cleaning stuff that you dip it in, and then I do it, and then I squeegee it. Haven't
6: if you're
2: gotten
6: just
2: that far
6: tuning
2: yet.
6: In, Donna's talking about washing her windows. So jump right into the convo. We're having a good time.
2: Okay. Well, I'm just trying to match your boring story.
6: Hey, Donna. Let me tell you what really happened over the weekend.
2: Okay.
6: A few days ago, my wife and I hosted a slumber party for our now 11-year-old daughter, a birthday party. Donna, hear me when I say this.
2: Okay.
6: If you see a tween girl on the streets, go the other direction. Treat them like a gang member.
2: What happened?
6: They're just frightening in mass. They're scary in groups.
2: How many were there?
6: There were, it was only a group of 8 or 9
2: Damn.
6: Girls.
2: That's a lot of people to sleep over.
6: Donna.
2: That is too many.
6: Donna, these,
2: four,
6: these people.
2: Four, max.
6: These people. Well, and a few girls had planned to go home at night. They would stay late, and then parents would come pick them up. But then they started having a good time, feeling comfortable, called mom, called dad, said, is it okay if I stay over now? So we had a couple drop-offs of things during the evening of, oh, I guess they're going to stay now. None of the parents were like, oh, please, no, let them come back home tonight. They were like, oh, here's what you need. See ya. A screeching sound of my wheels. Donna. There at one point, after these girls were in the hot tub and they had done a blind soda sipping contest, at one point we heard they had turned my daughter's gymnastics mat into a totally unsanctioned indoor slip and slide. So she got this flip mat, 13 feet long. It's kind of like, think like an air mattress that you can do flips on and round offs and all the gymnasty kind of things.
2: Okay.
6: The girls had come in from the hot tub. I don't know which of them, nobody will fess up, who came up with the idea. But they then were going to the bathroom, pouring water into their cupped hands, right? Like, okay, I'm just going to let the water fill. Then walking the whole way across the basement. The floor, when parents went down there, it was very wet. And then they would take it and then splash it onto the mat. And then they would treat it like a full-blown indoor slip and slide.
2: Now, when you say when parents went down there... Were there other parents there?
6: No. I mean, my wife went down at one point to address the mob at her own risk. Didn't go well. My sister-in-law, who is staying with us right now, they're visiting. She went down there and was like, oh, yeah, that was wet. My brother was down there because that's where his room was. And he was like, oh, gosh, that was very wet. It was like 12:30 in the morning. And we had just finished a movie upstairs. If you could have heard the sustained, long, kind of barbaric screaming that was coming from downstairs. We all just kept looking at each other like, that's, what do you think they're doing?
2: And that's
6: why
2: where
6: are
2: you
6: they being this loud?
2: That's where you put your brother and his wife down there with the crazies?
6: No, that's where they were. But then the sleepover was downstairs on the sectional couch in the basement, and there was an air mattress. They came upstairs to the vacated other bedrooms. It was a thing. It was one of those nights, Donna, where you and I, we live such different lives, and where I wish I could have just snapped my fingers to bring you there for 20 minutes and having not told you anything that's happening, just to say, like, what? Let's see what Donna does.
2: How is your stuff, like, not destroyed with all those kids?
6: I don't know.
2: And I don't mean the visiting kids. I just mean in general. Children, like, how do you have such nice stuff?
6: And we have nephews, you know, who come over. And we haven't had any holes in the wall, which
2: That's
6: is kind
2: good.
6: Of surprising.
2: How about the couch?
6: No tears in the couch.
2: Okay,
6: I mean,
2: good.
6: I as they all had soda and were starting a movie that they quickly bailed on, and they were all drinking it on the couch Mm-mm. downstairs. I said, hey, girls, I just want you to know I believe in you. And I believe that you cannot spill your drinks all over the couch. I believe in you. And now I'm going to walk away. And then I just walked away and thought, that's all I can do.
2: Sure.
6: If they stain it, they stain it. Such
2: right.
6: is life.
2: Right. All right. Well,
6: I'm thinking
2: glad
6: of plastic
2: you had a great
6: wrapping
2: time.
6: Everything. Sorry.
2: Yeah, you should. Remember the old days when grandma yes. used to like put plastic on the couch?
1: Yay.
2: And that's the way it was all the time, just so it didn't get ruined.
1: Yes.
2: It looked weird. But it didn't get ruined.
3: All month long on My Talk, Pride Speaks, presented in part by the Minnesota Orchestra, celebrating leaders and icons in our community, making a difference for LGBTQT plus Minnesotans. You may have heard of the annual TC Pride Parade referred to as the Ashley Rooks Pride Parade. But did you know who Ashley Rooks was? Well, let me tell you. It's been said that Ashley Rooks, a transgender woman, loved parades all her life. In the early 90s, she was the Minneapolis Aquatennial Grand Day Parade Chair and learned what it takes to organize and put on a large-scale parade. After attending the local Pride Parade, Ashley Rooks was disappointed with the disorganization and saw room to improve the free-for-all. And in 1993, took over command of the Twin Cities Pride Parade. Under her leadership, the parade grew from just 30 parade units in 92 to 270 units in 2000, the year of her untimely death. When Ashley Rooks passed away in the summer of 2000, Pride organizers decided to name the parade in her honor. We salute Ashley Rooks and invite you to join us at the parade Sunday, June 28th. See all the ways we're celebrating Pride this month at mytalk1071.com, keyword Pride.
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8: 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So
2: intrigued. Hey, oh, welcome so back. Thank you for listening. It is Donna and Steve.
6: Jen, the nurse, sends an email and says, Steve, nurse Jen here. You can definitely get shingles again. It starts in the side of your back.
2: Mm.
6: Donna, you are on fire these days.
2: Thank you.
6: That means you've been nailing a lot of medical takes.
2: I've been around a long time.
6: Do the anti-anxiety trick during the break. Put your tongue to the roof of your mouth and hum for 2 minutes, not lying.
2: Thank you, Phil. That's all we got today. Okay. All right. She said during, or he said during the break.
6: Oh, my mistake.
2: We don't really have 2 minutes for that.
6: Hey, wait. I just heard you talking about the women golfers. LPGA, Virginia writes, I work at Hazeltine National Golf Club. I want to give a shout out to all of my coworkers who have been working for almost 2 years to put this KPMG tournament together.
2: Wow.
6: It's immense, intense, and there is a $13 million purse.
2: Wow.
6: Serious golfing. Cheers.
2: Hey, all right. Go Hazeltine.
6: Hey, Ginger, any tips for how we should get up there or where we should park or whatever? Ginger, give us tips.
2: Can anybody just go?
6: Well, you have to pay $45, I believe, to get in.
2: Oh, that's nothing, right?
6: But yeah, it's a big old thing. It's big. It's happening.
2: That's exciting. Okay. So anybody could just go. General admission, $45.
6: Yeah, yeah, this is not like you have to win a lottery to get in. I think we're going to go on Saturday.
2: All right, I can't wait. Cool, what time should I meet you guys?
6: We're thinking early in the morning. We could hit up McDonald's right outside of Hazeltine.
2: Perfect.
6: At maybe like 6:30,
2: so. I'm good with that.
6: Okay.
2: Okay, I'll see you there.
6: And then we'll get some swag.
2: Yeah, yeah, yeah.
6: You should find a golfing man who you could be the girlfriend to or maybe live-in wife. I don't know. Just be fun. Then you could ride around on a golf cart.
2: I could go get drinks for everybody.
6: Yeah. Maybe you could learn to golf.
2: I don't think that's really going to happen.
6: Why?
2: I don't think my eyeball coordination is intact.
6: You ever gone to a driving range?
2: Yes, I have.
6: On a date?
2: No.
6: Oh, it's very, it feels like a date. It feels like guy knows thing, wants to then take his girlfriend to show him he know thing and teach her thing he know.
2: I went with a friend. My friend Chris,
6: nice,
2: who you know, and it was pretty embarrassing. Like every time I would take a swing at the ball, I would look down and the ball was still on the tee.
9: That happens to all of us.
2: No, it doesn't.
9: Yes, it does.
2: You lie.
9: No, no. I've done that within the last three times I've golfed. You
2: Maybe
9: take a
2: try.
9: Swing and then you look and you're like, huh, I never did hit that thing, did I? It's still right there.
2: Yeah, it happened pretty much every swing.
9: Have you ever accidentally paid too much on a bill? Or maybe the incorrect amount?
2: Probably.
9: See if you can top my mom's story. She told us sort of nonchalantly, well, ever since I paid a $13,000 bill to Target.
2: What do you mean?
9: And we thought, well, that doesn't sound right.
2: What do you mean?
9: And then she added she was recovering from some medical procedure and was on Oxy. I don't know which Oxy, but one of the Oxys. She paid a bill while on prescribed pain medication.
2: Did she think she was paying $13,000 or did she think it was $130 or $1,300?
9: She thought it was $1,300, like a big month-end Target bill
2: after
9: for a Target
2: Christmas
9: card.
2: Or something. Okay.
9: And she paid $13,000. And then they processed the payment, overdrafted their account, you might imagine.
2: Right.
9: And it was a whole thing. And so she said that now she feels like she's almost blacklisted by Target. She's on their naughty list of, okay, this lady's sending in fraudulent payments, wacky payments. She can't be trusted. So she believes that she cannot get a red card right now, like a standard Target
2: really?
9: Red card attached to the debit.
2: How long ago did this happen?
9: Within the last 4 months, this calendar
2: what?
9: Year. Yeah. And she said it nonchalantly. And I was like, whoa, has anybody else ever accidentally paid? I've always been nervous about that. You know, careful if you're doing an electronic bank transfer when you put it in. Don't add an extra zero because then they'll take it from somewhere and they'll overdraft the crap out of your checking account. Can you imagine?
2: No.
9: Looking into your checking account and it's like you overdrafted by $11,200.
2: You would think that Target would just go, oh, you paid too much. We'll just call you, credit your account for $13,000 or whatever, $12,000, whatever.
9: You'd think. Well, my mom's not alone. Lisa says my husband paid our mortgage to Macy's.
2: Oh, no.
9: Yikes, buddy. Becky says, this happened to me just last month. I did a bill pay to the city of Champlin instead of to Citibank card, and I paid the city of Champlin $1,188. That ain't right.
2: That ain't right.
9: Trisha called her bank when her car was paid off for the title. The woman then said, you still owe 25 cents. I was like, can I bum my quarter?
2: Right?
9: And she said yes. And
2: oh,
9: nice. They canceled the debt. You ever done this? This feels like a thing that you might have done at some point.
2: I think I have overpaid a credit card bill, but not by that much. You know, sometimes you have the statement amount and then you have the current amount.
9: Yes, that's a maze.
2: And I'm like, I think I may have paid the current amount that wasn't necessary, but still, I was going to owe it eventually.
9: That kind of feels good. That's a good mistake.
2: You're right, because then you have a credit.
9: Do you run up credit card bills and then pay them off at the end of the month, like to get miles
2: yes.
9: or points? Because a lot of people just pay almost primarily in credit card. We pay credit in as many places as we can.
2: I don't, but I have a family member who forever was putting everything on her Amex. Card, the mortgage, the utilities, everything
9: yeah.
2: went on that. And then they would pay the big bill at the end of the month for the rewards. I don't really do that. And I feel like they're cracking down on that a lot and not allowing credit cards for things like
9: I feel
2: utilities.
9: Like a mortgage, you wouldn't be able to do it. Like you
2: right?
9: can't
2: because
9: pay a loan with a loan.
2: Credit, yes.
9: Right.
2: Can't pay a credit card with a credit card or a loan with a loan.
9: Yeah.
2: Yeah.
9: Yeah.
2: Yeah.
9: It's got to be.
2: No, I don't do a lot of that.
9: It's because you still do bills via hard copy check.
10: Where talk is fun.
11: Hey, do me a favor, will you? Talk to me about something. Take my mind off things.
10: My talk. Everything entertainment.
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39: I like to think you feel the same way. I can't tell you sometimes.
0: Hey, welcome back. Thank you for joining us. It is Donna. It is Steve.
1: Thank you, Donna.
0: You got it, bud. Thank you.
1: All right, man.
0: All right, man.
1: Kubra. Did you hear about Little Caesar's new pizza? It's got the greatest name of any pizza ever. It's called the Weberoni.
0: I love it.
1: I think a roni at the end is fun.
0: I think you're right. Spumoni. All the onis.
1: I guess anything with an O-N-I feels kind of nice.
0: Pepperoni, Weberoni.
1: What do you want to drink? You want a Negroni?
0: I love it.
1: Little Caesars announcing the Spider-Man Weberoni pizza.
0: Great.
1: This is in conjunction with Spider-Man Brand New Day, which is coming out in July, the fourth Tom Holland installment of a Spider-Man movie. And they said that they are selling this part of a new partnership with the movie. And they say this is inspired by Spider-Man's iconic web-slinging superpowers, Donna.
0: Okay.
1: It features a web of shredded pepperoni and toasted cheeses on top. The combination of shredded pepperoni and toasted two cheese blend offers customers an opportunity to get pepperoni in every bite, all for just $8.99.
0: Wow. That's great. Right?
1: When you look at it.
0: Yeah.
1: It kind of looks webbish.
0: I thought they were going to web the cheese, like to make an actual web-looking thing. But I guess cheese expands, so that might be a little too hard.
1: A little challenging to do.
0: Yeah.
1: Or
0: pie.
1: That they might top it with some sort of a sauce, maybe like a ranch sauce in a web form. That's not a bad idea.
0: Mm.
1: Okay,
0: you know
1: it is.
0: What? Yeah, that's
1: you know
0: a
1: what
0: very
1: I would call
0: idea.
1: This? I'd keep it around after. I like the pepperoni in every bite kind of a thing. And because it's like thinly sliced pepperoni. So you have your standard pepperoni coin, right?
0: Yes.
1: And then you're going to slice it, and then you're just going to put it all over. I like pepperoni in every bite. I would call this, after Weberoni is gone, maybe just call it like a dirty pepperoni.
0: Why does it have to be dirty?
1: I just think it's dirty because it looks a little unkempt.
0: What's with the word dirty lately?
1: Dirty sodas.
0: Right? Dirty martini.
1: Yeah. I don't know, Donna. Dirty's really on the rise.
0: Dirty it's pepperoni.
1: Of all of the people who are making all these dirty, perverted songs, all your. It's just a bunch of scumbags.
0: Just a bunch of dirty birdies.
1: Yeah, man.
0: Yeah, I think that's cute. I think that's adorable. Cute idea. Great partnership. Love that.
1: A few years ago, Domino's offered a calzone.

0: Oh, ravioli is like standalone excellence.
1: What do you want in it?
0: I want cheese.
1: Cheese?
0: Or pumpkin.
1: Darn. No, ma'am. I like mine with a mushroom situation. Mushroom
0: Oh, yeah, that's good
1: ravioli
0: too.
1: with a little, what's the truffle? With some truffle thing happens on there.
0: Truffle mushroom. Mushroom.
1: How about little truffle pigs? Aren't they crazy? I say, hey guys, just go and just root around in there and see if you can find any truffles in the dirt.
0: Macaroni, pepperoni.
1: Are you doing ONI foods?
0: Yeah.
1: All right.
0: Negroni.
1: I like that.
0: That's all I got.
1: That's fine.
0: Why did you make that noise?
1: I was
2: I
1: saying
2: like
1: I
2: that.
1: yeah, I really like that.
0: Oh.
1: Sorry. It's too
0: Okay.
1: deep.
0: Yeah, you know what it sounded like?
1: Hey,
0: Yep.
1: Kelly. Vin Diesel, I have two Weberonis
0: Ew.
1: and a calzone.
0: And get a Negroni to go with your Weberoni.
1: Would you like us to slice the pizza, Mr. Diesel? No, just shove it in my throat, please. Gen Z is ditching the nightcap for the day cap.
0: I
1: Food
0: like
1: and
0: it.
1: Wine covered Bacardi's 2026 cocktail trends report, which points to the rise of the day cap, pretty much the opposite of a nightcap. Younger drinkers are leaning into lower alcohol earlier in the day, social drinking, instead of late night partying. And the report says that 34% of the U.S. legal drinking age population is adopting an earlier drinking pattern, and I suppose with it a lighter alcohol by volume pattern as well. It used to be people in their 40s and 50s who finally realized, like, oh yeah, all I'm trying to do is be in comfy clothes by like 7 p.m.
0: That's
1: And now
0: right.
1: the younger generation is getting involved with it as well. What age did you realize? I never really was like an out late night kind of guy. I was married young. How about you? What age did you start saying, you know, I'm out on these late night things?
0: 40,
1: Yeah.
0: 42. I think, you know, once you get settled, I think into a home
1: Home.
0: that you really love, the desire to go out, it kind of wanes a little bit. Like if somebody invites me out at 8 o'clock, like if my phone is like,
1: Oh my
0: hey, come on
1: God.
0: down, like even if it's a neighbor, come on down for a drink. I'm like, not at 8 o'clock, dude.
1: No.
0: You got to catch me at 4, otherwise, meh.
1: Yeah, eight is a lot. In the summer, it's different because it's still light outside.
0: Yeah, I suppose. I suppose. But I'm like a, I'd rather meet someone for a happy hour than at 8 o'clock, dinner time, 7 o'clock.
1: All right, fellas, if you're listening.
0: Yeah, I'll meet you at, well, also, things are different when you work these kinds of weird hours, you know? Most people work till like 5, then they go make dinner, or they run their errands, they go to the gym after work.
1: Yeah.
0: That is not my schedule.
1: No, no,
0: My
1: no, no.
0: schedule.
1: No. That was nice.
0: Schedule.
1: You talked to my daughter yesterday as I was dropping her off at
0: I know.
1: dance.
0: Your
1: That was
0: kids are
1: nice.
0: so sweet.
1: You and Lila had a nice time to connect.
0: Lila,
1: I said,
0: my
1: hey, ask.
0: goddaughter.
1: Please never. I said, ask her how old she is. And she whispered to me, no, that's rude.
0: That's right.
1: Wow.
0: That's right. You're raising a proper lady.
1: Have you noticed that snack shelves are getting a little bit weirder? I'm curious if you've seen this. Food and Wine did a report looking. They have a snacks expo every year. Okay, like here are the new snack foods you might want to consider in your grocery store snack aisle or places like that. Apparently, some of the trends coming in are pickled flavor everything. We know this. Functional snacks with collagen, probiotics, or
0: Yes.
1: biotin in them.
0: Right. And protein. They're making like protein chips.
1: Really interesting. And then coffee flavored candy.
0: Okay. I love
1: And
0: that.
1: then global flavors like matcha, which I've heard of, but then also
0: You won't like matcha.
1: ube or ube. It's spelled U.
0: I love
1: I love ube.
0: oob.
1: I love oobs. What are we talking about?
0: do not.
1: Ube is how you spell it. And this is apparently rooted in the Dubai chocolate craze. Do you know what ube is?
0: I don't.

0: I'll look it up. What is Oob? Safe search off. Oob, a vibrant purple yam.
1: Pappy, what's a yam yam?
0: Native to the Philippines. And we'd like to greet all of our listeners in Philippi.
2: I think it's right? Ube.
0: Oh.
2: Like eBay, but Ube.
0: Ooh, no, it's Uba.
2: Uba?
0: B-E-H phonetically is
2: Ube.
0: Ube.
2: Ube. Ube. I don't want to say that.
0: Purple yam. It's a purple yam.
2: I don't want a snack on a yam.
0: Oh, I get so hungry, and my wife's like, what do you want, chips? And I'm like, just toss me that yam.
2: Pappy wants his yam yams.
0: Take a break. Maybe that's the state fair shirt. Pappy wants his yam yams.
2: I don't think I want to wear that.
0: We'll take a break. We'll be back.
3: Brittany and Kendall.
4: Lizzo not having a fan base is so weird to me because this woman was literally selling out arenas no more than 2 years ago. Where'd all these people go?
5: Yeah, my sister bought me sweatpants that said 100% that bitch
4: that I
5: could not wear in public.
4: Can I have them? I'll wear that.
5: I gave them away to Goodwill. So now at some point, somebody's walking around with like $8 sweatpants that I'm sure my sister bought for like $40.
4: And they might not even be 100% that bitch. Like, we don't know.
5: They might be like 40% that bitch.
4: That's, you can't donate pants.
6: Is it
4: like
6: a poly
4: that.
6: Bitch blend?
3: Yeah. Brittany and Kendall with producer Mike. The next generation of talk radio, where talk is fun. My Talk 107.1. 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
2: Hey, welcome to Hour 3 of the Donna and Steve Show. Right here on My Talk 107.1, this is where talk is fun.
0: That's right, guys. Talk about fun stuff. Talk is enough, right?
2: Talk is enough, people.
0: Everybody's doing it right now.
2: Everybody's nuffing it.
0: People nuff it. You ever do mint snuff?
2: I never have. You?
0: Yeah.
2: All right.
0: Yeah, guys, I have a checkered past. Everybody thinks I'm some stupid square. But I did mint snuff once. I did full leaf tobacco once. That was awful. That was the worst.
2: So bad. Oh, my God. I could throw up just thinking about it.
0: And one night I smoked a half pack of cigarettes, having not smoked at all. Don't smoke, kids. This is a PSA. Listen to Uncle Pap Pap. I smoked half a pack of cigarettes in one night and ended up naked in the fetal position sniffing wheat bread.
2: I never know what that means, sniffing wheat bread. What? Why?
0: Hang on, I'm going to sneeze and then I'll give you a cautionary tale, but I have to sneeze and it's coming soon.
2: All right, great. All right. Oh, wow. Wow.
0: What if we didn't do that one today, the Jennifer Coolidge?
2: Wow. Fine.
0: Wow. What? Oh, that was bad. What are you talking about? You're not a bad dog. Kids, a cautionary tale. A cautionary tale for any youngsters out there who are thinking about smoking because you want to smoke because you saw the Fonz do it on television. I don't think he smoked.
2: I don't think he smoked.
0: But he wore a leather jacket, so one and the same.
2: That's right.
0: I auditioned for something in college, a theater show at my school, and felt very artsy afterward. And one of the people that I auditioned with was smoking a cigarette, one of the girls who lived the apartment above us. And I was like, all right, fine. I'm also going to smoke a cigarette. So I smoked a cigarette. And then I was like, you know what? I'm going to smoke more cigarettes. I called my friend Nick, who was smoking at the time, and I said, hey, sir, what do you smoke? And he said, Marlboro 27 blend. I said, great. Went to my local gas station in California, got a pack of Marlboro 27 blends from behind the counter, came back, smoked one. I was like, wow, that's good. And smoked another, I ended up smoking half a pack of those cigarettes in a span of probably about 2 hours after previously not smoking at all. What a terrible way to do it. I go out and I walk my overweight black pug, Boo, who is dead now, presumably as a complication from morbid obesity. I come back into my house after walking her and think, I do not feel good. I go into the bathroom, nauseated. Everything smells like cigarette smoke. I start washing my hands. No, it's still there. Oh, gosh, it's on my clothes. I strip down totally naked, wash my hands again, and then without saying anything, feeling so sick, I walk out of the bathroom. My roommates are there, my college roommates. I walk out, stark naked, and walk right over to my room. I get in there and I'm like, oh my gosh, everything still smells like smoke. So then now I walk naked again out into the living room, go to the pantry, open up the pantry, see wheat bread, a loaf of wheat bread. I open it up, grab a couple pieces of wheat bread, go back into my room, get in the fetal position. I am nude, sniffing the wheat bread because it's the only thing that will present a new smell and take away the smell of the smoke that I was smelling everywhere. Haven't smoked since.
2: And I'm Donna Valentine.
0: Hey, Donna! I was being vulnerable.
2: Were you?
0: Yes.
2: Oh. Okay.
0: Say more things about the story.
2: Why were you naked walking in the kitchen?
0: Because everything smelled like smoke.
2: But.
0: And it was making me nauseous.
2: And you were naked in front of your roomies?
0: Donna, we were a close bunch. I was.
2: Okay.
0: I didn't routinely walk around naked there, but in that moment, I was so desperate.
2: I thought this story was when you were a kid and your dad punished you.
0: No, my dad punished my other brothers when he caught them smoking, and he was a smoker and was upset that he was addicted to smoking, and now the kids were smoking, and he said, if you want to smoke, let's go smoke. And then he locked them in the laundry room and made them smoke.
2: That's too bad.
0: Yeah, that was old school parenting. That's not like, hey, Brendan, no thank you with the smoking. He's like, get your ass in here. We're going to smoke a whole carton. I had a bucket of water in the kitchen because I wanted to dump it on them to put out all the cigarettes.
2: Aw, buddy.
0: Hey, Brendan. Hey, Brendan, with that cocaine, no thank you. Okay? No thank you with the heroin, Brendan. Okay? No thank you.
2: Hey, did you know there is a new Jackass movie coming out?
0: I have been starting to see the promos, yes.
2: I mean, this just kind of trickled into my sphere. I did not know this.
0: Trickle.
2: But apparently, Jackass Best and Last is opening this weekend.
0: You know, I saw a promo where somebody threw a ball really high into the air. Almost, I don't know, a soccer ball, something like that. Throws it really high into the air. The camera follows it all the way up, and then and you're like, where's this going to go? And then sure enough, there is a guy laying on the ground with his legs spread, and the soccer ball lands directly on his crotch. I thought, you know what? I don't need any of this in my life anymore.
2: Aren't these guys like pushing 60 now? What are they doing?
0: And wouldn't it just, even when I was younger, I thought, this hurts too much to watch.
2: Right?
0: It just hurts too much to watch.
2: Also, I wonder if any of these guys have had kids, because the number of times they've gotten hit in the jewels,
0: yes,
2: not really countable anymore.
0: Yeah, it's been a lot of times that it feels like that's where they go if they're running out of ideas. Well, we could just hit them in the nuts.
2: Right.
0: Yeah, you know, I do not ever want to be hit there.
2: The last time I watched a Jackass movie, they they took, I think, they did something with bees and the mother, you know, the queen bee.
0: Yeah.
2: And put it on a guy's thing, body part. And so then all the bees start coming and surrounding the guy's crotch. Naked crotch. Like, what are you guys doing?
0: How hard up for cash or fame are you that you're like, oh, I've been cast in the movie? What movie? Oh, Jackass? Okay, what's my scene?
2: Right.
0: So take the queen bee.
2: Right.
0: Oh, I take my pants off. Okay.
2: Okay.
0: And then at the end, they're like, yep, I'm in. I'll do that.
2: Isn't that crazy? Also, so they have their own constellation, the guys from Jackass. And each one, you know, registered a star with the name your star, you know, registry. What do you call that thing?
0: I think that.
2: You know.
0: Is it going to look like a pee-pee?
2: It looks like a pee-pee when you put them all together.
0: I saw that coming from a mile away.
2: Do you see it?
0: No, I haven't. Oh, no.
2: Instead of calling it the little dipper, they're calling it the little.
0: I mean, fellas. Okay. Okay, first of all, it only looks like that when you draw it in the way that they did.
2: Right, that is true.
0: These guys are total buffoons.
2: Oh, Lord. It's the star name registry is what it's called if you want to get yourself a star. Remember how big these commercials were like back in the day?
0: Yes.
2: Name a star after your loved one.
0: Newsflash, everyone. You can just give them a printout. Just write in a card and say, I picked out a star for you.
2: There
0: and
2: it is. Named,
0: you know, Judy, too.
2: Happy Valentine's Day.
0: Judy. Okay.
2: Anyway.
0: Let's take a break.
2: Oh, man, it's that time. 11:11, make a wish.
0: All righty. When we come back, we've got some studies coming up. We've got crazy news from Joe Manganiello. What are you laughing at?
2: I'm just, laughing at what you're going to talk about. He's got a new book out. And, you know, this is that time where they start pulling excerpts.
0: Yes.
2: To kind of give you a little morsel of what you might be getting in the book.
0: I feel uncomfortable when you say morsel.
2: Really?
0: Although I appreciated how you said excerpt.
2: What's wrong with morsel?
0: I don't know. It's an uncomfortable word for me.
2: But it's like chocolate chip morsels.
0: I know.
2: Save it, okay? Save it. I would like to dig into this a little more.
0: This is great. We'll be back. It's Donna and Steve.

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11: ABC News, I'm Mike Dubusky. In Kentucky, the rain is starting to let up, but the danger continues as many bridges and roads remain impassable. Governor Andy Beshear.
12: Massive amounts of rain have fallen on a number of our counties, creating flash flooding conditions, wiping out roads and bridges, and sadly, even taking a handful of lives.
11: Officials say four people have died in the flooding this weekend. In Venezuela, the death toll has risen again in the wake of this week's earthquakes. It now stands at 1,450, with more than 3,000 injuries and more than 12,000 people displaced. U.S. military officials met with Venezuelan leaders today. It's been a little over a week since the U.S. and Iran signed on to a memorandum of understanding, but the two sides continue to fire on one another. Overnight, Iran launching attacks on Kuwait and Bahrain following American strikes on Iran's missile storage facilities. This is ABC News.
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14: 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I'm gonna soak
16: up the sun. Hi, guys. Welcome to Hour 3 of the Donna and Steve Show. Steve saw Toy Story 5 with his family, and this is very exciting. I am dying to hear what you thought.
17: We had a group of probably 17 of us, I think.
16: Wow.
17: Maybe 18 who saw
16: That's
17: this.
16: How much?
17: It was a lot of people. There was a listener out in the hall. She was like, hey, is the crew here? I said, the whole crew. We have two whole rows that are filled up. So we had a group ranging in age 4 up to 70, roughly, 69. And I really wanted to love this movie.
16: Oh, no.
17: And it hear me, pains me to not come in with a glowing review.
16: Okay.
17: But I can't. Now, I love the Toy Story franchise. I feel very protective of the Toy Story franchise in that we've watched these with our kids. I first watched one when I was a kid. Then we watched them when our kids were kids, and our little guy still really likes it. Certainly not my favorite that they've put out. My favorite is Toy Story 3. I thought Toy Story 4 was also very well done and a good story, and they brought in the character Forky, which was really comedic. Then you can kind of argue after that where you're going to order them. But here's what I thought it was lacking. The toys are sort of spread out in this one, so you don't get as much, and that's happened as time has gone on. The script has matured. You don't get as much together time of all the toys. Like, think back to Toy Story 1, there were all the toys in Andy's room, right? And
16: yes,
17: they're all hanging out. So you get a lot of that. It's a little more divide and conquer, these last couple of movies, and this one more than any other, to be sure. It sort of made you feel like you were wanting a little more. I wanted a little more Woody. I wanted a little more Buzz Lightyear. And they were sort of in separate places and spaces. But it also felt, and again, and I love Disney Pixar movies. We wanted it to be funnier. Like this was sort of the group was saying this. Like, we thought it would be funnier. We thought it would be, people were talking about crying in the movie, and we all looked like, when exactly did they cry? Because, you know, the end in Toy Story 3, there was that is a very emotional setup that they have there.
16: Yes.
17: But this, and they have a great concept in it, in addressing tech. How tech enters the space is fun, and what they do with that is fun. It felt a little lacking, where we all sort of were looking at each other like, did you not rate that as high as you thought you were going to either? Now, hear me. Pixar sets a really high bar. So if you say, all right, Toy Story 5 wasn't my favorite of the Toy Story movies, it still might be better than a lot of other animated movies that you've seen.
16: Sure.
17: And you can still enjoy it.
16: Yeah. You're setting a higher bar for them.
17: Listen, this hurts me to say this. I love Conan O'Brien. Conan voices a character in this, and it felt like they didn't write it funny enough for him. It was sort of a bummer. And then, to put one more thing on it, we were waiting for the Taylor Swift song.
16: Yeah.
17: And they made the choice, and this is okay, but they made it as a post-credit song.
16: Sure.
17: Where it felt like when we heard it, I knew it, I knew you. It felt like it was going to be
16: In the movie.
17: I thought it was going to be more of like an act one, because it's a little upbeat, but they chose it for the post-credit, and that was fine. And you don't hear, You've Got a Friend in Me, the Randy Newman. There's a little nod to it. You get a little nod when Woody appears, but not like a full-blown thing. So a little bit of those nostalgic chords that I wanted to be hit were not for me. And I actually thought, is this me? Is it just me? And then throughout the group, no one was raving about it. And that was sort of a bummer for me.
16: Oh, did you guys like go out to eat after?
17: We came back to my house and ordered some pizza.
16: And then you talked about it?
17: Yeah, we said, everybody circle up. No chairs. Let's sit on the ground. Crisscross applesauce.
16: 1 to 10.
17: 6.5.
16: Okay. That's not bad.
17: Toy Story 3 is like a 10.
16: Yeah.
17: Yeah, I'd give Toy Story 4 probably an 8.5. I haven't seen Toy Story 1 in a while, or Toy Story 2. They're more distant, a little foggier, a little deeper back in the closet.
16: Okay.
17: So to rank them all, I don't know where. I know I would start with Toy Story 3 as the best.
16: Okay.
17: As the best.
16: I think a lot of people would agree with that.
17: Made a ton of money, though. I mean, people are seeing it, and it is getting largely good reviews, and that might just be a testament to the quality of movie that Pixar puts out, that even something that you don't feel like is their 10 out of 10 effort. But, I mean, my brother and I, he's 44. We grew up in a similar time. We knew Toy Story happened during our childhood, toward the end of our childhood, and he likes these movies, watches them with his kids, and was like, what was
16: that's
17: missing?
16: A bummer. That's a bummer.
17: Maybe that's the better way of saying it.
16: It's missing a little zhuzh.
17: A little punch. There were some scenes where I thought, boy, they almost felt underwritten in that you wanted there to be more dialogue. And I was in the theater. We weren't the only ones in the theater. There weren't a bunch of laughter moments that happen in that theater. There were giggles here and giggles there. But Toy Story 4... Forky comes on the scene, and you're like laughing throughout. Anytime he talks, I wanted more of Forky and his wife.
16: Oh, Forky's married.
17: He's in it. He got married.
16: Did he marry a spoon?
17: A knife.
16: Okay.
17: She's a real knife lady. But you wanted more of that interaction. There were just some lines, these punchlines that they wrote that weren't hitting. In fact, here's the interesting thing. We all work in the world of entertainment, so we know these things. Nobody in my crew knew Conan O'Brien was in that movie.
16: Wow.
17: So if you're expecting, oh, that's classic Conan, here goes Conan, they didn't know. They were like, who was he?
16: Oh, no.
17: Oh, he was?
16: That's a bummer. Would you still recommend seeing it?
17: I'd recommend seeing any Toy Story movie.
16: Okay.
17: Yeah, I mean, and the themes that they go on, and there's emotion in it, and you're watching a kid struggle to fit in and get left out, and there's like a lot of, they hit those things. The humor and just a little bit, it sort of ended and we were like,
16: how it's ending.
17: Well, and my mom, the 69-year-old said, people are saying they were crying right at the end. And I'm trying to figure out why they were crying at the end. So if you're thinking, wait, maybe Steve was grumpy yesterday, 69-year-old woman, 40-plus-year-old man, teenage kids who nobody walked out like, boy, I didn't like that. Here's the interesting thing. My 15-year-old nephew, who had just seen the day before The Mandalorian and Grogu, stood up and he was like, after Toy Story 5, said, that was a good movie. That was better than The Mandalorian and Grogu. So there you go.
16: Okay.
17: So he was a 15-year-old chiming in.
16: Can we get a quick opposing view?
17: Of course. Yes. Stormer cried.
16: Stormer is getting mad at you.
15: Yeah. I did find myself very emotionally touched at several points in the film, particularly, Steven, this isn't a spoiler, but were you not crying when Jesse found out what happened to Emily? Do you remember that part?
17: Yeah, no.
15: Really? That's the one that got me.
17: I didn't get emotional. During 3 and 4, I'm a tough cry. I don't cry often at movies, but Father of the Bride notwithstanding. But 3 and 4, I felt the emotion much more. But this one, I don't know what it was.
15: See, I felt more emotion in this one than I did Toy Story 4. I don't think I cried at any point in Toy Story 4, but when Jesse finds out what happened to Emily, that's what really tugged on my heartstrings. Plus, I just can't get over the animation style. I mean,
17: holy cow.
15: The hyper-realism that Pixar is able to achieve, like when they're in the farmhouse and they open the drawer and you see just like the paint chips on the drawer and you see the chipped wood. It's just the peach fuzz on some of the kids' faces was just such a very nice detail.
17: The and the opening scene that they had, which didn't start imaginatively like they usually do. Like here's like an imaginary scene, and then it turns out the kids are playing with the toys. Kind of that cold open.
15: This was a big action packed scene.
17: Yeah,
15: it
17: and it was a different approach. But that animation CGI, I was like,
15: it's incredible.
17: What am I seeing? And if you ever go back and watch Toy Story 1, and you see Woody then versus Woody
15: very
17: now,
15: different.
17: And Woody's aging, Donna.
16: Mm-hmm. Oh, he is.
17: He's visibly aging.
16: Mm. I bet Buzz isn't because he goes to space.
17: It's anti-gravity.
15: I also like the message that this movie is sending to kids. You know, your kids are not going to be walking out of the theater wanting to play with an iPad anytime soon, even though obviously it's a big theme throughout the movie. It kind of clashes toys versus technology and where we find the balance as parents letting our kids deal with this kind of stuff. And I thought the movie just nailed that message.
17: Mm. Well, I'll tell you what. Speaking of the high bar that Pixar sets, it has a 95% on Rotten Tomatoes from fans and a 93% from critics.
16: Okay.
17: And so I don't know what it was with our group that didn't feel like we were coming out with a 90s grade on it, a 90 percentile grade.
16: I think sometimes your expectation going in plays a role in how you feel when you leave.
17: No doubt. No doubt about
16: it. Yeah. All right. Yeah. Well, still worthy of going to see.
17: See any Toy Story movie. You're never throwing time away when you see a Toy Story movie, but at the end of the day, we all have our own ranking. There's a first best one and a fifth best one. Mm. And you have to figure out where Toy Story 5 lands for you.
16: Got it. Thank you.
17: In a world.
16: When we come back.
17: Yes, ma'am.
16: I've got a couple of studies.
17: Okay.
16: You know how they say sitting too much is not good for you?
17: Yes.
16: Well, it turns out sitting too little might not be good for you either.
17: What do they want us to do?
16: I know. I'll explain according to a new study when we come right back.
18: Brittany and Kendall.
19: And I don't hate on M&M's, but do I need M&M's or no?
20: It's fun. It's like the novelty of it. Again, you can see like the state of Minnesota made in M&M's. You also hate the Coke store?
19: Yeah.
20: Oh, okay,
21: cool. You hate
20: cool.
21: Coke World?
20: You just hate?
21: Yes. Oh my God. Okay, I can't talk to you. I literally cried tears at Coca-Cola World in Atlanta, Georgia. Like, I know people go to church for the same feeling. Mm-hmm. The Diet Coke Mecca, like, filled me and changed my life.
20: Take me to Coke!
19: Yeah. I've heard people yell that in rehabs.
18: Brittany and Kendall with producer Mike. The next generation of talk radio, where talk is fun. My Talk 107.1. Everything entertainment.
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17: Hi, welcome back. It is Donna and Steve, My Talk 107.1, where talk is fun. Thank you, Donna.
16: Thank you. Thank you.
17: Oh, my. I got a thing.
16: You got a kink in your...
17: I got a kink.
16: You got a hitch in your getup or a getup in your hitch?
17: I got a kink right at the base of my left angel wing.
16: Okay.
17: Do you have a ball that I could roll on?
16: I have a roller that I could bring in.
17: Well, I need something now.
16: I can't help you.
17: You don't have like a lacrosse ball?
16: No, but I'll walk on your back if you want.
17: Never. I just don't want to put you in that position. It's unstable ground. You have vertigo. I don't know.
16: That's not really why you're turning it down. You think I'm too heavy. You're too heavy.
17: Hang on a minute. First of all, I don't even view you as having a weight. I see you as more of a ghost in many ways in my life. A weightless ghost who won't stop haunting me.
16: It's fine.
17: So I just bring in a ball.
16: I'm not bringing in anything for you after that.
17: What? You took it the wrong way.
16: Who keeps haunting me. I'm going to move on with the show. I would like to tell you about sitting, okay?
17: let's not belabor this any longer.
16: Researchers have found that people who sat very little each day actually had a higher risk of death and heart problems than those who sat an average amount, especially if they worked physically demanding jobs. Interesting, huh?
17: So sitting too little, you might die.
16: That's right.
17: I don't mind
16: that.
17: That
16: means you might be working too hard. Like, let's say you work in, you know, construction or something like that. Researchers followed more than 41,000 adults in China for 12 years and found that the lowest risk of death was among people who sat about 4 hours a day.
17: Wow.
16: Boy, you really can find research to support anything you want.
17: Anything. That's part of the reason why we love bringing you all studies. We hear it. We don't live in a vacuum. We don't only exist during today's show. We know that today we might bring you one about sitting. Mm-hmm. And tomorrow or next week, there could be one about how sitting is killing you.
16: Right. Be careful if you're like in construction, farming. You know, the study found that replacing some activity with rest was better for manual laborers, and people who sat for 4 hours or more benefited from swapping out sitting for exercise. So basically, we're all going to die.
17: Here we go. Shout out to all the cremation companies serving the listening public.
16: Thank you.
17: You want to get cremated?
16: I think so.
17: Where would you like to be spread?
16: I don't know if I want to be spread. I might want to just sit on a shelf.
17: Like, can we spread some of you?
16: Like an elf. Put me out every Christmas.
17: Oh, is anything? Hang on a minute. Put me out every Christmas, she said.
16: Right next to the elf.
17: Okay, wait. Hang on. Time and temp.
16: Maybe I'd like to be smoked. I don't know.
17: I would smoke you.
16: You would? Thank you.
17: Yeah, I'm not going to inhale. I am not inhaling.
16: Well, you might turn into me, right?
17: Oh, so that's how screenplays get written. That's a decent story. Hey. I'm going to smoke my dead radio co-host.
16: Yeah.
17: And then I turn into you.
16: It's like Freaky Friday.
17: In a very distant way.
16: Yeah.
17: Here, wait. Hang on one second. Time and temp, please.
16: I don't want to.
17: I have to type something in and I can't multitask. I'm a very bad typer and thinker.
16: And broadcaster.
17: Donna!
16: What? Not you. Don't forget, coming up here at 11:30, we're going to play Whose Voice Is It Anyway? I think I'm doing pretty good in that game right now, if I do say so myself. So that's coming up. It is beef stroganoff, by the way, for lunch, just in case.
17: This is so stupid.
16: What are you looking up again? What are you doing? What are you looking up, Steve?
17: I'm trying to find...
16: Are you writing a script right now? As we're on the air? Steve.
17: I'm trying to find rhyming alternatives to Donna instead of Elf on the Shelf.
16: Oh.
17: Donna on the...
16: Are you chat-GPT-ing right now while we're doing the show?
17: No, I'm Googling. Does that make everybody feel better? Donna on a sauna. Donna on a piranha. Donna on a Nirvana. You're always on a Nirvana album. How about this? Donna on Moana.
16: No, I don't love that.
17: Okay. Oh. Donna on a marijuana. That probably pleases you.
16: No, it doesn't.
17: You pothead hippie.
16: I'm not a pothead.
17: How about this? Donna on a Dalai Lama.
16: I like that.
17: Donna on, and this one's laughable.
16: How about Donna on a llama?
17: Donna on a llama?
16: Donna on a llama.
17: Okay. Donna on a Dolce and Gabbana? No.
16: Oh!
17: More like we need to find something that rhymes with Sears.
16: That is so mean.
17: No, that's economical.
16: You rhyme with Sears.
17: Hey! All right, now let's try Steve. Now try it with...
16: It's a Steve reprieve. Steve.
17: Well, everybody would like a Steve reprieve.
2: Yeah, I know. That's why we're giving him one next week.
17: Okay. Donna, I'm just... All right. Here we go. Boy, the internet is really slow today.
16: Is the internet slow today? Or is it user error?
17: I don't know. I just put in the prompt. Come on, man. Steve on a sleeve. Steve on a grieve. Steve on a weave.
16: Steve on a weave.
17: How about this one? My mom used to call me Steve Weave.
16: Oh, my God.
17: What about this one? I like it. Steve on a eve. Like an eve is a part of a building.
16: Oh, nice.
17: Right?
5: Yes. I like that.
17: Yeah, I got to do too, Garth. That's cool.
16: I love it. Thank you.
17: All right.
16: All right. I would like to be excused.
17: Dang it. I didn't even get to my thing. We're going to play Whose Voice Is It Anyway? After the break, a celebrity voice guessing game. And then there was a study that was done on pop lyrics over the last 60 years. I would call this a simultaneously interesting, affirming, and obvious study. But it actually puts a legit study behind it.
16: Okay.
17: What's happened to pop lyrics over the last 60 years?
16: I love it.
17: Parents, you're going to feel like you're not going crazy after all. We will get to it all when we come back. Donna and Steve on My Talk.
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16: Hey! You want ordinary? We don't got that here. Sorry.
17: We'll stall while we wait for a caller to call in to play the College of Pop Culture Knowledge. All got right. An email from, well, first of all, my wife said, you know, I heard Donna, I said, hey, she doesn't like you and thinks your name is stupid. And she said, you know, I heard Donna making fun of you last week. And I said, I know, it's not safe in there. Help, get me out of this thing. She said, no, she was telling you how you say salt wrong, like salt and pepper. And then she said, I then was standing there in the kitchen and I was saying salt over and over to figure out how the right way to say it is. And it's because I do salt. And just like I say, I saw a movie, S-A-U-L, I saw
16: right.
17: a movie.
16: Yes, it's strange. I didn't say you were saying it wrong. I just think you were saying it in an interesting way.
17: This feels a touch euphemistic, does it not? Usually we don't stop the conversation to point out how well someone is saying something.
16: I would just say that I like the creative flair you've added to the word.
17: Quickly, an email from Carlos, who Donna almost got canceled last week when we had a caller. We were like, Carlos is on the line. Donna hits him with a loud, hola, and he hits her with a definitive, oh, I don't speak Spanish. He said, hola, Donna and Steve, it's me, Carlos. Donna, don't feel bad about thinking I'd speak Spanish. I promise you're not the first. I get that all the time. In fact, back in high school, they actually put me in ESL, which I believe is English as a second language.
16: Yes.
17: And even the teacher was wondering why they put me in that class. I guess my name has been confusing people for years.
16: Oh, man, that's fun.
17: You guys are always hilarious, but you've been on another level this week. I'm honored you remembered me.
16: Oh,
17: thanks for all the laughs.
16: Carlos.
17: You've definitely made my week. Carlos.
16: Adios.
17: Donna.
0: Have a great weekend.
17: You should maybe, maybe, wonder if he speaks any Spanish.
16: But everybody speaks a little Spanish, right?
17: Un poquito?
16: Yeah. Eh, así, así.
17: I can, enchilada?
16: Tamale? Nicaragua?
17: I got to be careful there. You know, it's, I don't know. It's, I, we, we're limited in our, in what we know.
16: Hey, Stormer.
18: Heyo.
17: Hey,
18: oh, excuse me. Hola, I should say. Sorry.
17: Hola. Hola. We'll do holas around the table in honor of Carlos today. Donna, hit that intro, will you, Quinn?
16: Oh, okay. All right. Wait, I'm not ready. Okay.
17: Tres, dos, uno, go.
19: Game start. C-O-P-C-K. C-O-P-C-K. C-O-P-C-K.
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18: Es muy bien. Welcome back to the College of Pop Culture Knowledge. It's Donna Valentine with her 217 points taken on Steve with his 248 points. Means Donna is eligible for the lifeline today. We are going back out to Chanhassen and we're saying good morning to Steven today.
16: Steven!
17: Hey, Steven!
21: Hey, don't make me sing.
17: Don't make me sing. Hey, Steven, quick question, and this will tell me a lot about you.
16: And I have a question as well.
17: Since I'm a fellow Steve, V or a PH?
16: That was my question.
21: Always a V, only a V.
17: Bro, okay. We should connect. We should meet up at a parking lot, freaking pop the hoods on our cars, and just hang.
21: I met you at the Chanhassen Dinner Theater a few months ago. Lovely.
17: See? Okay. Steve's face-to-face.
16: Hmm.
21: I missed my workout to come see you guys that day.
17: Oh, that's right. You remember that, Donna?
16: Oh, I do.
18: Wow.
16: Hey.
17: Yeah, what up, Steven?
16: Hey, Steven.
17: Yeah.
16: What's going on?
18: He skipped leg day for you guys.
16: Thank you.
17: Steven, do you speak any Spanish?
21: ¿Dónde está Casa de Pepe?
17: Whoa.
16: Oh, de Pepe. Casa de Pepe.
17: Mm. I love Pepe. How about Pepe Le Pew?
16: Okay.
17: I think we uncancel
16: Steven, this
17: him.
16: Could go on for hours.
17: All right.
16: What do you mean? Pepe Le Pew, you want to uncancel?
17: I think I want to uncancel all. I'm sorry, but if we're going to cancel Pepe Le Pew, okay, if everybody's canceling Pepe.
16: Yeah, Pepe, no means no.
17: Okay, well then we got to cancel Wile E. Coyote for numerous attempted murders and also the Roadrunner. Also Bugs Bunny shot Elmer Fudd in the face multiple times. So if we're going to cancel, we got a lot of cancellations we got to do. Ain't that right, Steve?
16: And
21: cancel them all. Yeah.
16: Anyway, I need your help.
21: Not Charlie Brown, please. Not
16: we love Charlie Lucy, Brown.
17: But Lucy
16: Lucy and the football.
18: Yeah, not cool. Not cool.
16: Not great. Not great.
17: You blockhead. It's like, hey, Lucy, we're all doing our best.
16: But come on, how much do we love Marcy, right? She calls Peppermint Patty sir.
17: Sir, and Peppermint Patty really doesn't want to be called
16: sir.
17: She's
16: like, don't call me sir.
17: It's low-key trolling, and she should
16: That's right. That's what I do to you, Steve.
18: How about Peppermint Patty's the candy? We could do this all
16: Not
18: day.
16: Good. Not great.
17: Oh, you don't like a York Peppermint Patty?
16: Yuck.
17: You don't like those?
16: No, nobody likes those.
17: See, I think they're fun.
21: They're low fat. No, they're great. They're low fat.
16: I get. You know what? Maybe if they were frozen, I could get down with that.
17: You could
16: I don't know. This could go on for hours, guys.
17: Last thing, I also enjoy that they're individually wrapped in silver. I think that is highfalutin. I think that makes it feel elevated.
18: Yeah, it's like Ferrero Rocher when it's in the gold wrapper.
16: Oh, right.
18: Yeah, it's
17: bless you.
16: And this is like the size of a medallion, so you feel... I'm thinking of the big ones.
17: The big Yorks. Yeah, I prefer a little York.
16: Steven, I hope you have nowhere to go today. That's all I'm going to say.
17: All right. Let's find out what today's topic is.
18: For our topic for the game today, admittedly, guys, this might be a bit of a deep cut for you and our listeners. This country music duo is crashing fans' weddings lately.
16: Okay.
18: They actually did this about a month ago, and they've done it a few times since. Now they're promoting a few of their new songs. I know they're on the road right now as well. But we are going to be doing some Dan and Shay trivia today for the College of Pop Culture Knowledge. Might be a bit of a deep cut today.
16: How do you feel about that, Steven?
21: Well, I play in a band, but I only play Boys Round Here by Blake Shelton. So I'm not going to help.
18: Same genre, though, at least.
17: Wait, is that the only song you guys play?
16: What is the one that, what is the da-da-da-da-da-da-da-da-da spit, right? Right?
21: That's it.
16: Chew tobacco, chew tobacco, something like that?
21: Yeah, and chew tobacco, hate it, spit. The band makes me do it. Every time we play, they make me do it.
18: Oh,
16: I love it.
18: Do you guys have a washboard?
21: And spoons. I bang spoons on my knees.
16: Yeah.

0: Steve has left the room. Ready for some Dan and Shay trivia, Miss Valentine?
1: Uh-huh, yeah.
0: All right, let's begin with this one. All right, their song Stop, Drop, and Roll was featured in an episode of a TV show named after the Central Tennessee city.
1: Nashville.
0: They collabed on the song 10,000 Hours with this male singer.
1: Oh, I'm going to say Blake Shelton for now. That does not sound right. Their voices would not sound good together. Let me say Keith Urban.
0: And Shane. They won a Grammy in 2020 for this song.
1: 2020. Oh, what was their big song? I am going to need the help of my friend Steven.
0: All right. Well, let's bring your good pal Steven back into the conversation here. All right, Steven, you heard my Dan and Shay questions. You heard Donna's answers. Would you by chance like to change any of Miss Valentine's answers?
2: No, I like number one. Number two, I don't know. And number three, I gave up and quit listening.
0: Fair enough.
1: That's
0: Steven.
1: Okay. Steve's not going to do any better.
0: That's
1: so
0: okay.
1: I'm confident.
0: All right, Steven, I'm going to put you on hold one more time. Let's bring the other Steven back into the room now.
1: Come on, Patterson.
0: Okay. Yeah. Okay. All right, Steve. Dan and Shay trivia today. Bit of a
3: Esteban.
0: Deep cut.
3: Yes.
0: Are you ready, senor?
3: Not at all.
0: Muy bien. Let's begin with this one. All right. Their song Stop, Drop, and Roll was featured in an episode of a TV show named after this Central Tennessee city.
4: Nashville.
0: They collabed on the song 10,000 Hours with this male singer.
4: Jeez. Garth Brooks.
0: And they won a Grammy in 2020 for this song.
4: Tequila. Say the second one again.
0: They collabed on the song 10,000 Hours with this male singer.
1: Oh, shoot. I think I know it now. Oh, man.
0: I think you know it, Donna.
1: I think it's not a country singer.
4: Well, I know. I sort of feel like he would have said country singer.
1: Right.
4: If he meant country singer.
1: Dang.
4: Are we right about that?
0: Somewhere? You are correct about that.
1: All right.
0: See, you will be surprised at what that answer is. But maybe
1: it's a really good song, too.
0: All right. Well, let's bring our new favorite Steven back into the conversation. Now, let's see who gets to spin the wheel today, you guys. Question number one. Dan and Shay's song Stop, Drop, and Roll was featured in an episode of a TV show named after this Central Tennessee city. You all said Nashville, Tennessee. Correct answer is Nashville, Tennessee.
1: All
0: You're
1: right.
0: on the board.
1: Yeah.
0: You guys been to Nashville before?
1: Yes.
4: Oh, Donna, don't answer it like
1: yes.
4: that. That is so
1: yes.
4: snooty. He's
1: yes,
4: exploratory.
1: I have. Have you guys?
0: Yes, a couple times.
1: Steve?
4: Yes, I was there once. People right. started calling me Nashville Steve.
1: That's right. You were on the top of Eric Church's bar, right?
4: That's right.
0: You weren't throwing chairs off that bar, were you?
4: No, but I saw how thick the ledge was. It was a blind throw that he had of a chair.
1: Was it
4: you
1: a heavy
4: can't
1: chair?
4: See over the ledge. It was a heavy chair, Donna.
1: Dang.
0: Okay. We're on the board. Both of you are on the board. Question number two. Dan and Shay collabed on the song 10,000 Hours with this male singer. Donna, originally you said Blake Shelton. Then you changed your answer to Keith Urban. And we had no assist from Steven on that one. He left your answer as is. Steve, you said Garth Brooks.
5: Let the conversation begin.
1: It's yeah, baby. Bieber, isn't it?
0: Correct answer is Justin Bieber.
1: Damn
0: You're
1: it.
0: Right. Donna.
1: It always comes to me after, you know.
0: It's the pressure.
1: It's the pressure, guys.
0: All right, so we're still tied after two questions. The final one we go. Dan and Shay won a Grammy in 2020 for this song. Donna and Steven, we did not get a clear answer from you on this one. Steve, you said Tequila. The correct answer is Speechless. That was the big hit from 2020. So we
4: now,
0: are... Yes.
4: You know the Tequila song I was talking about, Donna?
1: Yeah.
4: Yeah, sing it, Donna.
1: I do.
4: Not that one, Stormer. Not the Pee Wee Herman one.
0: Oh.
4: No, it's
0: another
4: not
0: one?
4: That one.
1: Yeah, it's Speechless.
4: No, Tequila, Donna. Tequila.
1: No. Oh, Tequila. Like you, it's
4: when
1: something.
4: When I taste tequila.
1: That's the one, yes.
4: River have a bee, rubber in my name and I have a t-shirt. You know, rubber in my gun. Right?
1: Is one that Sam and Shay?
0: Yeah.
4: I think so.
0: One of my favorite books reading growing up was Tequila Mockingbird.
1: Okay. Mockingbird.
0: Did I say board?
4: Okay. Board didn't help you land the plane, but otherwise that would have been really good.
0: Dang it.
4: Tequila Mockingbird.

0: was good.
1: Almost better that way.
2: Stormer. It was almost good. We were almost proud of you.
0: Oh, my God. Stormer, where's open mic night this weekend for you?
1: Okay. Let's spare the audience the pain and suffering. Thank you very much.
0: Thank you.
1: All right, so let's go to the bonus round, folks. How this works, I will start to give out the clues. If any of our contestants figure out what the answer is, yell out your name. Your name is your buzzer, including you, Steven. Oh, we got to go. It's late. All right, here we go. All right, Dan and Shay were featured in an episode of CMT Crossroads alongside this American band. This American band is known for songs like Can't Hide Love, After the Love Has Gone.
0: Donna.
1: See, Donna got it first.
0: After the love. The Eagles?
1: Is it the Eagles? It is not the Eagles.
2: All right, Steve came in next, and I'm going Earth, Wind, and Fire.
0: Damn it.
1: Is it Earth, Wind, and Fire?
0: That's what I meant.
1: It sure is, and that means Steve is your winner today. In this edition of the College of Pop Culture Knowledge, To Kill a Mockingbird.
0: Steven, thank you. I'm sorry we lost.
3: Don't make me sing.
0: We won't. We won't.
2: We
0: but you know
2: Steven.
0: What? We'll let Steve spin the wheel when we come back because we're so late. Okay?
1: Okay.
0: Okay, we'll be right back. Bye.
2: All right, bye now.
4: Morning, sunshine.
5: Helena Bonham Carter says she wanted to get final approval from Margaret herself before she played the role. As you can imagine, this was a feat because Princess Margaret was no longer Earthside. So Helena Bonham Carter went to a psychic, and she says that Princess Margaret was fine with everything. She said apparently she was glad it was me that was cast in the role.
6: Oh my gosh. Really?
5: Colin
6: did not say that.
5: Is possessed. Possessed.
7: I just find this to be hilarious.
5: Possessed.
7: She was like, I just want to know if it's okay with her that I'm playing the role. And the psychic was like, yeah, she's cool with it. She's a big fan.
4: The Jason Matheson Show with Colleen Lindstrom. 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
0: Hey, it is the final stretch of the Donna and Steve show.
2: I got a Facebook question for the peeps, and we got some fun responses. The question is, tell me about a time that you found something you thought you lost forever. Mary says, my diamond stud earring. Couldn't find it. It was stuck in the bottom of my slipper for a month. Look at that, Donna.
0: Oh,
2: look at that
0: my
2: picture.
0: Gosh. Wow.
2: Talk about, like, wow. You would never, ever look there. Wondering. I looked everywhere. And then someday flipped over the slipper and was like, oh, my gosh. There's my diamond stud earring.
0: Almost like a tack in the bottom of her soul.
2: Yes.
0: But precisely. Probably not enough to pierce the inside of the shoe.
2: Right.
0: Right.
2: That's
0: so,
2: exactly right.
0: My God. Oh, I'm so happy for you. I lost two really beloved diamond stud earrings. Never found them.
2: Oh, Donna.
0: I feel like I may have accidentally thrown them into a kettle, like a Salvation Army kettle.
2: Oh, no.
0: When dumping the contents of my change purse in. Because sometimes I would put my earrings in there.
2: Oh, geez.
0: I know. And you know what? And they're insured. And I don't know why I never filed a claim.
2: Oh, no, Donna.
0: I know. Thank you so much for your sympathy and empathy.
2: I also love that it was sort of a soft flex that you didn't just throw change in. You dumped the whole change purse. Felt a little flexy, right?
0: Oh, no. I think I also put a dollar in. Whatever I had on me. It's all I had. You know when they're ding, ding, dinging and you're like, oh, I don't have any cash.
2: And you're thinking, how do I shut them up? All this dinging. Donna's like, here, now quiet down for a minute. Let me enter the store in peace.
0: And here's some diamond earrings.
2: Yes, okay. Kathy says, about 12 or 13 years old, combing out my wet hair after a shower in my bedroom with my favorite pink comb. My hair was a bit snarled, and the comb flew out of my hair. I never found it in my room. Isn't that a weird thing? You're like, where did it go?
0: Yes.
2: Never found it until she was moving out after she got married. It had landed between the bed frame and the box spring perfectly.
0: Oh, my gosh.
2: Whoa!
0: That's nuts.
2: That's cool.
0: I hope somebody, like, found a pet that they may have lost.
2: I'll keep reading. See what we get. A necklace. Deb says, a necklace I received when I was 13 that had two small diamonds from my grandmother's wedding ring. I lost it when we moved at age 43, and then one day, it just showed up in my jewelry box. I felt so grateful. Maybe she was just looking past it. It was stuck to something.
0: Oh,
2: who
0: maybe.
2: Knows? Wow. Carolyn says, I just recently found my wedding band that had been lost for about 4 months. I never take it off, and honestly, I thought it was lost forever. And then I was scrounging around the bottom of my purse to find a piece of chocolate that I knew was there. And I pulled out my ring.
0: Oh, how cool.
2: That's cool. My husband lost his wedding ring somewhere in a Walmart parking lot. Didn't realize it until many hours later. Nobody had turned it in, so he went back with a flashlight. It was night. And he found it.
0: Oh, that's cool.
2: That's exciting when you find that. I once drove with my cell phone on top of my vehicle. You know, you set it there as you're getting
0: yes.
2: in, and it made it all the way, about two-thirds of the way, so probably about 3 miles away from my home, and it finally flew off on a highway where you could go 45 miles an hour, enough for the wind to finally get it off. And then I used Find My iPhone and was there on the side of this this highway and eventually found it just in a grassy knoll. So
0: okay, I have a question.
2: Please, Donna.
0: Did you have a laptop with you? Because how did you find the phone using Find My iPhone?
2: I wonder if that was through my
0: wife's
2: iPad, or if I was connected through my wife's phone. There was something where we were like, oh, cool, this is findable. So maybe I linked it up like a family account or something like that.
0: Got it. Okay, interesting.
2: But yeah, it was. And then as the closer you get, it's like, boop, boop. And then you're like seeing them getting further from it, closer to it.
0: Right.
2: But it still took a while to dig it up.
0: You know, I used to lose contacts all the time. Contact lenses.
2: Yeah.
0: You know, and it's so rewarding when you're like, ah, oh, there it is. Like you could see it, even if it shriveled up on the side of something. Thank you.
2: Thank you, Donna.
0: You're welcome.
2: Shrivel. Kim says, I once lost my wedding ring. I lost it for 6 years. And then my daughter found it in a box of Christmas cards on a basement shelf.
0: Wow.
2: How about that? Kathy, my mom would hide her wedding ring in an empty jar when workers came to the house. My brother was going through all her expired food in the pantry, threw out the jar unknowingly. We heard about this for over 20 years, okay? Well, after she died, I was going through all of her costume jewelry, and I found it. And now my brother thinks he should get it since he was blamed for all those years.
0: Oh, yeah, give it to him.
2: Yeah, please. Right? Susie says she lost her Tiffany bracelet. It was gone.
0: No.
2: And then magically it appeared in a travel bag that I had not used in years.
0: Oh, I'm so jealous of all these people.
2: Saucer says, my virginity. And then I woke up to a screaming baby and realized it was just a dream and this is my new life. Hey, Sasha.
0: I knew I was waiting for someone to be like, my mind.
2: Yeah. Let's see here. I had a favorite pair of sunglasses. I thought I lost them. 3 years later, I found them in the side door compartment in my wife's car on the driver's side. She didn't know that they were there either.
0: Wow.
2: Then a couple years later, my wife accidentally sat on them and broke them for good.
0: You know, expensive sunglasses are a tough one.
2: Yes.
0: I lose them all the time. Cheapies, they're always here. They're always, you know, and I can't lose them if I try. But the expensive ones, forget it.
2: You know what? I lose any pair of sunglasses. I just got a $30 pair from Amazon that I've purchased before. Got it, wore it one day to my nephew's graduation party here at my house. Haven't seen them since. They've rocked too, Donna. Everybody was like, whoa, look at those.
0: Are they the lady ones that you like to wear?
2: No. I lost my emerald earring. Kristen says, after a chiropractor visit, I had him searching everywhere along with me, looking in my car. So almost a year later, I was looking for something on the back seat. Lo and behold, on the floor, under a bunch of stuff that I had accumulated, was the emerald earring.
0: That's
2: however,
0: nice.
2: It must have come out of my ear because the back piece was never found.
0: Oh, buddy.
2: These are cool lost and found stories.
0: These
2: though.
0: Are. Like,
2: Tracy says, my son's Apple Watch. Thought it was lost and gone forever, then found it. He thought it was lost at a rink or a hotel. Turned out to be at Shields, lost and found for 9 months with a dead battery until a worker took it home, charged it to see who it belonged to.
0: Well, that was thoughtful.
2: Way to go, Shields.
0: You know, I do lose my phone a lot. I know it's shocking.
2: No, but you just misplace it during the day.
0: But sometimes I leave it at stores. And I'm almost home, and I have to turn around and go back, and then I'll walk in, and they'll be like, looking for this?
2: That reminds me of the time that Donna most recently lost her phone, gets onto like a computer or something like that, or an email, and then she starts emailing me. I lost my phone. My phone has been lost. If you are trying to get a hold of me, my phone is lost.
0: Email me. Yeah, and then you made fun of me.
2: And then a couple hours later, phone is still lost, and then a few hours later, found my phone.
0: Okay.
2: And I thought, well, boy, these are some updates that I...
0: Okay, can I defend myself very briefly?
2: Didn't need. Yes?
0: It had been missing for a long time by the time I sent you the first message.
2: What does that mean?
0: So...
2: How long? A few hours?
0: 3.5 hours.
2: And I think it was a weekend.
0: Maybe it was a Sunday, and I just wanted you to know, like... I'm dealing with some stuff here. I don't know how I'm going to wake up in the morning. I'm not one of those people who just wakes up automatically.
2: Yeah, you'd go buy an alarm clock.
0: You're right.
2: It felt a little threat level midnight for all you Office fans out there from her, where I was thinking, ooh, I don't think I needed to know this yet.
0: Wow. Okay.
2: And I just think I'm on your outer circle. You know, maybe tell your neighbors.
0: Thinking about work.
2: I was thinking about Sunday. Let me know if it becomes a Monday problem.
0: All right, buddy. I'll remember that for next time.
2: Hey, no, it's listen. Fine. No, I'm going to buy you a phone.
0: You are right? Not.
2: Well, not a smartphone.
0: I accept.
2: It'd be a basic children's play flip phone.
0: All right.
2: I'm hungry. Let's call.
0: Oh, shoot.
2: We got to call.
0: Oh, my God. Let's call.
1: Calm down.

0: I love these stories. There are so many more of these on my Facebook page. This is great. We should do this question more often. Lost and found. That's what we'll call it, Donna.
1: Okay, lost and found it is.
0: Write it down, please.
1: I'm not going to write it down.
0: Thank you.
1: I am not your girl Friday.
2: Cafeteria, please leave a message.
1: All right, fine.
0: It's probably soup.
1: I hope it's pea soup. Okay. I really want that. And I really like that.
3: And I really like that.
1: Hey, we're going to see you guys at Pride this Sunday. Come and see us in the parade, okay?
0: Are we carpooling, Donna?
1: Yes.
0: All right, Stevie Boy checking in. And if you want to see incredible concerts but don't want to deal with massive crowds or overpriced tickets, check out the concert series at Chanhassen Dinner Theaters. 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
13: ABC News, I'm Mike Dabosky. It's been a weekend of severe weather in Kentucky, where at least four people were killed amid heavy rainfall and flash flooding. Kentucky Governor Andy Beshear says travel there remains dangerous.
14: Bridges have been wiped out, entire roads have been wiped away, and there is still standing and moving water. And sadly, at least one of our deaths was because someone attempted to drive through it.
13: And while most of the wet weather has dissipated, the next big problem is going to be a major heat wave stretching from the Midwest to the Northeast.
15: We're in for some brutally, brutally hot weather.
13: New York Governor Kathy Hochul there. That state is under an extreme heat watch starting this Wednesday. Heat alerts have been issued for more than 100 million Americans in total. That will all be happening as millions of Americans hit the road for the July 4th holiday next Saturday. AAA says more than 72 million Americans will travel more than 50 miles from home. This is ABC News.
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17: Hey, Dawn, we sure had some fun adventures on the show earlier.
18: Did we? It was so long ago. What did we do again?
17: Here, I'll replay some of it for you. Right here during the Bradley and Dawn replay on My Talk 1071.
18: Thanks for doing that.
19: Britney Spears is in need of some serious
20: translation. Good afternoon. Welcome back to the Adventures of Bradley and Dawn. We were going to need to translate one of her latest posts, y'all, because I don't get what's going on here. And I think this involves blaming her recent, I don't know, years worth of videos dancing around scandalously in her lobby on a bunch of stolen clothes and jewelry. What?
18: What?
20: Okay. Also, she wants another baby because alien ukuleles.
18: Like a real baby this time or just another one of those weird dolls?
20: Well, we'll get to the baby first because she does have a baby doll that she carries around.
18: Or makes her assistant carry around.
20: Most of the time, it's the security guard has to carry that thing around. But it has like its own car seat, I think.
18: It does.
20: It's a whole thing. Okay, so she did this post on Sunday, which I think has since been removed because that's also a Britney Spears thing. And we love Britney, by the way. I just want to make that caveat.
18: We love
20: absolutely
18: you,
20: love Britney.
18: And we want the best for
20: you.
18: She's
20: a diva, but we are also very concerned. So here's the post. Quote, not a victim. Now, again, I need you to help me. Tell me, like, distill down what I'm going to tell you.
18: Okay.
20: For, like, an actual nugget of wisdom. Not a victim. I'm just curious as to how people were able to make me feel so cheap and crazy when my coats, jewelry, and half my wardrobe went missing 3 years ago. I'm going back to that week because it actually did something to me physiologically when the response was nothing can be done about it. It 100% hurt me emotionally and felt completely helpless. Not showing the coats or jewelry, here are the dresses. It's honestly strange. I don't perhaps miss the clothes. I will say ever since that happened, I 100% rebelled. Why does that word sound weird to me now? Rebelled on Instagram and showed myself as a cheap and probably secret angry. Question is, if this is crazy talk, or did whomever came into my home and stole that much money know exactly what they were doing?
18: Oh my, let's unpack this.
20: Now, I gave you an assignment. What does that mean?
18: So if I'm understanding this, and I'm speaking Britney, she was robbed.
20: Yeah. I didn't know that. Did we know that she was robbed like 3 years ago?
18: I don't remember hearing that.
20: I don't think we did.
18: Stormer, did that come across yours?
21: I wasn't here working for the station 3 years ago, so I'm not sure.
20: Like, that's an excuse.
21: A good one.
20: Anyway, so yeah, no, I got that. Like, okay, 3 years ago, somebody stole a bunch of clothes and jewelry. But then is she saying, like, I had to dance in these videos because I was changed physiologically, which also physiological means your body was.
18: This is back from May 28th of 2024.
20: Okay.
18: Britney Spears says all of her jewelry has been stolen.
20: Okay.
18: She shared a video on Instagram opening her nearly empty drawers of jewelry box.
20: We must have talked about this at the time.
18: Huh.
20: But
18: Spears says most of the jewelry was fake. precisely because she was afraid it would be stolen. But some of it was custom made for her. Okay, so yeah, so it did hit the news.
20: It left me completely helpless. Now, I get why that would be traumatic, right? Like having stuff stolen.
18: That's a violation.
20: Yes, that I'm not questioning at all. I'm just not getting to the next part, which is I don't perhaps miss the clothes. I will say ever since that happened, I 100% rebelled on Instagram.
18: Well, she doesn't miss the clothes because she doesn't wear them in her videos anyways.
20: Yeah, and showed myself as cheap and probably secretly angry.
18: I think, okay, this whole rant, is this a transcript of what she said?
20: This is just the caption.
18: The caption. Okay, so it's not like she typed
20: which
18: this out.
20: Which has disappeared and is no longer available.
18: Oh, that happens too.
20: Yeah.
18: I think she was posting under the influence.
20: Wait for it. Hold on. I got to get this out now because I didn't think you were going to be so... Actually, I knew you were going to be this astute and smart eventually. Yeah.
18: Yeah.
20: I think you're absolutely right. 100%. So that happened. Okay. And again, that this is not particularly surprising. I guarantee there's a story. She's just maybe not making the clearest argument for what she's actually talking about. That said, there was another post. Again, I think this post has also been removed. And let me pull up that because that's the thing with Britney. Anybody who ever sees a post on Britney Spears' account and wants to talk about it, you need to take a screen cap because it's going to go away.
18: Yeah, which is probably fine.
20: Luckily, the internet never forgets. It's
18: never.
20: Like an elephant. Mm-hmm. But she apparently posted a photo. Oh, I saw this because I actually opened up Instagram this weekend and I saw her dancing around with a ukulele and her boobies were almost popping out.
18: Yeah,
20: she's wearing a yellow slip.
18: Yeah, it's riding low.
20: Now, apparently, in the caption,
18: dropping low in this one,
20: she said she wanted to have a baby.
18: Oh,
20: quote.
18: Please don't have a baby, Brittany.
20: I know. I don't want her to have a baby.
18: Don't have another baby.
20: Let's just get her another one of those dolls.
18: Just another doll.
20: Yeah.
18: Yeah.
20: Like, here's your baby. Yeah. It's an emotional day for me. Guitars remind me of baby aliens.
18: Okay.
20: Guitars remind me of baby aliens.
18: Okay.
20: Such gentle strings. Music is said to be the speech of angels. I bought this one in Mexico in hopes one day I can have another baby.
18: She bought... Oh.
20: So
18: it's a cute little ukulele.
20: In the video, she's playing the cute little...
18: Ukulele.
20: But what's the baby aliens thing?
18: Yeah. But if anybody's going to know what a baby alien looks like, I'm going to say Britney Spears.
20: You think?
18: Probably. My money would probably be on her.
20: Well, and they did have those baby aliens in Mexico. Do you remember this? This was like a real thing.
18: I remember the shopping mall aliens in Miami. What were baby aliens
20: in
18: Mexico?
20: No. So there was this guy or this lady, I think it was a lady, said that they found the bones of these baby aliens and then put them on display. And this was like in Mexico. And people were like, yeah, those aren't.
18: Oh, mummified alien corpses.
20: See?
18: Yeah.
20: Right? That's a thing.
18: 2023.
20: Okay.
18: Put them on display. Yeah.
20: I don't know. Maybe that's what she's talking to.
18: Yeah. Maybe. Maybe the baby aliens talk to her. Maybe she is a baby alien at this point in time.
20: Yeah.
18: That might be it.
20: I mean, you know, again, I do love Britney. I want her to be well. You know, she's post rehab now.
18: Well, she is. So she finished rehab like a month ago.
20: Mm-hmm. What did you make of that experience?
18: Court ordered, obviously.
20: Well, court, very likely she...
18: Court suggestion.
20: She was trying to avoid...
18: Avoid a court order.
20: Like jail time, perhaps?
18: Yeah,
20: yeah. By preemptively going to rehab?
18: Yeah, so I don't think anything that she did there potentially didn't stick. Because you really, you know, don't change unless you're ready to change.
20: Yeah.
18: And she has a lot of access.
20: So you're saying maybe she's...
18: On the wagon. Off the wagon.
20: Off the wagon. It'd be off the
18: wagon.
20: Off the
18: wagon. Yeah.
20: I don't know why we were ever.
18: The paddy wagon?
20: What kind of wagon? You'd think as a sober person, I would
18: Yeah,
20: know
18: you
20: this.
18: Should know. Don't why? You? Do you have a wagon?
20: Well, I'm on it now,
18: Are
20: right?
18: you on the wagon? Okay.
20: Yeah.
18: Yeah.
20: Yeah, maybe. Maybe that's my problem.
18: I was drinking rosé last night, so not me.
2: Morning, sunshine.
3: Lynn, is Tupperware Tammy the asshat?
22: 100% she's the asshat. Like, who pulls out Tupperware from their purse to put their leftover burger? Just leave it and be done. Ridiculous.
23: I love you, Lynn. I'm still going to carry my Tupperware.
3: Oh, Lynn, you are the best. Would I be mortified at the table if we went to the Endless Shrimp and Colleen freaking pulls out her Rubbermaid?
22: You would be all over Reddit if someone saw you bring your little Tupperware container to put your leftover cold fries in. I mean, there's a point you're crossing the line.
3: They're totally. I would expect to be called out. Yeah. Thank you, Lynn.
0: Lynn just punctuated that asshat. Yeah.
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6: 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Stays right here in its
7: cage. Madonna is talking, and frankly, she's never getting naked again. What?
0: Oh.
7: I'll explain. Good afternoon. Welcome back to the adventures of Bradley and Dawn. Today with Leah. I still have those eye patches on my skin. You still have them on too, Storms?
8: Yes, I do.
7: All right. Mm-hmm. We're going to look very youthful.
0: Love this.
7: In no time at all. She was already getting emails in the break. People were asking questions. You can always drop Leah an email with your...
0: DM me on Instagram.
7: Insties?
0: I'm probably not going to see an email.
7: What's your Instagram?
0: Leah Hansky.
7: Do you just not know how to log into your email or what?
0: Yeah.
7: Girl, you need to check your email.
0: I do.
7: At a place of business.
0: I kind of missed a training at work this morning.
7: You kind of did. Okay. Madonna talking to Interview Magazine about all sorts of things. And I highly encourage you, if you're a fan of Madonna or if, like
0: yes.
7: me,
0: yes.
7: also a fan of Madonna, but you just grew up, you know, Madonna was.
0: I was Madonna for Halloween 3 years in a row.
7: Which stage of Madonna were you?
0: I was Who's That Girl, Desperately Seeking Susan.
7: Oh, gosh, face. Early. Okay, I like it.
0: I'm a true fan.
7: Well, she is revealing all sorts of stuff in this Interview Magazine. And a lot of what I sort of paid attention to was the stuff around this biopic that was supposed to happen. Remember, there was supposed to be a Madonna biopic. Then it got scrapped and there was going to be like a TV show or
0: a
7: TV series, excuse me. And then that fell through, and then she did a concert, and it's like, you know, at one point there were, like, Diablo Cody was on board as a screenwriter, and all this stuff was happening. Well, it turns out that the reason this never happened ultimately is because it's just not a good idea to have the subject of the film in charge of creating the film, I don't think.
0: Yeah.
7: And they said basically it all came down to, I believe it was Universal, they didn't want to spend as much money as she wanted to spend. And she said, look, we'll film it all in Serbia. I think it was Serbia.
0: Yeah.
7: Basically, we'll film it all in Serbia. It'll be a lot cheaper. And they're like, ma'am, you're not going to be in Serbia for more than 4 days. There's no way we're going to green light this because you're not going to be as involved as you say you are. And she was like, trust me, I like to do things differently. I'll totally do it. And they were like, yeah, no. And so then she decided, well, maybe I'll take it somewhere else. The only problem is if she wanted to take that script somewhere else, she was going to have to pay a ridiculous amount of money to do so.
0: Yeah, because they still own it.
7: And so then she was going to do this Netflix. They were going to do a TV series, and she talked about that whole process. And it just reminded me, like, I just don't think it's a good idea to have Madonna involved in this.
0: I don't necessarily want to wait until this is, like, a posthumous, like,
7: well, of
0: project.
7: Course, yeah.
0: But, yeah, I do think, like, as long as she's around, she's not going to let that... She has been so controlling of her narrative since day one.
7: Yeah.
0: I mean, she invented herself.
7: Yeah. And look, I don't blame her.
0: And I don't blame her.
7: I don't blame her for wanting to do that, especially a woman at this, mm-hmm. at that time in history.
0: Yeah.
7: Like, she had to fight really hard to create what she wanted to. And she was able to do that when no other woman at that point had been able to have that much creative control. So, like, you want to honor that. But
0: absolutely.
7: At the same time, like, that impulse does not make for a good movie necessarily. Why? Because, mm-hmm. yes, you're going to think it's perfect, but is it the truth?
0: And I think she's going to omit a lot. And I think a lot of things are going to be, not sanitized, but, you know, colored by her own lens.
7: And rightly so. I mean,
0: sure.
7: If you and I were tasked with doing a biopic of our own lives.
0: Oh, my God.
7: I don't
0: amazing.
7: Know that
0: would
7: be. I mean,
0: people
7: basically.
0: Would love that.
7: I've been writing my life story this whole time.
0: I got the soundtrack picked out.
7: Yeah. And like, you would like watching it.
0: Right.
7: But would anybody else? Because...
0: Oh, it's like when you're walking around and you're hanging out with your girlfriends and you're like, oh my gosh, we should be a reality show. Absolutely not. Like, really, nobody gets our inside jokes. Nobody's going to laugh at us.
7: Yeah.
0: It is kind of the same thing, but...
7: I mean, but there is a way to tell that story. Mm-hmm. It's not that there's not a story to tell. I just don't know that Madonna's the one that needs to tell that story, because I think if you want to appeal to a broad audience, mm-hmm. you need to be able to tell the story in a way that...
0: I think a fan needs to tell the story.
7: Oh, interesting. Like, tell me what you mean by
0: that. Like somebody who absolutely respects and admires her and really loves her work and is going to view her with love and, you know, adoration. Because then you're going to get like a really big movie. And you know what? We're going to know that it's been bloviated. We're going to know that it's, you know, a little bit, you know, smoothed over on the, you know, bad parts or whatever. I mean, is she going to talk about her marriage to Sean Penn?
7: But again, she will, and it'll only be her side of the story. So that's why I just don't trust. And I would much rather watch, you know, again, it's not going to happen till she's probably not with us. And at that point, you know, we hope we're still around.
0: But can we unpack why she's not getting naked anymore?
7: Yeah. I actually love this.
0: She's got an amazing butt. I think it's butt implants, but
7: this is the most amazing, the most relatable thing ever, which is not something you'd say with a 67-year-old named Madonna. But in this interview magazine, she talked about how, she didn't want to be naked anymore, and we all know, like, her being naked was like, oh,
0: it was her brand
7: big deal, right?
0: Yeah.
7: She goes, now I don't want to be naked anymore because everyone's naked, and because going against the grain. Is in my nature. She says, I want to do what people are not doing, which currently is thinking and wearing clothes.
0: Okay, so Madonna's bringing back caftans.
7: I just love this because, like,
0: thinking it is this,
7: it's like the John Waters thing. Like, John Waters talks about this too, how, like, nothing is subversive anymore because everything subversive is normal.
0: Mm-hmm.
7: And I know that sounds weird and it's a long conversation, but I just love that idea of, like, of course I'm not going to run around naked. Everybody is naked. What is the point of me doing that? When I was naked, and she can say this, when she was walking out in traffic, that was a big deal.
0: Yep.
7: Was that the sex?
0: It must have been.
7: What period of Madonna was? I'm looking
0: was
7: at Stormer. Like, he's going to know.
0: Stormer was like, my mom likes Madonna.
7: Sex book.
1: I don't think she does, actually, now that I think about it.
0: Your mother loves Madonna, and I know you don't want to think about Madonna's your mom liking Madonna, but she does.
7: Your mom most certainly likes Madonna.
1: I'd have to ask her.
7: Well, she better.
0: You can open up that conversation.
7: I just typed in Madonna sex book, and I feel like I'm going to get a visit from the IT department.
0: Kelsey's going to come see you.
7: But regardless, moral of the story is I totally appreciate that sentiment, right? Like, of course I'm not going to do this thing because that's what everybody's doing. And the whole thing about Madonna has been that she wants to push boundaries. Well, the boundaries have changed. So for her, mm-hmm. she's going to continue to do what she does, which is to push and make people uncomfortable.
0: Avant-garde.
7: Yeah, if you're going to be, in a very Disney sort of way, because it's Madonna. I mean it's not going to be that controversial.
0: She's going to be controversial in a way that you still want to buy whatever she's selling.
7: It's almost eye-rolly controversial, mm-hmm. but you're like, okay, Madonna, I get what you're doing. And I say that living with perhaps one of the largest Madonna fans
0: ever. You do live with one of the biggest Madonna fans ever.
7: But even he is clear-eyed when it comes to her. Mm-hmm. Like, I guarantee, I actually should ask him. But I almost guarantee he would not. Well, actually, I'm going to have to ask him because I don't think he would want her to do her own movie.
0: I would assume that. Yeah, I agree with that. I think we need somebody to, you know, give her the glory, like pay homage to her.
7: Yeah, I do want.
0: I mean, she can write a book and tell her own story. And maybe, you know, this is her whole thing, but. A movie is such a visual kind of thing. It just needs a little different artistic lens.
7: And people are flawed. And I don't mm-hmm. know that she can see all of her flaws in a way as clear-eyed as she probably thinks she can. I wouldn't want to tell my own story that way in film.
0: Right.
7: Like, if I was going to tell a story that I wanted to tell, I would use some other, like, I would create a story to tell.
0: I would do a comedy, not a, the darkest points of Leah's life.
7: Tell me what the Leah autobiography is going to be. A comedy.
0: Yeah, just, you know, hijinks, raising kids.
7: Who's going to play you?
0: Who could play me? Stormer, who could play me right now?
1: The first name that popped in my head, Olivia Colman.
0: Love.
7: Oh.
0: Love it.
7: Okay. Olivia Colman, I love Olivia Colman.
0: I kind of got that energy going, yeah.
7: We need somebody who's a little sassy.
0: Mm-hmm.
7: Yeah.
0: I always, like, got compared to Gina Davis back in the day.
7: Gina Davis?
0: Yeah.
7: Okay.
0: Because I used to wear baseball caps a lot. During the, you know, League of Their Own times.
7: Sure.
0: I don't know. The red hair.
7: I'm trying to think who else would be a great Leah Honsky. What about Leah. Stormer?
1: Mm. What about me?
7: Who would play Stormer?
0: Okay, oh. I would cast Jacob Elordi because he's got those features like Stormy.
1: Oh, wow. Oh, yeah. Jacob Elordi has my features.
7: It's a little bit of glow up.
0: But he's got those strong.
7: So who's going to play me then?
0: You, Bradley. I mean.
7: Careful.
0: Could go for just Bradley Cooper.
7: Okay.
0: You know who
7: I'd pick
0: thinking?
7: A different Brad, but.
1: Who are you thinking?
0: I'm thinking that guy.
7: Oh, God.
0: Oh, my God. He's so cute. From Pitch Perfect.
7: Pitch Perfect.
0: Adam Devine.
7: No! Adam Devine? Uh-huh. I would
0: He's
7: think
0: so
7: Stormer
0: cute.
7: Actually is more Adam Devine-y.
0: Actually, I can see that.
7: The hair.
1: As long as I get to play the Righteous Gemstones version of him, absolutely. Yeah. Bradley, who are you? I don't know why this... Ty Burrell, maybe?
0: Ooh.
1: Bradley? I don't know why I'm thinking that
0: Ty
1: right
0: Burrell.
1: Now.
0: Ty Burrell.
7: Okay. What? That guy? Really? Okay. Not Brad Pitt.
0: Oh, we're going to think about this one.
7: All right. Great.
0: Let's post some pictures.
7: I should not have asked
0: that
7: question.
0: Let's have the listeners tell us who should
7: Please
0: play us.
7: Please do not send suggestions at all.
0: Send
7: we're going
0: to
7: totally
0: Bradley
7: get roasted.
0: At my talk.
7: And Leah and Stormer.
0: I'll check my email.
7: We'll be right back.
2: Where talk is fun.
3: Isn't this a delight?
2: My talk. Everything entertainment.
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7: Welcome back to The Adventures of Bradley and Dawn, and Pride is just around the corner. I mean, it's happening all month long, of course, but you'll be able to see your favorite My Talk hosts this weekend and experience all that Pride has to offer. And here to tell us even more about it is our good friend, Andy Otto, Executive Director of Twin Cities Pride. Andy, thanks for being with us.
15: Hey, thanks for having me.
7: Okay, so there's a lot that's been going on, that's going to go on, and this weekend there's a lot people can participate in. Can you just sort of tell us where we're at with this year's Twin Cities Pride festivities and what we have to look forward to?
15: Yeah, I think if you've driven past Loring Park at any point over the last few days, you've seen the little village start to build. So everything is gearing up, and we've got lots of fun things going on, starting Friday night with Youth Night from 5 to 8. And then we go right into Saturday. Festival opens at 10 a.m. Got three amazing stages full of entertainment. We've got Club Loring, which is our awesome DJs in our beer garden. So there's just lots happening over the weekend.
7: Absolutely. There's a lot going on, a lot that people can get involved with. And how do you tell people to navigate Pride, because there is so much going on? Is the website really the best place to sort of keep abreast of what's going on where?
15: Yeah, I think our website and our social media are huge in being informed in what's going on. We did just put out our Pride guide, which is just a basic everything you need to know about coming down to Pride, coming down to the parade on Sunday, traffic, where to park, how to use Metro Transit if you want to use a free pass that way. So lots of things. So our website and our social media are the best place to find all that information.
7: Fabulous. If you're just joining us, by the way, Lee is in for Dawn today, and we're here talking to Andy Otto from Twin Cities Pride about all the fun things that are happening. Of course, My Talk will be in the parade on Sunday, and I know a lot of My Talkers come out for the parade. Leah, I think, this isn't your first year at the parade.
0: This is not my first rodeo or Pride parade, as it is. Yeah, no, I'm going to be with the My Talk trolley again for my second year here.
7: How many people, Andy, do you know any? I don't want to put you on the spot with like facts and figures, but do you have any sense of how many Pride parade entries there are this year?
15: 154.
7: Oh, wow.
0: Do you know where our trolley is in the lineup? So, just kidding.
15: Well, not because I love you all so much, but kind of because I love you so much, you will be actually in the first. I believe you're in within the first 30.
0: No way! Oh, my God!
15: Raring to go and there and super excited and pumped. And speaking of rodeo, if you haven't, you should come down and ride our mechanical bull homie and try that out.
0: Okay, Andy, I literally won a buckle in a rodeo for steer riding back
7: in the 2000s. Of course you did. Leah, you've done it all.
0: I'm in.
7: So how do we...
15: That. so much.
7: How do we ride this mechanical bull?
15: Come down to the park. If you find the giant, beautiful mama duck, our mechanical bull is right next to that. Come see how long you can last. I think last year the longest person was 96. Mama duck, our mechanical bull is right next to that. Come see how long you can last. I think last year the longest person was 96 seconds.
8: That's amazing.
15: But the most epic was the 8-year-old.

0: center. Lots of shade in the park. That's the best part about Loring Park. So yeah, lots of shade, lots of accessibility. And we even have a couple of AC tents to get you out of the heat.
1: Oh, I love it.
2: A nice cooling center.
1: The thing that I love about Pride and have for so many years is that we have such a good organization and there is such good planning. So this is one of those events, because I think a lot of people, Andy, and you can speak to this, but if people have never been to the Pride festival or any of our events before, it can seem overwhelming or it can seem daunting if you're like, I don't know where to go, I don't know where to park. I just want to reassure everyone, and you can as well, that the planning has been done to such a level that, you know, you're going to be able to get around easily. There are plenty of options for, like, where do you park and where do you go? People are going to be very friendly and accommodating and helping people find things if they need to. Because your organization, Andy, and the group of volunteers that you have really, truly take, you know, no pun intended, pride in putting on this event every year.
0: We do. And I've been around this event for 19 years and I hold this event up to anybody's. And we do. There's an info booth right when you walk in at any point in the park. Happy to help you. We've got maps. We've got accessibility. We even have free rental wheelchairs if you need one of those at first come, first serve, like handicap parking. All of that stuff is here. And what I tell people is, while it seems really big, this is just the best family reunion ever.
2: When I first moved back to the Twin Cities, it's my second stint in the Twin Cities. It was 11 years ago this summer, and I got bumped on my flight and had a day to hang out, and I hooked up with my cousin, and he took me down to the Pride Festival, and we watched the parade and walked around Loring Park, and I was like, that's it. I know I'm meant to be here in the Twin Cities. That was my welcome to Minneapolis.
1: Yeah,
0: I love that so much.
1: So many memories. I mean, everybody has a pride story. And if you don't, like, now is the time to make one happen. Speaking of that, so if people maybe, you know, they want to go, but maybe they want to actually participate and help out, are there still volunteer opportunities for people?
0: Yes. What most people don't understand is we're a tiny little team of 11. So it takes about 400 volunteers to pull off this weekend. And so, yes, we have lots of various volunteer opportunities. You can go to our website and sign up. If you don't think about that ahead of time, swing over to our volunteer tent. Annie, who's our volunteer manager, is so happy to help. And you get really awesome swag. Like this year, we've got socks that say Twin Cities Pride and an awesome rainbow Minnesota on them. So
1: do you get a walkie-talkie?
0: We go big for our volunteers. Yeah.
2: And a vest?
0: Yeah, it's great.
2: If you give Bradley a walkie-talkie and a vest, he will do anything for you.
1: I want one of those little carts that you can drive around on. I bet you have a lot of those.
0: I do, and you know what? You show up and you can hop in the cart with me.
2: Say less.
1: Now, you do a lot of fundraising, too, because, again, you talk about how this is a core group of people that are helping put this on with a huge group of volunteers who do amazing work, but that requires the public to participate, not just by showing up, but to help fund, you know, some of the resources that are required. How can people give?
0: Yeah, that is a really great point. And all of this only happens with our community. And so things like, if you want to donate, go to our website, donate. I promise you all that goes back into the community. Buying merch at the Twin Cities Pride merch booth while you're here, that helps us too. All of that stuff kind of gathers, but TwinCitiesPride.org or TCPride.org is the best way to go about that. And we cannot thank you enough from the support that everyone gives us.
1: Well, and we want to thank you, Andy, not only for taking time out of your busy day to talk to us, because I'm sure you have 1,000 things to get done before festivities are over this year, but for being a part of this organization and providing the city with truly, I think, a gem in this country. I've been to like so many of our listeners, I have been to other Pride festivals around the country, which are great, but nothing, literally nothing, I don't care what city you've been to, nothing compares to that Saturday and Sunday in Minneapolis, whether it's in the festival or at the parade. And you, Andy, and your team are largely responsible for that.
0: I appreciate that. We work really hard and just want community to feel the love and joy that they deserve.
1: And it's absolutely critical at this moment to have that celebration of love and joy. Andy Otto, Executive Director of Twin Cities Pride, thanks for being with us, and we'll see you out at the park.
0: Sounds great. Thank you.
1: And I hope you guys get to go

0: to Pride this weekend. Wherever you are coming from, if you need details, as Andy said, head to their website, tcpride.org. I'm sure we have that on our website as well.
1: You can search keyword pride at mytalk1071.
0: Oh, thank you, Leah.
1: And I think if you want to get in on the kids, the 5K or the kids Rainbow Dash, you can still get that $5 off with the promo code 10715.
0: And I forgot to ask her about the world's largest duck. Y'all know there's going to be the world's largest rubber duck.
2: It's over six stories of pure fun and joy.
1: Is it really six stories tall?
0: I want to make a joke so bad.
2: Hey, now.
0: But I won't, although I should because it's Pride and I can get away with
1: There's a picture of the duck here on the tcpride.org website.
0: It is literally six stories. I don't know how they do that. And I did have, well, that's why I wanted to ask Andy, like, how did the duck come about?
1: Does this have anything to do with, like, those Jeeps and the rubber ducks?
0: I don't think so. I do see those all over, but I don't think that's a gay thing. But I don't think this duck is a LGBTQ thing either. I think it's just a big-ass
1: like
0: duck.
1: Everybody loves a duck.
0: And we're having a big party here, so why not? And I truly mean it when I say, and, oh, God, I want to have this conversation, but we don't have time, so we'll have it another day. But when we come back, and again, thank you to Twin Cities Pride for being such great partners, and my talk, you know, our audience is going to be out there in force this weekend.
3: Brittany and Kendall.
1: I didn't even realize he was in it. That's how little I
4: kind
1: of dropped into it.
5: Don't worry. That happened to me with Austin Butler in Dune, because
4: he was bald, though.
5: He was bald.
1: Oh, boo.
5: Damn.
1: Nobody wants that.
4: Wow, thanks. I thought he was actually more attractive as a bald man. Wow.
1: Not Austin Butler.
4: Aggressive.
1: Bald. It was. It was.
4: Gross.
1: Hold on.
4: No hair.
5: Wait. How can I look at somebody if they don't have
1: I'm
5: hair falling?
1: My dad
4: they look like
1: here.
4: A big baby.
3: 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The next generation of talk radio. 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My Talk 107.1. 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
19: Hey, Dawn, we sure had some fun adventures on the show earlier.
20: Did we? It was so long ago. What do we do again?
19: 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Right here during the Bradley and Dawn replay on My Talk 1071.
20: Thanks for doing that.
0: We got to go back to the news we learned yesterday. Breaking news, in fact. Thanks, Stormer. Good afternoon. Welcome back to the Adventures of Bradley and Dawn today with Leah. That The Bachelorette might actually air after all. It still seems like this is a trial balloon that the suits over at ABC are trying to gauge people's temperature for bringing the unaired season of Taylor Frankie Paul's Bachelorette to the air. Like, they're not 100% sold yet. But after we talked about it, when we got the news yesterday, I started to have all these questions. And we talked a little bit about this on Blinded by the Item earlier, which, by the way, if you missed, you can go listen to wherever you get your podcasts, right on our own very website or our YouTube channel, Blinded by the Item. But Leah,
1: you should check out the YouTube because my hair looks kind of cute today.
0: It does. And your outfit was banging.
1: Thank you.
0: Which is just one of the benefits of seeing us on YouTube, is you get to see what we're wearing or not wearing.
1: Let's do our next Blinded Naked.
0: Okay.
1: I'm in.
0: Sure, but there's going to be strategically placed...
1: microphones.
0: Foliage.
1: Yeah!
0: And a microphone. Really big microphone. Okay. So, really big. When I had a chance to reflect on the news that ABC was thinking this, I started to ask myself follow-up questions, which I didn't have an answer to, and maybe you do, or at least you've thought about this, too.
1: I've been diving into this as well, yes.
0: Didn't this season already get spoiled? So, like, if you air this season, it's just going to get, like, people are going to be like, I already know what's going to happen. Why would I watch?
1: Well, this is kind of funny because I feel like I already did spoil myself, but now I can't remember what it was, but I'm pretty sure I did. But it's kind of like the Wordle guess, you know, if you play Wordle. Like, once I solve Wordle, I'm like, yay.
0: And then you forget about
1: it.
0: And
1: then I forget the word.
0: So you'd have to do it all over again.
1: Right.
0: I think you're right, actually. That's a good point, because I, too, had it spoiled, and now I couldn't tell you.
1: And I couldn't tell you. Yeah. I mean, I have a few details that are kicking around my brain that I think. But I honestly also have not wanted to watch anything to do with The Bachelor or The Bachelorette franchise since our girl from Minneapolis was here and, you know, Leslie Fima. On The Golden Bachelor.
0: Yeah. That's the last time you watched?
1: Oh, yeah. And then I think I watched the one the year after that.
0: I really haven't been on The Bachelor.
1: No, I haven't.
0: It is a long time.
1: Such a dying franchise. It is, what, like 20 years old now? It's boring. It's
0: I feel like you want too many episodes. You would like to see this
1: season. This season, I want to see. And I did actually want to see it when it was first announced that Taylor was going to be on it, because I think she is such a fascinating reality character. Like, she really... She is... I think it comes from... She's... First off, Secret Lives of Mormon Wives is so successful, in my opinion, because these women grew up with reality TV.
0: Yeah.
1: These women are now... Could do TED Talks, could teach masterclass on reality television and how to make it. And look at, you know, Whitney from Mormon Housewives. She's parlayed this into an actual entertainment career.
0: Yeah.
1: With Broadway and Hallmark movies, etc. So these women are smart, they're savvy, and they know what it means to be a reality character. Taylor Frankie Paul, undoubtedly the star of the show. She's the main character.
0: Isn't that kind of sad, though? So I'm going to push back a little bit, because like, we've seen what she's capable of doing or has as a person, and to be rewarded for that, just like, I don't want to be a wet blanket, but I kind of feel like somebody's got to be a wet blanket.
1: And we're talking about the shocking and graphic video we saw of domestic violence between her and Dakota. It's awful. I do not condone that at all. I think it is terrible. However, I think a lot of men historically in the sports world, in entertainment, have been quickly excused and pardoned for much worse offenses against their partners or their families. She's been vilified. And she was, for TMZ wrote it right here, in Hollywood jail. She really was. They really had to punish her. They had to make a spectacle out of her. But they are, and I'm saying you, ABC, they're going to be making a lot of money off of her.
0: Yeah, they're fine with making her the enemy insofar as it gets eyeballs on the show. Like, I have that cynical notion as well. Like, they're just concerned with the bottom line. So whether she looks like an evil person or not, I mean, that's kind of what reality TV is. I guess it is not a specific, you know, like, let's put a scarlet letter on her and shame her for the rest of her life. She can take accountability for the things that she did if she so chooses. And, like, you know, you're ability to do your job doesn't need to be beholden to if you're living your life perfectly outside of work. But this is such a different thing because it's reality TV, and it's like you're holding up, or it feels like you're condoning bad behavior by airing this season. And I wonder if enough people will have, you know, be uncomfortable by that, or like you, who are like, I just want to see the story. And, you know, this is no different than a dozen athletes who have done worse, who are covered on a regular basis and get all sorts of deals and
1: brand deals and awards. And yes, and it's quickly, you know, forgotten, for lack of a better word. The thing is, I think she's going to be a great character on this season. And I really hope we get a chance to see it, because she knows the formula. And she is going to bring something that's going to make it better. She's not going to be, you know, just kind of boring vanilla going through the whatever. Can I steal you for 5 minutes? Can I, you know? I mean, and she's kind of shameless, you know? So, I mean, I think she's going to push some boundaries on it. Now, I love the rumors out there that they actually never stopped, like, post-production on it. Like, it was wrapped, and they have been working on it quietly, maybe doing some behind the scenes stuff, maybe, you know, cutting it, you know, formulating the episodes a little different.
0: That makes total sense that they would be like, we're not going to shut this down. I think at the time everybody thought like they were just going to run away from it and like burn it and never, it would never see the light of day. And I remember thinking, you're just going to have to wait, because right now things are real hot. And
1: I was, when they did announce that they were going to scrap it, and it was so like, this has never happened in the history of, you know, reality TV. Like, the day before it was supposed to air, they pull it. Wild. Absolutely wild. We just couldn't even wrap our heads around it. Now, it got us talking, and we understood, and I don't think anybody was super upset about that. And I think that really was the right decision to make in lieu of the events happening at the time. But it's just... it's too much money in it. And I think that's the bottom line. There's too much money already in this. Too many people's jobs, livelihoods. There's too many contracts out there. They've got to put this on air. And I was so absolutely sad when I saw the ABC summer lineup come out, and, you know, was it end of April, mid-May or whatever, soon after this. We really, and I'm saying we by internet friends that I don't really know them, but we talk in the comments. We really expected to see this on the summer lineup.
0: Yeah.
1: Like, we thought maybe enough time had passed. And when it wasn't in that press release, I was like, maybe they were serious about hiding this. So it's been a roller coaster ride.
0: Yeah, and again.
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3: NBC News, I'm Mike Dubusky. Top Israeli leaders now say IDF forces are carrying out more strikes on southern Lebanon, despite that peace framework signed by the two countries on Friday. More than 60 water rescues were carried out today in Kentucky, which has been lashed with rain all weekend, sparking deadly flash flooding. Governor Andy Beshear says the rain has moved out, but there are fatalities.
4: We know we've lost at least 4 people. Thankfully, that number has not grown since yesterday, but there are a lot of rescues going on right now.
3: That state is one of several that's expecting to see triple-digit temperatures this week as the heat wave is forecast for significant parts of the Midwest and Northeast. 100 million people are under heat advisories right now, and that number is expected to grow. Some new numbers out of Venezuela, the death toll now rising to 1,450. Officials there say more than 500 aftershocks have hit the country. This is ABC News.
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0: Boom, boom.
1: Remember that one?
2: Oh, yeah.
0: The big bad wolf. Boom, boom.
2: Because Rose is in the hospital, and they're just trying to keep it together in the hospital. And then Rose's daughter comes and thinks that they're all making fun of a really dangerous situation.
3: Like, this is not funny. You all are terrible influence on my mother.
1: But at the end of the day, she realizes the power of friendship in her mother's life and how it really, truly saved her in this medical crisis.
2: Where are my girls? Yeah.
3: Where are my girls?
1: Good afternoon. Welcome back to the Adventures of Bradley and Dawn. Today with Paul McGuire Grimes as we celebrate our love of the Golden Girls. It seemed fitting in honor of Pride. And we could talk about Golden Girls for ages, but I want to talk about the other TV and movies because people know when you're here. And in fact, whenever people find out you're going to be on around the office, they'll be like, oh, good, because I want to know what Paul thinks about this, or I want to know what Paul thinks about that. What is Paul thinking about TV and movies right
2: now? Okay, so there's two shows that I've been watching kind of by myself. I just say that because Ryan and I watch a bunch of shows together, and there's stuff I watch on myself. And the one that I cannot stop thinking about is called Half Man, created by Richard Gadd. You may know him as the creator of Baby Reindeer. He won a bunch of awards for Baby Reindeer. This is his next show. 6 episodes, now on HBO Max. It's a show. So in it, he plays a man named Ruben, and Ruben shows up at his brother Niall's wedding. Niall is played by Jamie Bell. This is how the show starts, is that he shows up for the wedding, and you can instantly see that Ruben is not welcome at his brother's wedding. And by brother, they say they're brothers from another mother because their moms are in a romantic relationship. So they basically have kind of grown up together.
1: And, oh, interesting.
2: Yep. So you see, Ruben shows up at this wedding and Niall's like, what is he doing here? And you see that he's visibly upset that his brother is here. And it then flashes back essentially to when there are kids. And throughout the course of these 6 episodes, you see how this brotherhood, this friendship dissolved. And it was a very fractured relationship, a very abusive relationship. It's one of those shows about shame and anger and sexuality, because Niall is gay, and whether or not he accepts it himself, how does that present? I could only do 2 episodes at a time, but I'm finished now because it's so gut-wrenching. It hits you so deep in your soul, and it is hard to watch because of the violence and what it talks about, but also is really captivating. And Richard Gadd is so unbelievable in this. And he looks nothing like he did in Baby Reindeer. Like, he's bulked up quite a bit and just has like this ferocious beast-like.
1: I just looked him up on the persona. I looked up the show and I was like, whoa, he looks a little more masculine.
2: Right. Yeah. And Jamie Bell is great, and going through his character is going through a lot of shame. And just when you think that this show couldn't get any like harder, another like kind of bombshell moment happens, and these episodes kind of end, and it goes back and forth between present day and childhood. But when you think about lifelong trauma and what that looks like, and how do you get over that and move on, or how do you not? And both of these characters are very fractured, and I really loved it, and it hit me deeply. So you kind of have to be in the right mood for it. But just know that I think when you do watch it, you're like, oh, I get it.
1: This is Half Man. It's on Netflix.
2: It's on HBO Max.
1: Oh, you said HBO Max, and I heard Netflix. How many episodes?
2: 6.
1: And are they
2: like 45 to an hour?
1: Yeah.
2: Again, I did 2 at a time.
1: Oh.
2: Because then, and I like that because it then gets you to sit and think about it. Mm-hmm. What is going to happen next? Can these brothers get over it or get... Or like, because you're going back and forth between the two timelines, you're like, something then happens before this is going to happen, because we know that it's going to end up over here. So how do we get there? Mm. And it's complicated.
1: Interesting.
2: It's incredible.
1: Sounds like
2: acting.
1: A very fascinating way to tell a story.
2: It is. It would be in the limited series categories for Emmys this year. It's going up against things like Beef season 2 and, you know, other limited series.
1: Which I know Dawn is enjoying.
2: Yeah. It is really good. I'd have to look up to what some of the other limited series this year. So there's that.
1: Oh
2: Cape. Yeah.
1: No. Please go on.
2: The other show that I'm watching is Cape Fear.
1: This is on TV.
2: Apple TV.
1: Yeah.
2: It is, you know, we've had 2 movie versions, the original with Robert Mitchum and Gregory Peck. And then it was remade in the 90s by Martin Scorsese with Robert De Niro as this guy named Max Cady. And now in this limited series, it's Amy Adams and Patrick Wilson. They play very high-powered attorneys, and one of their clients, Max Cady, has now been exonerated and let go from prison. And they realize, oh, what did we do here? Because now he is terrorizing their family. It is unbelievable. They're both so good. Javier Bardem plays Max Cady.
4: Oh, wow.
2: And just is playing mind games with everyone in the show. And then the two of them also have two teenage children, and they're also all affected by it. Mm-hmm. It is like, it reminds you of old Hollywood because the score is very much in the vein of Bernard Herrmann's score. Acting is incredible. It will leave you just jaw on the floor in the first 10 minutes. You
4: really?
2: Won't let up.
4: Okay.
2: It's going to be 10 episodes total. I have access to most of it. So I've seen 8 of the 10. I don't know where we're at with it airing right now on Apple, but again, like weekly appointment viewing. If you've like finished Widow's Bay, now watch Cape Fear.
1: Yep, Widow's Bay is still on my list. I got a lot of TV to watch this week.
2: Widow's Bay is really good.
1: Because for those of you who don't know, we're going to be on vacation next week. Dawn and I, the show will be dark, but it'll be replays. You're going to hear all your other favorite My Talk shows throughout the week, and then they'll go dark, with the exception of Donna and Steve, that following week, and we'll be back. So next week, you just won't have live Bradley and Dawn, but the following week, you will have live Bradley and Dawn, live Donna and Steve, and then replays of the Jason Matheson show with Colleen Lindstrom and the Brittany and Kendall show in the afternoon.
2: Okay.
1: It's a lot going on this next couple weeks. So I just wanted to catch people up on that, but I do need to... did you get everything out for Cape Fear? Okay. That's Apple TV Plus.
2: Yes.
1: 10 episodes?
2: 10 episodes. It will be. It's not all out yet.
1: Okay. I forgot, we haven't talked since I watched the prequel episode of The Bear, which the new season, the last season, has finally begun. Did they release it all at once? I forget.
2: Keep talking,
1: I
2: will look it up.
1: Actually, I do think they drop the whole season usually. This is on Hulu. The Bear, I think we're now, is it the fourth season?
2: The fifth season.
1: Fifth season.
2: Yep, fifth and final. The final season.
1: And I think, if I remember correctly, they dump everything. Yeah, Stormer's giving me a thumbs up.
2: All of The Bear is here.
1: So we have not watched it yet, so no spoilers if you guys know it. But there was a prequel episode that aired, I think, a couple months ago or was dropped.
2: Called Gary, I believe.
1: Yep, called Gary, and it was about a road trip to Gary with John Bernthal
2: and
1: character.
2: Evan Moss Bacharach.
1: Yep. And they go on this, Richie and
2: Mikey,
1: they go on a road trip to Gary. Did you see it?
2: We have not watched it yet.
1: Okay. I need you to see it so I can just have
2: thoughts,
1: negative thoughts.
2: Oh, wow.
1: Opinions,
2: okay.
1: I did not like it, and I just wanted to know what you thought. So,
2: We love The Bear.
1: I do too.
2: And it's one of those shows that we were very behind on watching it, but one of those that had so much hype that I was like, this better live up to the hype. And I think it does. It really does. I love its storytelling and how it's
1: some people
2: unlike
1: find
2: anything
1: it to be
2: else.
1: Too much and too. And I will say, occasionally, it takes itself too seriously.
2: I mean, sure, it's a hoity-toity chef environment.
1: But I just love the characters so much.
2: Yes,
1: and I love the Richie character, but that episode was trash, and it made me mad that I spent an hour of my life watching it. But I am very excited to watch the last season, and it's probably going to be very emotional.
2: I love family dynamics, which is why I love Half Man.
1: And
2: but
1: tell
2: like,
1: me you don't love Jamie Lee Curtis.
2: Obviously. I'm like, Jamie Lee Curtis is number one fan. Like, her as Donna Brizzato is remarkable.
1: Dawn hates her.
2: Really?
1: Yeah, she hates that character. She thinks it's so...
2: Well, okay. There's a difference between, I think, hating a character because they are so complicated or just like an insufferable person. But that's the difference between... Like,
1: I wonder what the specific job is. But because I think, yes, it's an insufferable human.
2: An overbearing mother has had so many mental health issues.
1: Just like wipes the floor with that.
2: And I'll never forget the Fishes episode, the first time we meet her.
1: Yeah.
2: And Jamie bringing a whole character history to this one episode. Genius.
1: It's absolutely genius. And you're a genius, Paul McGuire Grimes.
2: Thank
1: you for all your takes on TV and movies. If you missed any of Paul's thoughts on all your favorite movies, just head to his YouTube channel.
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6: Britney does Britney. And I love everything Britney does because she's Britney. But girl, I don't want to get ready with you. I'm going to get ready by myself. Why?
7: Because, Julia, we're older. By the way, Brittany, I'm looking at, I think I want outfit too. If I'm just looking at her.
6: It's too late. It's too late. It already happened.
8: Yeah.
6: You didn't that was in the past.
8: Early enough.
6: You didn't get ready with her at the right time, Jason.
7: I would either go with two or three, Brittany. I know it's too late. I'm just saying, but Not four. 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
7: 2 months later.
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16: And I'm Dawn McClain, and this is Blinded by the Item.
1: Blind items are celebrity gossip with the names left out.
16: Together, we'll play detective to figure out what the item is telling us about our favorite celebrity.
1: Good afternoon and welcome to the Pride edition of Blinded by the Item, unintentionally though it may be. You may see next to me not Dawn today, who is still out on her silent retreat. Don't worry, she'll be back after the July 4th holiday. In the meantime, today, in honor of Pride Month, we've asked the gayest person we know.
2: Liberace. Paul,
1: otherwise known as Paul McGuire Grimes.
2: Thank you. Nice
1: You're the
2: to
1: Twin
2: be here.
1: Cities, the Liberace of the Twin Cities.
2: Who was
1: cities.
2: The guy? I always forget his name. Who threw like confetti at the camera?
1: Oh, Rip Taylor.
2: Rip Taylor.
1: Rip Taylor. A bucket of confetti. Paul, thank you. Paul, for those of you who don't know, although if you watch Blinded by the Item, you know, he has his very own YouTube channel where he interviews, I don't know, the biggest celebrities in the world called Paul's Trip to the Movies.
2: Recent interviews include Tina Fey, Will Forte, Idris Elba, Emilia Alcock. Paul's Trip to Movies on YouTube.
1: I mean, all the people we talk crap about, he actually has to talk to and not bring up Blind Item.
2: I hear this thing about you. Can you confirm if it's true?
1: We'd like you to do this,
2: but you
1: continue
2: I'm
1: to say
2: classy.
1: No.
17: One of those names you mentioned, Millie Alcock, and you're wearing your Superman shirt.
2: Yes.
17: She, of course, is Supergirl.
2: Yes. Tis the yes, absolutely. That's why I wear it today.
17: Opens this weekend. You had the chance to see it?
2: I have seen it.
17: Nice.
2: Did not care for it.
17: Ooh.
2: You can find my review on my YouTube channel. That's what I'll say.
17: Ooh.
2: You can find out why I didn't care for it. But she's great. I want to give her a praise because she is really good in the role as Supergirl, and I would love to see her in more of these DC movies. It's just that this movie does not work.
1: Mm.
17: There you go. That's a little tease of what you can find at Paul's Trip to the Movies.
1: Details
17: over there. And any other shows you might have thoughts or want to know his opinion of, you can find it all over there.
2: Yeah.
17: You want to get into some of these juicy bits of gossip with the names left out? You're so good at this game. And it's a challenge for me because I have to try to come up with blind items.
1: Yeah, you got to stump Paul. And we also have to keep Paul quiet. We got to slow him down a little bit because he's always like running out of the gate.
2: And then I quiz you.
1: Yeah, but it's because you know your job real well.
17: Let's get it started with this blind item here today. There has been a constant ratings dip on this television show, and they are definitely looking for a spark. That is the reason why, or sorry, I should say, is that the reason why we're starting to hear that this A-minus list TV and movie actress slash producer and this B-list mostly TV actor are seemingly taking their on-screen narrative to another romantic level off-screen?
1: Mm.
17: Yeah, that's probably why, but I think most will agree this is a publicationship we would all love to see become real. There has been a constant ratings dip with this television show, and they're definitely looking for a spark. Is that the reason why we're starting to hear that the A-minus list TV and movie actress slash producer and this B-list mostly TV actor are seemingly taking their on-screen narrative to the next romantic level off the screen? Yeah, that's probably why. But I think most will agree this is a publicationship we could all get behind.
1: There's a lot of moving parts.
2: It is.
17: Really breaking it down, we have a television show with a constant ratings dip, it sounds like.
2: Is this like a broadcast network?
17: It is a network television show.
2: Okay.
1: So a show that, so it's a show on network television that is dealing with, did you say constant or consistent?
17: Like it's a constant or a consistent ratings dip.
1: Okay, so it's like recently hit a rough patch.
17: It seems like, each season of this, it's kind of going down, as shows tend to do, but taking a bit of a dip.
2: I'm thinking of like long running shows. I mean, we've got our Grey's Anatomy, we've got our Law and Order.
1: What about let's differentiate this. Is it a comedy?
2: Okay.
1: Is it a comedy that I watch on a regular basis? So now
17: I'm pretty sure.
2: I'm wondering
1: your eyes. I was like,
2: I'm wondering what you watch because I feel like I know what you watch. And
1: well, there's only one network comedy that I watch.
2: Right.
17: I think this is it.
2: Abbott Elementary.
1: Yeah.
17: According to the blind items, there's been a pretty consistent dip in ratings for Abbott Elementary. And is that the reason why we're starting to hear that?
2: Quinta Brunson.
17: Uh-huh.
2: And Tyler, what's his face?
1: I don't know. But anyone's name outside of their characters.
17: Tyler James Williams is his name, according to the blind items, though. Is that why we're starting to hear rumblings that Quinta Brunson and Tyler James Williams are taking their on-screen romance maybe to the next level off the screen? Yeah, that's probably why. But I think this is a publicationship that we would all love to get behind and see become real.
2: Are you finished with this season?
1: Now that you say that, I wanted to say yes, but now I think so, yeah.
2: I mean,
1: yeah. Oh, yeah, because didn't they go to a conference?
2: Yes.
1: Yeah.
2: Yeah, yeah, yep. Yeah. So if people don't know this season, their characters kind of fell in love, were in a relationship, and then they broke up due to a road trip and the needs of a road trip. And then it's like, well, they or won't they get back together?
1: Yep.
2: So I kind of feel like that's what they're trying to maybe play out now in real life.
1: Yeah.
2: And they're super cute. It's a super cute kind of Jim and Pam type relationship on screen.
1: Yeah, I could see that the blind in the sense that it's saying, you know, the audience would love it, sure, but it sounds like it's probably just a publicationship to boost some ratings.
2: Mm-hmm.
1: But honestly, I don't care. Like, I don't know. Like, the ratings in this regard don't determine whether or not I'm going to watch the show because I love it.
2: Right.
1: So I haven't been aware of any.
2: And we, you know, we'll watch it through Hulu. Like, sometimes we get a little behind and then we catch up on Hulu. Yeah. Ratings these days for broadcast network, like how there's so many different ways to measure that.
1: Yeah. Tell me about it.
17: And then we did just get the news here about a week ago that Quinta Brunson has went ahead and signed a 5-year overall deal with Disney's 20th Century or 20th Television.
1: Good.
17: So she was, even though this show is on obviously ABC and Hulu, she actually had an exclusive deal with Warner Brothers. From a production standpoint.
1: Oh, okay.
17: So a lot of her other projects that she's worked on is actually over at Warner Brothers. Now she is going to sign on with Disney for 5 years. So
2: it gets messy in the TV space and who knows what.
1: Yeah. I just love her.
2: Oh, she's great.
1: She's just a force
2: she's
1: to be
2: very
1: reckoned
2: talented.
1: With. So talented.
2: Yes.
17: Mm-hmm. So there you go. And yeah, you might not, I mean, many might, there's so many different things she does. Obviously, she was just in Zootopia 2 voicing a character, but a lot of her TV shows like Big Mouth and a lot of different things she's behind too. So there you go. You guys got it. Nicely done.
2: Great.
17: Fantastic start. Let's see how this one goes as we roll into another publationship. And speaking of them, ironically, I think, Paul, you were in the last time we discussed this publationship between an A-minus list reality star slash model slash wannabe actress and this foreign-born A-list actor. What was supposed to be a long-term contract deal was doomed from the start. Even the few times they appeared together, the actor couldn't fake it enough to actually spend that much time with her.
2: Wow.
17: Speaking of publationships, and ironically, I do think Paul was in the last time we talked about this one, between an A-minus list reality star slash model slash wannabe actress.
2: God.
17: And this foreign-born A-list actor, what was supposed to be a long-term contract deal was doomed from the start, mostly because even the few times they had to appear together, the actor couldn't even fake it enough to spend that much time with her.
2: Well, this is actually not who I thought it was.
17: Oh,
2: I was thinking it was Charli D'Amelio, because we did talk about her the last time we were here.
17: Correct, but no, this is not it.
2: Yeah, okay, good.
1: So let's just stretch it out a little bit, because I'm not 100% confident in my answer.
2: I have another.
1: I think I don't know if it's what you're thinking, but...
2: Okay.
17: An A-minus list reality star slash model slash wannabe actress and a foreign-born A-list actor.
1: Well, what's coming to your mind right now?
2: I was thinking of Addison Rae, but she's not really a reality star. She just is a YouTuber. I guess that's reality.
1: Okay. So I was going down a different road, but I don't think this is true. So then it's making me doubt whether or not this is the correct
17: road. Where were you heading down?
1: I was heading down a Kardashian-Jenner route.
17: That's a fun road.
1: Yeah. So it's not like Kendall and
2: Jacob Elordi.
17: No, it is not. Two of them, like, by the way, have been most recently seen in Australia having some.
2: My God, these
1: he
2: can do so
1: them.
2: Much, but he does they not
1: must
2: need
1: have
2: this.
1: So many frequent flyer
2: he
1: miles.
2: He and Timmy do not need this. I don't know why. Okay, we don't have time.
1: Don't they, though, for long term?
2: No.
1: You don't think?
2: They're both great enough actors that they can actually have their talent.
1: But is acting enough anymore?
2: It should be. Sorry to be old, but like, God.
1: You don't got
2: to
1: apologize around me.
2: That's too old, Queens.
1: Yeah.
17: Well, to be fair, you could kind of ask that of this A-list foreign-born actor who also seemingly probably doesn't need it, but looking to get into a contract deal with a A-minus list reality star slash model slash wannabe actress.
2: Is it a Joe Alwyn?
17: It is not.
2: Is he British?
17: He's British.
1: Okay. He's a Brit. It's not like a Barry Keogh. No, he's Irish.
17: Yes.
2: Kit Harington? Oh, he's married.
17: Jeez, between you and Leah, I think someone has said Kit Harington every day for the past 5 days.
1: She kept trying to make Kit Harington
2: happen. I think I've heard her say it, so that's why his name is in my head.
1: To be fair, I did have a brief affair with Keith Harrington.
2: Who didn't?
1: In my mind.
2: When Sebastian Stan's married.
1: I had a name. It's not, no.
17: All right, let's just replay it here. Speaking of publicationships, Paul was actually in the last time we talked about this one. Between an A-minus list reality star slash model slash wannabe actress, focus maybe on that, and this foreign-born A-list actor, it was supposed to be a long-term deal, but he was couldn't even stand being in the same room with her for the short amount of times they were supposed to be, and that's why things came to an end quickly.
1: This is not Paul Mescal, is it?
17: It is not.
2: Okay.
1: So it's not, is he with someone?
17: He's Gracie, still with Gracie
1: Abrams. Go Gracie Abrams. Mm-hmm.
2: I do like her music. I'm trying to now go to the act, the reality star, wannabe actor.
1: Oh, reality star. So she's got her own television show.
17: She's an A-minus.
2: Is there Brooks Nader? Who?
1: Yes.
2: Oh, yeah. Oh, yep. It's my guy, Taron Egerton.
17: Yeah, there you go. According to the blog.
2: That is a publicationship.
17: Well, it's not anymore because speaking of publicationships, last time we went ahead and talked about Taron Egerton and Brooks Nader. What was supposed to be a long-term contract deal was doomed from the start, mostly because Taron couldn't stand to be anywhere near Brooks Nader.
2: For
17: multiple
2: reasons.
17: And couldn't even fake it enough to spend any time with her.
1: Basically, Statler and Waldorf. It was just so obvious every time they were out, whether they were on the beach together, whether they were, you know.
2: And there's also no connection between them. Like, how would they have met? What circles would they have run in to make it be like, oh, yeah, that's
1: how does a Brooks Nader and a Taron Egerton.
2: Yes, correct. Again, he can let his talent, speaking of letting their talent speak for themselves, he's such a great actor, singer, performer. He can let his talent ride.
1: Your talent is great, but it's not getting you it's not getting you your name out there. It's not getting, you know, the visibility that you need in this economy.
2: But Brooks Nader is not going to help that. Stop trying to make a Brooks Nader happen.
1: Well, she keeps trying to make a lot of different things happen with celebrities. I do think, though, what is he doing now? Because he's doing something.
17: This publicationship happened, it was literally 2 weeks before Apex came out on Netflix.
1: Oh, yeah.
2: With Charlize Theron.
17: Yes.
2: Great movie. I thought it was fun.
1: So that's exactly why they were together.
17: Yep. That's what we said at the time.
1: And Paul, again, the talent doesn't get eyeballs.
2: It's my eyeballs.
1: Well, that's your job, man.
2: And he was naked in that movie, so there's lots of eyeballs. Yeah, you see butt.
1: Oh, okay.
2: He's swinging from a tree branch.
1: Oh,
17: okay.
1: It's like, what's swinging?
2: Wow, I didn't see that swinging.
17: She, of course, is going to be in the upcoming Baywatch television show.
2: Oh, that's right.
17: Very excited
2: about.
17: Yeah,
2: I've got the DVR set.
1: TikTok-a-palooza.
2: Oh, that's right. Because like Stephen Amell is like the name star in that, and everyone else is like, who are you?
17: Yeah, but
2: one of those Amell brothers,
17: Livy Dunn. So again, like you said, a lot of influencer vibe here. A lot of influencers.
1: Her name kind of says it all. No shade, because I don't know, and I'm sure it's great and they're talented. But
17: that's so funny. Livy Dunn is one of the most followed women on the history.
1: Yeah.
2: Are you serious?
17: Internet. Yeah, she was a former athlete. She was a gymnast at LSU, and I would be willing to bet her followers are
1: insane.
17: Man,
1: But two
2: Livy Dunn.
1: Aging homosexuals. 5.2 million followers.
2: She's 23. That's why we don't know who she
17: Another
2: is.
17: 8 million on TikTok.
1: Yeah. Well, and that explains exactly why she's in Baywatch. Yep. And people laugh.
2: I get it.
1: But this is the economy we live in, the TikTok economy.
2: And I just want to tease everyone that we don't know what a Livy Dunn is, but when I got to the studio today, you were doing an auction for Ann Miller, and I was like, "Ooh, Ann Miller, the dancer."
1: I was bidding in an Ann Miller auction. Oh my god! Oh my god! Speaking of which, I need to find out if I won.
2: Okay.
17: Oh boy.
2: Okay, Mike. Okay. You tease the next blind while Bradley looks at his Ann Miller auction
17: to see this. Let's.
1: I completely forgot.
2: That's a tease for a segment later in the show. Okay. People on YouTube.
18: 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And oh my god, do I have a lot of things on my mind? A lot. My talk. 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
26: 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It was so long ago. What do we do again?
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26: Thanks for doing that.
17: Let's do this blind item here. This C-list actor, known for literally one role, okay, maybe like one and a half, says it was creative reasons why he wasn't in attendance to honor the show that his most famous role was featured on. But really, it was because he never got the invite. His B-list co-star, who also has a network sitcom, wasn't invited, so why in the heck would he be? This C-list actor, known for one role, maybe one and a half roles, can say it was creative differences why he wasn't in attendance to honor the show that that role was featured on. But really, it was because he never got the invite. His B-list co-star, who has their own network sitcom, wasn't invited. So why in the heck does he think he would have been?
1: You know what it is.
2: I do, but I don't know the guy's name. But so I know the
17: give
2: event.
17: Me a hint. That's why it's a C-list.
2: Yeah. Exactly. Yeah. And this was... This show came out and was really after our time. So, like, we're not the target demographic, but we certainly know of the show. We know the star of the show. The star this show made this star into two personalities.
1: Two personalities? Yeah. One person and two personalities?
2: Correct.
1: Mm-hmm. So they played two roles?
2: Yeah. It's the like best of both worlds.
1: Evil twin?
17: The best of both worlds.
2: No, not an evil twin. Just an alternate personality.
17: Nobody's perfect if you don't know this one.
2: Right. And they just celebrated like a 20th anniversary and they had a big special.

0: Yep. She has a hit network television show right now.
1: Gosh.
0: She's the biggest name outside of Billy Ray and Miley on this show.
2: Again, did not watch it.
1: I feel like we talked about this.
2: She didn't get an invite either.
0: She didn't get an invite.
2: Because it's not Amanda Bynes or anything like that.
0: It is not.
1: No.
2: Before their time.
0: At least the blind item is saying that. She claims that she was busy on this hit CBS sitcom, which is
1: Two Broke Girls.
0: Which is a spinoff of an extremely successful show.
2: Got it. It's Emily Osment, right?
0: It's actually a spinoff of a spinoff.
2: Yeah. She's on like George and Maddie's premarital first marriage before the Big Bang Theory, whatever the heck it's called. It's got this really long title. Like, it's a spinoff of Young Sheldon, which was a spinoff of Big Bang, but like, I'm now confused at where we're at in the universe.
0: There are so many spinoffs.
2: And there's another one coming to HBO.
0: Emily Osment is her name. Georgie and Mandy's First Marriage is the name of that CBS sitcom that people really like.
2: Yeah,
0: but according to the blind items, by the way, the guy we were looking for, his name is Mitchell Musso.
2: Okay.
0: He's the C-lister that, again, I wasn't expecting you guys to necessarily know. He also voices a pretty regular character on Phineas and Ferb.
2: Phineas and Ferb.
0: Yeah. But according to the blind items, if Mitchell Musso, who's known for one role, is claiming that it was creative differences for why he did not decide to be on the Hannah Montana reunion, but really he was never invited. If Emily Osment wasn't invited, do we really think Mitchell Musso was going to be invited according to the blind items?
2: Why weren't any of them invited? That's odd to me. If you're celebrating the 20th anniversary of the show and it's Disney, like, just invite everyone.
3: Well, maybe there was some personality differences.
2: I mean, was Miley even there? Like, I don't even know.
0: She was there,
2: I didn't watch it.
0: Miley was there. The most controversial person who was there was Alex Cooper. But from what I heard, that was actually the best part, because Alex Cooper kind of sat down with Miley. They had a very in-depth conversation about the show. I'm just telling you what I heard.
2: I'm bored.
0: The rest of it was literally Miley and Tish going through, like, her old closet wardrobe. Like, that's what this reunion was.
3: In which she made six figures, I'm sure.
0: Oh, easily, yeah.
2: There's a really great scene in The Golden Girls where Rose is going off on a story and it panned to Sophia and she's fallen asleep at the fridge. And I literally just had that happen to me. You started talking about Hannah Montana and...
3: I'd much rather talk about the Golden Girls episodes.
0: Alex Cooper.
2: Oh, Alex Cooper. Yeah, like, what are we doing...
0: He, by the way, is claiming that if this was another episode or if this was a movie, he would have absolutely been excited to be a part of it. He did not think it was done well, and he didn't want to be a part of what they called the reunion.
3: Oh, well, maybe he has actual standards. But from a PR standpoint, why wouldn't you just...
2: Exactly.
3: Yeah.
0: Yeah. We have another person to talk about that is uncomfortable, especially given the subject matter. But... long before we had the Summer House drama that was the Bravo Universe drama that just cut through the cultural zeitgeist, we had Scandoval.
2: Yes, we did.
0: Well, guess what? Scandoval 2.0.
3: I was going to say, what happened? How did this pop out of nowhere? And
2: because his girlfriend, like, abused him or, like, roughened him up or something.
0: Well, that's what we heard, now we have video evidence. Of
3: to the contrary.
0: The other side of it.
2: No.
0: So let me fill everybody in with what's happened. So Tom Sandoval, we found out late yesterday, actually filed for a restraining order against his girlfriend and his girlfriend's father. So Victoria Lee Robinson, a longtime girlfriend. This is literally the girl that he got with as soon as everything kind of settled after the whole Scandoval situation. They've been together for a couple of years. And then Will Robinson, went out drinking. They went out drinking one night, and I guess there was a massive argument, and it didn't sound like fights were uncommon between the two players here, but according to the initial report and the actual court filings that TMZ acquired, is that Tom said he was in an argument with his girlfriend. She got physical with him to the point that he had scars on his face and blood running down his face. He was trying to protect himself, so he locked himself in a bedroom door, at which point his girlfriend's dad busted a hole through the door, and as is officially put in the police filings, a la The Shining, stuck his head through and smiled and said, "I'm going to bleep you up." And then he called the police, and Victoria, his girlfriend, was arrested that night. That's what we found out late yesterday.
2: So what's the video?
3: Well, and we saw the hole in the door.
0: We saw the hole in the door. It was

0: shocking that a human, you know, pulled that off.
1: That was it's not like one of those, hi, I'm in my 20s and I got a little mad and maybe put a little dent in the wall.
2: Yeah.
0: He didn't need an axe on that door. That was a pretty flimsy door, but he got through it. But then video came out late last night of the patio the three of them were on prior to it. It's Tom Sandoval walking out of the screen door, screaming at Victoria Lee, his girlfriend. He realized that she was recording him. He reached down to try to get the phone that she was recording with. And when he reached down and kind of got physical, the dad grabs him, pulls him off, to which point Tom throws the dad on a lit fire.
2: Stop.
1: Like ass first.
0: Fire pit.
3: Right. How did I miss this video?
0: And he rolled into the lit fire pit, rolled back out, and at that point, Tom sprinted inside. Dad comes sprinting after him, and then you imagine that's where the door events happen. But that's the latest.
1: It's far more of a, like, these people.
0: Yeah.
1: Right? Also, don't be grabbing a phone out of a woman's hand when she's recording you being your worst self.
0: Yeah.
1: Because that's never going to end well.
2: No.
1: Yeah, I don't know these people. So when I saw this, Mike, I was like, I need context because I thought we had, like, is this new? But you're saying basically this is just stuff that's been revealed recently, so.
0: This literally just broke yesterday. Yeah. And I will say Tom Sandoval has done an amazing job at PR rehabilitation. Like, after the whole Scandoval thing, he appeared on Special Forces. He appeared on Traitors. He kind of got a lot of, like, his goodwill back, I feel like, with the general public. And then something like this happens, this video comes out, and I think he lost every goodwill he ever got back. But again, she was actually the one who was arrested after the police got there and investigated the whole situation.
1: Yeah.
0: And he was granted a restraining order against her and the father. So maybe there's even more to it than just this. The images of his face are very graphic as well. Like, there were some pretty substantial cuts and bleeding and stuff. So I wasn't there.
2: I know that people like Tom Sandoval need to make a living.
0: Yeah.
2: However, wouldn't you maybe think, I'm going to step away from the camera for a while and get my life back in order?
0: Well, there's, yeah.
1: Unless your job is to be in front of the camera and live a life, not necessarily the actual life. It's like creating things to suit this camera that's in your face that you can make money off of. I don't know. You just wonder how much having cameras on you heightens, you know, your actions.
2: Yeah.
1: Because you're like, you know that you're, I don't know, the narrative's going to play out and you want to create it. I don't know.
2: Too much.
0: Yeah.
1: Too much.
0: A lot happening. So there you go. That is just the latest. I just wanted to bring that up because that's probably a name you're going to start seeing popping up in the headlines.
1: I saw it and I was just like, I, because it's like the Alex Earl stuff. Like, I don't know them.
0: Yeah.
1: I need like explainers.
2: You need like Ann Miller.
0: That's why we're here.
1: Yeah. Now, if you want to talk about a Hollywood feud,
0: Did you win, by the way? You didn't follow up.
1: Oh, well, I have to. Okay, so it's a long story. Okay. I can't log in to my account to find out, so I'm going to have to wait until. But this is why it's a good tease. What are you laughing at?
0: We're all going to eagerly wait until July 6th when we find out whether or not
2: she's really ever get those tights.
0: Okay. Ann Miller.
1: Actually, you want to hold on for 30 seconds?
0: Yeah,
1: okay, you two talk.
2: We'll banter.
0: Okay, we'll talk.
2: You know, like, this is, you and Brittany were talking about West Wilson and that whole crap.
0: Yeah.
2: And I say that because I have such a zero interest in Summer House and that triad.
0: Yeah.
2: And like, why are we giving these people a platform? Why do we think that he needs to go on Traitors? I don't care. Give me real people on Traitors. I know you were thinking, his next move is going to be on Traitors, and that very well could be the case, but I don't want that.
0: The shocking thing is, and whether I don't necessarily like it either. I'm not a Bravo person.
2: I'm not either.
0: These two stories, the Scandoval story and Summer House, has somehow punched right through with what traditionally is, Bravo, I don't watch that stuff. Or I've talked about this multiple times on Blinded. There's people I'll talk to in normal life. Hey, what do you do for a living? I start talking about these people, and there's like, I don't really follow pop culture. I don't follow any of the reality show stuff. But that Summer House stuff, man, that's crazy. I think it's such a relatable thing. You have a best friend who's dating the guy that you used to be with, and there's this like connective tissue that I think is really relatable for people, and I think that's why.
2: I guess, and maybe it's because we know how the sausage is made, that it doesn't even feel real, so it doesn't seem relatable to me.
0: I am with you.
2: I, or, you know, I've played this game before people where people are like, oh, that celebrity's gay. I'm like, yeah. Do you not, how
1: oh
2: do you
1: God,
2: not know this?
1: What did I miss? Who are we talking about?
2: So it's like Paul outing people based on rumors.
0: 20 seconds. It's been like 4 minutes, Bradley. We're deep into every conspiracy. No,
1: okay, I like it. I want to know really quickly. It says that it is ending now. I am currently the high bidder on a
2: Why
1: lot.
2: Didn't you bring your laptop in here so you can like deal with it? We can run the show.
1: No, it's fine. It's fine. It's
2: this
1: a lot
2: Ann
1: of...
2: Miller tights.
1: Ann Miller eyelashes.
2: Please.
1: A box of Ann eyelashes worn by Ms. Ann Miller herself. So fingers crossed.
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0: Well, despite kids. The massive Ann Miller fandom that I know is in the comments, let's
2: absolutely
0: get one more blind item in here before we wrap things up today, or else I'm going to get yelled at in the comments. if you look it up, this is a pretty wild one, too. If you look it up, This foreign-born A-list actor has two kids, though he is never seen with the first one since the divorce, and that's because it's not really his kid.
2: Whoa.
0: His supermodel ex was actually knocked up by a rich dude who she spent the entirety of their fake marriage with. But to keep things everything status quo, he leaned into the whole daddy thing. It was one of the best acting performances he's ever done. Wow.
2: So this is an actor.
0: Yes. If you look it up, this foreign-born A-list actor has two kids, okay, though he's never seen with the first one since the divorce, and it's because it's not really his kid. His supermodel ex was actually knocked up by a rich dude that she spent pretty much the entirety of their fake marriage sleeping with. And to keep everything status quo, though, he leaned into the whole daddy thing, and that has been one of his best acting performances.
2: I'm trying to think of supermodels that are married to actors.
1: Have we talked about this as a publicationship before, or this person as a...
0: I honestly thought the marriage between them two, we thought they were probably... I don't think there was a lot of publicationship talk between the two of them. And if it was before my time, because again, they were married a while ago. He's been with another... Again, he's actually had a child with another A-lister since this relationship.
2: So he has like three kids.
0: He has two kids.
2: Two.
0: One is with the supermodel ex that he was married to.
2: Okay.
1: Got it.
0: In the early 10s.
2: Yeah.
1: Early 10s.
0: And then he had another child more recently with another A-lister. But since that, these two have actually broken up as well, and she's with a different A-lister.
2: Oh, my word.
0: But let's not focus on all that.
1: Okay.
0: Again, A-list, foreign-born actor.
1: Foreign-born A-list
0: We know actor. Him to have a couple of kids.
2: Not a Jude Law.
0: No.
2: Not a Ewan McGregor.
0: Nope.
1: But a Brit.
0: But a Brit.
2: Colin Farrell.
0: Nope.
1: Benedict Cumberbatch.
0: You're naming all of his contemporaries. This is perfect. You're
2: there. So older.
0: Well, I guess not old. I mean,
1: they're around the same age.
0: Yeah, he's not quite 50 yet.
2: Oh.
0: But he had he's a franchise actor. He's had a couple of massive franchises.
1: He's Lord of the Rings?
0: Yeah.
2: So he's an Orlando Bloom.
0: Yep.
1: Oh.
2: Because he had a kid with Miranda Kerr.
0: That's the supermodel.
1: So
0: according to the blind items, again, these are the blind items talking. I just got to put that one out there.
1: Allegedly.
0: Allegedly, Orlando Bloom is never seen with his son, Flynn, 15 years old, because that's Amanda Kerr and his child, who, according to the blind items, isn't actually his child. I've seen some of these pictures.
2: Pictures of Orlando Bloom.
0: I know you have.
1: Well,
2: who hasn't?
1: On a kayak, a paddleboard. Remember that?
2: Yeah. You don't forget that.
1: No.
2: Happy Pride.
0: No matter how hard you try, you can't forget that. But Miranda Kerr.
1: No matter how hard you try, Mike.
0: I know. And then he was with Katy Perry. That's where he had Daisy with Katy Perry. Again, the kid looks like his. I don't know if I buy this, but it's a blind item. There you go.
1: Yeah. Well, it wouldn't be the first questioned paternity in Hollywood. So
0: let me tell the blinds real quickly here before we wrap things up today. But according to the blind items, it is Orlando Bloom that, if you look it up, has two children, although he never spends any time with Flynn. That's because it's not actually his kid. That was the one that Miranda Kerr had with the rich guy who got her pregnant while the two of them were in a fake marriage. But just to keep things status quo, he leaned into the daddy thing, and it was one of his better acting performances.
2: And that was around, like, I think Lord of the Rings time, or maybe afterward, or Pirates maybe, and he was trying to keep his career going.
0: Yeah.
1: Yeah. I wonder where his career is headed next, because I feel like he has not done a lot lately.
2: Correct.
0: I don't know. I think they are all really, really hoping Johnny Depp can get clean, because I don't think Johnny Depp is clean right now, and if he was, we'd be getting the six Pirates of the Caribbean.
1: Exactly. We would have had
2: Keira Knightley would come back.
0: Orlando's ready, and I think it's all on Johnny.
2: Yeah.
1: We're ready, and we will be, every Monday through Friday, live on the radio on My Talk. 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
2: Blinded by the Item.
1: Bye. 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
12: ABC News, I'm Wayne Cabot. In the wars this weekend, new attacks in southern Lebanon by Israel, saying it informed the U.S. in advance of its planned strikes. In the Gaza Strip, a 13-year-old girl is among the four people reported killed in Israeli strikes. Iran has been trading fire with the U.S. this weekend, but a senior administration official tells ABC's Selena Wang that both sides are still talking. Middle America will be sweltering tomorrow and feels like readings in the triple digits. In midweek, the East Coast gets it. New York Governor Kathy Hochul.
13: In many parts of our state, that'll exceed over 100 degrees. And because the overnight temperatures are expected to be still elevated, many New Yorkers will not have the opportunity to really cool down after sunset.
12: Right now, heat warnings are up for Minneapolis, Chicago, Green Bay, Kansas City, and Des Moines. It's the first day of the World Cup knockout round, win or go home, and Canada won, sending South Africa home. 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
15: How's your rear there, Jace?
17: Butthole.
18: Uh-huh. It's really good, thank you. I had a colonoscopy yesterday, and I love what you guys did right off the beginning, reminding everyone to go get their checks. And their balances.
15: Mm-hmm.
18: I will second that emotion. This is I'm not kidding. I will lead with this. My talkers, you might remember, I did commercials for Minji for, I don't know, like a year or so. I think that's how long the con- it doesn't matter. But I did for a good amount of time. I did commercials for Minji. I no longer do them. And I mean this from this is why I started doing commercials for him. They were so good. They were so good. It is like an orchestra for the butt.
15: Mm-hmm.
18: It is like, no, I'm sure the PR agency would not have approved that line.
15: Listen,
18: for my commercials.
15: I approve that line.
18: I do too. But Holly, it was a orchestra for your butt.
15: That's lovely.
18: Your butt health. An orchestra for your butt health. They are a well-oiled machine. It was.
15: is that Minji playing the butt orchestra?
17: Butthole.
15: How lovely.
17: Butthole.
15: How lovely. Mm-hmm. Clean as a whistle.
19: That's right. Did you get a good report card, Jason?
18: I did. They found some. I don't care anymore. There's no HIPAA here on the morning show. I'm being truthful so that you guys can learn from not my mistakes, but they did find polyps, but I guess that's, but they were itty bitty.
19: Oh yeah, that's pretty common.
18: Yeah.
19: I just meant as far as cleaning, you know, that's the thing. The whole, when you get to the appointment, you want to get that good report card from your doctor saying that you have a really clean and clear runway, because if you don't, they'll send you back.
18: Mm-hmm. Oh yeah. I had, first of all, let's pause butt talk real quick. We have to acknowledge something. My talkers, we have to acknowledge something. Holly, I will take a picture and we'll post this.
19: I don't know.
18: Okay, hold on. Colleen, smile.
15: I haven't had my V8 today.
18: Okay, there we go. Colleen's camera, my talkers, she's sideways. Holly and I are right side up.
19: I'm going to see. No.
18: And Colleen is, her head is sideways. And that's what I'm looking at. I might have to not look because Lord, she's moving. Hey. Oh, my God, she's moving.
15: It's so disorienting. Yeah. I feel like we've done this joystick moment before.
18: We have. And it's my favorite thing when Holly uses the joystick for the camera. For the VR.
15: It
18: know, like
15: go
18: the joystick
15: further.
18: That the International Space Station uses, Colleen, mm-hmm. for the crane. Mm-hmm. That's basically what Holly's doing.
19: Yeah,
18: right
19: NASA's
18: now.
19: NASA's not hiring me anytime
18: no,
19: soon.
18: No, no.
19: We'll work on it in the break.
15: That's mm-hmm. okay.
19: You guys.
18: But no, the end of the story first. Yeah, they found some polyps, they're getting them checked, but the doctor didn't seem to be worried.
15: They zapped him off.
18: Yeah, he's like, you had this mini number. They're small. He just kind of shrugged his shoulders. So I was like, okay, if the doctor isn't concerned, I'm not going to worry. But I'll get those back in, a couple days. But
15: the results, not the polyps.
18: Yeah.
15: They don't send it back in an envelope.
19: Well, that'd be kind of fun.
15: Oh, what is this?
18: Could I have this from a curio cabinet? I'm going to put him right next to my He-Man.
20: Yeah.
18: No. save it for. Yeah. But no, it was far. Look, and I did say this in the commercial. We are very in my talkers, I promise you, I told you, I don't do commercial. This sounds like a commercial, but I'm just telling you because I want to help you if you have one scheduled. We are very lucky to have Minji in our backyard.
15: No pun intended, okay?
18: Nope.
15: Minji was in your backyard.
18: Girl. That's right. It was all up in my backyard. Uh-huh. Dr. Campbell was all up in there.
15: That should be their tagline, yeah. Minji, in your backyard.
18: That's right. But my Brendan, my kid, he's a pharmacist.
15: Mm-hmm.
18: And where they live, they still do like the freaking gallon and a half jugs Oof. Of stuff that you have to ingest for prep.
15: No, thank you.
18: Girl, the prep at Minji, it is so easy. I wasn't psyched up because I had done those commercials for a year, but it was even easier than what I told you in the commercials. For me, it was like 8 ounces of Gatorade mixture every 15 minutes. I set a timer. Colin and I were like a factory man. He made the mixture in a big tub.
15: Oh.
18: And then I set an alarm and I just got a big straw like you would have for boba tea. And I sucked that. He's like, you are a champion. I mm-hmm. wasn't sipping. I just sucked it right
15: you were
18: down.
15: Like, you were like, I partied.
18: Yeah. I'm like, I'm done. I'm not going to just sip this crap. I just want it done. And then I got to like the fourth cup mark and I'm like, okay, I looked at it as a game. I'm like, okay, halfway done. And then, yeah, the only thing, I'm going to be honest, the only thing that really sucked was because I had the first appointment of the day, which I strongly suggest you
15: yeah,
18: try to take.
15: Because you were in and out. You were done before we were done.
18: Girl, yeah, I could have done the last segment of the show. I joked with Jeff. I could have done the radio show or the TV show, too. Well, hi, but I could have done the TV show. Yeah. You guys played my sound, but did you play my...
15: Oh, we sure did.
18: Mm-hmm. Okay. Yeah.
15: It was incredible.
18: Colin goes, you may not want to send that. I go, oh, God, I don't care.
15: No, it was incredible.
19: Yeah, it was great. A great broadcasting moment. Truly.
15: Truly. It truly was.
18: But, no, I just...
15: You were saying the thing that was the worst because you had the first one. The ride there?
18: Girl, no.
15: Oh.
18: The last... So you take that... You take 64 ounces, you know, the 8 times 8 mm-hmm. ounces, 8 times. That was fine. Even the going to the bath, whatever, cleaning out, that was fine. That last, I forgot what the chemical is that you mix with water that you have to take 3 hours before your procedure. Because I had a 6:45 appointment, I had to take that at 3 a.m.
15: Mm.
18: Girl, that tasted like Oscar the Grouch. In a food processor.
15: Ooh.
18: That was gross. What? That was the only thing that I had trouble. Like, I now look, I use that same straw and I just sucked it down, but I'm in my kitchen going,
15: mm-hmm.
18: And then the next 3 hours were uncomfortable. We're busy.
15: Yeah.
18: If you catch my meaning.
15: Yeah.
18: Mm-hmm. I'll just leave it at that.
15: A lot of
19: Don't
15: visits.
19: Don't go chasing waterfalls.
15: Jason waterfalls.
18: Yeah. But I'm just being honest because I want you, this is the reality. But guys, and then I got into Minji. I got in there. They do like 100 a day. There was no wasted time. They sit you down. They freaking put a IV in you. You watch an instructional video. Then you get naked. You put on your thing. You put on your robe. Then they're like, you ready? Then the anesthesiologist comes in there. And then the doctor comes in there for a visit. And then they wheel you into the office. And then my anesthesiologist was so funny. He looks at me and he goes, where do you want to go? And I go, what do you mean? He goes, for your little trip. And I go, I would like to go to Hawaii. That's the last thing I remember.
15: Down you went.
18: I was gone. And the next thing I remember, I'm in the recovery room. It was so easy. When I go back in a few years, I'm going to have so much less
15: anxiety.
18: Yes.
15: Yeah.
18: So that's why I wanted to tell you this whole thing, my talkers. Please do not fear it. Please go do it. Please go do it. It is not like it used to be. It's so easy. And we're very lucky in this market to have Minji.
15: Yeah.
18: Again, they ain't cutting me a check to say that. They're real, real good.
15: I think that's so important to share with people. Like, it's not as bad as you think.
18: No.
15: We have done a disservice. I talked about this yesterday with mammograms. Women for years.
18: I enjoyed it.
15: Thank you. For years, women complained about the pain and the discomfort of mammograms. And what you do when you do that, you know, I understand it's fine to have your personal experience. I'm not saying that we shouldn't share that.
18: Yeah.
15: But what you do is you scare other people.
18: Yes.
15: And then that makes them not do it. And it's more important to say it's manageable and you can do it. Some parts of it are uncomfortable, but you can manage it. I promise. If I can do it, you can do it. Because we have to get those things done, you guys. Sorry.
18: We do.
15: I'm your mother right now.
18: You guys were so good. The whole show, but talking about that. And I'm just going to tell you, my memory connected to you two discussing, and then we're going to take a break, discussing as you guys were talking about getting your boobs pressed.
15: Mm-hmm.
18: I was pulling into McDonald's for my post-colonoscopy breakfast burrito bonanza. I was so excited. I had you two on.
15: Oh.
18: And I was finally putting food in my mouth hole.
15: Mm-mm.
18: So I had boob talk.
15: Oh,
18: and
15: a burrito. Boobs and burritos.
18: It was.
15: Sounds like a fun night.
19: Does life get any better than that?
15: Does not.
18: Holly, it actually could not get better. I had you two on the radio and a burrito in my mouth.
15: Oh.
18: I was very excited. So please, to wrap it up, go get your colonoscopy. Do not be afraid of it. If you have any further questions, you can ask me anything. Go ahead and DM me. I'm here for you. We'll be right
20: back. All month long on My Talk, Pride Speaks, presented in part by the Minnesota Orchestra, celebrating leaders and icons in our community, making a difference for LGBTQT+ Minnesotans. You may have heard of the annual TC Pride Parade, referred to as the Ashley Rooks Pride Parade. But did you know who Ashley Rooks was? Well, let me tell you. It's been said that Ashley Rooks, a transgender woman, loved parades all her life. In the early 90s, she was the Minneapolis Aquatennial Grand Day Parade Chair and learned what it takes to organize and put on a large-scale parade. After attending the local Pride Parade, Ashley Rooks was disappointed with the disorganization and saw room to improve the free-for-all. And in 1993, took over command of the Twin Cities Pride Parade. Under her leadership, the parade grew from just 30 parade units in 92 to 270 units in 2000, the year of her untimely death. When Ashley Rooks passed away in the summer of 2000, Pride organizers decided to name the parade in her honor. We salute Ashley Rooks and invite you to join us at the parade Sunday, June 28th. See all the ways we're celebrating Pride this month at mytalk1071.com, keyword Pride.
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3: I'm Josh. Starring Clayton Enstrom.
4: Hello.
3: Starring Holly Roberts.
4: We will now complete the show in frog voice.
3: That's right.
19: Did you say frog force?
15: I said frog voice. Oh, I don't even know why I thought that was a frog voice.
19: I was like, oh, it's a new team of superheroes called
15: the Frog Force.
18: Frog Force. Ribbit. Yeah. I have some good news that I would like to share with you. I talked about this on the television show on Friday. The only reason I didn't do it on this show was because I wanted to do it here right now. And that is, and it's appropriate to do it here as well, because my talkers, you have really, well before the television show ever started, you guys have really followed my, I hate the word, but I'm going to use it. My journey.
19: I think at this point, Jason, you should just embrace the word journey and
15: let
19: it,
18: you're right.
15: Let it wash over you.
19: Own it.
15: It's yours now.
18: My journey with Brendan. And I have some news in regards to that. And that is, if you don't know, let me just quickly give you a little catch up here. It's like a season catch up. Well, many seasons. In 2000, I joined the Big Brothers Big Sisters program, and I was matched with a young man. He was 6, getting ready to turn 7, named Brendan. And that was in the year 2000. And we hit it off immediately. And since then, you have heard me talk about Bren for many years when I used to appear on various shows doing movie reviews, like Kevin Berger and whatever, the Kevin Berger show. And then when we got Middays, and you heard me reference Bren, and I have been a part of his life off and on since then. I became friends with his mother, who we have now lost. And let me say this, Bren has had a rough road, and I said on the TV show, and I said at his wedding, which just occurred. You guys heard me talk about it a couple of weeks ago. Bren was nice when he could have been hard. The world handed him at various times a really bad hand. And instead of being bitter and being mean or giving up, Bren built an incredible life. An incredible life. He put himself through college. He found an amazing woman in Michaela, who he married a few weeks ago in Indianapolis. And he just persevered. And I've never been as proud of a human as I am of Bren for doing all of that. But here's the thing, going back to our relationship. I said this at his wedding, and then I said it on TV. When you sign up for Big Brothers and Big Sisters, they tell you it's part of the little I say they should put this in the brochure. They tell you that you're going to change a kid's life. What they fail to tell you is that kid is going to actually change your life in immeasurable ways. It is single-handedly one of the most important relationships of my life. And over the years, I have thought of him as my son. There was a time many years ago that his mother and I actually talked about that. I've looked upon Bren as my son. Back in the early days of FM 107, I would refer to him like that. And now, as an adult, I wanted to make it official. So Bren and I talked, and I'm going to legally adopt Bren. So he really will officially be my son. We're working on that currently. And to keep it in the family, and this is just a sweet little added note to this, I'm actually working with Kendall's husband.
15: Oh, Jordan. That's so great.
18: I'm keeping it in the family. I texted Kendall. And so Jordan, Kendall's husband, who's a lawyer, Helmuth and Johnson, who you hear Kendall doing commercials, they're actually, I'm keeping it in the family 100. The team over there is helping me with this. It's, when an adult, a little fun fact, when an adult adopts an adult, especially in the state of Minnesota, it's very easy. It's basically, okay, here's a granola bar, and then you sign the granola bar, and that's it.
15: There's granola bars?
19: There's snacks?
18: There's snacks. But it's just, it's been, I asked Bren before the wedding, I said, hey, can I talk to you?
2: Yeah.
18: I said, I want to ask you something. And I said, no pressure. I said, look, but Colin and I are not going to have a baby unless there's another immaculate conception. And I said, and you're my kid. You've been my kid. You are my kid. I thought of you as my kid. And I would like this to be and I didn't even have to say anything. And he goes, yeah, thank you. And it culminated, even though it's, paperwork wise, it's not official. I will end by telling you this weekend, I had probably one of the best weekends of my life because of Sunday. It was simultaneously Brendan's birthday and it was Father's Day.
15: A twofer. Oh.
18: And Bren won't mind me saying this. He's a dude. He's not overly sentimental. He's very quiet and he's been this way since he was a kid. So full disclosure, I didn't know, I wasn't sure that the occasion would be acknowledged. Because it's not official. And again, Bren, this isn't his thing. He's not overly squishy and effusive like I am. And I've known that. But we were sitting down and he leaves for a second and he comes back with a hysterical gift, a bottle of vodka. A funny gift. I was like, oh God, my favorite brand. He starts laughing and he put it down in front of me.
15: Things only an adult child can do.
19: Thank you. Father's Day.
18: Happy Father's Day. And then he put a card in front of me. And I got to tell you, I'm not, I've said this when I talk about the funny story with my mom, I'm not a card guy. They don't mean anything. You know, I'm just, if you get me one, great, if you don't. But I got to tell you, I received, and no offense to anyone that's ever given me a card, but I now have the most important card I've ever gotten, I've ever received in my life. And when he said it in front of me, I knew that I was going to have to keep it together because I had a feeling I knew what it was. And I opened it up and it was a Father's Day. It was a Father's Day card and it was Yoda. Because Brent and I both love Star Wars, and it on the front of it, it said Yoda best dad. And then I opened it up and I won't tell you, it's between us, but I won't tell you everything that he said, but I'll just tell you this. I opened it up and there's a handwritten section on the left. And the first word was dad.
19: Oh. That's when it's okay to lose it.
15: And then the waterworks.
18: And I kept it together and disguise it to disguise me wanting to just lose it. I'd go, get over here. Mm. And I read what he wrote and I gave him a big hug. I've read that card now. I've had it in my possession for 2 days. I have read it probably 752 times. And
15: That's when you're going to keep.
18: Mm-hmm. Oh, I will. That will be with me. Yeah. Mm-hmm. It just was the best thing ever. It's just the best thing ever. And I always thought that the career, though nice, I always thought that would be the crowning achievement of my life. But it really just snaps everything into focus. And it's interesting that we talked about, and I'll just leave it with this because we're running late. I don't want to drone too much on too much longer, but it's interesting we talked about the Dallas Cowboys cheerleaders and internet and the social media and people having a direct line to you. Boy, oh boy, is this the salve, the antidote, and Colleen and Holly know what I'm going to say. Mm-hmm. Boy, is this the salve and the antidote to what we've been going through the last few months and just the, you know, the criticism and the hate and just vile stuff that people's been sending to me. Boy, does this just, it's like Windex. It just wipes all that away. Yeah. It doesn't mean a damn thing.
15: Yeah.
18: It really doesn't.
15: You got the important people and you know who the important people are and you know whose voice matters. Mm-hmm. And you've got that real solid right now.
18: Real solid.
15: I could not be happier for you. This is such a joyful, joyful thing in your life. I will tell you, you sent us a text. We've known about this. We've known the secret for a little bit. And that was the most unexpectedly joyful text to get. How exciting. And I'm just so happy for you.
18: Thanks, guys.
19: Agreed.
18: Yeah. It's just great. I'm just so proud of him.
15: Yoda best.
18: Get it?
19: Started off with a dad joke. Right. Now you get it.
15: Now they're yours.
19: Mm-hmm. Yeah. Own it.
18: Own it. He's just the best. I love him. I love him to the moon and back. Mm. And now he's my kid. We're going to take a break. We'll be back.
2: Where talk is fun.
5: It'll take your mind off things.
2: My talk. Everything entertainment.
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0: We are walking on sunshine on this Wednesday, June 24th, 2026. Hi, everyone. Welcome to the Jason Matheson Show. I'm Jace, and right over there, say hello to my buddy once again. It's Colleen Lindstrom.
1: Good morning, buddies.
0: And right over there, she's trying to take the control away from Colleen for the camera. It's Holly Roberts.
2: What is happening over there?
1: Listen, I just was trying to dabble.
0: Holly is
1: went south.
0: Let's let you in on what just occurred. Holly was trying to do the dirt alert in a professional manner.
2: Yeah, I got magic school bus news to tell you about.
1: Wait, who is it that's, by the way, starring as Miss Frizzle?
2: Elizabeth Banks.
1: I love that.
2: Is in negotiations to play Miss Frizzle in a movie adaptation of The Magic School Bus.
1: I love this. Okay. Anyway,
0: so Holly's trying to deliver that
1: important news
0: with professionalism and grace. And meanwhile, if Holly put her eyeballs to the right, she would see that Colleen's camera was having what we can call an episode.
1: It was
0: moving up. It was moving down. It was moving to the right. It was moving to the left. It was going down. It was going up. Colleen's face was just all over. Yeah.
1: This is why I'm not a camera operator.
0: Oh, God. These cameras, again, did we hold on to the receipt?
1: By the way, yesterday, Donna was having struggles with the camera situation.
0: Oh, D-Val.
1: Yeah, it was a whole moment. There was just a lot of camera issues yesterday. I don't know what's going on energetically in the world, but we need to, like, sage some stuff.
0: Uh-huh. I know. I was in a great mood. Like, you know, I now am. I've been in a I didn't let Karen ruin that for 2 seconds.
1: Oh, do not give her any power.
0: Oh, believe me.
1: I know you don't.
0: When you get a clean bill of health after you have your butt looked at, Karen is a butthole I'm not concerned about.
1: Mm-hmm. Mm-hmm. She should mind her own.
2: Yep.
0: Yeah. But again, I'm just in that Taylor Swift era of not caring anymore.
1: I love that for you.
0: And just calling people out. Do you think people send you hateful things because they think it's anonymous? So they have power in that, and they think they have safety. And I don't believe in that anymore.
1: No.
0: You send something gross to me, I'm going to call you out.
1: And you need to own it. And here's the other truth. And you know this, and I know this, and I want the world should know this, because, you know, we are in an era where people will just say whatever they think in different ways, and it doesn't always feel good to the recipient. But the important thing to keep at the core is that that doesn't actually say anything about you. Mm-mm. It says everything about the sender.
0: Yeah.
1: And when you think of it that way, it can't really touch you.
0: No.
1: That's about them. That's not really about you.
0: Yeah. There's just a lot of really unhappy people in the world. Truly.
1: It's true.
0: On that note, mm-hmm. there's just a lot. I'm not even being sarcastic. There's just a lot of just, angry, sad, really messed up people. Just in diagnosed only from what they write on the internet.
1: Mm-hmm.
0: You know, and I know some of them are bots, but I'm not going to use the bot excuse. I think human beings with their fingers and phalanges type some of the nonsense that I see,
1: mm-hmm.
0: not just directed at me. I'm just talking
1: in general.
0: Well, we talked about it yesterday with the Dallas Cowboys cheerleaders mm-hmm. on Screen Queens yesterday. I was so disturbed by these young ladies and what people say to them, grown women and men, mm-hmm. you know, ripping these women that are in their early 20s. I'm like, it's so sophomoric, but it's the phrase that always comes to the surface of my mind, which is get a life.
1: Yeah.
0: Like get a life, take a cooking class comes to the surface of my mind, which is get a life.
1: Yeah.
0: Like get a life, take a cooking class. Make some salsa.
2: Yeah. Do some pottery at community ed.
1: Yeah. Seriously.

0: hard. It is hard. Because I took pottery in high school, and this is how bad I was at it. The first thing you need to do is center the clay on the wheel. That's it. Get it in the center so that you can start pulling the bowl or vase or whatever it is you're going to spin out. I couldn't even get it centered. Ever. I quit before I began.
1: I've only done it for the TV. I had to do like a story.
0: Hard.
1: And I thought, oh, this is going to be fun. I'm going to have a ghost moment with photographer Eric. No, girl.
0: No.
2: No.
1: I was not Demi Moore.
0: Did somebody else center it for you?
1: Yes.
0: Okay, see? Because that's the hardest thing.
1: It's the hardest thing. I got to tell you, it was supposed to be, you hear people go, oh my God, it's so zen. It's so relaxing. Didn't find it relaxing.
0: No, because you were like, this is hard.
1: I was stressed about making a good ashtray or a good,
0: and
1: good
0: then,
1: vase.
0: By the way, let's just mourn the reality that we live in where people aren't just making ashtrays anymore.
1: I made one for Dar when I was in elementary school.
2: Was it a pinch pot?
1: Yes, it was.
0: Heck yeah.
1: And can you imagine now with schools, there would be a meeting and a school board meeting. If a kid made an ashtray.
0: Zero times.
1: It would be on 5 Eyewitness News.
0: Come home from school with an ashtray for me?
2: You could just say it's a ring bowl.
0: True. Mm-hmm.
2: You don't have to call it an ashtray, kids. You can just make it.
0: I will say, though, my kids saw an ashtray once, and they were like, what's that? And I was like, it's an ashtray. And they were like, what's an ashtray? And I was like, well, kids.
2: Well,
0: kids.
2: Back in the-
0: gather around.
2: I mean, have they ever driven in a car that had ashtrays in it?
0: Oh, that's a good question. I don't even know. My car doesn't even have a cigarette lighter, which makes it hard when I'm trying to light a ciggy.
1: Yeah.
0: Just kidding.
1: When you whip out your Camel.
0: Yeah. You know, my Virginia.
1: Your Viceroy's.
2: You've had a long morning doing radio.
1: Colleen gets in her vehicle, pulls out her Misty 100s.
2: Yep.
0: Damn it, can't light this. They don't even know. Like, do you remember the satisfying pop of that when you push it in and then it would be like, pop, like... We're ready.
1: Yeah. Yeah.
0: Oh,
1: the fact that
0: man.
1: It used to be standard in cars.
0: Yeah, cars.
1: Standard. A cigarette lighter.
0: Yeah.
1: Mm-hmm. You could plug your little vacuum in there, pull the thing out.
0: Also, I'm having an issue right now. Car designers made a space for an ashtray.
1: Yeah.
0: Have never, ever, ever seen the necessity of an actual garbage can in a car, right?
1: Like, ever.
0: They made ashtrays come standard, but not garbage cans.
1: That is funny. You're right about that. Car is ever designed with a compartment for a little trash can.
0: Can I elevate this yet one more level?
1: Please.
0: Where am I supposed to put my purse? I'm still mad about this. Never have I ever had a vehicle that was like, here's your purse spot, gal. Ooh. The purse, I hate. This is flames.
1: On the side of your face.
0: I have never been able to figure out what to do with my purse when I'm driving. It's fine when nobody's with me. I just put it on the passenger seat. But when I have a full car, where am I supposed to put my purse? And I carry a sizable satchel. I do. Mm-hmm. I'm a mom.
2: Yeah. Where else are you going to put all those Misty 100s?
0: Thank you.
1: The carton's big, Holly.
0: And now I got to carry my own lighter.
1: I wonder what they could do, though. Like, what could they design? Like, where could you put your sizable satchel?
0: Jason.
1: Clean.
0: That is not my job.
1: I know you're right. You don't work for GM or the Ford Motor Company. I know.
0: Get some ladies in your planning area.
1: Well, the head of GM is a lady.
0: Well, girl, what are you doing? Where's your purse? Jason, get your AI out and ask where the head of GM puts her purse in her car. I want to know.
1: Hold on a minute. Let me ask Siri. Because, by the way, I put

0: this on there. I have the new Siri. Oh. I'm on the beta program. This she's supposed to be better.
1: Okay.
0: Like it indexes your whole phone. Oh, let's just do this. Let's take a break. I'm going to tell you because I just got her this morning. I got upgraded.
1: Oh, nice.
0: And I'm going to see if she's because, you know, Siri sucks. Like, let's be honest. So I'll tell you what this is. And then we'll find out where the head of GM puts her purse.
1: Perfect.
0: When we were
2: Brittany and Kendall.
3: Lizzo not having a fan base is so weird to me because this woman was literally selling out arenas no more than 2 years ago. Where'd all these people go?
4: Yeah, my sister bought me sweatpants that said 100% that bitch
3: there
4: that
3: you go.
4: I could not wear in public.
3: Can I have them? I'll wear that.
4: I gave them away to Goodwill. So now at some point, somebody's walking around with like $8 sweatpants that I'm sure my sister bought for like $40.
3: And they might not even be 100% that bitch. Like, we don't know.
4: They might be like 40% that bitch.
3: That's, you can't donate pants.
5: Is it
3: like
5: a poly
3: that.
5: Bitch blend?
2: Yeah. Brittany and Kendall with producer Mike, the next generation of talk radio, where talk is fun. My Talk 107.1. 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

0: Am I the Asshat? Coming up in just a few minutes. Welcome back, everyone. Okay, I think this will be fun and informational, which we try to do sometimes. We try to do it. We're just not fools.
1: Anyway, news you can kind of use.
0: That's right. No, news, but this is cool. I think you guys might be a little impressed by this. I don't want to oversell it. I'm not going to oversell it. But the iOS 27, the newest operating system for Apple, is coming out in the fall.
1: Mm-hmm.
0: But you can apply request to get the beta version of the new operating system. And if you're already confused or you don't care, hold on a minute. The big thing to come out of this upgrade from 26 to 27 is the new Siri. Apple is promising that Siri is actually good. After 15 years, Siri is even better, and you'll see why in a minute, than using ChatGPT, Claude, or Gemini. Because Siri, when you go... Oh, I activated her.
1: Oh.
0: Cancel. I'll call her Becky for right now.

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4: ABC News, I'm Wayne Cabot. Heavy hearts among the crews fighting seven Utah fires after three colleagues died at the Utah-Colorado border. Forest Service official Samantha Hall.
5: Safety is always the number one priority, regardless of the incident you're on. And any death is a significant impact. We're a large family, and we feel that deeply.
4: Kentucky Governor Beshear declaring a state of emergency after four people died in floodwaters, including one who tried to drive through it.
6: Some counties got hit with almost record amounts of rain in very short periods of time.
4: Israel says it took out a terror tunnel in southern Lebanon today on a weekend when the U.S. and Iran traded fire. Vladimir Putin says after drone attacks by Ukraine, Russia is facing fuel shortages. Survivors are being pulled from the rubble 4 days after earthquakes in Venezuela, but deaths are still high. This is ABC News.
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